0: Sarasota.
1: What happened last night?
0: What do you mean, what happened? Oh, you didn't listen on Sportsman like this morning? She had a little bit of a snafu last night. A trip to the emergency room with one of her children. You didn't know this. You didn't hear on Sportsman like today. I'm sorry to drop that bomb on you right here, but yes.
1: I did not. I was dealing with my mom had a doctor's appointment this morning, so I apologize for missing out. But I had no idea.
0: Your girl could be a little bit of a hot mess sometimes. I think you know that. And
1: yep.
0: And last night, a trip in the ambulance to the emergency room with her older little boy, who he's fine. That's, you know, don't want to bury the lead. He's fine. Stitches,
1: yeah.
0: Staples in the head, and but he's okay. Everything's good. And she was able to do the show this morning. She did it. She made
1: See,
0: it.
1: Here's one for as a parent. You don't want that trip to the emergency room when it comes to stitches, right? At all, but as a boy, man, when I got older, I would show everybody, you know, you see these scars right here?
0: Yeah.
1: Yeah. I mean, hey. And you elaborate, you know, oh, man, I just.
0: Yeah, stars are cool unless it's like on your face.
1: I just punched this window, whatever. You know, I mean, I got, you know, over here, right, on my forehead. Yeah, I was one where, you know, I was fighting with my brothers and bam, you know.
0: Yeah.
1: But I got him back. So eventually, when you're a boy and you have those stitches, those are called story time, right? Battle wounds.
0: Yeah.
1: And it's awesome. So yeah. There you go.
0: So you're
1: positive and negative.
0: She'll be back tomorrow night, but we got NFL preseason action. It's in full swing right now. I mean, it's all happening. We got six games tonight. You got a few of them three of them are already going on. Two of them are about to kick off, and one more is in an hour from now, and that's the 49ers and Titans. So, I mean, look, I'll give you an example here. You got the Lions and Bengals that are going on right now. Joe Burrow, he says, I don't care. I'll play a preseason game. He played the first two series. He was 5 of 6, 39 yards. Results, punt and a field goal. Complete his first 5 passes of the game. The 6th one was incomplete. He was 2 for 3 on third down, including a first down. So Joe Burrow went out there and said, hey, let me get a little bit of run here. Let me get a little bit of action. Are you fired up for the preseason action tonight here, Ian Fitzsimmons?
1: Look, I'm in the minority, and you and I are both football junkies, right? We have every year the too cool for school crowd where I'm not going to watch the Hall of Fame game. I'm not going to watch preseason football, you know, in week one. And we've been waiting on football since February. Well, it's back. So you and I are both junkies, and I love preseason football, every bit of it. Now, and I understand that the frontline guys outside of – the guys like Joe Burrow who are going, let me get out there because I've been hurt a lot the last couple of years. Let me get out there with my new guys and let's just go play. Get, you know, continue the rhythm that we've had, you know, in training camp. But I was talking to one GM earlier today, Zaz, and I'm curious to get your thoughts on this because there's one thing he said that I'd never heard before. But when it comes to joint practices, right, which we're seeing a lot of right now with teams,
0: he said,
1: man. That's you're actually playing a game without hitting the quarterback, but going thud. You're not taking players to the ground, right? So when we say thud, for those of you who don't know, that's when you wrap up, you hit, but you're not driving to the ground. So that's what thud means. But you get a lot of reps, and it's controlled, but it gets as close to a game as you're going to get, he said. And then everyone else knows, you know, everyone else's moves in practice. When you're going 1v1s, you know, against each other, man, like you're watching Hard Knocks, right? You're seeing Leonard Williams telling a fellow edge rusher, look, man, you're going outside every time. You gotta show them something different. Because those old linemen, they know your moves. They know your grunts. They know every little tendency you have, they've got it down. Now you're going up against somebody that doesn't, and that's invaluable. Now, when it comes to preseason week one, this GM told me there are more undrafted free agents that will make a roster, Zaz, than 7th-round picks.
0: Why is that?
1: The one, there's more of them, first of all. But two, and he gave an example. But now, Terrell Davis was a 6th-round pick, right? But it was damn near a UDFA. He's like, man, these late-round and UDFA guys who we're going to see a ton of tonight, and some of them are very familiar names, like Haynes King from Georgia Tech, right, in a Hall of Fame game.
0: Saw him last week, yeah.
1: Devontae Smith, corner, Notre Dame, right, last week in the Hall of Fame game. You know, he gets hurt in his last year at Notre Dame, becomes a UDFA instead of a 3rd or 4th-round pick. He shined. But when it comes to, like Terrell Davis, I don't remember this. You might, Zaz, but he said, man, TD was a sixth-round pick. Nobody was really thinking of. He makes two remarkable special teams plays in a preseason game that helps him make the Denver Broncos roster.
0: How about that?
1: The next thing you know, he's in Canton, right? So if you don't think that watching these games and late into the game where you're seeing guys that, oh, yeah, I remember him from college, hell yeah. This is where players' lives can change. Your team can change because those late-round picks and UDFAs, that's where the guts of your team, that's where they're built. It's not the first-round picks. It's not the second-round picks. The guts of your team are built on the back end of the draft and the UDFAs. And right now, you know, this same GM said, told me of the last 10 years, there were over 100 players that got the pension in the NFL. The pension. And that's why it's the guts of your team.
0: Preseason games are funny because, you know, I know everyone loves, the coaches love the joint practices because, you know, you can line up, you can play situational football. You can line up the scenario the way that you want to do it. And obviously you can't do that in an actual game. And you also don't know who's going to play for the other team. Like, do you necessarily want, you're going to put your starters out there. Okay, they're going to go up against guys who are second stream guys. That's not really going to prove anything. Like, for instance, Chris Jones, you know, all pro defensive tackle for the Kansas City Chiefs. Let him tell you, like, if he's going to play in a preseason game, he wants to play against starters.
2: Why play the starters? I mean, there's so much risk you're taking to play the starters at preseason. I hope Coach Reed be like, you know what, starters don't play. Also, it's getting reps, repetition. We've been playing against each other. It's good to get repetition, but I don't want to play preseason. I'd rather not play, but if I do have to play, I'm going to buckle up. Yeah, so the mentality is like, I want to play against their starters. You know what I mean? I want to play against, you know, the guys that's going to be starting on Sunday because I want to, you know, you like to weigh yourself out, where I'm at, where I improve, and give me your best talent.
1: Hey, Zaz, that's where joint practices, right?
0: Joint practices are great.
1: That's where you got 1v1s. That's what Chris Jones is talking about. I'm going against their best. I'm going against their starters. Preseason, you may not be, but there are guys on the back end of these rosters that you're going to keep. You're going to watch tonight, and games are already going on. We have 6 preseason games going. Man, you're going to go, oh, yeah, I remember that guy. You know, from Notre Dame or from Indiana or from Bama, right, or from Miami or wherever it may be. And that dude's trying to make a roster. And I'm telling you, that's why I love watching preseason games because, man, the guts of your squad, they're built on the back end. And it doesn't get much better than a guy fighting for his life and his career and his family when it comes to making a roster.
0: They're underway in Vegas right now. It's the Raiders and the Cardinals where we will see the number one overall pick, Fernando Mendoza. We will see him at some point, likely early in this game for the Raiders. Kirk Cousins got the start, but Vegas is going to at some point here trot out the number one overall pick, Fernando Mendoza. We will get to see him. I was disappointed, Ian, at Carson Beck.
1: Oh, stop.
0: He's not playing out tonight. A late scratch for the Cardinals. I want to see Carson. You don't think that's fun where you could have Carson Beck going up against Fernando Mendoza again, 2 games in a row, national championship, and then the very next game for both of them, they're playing each other again.
1: It's a preseason game. It's preseason.
0: It's 2 games in a row.
1: Zaz, I'm watching you right now.
0: I'm into it.
1: You're so
0: I wanted
1: full
0: to see Carson
1: no,
0: Beck
1: you are
0: and Mendoza.
1: Not, you
0: revenge,
1: could not care
0: revenge,
1: less.
0: Ian. Beck could have got out there. He could have one-upped him in the first
1: so
0: preseason game. And then you even things at a game apiece, Beck versus Mendoza. That's what you would have had tonight. He's Ian Fitzsimmons. I'm Jonathan Zaslow. Coming up next on Amber and Ian.
1: You said even it up at a game
0: even
1: apiece.
0: It up. You got to get your get back, Ian. You know about that get back? Is this
1: it's
0: heaven?
1: The same thing, right? The national championship in a preseason game. Oh,
0: that's
1: yeah.
0: That's right.
1: That's it, right
0: you
1: there.
0: You got to get your get back. Is this heaven? That's next on ESPN Radio and the ESPN app.
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0: So we have six NFL preseason games going on tonight. Five of them are already underway. This is Amber Neen on ESPN Radio. Jonathan Zaslow, Ian Fitzsimmons here. But we also have something pretty cool going on over on Netflix right now, and that's the Field of Dreams game. That's right. You got the Field of Dreams game.
1: I'm all about it.
0: Where you have it. What is this? Like, is this several years in a row now that they've done this? It started, what, like five years ago? Does that
1: sure.
0: sound right? MLB held its first, here it is. MLB held its first Field of Dreams game in 2021. It was the White Sox and the Yankees. It was a 9-8 thriller. So, yeah, this is going back 5 years ago. They started doing this where in Iowa, Dyersville, Iowa, they play the Field of Dreams game, which, of course, is where, you know, Field of Dreams, Kevin Costner, and Timothy Busfield, he's in a little bit of trouble these days, and, you know, Ray Liotta, we don't have to get into that right now, Ray
1: you
0: Liotta.
1: You went there. I mean, the West Wing star, right? Yeah, there we
0: yes.
1: go. Yes.
0: Shoeless Joe Jackson.
1: Let's go Amy Madigan.
0: Amy Madigan. Oh, what a comeback for Amy Madigan. You know about weapons? That's a great movie. So
2: didn't even say Darth Vader.
0: That's so right now. So the Twins and Phillies. It's
1: what
0: Twins
1: is wrong
0: and Phillies
1: with you, Zaz? You
0: playing
1: derailed
0: the field,
1: me. Go ahead.
0: The Field
1: go
0: of ahead. Dreams game. I'll tell you. I love that they do this. I love this, and
1: let's
0: I love
1: back on track. Yes,
0: I loved Thank it the you. Very first time they announced that they were doing it because visually it's so cool watching them play on this field. It's such a unique venue to do a Major League Baseball game, and Field of Dreams. I know for me, it's a great movie, and
1: is
0: yes,
1: it?
0: How
1: is
0: dare
1: it?
0: You? It's a great movie. And,
1: it's a
0: and
1: good movie.
0: It, you
1: it's
0: know
1: not a great movie.
0: You know what? I actually will side with you there. It's a good movie, and it just it gets me every time. Like, I know it's coming. I know the scene is coming,
1: hold
0: and it doesn't
1: on, hold
0: matter.
1: Hold on. Let me stop you. Ready? I know it's going to get you. Dad?
0: Yeah.
1: Want to have a catch?
0: Of course. And, like, I know it's coming every time.

0: It doesn't matter. I'm still going to start crying.
1: Little tear.
0: Even though I know every time. It just it doesn't matter. So it's an incredible movie as far as eliciting emotion that a boy has, you know, for his father.
1: Well, I'll tell you this, Zaz. I mean, watching the start of this game, and I forgot that it was on tonight. You know, our producer Nick Carty reminded both of us, like, hey, by the way, boys, it's not just six, you know, preseason games that are going on. We got the Field of Dreams game. I'm like, what? And yeah. I'm searching around. Where is it? Netflix. So we're going far left TV. And here we go. Just caught it just in time. Opening AB, Kyle Schwarber, the big lefty. Wham! Launches one into the corn, right? I mean, a leadoff home run. It doesn't get any more majestic and better than that. If you're doing Field of Dreams, you know, with a corn in the outfield, and Schwarber leads off with a bomb to right center. Come on, man. It doesn't get any better.
0: Now, the location, Ian, it's, you know, the iconic site of the 1989 Field of Dreams movie. It's gone under some renovations and expansions because the game has not been played in a few years, all right?
1: Right.
0: Going back to actually 2022. So this is the third time that they've done this. So the field, the whole area there has been a bit of an expansion, which is really cool. I hope also it's more than just that one winding road, you know, going to the park there because traffic. That's
1: dude, they got suites in this damn stadium. This is not the same Field of Dreams from the movie. It's like 100 yards away. Cardi, is that correct? Right? Where from the actual old, you know, the White House with a wraparound, you know, old Southern, you know, porch and then the actual field. That's still there, but it's not where they're playing
2: today.
1: Yeah. Correct.
2: The movie was not regulation MLB size for 2026 or 2019 when they first did it. So it's I don't know how far it is. You go through a corn maze and then the new stadium that they built is right there, and they're showing
1: actually,
2: it now. It's
1: just an overhead shot. Yeah, I see it now. So it's not far at all, but that is a monster place. And now they're showing the original. You know, Field of Dreams, field, the house, the barn, all that. But yeah, it's literally right next to it. And they built a full on baseball stadium to have these games. And high school teams play there, from what I'm told. And I just looked up, you know, so it's not like this field is not going used, you know, when MLB doesn't come in for this one game a year.
0: Do not sell this field. Do not sell this field. I'll tell you, look, I'm going to put Nick Carty a little bit on the spot right now. Have we noticed, like, did they do anything cool before the game started? Because I remember the first game,
2: yep.
0: Kevin Costner threw out the first pitch. With the second one, you had the Griffies come out of the cornfield.
1: Oh, so good.
0: You know,
1: good.
0: So have they done anything cool for this game?
2: They did. So the Phillies and the Twins both came out of the corn, as well as a ton of MLB legends that they had on hand. Joe Torre, CC Sabathia, Cal Ripken Jr., Jim Tomei. They had a bunch of people on hand that came out of the corn, like in the movie where Ray Liotta walks out of the corn.
1: They recreated it. We'll get to 2-a-days in a moment because now I'm going nostalgic, right?
2: We can push it.
1: Let's go. Yeah, we'll get to Steelers 2-a-days in a moment. Zaz, when Ray Liotta's character in Field of Dreams, and kids, if you haven't seen the movie.
0: He's Shoeless Joe, right?
1: Yeah, it's a good movie. It's not a great movie.
0: You're right. It's a good movie.
1: But when all the legends are coming out of the corn, right, where he's Shoeless Joe and you got freaking Babe Ruth, I mean, whomever else, right? They're all, I mean, it's a who's who coming out except for one guy, Ty Cobb.
0: Oh, I mean, come on.
1: And when all of a sudden, like, it's like
0: we can avoid
1: when that. Kevin Costner's character goes, Joe, where are all these guys come from? Dude, we had to beat them off with a stick, man. I mean, we were just going with nine here. But, I mean, you name it. Like, Ty Cobb wanted to come, but we couldn't stand the SOB when he was alive, so we told him to stick it. And he laughs, right? Like, I mean, that is nostalgia where you're learning about old players that you didn't maybe as a kid really understand their impact on the game. But because of that movie, you were starting to research Ty Cobb, you know. And we all know Babe Ruth, right? We go on down the list of guys that were in the movie, right, coming out of the corn, and you're like, oh, my God. Oh, that guy did that, and that guy did that. That's, to me, what that was the best part about that particular movie, and that's why I love how Major League Baseball goes has done this game. It's like the NHL with their outdoor game, right? Mm-hmm. Every year it is, man, when the Red Wings played the Blue Jackets, that's Michigan, Ohio State, on frozen ice at Ohio Stadium with 90,000 people.
0: Yeah.
1: That's brilliant. It's genius by the NHL. This is brilliant by Major League Baseball. NBA,
0: I don't think there's anything you could do for the NFL, but NBA, like, Hinkle? I mean, I've thought about this before. Where?
1: Hinkle?
0: Yeah, for that's Hoosiers, right?
1: Yeah.
0: Yeah, that would be cool. I mean, obviously, you're not getting any, you know, attendance could be really low. But that would obviously be very cool. I've thought about this before also, too, for the NBA. Like, doing a game at Rucker Park would be
1: that's
0: so cool.
1: That's gold. Earl the Goat Matagalt, right? Lou Alcindor going at it at Rucker Park back in the 60s. And if you, for those of you who don't know, Earl the Goat Matagalt is probably the greatest basketball player to ever live that you don't know about. But, yeah, Rucker Park is a genius idea, Zaz.
0: Just, you know, an outdoor NBA game.
1: Oh, my God.
0: Feels like it would be some, you know, at Rucker. And, you know, you'd have the game going on, and you'd have a guy with a microphone and a towel on his shoulder running around on the courts, you know.
1: That's brilliant. Brilliant idea.
0: That's how
1: that, that
0: right?
1: Trumps Hinkle. And how many NBA current players, right, still go back to Rucker Park and just play pickup?
0: Yeah.
1: Their teams hate it. The GMs don't want to know about it, but they do it.
0: So you got the Field of Dreams going on right now, which is it's a really cool venue. Hey, speaking of which, 30 for 30's new series, A Betrayal of Shohei Ohtani, is available now on all major podcast platforms. A Betrayal of Shohei Ohtani is presented by Gusto. He's Ian Fitzsimmons. I'm Jonathan Zaslow. In for Amber Wilson tonight. We have six NFL preseason games. That's right. But we also have our two-a-days, our first two-a-day. That's going to come up next. 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
1: I'm Christine Lisi. For the first time since 2022, Major League Baseball is back in Dyersfield, Iowa for the Field of Dreams game, played at the venue inspired by the 1989 film starring Kevin Costner. Kyle Schwarber led things off with his big league leading 36th home run of the season, an RBI single for Bryson Stott. Phillies up 2-1 on the Twins, bottom three. A couple of weeks after trading one of the best pitchers in baseball, their ace Tarek Skubal, the Tigers are still in the thick of the AL Central and wild card races.
2: Two outs, bases empty, 2-2. Fly ball left field. Way back in left. And gone. Eduardo Valencia got a curveball over the plate, and he did not miss. Number five makes it a 2-0 lead.
1: The call on 97 won the ticket. Detroit blank Cleveland 3-zip has won 9 of 12 since the Skubal trade. Tigers are 2.5 back of the AL Central leading White Sox and are holding that final AL wildcard spot. White Sox fell to the Reds 9-8. Cade Cavalli, one hit, 10 Ks, and 8 scoreless. Nationals got it done against the Cubs, 7-zip. Caleb Durbin, 3 hits, 5 RBI, a grand slam. Red Sox ended their 5-game losing streak, defeated the Blue Jays 7-0. Weston Wilson, solo homer off Max Fried in the second inning. That was it. Mariners edged the Yankees 1-zip. Pirates roll by the Marlins 13-0. Complete game performance for Braxton Ashcraft. All the healthy Bills, including quarterback Josh Allen, set to play in the preseason opener against Carolina Saturday, according to coach Joe Brady. Jordan Spieth, among those tied for the lead after one round of the FedEx Cup playoff opener.
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6: This is Rob Domofsky covering the Packers. It's sometimes hard to remember that the Packers were 9-3-1 and led the Broncos in the second half in Week 15 before their season fell apart. They lost Micah Parsons to injury and didn't win a game the rest of the way, twice blowing leads to the Bears in both the regular season and the playoffs. The focus around here all offseason has been on finishing. Coach Matt LaFleur stressed every way he knows how that they must finish. Said LaFleur, it's something that we've put a lot of emphasis on, and I expect us to be able to accomplish that, but we won't know until we get there.
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7: 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I'm Jonathan Zaslow, and the first of those teams is currently in action right now. We're talking about the Green Bay Packers. Yes, the Green Bay Packers, and let's bring aboard Mark Tauscher, Green Bay Packers Hall of Famer, Wilde and Tausch, weekdays on ESPN Wisconsin. Tausch, thanks for joining us here. So, coming into game one of the preseason, like tonight, what is the mindset for guys who go into a preseason game when they're and they're fighting for a job?
8: Well, I think if you're fighting for a job, I need to put really great tape out. There's a lot of pressure on you in that first preseason game. I think, you know, as time has evolved here, when I played, we'd get two or three series, and then the next game we'd play up until the first half. And now I think with guys not playing much, the roster spots and your opportunities are so limited, and trying to earn some more playing time for the next game and just make it really difficult for personnel people and coaches to say, how can we not have this guy on our football team?
9: Amen.
8: That's what these guys are trying to figure out tonight.
9: Hey, Tausch, continue on that, man. Preach, dude, because I get ripped all the time by the Too cool for school, crew. I'm not watching preseason games because the starters aren't playing. Man, this is where the guts of your team is actually being developed. So you were, what, a sixth round pick, if I'm not mistaken. Right? Yeah. So now you're in the Packers Hall of Fame and a Super Bowl champion. How much of your team for any squad, right, any fan base is really built on preseason games and the guts of your squad being built right now in preseason?
8: Well, I think when you're looking at it, obviously the star players, and you know, you love ball, Ian. So I mean, you love ball, you're going to want to watch this, and you know, you miss football, so you're going to tune in. But it's not going to be fan. You know, you're not going to see the star players play at all, or if it is, it's going to be limited. But the meat and potatoes of your football team, and a lot of guys that maybe you don't think are going to make a huge difference, at some point during the season are going to have to, and they're going to get their opportunity. And now with the practice squad expanding and it's bigger and that gets that elevation, you're fighting for roster spots, both in the 53 and then the 10, you know, however many guys, I don't even know how many guys are on the practice squad now, but that's when you have injuries and you have those guys that you know and know your system, because they played and they practiced and they did enough in preseason that you want to keep them around. You just keep hanging around until you get the opportunity. And for all of these guys, you know, sixth, seventh round picks, undrafted guys, guys that have bounced around, you can stay healthy and perform and get the coaches to trust you. You then give yourself an opportunity to carve out a nice long career. And that, to me, is what the preseason in today's NFL is all about.
9: Standard, by the way, practice squad 16 now. Tausch, there you go.
8: Yeah, and you know what? You keep looking at this and how many injuries with 17 games. And, you know, I think general managers, they want to promote guys that are there. You see practicing. They know your system. The coaches know them. They don't want to go out and pick up other players. If something happens to one of their guys, they want to promote. And, you know, with 16 extra spots now, that is a great avenue for guys to, you know, really get their foot in the door to have a nice NFL career.
7: Mark Tauscher, Packers Hall of Famer, ESPN Milwaukee, joining us here, Amber and Ian, on ESPN Radio. Packers, they are in action right now. Preseason game number one, Packers and Steelers. Tausch, let's talk a little bit about the quarterback, all right? Jordan Love, this is his fourth year. He's going into his fourth year as the starting quarterback for the Green Bay Packers. We know, you know, look, he's in good standing. He's got the huge contract. But is it fair to say this is a huge year for Jordan Love?
8: I think every year is a huge year. I think Packer fans are looking at it, and individually, there is no doubt Jordan Love has gotten better and better every year. And I'm sure you guys saw these comments from Matt LaFleur. He basically is saying that from a protection standpoint, line of scrimmage, just being able to handle everything, he's the best that Matt LaFleur has coached. By the way, he's coached Aaron Rodgers, who probably is not going to be playing tonight. That says a lot. And now I think what it comes down to is continuing to elevate others. He has elevated his game. He needs to even elevate another notch. I think a big part of that is, you know, when you're in the third and fourth quarter of a playoff game and you've had a couple of three and outs, make a big play. Stop the bleeding. That's kind of that next step. It's all about the team, because I think individually we've seen his completion percentage go up. We've seen him be more consistent. He's not making the same foolish mistakes that maybe he made as a first-year starter. We all like that. Now it's all about how can we elevate the team. He is a leader, and as someone that does have that control over the line of scrimmage now, it's his football team. And I'm going to be really curious, you know, what that ends up looking like as this season keeps going.
9: If Zaslow and I both went to the tornado room in Madison, Wisconsin, and ordered the tomahawk ribeye, could the two of us finish that damn thing? Because we are both filet guys.
8: Well, I'll say this, Ian. I mean, you've cut a lot of weight from the first time I've met you. You're trim now. I don't know.
9: You haven't seen my belly recently, dog. Yeah, go ahead.
8: I've not seen you in a little bit. I know you. Knowing the competitors you two are, and I saw Zaz down at Buck and Honey's when he was on the tailgate, his tailgate tour.
7: Yep.
8: I don't know if that was 2 years ago now,
7: yeah,
8: with Cohen and the crew.
7: Yeah.
8: I would think there's no doubt. If you guys really wanted to put your mind to it, that's something. But if you go there, I mean, you get the supper club relish tray.
9: Oh.
8: You guys aren't going to touch that. I don't think you're going to be eating celery and all that. But the crab legs. Can you order the crab legs and get that as an appetizer? Because I've
9: Hell
8: done
9: yes.
8: that. that's top notch. Then you could still pound.
9: Sass and I are both nodding our head at each other like, hell yeah, we're in, dog. We're in on the crab legs and the veggies.
7: I was back in Madison last year as well, and Evan Cohen and Michelle Smallman took me to Tornado Room. I did go. I went.
8: He got
7: great.
8: Salmon or something, though.
7: I got a nice piece of meat. How dare you?
8: No, Evan is, he goes there and he loves that place.
7: Yes.
8: So every time he comes, we go, and he'll get like shrimp.
7: Yeah.
8: I'm like, you're going to a supper
7: for
8: steakhouse.
7: Yeah.
8: But that's it. Yeah, no, he always gets shrimp.
7: Yeah,
8: almost every time. That's what he does.
7: Yeah. Yeah.
9: What the ever loving? You're at the Tornado Room with a great steakhouse and you're
7: place.
9: It's
7: great
9: Evan
7: spot.
9: Cohen.
8: Yeah,
9: there you go.
8: Evan.
9: That's Evan
8: that's,
9: for
8: that's
9: you.
8: That's what Evan does.
7: Great spot. Tausch, before we let you go here, the NFC North. This division's as wide open as it's been a very long time, right?
8: I think so. I think as a Packer fan, you just assume we're always going to be in the mix. But then you look back, and I love the way Jordan Love is progressing. What I don't love, we haven't won a division in 4 years. Lions have kind of owned it, and then obviously the Bears with their big what they were able to do last year. I think that it's obviously the NFC West is loaded. NFC North is loaded. Even Minnesota, naming Kyler Murray and that defense with Flores, and there's a lot to you better bring it if you're going to be trying to win that division. I think Detroit, they fell a little bit last year. They're playing a fourth-place schedule. I think it's as wide open of a division as we've seen in quite some time, but Micah Parsons getting back, he can get back sooner rather than later, and with what Jonathan Gannon is going to do defensively, if Jordan Love and these wide receivers, to me, this isn't going to surprise you guys. I think if their O-line, Green Bay's O-line, improves, I think it's Green Bay's division to win.
7: Mark Tauscher, Packers Hall of Famer, Wilde and Tausch, weekdays, ESPN Milwaukee. Great job, Tausch. Thanks for hanging out tonight.
8: Appreciate you guys.
7: Jonathan Zaslow, Ian Fitzsimmons here, Amber and Ian on ESPN Radio. You did make the recommendation for me. And the Tornado Room there in Madison, which like I said, I did go to. That's a good spot. That's good stuff right there.
9: I don't think you and I mean this, and you and I are not afraid to get in a three-point stance and attack some food. I don't think we could take down the Tomahawk ribeye.
7: How many ounces
9: combined?
7: Is it?
9: It's big. That's all I know. I mean,
7: I know it's big.
9: I don't know how many. I'm a 6 ounce, like, or 8 ounce, filet guy. I mean, filet mignon.
7: I was shamed last year.
9: Country on you.
7: I was shamed last year on our college football campus tour by the host of this show, Amber Wilson, for being a filet mignon guy.
9: I backed you. I backed you on this.
7: I got hammered.
9: I'm with you. No. You're spot on. I'm
10: a lean cut. The best.
9: Wait, go ahead, Cardi. One more time.
10: Filets are hands down the best.
9: Thank you. I'm a lean cut guy, right? I don't enjoy the grizzle, which is the fat.
7: She told me it's a feminine steak to order.
9: No. She and I had this conversation. I'm with you. When I'm at home, that's all I cook is filet. I call them mignons, right?
7: Yeah, love it.
9: Going to Louisiana, filet mignons. I want it. Burned on the outside, medium rare, bloody on the inside.
7: Tastes so good when it touches my lips.
9: With some veggies, a little tater, we're good to go.
7: I know.
9: You and I, though, could not take down. There's no way we're taking down a Tomahawk ribeye.
11: I just looked it up. It's 28 ounce.
9: Oh, hell. I almost dropped that bomb right there.
11: There's no way.
7: It's huge, but not as big as I thought it could have been.
11: Okay.
9: I don't know the three of us would do it.
7: Oh, of course the three of us would do it. Of course.
9: Could we?
11: You don't know.
7: Yeah, I mean, you're talking 9 ounces a piece. Of course you can. Of course. Easy.
9: Yeah, but there's a grizzle involved. And you got the taters, and you got, the veggies. I mean, it's not just the steak.
7: Yeah, I understand. Oh, man, I'm getting hungry now. Coming up next, why is this Heisman winner cutting ties with his alma mater? That's next on ESPN Radio and the ESPN
9: food.
7: App.
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0: Progressive Insurance, in for Amber Wilson. She'll be back tomorrow. I'm Jonathan Zaslow. He's Ian Fitzsimmons. We got NFL preseason action going on. There are six games tonight. Five of them are already underway. You got the Field of Dreams game going on right now for Major League Baseball. And we have Jaden.
1: Billy's up 5-1 on the Twins.
0: And we have Jaden Daniels, who is essentially severing ties with his alma mater, Louisiana State University. So this came out yesterday where, you know, part of the statement that was released by Jaden Daniels' attorney says how the Daniels family is deeply disappointed and feels profoundly disrespected by LSU's decision to give Jaden's number to another player. That other player is DJ Pickett, LSU DB. Let's hear from DJ Pickett on why he wants number 5.
2: I wore the number my whole life since I was 4 years old. It was a number I was promised. Yeah, and I wish Jaden the best. Good player, and he did real good here, so that's all.
0: So that part's interesting, right, Ian? Because DJ Pickett says there, even though he wore number 3 last year, he's now switching to number 5. He tells you he was promised the number 5 when he was being recruited by Ian?
1: LSU and Brian Kelly.
0: Coach Brian Kelly. So
1: Brian Kelly is still hiking his leg on LSU even after he's been fired. That's the bottom line.
0: So this was a promise that was made to the kid during the recruitment process that he would get to wear the number he always has worn once he gets to LSU. And now this year, new coach, no more Brian Kelly, who, by the way, Brian Kelly did not keep the promise, all right? Now Brian Kelly is out, and new coach Lane Kiffin, he is now allowing DJ Pickett to have the number that he wants. Let's hear from the new LSU head coach, Lane Kiffin.
3: Disappointed if that wasn't the first question. I commented a week ago on that. And so that's the comment that I had, and we're moving forward.
4: It's just to ask one more question, just to understand numbers. If someone were to ask for number 9, would that be on the table for you? How would you handle that situation if a player asked for that?
3: Yeah, I'm not going to get into that. There's a lot to numbers and whether they're retired, whether they're not, and different versions. And so I don't have an answer.
0: So
1: I don't know how to answer it. Okay.
0: Well, I think Lane Kiffin did a good job there. Like, why should he get involved
1: what would happen
0: if someone asked for number 9? What's the point in that? He doesn't need to get involved in that now.
1: Zaz, he's not the one that promised DJ Pickett number 5.
0: Correct.
1: Brian Kelly promised DJ Pickett number 5. And for people who don't know, DJ Pickett is one of the best cover corners in the SEC. Was what the number 2-3 defensive prospect in all in high school football coming out of where your state of Florida. All right, so Brian Kelly promising, you can wear 5. Hold on a minute. That's where this whole problem started. One, for a high school player to demand, I get to wear this number. That's where my problem starts, number one, right? What the hell have you done to demand that you get this number?
0: Yeah, but these kids have leverage. That's why they get to make that demand.
1: You know, imagine a rookie going into an NFL locker room and going, "Nah, dog. I'm number 17, Devontae Adams."
0: I know, but he doesn't have leverage, that rookie. He's already on that team.
1: Yeah, well, you know what? Devontae Adams had that situation in with the Jets. He had $17,000, right? So for the number 17 to a rookie. And the rookie was like, "No, man, I want a mill." And you know what Devontae Adams did? Went to the GM.
0: Yeah.
1: "Give me 17 and get his ass out of here." You know what happened?
0: Yeah.
1: Devontae Adams was wearing 17, and that guy was wearing like 19, or 47 or whatever, right?
0: Yeah, I mean, that rookie had no leverage. He's already there. This kid, DJ Pickett, in this spot, he asks Brian Kelly, or not asks, I guess he demands, he wants number five, and if Brian Kelly didn't agree to it, he's like, all right, coach, every other school wants me too.
1: But he still went there and wore three, right?
0: Right, that part's
1: now
0: weird.
1: He's demanding Lane Kiffin to award him number five.
0: Well, you don't fault Kiffin, do you?
1: No, because I'm faulting Jaden Daniels right now.
0: Yeah.
1: Like, so, hold on. It starts with Brian Kelly. One. Now, why would you promise a kid, oh, yeah, you can wear five?
0: Well, and then
1: absolutely.
0: And then not
1: follow up on it.
0: Right.
1: And then not deliver. That's
0: right.
1: Number
0: That's
1: one.
0: That's weird.
1: Number two, Jaden Daniels. You're bigger than this. You're better than this.
0: Apparently not.
1: Look, if you want to compare yourself to Joe Burrow, because no one's worn nine since Burrow was there in 2019 when they went 15-0, had the hardest schedule in the history of the last 25 years of college football.
0: Argument for greatest college football team of all time.
1: Ain't even a question. Well, I'm right there with you. That dude, anybody wears nine, you're calling him first, right? And he's giving either permission or no go. Ain't happening, right? But he won a natty and the Heisman and went undefeated. Jaden Daniels won the Heisman, had a hell of a year, went to the SEC championship game, but to demand that and go to have attorneys involved.
0: I feel like he's getting terrible advice, Ian.
1: You're better than this, dude. You are so much better than this.
0: Yeah. Like his response, like he's angry at you know what you heard there at this profound disrespect that LSU has shown him by allowing someone else to wear his number, and now Jaden Daniels is like, all right, you are no longer allowed to use my name, image, or likeness to profit in any scenario, and this is now an ugly situation where no one seems to believe that Jaden Daniels is coming out of this scenario looking good. And now, you know, what's going to wind up happening? You're going to start getting some of the walk back. Jaden Daniels already walked back a little bit. He's trying to soothe the situation some. I guess he's surprised with the response that he's gotten over
1: the last 24 hours. But you're also – it's all starts with Brian Kelly. You're promising a kid, right, who's
0: he's doing whatever it takes to get the kids. Everyone's doing that now,
1: I mean,
0: right?
1: Come on, man. And then, but then you don't give him the number?
0: Well, that's the part that's strange.
1: That is – I mean, it all starts – Alpha – where does it start, right? The alpha is Brian Kelly. The omega is now Jaden Daniels being huffy puffy. And, Jaden, you're better than that.
0: Coming up next, can Aaron Rodgers give us one more magical season? That's next on ESPN Radio and the ESPN app.
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25: I'm Christine Lisi. For the first time in 4 years, Major League Baseball's return to Dyersville, Iowa, and the Field of Dreams game played at the venue inspired by the 1989 movie starring Kevin Costner. Kyle Schwarber has hit his big league leading 36th and 37th home runs of the season. Phillies leading the Twins 5-1, top five. Standout rookie Peyton Tolley allowed 2 hits over 8 shutout innings. He retired the last 17 batters he faced. Caleb Durbin broke the game open top of the 8th with a grand slam. Red Sox beat the Blue Jays 7-0 to snap a 5-game losing streak. Weston Wilson solo home run off Max Fried in the 2nd inning. Mariners beat the Yankees 1-0. A day before his 28th birthday, an impressive pitching performance from Washington's Cade Cavalli.
26: Here's the set. 3-2 pitch to Conforto is on the way. Yay! Strike 3 called over the outside corner. Cavalli lets out a scream. He has finished off 8 scoreless innings on 1 hit. He has 10 strikeouts for the 4th time in his career. A masterpiece from Cade Cavalli here this afternoon.
25: The call on the Nationals radio network of the 10th and final strikeout for Cavalli in his 8 innings. The only hit he gave up was to Michael Busch in the 7th, and that was the only hit for the Cubs as well. Washington beat Chicago 7-0. Tigers blanked the Guardians 3-0, became the first team to shut out an opponent without a strikeout in a dozen years. Reds edged the White Sox 9-8. Chicago's AL Central lead 2.5 on Detroit, 3 on Minnesota, and 4 on Cleveland. Pirates belted out 16 hits as they routed the Marlins 13-1. Rams receiver Puka Nacua missed a second straight day of practice with soreness in his groin. The expectation is he'll be back at practice next week.
14: 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Will either of the team's week one QBs be their starter next season? 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

0: Hey, welcome in. It is warm outside. My goodness. You and I have been outside for a good chunk of the day today.
1: We were like out at our transmitter. Yeah. And so we were amongst dust and weeds and things like that.
0: I forgot about the weeds.
1: And the boiling sun with no trade. It's like, oh my gosh. You were out there working. I left and went home and took a shower.
0: It's like you did that really fast.
1: Yeah.
0: Chris Hart, Josh Pacheco. It is Pacheco and Hart here on ESPN Honolulu. Lots of NFL preseason games. We are underway in full. Uh-huh. We'll update some of those games. We haven't seen Kansei Matsuzawa just yet. I know that's one of those question marks. Will we see him? The Raiders did score a touchdown, and Matt Gay did kick the extra point. They were in the red zone last. We just saw Steelers, Packers, no Aaron Rodgers this game.
1: And they said he was going to play because right. The coach said, I want you to play, what was it, 30 snaps or something. And Aaron Rodgers is like, I don't want to. It doesn't make sense, but I will because the coach asked. But and then he's not playing.
0: Yeah, I
1: Mason
0: wonder,
1: Rudolph having a good game though.
0: Yeah, we'll go through all those storylines in just a second. But as we talk about the things that you need to know, first and foremost, there are a lot of updates surrounding University of Hawaii. I think the first one we should probably mention is the University of Hawaii women's volleyball team is not going to be heading to Hilo. This was kind of an obvious, and I think we talked about this yesterday or the day before. They were going to play. They were going to do a keiki clinic tomorrow. That's not going to happen. They were going to play volleyball Saturday afternoon at the Afuchinen Civic Auditorium. That has been canceled as well. If you purchased tickets online, those will be refunded. And if you bought them in person. If you did, the Vulcan's ticket office would be the ones you reach out to at 1-808-932-7802. I would imagine that we might hear a lot more. My understanding is we may hear something about the Orem Utah against Kamehameha game, which is scheduled for Saturday at 6 o'clock. There is the possibility that that time will move. We will see. We don't know the answer to that yet, and I'm sure a lot of the high school games right now are very much on alert just because the forecast is what it is.
1: Okay. You know what? Maybe we should kind of give an update. The latest update from an hour ago.
0: Mm-hmm.
1: You want to do it?
0: You can do it.
1: Okay, I got it open here. I'm just looking at Honolulu Star Advertiser breaking news. So it has become organized then. The storm has become organized.
0: Yes.
1: Because they're referring to it now as Tropical Storm Lala. It is still forecast to become a Category 1 hurricane as it approaches the Big Island. That's according to the Central Pacific Hurricane Center. So as of about an hour ago, Lala was 620 miles east southeast of Hilo, 830 miles east southeast of Honolulu, traveling with higher maximum sustained winds now of 50 miles per hour with higher gusts and moving west northwest at 10 miles per hour. So that is the latest. Lala is forecast to be near just south of Hawaii Island coming up Saturday. And then pass south of the rest of the islands later on in the weekend. So we've got some storm weather coming, regardless if it hits landfall on Oahu or not.
0: The weird thing about the track is, I mean, you and I have followed these for quite some time, is it's strengthening, which is a little surprising. And then as it starts to pass, as you said, either on the southern tip of Hawaii Island or below and then go west, it weakens, and then as it passes the islands, it's expected to strengthen again to a hurricane. I think one of the things that it's important, we've been talking about this, we were talking about it yesterday. I interviewed Chris Leonard, who's the president of the Hawaii Association of Broadcasters. We might play that a little bit later on, depending on time. We talk about the importance of being prepared. You've mentioned radios constantly. I brought a couple today to our thing.
1: Oh,
0: they're in my bag. I'll show you later.
1: We had an emergency practice exercise. going on.
0: Unrelated to this, too. It just
1: unrelated to this, but there are people from FEMA who are in town doing some training with us and things like that.
0: And, you know, we remind you of that just to have it ready. And I think the other thing that I would say is we've always talked about sometimes people get complacent. They see certain things. And we actually talked about this example. You look at a track. You look at what they call the cone of uncertainty. And you see that your island is not covered. Mm-hmm. And then you think, oh, we're not going to get anything. Or it's going to be minor because we're, you know, we're not covered. And then you remember, or you have to be reminded, the cone of uncertainty is just the middle.
1: Mm-hmm.
0: It's not it's not the outer bands and all that stuff. So don't be complacent when you see stuff like that. Just, you know, be prepared anyway. You never know what can happen.
1: Well, and this is also, you know, especially with the tsunami threats that we've had. And they haven't hit in my lifetime, you know, luckily. But, you know, the last couple of times, what we hear from people is, it's not going to hit.
0: Right.
1: They always say that, but nothing ever happens. So people don't do anything. But you know what? You got to just be prepared just in case.
0: Yeah. And just know that, you know, we are here. So any updates that we have while we're on the air or on our sister station, the new 1420 Hawaii's News and Sports with Wake Up Today tomorrow morning, we'll make sure we pass that information to you so you are, you know, in the know. You're not kind of in the dark about things, that we've got you covered. So, you know, we will take care of you. But we do have, and I did see this online, there are high school games that have been canceled. Iea at Konawaina, Kailua.
1: When were those supposed to be?
0: I don't Saturday? Have them. I don't. I think some of them may have been Friday. I don't have the actual days in front of me. But, yeah, Iea, Konawaina, that was supposed to be Friday. Kailua, Kamehameha Hawaii, that was supposed to be Saturday. Lahaina Luna at Keaau was supposed to be Saturday. Waimea at King Ke Kaulike was supposed to be Saturday. Keala Kehe against Pac-5 at Farrington was supposed to be on Saturday. That's been canceled as well.
1: Okay.
0: So we'll let you know about things as we get them here on the radio program. You feel like there's anything else we should before we should get to sports?
1: I think that's about it. And once again, the Hilo UH exhibition volleyball game canceled.
0: Sticking with Hawaii, we'll go to some of the preseason news and notes with NFL games going on. But there were a couple things that we got from the University of Hawaii today. One of them I thought was really interesting was these premium hospitality experiences that they announced today. And we got a little bit of an idea of this from Matt Elliott a while back. He shared a brief amount. He didn't, you know, mention everything, but a brief amount. There are VIP sideline tables, which are on the near sideline to the press box.
1: So that's from the end zone to the 10-yard line.
0: Correct. You got private table, high top chairs, food and beverage delivery.
1: You can also go to before the game starts and up until the beginning of the third quarter, you can go and eat food at the Ed Wong room.
0: Yes.
1: So there's a little, a little food area for you that you can, you know, beforehand you have drinks and things like that.
0: Four tickets, two parking passes. You mentioned the access, a gift for each guest.
1: And a hat. They get a hat. Someone will hand deliver a hat to you.
0: Oh, I didn't know that.
1: Yeah.
0: And then they have the Makai Beach Club, which is the old volleyball court to the opposite side, not the current one, right? It's the one on the opposite side of the field.
1: Uh-huh.
0: They have those. It's Mauka sideline from the end zone to the 10-yard. I'm sorry, that's VIP sideline tables. Makai Beach Club, private space. For 50 guests, 75 or 100.
1: Oh, so that's not where the sand area is.
0: The current one, I don't believe so.
1: Well, why is it called a beach club?
0: Well, I think there is sand on that opposite side.
1: On the opposite side,
0: yeah,
1: okay,
0: but
1: okay,
0: it's not
1: sorry.
0: The current
1: That's a good idea.
0: But they've got tickets included. They've got furniture, cornhole.
1: They got cornhole. They have beach chairs. And then they have some high tops and stuff like the other tabled area. But that's kind of a fun place.
0: Yeah.
1: So this is a place you would have a big party at. So mm-hmm. if I want to have 50 guests, it costs me $8,000. 75 guests, the price goes up. I can have 100 guests, and the price goes up from there. But it's for, you know, it's hospitality. If you want to entertain people from your work, or you have clients or vendors, that's what this is for. I think it's a great idea to call it a beach club. They just put some beach umbrellas and stuff up there, yep. and make it really have some beach balls and that kind of stuff. That'd be fun.
0: You got private catering in there, so you got a bar and a buffet.
1: Mm-hmm.
0: And then they've got a VIP tailgate area, which I thought was kind of fascinating.
1: Oh, okay, Bill, that's the thing we knew about already, the rooftop paella.
0: Yeah.
1: Uh-huh.
0: Oh,
1: so
0: okay.
1: So rooftop paella, you can have individual tickets, and that's what we talked about last week. Eric Matthews came on, was it last week or earlier this week?
0: I think it was last week.
1: Okay, but now he mentioned this. Hey, you can also have a private party, details coming up. These are the details. So if you want to have a pregame experience for 50 people on the fourth floor of the parking structure, they'll have an area for you. So they'll have live music and, you know, your own area and stuff like that.
0: You know, I'm really glad, and I realized that I kind of made it sound a little bit confusing just in kind of going through it, but I'm really glad that they are trying to find more ways to maximize the space, to
1: right.
0: be creative with
1: yes.
0: the space.
1: Right. You have a group of people working there. In the past, a lot of times, like a long time ago, you would bring something like, hey, can you do it? Can't do it. It was without even thinking about it. Right. Can't be done. Now.

0: little pool, an inflatable pool out there. You could have a slip and slide.
1: The only thing that I kind of feel or I kind of worry about is, you know, the ones that the sideline seats. I just hope because...
0: Oh, the sideline tables?
1: The sideline tables, yes. I just hope because there's a lot of foot traffic around there. Sometimes you have kids throwing a ball around and stuff like that. That I hope that that is something that doesn't ruin that experience.
0: You mean somebody gets bonked in the back of the head?
1: Bonked in the back of the head, or you
0: have your beer on the table and the ball knocks your beer over.
1: Well, I mean that. I mean, if it's a football from the game, I mean, what are you going to do?
0: Right,
1: that's
0: right.
1: Part of the experience.
0: Right.
1: But if it's not part of the experience,
0: I'm saying it's a kid behind you, though. I would think that they have something kind of roped off.
1: Yeah, because the picture doesn't make it look like that.
0: Yeah, and these are just renderings, right?
1: Yes. I was going to say something else, but yes, they're definitely renderings, but I think that is definitely important.
0: I like the beach club. It just from what they've here with the tent and the cornhole and all of that, it looks like a cool, fun activity.
1: Yeah, absolutely. But
0: good job, UH.
1: Yeah. Kudos to UH for, you know how also it's kind of a weird rendering. If you look at the sideline table, picture, look at where the camera is located on the right side. On the right side of the VIP sideline. I know this is horrible for radio, but they have the camera operator. It has the Hawaii News Now logo on it. They have the camera operator pretty much in the end zone, and they have the goalposts in front of the end zone.
0: Oh. I can't.
1: Really... I'm being nitpicky now.
0: Well,
1: but
0: AI.
1: I know. AI. I know. But no, I hope people get to experience that. And I'm curious. Eric Matthews has said they do like fan surveys, and which I think is another great thing, is to be kind of out front and understand and really listen to people, which leads to things like this.
0: Mm-hmm.
1: I'd be curious in these first couple of home games to see what that experience is like. How do people they go about doing it? But how do they how do they take it in after the fact? I would be looking forward to seeing that.
0: Yeah, and if you don't have anybody in the first few, you want this thing to look full.
1: Yeah,
0: this is just coming out in my mind a little last minute. But if you have your corporate partners, say nobody rents the Mackay Beach Club for the first game against UNLV. That's the first game, right? UNLV. Mm-hmm.
1: Yeah.
0: You know what? Invite some corporate members to party in there, right? And then they get a taste of what it's like. Yeah. Go, hey, I want to reserve this for the next game. Who do I talk to?
1: Well, not only that, but you got people kind of walking by. They see it. They're like, oh, what is this?
0: Right.
1: And then they find out what it is, and they mm-hmm. realize later, you know what? If there's one available, let's try to reserve it. See
0: right.
1: what we can do.
0: So you have somebody there when people are walking by the Mackay Beach Club going, what is this? You have a little pamphlet. Hey, here it is. Or you have now 2026, you have a poster with a QR code that they can, right? Back in the day, you'd have them a flyer. But put a QR code there. People can, and they can order it right then and there.
1: In the old days, you'd send an email.
0: No, even before email. Give them a flyer.
1: I'm doing the backwards version of evolution.
0: Anyway, but you can do that, and they'll have announcements to remind people. But if there's something open, let someone experience it.
1: Yeah, I think that UNLV one, I mean, that's by far the biggest home game of the season, not just because of it's the first one, but it's the biggest one because of who they are. It's the biggest one because of what the game means. So, yeah, I would hope that that is the one that is full and is the tone setter.
0: It's the team that a lot of people think is going to win the Mountain West Conference this year. So all kinds of big things about it.
1: Text us your thoughts. You can get in at 808-296-1500. You can call in at that number as well. It is Pacheco and Hart here on ESPN Honolulu. Also, because it was a very busy day regarding University of Hawaii athletics, we also got a little bit on the Hawaii men's basketball schedule. We've been seeing all of these things just peeking out here and there. Where is Hawaii going to be, et cetera. There is one that I want to talk about. There is one particular road trip that

0: is really, really, really long. And I think could be a disadvantage for the University of Hawaii this year. We'll talk about that coming up. It is Pacheco and Hart, ESPN Honolulu.
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0: Chris Hart, Josh Pacheco. It is Pacheco and Hart here on ESPN Honolulu. One of our texters had a question on Aloha Stadium, which we'll bring up coming up in a little while.
9: All right, and before we get into that and what you were going to talk about, just because we don't have a traffic report yet, that'll come up just after 4 o'clock on the 3500 block of Round Top Drive. It's closed in both directions due to a fallen tree, so avoid the area.
0: Thank you, Chris.
9: You're welcome.
0: All right.
9: Back to you, Josh.
0: Thanks. The University of Hawaii men's basketball team released what it's being called a tentative Mountain West schedule. And here's why they say it's tentative, because, you know, we've been throwing out the leaks from like UTEP and UNLV and others. What we learned yesterday, and I think we learned it from New Mexico, actually, they have these games on the particular days. They can be moved a day earlier or a day later based on what television wants. So if you play on a Tuesday, your game could be moved to a Wednesday.
9: Mm.
0: If you play on a Saturday, your game could actually be moved to a Sunday. So, CW, Fox Sports, CBS, they haven't made their designations yet.
9: Mm-hmm.
0: Once they do, which I would imagine, they say later this fall. So I would imagine probably in before the college basketball season starts, maybe in the next month, that we'll learn some of those games. But I immediately, when I looked at the schedule, what, you all right?
9: I know where you're going.
0: Okay.
9: And no, I'm not all right. I got so many problems.
0: I got 99 problems, but this show, maybe one. So the conference schedule comes out, and I see an area that right out of the gate I'm saying they did not give UH a break.
9: Yeah.
0: And that is
9: they're like new guys.
0: Yeah. Well, the first three conference games for UH are on the road. January 2nd at San Jose State, January 5th at UC Davis, which is kind of fine. I mean, San Jose, Davis, what are we talking about? Like an hour between the two? Something like that. But then you go to Nevada and play the Wolfpack. So you're talking about three road games in the span of 8 days. You leave before that. The team usually flies out 2 days before the first game. Mm-hmm. So you're talking about a 10-day road trip.
9: Wow.
0: The Big West never had that.
9: They're going to miss so much class time, Josh.
0: Make sure you put that there.
9: Remember when they cared about that?
0: Yeah. I'm surprised. I'm surprised that they got that right out of the gate. I mean, there is no 3-game homestand here.
9: Right.
0: It's a 3-game road trip. Yeah. At least the first two are close by.
9: Yeah, and at least it's going to California, then two in California, and then you go to Nevada, and then you come back. I mean, I guess they wouldn't go California, Nevada, California.
0: Yeah, that'd suck.
9: Yeah.
0: You know, the one thing
9: I'm sorry.
0: No,
9: I was thinking it was a road game, their home games.
0: Oh, Air Force in Wyoming?
9: Air Force in Wyoming. I was saying, if those are road games, those are worse. They're so far away.
0: Yeah. You know, at least there is a week where they have like a mini bye where you play UC Davis at home on January 30th and you don't play again until the following, I think, Saturday when it's UTEP.
9: Mm-hmm.
0: But other than that, I mean, that's not an easy schedule. I guess the other thing about that schedule, San Jose State, not great. UC Davis, I believe, will be, if not the worst team in the Mountain West, I think we'll probably be in the bottom three. Nevada is going to be the toughest game out of that, I believe. And you have that at the back end, which is right. The worst. If I want the toughest game, I want that to start, not at the end.
9: Right. But later on in the season, I'm sorry, we do on a road trip, we do go to Air Force and Wyoming in early February. But
0: I know you're
9: I'm digesting.
0: Yeah. You know, you get Grand Canyon UNLV at the end of the year, which is good. I think of baseball a little bit. We've seen when baseball has had those 2-weekend road trips that more often than not, you get to the end of that road trip and you're just tired. You know, the bats start to get quiet. You know, you're just kind of you've been away from your comfort zone for so long. And basketball hasn't really been in this position because a lot of times it's been at home and the Big West doesn't put you in that.
9: And you know what? To be honest, we don't know if we're any good or not, you know, because everybody is going to be brand new. And by having a brand new team together, you're going to start your first 3 games off on the road. It might be really good. We might be able to find out and go, wow, we're, you know. Mm-hmm. We got some players who are really good. They won on the road and blah, blah, blah, blah. Or we're going to be like, oh, my gosh, trying to get the chemistry and everything on in a totally different area. I mean, totally different. Every court is going to be different. All the sight lines, everything. And that's what you got to deal with a brand new team right out of the gate. Well, it's not right out of the gate. I shouldn't say that. This is the regular season. You'll have your home games. You'll have your home games during the non-conference season, so I guess that doesn't really make sense. Sorry.
0: No, you're
9: good.
0: I got,
9: again, still digesting.
0: Yeah, no, as you're...
9: That's what happens. We were out all day.
0: No, you know, honestly, I'm getting updates right now on one of the high school games here. I'm told Orem of Utah and Kamehameha has just been moved to Friday.
9: Saturday game has been moved to Friday
0: and the kickoff at Kamehameha is going to kick off at 5:30.
9: Okay.
0: So, I've got some program director things to do in a little while. But
9: that's while we're supposed to be on the air.
0: So we're going to have to move the game and over to the new 14:20.
9: Or just leave it here and because the pregame is what, 15 minutes?
0: Yeah.
9: Just leave it here.
0: 5:15?
9: Yeah. Leave it here.
0: So we leave early?
9: I'll stay and help out where needed. I'll be here anyway.
0: You're confusing me. I'm so confused
9: right
0: now.
9: This is something we usually talk about off the air.
0: Yeah,
9: but you know what? Somebody texted in and wanted to know if the sisterhood deal is still on.
0: I am told that there are discussions about that today.
9: Yeah, so I just found out. I just got a text. They're going to determine that tomorrow.
0: Yeah.
9: So they're seeing. So stay tuned.
0: SportsCenter's in 30 seconds. 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
1: I'm Christine Lisi, one of the spotlights in Major League Baseball on Dyersville, Iowa tonight, and the third ever Field of Dreams game played at the venue inspired by the 1989 movie starring Kevin Costner. A pair of home runs for Kyle Schwarber, his MLB leading 36th and 37th of the season. Aaron Nola, a run, five hits, nine strikeouts so far. Phillies leading the Twins 5-1 bottom six. Red Sox put an end to their five-game losing streak with a 7-0 rout of the Blue Jays, eight scoreless for standout rookie Peyton Tolley. Like Tolley, Cade Cavalli had a strong performance on the mound. 10 strikeouts in 8 shutout innings. Nationals beat the Cubs 7-0. Mariners edged the Yankees 1-0. The lone run, a Weston Wilson solo homer off Max Fried in the second. Tigers blanked the Guardians 3-0, became the first team to shut out an opponent without a strikeout in a dozen years. Reds held off the White Sox 9-8. Chicago's AL Central lead 2.5 on the Tigers, 3 on the Twins. Cleveland is 4 out. Pirates rolled over the Marlins 13-1. Jared Triolo drove in 3 runs. Brewers second baseman Bryce Turang won't play in tonight's pivotal series opener against the Dodgers. An MRI on his left knee didn't reveal anything serious, but he will get a second opinion on the imaging to make sure. Milwaukee's up a game on LA and Atlanta for the top spot in the National League. Bills coach Joe Brady plans on everybody that's healthy playing Saturday against Carolina in the first game ever played at the team's new stadium. That includes quarterback Josh Allen in the preseason opener. Chiefs quarterback Patrick Mahomes, coming back from knee surgery, will not start Saturday as expected. Jordan Spieth among those tied for the lead after one round of the FedEx Cup playoff opener.
2: Hey, this is Rich Eisen coming up on Friday, a What's More Likely Friday. Is Aaron Donald back yet? What happened in the preseason on Thursday night? What's going to happen this upcoming weekend? That's Friday's Rich Eisen Show on Disney Plus, the ESPN app, and ESPN Radio.
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0: Chris Hart, Josh Pacheco. It is Pacheco and Hart here on ESPN Honolulu. Thanks for making us a part of your Thursday. It is Thursday, right?
1: Mm-hmm.
0: Okay, just making sure. Our number 808-296-1500. There was this question, and I wanted to get to it before it became an afterthought for us. We've been hearing a little bit about Aloha Stadium. There's a really good article, by the way, at Aloha State Daily that Christian Shimabuku wrote. I guess he was at the latest July meeting, and they talked about how they're a little ahead of schedule. You know, they think they're going to do the groundbreaking on somewhere in November.
1: Mm-hmm.
0: But, you know, it's been very positive. Some of the movement they've been making has been a good thing. And I think for a lot of people that have been just skeptical about the progress, it's been a good thing to see. Now, one of the things, and we knew this, was the end zones. And I guess some people might have missed it. But, you know, they talked about saving some money by using the foundations of the end zone areas, right?
1: Mm-hmm.
0: They had said here, and I'm quoting Christian Shimabuku's piece, quote, "Preserving the structures in both end zones will save approximately $90 million in construction costs."
2: Right. They mentioned that a while ago.
0: Yeah. So this texter said, did you know that the remaining two sections of Aloha Stadium are to be integrated into the new stadium design? That was never mentioned that I can remember. It was.
2: Yeah,
0: and I'm not sure how safe it will be. I mean, they wouldn't do okay. it if it wasn't safe.
2: Yeah, they're just chancing it. I'm not sure how safe that would be.
0: Right.
2: It's just the foundation. They're getting rid of most of it.
0: Yeah. It's not like you're going to see, like, oh, this looks like the old stadium, and that's the new stadium.
2: Right.
0: No, as we've learned, and even sometimes.
2: I think they know what they're doing.
0: Yeah, and look, sometimes, you know, we've been critical of the process just because this is new. We haven't dealt with this in a long time.
1: Mm-hmm.
0: But we have constantly been reassured, and I believe it, there are people who know how to build stadiums and know how to build structures that are very knowledgeable in this.
1: Right.
0: So, you know, take that for what it is. But I think you can feel good that you're going to be okay. If you have seats in the end zones, you are going to be structurally sound, so you're fine. Let's talk a little bit about some NFL preseason games. We're watching the Raiders right now.
1: Mm-hmm.
0: They're playing the Arizona Cardinals. We haven't seen Konte Matsuzawa. Matt Gay has kicked both of the extra points for the Raiders. So it's a 21-14 Cardinals. That one's at half, so they're going to start the second half here in a little bit. San Francisco 49ers are down to Tennessee, and we have seen Cam Ward, 4 of 7 for 53 yards. They do have a touchdown in this game, so the Niners are trailing late in the first. That's one that's been kind of notable just because we know their wide receiver core is decimated.
1: Yeah.
0: I don't know how much you feel like this game means regardless, but
2: well,
0: you're at home. Tennessee's the worst.
2: Hawaii's Dejon Stribling, 4 receptions for 16 yards.
0: That is the big takeaway, I think, because they were very high on him to begin with.
1: Mm-hmm.
0: But he is going to be forced to be targeted more.
2: Right.
0: Because of those needs.
2: Yeah. Patrick Taylor Jr., never heard of him. 2 receptions for 13 yards. Malik Turner, 1 for 10. So it looks like they're running the ball a lot. Actually, it's still in the first quarter.
0: Well, you know who else you haven't heard of?
2: Mm.
0: Curtis Rourke. Yeah.
2: A running back?
0: No, he's a quarterback.
2: Curtis Rourke
0: was drafted in the 7th round in 2025.
2: All right. Wow. 7 of 8 passing for 39 yards and then 2 carries for 11 yards.
0: And he was the guy that a couple years ago, before Indiana won the national championship last year, before Fernando Mendoza became a Hoosier,
1: mm-hmm.
0: he was their quarterback. And before the draft, his agent was telling people that while he was leading Indiana to the college football playoff, he was playing with a torn ACL.
2: Wow.
0: So, you know, the guy is tough as nails, clearly. 7 of 8, 39 yards for San Francisco in the first quarter.
2: So, I mean, a lot of short passes, mm-hmm. but all right.
0: So that's not bad.
2: No, I'm just, you know, this is a, I wonder who's left in the receiving room for the 49ers.
0: Right.
2: But anyway, Chargers at the half lead the Texans. And speaking of the Texans, mm-hmm. and this is something we can get into with Jaden Daniels.
0: Oh,
2: Jaden
0: Daniels, Washington.
2: Yeah, I'm sorry, Washington. Why did I think he was on the Texans for some reason?
0: You're okay.
2: Anyway, so I mean, this is the first preseason game. A bunch of names that we don't really have not really heard of. Although Trey Lance got the start for LA and went 9 of 17 for 124 yards. That's almost 50. It's like just over 50% completions. That's not going to get you a starting job. It's also, he has one carry for 8 yards. But, I mean, jeez, you can get cut at this point.
0: Right.
2: Performances like that.
0: I'm going to give you one other game here that I'm paying attention to, and that's Colts-Patriots. 6:20 to go, third quarter. New England's up on Indy 13-7. Reason why that game is top of mind for me is Anthony Richardson.
2: Yeah.
0: And his numbers, if I just saw them correctly, he's thrown an interception.
2: Mm-hmm.
0: He's 11 of 14, which 445 yards.
2: 11 of 14 for 145. That part is outstanding.
0: He's also their leading rusher.
2: Yeah, but also when you think about, yeah, but that interception, yikes.
0: Yeah.
2: But, I mean, this is a guy that is not, when healthy, not very accurate passer at all. It's why he fell so fast. But six carries for 53 yards, 11 of 14 passing. You have that one blemish, the interception, but good for him.
0: Well, it's not just the interception. He's also lost. He's also fumbled the football away.
2: Oh, boy.
0: And I say this because I am sure Anthony Richardson is thinking, I want out of Indy. He is not the guy. And part of it is on him. I mean, his I don't know that I'm ready to play thing from a couple of years ago. Then you had the injury.
2: I forgot about that.
0: Yeah. You know,
2: here's what you do. In the perfect world, you take Anthony Richardson, trade him to the Cleveland Browns for Dylan Gabriel. Both players are happy.
0: Or are they?
2: Dylan gets out of Cleveland, and at least he's, you know.
0: Well, that will make you happy enough.
2: Right.
0: You know, right now, Anthony Richardson's the backup to Daniel Jones. Daniel Jones is not losing that job.
2: Mm-hmm.
0: I'm reminded.
2: Or is Riley Leonard going to be the backup
0: to? That was going to be where I'm going, because we saw Riley Leonard a little bit last year,
2: mm-hmm.
0: When Daniel Jones got hurt and Richardson wasn't ready to play. And what was he? 58.2% completion percentage, played in 5 games. Was two touchdowns, 3 interceptions in those games. But they were also 1-4 in the 5 games that they played with mm-hmm. him playing. Is it crazy to think, though, if Anthony Richardson does not impress enough, you're not going to win the starting job? But I kind of feel like there may be a QB2 conversation you should have if Riley Leonard plays well.
2: Yeah, I think so. I think you're exactly right. Look at the other side. Look who's playing quarterback for the New England Patriots. Tommy Cutlets. Tommy Cutlets has resurfed. 13 of 22, 138 yards, and a touchdown.
0: Oh, by the way, Riley Leonard's going to start their second for Indy. He's going to start their next game against Atlanta.
2: Ah.
0: And I think that tells you everything you need to know about everything that's not Daniel Jones.
2: Oh, wow. Look at this game.
0: One is that?
2: Looks like the Steelers are beating the Packers. I know you love them. 21-9, huh? How about them Steelers?
0: It's preseason.
2: I know it's preseason.
0: Drew Aller just threw a touchdown pass, I believe, a little while ago to Wetchen.
2: Okay.
0: So that made it 21-9.
2: Drew Aller. Where did he come from? Penn State?
0: I believe so.
2: Drew Aller, the rookie who they drafted, 8 of 10, 143 yards and a touchdown. I don't care who you're playing. That's for a rookie to come in and do that. Pretty good. Mason Rudolph, who will be the backup, 10 of 11 for 93 yards. Will Howard from Ohio State from 2 years ago, 7 of 9, 86. I mean, I know this is preseason, and I know they're playing a bunch of guys that probably aren't even going to make the Green Bay Packers. But if you're a Steelers fan, this is encouraging because Aaron Rodgers is here for 1 year.
0: Yeah,
2: that's it.
0: Who should we be paying attention to more though? Should we be paying attention more to Will Howard?
2: You know what? That's what I hear, but I'm seeing it on social media, and I don't know if the accounts that people who are reporting this are, you know, just a guy like me, a fan, with really nice graphics, or is it? You know what I mean? So I don't know, but I've heard so many good things about Will Howard. Drew Allard, I haven't heard much about at all because he just got there.
0: Yeah, this you know, this is the fun stuff for us because you're kind of going into some of these a little bit blind, but at the same time, you know, your eyes don't necessarily lie, right?
2: Right.
0: From the 3-2-1, AR better watch out. That's Anthony Richardson. Pretty soon going to be the NFL wants out of AR.
2: Robert Tonyan, tight end. Didn't he play for the Packers? Did he play for the Packers?
0: I believe so.
2: He's on the Steelers now.
0: Okay.
2: 4 receptions, 61 yards. They have a riches.
0: Yeah.
2: They are loaded at tight end with Pat Freiermuth, with Robert Tonyan, and the other guy. There's a big, huge guy they drafted a couple of years ago. He used to be a tackle, and they converted him in college to a tight end. I can't remember his name, and I think he's hurt right now, but he's really good. Roman Wilson, by the way, has one reception for 7 yards. He's got to bring those numbers up. Jeremy Bernard, their rookie receiver they drafted this year, 4 receptions, 51 yards. Not bad at all, but come on, Roman Wilson, 1 reception for 7 yards. He only got targeted once. He's got to make some noise.
0: That is worrisome. I think the other thing to talk about, I mean, we talked about the Raiders and Konse Matsuzawa, but I think the other thing we have to mention is we have seen Fernando Mendoza. And he has thrown his first touchdown pass. Pretty nice pass. I mean, it was in a goal-to-go situation. It was kind of a low throw, middle of the field. Got his quarterback right into the end zone. It was a pretty nice pass.
2: Cool.
0: I haven't seen all of Fernando Mendoza yet. I mean, he came in after Kirk Cousins. But, I mean, he's gotten him into the red zone a couple of times. 5 of 8, 47 yards and a touchdown. He has been sacked in this game. I think that's going to be the other storyline watching this one. We have the Cardinals and Raiders here. The other storyline from that game, Carson Beck not playing because of a back injury that was suffered in the Hall of Fame game last week.
2: Wow.
0: So
2: Haynes King got hurt as well.
0: Yes. So
2: they put it all out on the line on the very first preseason game. That last run that Haynes King, where he scored the touchdown for the win,
0: right.
2: They said they believe that was where he got hurt.
0: Yep. So we have seen Jacoby Brissett, who threw a touchdown. He went 5 for 5. And we've seen a lot of Gardner Minshew, who 14 of 16, 102 yards, 2 touchdowns. They've also given a lot of Jeremiah Love. So we've seen quite a bit of the, outside of Jacoby Brissett, I guess, we've seen quite a bit of the ones for Arizona in this game.
2: All right. Cincinnati leads Detroit in the fourth quarter, 16-6. Josh Johnson is doing Josh Johnson things. 10
0: is that good or bad?
2: 10 of 19, so about 50%. Boy, he continues to be on football teams, though. He's been around for years now.
0: He has.
2: Let's see, since 2008. He's always ends up somewhere, though.
0: Yeah.
2: It's making a good living. Joe Flacco and Joe Burrow also played, making 5 completions each. Flacco threw for a touchdown for Cincinnati.
0: It is Pacheco and Hart here on ESPN Honolulu. If you're tracking your favorite team, you're watching what Fernando Mendoza is doing, you can tell us at 808-296-1500.
2: All right. By the way, Andre Yoshivas from Hawaii, 2 receptions for 20 yards in that game.
0: I wouldn't expect to see a ton out of him. I'm curious how much he's played.
2: Uh-huh.
0: But
2: they are playing a lot of their starters.
0: So. Oh, that is a good point. All right, Pacheco and Hart here on ESPN Honolulu. But there is a place to go to check out Hawaii football.
2: 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Oh, by the way, new episode number 3 tomorrow.
0: Oh, that's right. 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
10: Instead of being mad at what's going on, what I'm saying is lift them up. 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That should be the role. I mean, you're there anyway. You might as well.
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0: All right, Soul Asylum. Love this song. Runaway Train from Soul Asylum. It is Pacheco and Hart here.
1: Is this
0: here.
1: From the 90s?
0: It is from the 90s. You're absolutely right.
2: I stopped paying attention to music for about 10 years. It was all in the 90s.
0: What's wrong with you?
1: I don't know.
0: More cancellations, by the way, of high school games. I'm just learning here.
2: Oh, no, I think it was the format of the radio stations I worked at wouldn't play something like that. Anyway, go ahead.
0: No, it would have to be like an alternative rock station or something. Mm. There's a bunch of games that have been canceled because of incoming tropical storm Lala. I know we gave some earlier, but if you're just tuning in, here's the list. Games from tomorrow, Iaia at Kona Waina, Waiakea versus Kalani at Kaiser. So those won't happen. I'm guessing just so that Waiakea doesn't have to fly up. Saturday, Kailua at Kamehameha Hawaii, Lahaina Luna at Keaau, Waimea at King Ke Kaulike, Kealakehe versus Pac-5 at Farrington, and a couple more here. Kapolē at Kamehameha Maui has been canceled, and Maui at Kaiser is no longer going to be played on Saturday. And then, as we just learned a little while ago, Kamehameha and Orem of Utah will now kick off at 5:30 tomorrow.
2: Instead of Saturday,
0: which would have been at 6. So,
2: and then the Hilo volleyball exhibition match for Saturday has been canceled.
0: Yeah. There is a lot that's going on. And the biggest thing is just pay attention, be safe.
2: And we'll keep you updated with all of these changes as they come in. We did get a text.
0: Okay.
2: And I think we missed this, even though it's on in the studio here. This is from a texter. Thank you. Kansei Matsuzawa made his NFL debut to begin the second half where his kickoff didn't go well, was short of the landing zone, so was assessed a penalty. Ball placed on Arizona's 40-yard line. Hope he gets better. Thank you for the text.
0: Yeah,
2: it was a bummer.
0: It was a 41-yard kickoff. I'm reading that now in the notes. That is going to be – that's an adjustment. Because you don't have that in college, right? College doesn't have the landing zone, but the NFL does. And the rule is, you have to get it inside the 20-yard line. If you don't, it's automatically moved up. If you kick it into the end zone.
2: And that's a safety deal.
0: That's right. If you kick it into the end zone, that's a touchback, but it is out, I think, to the 35? Was it 30 or 35?
2: I forget.
0: If you kick it into the end zone. Mm. So the NFL has been trying to encourage kickoff returns. And so, you're penalized. Kick it out of bounds, you're penalized. Kick it short, you're penalized. Kick it into the end zone, you're penalized. You can't win.
2: Yeah, and I mean, if Kansei is going to make the team, this is one of the things he's got to do.
0: You're right.
2: Because they're not cutting, I hope they don't, they shouldn't cut Matt Gay. He's a good weapon for special teams. But maybe Matt Gay... Maybe if Kansei can kick off better than Matt Gay, maybe they keep them both.
0: Yeah. But you also mentioned, too, making the team, or I guess even the practice squad. What is that program that the NFL has?
2: International Player Program. It's not exactly called that. It's something like that. But it's like an international player. You get an exemption on your roster if you keep a player from another country. And so Kansei being from Japan... they can keep one player.
0: Right.
2: So that way they can add him to the practice squad or something. Yeah, it's basically to keep him on the practice squad, not on the active 53-man roster.
0: Right. That is helpful. But if you cannot execute kickoffs, then you can kind of kiss that goodbye.
2: Well, hopefully he gets a few more chances.
0: Yes.
2: Right. I mean, you don't want to be like Chad Owens when he's playing for the Jets. You fumble a punt return and you're gone.
0: Yeah. We'll see. I mean, we got this game on. It's in the third quarter. We'll keep watching that. I've got to believe.
2: All right. We need the Raiders to score again.
0: Oh, yeah. I've got to believe if he kicked the ball off to start the second half, then we'll see him kick extra points or field goals in the second half because he wasn't dealing with that to start the game. But that game right now, I think that's on KHON. It's on KHON2. So. One thing I like is we get a bunch of TV games. Thank you for the confirmation. It's on KHON2. There's some on the ES. NFL Network has Packers Steelers. We've got
2: that game's over.
0: What 21 to 9 2-minute warning? Fine. By the way, over under was 40 and a half.
2: Wow.
0: Yeah, that's not happening. Titans and Niners we have on the new 14-20.
2: That's a snooze fest, huh? Is it still 7-0?
0: I think it's only
2: preseason, but it's still kind of fun to see somebody score. Deshaun Stribling is the leading receiver in that game, so that's good news.
0: Right. Yeah, that's one thing that I'm glad we get to do here over the course of the show is there are so many Hawaii times in some of these games that we can catch him. I don't know if Jonah Lo'ulu has played for Vegas, by the way, in this game. Remember, Lo'ulu was a second stringer as of the depth chart that came out earlier this week, and that was a little bit surprising because he was a first string guy coming in. So that was a little bit of a shocker. I don't see he doesn't have any tackles on the board, so I don't see if he's played or not.
2: But at the same time, it's defense, not offense. So they switch those guys in and out.
0: He's gonna get
2: tons of playing time.
0: All right, so we're paying attention to all of that. Here on Pacheco and Hart, there's a lot of University of Hawaii news. Water polo coach is leaving. Men's basketball schedule, at least for the conference, is out. New experiences for football. So, I mean, there's a lot of things that we can tap into, and we're still going to be watching all this. Plus, Jaden Daniels. Selfish much? We'll talk about the latest controversy and how it did elevate today. Regarding Jaden Daniels and LSU. That's all coming up. We've got SportsCenter on the way. Our first official look at traffic is next at ESPN Honolulu.
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7: I'm Mia O'Brien. Full slate of preseason football tonight. Let's begin in Cincinnati with the Bengals and the Lions. Joe Burrow got the start. He finished 5 of 6 for 39 yards and a sack. That one is currently in the fourth quarter. Cincinnati in front 16-6 over the Detroit Lions. Jordan Love also played in preseason game number 1 in Pittsburgh tonight against his former teammate Aaron Rodgers, who did not suit up. Love finished 3 for 5 for 18 yards. Steelers rookie QB Drew Aller scored one of two rushing touchdowns in a game that is with under 2 minutes to play. Pittsburgh 21, Green Bay 9. Game of the night just might be in Las Vegas, folks. Fernando Mendoza made his NFL debut, but Kirk Cousins got the start. Both quarterbacks threw a touchdown each. Gardner Minshew has thrown a pair of TDs himself. Current score, third quarter, the Cardinals in front 24-14 over the Raiders. Both Anthony Richardson and Riley Leonard threw interceptions in Indianapolis's game up in New England. That one is currently in the fourth quarter, 13:35 to go. The Patriots in front 13-7. Chargers in front of the Texans by that same 13-7 score in the third quarter. The Titans and Niners knotted at 7 in the second. For the first time since 2021, a Major League Baseball game held at the Field of Dreams in Dyersville, Iowa. Kyle Schwarber with two homers. The Phillies in front 7-1 in the top of the eighth. Rangers and Angels, Brewers and Dodgers set the tip off here in the 10 o'clock hour. 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
8: We're starting with a road closure. Round Top Drive is completely closed in the 3500 block because of a downed tree. That area is about a half mile up from Nutridge Street. There's been no word on when it might be reopened. Accidents right now in Pearl City on Kamehameha Highway westbound at Waimano Home Road. On the H1 townbound, there's one between Kualakai Parkway and Kunia Road. On the Buanalua Freeway inbound, there's one in the Fort Shafter area. That one's got traffic backed up before Pu'uloa Road.
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0: Chris Hart, Josh Pacheco, thanks for making us a part of your Thursday. It's a busy Thursday. We're paying attention to Tropical Storm Lala. We're paying attention to NFL preseason. By the way, I do want to note something that Mia O'Brien said just a short time ago on SportsCenter. You missed. thanks for littering our floor with you. Chris tried to be a cool guy and throw his Coke can into the trash bin. And
1: I missed. It was a little short off the rim.
0: Just
1: the sight lines are a little different than in the palatial studio.
0: But anyway, Mia O'Brien said a phrase that you will not hear this season. Game of the night, the Arizona Cardinals and the Las Vegas Raiders.
1: Yeah. You know what? The Cardinals are going to go undefeated in the preseason. That's a sure sign of a bad football team.
0: Yeah, that's the opposite curse, right?
1: Sure sign of an...
0: Gosh. 27-14, by the way. Arizona's leading Las Vegas. They've got 4:29 to go in the third quarter. You mentioned Gardner Minshew. I mean, Arizona just ended their last drive with a field goal. I mean, Minshew just took him right outside of the red zone. So they were pretty close. But he's, what, 14 of 16, 101 yards and two touchdowns. By the way, Keaton Slovis is in the game now.
1: Okay.
0: So I think it was actually Keaton Slovis that led him on that drive. But
1: He was good last week.
0: Yeah. Should I say something that might be
1: controversial?
0: I wouldn't say controversial, but since Jacoby Brissett's been a little miffed at his contract, and he's got one now, they've kind of taken care of it, but it's a pedestrian contract, to be fair. Why don't we ever talk about Gardner Minshew starting in Arizona? Has his ability to be a starting quarterback in the NFL, is it passed him by? Did I miss something since his time in Jacksonville?
1: He's a guy that's going to have a long career in the NFL, making $2 or $3 million a year as a backup, and that's fine.
0: It is,
1: you know.
0: But it's
1: wherever he goes, just like Jacoby Brissett, you're Ryan Fitzpatrick. You go until they get the guy that they're waiting for.
0: Mm-hmm.
1: And you know what? There's something to be said about that. If that's your role, you can play in the NFL for 10 years.
0: It's kind of like saying to me though, like. Because I don't think his starting career was all that bad. I mean, he wasn't like, wow,
1: he
0: amazing,
1: wasn't, right.
0: But he was serviceable.
1: Right, but he's never going to lead your team to a Super Bowl. You're down by 2 minutes in, the AFC Championship game. Gardner Minshew is going to, you know, lead you down the field to victory. He's not that type of player. Either is Jacoby Brissett. They're good quarterbacks,
0: sure.
1: But there's a reason why they're serviceable. If you need the guy for four games, he'll throw for 60%, probably just as many touchdowns as interceptions, and you live with that.
0: Right.
1: And those guys make millions of dollars.
0: I guess the other reason why I think about it, which mid quarterback would you rather have starting your team, Gardner Minshew or Jacoby Brissett?
1: I like Gardner Minshew. He's fun to watch. He's a fiery guy, but I'd probably have Jacoby Brissett.
0: Okay. All right. But we'll get to see the Raiders, and I think Mendoza's back out for another drive. So that's kind of the feature game right now. I mean, and heck, when the number one pick is on the field, I think that automatically becomes the feature game that you pay attention to.
1: Sure.
0: And this one is. So anything interesting happen? If we see the Raiders get into field goal range or kick an extra point, and we see Konse Matsuzawa on the field, we'll pay attention because he didn't help himself on a kickoff to start the second half.
1: Right. Here's one of the most interesting things. Really, it's not really in the NFL. It's more college football. And it's Jaden Daniels. You mentioned it a little while ago.
0: Yeah.
1: Can we go here now?
0: Yes, let's do it.
1: So before Lane Kiffin got to LSU, I forget who the coach was, they were recruiting a cornerback named DJ Pickett. He's a really good defensive player. And so they said, hey, and he always wore number 5. They said, if you come to LSU, we promise you, you can wear number 5. And he said, okay. And he, as they say nowadays in college, he signed with LSU, got his NIL, he got his jersey number, and he's wearing number 5. The thing is, Jaden Daniels, the Heisman Trophy winner in 2023 from LSU, wore number 5. Now, they didn't retire his jersey, but they didn't issue it out. Like, for years, they didn't, give out Timmy Chang or Colt Brennan's jerseys. And now they do have people wearing number 14. They eventually retired Colt Brennan after his death. But it wasn't retired, but they wouldn't give it out. And that's the same thing here. So since this was promised to DJ Pickett, he wore number 5. And now Jaden Daniels, what is he going to do, sue him? Yeah. He is, a quote from his camp, "The Daniels family is deeply disappointed and feels profoundly disrespected by LSU's decision to give Jaden's number to another player. Jaden and his family had every reason to believe that his number would remain a meaningful part of his LSU legacy and would be honored and protected in recognition of his extraordinary contributions to the university." Now, for some reason, Pickett last year wore number 3. But this year, he's like, "I want to wear number 5. It was promised to me." Mm-hmm. And so they, Lane Kiffin said, "Okay, if it was promised to you," they researched it, talked to his family, talked to other people, and said, "Hey, it was promised to him, it was promised to him. He's right. Got to give him number 5.
2: Right.
1: And so, yeah. So they're sending a cease and desist and getting lawyers involved. I mean, I don't know how this – you're wasting everybody's time. This is – I mean, if you're going to bring this to some kind of court, it's like – it's ludicrous. So who's right, who's wrong? I mean, this guy's – maybe if you give another quarterback the number 5. I mean, he's not even a quarterback. He's a cornerback.
2: Right.
1: But to have so much ego that you're 3 years after you're gone, they give your number to somebody else and you're like, "Wait a minute. That is so disrespectful to me."
2: Right.
1: LSU has had and is going to have hundreds of very special players. Because that's just, they recruit really well and everyone wants to go to, they win national championships and all of that. What if everybody said, "Hey, I was really good that year. Don't give out my number." You're not going to have any numbers left.
2: Right.
1: There's a lot of guys on a college football team, more than an NFL team. But here's my biggest point about this. You know, it's all, you know, in this all about me world, right? This is my legacy. And all that I did for the university, this is how you treat me. It's not, look, where did Jaden Daniels transfer from? What school was he at before LSU?
2: Arizona State.
1: Okay. What about Arizona State? Shows you how much you cared about Arizona State, didn't you? No, you left because they gave you more money and an opportunity to shine on a bigger stage and win a national, or do they win a national championship? Well, whatever it is, you won the Heisman Trophy. You know, in today's world, whether you're the school or the individual, it doesn't matter. Nobody plays for each other anymore. The university's only looking at money. They don't care about the student athletes. It's why you have 20-team conferences with a footprint across the United States. They don't care if you miss class time. They don't care about you. You know what? The only reason that you're going to play for this school is because they paid you. You don't care about them, and they don't care about you. But now, all of a sudden, you, Jaden Daniels, think, "Hey, what about my legacy? All I've done for you. You should be the first to know, Jaden Daniels. It don't work that way nowadays. This is 2026.
0: You know, I feel like there should be a little bit of a baseline for what allows you to act like this. For example, how many Heismans did you win? You're right. But in his 2 years, he was only a Heisman candidate once. Mm. What did you do for the university? Here's my other point. What did you do for the university that was so outstanding, given that, you know where you played? You played at LSU. LSU was not a dumpster fire before you transferred there to play.
1: Right,
0: two
1: like you
0: years.
1: Were the big savior and you saved him. If it wasn't you, they would have paid somebody else.
0: Right. LSU is a brand name. LSU is what I would call a college football blue blood. Like, who do you think you are? Does this make you bigger than Joe Burrow? Does this like what are you trying to accomplish here? You spent more time at Arizona State than you did at LSU too. 3 years at Arizona State, 2 years at LSU, and you know your 2 years at LSU is more important or greater than whatever.
1: Yeah. I mean, so in 2022, they went 10-4, and they won the SEC championship game. Great. 10-4. Four losses for a team in the SEC.
0: Right.
1: In 2023, the year he won the Heisman, they went 10-3. And you know what happened? He won the Heisman Trophy, and then he opted out of their bowl game.
0: Yep.
1: Oh, what about my legacy? Well, what about all I did for you? You mean like opt out of the bowl game?
0: Yeah.
1: To get a head start in the NFL? Come on. What an ego, though.
0: Yep.

0: And to be honest, too, I thought better of Jaden Daniels.
1: I did, too. You know, I mean, I wonder what LSU people think, LSU fans, what they think about all of this.
0: You know,
1: donors and all of those.
0: I could already tell you, if you've been a fan for a long time or you've been a donor for a long time, your answer is probably, so what, dude?
1: Yeah.
0: Like you've been around the program for 30 years, 40 right. years. You've seen national championships.
1: You're yeah. You won 20 games for us and you lost 7. You didn't win a national championship. In fact, you left early. You didn't even play in the second bowl game that you were eligible for.
0: Right.
1: And now you're talking about your legacy. Look, you came here, we paid you, we're level, right?
0: Yeah. You well, I want to know the person who paid him his NIL.
1: Well, I don't know. Somebody or had people. To have paid him.
0: How do they feel?
1: Right. Or the businesses or whatever. The NIL structure was a little different 3 years ago. But still, if you weren't getting an NIL deal, you were getting a deal under the table in a handshake. Right? I mean, you know, come on. Gosh. It's just, you know what? And this is the first. Now there'll be more after this. Yep. There's always got to be a first.
0: Update from Vegas.
1: Not good news.
0: No, I just watched while you were talking. Kansei Matsuzawa missed a 38-yard field goal wide right. There wasn't really a lot of pressure on him. They got just outside of the red zone and just pushed it wide right. So Kansei Matsuzawa here, a kickoff that misses the target zone, and now a 38-yard miss. Not a good debut for Kansei.
1: And remember, they play in a dome. This is not weather related or anything. This is perfect weather for a kicker. And boy, you know, with a performance like that, I mean, could he be gone?
0: Well, the good news is you don't make cuts after every game. You only make cuts at the end of the.
1: But the teams are making cuts. They don't have to, but they are making cuts. When you look at the little trackers, everybody's cutting somebody here and there, trying, like, this guy's didn't make it, but we just signed somebody else, so we got to cut somebody.
0: Right.
1: But, yeah, so hopefully he doesn't get cut, but if he does this week, you can see why.
0: Yes. You know what's also going on, and I feel like we should have mentioned this previously, is Rainbow Wahine Soccer is underway.
1: Right now?
0: Yeah, it's 4:00.
1: All right.
0: We forgot they're not in Waipio, so since they're on campus and there's no lights, and because of the quick move, they're not on TV because of them being on campus, that they have to play at 4:00. And
1: I believe Hazy the Wonder Dog is not in attendance.
0: Yeah, that's what
1: it's horrible. Kansas, who made that decision?
0: Kansas State beat Seattle U earlier 4-0.
1: Mm-hmm.
0: So Hawaii's playing number 23 Texas Tech right now over on the lower campus. We'll update that match as we go along just because it is the first University of Hawaii sport that is back here in the 2026-2027 year. Scoreless in the 12th minute.
1: Okay. Are they counting backwards or frontwards?
0: Hard to tell because I can't see the video.
1: Okay.
0: I hope they're counting it upwards.
1: That's the way they do it in Europe.
0: That's the way they do it everywhere except in YPO. Live stats is counting
1: that's
0: upwards.
1: That's because they got an American cock. Oh, boy. Yeah. So the fall sports season starts today.
0: Yes.
1: Awesome. Isn't and it, we got the NFL on.
0: Isn't it nice?
1: Yeah, it's nice. The only sad part is Kansei's performance.
0: Yeah. But you know what? Outside of that, it just kind of feels like all is right with the world again.
1: Yeah.
0: The best thing, I've always said it, the best thing about the afternoon show is all of it is happening while we are sitting here just taking it all in.
1: Yeah.
0: We get paid to...
1: Just being stewards with the information.
0: There you go. 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
4: Got a new accident reported. This one's in Pearl City on the H1 westbound near the Pearl City Waimalu exit. Because of that and earlier accidents, the H1 is backed up to the overpasses on the airport viaduct and the Waimalu backed up to Fort Shafter. If you're thinking

0: about taking Kamehameha Highway as an alternate. It's packed now from Radford Drive to Dixie Grill. No incidents going east or windward, but in town, there's one other accident. It's at Wilder and Punahou. Both are backed up.
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4: 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A deep shot to right center field. 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

0: All right, it is Pacheco and Hart here on ESPN Honolulu. I want Chris to finish a point he was making on the LSU thing in a moment, but let me just finish up here on the Raiders game.
1: Okay.
0: Gardner Minshew's day is done because we see Aiden O'Connell. I'm sorry, not Gardner Minshew. Fernando Mendoza. Gardner Minshew's day is done, too. Fernando Mendoza is done in Vegas. His line, 10 of 16, 96 yards, a touchdown, did get sacked, quarterback rating of 100 even. So Aiden O'Connell's in the game, and they are driving. So who knows? We could see Kansei Matsuzawa again after missing a 38-yard field goal.
2: It's like that could be a good thing or a bad
0: you're
2: thing,
0: right.
2: The way it's going for him today. You miss again, you're definitely, you know, you're done.
0: Well, you know what I'm curious in? Because we saw Matt Gay in the first half. You will know if it's a bad thing if Matt Gay is kicking the next field goal.
2: Right. But I don't think you would put Matt Gay back
0: in. I don't think
2: you
0: would either, yeah. Okay, we were talking about LSU a short time ago with Jaden Daniels.
2: Yeah, Jaden Daniels now with the Washington Commanders, if you're just tuning in. Someone at LSU gave his old number, which was not retired, to a cornerback named DJ Pickett. And so there's a corner, there's a defensive player wearing number 5. And, Jaden Daniels wants a cease and desist. He has the lawyers involved and all that kind of stuff. It's stupid. Anyway, so when asked about it, DJ Pickett says, "I've worn the number my whole life since I was 4 years old. It's the number I was promised by LSU. I wish Jaden the best. Good player. And he did real good here at LSU. So that's all." That was quote ended. Hey, good player here. That's all.
0: Right.
2: I like you're a good player, but it was promised to me, so there's nothing you can do about it.
0: You know, I would have advised him not to say anything personally. Mm. I think there are a lot of people. I don't know how many people are in the Jaden Daniels camp, but the last thing that you want to be is vocal in the middle, because you are not Jaden Daniels. You've done nothing. Regardless of whether Jaden Daniels wants his legacy to lead to something here, there is no legacy for this young kid.
2: Yeah.
0: Just let it all play out, and I think you don't get yourself in a war of words that you don't need to be in.
2: Yeah, I mean, so an attorney, I forgot to mention this before, has informed LSU that it can no longer use his name, image, and likeness.
0: Yeah, it says who?
2: So what they're saying, yeah. So it's like if you have, I don't know, a wall of fame and, you know, you have a picture of all your Heisman Trophy winners, you can't put Jaden Daniels' picture there.
0: Doesn't he want them to give up their replica of the Heisman, too?
2: Like,
0: come on, man.
2: Yeah. So that's funny. But, I mean, it's like, come on.
0: Remind me. LSU is a public institution, is it not?
2: Public, yes. Louisiana State University.
0: So Jaden Daniels has no say. I don't think he has a say in whether LSU does anything with his name, image, and likeness, right?
2: Right. I mean, unless they're selling Jaden Daniels bobbleheads and making money off of it or something.
0: Which seems...
2: And that seems like it would be
0: far-fetched.
2: Or illegal.
0: That too.
2: Because then you're using someone else. But, you know, you can use his name, image, and likeness when you're, you know, recruiting or whatever else.
0: Right.
2: I mean, it's a common practice that every school uses. So how are you going to get a court of law to say, hey, you know what? You have to pretend that Jaden Daniels never went there. Ah, stop it.
0: Okay.
2: It's just a salty guy with a huge ego who's trying to call his shots, and he's not getting what he wanted. That's what we've got right there.
0: Did you read the quote from the father of DJ Pickett?
2: No.
0: Okay. So Damian Pickett was asked about this, and the dad saying, and I quote, "Honestly, man, this right here makes us want to wear the number more." LSU has not said anything to us about the number, about us being able to wear the number. Coach has been in full support of my son through this process. It's not really pertaining to my son, but he's been put in the middle of something that has nothing to do with him. Mm-hmm. My boy's been wearing number 5 his whole life. Close quote. And by the way, you were mentioning the coach prior to Lane Kiffin was Brian Kelly. You know, the guy, you know, the guy who faked a Southern accent once he took the LSU job.
2: And where is he coaching now?
0: Oh, no, he's not coaching anymore. He's he's working for CBS now.
2: Who was I thinking? He's the offensive coordinator for Northwestern. Skip Kelly. Skip. No.
0: Chip.
2: Chip Kelly. Yeah, Chip Kelly. Okay. Brian Kelly. Yeah. That was funny. He started, I'm here all of a sudden.
0: And then he was doing the social media videos where you're on the circular thing.
2: Yeah.
0: It's like, who are you?
2: He was trying to be cool and hip. It was like Mr. Drummond all of a sudden talking to the Beverly Hillbillies. Drummond, who was the banker in Beverly Hillbillies? It was like, if he all of a sudden had an accent, that's what that looked like.
0: Yeah.
2: It was so forced.
0: And real quick before we go to traffic, you can't even compare Jaden Daniels to Joe Burrow. And I know Joe Burrow didn't play his entire career at LSU, mm-hmm. but there is one very easy comparison that I think makes a difference. You won a Heisman. Joe Burrow won a national title.
2: And a Heisman.
0: And a story. You can't compare yourself to that. LSU has every right to retire that jersey and not yours because that threshold wasn't met.
2: Right. Your team went 10-4 and 10-3.
0: That's right.
2: And you didn't play in the bowl game.
0: Sports Center and traffic is next.
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3: Got a new accident. This one's in Waikiki on Olivet Boulevard at Namahana Street. It's got traffic backed up all the way to Walina. Also had one on the Waterloo Freeway townbound at Fort Shafter. Traffic on the Waterloo backed up before Pu'uloa Road. The accident in Makiki at Wilder and Keamoku is gone. It's still extra slow going west to Halava on both freeways because of an accident on the H1 near Aiea Heights Drive. H1 gets slow again after that from Ka'amilo to the split.
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12: I'm Mia O'Brien. Full slate of preseason football tonight. Steelers rookie QB Drew Allard threw three total touchdowns to lead Pittsburgh to a 28-9 win over the Packers in Mike McCarthy's debut in his hometown. Bengals came back to beat the Lions in Cincinnati 16-14. Joe Burrow got the start, but it was Joe Flacco who threw the only Bengals touchdown of the night. First overall pick Fernando Mendoza made his NFL debut, but Kirk Cousins got the start for the Las Vegas Raiders. Both quarterbacks threw touchdowns tonight. Gardner Minshew has thrown a pair himself. Current score with 8:25 to go in the ballgame. Arizona 27, Las Vegas 14. Both Anthony Richardson and Riley Leonard threw interceptions in Indianapolis' game up in Foxborough against the New England Patriots. That one is also in the fourth quarter. 2 minutes to play. New England in front 13-10 over the Colts. Two games in progress out in the West Coast. San Francisco trails the Tennessee Titans at the half 13-7. The Chargers in front of the Houston Texans 27-7. For the first time since 2021, a Major League Baseball game held at the Field of Dreams in Dyersville, Iowa. Kyle Schwarber powering the Phillies with two home runs. This game has gone final. Philadelphia 7, the Minnesota Twins 1. Two games currently in progress in the City of Angels. The two best teams in baseball scoreless in the top of the second. That's the Brewers and the Dodgers. The Angels and Rangers also scoreless. Three games in the WNBA tonight. One currently in progress in Las Vegas. The Aces in front of the Mystics 25-16 in the second game of a back-to-back. The Dream defeated the Sun 104-69, and Liberty came back to beat the Sparks 85-81. 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

0: All right, it is Pacheco and Hart here on ESPN Honolulu. Watching a couple things here from preseason games. San Francisco 49ers fans, good and bad. Curtis Rourke, the backup quarterback who started today, left the game with a rib injury.
1: Oh, no. He was doing so good. Wait,
0: 49ers? It's not like you were going to see him again anyway.
1: It's just another injury for the 49ers.
0: Yeah, that's a good
1: point. When's the last time Nick Bosa has actually played?
0: Good point. Yeah, Curtis was 12 of 14 for 101 yards. He was actually...
1: And he ran. He had some...
0: He did. He's the number three quarterback behind Brock Purdy and Mac Jones. And Deshaun Stribling, and he connected six times.
1: Wow.
0: So that was a good connection. Stribling, if we want to talk about storylines in this game, the Niners need some... quality wide receivers. Stribling's been targeted eight times. He's made seven catches for 63 yards. So Niners trailing Tennessee 13-7. That's at halftime. I believe NFL Network's carrying it. And you can also hear it on the new 1420 Hawaii's News and Sports.
1: I was chortling here because...
0: I missed your chortle.
1: It was more of a guffaw, but it was off the mic. Talking about Fernando Mendoza, because he got to play today. So I found this thing on Yahoo, and this is what the headline reads. Fernando Mendoza awestruck by Raiders training facilities. They have a flipping pool.
0: Flipping pool.
1: Because he doesn't swear.
0: Right.
1: So here's his quote. This facility is so great. The weight room. They have a flipping pool. It's like a resort. There are three meals a day. The chefs here are amazing. There's so much stuff to do here. It's just beside himself.
0: That. Oh,
1: gosh.
0: That's funny. So we'll keep paying attention to everything as we go. Raiders still going. We'll see if Kansi Matsuzawa gets another chance here in the final 7:33.
1: Oh, yeah. Gosh, that's kind of, it's so bittersweet as we celebrate football, but Kansi's just really poor performance.
0: University of Hawaii women's soccer, 0-0 with number 23 Texas Tech. They're in the 28th minute. Kennedy Justin's made a save for UH. Hawaii does have more shots, five of them. Just one less on goal than Texas Tech has. They're playing that at lower campus, so we're watching that closely too.
1: Can I go back to one more quote from Mendoza?
0: Yes, you can.
1: This is okay.
0: Not that you needed to ask or anything.
1: He's talking about being in Vegas. Las Vegas is one of the entertainment capitals of the world, but I have a job to do, and it's football. I don't have anybody that really relies on me, if that makes sense. So I can just be psycho about football. In other words, he doesn't have a family to go home to, right? Mm-hmm. I can just be psycho about football. And then, every once in a while, on an off day or night, I can go out to a movie and watch Spider-Man or The Odyssey or something. This life is great. Plus, they pay me millions of dollars. I love it.
0: Can I stereotype Fernando Mendoza for just a quick second? Fernando Mendoza is the guy who walks into a casino and doesn't play. Just goes around, looks around, is like, oh, this is cool. I'm going home.
1: Look at all the lights.
0: Fernando Mendoza is the guy who would watch The Wizard of Oz at the Sphere. Which, by the way, Gary went alone.
1: He
0: went alone. We talked about this last week, right?
1: He didn't
0: go with someone. He went alone.
1: Okay, man card gone.
0: And we did ask someone at one of our meetings yesterday, Bobby, who said he went. He said he wouldn't recommend it
1: to
0: go to see it at the Sphere.
1: How come?
0: He said if you sit in the wrong place, you don't feel all the effects, like the apples falling and the floor shaking and the wind coming your way and all of that. But yeah, Fernando would be that guy.
1: On an off night, I can go to a movie like Spider-Man.
0: He would be the guy that goes and watches the Blue Man Group.
1: There you go.
0: This is cool. I want to play the drums too.
1: What? Celine Dion is in town?
0: I don't know about that. I don't think we're going to go
1: that
0: far.
1: They got magicians and everything here. Golly! He is a bona fide Gomer Pyle.
0: You know, I wondered initially because I heard some of his quotes while he was in college, and I was thinking, okay, he doesn't swear. Is this really him? Like, is this too good to be true? Oh,
1: a lot of people said that about him.
0: And you know what? Now that I'm hearing more of that, it's like, okay, he does sound like a sheltered pup.
1: He does. I mean, Tim Tebow is the most Christian of Christians, and he's just, you know, and people didn't like that because he would always bring up God and things like that, and people didn't like it. But same with Fernando Mendoza. Yet Fernando Mendoza makes, I don't know, he makes Tim Tebow almost evil. And that's why other people have said, is this fake? Can he be that clean and that good? Because it seems like that's the kind of guy he is.
0: But once you realize, like, maybe that was not cool to think of. You're just like, okay, this is refreshing. Uh-huh. It makes you feel
1: like it.
0: It makes you feel bad.
1: And he's polished in front of a microphone. Yeah. He is way polished.
0: Yeah. Yes. Absolutely. They had. I think you were saying when we were watching the Raiders broadcast. Was it his younger brother that was in the booth?
1: Max.
0: Okay. Okay. From the 722. Actually, which one should I go with? I'll go with the 224. Better to have a dorky quarterback than a playboy or a gambler or a drug user. Mendoza over Manziel every day of the week.
1: There you go.
0: You know what? If you want to win games, then yes, you're absolutely with right. The other one from the 722, one of you guys needs to find Gary a date. No, that's taken care
1: Gary
0: of
1: Gary has a date. Yeah. That's the problem. He has a friend.
0: And he still and went he to left the Wizard her. Of Oz alone.
1: Maybe they got in a fight or something. I don't know.
0: You know, while we have a moment here, I do kind of want to remind people of where we're currently sitting because we are following Tropical Storm Lala. And we're starting to get a few more updates here. We got the 5 o'clock coming up. So we're going to start. And the 5 o'clock comes in a little earlier. So we get to see that a little bit. There's a bunch of cancellations, high school football. Well, actually, let's start with UH Hilo and UH women's volleyball. Mm-hmm. The Rainbow Wahine were supposed to go to Hilo for a keiki clinic tomorrow. That's not happening. They're not going to play their exhibition match on Saturday. If you're looking for refunds, if you bought them online, there's a system for that. If you bought them in person, just call the UH Hilo ticket office and they'll help you out with that. UH Hilo's campuses will be closed Saturday, Sunday. We also learned that a little while ago.
1: Oh, UH campus closed Saturday and Sunday.
0: UH Hilo and Hawaii Community College.
1: Not UH Manoa.
0: No.
1: Okay.
0: But they plan normal operations to return on Monday. We'll see if UH does something similar. Mm-hmm. Obviously, you talk to state authorities and everything. High school football, a lot of cancellations. We were kind of reading them earlier, but for new listeners jumping in, mm-hmm. Some of what we've got updated here. Orem at Kamehameha, that has moved from Saturday to tomorrow. That's going to kick at 5:30. At Kunui Akea Stadium. That is going to now be on the new 1420, Hawaii's News and Sports. That was initially going to be here tomorrow. Iea at Kona Waina has been canceled. Waiakea versus Kalani at Kaiser has been canceled. Those are the Friday games. The Saturday games no longer being played. Kailua at Kamehameha Hawaii. Lahaina Luna at Keaau. Waimea at King Kei Kaulike. Keala Kehe versus Pac-5 at Farrington. Kapolei at Kamehameha Maui and Maui at Kaiser.
1: Yeah, and I guess the situation is it's, you know, even if there's no hurricane, if there's heavy rains and just dangerous situations, you want to keep everybody as much as you can off of the road. Right. So today, Governor Green has signed a proclamation declaring a state of emergency for the state as Tropical Storm Lala approaches. So forecasters say, is this correct? Forecasters say it will become a hurricane mm-hmm. as it nears the Big Island.
0: Yep.
1: Oh, okay. So it'll be a hurricane before the Big Island. Strong winds, heavy rainfall, high surf. So the last information we got was, and I'm just getting this from 2 o'clock from the Honolulu Star Advertiser via the Central Pacific Hurricane Center. So a couple hours ago, Lala was 620 miles east-southeast of Hilo. And what does the track look like time-wise?
0: Yeah, right now, the track looks like, and I haven't seen the 5 o'clock one come yet, but they say it is expected to near Hawaii Island as a hurricane by 8 a.m. Saturday.
1: Early Saturday, wow.
0: And then cross the Big Island later that night. And it should be by somewhere Saturday night into Sunday, the center of that storm will move below and ultimately past Oahu as a tropical storm.
1: Right.
0: Okay. And then so, when it leaves the state, it will re-strengthen as a hurricane.
1: Huh.
0: And then go farther out into open ocean.
1: And but these are predictions. Anything can happen still. But if it hits the Big Island, that land actually slows this thing down a little bit, doesn't it?
0: That's the big question mark, because you know, usually, and I've seen this in the forecast discussion where Mauna Kea, Mauna Loa, they do have an impact on that storm. It may have an impact depending how close to the island it gets. Already you're gonna hit shear at some point, but the fact that it is strengthening at this point is something that's a little surprising.
1: Huh.
0: We are in warmer water season. We're in El Nino season as compared to previous. So that is notable,
1: and that's why there's predicted to be more storms this year. Now, what if Pele is having another episode while the hurricane is passing over it?
0: Yeah. I mean, there was an episode yesterday.
1: Right.
0: And I don't.
1: It was like 500 feet in the air.
0: And I don't. Usually they say it ended, and they'll put out a notice when it ended. I didn't actually see one from USGS. Maybe I just missed it in the flood of posts I've seen on X, because and something I would suggest for people to do if you use social media a lot, not only follow some of these accounts that you might see, but favorite them. So that way, or not favorite, but, sign up for alerts for them. So when you, when an alert pops up, and I do this for a lot of the news ones, you don't have to open social media to see it. If the National Hurricane Center were to post something, then I get a phone alert saying National Hurricane Center posted something. I think that's a way, instead of just like scrolling, and sometimes you get caught doom scrolling.
1: Mm-hmm.
0: What's important when you favorite something and you get the alerts. ESPN does it a lot. They say if you want more breaking news from Adam Schefter, hit the button. But this we're talking about. We're talking about something a little more important than that. By the way, that episode did end overnight.
1: Episode
0: 53 lasted 9.5 hours.
1: All right. We have a traffic update coming up in a few minutes, but we just did get word on our H&L alert that the 3500 block of Round Top Drive, due to the fallen tree, it was closed. It has reopened.
0: Okay. I do have a little bit more on this storm. I know we'll probably get the 5 o'clock. I do want to note this, because tomorrow we're going to be at the BIA Home Building and Remodeling Show. We're going to do the show from 3 to 6, and right now they are on. They're on. They're going to kind of monitor the weather situation and play it by ear. So if things do happen to adjust, they'll let us know. We'll let you know, and we'll take care of you. But I'm sure, we're not the only ones. Sisterhood Social, you mentioned this earlier, they'll make a decision by tomorrow.
1: Right. So I guess they're in discussions, but if the Sisterhood Social is it going to be on? Is it canceled? We will know tomorrow, and we'll let you know.
0: Yeah. Good thing we have a show tomorrow.
1: Mm-hmm.
0: That's very helpful.
1: Yes.
0: All right. Let's get traffic in here in 15 seconds. You're listening to Pacheco and Hart. It's ESPN Honolulu.
2: 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Is Aaron Donald back yet? What happened in the preseason on Thursday night? What's going to happen this upcoming weekend? That's Friday's Rich Eisen Show on ESPN Honolulu.
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4: No incidents going east or windward. It's extra heavy and slow going west, though, because of earlier accidents. H1 is backed up on the viaduct. The Moanalua backed up to Middle Street. After Halava, it stays slow to the split. Kamehameha Highway is not a good alternate. It's slow from Bradford Drive to Honomanu Street. The drive east is good to Hawaii Kai after Makiki, and the Woodward drive is good so far, going over on the Pali, Filikeleke, and on the H3 freeway.
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0: I do want to give a quick update on Tropical Storm Lala. We just got the 5 o'clock from the Central Pacific Hurricane Center.
1: Oh, they're early.
0: They always are. Under-promise, over-deliver. I haven't seen the track yet, but they say Lala is steadily strengthening still. Maximum sustained wind, 60 miles an hour, moving to the west-northwest at 12 miles per hour. 765 miles east-southeast of Honolulu and 555 east-southeast of Hilo. One change here, hurricane warning still up for Hawaii County. Tropical storm, well, it was a watch. It's now a hurricane warning.
2: Oh.
0: Tropical, because it's time frame. Usually hurricane warning is issued 36 hours before you start to expect the impacts of the storm. Mm-hmm. And they've been saying Saturday morning, so this would make sense to be 36 hours. Tropical storm watch for Maui County. Watch meaning you should see that within 36 to 48 hours. And they're not expected to see hurricane force stuff.
1: So you could, if you have a watch, there's bad stuff that could happen. Mm-hmm. When it's a warning, there's bad stuff coming.
0: Pretty much.
1: Yeah.
0: Yes. Where I worry is, they say it's forecast to be near the Big Island on Saturday, pass south of the remainder of the islands later in the weekend. Where I do worry for Hawaii County, for our friend Big Island Kurt, who called yesterday, and others. Mm-hmm. I'm just going to mention the rainfall here. Tropical Storm Lala is expected to produce rainfall totals of 8 to 12 inches across Maui and the Big Island, with maximum totals of 25 inches possible across the Big Island. Remainder of the island chain, 4 to 6 inches with maximum amounts of 8 inches. So basically they're saying you may have flooding. You may have, you know, depending in what area you are. So just be vigilant. Pay attention. You know, we'll see how the track goes. They mentioned storm surge. If peak surge occurs at high tide, storm surge potential of 1 to 3 feet. And surf starting Friday for east-facing shores and spreading across over the weekend. Basically, they're just saying stay out of the water. Mm-hmm. It's not worth it.
1: Right.
0: So that's the 5 o'clock. I'll look at the track a little bit later on, but and I'll look at the discussion a little bit later on, because it's like reading words from weather nerds.
1: Mm-hmm.
0: But that's kind of the latest. Yeah. To know.
1: And it's good. I mean, it's good that we're giving updates, and you can't have too much information.
0: Yes, you're absolutely right.
1: So just make sure you're prepared. Don't panic yet, but make sure you're prepared, because we got rain coming our way here on Oahu.
0: Yeah. By the way, you mentioned something good, and I do want to reiterate it. You know, we talk a lot about have your radios, which is very important, whether they're hand crank or if you have a battery operated
1: solar radio. Yeah, I'm gonna find the solar radio.
0: I know. Or if you have a battery powered one, have extra batteries.
1: Mm-hmm.
0: If you have a mobile phone, charge it first. But also, if you have those portable chargers, the ones that they say that you should have open on planes at all times, mm-hmm. Charge those too.
1: Mm-hmm.
0: So you always have that. But you were mentioning,
1: well, I was mentioning, just, you know, I'm more old school too, is we have flashlights, make sure the batteries work, make sure everything works, and candles.
0: Mm-hmm. Yeah.
1: You know, some people have lanterns and things like that. I mean, make sure everything is ready to go. And if everything goes black, you know, 8 o'clock at night, everything goes dark, where is your stuff?
0: Right.
1: Right? Make sure you know where you put that stuff.
0: Not only that, make sure you have it out in the open.
1: That's what I'm saying. Yeah. Just put it out on the dining room table. If you don't have a dining room table, put it on the kitchen counter, and you know that you feel around, that's where the stuff is.
0: Yeah. But I the reason why I mentioned the mobile phones is you are a champion, and I'm glad you are. Others should be, of the H&L Alert app.
1: Yeah.
0: Because you were reading something off of traffic earlier. They do a very nice job of
1: getting people up to date. And that way you can keep up to date with information. You know, so we'll turn into, you know, depending on what, we hook up with KHON2 mm-hmm. on the new 1420 Hawaii's News and Sports. You know, if they've got some extra coverage going on, you'll be able to hear that on the radio if you're not able to get to a TV.
0: All right. Quick update from soccer. Texas Tech has scored.
1: Ah!
0: We
1: suck again.
0: Ouch. Story Sexton. scored a goal about a minute and a half after being given a yellow card for unsporting.
1: Oh.
0: 1-0 Texas Tech. They are just about at halftime.
1: Okay. All right. There's still plenty of time.
0: Yeah.
1: Both. That'd be a big win if Hawaii beats Texas Tech.
0: Yeah. I mean, number 23 team in the country. Both of Hawaii's opponents this weekend are Big 12 opponents. Mm-hmm. You've got Kansas State coming up on Sunday. By the way, based on the weather, we will see. Can they play that match on Sunday? We'll find out as everything just kind of seems to be in flux. But, I mean, more importantly, I think I did see a photo of what's going on there on campus right now. I want to shout out Christian Shimabuku from Aloha State Daily. But I'm looking at some of the he has video up there. Not a big crowd, but there are a lot of people that they brought their – their chairs or sitting on a towel, what they have them doing on the sideline. Cause we were talking about this. I don't remember who it was with, mm-hmm. but how they were saying, okay, you can sit on the sideline. It's not directly on the sideline. You have the playing field that's grass, and then you have the track. So you're sitting behind the track, which is so field of play, sideline, track, people.
1: That's what?
0: That's at UH.
1: Okay.
0: So you're kind of, I'd imagine that's kind of a hard view. You're a little bit away from the sideline and you're kind of trying to catch a field level view of what's going on. But if you wanted to go Sunday or you're thinking about, because you're going to have this before Mountain West play, that's kind of what you can expect. I'm guessing because I haven't seen, they were talking about portable bleachers.
1: Right.
0: I don't know that I see those there.
1: Let me see. Let me see your computer.
0: Okay.
1: Oh, that's what you're looking at?
0: Yeah, I'm looking at that. There's the people.
1: Oh, yeah. They're kind of far away.
0: Yeah. So, I mean, I guess you can't help, right? You can't be too close.
1: Oh, I was thinking it was like AYSO and you could be like, bring your chairs right up to the sideline.
0: then yell at the referee like you know more than they do.
1: Yeah.
0: All right.
1: Pretend they're 9-year-olds playing.
0: Games are done. Well, some games are done from the NFL preseason. What did Kansei Matsuzawa do or not do? That's next.
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8: O'Brien. Full slate of preseason football tonight. Steelers rookie QB Drew Aller accounted for three total touchdowns to lead Pittsburgh to a 28-9 win over the Packers in Mike McCarthy's debut in his hometown. Bengals came back to beat the Lions in Cincinnati 16-14. Joe Burrow got the start, but it was Joe Flacco who threw the only Bengals touchdown of the night. First overall pick Fernando Mendoza made his NFL debut, but Kirk Cousins got the start for the Raiders. Both quarterbacks threw touchdowns tonight. Gardner Minshew threw a pair of touchdowns himself, as you just heard Q Myers say, diced up the Las Vegas defense en route to a 27-14 win for the Arizona Cardinals. Neither Anthony Richardson nor Riley Leonard threw a touchdown, and both of them threw an interception as the Colts and Patriots finish in a tie at Gillette, 13-13. Two games still currently in progress. This one just went final. The Los Angeles Chargers defeat the Houston Texans 27-7. The Titans lead the 49ers 13-7 in the third quarter. For the first time since 2021, a Major League Baseball game held at the Field of Dreams in Dyersville, Iowa. Kyle Schwarber powering the Phillies with a pair of home runs as Philadelphia defeats the Minnesota Twins 7-1. Two games currently in progress on the West Coast. The two best teams in baseball, the Milwaukee Brewers, the Los Angeles Dodgers, scoreless through the top of the fourth. And the Angels lead the Rangers 2-0. That game is in the bottom of the third. Three games in the W tonight. One currently at the half in Las Vegas. The Aces lead the Mystics 38-32 in game two of a back-to-back. The New York Liberty came back to beat the Sparks 85-81. And the Atlanta Dream roll past the Connecticut Sun 104-69. 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
7: ESPN Honolulu traffic is brought to you by Midas Hawaii.
9: The commutes are good going east and windward, but it is extra heavy going west this afternoon because of earlier problems. It's also really slow inbound from Middle Street to Makiki. Checking driving times from the Poly downtown to Wakea Street in Kapolei, 51 minutes. To Mehiola Parkway in Mililani, it's 46. To Haiku Road in Kaneohe, it's 19. To Hamakua Drive in Kailua, 22. And from downtown to Keaholi Street, it's 21 minutes.
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0: All right, it is Pacheco and Hart. Thanks for joining us on this Thursday. It is ESPN Honolulu. It is a busy Thursday. We are watching weather. We are watching impacts because of weather. We are watching NFL preseason games going on today. You know what we aren't watching? The Field of Dreams game, Major League Baseball. Mm. What did you say earlier? When you know it's football season, you kind of forget things like the Field of Dreams game.
1: Right, the Field of Dreams game came on, and I said, oh, Josh, there's this report that 26 Hall of Famers came out of the cornfields on the game. And you're like, I didn't even realize it was today. I said, you know what? Because it's football season.
0: Right. You know how I found out? I found out when I went on, we left our event earlier today, and I went on X, and Awful Announcing had a thing about Netflix's score bug.
1: Oh, that was a Netflix?
0: It's a Netflix game, which is also why people probably forgot that's today, because it was also on Netflix. And I'm not using that as a get off my lawn guy. I want all my games on a television and I need to be able to turn the dial on the television. I'm not being that guy. I understand it. But what I am saying is when it is football season and you are harder to find, that can be a little troubling. As I think you will find, this used to be on network television. It used to be on Fox for many years, and then Netflix came in and they said, we just want the good stuff, not the boring stuff.
1: Mm-hmm.
0: And now they've made the good stuff boring because you just can't find it. You want to get in touch with us? Our text line or phone line is at 808-296-1500. Let's start with weather. Because that is where everybody is kind of paying attention to right now. We were just talking because we are watching our partners over at KHON2 who they were just showing the track a little while ago. The strengthening of Tropical Storm Lala is what is the story here as of the 5 o'clock update. They are forecasting that Tropical Storm Lala reaches near or at the southern point of the Big Island by 2 o'clock Saturday afternoon. What is noteworthy of it is they still have Lala in hurricane status going into Sunday morning as it moves south of the island.
1: Because what was thought earlier was after it crosses over the Big Island, it would slow down and become a tropical depression.
0: Or storm.
1: Or a tropical storm, excuse me. But now they're saying it's going to go hurricane, cross over the Big Island, and continue to be a hurricane.
0: Yeah, and stay that way until about 2 p.m. Sunday when it's below south of Kauai. And then strengthen again as it leaves the islands.
1: Wow. So when it kind of nips Oahu, it's going to be what time? 2 a.m. on
0: yeah, they're saying
1: early
0: overnight,
1: Sunday,
0: overnight
1: 2 a.m.
0: Sunday, yeah.
1: Okay.
0: So, yeah, there's a lot of things that we're watching.
1: It's just in the middle of the night for a lot of people if they're sleeping or,
0: scary, yeah.
1: You know, something's going on. It's dark. You kind of think that's not very convenient,
0: but, right?
1: You know,
0: so some of the
1: it's not at noon,
0: right? Yeah, just everything's supposed to be convenient for us,
1: right? Right, exactly.
0: So some of the changes, there is now a tropical storm watch for Maui County, that's the new one. But there is also now a hurricane warning for Hawaii Island, which means they're expecting hurricane ish conditions in the next 36 hours or so. And it's not just the coastal waters, but they are also talking about like specific forecasts for, and I've never seen this before. I was talking to our good friend Chris Leonard from the Hawaii Association of Broadcasters earlier, and I was telling him, I have never seen where they have specific forecasts for the different towns. Like you'll get one forecast for Na'alehu and Pahala. I'll just give you an example. I'm not going to read all of them. So South Point, which is where the storm is expected to kind of skirt by.
1: Mm-hmm.
0: Peak wind forecast, 50 to 65 miles per hour with gusts up to 80 miles per hour. And they're thinking at least tropical storm force winds starting Friday. They talk about storm surge, potentially Saturday morning. Rain 8 to 12 inches, locally higher. So that's kind of right in the area. They also say, I didn't think about this and I didn't see this before, tornado situation is somewhat favorable for tornadoes. That's not something that you hear about all that often.
1: tornado in Hawaii?
0: It's happened. It has happened.
1: I mean, I've seen water spouts.
0: Yeah.
1: Tornado.
0: Yeah.
1: Like as in the middle of the Midwest, tornadoes.
0: Yeah.
1: Or leveling
0: towns. Of some kind. I don't know. Mm. Hilo, lesser wind. Hilo and Pahoan volcanoes. Lesser wind up to about 50 miles per hour gusts. Rain forecast additional 10 to 15 inches with locally higher amounts. Mm. So if you look at it, it's interesting. You and I, we pay attention to this stuff, not just because, we just do, but because it's something we do care about. And so, we read this so that we have information, we can pass that information along and be able to share that with everybody.
1: Right. And this is, and we're involved in these kinds of things because mm-hmm. ESPN Honolulu, our call letters are KHKA. And so that's the, how do you explain it? It's the FEMA, the PEP station.
0: Primary entry point station.
1: And so if, say, some kind of a storm happens or some kind of natural disaster and all the cell phone towers go out, all the radio stations are off the air, the TV stations are off the air, there might be everything's down. Mm-hmm. So FEMA has built a studio that this radio station can go on the air with the 60,000 gallons of gasoline in the generator. It withstands hurricanes and nuclear blasts and everything else. So we'll be able to broadcast live on 1500 AM. I mean, that's not what we're talking about here.
0: Right.
1: But, in these situations, if folks might be wondering, as a sports radio station, why are you and I so interested in this weather stuff? It's kind of what this radio station is, if something catastrophic happens on Oahu.
0: But I've always said too, okay, we're sports radio, but we're also human.
1: Mm-hmm.
0: Like, we're not, we don't fit in a box, because if you're thinking about it for your own safety or for your family's safety or whatever it is, then it'd be kind of disingenuous if we just kind of didn't. Like, we just kind of ignored it because that's just not real life.
1: Well, and to get an FCC license and keep your FCC license, you have to keep on file what you do in the community interest.
0: Right.
1: And that's kind of how broadcasters are wired.
0: I remember when I think it was Tropical Storm Izell, and I don't remember if it was a hurricane to start or whatever, but I remember I was doing the noon show way back then.
1: Over here or in Big Island?
0: I was back on the Big Island.
1: And you were doing the show here, Big Island doing it.
0: Don't confuse everybody.
1: That was when you were like 20.
0: Yeah. But I remember, because I was also the news director there, too.
1: The news director. Watch out, here comes the news director.
0: You wonder where the junkie part came from. And I remember, so I did the noon show, and I think we ended up interviewing Jib Cantore from the Weather Channel.
1: Oh.
0: Yeah. It's a funny story. My wife somehow found a way to get in touch with him and got me his contact info. We did an interview. I think we ran it taped here, but it was live on the Big Island. And even got her to autograph a photo of him and give it to me. It sounds so nerdy, but Jim Cantore is like the guy when it comes to storms. He travels all over the place. He's a big deal from the Weather Channel.
1: That's cool.
0: So I remember that day because I did the show. I had another screen up where we had, I don't know if they still do have it. The Associated Press wire.
1: Uh-huh.
0: We had it on one of our computers, and we see all the stuff coming down from the Associated Press wire. And I see one of the things that pops up, AP sports radio host says now is not the time to talk sports.
1: that
0: must be me.
1: Oh, cool.
0: Oops.
1: Oh, that's
0: didn't
1: good.
0: Know that would make the wire.
1: It made the wire. don't know if anyone picked it up, but it made the wire. They had the opportunity.
0: I can guarantee no one picked that up except for me. And I probably saved it on my wall or something.
1: Oh,
0: I
1: don't know. It was funny because you got an autographed picture. I was years ago when I was, I don't know if I was on the air yet. I might have been an intern at the time or what we called back then. We didn't have interns. You were a gopher, right? Mm-hmm. Go for this, go for that. And somebody at our station, our music director, was in L.A. and they got a tour of Kiss FM, K KIIS, Rick D's Kiss FM.
0: And a weekly top 40.
1: This was when the weekly top 40 was on. But I was just a big fan of Rick D's, not long after the hit single Disco Duck came out. That was Rick D's. Always a big fan. And I wanted to be a DJ one day and all that kind of stuff. And so she went there and they got an autographed 8x10 black and white of Rick D's. And she brought it back for me as a surprise.
0: Wow.
1: I framed that thing and I don't know where it is now. It's long gone, but I must have had that for 10 years or something. I was so like, Rick D's autograph. I told you, I threw away autographs from O.J. Simpson and Franco Harris and all these guys. Just got rid of it, was tired of it. But I kept my photo of Rick D's. Awesome.
0: Some people might
1: think. That's where news of the offbeat comes from. That's Rick D's.
0: Some people might think, man, this is like really nerdy right now.
1: Yeah.
0: But if like you're in our industry, like, this is like such a big deal. Now it makes me think, what's my bigger autograph that I have? An Onin Masaoka baseball or a Jim Cantore signed photo from the Weather Channel with him in action?
1: I still have a Derek Tatsuno autographed baseball. I have
0: really?
1: It's somewhere in the garage. But I thought it was cool. I got it as an adult, years after he played, but yeah.
0: I

0: This one texter said something, and I
1: have to try and sell it. See if I get anything for it, and let Scott know.
0: Sell it for a gift card. This one texter says something that we've actually talked about today, and you know, I don't want to get this like, you know, this is not going to be a full hour of weather, but this is important because we talk about information and sharing information and all those things. This texter from the 208 says, "What did we learn from Maui wildfires? Blow sirens." Actually, and that may have been partly in the local area, but there's a bigger thing is, you know, I think what they learned on Maui is, hey, you have this information to put out and you didn't bother to go to your radio stations and reach them to get to reach the information out to others.
1: Not a lot of people know about this, but a lot of government, and this is Chris Leonard, who's the president of the Hawaii Association of Broadcasters.
0: Am I speaking out of turn?
1: No, but I'm just, you know, that's what he's been talking about for years now, is that a lot of the state agencies and stuff, they want to push information to their own apps or websites or social media, and that's where they want people to get it. When if you're not following them, they're not getting word. In other words, all the radio stations during the Lahaina fires were on the air operating. They couldn't get any information from the government to give to the people to keep them safe, to let them know what's going on. Nobody relayed that info to the radio stations. And because of it, thousands and thousands of people died. Not thousands, but hundreds of people died because they, on their radios, getting in their cars or while they're at home, there was no information on what was going on and what to do. So that's one of the things we're working on as a radio station, us and some others, is making sure we have the right contacts in these situations to whether it's Haima or all the, you know, the National Weather Service, all of these. Hey, when information comes out, you need to get to the people. That's great that you're going to get it to your social media sites. That's great. But you got, here's our number. Here's the whatever, all the numbers to call so you can get it on the radio stations to get out. Also, I don't remember if KNDI radio is back on the air yet.
0: I don't.
1: On terrestrial radio. I think they're streaming. But that's the radio station that has all the different languages. You got to get that information so they can get it out in Tongan, Samoan, Filipino, Japanese, Chinese, Korean, everything else. It's old school, but it's still a huge way that thousands and thousands and thousands of people in the state get their emergency information.
0: And, you know, I will say this, and I hope I'm not going out of turn at this point, but, you know, when we talk about Lahaina and, you know, you have all these radio stations, I hope it doesn't come off as it's not saying anything about the radio stations. In fact, we were learning as this was being briefed to us that there are radio stations trying to go out and get the information and reaching out and not being successful in getting people getting back to them to share that information. They're there, they're staffed, they're ready to serve the community, and they're ready to give information, and it's just not coming back to them.
1: Right. The station's like, hey, what do you got? Can somebody pick up the phone over there?
0: Right. Yeah. So
1: if you're in that situation, if you know you work for the city or state or whatever, and you're in these emergency situations, aren't you there because you want as many people as possible to be safe?
0: Yeah.
1: That's your job. And to go, well, let's take this whole faction of radio out, or, you know, television out. A lot of people, sometimes they only talk to the television stations, not the radio stations.
0: Right.
1: So anyway, that's, you know, fortunately for us, in a lot of situations, we'll go and jump on a simulcast with KHON too. So we don't complain as much as other radio stations because we have the TV station on our radio station.
0: Right.
1: And that's how people get it. So they're getting the information. But I don't know, just a public service announcement to the agencies out there. Don't forget about radio. The more people that know about this stuff, the better you're doing your job.
0: Coming up, we'll go back to the National Football League. We'll kind of pivot, and we'll also come back. We've got some updates with high school games and where they currently sit. Some have been canceled, some have been moved, so we'll update that. But today is also a day. There is a lot of interesting NFL preseason games, players with Hawaii ties playing in some of these games.

0: Itse Matsuzawa's become a little bit of a story here today. And we'll see Tua Tagovailoa this weekend for the first time in an Atlanta Falcons uniform. All of that we've got coming up. 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
3: If you're going windward, traffic's okay on the Poly of Lihe Lihe and the H3. Going east is fine after Makiki. Going west really slow this afternoon because of earlier accidents. The H1 is backed up on the viaduct. The Moalua is backed up all the way to Fort Shafter. You'll move better after Iaea Heights Drive. If you heard about the closure of Round Top Drive because of a fallen tree, it has been cleared. HPD just reported that it has been reopened in the 3300 block.
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0: All right, SportsCenter's coming up. An update on the game of the day in the NFL preseason. It is final. Arizona defeating the Las Vegas Raiders today. And the storyline of that game being Kansei Matsuzawa. Not a good day for Kansei Matsuzawa. We only saw him in the second half, and we didn't see a lot of him. There was no touchdown scored by the Raiders in the second half, and there were very few opportunities for him to get out there. But when he did, unfortunately, he wasn't able to maximize that. He had a kickoff to start the second half that was short of the target zone. So it led Arizona to start their drive at, what, the 40? And I think it led to a touchdown. And then had a 38-yard field goal opportunity that he missed wide right.
1: 38 yards. He wears jersey number 38.
0: That's right.
1: You would think that, the stars are aligned. And it's, 38 yards, which is... should be automatic in the NFL if you're a professional kicker.
0: And in a dome, yes.
1: And hitting it inside that, you practice every single day, the kickoff to make it short of the 20-yard zone that it has to land in, to miss that, got to be all nerves. Yeah. But I don't know, not looking good. He didn't get a chance to get in after that, huh?
0: No, they didn't get back in the red zone. They didn't score. We didn't get to see
1: so
0: anything.
1: So sad. Gosh.
0: Yeah.
1: Hopefully he'll get a chance to redeem himself.
0: I would hope so.
1: Because if he doesn't make the team, maybe if he does really good and he doesn't make the team, somebody else gives him a tryout or something like that. But right now, that's not going to happen if this is the last anyone sees of you.
0: Yeah. Matt Gay missed one too, though. He missed a 40-yarder, I think.
1: Wow.
0: Oh, I'm sorry. No, this was a practice one. Matt Gay hasn't been perfect in practice either, but Gay who took the first half. It was Matsuzawa who took the second half. So kind of unfortunate for him. We did see Kaena DeCamara in the game for Arizona. We got to see him, I think, in the second half. Mm-hmm. So that was a positive. I didn't see.
1: Hopefully he'll move up and we see him in the first half of one of these.
0: Yeah, I didn't see if Jonah La'ulu participated. We don't usually get the participation list until after the game or a little bit after the game. So I'll see if that comes out. But the other story from that game is Fernando Mendoza, who did have his first touchdown preseason. It's kind of a nice-looking ball. Short pass, middle of the field, kind of low, but where no defender could get it, and it would lead to a score. It seems like, from all accounts, the feeling of Mendoza was he was fine. Kirk Cousins led a touchdown drive. He started the game. Mendoza had one, played into the second half. Seems like a lot of people feel pretty good about what they saw in his first game.
1: Mm-hmm.
0: Yeah. So that is positive.
1: It seems like he did better in this game than they reportedly say he's been doing in practice.
0: Yeah. Well, this is when you really judge it, though, right? I mean, when you start to see him in these games. I'll look to see if we did see Jonah La'ulu play. We did see other guys. Deshaun Stribling is going to be one of those standout guys we talked about today. Niners are playing Tennessee right now. That's on NFL Network. It's also on the new 1420 Hawaii's News and Sports. I think, 7 catches in the first half. They did lose their third-string quarterback to a rib injury. He's out of the game. Stribling's numbers before we go to SportsCenter: 7 catches, 63 yards, targeted 8 times today. All right, SportsCenter here. Traffic is on the other side as well. It is Pacheco and Hart, ESPN Honolulu.
2: ESPN Honolulu traffic.
3: If you're driving into Honolulu from the west, expect slower than usual traffic. At the Middle Street Merge, the H1 is back up to the airport on-ramp. The Waterloo back up past Pu'uloa Road. After Middle Street, the H1 stays slow to Makiki. Nimitz is busy eastbound, but it's clear from Kalihi Street down to Lowe's. If you're going west, the driving time from the Poly downtown to the H1-H2 split, 33 minutes by taking the H1, 37 if you take the Moanalua.
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7: SportsCenter. I'm Mia O'Brien. Full slate of preseason football tonight. Steelers rookie quarterback Drew Aller accounted for 3 total touchdowns to lead Pittsburgh to a 28-9 win over the Packers in Mike McCarthy's debut in his hometown. Bengals came back to beat the Lions in Cincinnati 16-14. Joe Burrow did start this game, but it was Joe Flacco who threw the only Bengals touchdown of the night. First overall pick Fernando Mendoza made his NFL debut in the desert, but Kirk Cousins got the start for the Las Vegas Raiders. Both quarterbacks threw touchdowns tonight. Gardner Minshew threw a pair of TDs himself, and the Cardinals cruise over Las Vegas 27-14. Neither Anthony Richardson nor Riley Leonard threw a touchdown, and both threw an interception apiece as the Colts and Patriots tie at Gillette Stadium 13-all. Chargers beat the Texans 27-14. Niners and Titans currently in action. This game is in the fourth quarter in the Bay Area. Tennessee leads at 16-10. For the first time since 2021, a Major League Baseball game held at the Field of Dreams in Dyersville, Iowa. Kyle Schwarber powered the Phillies with 2 homers as Philadelphia beats the Minnesota Twins 7-1. 2 other games currently in progress in the majors, both in the City of Angels. The Los Angeles Angels lead the Rangers 2-0. That game is in the top of the fifth. In the bottom of the fifth, the Milwaukee Brewers, the owners of the best record in baseball, lead the Los Angeles Dodgers 2-1. 3 games in the W tonight, 1 currently in progress. The Las Vegas Aces lead the Washington Mystics 58-54 in game 2 of a back-to-back in the third quarter. Sparks fall to the Liberty as New York comes back to win at 85-81, and the Atlanta Dream beat the Sun 104-69. 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

0: 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Aloha.
1: Excited for it. More on NFL preseason. Oh, by the way, news of the offbeat in just about 15 minutes.
0: Okay.
1: It's a very expensive news of the offbeat.
0: Is it the Mark Cuban news of the offbeat? That's a foreign language I just made up.
1: I wish I could repeat what you said, but I can't even speak that language.
0: Is it the Mark Cuban one I was talking about off the mic?
1: Yes. Okay. It's that one. 15 minutes away. News of the offbeat.
0: All right.
1: We mentioned Kansei Matsuzawa a little while ago. We haven't seen Tua Tagovailoa yet. We haven't seen Dylan Gabriel yet. Those are two names. And by the way, Jonah Lo'ulu did play for the Raiders today.
0: Okay.
1: Those are two names that we're certainly going to pay attention to this weekend.
0: When do the Browns play again? Am I putting you on the spot?
1: You are putting me on the spot, but it's not that hard to find. the Falcons play tomorrow. We'll have that game on the new 1420 Hawaii's News and Sports. Broncos Falcons 12:30 broadcast time, and then Browns Bears 7 a.m. Saturday on NFL Network.
0: Got Bears.
1: Yeah. Dylan Gabriel's expected to play. Well, that's going to be the big question. Dylan Gabriel and or Talen Green, the fourth quarter.
0: What do you mean?
1: Because we know Deshaun Watson's going to play the first half. Shedeur Sanders will play the third quarter.
0: Boy, to have a preseason game, you only have a few of them. You have the four quarterbacks on your roster. Not to take a look at both of them. And maybe they split the fourth quarter. If that's then it's almost a waste of time.
1: Right. Yeah. And
0: because it would make sense to play Dylan Gabriel and no Talen Green. Or Talen Green, and you don't play your third-round draft choice from the year before? You don't even play him?
1: No. But the other part of that is if you had a quarterback battle that had been decided by now, you kind of avoid some of this. You'd say, okay, if we had a quarterback battle decided, our QB1's not playing.
0: Yeah.
1: We'll give QB2 the first half. We'll give QB3 the third quarter. We'll give QB4 the fourth.
0: Yeah, and I guess they, you know... And they want to take a long look at Deshaun Watson and a long look at Shedeur Sanders. So that's why they're alternating games with playing the first half.
1: Right.
0: But, boy, I mean, it might come. We see the game and, you know, in the second half, later in the second half, Shedeur comes in. You know, you could see that. I mean, this is what they plan to do. But, you know, it changes all the time. We'll see. We'll see what happens.
1: And I think they want to make sure that the playing time might not be equal, but they want to get Deshaun Watson a two-minute drive. I think they want to see if they can get...
0: If that arises, right?
1: Or, I mean, I guess you can simulate one. I think you'd like to do the same with Shedeur, even if it's the third quarter. Again, you can kind of simulate something like that. Cleveland, by the way, -3 if you're a degenerate.
0: Kalshi.
1: Hey, Baltimore is suing to try to stop it, by the way.
0: Stop what?
1: Kalshi and Poly Market and all the other ones.
0: The city of Baltimore?
1: Yeah.
0: Great.
1: They say it's...
0: I got $6 in there. I don't want to lose it.
1: Well, you're not in Baltimore, so that's good news for you. Yeah, I guess they say that some of the stuff that they're putting up there is, they say, not legal. I don't know. Anyway, what were we talking about? We were talking about their situation in Cleveland. Let's talk a little bit about Atlanta. We'll see Tua Tagovailoa for the first time tomorrow. Harry Douglas, who is an Atlanta Falcons fan, by the way, well, former player, right? Lives in Atlanta from the HD Studios in Atlanta, Georgia, part of Freddie and Harry, which you can hear from noon to two here. He was talking about Tua earlier today. And how it is now on Tua to try to lock down this job.
2: When we're just talking about physical ability, Michael Penix Jr. is the better quarterback. He can throw the football with the best of them in this league. It can make every single throw and be pinpoint accurate. But you also have to be healthy in doing so. So if I'm Tua, while Michael Penix Jr. can't play in preseason games, while Michael Penix Jr. cannot be in 11-on-11 drills or contact drills, you damn right you better take over these reins. You better grab that bull by the horns and push yourself in a position to where Kevin Stefanski, Tommy Rees as the offensive coordinator, and Matt Ryan as the president, who played quarterback for that organization, they feel comfortable with you being that starting quarterback.
1: Harry Douglas. You heard Freddie Coleman saying, uh-huh, on Freddie and Harry earlier here on ESPN Honolulu. Your thoughts on that?
0: Is Michael Penix a better quarterback than Tua Tagovailoa? He sure didn't prove it last year.
1: Yeah, I don't want to say that Harry Douglas is wrong because he's a football player and I'm not.
0: And that's his opinion. We have our opinions.
1: Right. I almost feel like you say that because he's younger. Is he the more athletic quarterback?
0: Does he have more of a cannon of an arm? Probably.
1: Well, but is it the most accurate?
0: Yeah, Tua's a pretty accurate passer.
1: Yeah.
0: I mean, even, you know, he's been one of the more accurate passers in the NFL when he's been healthy.
1: Yeah. I mean, I think the one thing we both can agree on is, for the most part, Harry Douglas is not wrong. This is the time where you have to win that starting job. I don't think it would be a disappointment if Michael Penix Jr. is limited. He can't go out there and play. He's done some 11-on-11s, but he's not really cleared. He's not playing in these games. You're going to get whatever amount of reps that you get. Mm-hmm. If you don't win this job, that's going to be a reflection on Tua.
0: If Tua doesn't win this job.
1: If Tua does not win the job.
0: Right.
1: Like,
0: you have so many starts in the NFL. You've been to a Pro Bowl. You've been into an NFL Pro Bowl selected. It's like, if he doesn't get the starting job here, I don't know that he starts ever again.
1: You're right. The back issue, I think, was there for a little bit, but that kind of, went away a little bit, right?
0: Right.
1: They feel confident that's not a problem, but that last practice, was it Wednesday? That last practice was not great for him.
0: Mm-hmm.
1: Every day is an audition. And I think to the other point, to Harry Douglas, where you talk about taking the bull by the horns, when you've left the organization that considered you its franchise quarterback,
0: mm-hmm.
1: and you lost that job, not all of it, I think, on you, but you didn't win. If you do not have the feeling of doing just a little bit more to take the job, and I'm not saying that he is,
0: mm-hmm.
1: That is going to be reflected in future opportunities.
0: You know what the sad part is Tua Tagovailoa is probably going to start the season as the starter. Michael Penix will be healthy at one point or another. But say, Tua struggles in a game, right? Who's always the most popular player on the team?
1: That's
0: the
1: right.
0: Backup quarterback. People are going to be, booing Tua, chanting Penix's name and all of that. And it's the same thing that happened to Dillon Gabriel at Cleveland. Everybody wanted Shedeur Sanders to play. Look at Shedeur Sanders. They didn't even let him practice with the first team.
1: That's
0: take
1: right.
0: First team reps, yeah. Or all of that. And it was, it's the whole thing is just, it's kind of a shame the way you can be treated by the fans if you're not the guy. I mean, I don't know why everyone wanted Shedeur Sanders over Dillon Gabriel. I think part of it was because they just felt that he wasn't being treated fairly.
1: Well, and you know what? When your daddy keeps you in the news.
0: Yeah.
1: And, you're considered to be popular.
0: Right. And you did have a successful career in college, but I mean, so did Dillon Gabriel.
1: What is successful, by the way?
0: Heisman votes.
1: Yeah, Heisman votes, but were they a good team?
0: Oklahoma? Or Oregon?
1: Oh. Shedeur.
0: Oh, no, I'm talking about Gabriel. I mean, playing for Oregon, big-time games, big-time program from Oklahoma to Oregon. He was at UCLA and didn't play there, but, jeez. I think people would be happy about Dillon Gabriel being there. All they do is see a guy that's small, it seems.
1: Yeah, and then when you don't win games, that becomes more amplified.
0: Right.
1: Because it becomes larger than your height.
0: Mm-hmm.
1: But yeah, no, I think it was notable to me that they announced Tua's going to start the first preseason game. Didn't say he was the starter. And when
0: right.
1: and that was worrisome to me because it means the head coach has not seen enough of you. I don't want to say by yourself, but you with very limited competition from Michael Penix Jr.
0: Mm-hmm.
1: and even a limited you for a couple of days, still haven't seen enough from that from a former franchise quarterback.
0: Right.
1: Ooh.
0: Yeah, and I think it's also you have a new coaching staff there, so they want to go see, I don't know, basically you want to give Michael Penix a chance.
1: Yeah.
0: I mean, he's not your guy. So, you know, you're not tied to him or you have to be loyal to him, but I think they do want to see what they got in Michael Penix, and he is practicing with the team. So, I mean, they're seeing some stuff.
1: Just not the, less contact.
0: Well, and yeah. And he's not, you know, the real bullets. What do they call it? Firing real bullets or whatever.
1: Right.
0: But yeah.
1: The live ones.
0: He's not going. Yeah. He's not playing in live fire. That's what they want to see.
1: Yeah. That's tomorrow. That, you know, we'll watch it before we get down to the BIA home show tomorrow.
0: Mm-hmm.
1: I'm sure is that on TV locally? I don't remember, but I know we will have it on radio on the new 1420 Hawaii's News and Sports.
0: Mm-hmm.
1: So I just
0: hope he comes out and he goes 12 of 13 for 163 yards and 2 touchdowns, no sacks. That would be awesome.
1: I don't want to sound cliche. Mm-hmm. And oh yeah, it's not, if you want to watch that Denver Atlanta game, like I said, we got it on radio, but I think if you want to watch it, you have to have ESPN Unlimited.
0: I don't know if I have that or not.
1: No, you have it. If you have ESPN Plus, and likely if you have ESPN Plus and you've authenticated ESPN and NFL Network, you should have it.
0: Mm.
1: I know your situation, so I'm not entirely sure. But if you've got it through like Spectrum or somebody else, Spectrum gives you ESPN Unlimited for free. So that's how you can watch Denver and Atlanta. That will kick off at 1 o'clock tomorrow. Couple of other news and notes from games going on right now. Drew Aller's getting a lot of talk today.
0: Wow. I wish I could have seen it. I'll see highlights, I guess, but I would have liked to watch, you know, like we were watching Haynes King and mm-hmm. Carson Beck, right?
1: Yep.
0: So Drew Aller seems like he's today's Carson Beck.
1: Yeah, 10 of 13, 153 yards, 2 touchdowns for Drew Aller.
0: Hmm.
1: Steelers over Green Bay, 28-9. Of course, we're going to talk about quarterbacks today, right?
0: I mean,
1: Anthony Richardson, 11 of 14 with an interception for Indy.
0: That's still good for him.
1: Yeah, lost a fumble.
0: Oh, yeah, that's right.
1: That game ended
0: in 2 turnovers.
1: Yeah, that game ended in a 13-13 tie. Gardner Minshew looked fine for Arizona, a couple of touchdowns.
0: He's always going to be fine.
1: Yeah, we'll see what more people say about Fernando Mendoza.
0: Oh, yeah, yeah, yeah. See what the experts say.
1: Did lead a touchdown drive.
0: Because we're watching the
1: today.
0: Game while we're doing a radio show and that right. kind of stuff. So.
1: It can lead to a lot of interesting things when we do that. and then San Francisco, the one game left going on is San Francisco trailing Tennessee 16-10, 5:38 to go in the fourth quarter. Dejon Stribling, I think, is probably, if not...
0: He's probably done. Does he still have like 50, 63 yards?
1: I don't think he's playing
0: he's been
1: anymore.
0: Done for a while.
1: But maybe if I'm looking at storylines from this game, because we all love to,
0: mm-hmm.
1: I don't think I can take anything away from Tennessee's quarterback situation. What a QB room, by the way. Cam Ward, Will Levis, Mitchell Trubisky.
0: Will Levis. Man, remember when he was the future
1: yes.
0: a couple of years ago? It was
1: yes.
0: like 3 years ago. It was like, I think that he just got drafted. There was a little reach to take him where they did, and it just never kind of worked out. He was a turnover machine. Who was it? Will Levis, Cam Warden, who?
1: Mitchell Trubisky.
0: Wow.
1: Yeah.
0: How did he end up there? I thought he was okay backup in Buffalo or wherever he was.
1: Levis, by the way, sacked 3 times. But Stribling, the story, 7 catches, 63 yards. He was targeted 8 times. 6 of those 7 passes caught from Curtis Rourke, the third-string quarterback who left the game because of a rib injury. Adrian Martinez has been in there. Obviously, you're not going to see Brock Purdy. You're not going to see Mac Jones. You're not going to see most anybody of note. Yeah. In San Francisco.
0: If you're a 49ers fan and you're all the Nick Bosa's, is Nick Bosa? Joey Bosa. Are they both on it? Anyway, whatever Bosa's on the 49ers, he's still hurt. He's always hurt.
1: Yeah.
0: You know, all the injuries you have, Ricky Pearsall and all of that, right?
1: Yeah, it's
0: Nick. All of the injuries they have. Thank you, Kylie, Nick Bosa. But you've got you've got real depth at quarterback with Mac Jones, the way he played when he had to last year, and Brock Purdy, who's perfect for that system. The one thing you can celebrate is if your quarterback gets hurt, you'll still be in an okay shape, I think, if you're the 49ers.
1: Still amazing that Mac Jones is still there.
0: Right. But with all these teams that still need quarterbacks, you could trade and get some draft capital.
1: Yep.
0: But, yeah, we'll see. Good for the 49ers. I just hope they get healthy because they have a lot of talent on that team, and it's a tough division they play in. I'd hate to see the San Francisco 49ers, maybe because we're an affiliate, but we'd hate to see the San Francisco 49ers finish 7-10 or something like that in the year because they have so many injuries. And then you'd probably see the coach get fired, and it's no fault of his own.
1: Yeah. Oh, by the way, DJ Uiagalelei.
0: Who's he play? Who's he play for? I forgot.
1: The Los Angeles Chargers. We didn't see Justin Herbert, I don't think, but we did see Trey Lance.
0: Yeah, Trey Lance was not doing well when I checked.
1: Yeah, 12 of 20 with an interception.
0: Yeah, 12 of 20 is not that good.
1: Yeah, we didn't see Justin Herbert, but DJ Uiagalelei. 6 of 9 for 120 yards. He did throw a touchdown, by the way.
0: Wow, six completions, 120 yards. That's not bad.
1: Yeah.
0: I mean, it's, you know, you've seen all these guys dink and dunk. What's his longest throw there? Longest reception?
1: His longest. I don't know if it was his. There's longest reception for LA players, but it doesn't mean it's from him.
0: Oh, okay.
1: We did not see. We didn't see their kicker, Houston's kicker, by the way. They didn't go with Kaimi Fairbairn. They had Chris Freeman kicking.
0: They just signed. That's weird. They just signed somebody like yesterday or something. Yeah.
1: And Chris Freeman went
0: probably because
1: went 0
0: they're
1: for
0: paying
1: 1.
0: Kaimi Fairbairn so much money now.
1: Yeah,
0: but a lot of it is guaranteed too.
1: Right.
0: But they just gave him a big extension recently, so maybe they're thinking, hey, if this guy's just as good, we save a little money.
1: Yeah. Former kicker at UConn. Who cared about UConn? They're like they said,
0: because they can't make it into the end zone at UConn, so they kick a lot of field goals.
1: Yeah, as they basically said here, according to Pro Football Talk, they're giving Fairbairn a break.
0: Actually, UConn has been a better football program recently.
1: That is true.
0: They were like UMass for a long time, but they're actually a little better now.
1: All right, we'll wrap things up with news of the offbeat. It's expensive, but just not for you.
0: Well, if you win the lottery. What's Mark Cuban's best advice for you? It might surprise you.
1: All right, traffic right here, ESPN Honolulu.
3: 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Is Aaron Donald back yet? What happened in the preseason on Thursday night? What's going to happen this upcoming weekend? That's Friday's Rich Eisen Show on ESPN Honolulu.
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5: The trip to the windward side is good, but on the windward side, there's a new accident in Kaneohe. It's on Kaneohe Bay Drive at Kamehameha Highway. From the west side, both freeways are still backed up and bumper to bumper behind the middle street merge, and then it's slow to Makiki. An accident in the downtown stretch has been keeping it extra slow. One accident going west, it's on the Moanalua Freeway at the Halava Interchange. The 3300 block of Round Top Drive has been reopened after a fallen tree earlier.
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0: Oh, why did you let it go? Chris was humming along with it.
1: That's a great song.
0: It doesn't matter if they can't hear the song with it.
1: I was overpowering the music. I trust Kylie.
0: Fine. SportsCenter's coming up. So is game night.
1: All right. Time now for.
0: Well, before that.
2: Uh-huh.
0: No, before that, I just wanted to give some of the sports-altering things because
1: from
0: of the
1: weather.
0: From the weather, because we have a couple minutes. UH women's volleyball not traveling to Hilo because of the storm, so no exhibition.
1: Sisterhood Social, we don't know. They'll have a decision tomorrow if that's going to happen.
0: Correct. High school football, games canceled tomorrow. Iaea at Konawaina, Waiakea versus Kalani. Orem, Utah against Kamehameha was supposed to be played Saturday. It will move to tomorrow, 5:30 kick. That will be on the new 1420 Hawaii's News and Sports. Games for Saturday that are canceled, Kailua at Kamehameha Hawaii, Lahaina Luna at Ke'au, Waimea at King Ke Kaulike, Kealakehe versus Pac-5 at Farrington, and Kapolei at Kamehameha Maui.
1: That's a shame. A lot of people bought a lot of airline flights. Yeah.
0: I will be interested to see what happens with soccer on Sunday for the Rainbow Wahine, if they're able to go against Kansas State. And a quick update on that match, still 1-0 Texas Tech. They're in the 85th minute. They're at the lower campus field.
1: Okay.
0: Now it's time.
1: Now it's time for
2: news of the
3: offbeat.
1: Mark Cuban. You've heard of him. He says if you win the lottery, don't take the lump sum. And tell people who ask for money no, but be nice. No one likes a mean billionaire. That's the headline of something I stumbled onto. So
0: they say no one likes a mean billionaire.
1: Nobody likes a mean billionaire. Be nice.
0: Like Mr. Wonderful.
1: Right. Yeah. So, okay. So the Powerball thing, somebody just won. It's like $1 billion or something.
0: Yeah. 1.04 billion.
1: So here's the first thing you do. Mark Cuban says the first thing you do, don't get a personal shopper, a financial guru, a friend who has a great investment opportunity. The first thing you do is hire a tax attorney. That's what he says. A tax attorney comes first. Also, you have the option, right, of taking a lump sum. Yeah. So if it's $1 billion, maybe you get 600 million lump sum. He says, don't take the lump sum because you don't want to blow it all in one spot because that happens, right? He favors the annuity. It spreads the prize money over probably 30 years. And he's just thinking straightforward. A giant pile of cash sitting in one account can disappear a lot faster than you expect, right? Let's see. He says, don't invest the money. He says, just because you have money doesn't mean you're all of a sudden a smart investor. It's like you're not Warren Buffett all of a sudden because you have a lot of money. He says, you want to grow your $500 million fortune into $700 million? Why? Right. 500 million is going to last you a lifetime anyway. So don't become an investor. And then what does he say about relatives? Okay, friends and relatives are going to start asking for money. His advice is to say no. His basic rule is that nobody needs $1 million or $100,000 simply because they ask for it.
3: Right.
1: He also goes on to say, if you're not a happy person, having a lot of money isn't all of a sudden going to make you happy. The excitement of having that money wears off. Now, if you're already a happy person, you'll be even happier tomorrow because all your bills and stress are going to be paid for.
3: Right.
1: So if you're all a happy person anyway, once the excitement wears off, you'll still be happy and your bills will be paid. And then finally, as I mentioned before, be nice. Nobody likes a mean billionaire.
0: 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The overall number, $1.04 billion. Eighth largest Powerball ever.
1: Wow.
0: And then it all starts again in a couple of days. All right, you and I will be at the BIA Home Building and Remodeling Show tomorrow.
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0: Yeah, not little. It's big. Mm-hmm. We'll be there tomorrow at 3. Game night is next.
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11: I'm Mia O'Brien. Full slate of preseason football tonight. Steelers rookie quarterback Drew Aller accounted for 3 total touchdowns to lead Pittsburgh to a 28-9 win over the Packers in Mike McCarthy's debut in his hometown against his old team. Bengals came back to beat the Lions in Cincinnati 16-14. Joe Burrow got the start, but it was Joe Flacco who threw the only Bengals touchdown of the night. First overall pick Fernando Mendoza made his NFL debut. Kirk Cousins got the start, though, for the Las Vegas Raiders. Both quarterbacks threw a touchdown apiece. Gardner Minshew threw a pair of TDs himself as the Cardinals cruised past Las Vegas 27-14. Neither Anthony Richardson nor Riley Leonard threw a touchdown, and each threw an interception as the Colts and Patriots tie at Gillette Stadium 13-all. Chargers beat the Texans 27-7. One game still in progress. The Tennessee Titans lead the San Francisco 49ers 19-10 with a little over a minute remaining in the game. For the first time since 2021, a Major League Baseball game was held at the Field of Dreams in Dyersville, Iowa. Kyle Schwarber powered the Phillies with 2 homers. Phillies beat the Twins 7-1. 2 games currently in progress in the majors, both in the City of Angels. The Los Angeles Angels of Anaheim currently lead the Rangers 6-0 in the top of the 6th. And in a battle of the 2 best teams in baseball, the Dodgers have come back to take a 4-2 lead in the top of the 7th over the Milwaukee Brewers. 3 games in the WNBA today, 1 still in progress. This one has a minute 19 remaining in the 4th. The Aces lead the Mystics 79-71 at home. The Atlanta Dream cruise past the Connecticut Sun 104-69, and the Liberty come back to beat the Sparks 85-81. 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
1: Not live from Studio Q in Las Vegas this evening, but we are going to head out to Sin City here momentarily. 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Vinny Bonsenor, California Post senior NFL columnist who does a great job covering the Raiders and also teams up with our Q Myers over on Raider Nation Radio. He's the host of the Morning Tailgate, joins us now following the Raiders' 27-14 loss in preseason game number one. Vinny, Fernando Mendoza is the headliner, but for you, what was the biggest takeaway from the debut of the Clint Kubiak Las Vegas Raiders?
2: They need work defensively, especially on third downs, which was a big problem for them last year. Now, granted, Max Crosby wasn't out there, but that doesn't excuse some of the issues that they have on third downs. Five straight scoring drives for the Cardinals to start the game, that's not good. A lot of work that needs to be done on defense. And quite honestly, I thought that Fernando Mendoza looked solid and really good and ahead of the game. And I think that that's going to carry over. And it's going to make this whole thing kind of interesting with he and Kirk Cousins. And I figure Kirk Cousins is going to get the start to start the season. But to me, it's only a matter of time before Fernando's out there, as it should be. He's the real deal. And to me, the Raiders shouldn't waste much time getting him out on the field and getting the progress and the development expedited, because he's the future of the franchise. And to me, why even wait on that?
3: And that's what we've been talking about, Vinny, Mia, and I, the why and the what. Why would Fernando Mendoza supersede and take over the starting position? And what would it take? What would he have to do when the season gets started in order to be the starting quarterback for the Las Vegas Raiders?
2: I think the question is more organizationally. Why wouldn't you want to get Fernando Mendoza out there as quickly as possible to expedite his development? It's not so much what, I mean, to me, if you saw Fernando play tonight, he was comfortable. He was good on third downs. He was decisive. It didn't look too big for him in big moments on third downs. He was crisp and decisive. That's kind of a trait that he has. So it's less up to me anyway about what Fernando Mendoza needs to do. He just needs to be Fernando Mendoza. And it's more about the organization just being okay with starting a rookie quarterback, or at least getting the rookie quarterback on the field as soon as possible to, again, expedite his development. This is way less about 2026 and much more about 2027. Now, saying that, there's so much recent history of young quarterbacks who have gotten on the field early and helped their team win immediately, or at the very least in their second season. But the key is that they played in their first season. So if I'm the Raiders, I get it. I understand Kirk Cousins is a valuable asset as a veteran, somebody that knows Clint Kubiak's offense. But I don't care about that. I want Fernando Mendoza, if I am the Raiders, I would want Fernando Mendoza on the field as early as possible to get the development in line, online, and expedited so that success can start happening sooner rather than later. And I would imagine, and I would say this, actually, not imagine, but I would say this, success will come sooner rather than later with Fernando Mendoza. There's a lot of special traits about him. I think people saw some of that tonight. They obviously saw it during his magical college run last year. There's a lot to like about Fernando Mendoza. And to me, if I'm the organization, I'm getting him on the field as quickly as possible.
1: The only thing that can make my heart flutter more than hearing Fernando Mendoza post-game is hearing Vinny Bonsenor of the California Post, senior NFL columnist, and of course, Raider Nation Radio, heaping praise on the number one overall pick. It was just so delightful. You have to root for this guy, Vinny. I also think that part of perhaps the decision to sit Fernando early is because of the state of the offensive line. For me, though, you alluded to some of these young quarterbacks who've had success early. obviously, I think of Jaden Daniels, who took a beating in his final season at LSU behind that offensive line. Fernando Mendoza was sacked 41 times his junior year at Cal. He's not a stranger to contact. How is the state of the offensive line? Because Q, when he joined us, of course, the host of Game Night, Q Myers, here on ESPN Radio, when he joined us from Allegiant Stadium earlier, he kept hinting at something being amiss with the offense. But with Fernando Mendoza and Kirk Cousins looking very much successful out there and players like Jack Betch and Michael Mayer stepping up, my assumption is that it's the offensive line that gives you pause.
2: First of all, thank you for bringing up how Fernando Mendoza took a huge beating at Cal.
1: I followed that up earlier by saying the Tosh LePoy era is here. I did give you guys a shout out. Cal DBU, Hezekiah Massis, let's go Bears. Come on now.
2: But the key part of that is that it didn't break Fernando Mendoza. He was completely fine. And you know what? Caleb Williams took a beating his first year with the Chicago Bears. Drake May took a beating his first year with the New England Patriots. There's quarterbacks that are just wired well enough to be able to survive early struggles. And I think Fernando Mendoza has already shown, based on what happened at Cal, that he can survive the rough moments. But what I saw from the Raiders offensive line in training camp, what I've seen from the Raiders offensive line in training camp, and quite honestly today as well, or tonight as well, I think the Raiders offensive line is going to be far better than it was last year. Between Tyler Linderbaum, the new center, Colton Miller being healthy, Jackson Powers Johnson being healthy, Rick Dennison now the offensive line coach, Clint Kubiak being the head coach. Go back and look at what that group, Clint Kubiak, Rick Dennison, Andrew Nwoko, did with the Seattle Seahawks offensive line. You want to know where the Seattle Seahawks offensive line was ranked in 2024? I'll tell you. Last in the NFL by Pro Football Focus, just like the Raiders were last year by Pro Football Focus. You want to know where the Seattle Seahawks, with one addition, and that was Gray Zabel, everyone else was the same. Under Rick Dennison, Andrew Janoco, and Clint Kubiak, you want to know where they finished? 14th, 13th, I think it was, in the NFL, and they won the Super Bowl without major improvements outside of Gray Zabel, and that was a huge addition. I'll give you that. So is Tyler Linderbaum this year for the Raiders. There's a track record of this group of coaches taking offenses that struggled the year before and offensive lines that quite honestly were bad the year before and bringing them up to speed. So in my mind, I think if you're looking at that offensive line, I don't see that as a major problem going into this year with Tyler Linderbaum, as I said, Colton Miller back at left tackle, Jackson Powers Johnson at right guard, the influence of Rick Dennison and Clint Kubiak. I think the offensive line is going to be fine, which is further evidence or proof, whatever you want to call it, that if you put Fernando Mendoza out there, he's not going to be a sitting duck. This will be an offensive line that I think is going to be far better than it was last year.
3: Outside of the offense and outside of Max Crosby, where do the Raiders get pass rush?
2: It's a great question. Kwity Paye is somebody that they brought in free agency. Malcolm Kuntz, who had a flash a couple of years ago, but has never, been anything like that before or actually since. So he's somebody that they're counting on. But that's a great question. And here's the thing: you can't solve all your problems in one offseason. The Raiders have had major problems. It's a team that won 3 games this year, 4 games the year before. Obviously, there were all sorts of problems. And pass rush, consistent pass rush is one of those things. So, I don't know necessarily where they're going to get it because there's just no proof of concept for that with the current roster. And, you hope that a Keon Crawford is somebody that can produce some pass rush, but there really isn't anything that's definitive. So Kwity Paye needs to get back to being the 8 to 10 sack guy that he was throughout a couple of years of his career with the Indianapolis Colts. But outside of that, it's hard to find where exactly that pass rush is going to come from consistently for the Raiders this year.
1: Vinny, I look over at my TV here in the home studio, and I see Fernando Mendoza's smiling face at the podium and highlights of him ripping absolute dime seeds up the middle of the field from tonight's, albeit lost, 27-14, but his debut for the Las Vegas Raiders right now on NFL Network. And so all is well in Las Vegas, even if the score does not indicate as such. We appreciate you joining us here on Game Night on ESPN Radio.
2: All right, guys. Thank you for having me, and have a great night.
1: Absolutely, and I never said anything bad about Cal, home team. Let the record show, home
3: man,
1: team Brandon Lee.
3: The man thinks he heard something from you, Mia.
1: Well, he's about to get in his car and call Mike Silver of The Athletic and be like, Mia was talking trash about Cal. Listen, I am a Tosh LePoy defender on this program. Cal DBU, folks, Fernando Mendoza was robbed of what could have been an all-ACC performing junior season. I digress. Coming up, who will rise up in Atlanta? This is Game Night on ESPN Radio.
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0: The starting quarterback for the Las Vegas Raiders, Kirk Cousins. The starting quarterback for the Atlanta Falcons, to be determined. We're not even going to go down that road with the Cleveland Browns. This is Game Night on ESPN Radio, the ESPN app. Mia O'Brien, home team Brandon Leak. 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Home team holding down the fort in the ATL. And so it's time that I turn the reins over to my tag team partner, because home team, you have the latest when it comes to the Tua Tagovailoa, Michael Penix, Jack Strand, Cooper Rush, shrouded in mystery quarterback room that I find one of the most fascinating in football, if for no other reason than, number one, both of the two potential starters are left-handed, and number two, because Michael Penix dazzled us in his final season of college ball at Washington. Injuries have derailed his college and now NFL career. And now you're telling me that the report that he was potentially out 4 weeks as he continued his rehab from his latest knee injury may not actually be the full story?
1: I don't have anything for you, Mia. I think you need to get some Pepto-Bismol and a napkin, because there's a lot to dive into and dissect with this situation, including the quarterback situation with the Atlanta Falcons. They start training camp with Michael Penix Jr. not being able to go. Tua Tagovailoa with a back injury, so he doesn't start. And Jack Strand was taking the starting reps, the opening sessions on 11-on-11 drills for the Atlanta Falcons. Throw in Jalen Walker, one of your monster picks last year, blew out his knee. And oh, by the way, a suspension is coming down, certainly for James Pierce Jr., who led you in sacks last year because of an off-field situation with cops and a domestic situation with WNBA star Rickea Jackson. That was just the first week of training camp. So that's Pepto-Bismol tablet number one for you, Mia O'Brien. Here's your second tablet. Since Matt Ryan left earlier this decade, I want you to listen who has thrown a pass for the Atlanta Falcons over the last few years. Matt Schaub, my man, Josh Rosen, Felipe Franks, Marcus Mariota, Desmond Ridder, Taylor Heineke, Kirk Cousins, Michael Penix Jr., and it looks like we're headed with Tua starting tomorrow in the first preseason game, and no reps so far for Michael Penix Jr. Tua Tagovailoa will be the 10th quarterback since Matt Ryan took over the reins. This has been a project, a situation that just doesn't seem to have a start, a middle, or an end to it, where the next phase of Falcons' future goes.
0: Well, so, but this latest twist with Michael Penix Jr., that he went on a podcast and now it may be mental. Like, so it may not even be the knee and part of his recovery now. I mean, that's out there in the public, right?
1: He had been saying, he said a couple of things. One, he said that he was feeling fine. He was just waiting for the doctors to clear him. Then he also said he was focusing on getting healthy and not focusing on being a starter. Then earlier this week on Tuesday, he sat down with Cam Newton on his 4th and 1 podcast from the Falcons facility. And he said that the doctor said he is healthy and good to go. He just has some mental roadblocks and hesitation that he has to get over. So there have been just a lot of things going on coming out of Michael Penix Jr. He's got a fan base that just desperately wants to see what he's able to do, because when he got drafted, Kirk Cousins was supposed to be the starter. Then Cousins got hurt. He finished the last 3 games of that season. He started last year. Then he got hurt. And now he's coming off of surgery and looks like he will be the 3rd or maybe 4th string quarterback as we go into the first part of preseason.
0: Nobody knows the Falcons like home team Brandon Leak, except for perhaps Harry Douglas, the co-host of Freddie and Harry here on ESPN Radio. And Harry says, given all of these latest developments when it comes to the comeback of one Michael Penix Jr., Tua Tagovailoa needs to take this job while he still can.
2: When we're just talking about physical ability, Michael Penix Jr. is the better quarterback. He can throw the football with the best of them in this league. It can make every single throw and be pinpoint accurate.

0: But you also have to be healthy in doing so. So if I'm Tua, while Michael Penix Jr. can't play in preseason games, while Michael Penix Jr. cannot be in 11-on-11 drills or contact drills, you damn right you better take over these rings. You better grab that bull by the horns and push yourself in a position to where Kevin Stefanski, Tommy Reese as the offensive coordinator, and Matt Ryan as the president, who played quarterback for that organization, they feel comfortable with you being that starting quarterback.
1: There's a lot to unpack, and I love HD. I just don't know the path. I mean, I don't know how you get to the first preseason game, miss all of training camp with no reps, and then you take the starting job from a veteran quarterback who has led the NFL in completion percentage for 1 year when he was healthy and he had some weapons in Tua. As far as his accuracy, Michael Penix Jr. is a 59% completion rate passer in his pro career, plus he is injury prone. So I don't know how those list of facts add up to you taking the job from Tua and taking the Falcons on a run where they go to the playoffs. I just don't know how it exists, and I really feel like now he's just been dealt a raw hand, that when he got here, it was Kirk Cousins. When he got his shot, he got hurt. And while he's recovering from injury, Tua's going to be here, and he's going to be playing on a one-year deal where Miami is picking up the majority of his salary. The Falcons are only paying him $1 million. He's going to be playing his tail off to make sure he gets another contract, either with the Falcons or somewhere else down the road. So I don't know the path to Michael Penix Jr. getting a chance to get the reps and get the starts for the Atlanta Falcons.
2: So let's reframe this conversation then, home team. Let's look at it this way. By all accounts, at the very least, when it comes to the preseason, this is Tua Tagovailoa's team. How different is the offensive operation under Kevin Stefanski when Tua Tagovailoa is the starter versus when Michael Penix Jr. is the starter from what you have seen and heard so far?
1: $64,000 question, Mia, because Kevin Stefanski isn't calling the plays. He turned play calling duties over to Tommy Reese in Cleveland, and you throw in that, you try not to be negative because Kevin Stefanski has been to the playoffs twice, been coach of the year a couple of times. He did it with veteran quarterbacks. Now he's got a veteran quarterback, so you would like that. But they come out of Cleveland where they had quarterback uncertainty, and they were 31st and 32nd in total offense and scoring touchdowns leaving Cleveland. So this is not a regime that has come in lighting it up. And you do have Bijan Robinson, and you do have Drake London, and you do have Kyle Pitts, and you do have Zachariah Branch, the rookie out of Georgia. But I don't know how all of this is going to pan out. Plus, you have questions at right tackle as well, which is now the most important position because you have two left-handed quarterbacks who now are going to have to be protected by the right tackles to protect their blind side. There are just a ton of questions that continue to pile up for Kevin Stefanski before they get to game number one.
2: Well, so that's why I asked the question, though, because I think that, and I don't want to dismiss Tua Tagovailoa completely as an NFL quarterback, but ultimately, when you look at the average depth of target throughout the course of his career, it is not exactly like Tua Tagovailoa is consistently looking to push the ball down the field at a clip that maybe a Drake May or a Matthew Stafford might be prone to do, pulling up that A dot from a season ago when it comes to Tua Tagovailoa, granted not necessarily in a full season for the Miami Dolphins. He averaged about 7 yards per attempt, which, you know, I mean, that's about middle of the road. It was 33rd, but that's not too far off from the rest of the pack. But at the same time, I look at explosive weapons like Drake London and Bijan Robinson and Kyle Pitts, and I say, okay, Tua Tagovailoa can manage this offense, but I don't know if it can maximize those players.
1: Well, you're going to have to run the ball, and they know they're going to run the ball, so that might help out with play action. And when he had Tyreek Hill, you know, he had that deep threat and the best wide receiver in the league. So you have to figure out the offensive piece, the timing, the rhythm, the protection. Then you also got to look at the schedule, Mia. I mean, the schedule is not the easiest. At Pittsburgh, Carolina, Green Bay, the Saints, Baltimore, Chicago, San Francisco, Tampa Bay, Cincinnati, Kansas City, before you get a bye week. I mean, there are a lot of monsters, ghouls, and goblins in front of the Atlanta Falcons with questions that need to be answered soon.
2: So much for playing in the easiest division in the NFL, allegedly. Right, home team? Yeah. So much for that. He is home team Brandon Leak. I'm Mia O'Brien. Coming up next, a trio of games highlights a night in the W. This is Game Night on ESPN Radio, the ESPN app, SiriusXM Channel 80, and don't forget about the TuneIn app.
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1: I'm Mia O'Brien. The headliners coming out of the first full slate of NFL preseason football. Two rookie quarterbacks. Let's begin in Pittsburgh, where Drew Aller accounted for three total touchdowns in the Steelers' 28-9 win over the Packers. Meanwhile, out in the desert, first overall pick Fernando Mendoza made his NFL debut, but Kirk Cousins got the start for Las Vegas. Both quarterbacks threw touchdowns tonight. Gardner Minshew threw a pair of TDs himself, and the Cardinals cruised 27-14. Joe Burrow got the start as the Bengals came back to beat the Lions in Cincinnati 16-14. The Chargers beat the Texans 27-7. Neither Anthony Richardson nor Riley Leonard threw a touchdown, and each of them threw an interception as the Colts and Patriots tie at Gillette Stadium 13-13. And this one just went final from Levi's Stadium. The Tennessee Titans prevail over the San Francisco 49ers 19-13 in Robert Saleh's return to Santa Clara. For the first time since 2021, a Major League Baseball game held at the Field of Dreams in Dyersville, Iowa. Kyle Schwarber powered the Phillies with two home runs. The Phillies beat the Twins 7-1. Two games currently in progress in the majors, both out on the left coast. In a game between the two best teams in all of baseball, the Los Angeles Dodgers holding on to a 4-2 lead over the Milwaukee Brewers. That game is in the bottom of the eighth. Angels lead the Rangers 7-0. That game in the bottom of the seventh. Three games in the WNBA. One just went final out in Sin City. The Las Vegas Aces, their second straight win over the Mystics, 83-76. The Sparks comeback falls short as the Liberty win at 85-81, and the Dream win wire to wire 104-69 over the Connecticut Sun. For more scores and analysis, check out ESPN.com and the all-new ESPN app. We span the WNBA coming up next on Game Night with Home Team Brandon Leak and yours truly right here on ESPN Radio.
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1: We now have two teams who have punched their ticket to the 2026 postseason in the WNBA. 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The Las Vegas Aces have joined the Minnesota Lynx in clinching a postseason spot thanks to an 83-76 win over Washington tonight, and in part thanks to the Los Angeles Sparks' loss to the New York Liberty. How did the Aces do it? It went a little something like this.
0: It's time to get caught up on the top stories from around the W.
3: Stewart on the run. Banksy! 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
4: Asia went to one. Through the foul.
3: A deep one. 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Caitlin Clark!
0: This is WNBA Roundup on Game Night.
1: Home team, Asia Wilson still may be the betting favorite for MVP for a record fifth time. But on Thursday night, it was her teammate, Jackie Young, who stole the show.
5: On the fingertips of Dugalooch. Young steps it back for a new season high, pours it in! Her first 30-pointer of the season!
6: She's a bad woman. Jackie Young not messing around. She can get you with the three. She can go around you. Solid all-around game. And you're right. When you have a woman that can win the MVP again and then firepower like Jackie Young, when she decides to go off like that, you're going to have a big problem on your hands. I don't think it matters if the Aces finish up 1, 2, or 3. They're going to be the team to beat. I think they just know how to win. And Jackie Young with a performance like she did tonight is going to be an alert, because if she has some of those as we get close to the end of the season, and she has one of those or two of those in the postseason, she's going to make a dangerous team even more dangerous, and that is championship level dangerous when you're talking about how she can help out the Las Vegas Aces.
1: Vegas is headed to the postseason for an eighth straight season. To give you an NFL analogy, home team, tell me if you're feeling this. The Aces are the Chiefs.
7: Right.
1: They are the Philadelphia Eagles, San Francisco 49ers. I don't care what happens in the regular season. I don't care what the stats tell you. While, yes, the Minnesota Lynx very much could be the Buffalo Bills, the Baltimore Ravens, consistently the best team throughout the course of the regular season, when it comes to October, we know who the boogeyman is. Or the boogeywoman, I should say.
6: Very good analogy. And the NBA analogy, they were Warriors prime. Nothing mattered. It was fun to watch. You got to see great performances in the regular season. Come postseason, everybody expected them to win and just tried to figure out year after year who had the firepower to match them, and there weren't many that could deal with the task.
1: And it's ultimately one of those things where, hey, I respect what Olivia Miles, Nafisa Collier, and friends are doing.
6: Yeah.
1: But ultimately, when I look at the odds right now at DraftKings Sportsbook, I see plus 100 for the Minnesota Lynx to win the 2026 title. I see the Las Vegas at Aces at plus 400. I am pounding plus 400. And I think Olivia Miles should be the MVP home team. Oh. But at the same time, I just cannot count out Asia Wilson in a five-game series in the postseason and, of course, a seven-game series this go-round in the championship round. Part of why the Aces have clinched that eighth straight postseason berth is because the Los Angeles Sparks fell to the Liberty in a back-and-forth affair at the Barclays Center.
6: You know, you got yourself a situation where Asia Wilson is Shaq. She's Shaq. So when Shaq Prime was in effect, you just had to deal with it. And my goodness, if Jackie Young is going to be Kobe while Shaq continues to rack up the MVPs and be dominant, boy, you're going to have a situation where you can't find a weak link in the armor.
1: So if Asia is Shaq, then let's listen in to Amazon Prime. What does that make Breonna Stewart?
7: Clutch time here at Barclays Center. Stewart. Sizing up Handy. Stewart. Yeah. First point for the second half for Breonna Stewart.
1: They're the ultimate Jekyll and Hyde in the W this year, home team. They lose to the Fever earlier this week, absolutely routed at Gainbridge Fieldhouse. Now they bounce back for their fifth consecutive home win. They start the season 3-7. They go on an 8-0 win streak. Like, I can't figure out who the New York Liberty are, and I don't feel the same way, despite the fact that they won the title 2 years ago, about them as I do the Las Vegas Aces at this point, despite the fact that they got Jonquel Jones, another double-double, 11 points and 18 boards, the most by any Liberty player this year, and not to mention Breonna Stewart, Sabrina Ionescu, still two of the best players on planet Earth.
6: Yeah, Ionescu had 20 points, and, you know, Breonna Stewart is Kevin Durant. She can get the bucket.
1: Yeah, that's a good analogy.
6: She's a Briangela. She can get the bucket when she needs to. Look, you know, they have had some interesting moments where it's ups and downs, but they have the pedigree to get back to the top of the mountain. The question becomes, you know, are they going to be down 12 points against a better team or a team that's as good as them? Can they make a comeback? Do they put themselves in a bad position, that is? Or will they be the hand that really has the fist that makes you have to deal with the punch and the jabs and the uppercuts and make you chase them down around the court? So a good win by them, and they're getting close to maybe ramping things up to championship-level basketball again.
1: One note from the Los Angeles Sparks. Cam Brink did exit this game with a rib injury. Head coach Lynn Roberts telling reporters following this 85-81 loss to the Liberty that Cam is getting evaluated right now. Quote, she took a brutal hit to the ribs by Breonna Stewart. The doctors are looking at her right now, and that is all that I know. Ray Burrell, a career-high 28 points, including 5 threes made. She and Brink also collided at one point on the floor. If you're the Los Angeles Sparks at this point in time, home team, and this is even prior to Bob Iger and Jared Kushner purchasing the Los Angeles Lakers, and in turn, I would think, if you're purchasing it from the Walter Group, that'll include the Los Angeles Sparks. This was a team that, by all accounts, because of that new ownership group, was about to hit the reset button. If I'm the Sparks, I'm not trotting Cam Brink out there until she is 100% healthy. I'm even being cautious with Ray Burrell and other players on this Sparks team that I believe are in my future plans, because ultimately, I don't want to say you're tanking for Juju, because I don't think Juju Watkins comes out. I don't think she comes out after this year.
6: Oh.
1: But I do think you have to reevaluate where you are headed and who is a part of those plans at this time.
6: That was a good point, because you absolutely tank for Juju. But you're right. She could be sticking around, and then it's all for naught. And I think, you know, you got 12 wins. You're not going anywhere. There's no need to put the future on pause right now trying to win games against teams that are clearly more advanced than you are. So you're right. Cam Brink probably needs to be told, hey, we know you're a competitor, but we have bigger fish to fry. Don't worry, better days are coming.
1: One more game in the W tonight up in Uncasville, Connecticut at the Mohegan Sun Arena. Wire to wire to win for home team's Atlanta Dream. 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
8: Gray drills another up to four threes. 29 for Gray, 29 for Howard. May the best bestie outscore the other.
1: Brendan Lachine on the call. This is a dream team, home team, that when they're clicking, many believe they're a top four outfit in the W. The problem is sometimes you catch them on a night where both Alisha Gray and Ryan Howard go missing. It's why more than one WNBA fan I've seen online have coined the phrase that perhaps Ryan Howard, the PG, the Paul George of the W, because inexplicably in big games, where'd she go?
6: Mia. I'm not going to let people talk about the Atlanta Dream right now. Don't talk about them. You keep talking about the Valkyries. Keep on talking about the Lynx and the Aces and the Fever and the Liberty. They have been playing great basketball all season long. When they've had some bad games, they've bounced back 7 games now where they've scored 100 points or more. They win by 35 on the road. Alisha Gray, one of the more underrated all-stars and young ladies in the W. And don't do it. Quietly, the Atlanta Dream have put together a much better team the last 2 years offensively, and they have not necessarily the experience in the postseason, but they have a group of ladies that could get on a run, and it wouldn't be surprising to me if they found themselves deep in the postseason, and who knows, maybe in a final round of basketball play in the W.
1: If the season were to end today, they would be the 4 seed, a biggie looming at home Sunday against the would-be 5 seed Indiana Fever. Tip-off is set for 5 p.m. Couple other notes from this game between the Sun and the Fever. Angel Reese finished with 8 points, 15 boards, 3 steals, and a career-high 4 blocks. And credit where credit is due to Brittany Griner, obviously on the back nine of her career, now playing with the Connecticut Sun, the only player in WNBA history to record 900-plus blocks in her career. Still to come, we go all the way up. Coming up here, this is Game Night on ESPN Radio.
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11: 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A deep shot to right center field. 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
11: 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A deep shot to right center field. It is way back.
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0: We are in Duval and the ATL here on game night on ESPN Radio. 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But even if Q Myers has the night off because he was covering the Raiders and the Cardinals, you know there is only one way we can close this puppy out.
1: We're showing love to the ones that deserve it.
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0: And home team, we do begin with that game that Q Myers was covering for the Raider Radio Network. Final score, the Arizona Cardinals 27, the Las Vegas Raiders 14, but not before we got some Mendoza magic.
3: Passer on the inside slot. Fernando looking left across the middle. Caught. Touchdown. Jack Besh. Fernando Mendoza. A rifle to Jack Besh. And the Raiders score six. Touchdown. Las Vegas Raiders.
4: You know,
2: nothing can stop me. I'm all the way up.
4: It's going to be fun. It was supposed to be Derek Carr. It was supposed to be a lot of people. And the Raiders are a passionate fan base, Mia. And it looks like finally, a little luck has fallen on them. They got a guy who's wired to be a leader, a guy who's wired for tough times, and a guy who can lead you to good times. So the Fernando Mendoza experience with a touchdown, his first night as a pro in a preseason game, a great start to hopefully a great career for the Las Vegas Raiders.
0: And the call courtesy our friends at Raider Nation Radio, 920 AM. That also sounds a whole heck of a lot like the city of Cincinnati once upon a time before a guy named Joe led them all the way to the Super Bowl. A different guy named Joe helped them win 16-14 in preseason game number one tonight.
5: Second and goal from the four. Shotgun snap to Flacco. Fakes a handoff. Nice. Short pass. Jack Hendrys toward the end zone. Touchdown!
6: Nice.
5: Bengals as the rookie tight end out of Texas catches the short pass from Joe Flacco and runs it in for the score.
2: Nothing can stop me. I'm all the way up.
4: You know, it's a very interesting situation in Cincinnati. I think everybody looks at Joe Burrow. You can tell he's one of the better quarterbacks in the NFL. But the results haven't been there. He's been hurt, so they haven't been winning. They had some success, clearly, when they go to the Super Bowl early in his career. But there's been a lot of L's next to Bengal games. And so him staying healthy and getting the opportunity now with still some really good pieces offensively, they need to make some noise in that North Division in the AFC and find a way to get back to, if it's not Super Bowl form, at least respectability and being a dangerous team throughout the regular season and the playoffs.
0: The Bengals keeping Joe Flacco around says to me, home team, no excuses, even if Joe Burrow is to have another injury-maligned season. This team is built to win right now. The call courtesy of ESPN 1530. One more game to get to from the gridiron. This one was all Steelers in Mike McCarthy's debut in Western Pennsylvania.
6: Allard gets a snap. Will keep and will go into the end zone. Fake to the left, back to the right. It's a Pittsburgh Steelers touchdown for Drew Allard.
5: Stop peeking in the backfield, defender.
2: Nothing can stop me. I'm all the way up.
4: They say, Mia, if you have two quarterbacks, you have none. Well, what if you have four? You got Aaron Rodgers, you got Mason Rudolph, you got Will Howard, you got Drew Allard. What do? You're not carrying four quarterbacks. You know, the thing that I think helps Drew Allard is he's a third-round pick, and he looked good. So if he can continue to do that, depending on how many reps they give him the rest of postseason, maybe he can bump himself up the depth chart. And if there is an emergency situation with Aaron Rodgers, maybe he's the golden boy who can get him to a playoff. And not just the playoffs. The Steelers have been going to the playoffs. They just lose in the first round.
0: Mike McCarthy did select the former Penn State signal caller in the third round. The call courtesy of WDVE 102.5 FM. From the gridiron to the baseball diamond, I was trying to come up with something like, you know, Midwestern-y, but Pennsylvania's not the Midwest. There's nothing more Midwest than Iowa. Dyersville, Iowa, to be exact, home team. That is where the Phillies and the Twins battled on Thursday night.
7: out of a stretch, the delivery. Oh, this ball's hammered toward right field. It is high. It has a serious chance. Back to the wall is Kieschel. He's at the wall, and he jumps. Oh, and he knocked it over. He jumped to catch it. It hit his glove, and the ball dropped over the wall. Wow, and the Phils are going to jump up 4-1. I mean, I feel bad for Kieschel and great for Schwarber at the same time.
4: You know,
2: nothing can stop me. I'm all the way up.
4: I don't know if the Phillies are going to get the wild card. I don't know if they're going to miss the playoffs. They got a home run into some corn. So, hey, you got that for this year. And Kyle Schwarber is one of the most dangerous men in baseball right now. And when you're looking to have a game like that in a special place like
7: that,
4: having a guy like that is cool.
0: Sports Radio 94 WIP with the call. As someone who lived in the great state of Iowa for 3 years, home team, I can assure you there is no place more magical than Dyersville. There is no scene in all of sports, in my opinion. It's not hyperbolic, folks. There is nothing like the Field of Dreams game, which returned tonight for the first time since 2021. To see those Hall of Famers come out from the cornfield, from the original house, from the 1988 film, it's just one of those moments that if you love sports, how can you not be romantic about baseball, witnessing a scene quite like that? He's home team Brandon Leak. I'm Mia O'Brien. This is game night on ESPN Radio. We continue to go all the way up with a shutout for one of the hottest teams in all the majors.
8: Here's the pitch, and it is driven into left field. It is back and has gone. A slam for Durbin, and the Red Sox lead it 5-0. Who needs 10 fingers? Durbin, tone setting, and the Red Sox finally a big swing in Toronto.
2: Nothing can stop me. I'm all the way up.
4: Red Sox had won 7 in a row, and then they went to a little bit of a slide, and people thinking, oh, my goodness, have they lost it? No, good teams don't become bad teams. Immediately, they just take dives, and now it looks like they're back, and they're ready for the next month and a half to see where they can finish up and see if they can be in playoff mode.
0: The 5-game skid is over. The Red Sox back on the winning track. The call courtesy of WEEI 93.7 FM. The Pittsburgh Pirates, a year ahead of schedule, perhaps. Well, they were definitely ahead of schedule today.
9: A swing fly ball. Flores trying for another home run. This one's out of here. He's driven in 6. Another 3-run home run for Rafael Flores Jr., his second in as many innings. The Pirates are up 13-0.
2: Nothing can stop me. I'm all the way up.
4: You know, with whatever's going on with Paul Skeens and people a little bit skittish, good to have some good news and maybe something to look forward to next year in Pittsburgh. So, you know, look, fans want some hope. And if you can get an outing like that, even though you're not going anywhere, you can maybe get some hope to start off next season.
0: A win at Acrisure down the road, a win at PNC, a good night if you are a Pittsburgh sports fan. Also a good night if you're a fan of the Washington Nationals.
10: Gausman to the belt. Abrams does not run. The pitch is launched right center field. Crow Armstrong going back to the wall, and there it goes. Avi Ortiz does it again. It's 5-0 Nationals. Ortiz with a 3-run clout over the right center field wall.
2: Nothing can stop me. I'm all the way up.
4: Anytime you get a shutout, you've dominated. So, again, another team that's not going anywhere. A lot of teams hung around that wild card haven where you still had a chance right before the trade deadline, and some teams were gone. So when you get a big win, not many people out there in the ballpark with your name and your hats on it, and you get a win like that on the road, nothing wrong with that at all.
0: Nationals 5 games back of that third wild card spot in the NL after the 7-0 win over the Chicago Cubs, who remain 6.5 games up on the Padres for the first wild card spot in the National League. Holding it down for the ATL, he's home team Brandon Leak. I'm Mia O'Brien. Coming up next is SportsCenter All Night with Chris Burnett. 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
29: The 2-0 to Schwarber. Swung on, hit deep, headed for the corn, and that ball is gone! 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
30: 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Back-to-back bases loaded walks by Ortiz and Hamilton, and the Brewers lead it 2-0.
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33: 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It's getaway day in baseball. Drama in Baton Rouge again. And we check in on the latest in the W. Let's take it to the desert, though. Home to both these teams, Cardinals, Raiders in Las Vegas, preseason time. Everybody locked into this one to see former Heisman winner, national champion, and number one overall pick in April's draft, quarterback Fernando Mendoza. We knew ahead of time Kirk Cousins would get the start. We also knew Mendoza would play. Believe the quote pregame was, he'll get plenty of reps. This one really about Mendoza, though, and in the second quarter.
0: Fernando is in the shotgun here on a third down. A little bit of pressure. Fernando looking right the whole way. Going up in the air for an outstanding catch. Again, is Jack Besh enough for a first down? And this is what we've wanted to see from Jack Besh. Be that possession receiver on third down, EA. And he comes through and makes a big catch for Fernando Mendoza.
33: And there's the first completion. Raider Nation Radio, 920 AM. Just moments later.
0: Besh on the inside slot. Fernando looking left across the middle. Caught. Touchdown. Jack Besh. Fernando Mendoza. A rifle to Jack Besh. And the Raiders score six. Touchdown, Las Vegas Raiders.
33: Well, that didn't take long. Mendoza grabs his first touchdown toss in the NFL. Not really official yet, but he becomes the first number one overall pick to throw a touchdown pass in his preseason debut since Baker Mayfield, who had two in his debut back in 2018. Cardinals were in the mood to play spoiler, though, in his debut.
1: That will be the final snap of the game. Both teams spill out on the field here at Allegiant Stadium in Las Vegas. They're shaking hands. And after a loss last week in the Hall of Fame game tonight, the starters for the Cardinals got going, and this was a really intriguing first half for both sides.
33: That from Arizona Sports, 98.7 FM. Fernando Mendoza finishes 10 of 16 for 97 yards and a touchdown. That passing touchdown came on a slant route. Last season at Indiana, six of his FBS leading 41 touchdown passes were slants, his most of any route. Raiders head coach Clint Kubiak on what he saw from Mendoza tonight.
2: You know, I thought he led a good scoring drive as far as getting in and out of the huddle and commanding the group and getting the play calls down. You know, I saw the same guy that we've seen in practice. I see, an ascending player. We just got to keep getting better.
33: So that from the Raiders for Arizona. Running back Jeremiah Love, 11 rushes, 58 yards, three receptions in his preseason debut, former number three overall pick. And the Cardinals, first team to score a touchdown on the first three offensive possessions of a preseason game since the Bills did it in 2022. Cardinals next game, Saturday, August 22nd against the Cowboys. And for the Raiders, Thursday, August 20th at the Texans. That will be on ESPN. Lions Bengals, Burrow's Bengals, in fact, and Joe Burrow got the start at quarterback tonight for Cincinnati. What we'd heard all offseason, guys, got to get better on the O-line. Got to keep Burrow upright, right? After all, guy missed eight games last year due to a turf toe injury. So here we go. First quarter, new year. Stay upright, Joe.
3: Second down and seven from the 50. Play action fake and a deep drop. Burrow gets hit and sacked. Back at the 41-yard line, a 9-yard loss on the sack.
33: ESPN 1530. Well, that didn't go as planned. That was this year. It sounded like last year. Burrow somewhat efficient, though. Two series under his belt tonight. 5 of 6, 39 yards. Completed his first five pass attempts of the game. And in comes QB2 and seasoned vet Joe Flacco. Flacco in the second quarter.
3: Second and goal from the 4, shotgun snap to Flacco, fakes a handoff, nice. Short pass, Jack Hendrys toward the end zone, touchdown,
1: nice.
3: Bengals, as the rookie tight end out of Texas catches the short pass from Joe Flacco and runs it in for the score.
33: And not much sledding from there for either team. That turned out to be the only touchdown in this one as we move to the end.
3: Clifford in the victory formation. This should be the final snap of the game. He takes the snap. His right knee hits the turf, and the final 10 seconds are about to run off the clock. The final score in the preseason opener, Cincinnati 16, Detroit 14.
33: And Bengals QB Joe Burrow after the game on that sack.
4: today to take an extra hit? Was that frustrating for you?
5: You get your feet wet. You know, that's football. Obviously, you know, places we can be better.
33: So probably not thrilled. I get it. As for the other quarterbacks, Detroit quarterback Jared Goff did not play. Luke Altmyer got the start, 130 yards, a touchdown, and two interceptions. Lions next game, August 22nd against Washington. For the Bengals, August 22nd against Chicago. Packers, Steelers, Mike McCarthy and Aaron Rodgers in yellow and black. That's different. Was announced well before the game Rodgers would not suit up. Believe he made that clear as well this week with his "it's not real football" comment. Well, it was real for some. Green Bay sent Bryce Love out there. Small sample size, Love, 3 of 5, 18 yards, just kicking the rust off. This one turned into the Drew Aller show, though. Steelers QB Aller in the third quarter.
6: Here's a dart of a throw and a crossing pattern. It's complete to Wiegand. Wiegand pulling away inside the 30, inside the 20, inside the 10, racing down the right sideline and caught at the 2-yard line. Caden Wiegand, a 75-yard pickup on a quick slant to the left.
33: 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Then, same quarter, Aller again.
6: Aller gets a snap. Will keep and will go into the end zone. Fake to the left, back to the right. It's a Pittsburgh Steelers touchdown for Drew Aller.
7: Stop peeking in the backfield, defender.
6: The Steelers take a knee, and that will be that. The Mike McCarthy era is underway here in Pittsburgh.
8: And it looks like there's going to be more points. Just saying.
6: That's the end of the game. And the final score, the Steelers 28 and the Packers 9.
33: And Drew Aller, 10 of 13, 153 yards, 2 touchdown passes, 3 drives, 3 touchdowns, not bad. Mason Rudolph, 10 of 11, 93 yards, completed his first 9 passes. That's his most consecutive completions to start a game. His most regular season completions to start a game is 8, that in 2024. And Will Howard, 7 of 9, 86 yards. Steelers head coach Mike McCarthy after the game on the status of his QB room.
9: I really like the room. I think it's a really good quarterback room, and I thought they played that way tonight. So, you know, the first series a little bumpy. We had the sack. We, you know, on the double A blitz, but I thought Mason, I don't know, was a 16, 17, 18 play drive. So that's exactly what I was looking for from him. And I thought both Will and Drew, you know, Will had some peaks and valleys there because some things that didn't go quite right. And I thought he did a really good job, you know, his composure. Playing through the 2-minute drill was excellent. And I even thought about doing, you know, giving Drew a 2-minute drill at the end there. But, you know, I just, you know, you get to that point in game, you worry about just being healthy and so forth. But I really liked the performance of all three quarterbacks tonight.
33: So the quarterback room is packed and the battle is on for QB2 there in Pittsburgh. The Steelers next face the Jets on August 21st, and the jury is out on if Aaron Rodgers will make an appearance. SportsCenter All Night, ESPN Radio. If you build it, they will come. Well, they built it, and they all came. Phillies Twins, third edition of the MLB at Field of Dreams game, first since 2022 in Dyersville, Iowa, home to the famous movie from 1989 starring Kevin Costner. That said, the field and the dreams weren't the only storylines. Twins' Byron Buxton making his return, been on the shelf since July 29th with a right hip injury, and didn't want to be traded off this team at the deadline. Twins manager Derek Shelton joined Freddie and Harry early in the day.
10: Well, to me personally, it means a ton because I think it speaks that he wants to be part of our culture and he wants to be part of our club. And then, I mean, this is bigger than an organization. This is a city. This is someone that, in Byron's case, is committed to being here. I think he looks at him. I know he looks at himself as a twin. He loves the loyalty aspect. He looks at guys like Kirby Puckett and Joe Mauer that spent their whole career as a twin. And I think he embodies what a twin is. And being able to get him back on the field is something that's going to be really important for us in the last 40 games of the season.
33: So Buxton back in the lineup, batting second. Well, Philly's batting first. In the first, Kyle Schwarber at the plate.
6: The 2-0 to Schwarber. Swung on, hit deep, headed for the corn, and that ball is gone! Leadoff home run for Kyle Schwarber to electrify the crowd here in Dyersville. 1-0 Phillies.
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11: Out of a stretch, the delivery. Oh, this ball's hammered toward right field. It is high. It has a serious chance. Back to the wall is Keisho. He's at the wall, and he jumps. Oh, and he knocked it over. He jumped to catch it. It hit his glove, and the ball dropped over the wall. Wow.
12: and the Phillies are going to jump up 4-1. I mean, I feel bad for Kiesel and great for Schwarber at the same time.
33: So make that home runs number 36 and 37, most in baseball. His 224th with the Phillies. That is now seventh most in franchise history. And this one stayed all Phillies in the seventh.
13: A look at second in the 1-2 pitch. Brandon swings, smokes it right field. Long run for Kiesel, looking up at the wall, and it's gone. And Brandon Marsh sends one into the cornfield. A two-run home run for Marsh. And the Phillies now with a 7-1 lead here in the seventh inning as Marsh hits his 17th of the season.
33: So Buxton and the Twins managed to get one across, but the Phillies win this one 7-1. They move a half game ahead of the Diamondbacks for the third NL wildcard spot. For the Twins, an MLB worst right now, .351 win percentage in interleague games this season. Bryce Harper extended his on-base streak to 18 games, third longest active streak in Major League Baseball, the longest in the National League. Red Sox, Blue Jays, two teams with their eyes on the postseason. Blue Jays first in the AL East, Sox second in the wild card spot. Big story here was Max Scherzer getting the nod for Toronto. Scherzer inching ever so close to 3,000 innings pitched and got through the first inning to join Justin Verlander as the only active players with 3,000 in their careers. Didn't come without a cost, though. Sox grabbed the early lead. We'll pick it up in the eighth. Boston leading 1-0.
14: Here's the pitch, and it is driven into left field. It is back. It is gone. A slam for Durbin, and the Red Sox lead it 5-0. Who needs 10 fingers? Durbin. Tone setting, and the Red Sox finally a big swing in Toronto.
33: WEEI 93 FM. That was Durbin's second career grand slam. Just had his first on August 4th against the White Sox. And Boston still wasn't done. Two more in the ninth. And the Sox smacked the Blue Jays 7-0. Max Scherzer tossed five innings, gave up three hits, one run. He did strike out four. And for the Red Sox, it's their 12th shutout this season, tied for the third most in baseball, and snaps a season-high five-game losing streak. Mariners-Yankees in the Bronx. Yankees chasing the Jays in the division, but own the AL wildcard race, up eight games. The Mariners, they're just trying to make this interesting. Five back in the AL West, just 3.5 back for a wildcard spot. Yankees trying to clinch the four-game series here. Won the first two. We'll pick it up in the second with Seattle at the plate.
15: The 2-2. Swung on, cranked. Left field. It's high. It's deep. It is gone. Weston Wilson, a solo home run, and the Mariners have the lead. 1-0 Mariners. Weston Wilson strikes. Only the second home run Max Fried has given up this year.
33: Seattle Sports, 7:10 a.m., and the Mariners would keep the lead from there. Turns out it was all they needed. Scoreless game from that point forward, and Seattle wins it 1-0. He said it there, but Max Fried, the second home run he's allowed this season, had gone exactly 54 consecutive innings without allowing one. The Mariners, ninth shutout win this season, third on the road, and their 29th game with one or fewer runs scored. That's the most in baseball. SportsCenter All Night, ESPN Radio, and things you did not see coming on Thursday. Washington Commanders QB Jaden Daniels and his legal team sent a cease and desist to LSU on August 5th. Regarding his name, image, and likeness. Why? Good question. Stems from LSU giving his number 5 jersey to cornerback DJ Pickett, the jersey Daniels wore during his 2023 Heisman-winning season. Pickett wore number 3 during his first season with the Tigers last year, en route to becoming a freshman All-American. Now he wants his old number back. Some think the issue is wrong thing, wrong time for Daniels, though. Mike Golic Jr. on the Golics.
16: This just doesn't invite any conversations that you could or should want if you're Jaden Daniels, right?
17: No.
16: This is usually an argument you want other people to make on your behalf. You want LSU fans indignant that someone was given the number of a Heisman Trophy winner at that school. And instead, what you've done is, and especially with the statement, invited a comparison that's not going to be a winner for you. Like, Jaden Daniels is one of 3 Heisman Trophy winners in LSU's history. That is an incredible accomplishment. Wanting to be treated the same as Joe Burrow, who not only won a national championship there, but authored one of the best college football seasons of the 21st century, isn't a comparison that's going to be a winning value proposition for you.
33: All right. So tough to blame him there. Either way, it's Pickett's jersey.

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1: 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Chris Burnett with you here on SportsCenter All Night. Back to the Diamond. We head out west. Brewers, Dodgers, number one in the National League, meet number two in the National League. Both these teams full speed ahead to the postseason, and it could just be a preview. 28% chance for the Dodgers and the Brewers to meet in the NLCS per ESPN Analytics, the highest projected matchup for the National League. More analytics, Dodgers with a 76% chance to earn a bye coming into Thursday. Brewers, a 79% chance to win the NL Central. We'll pick this one up in the sixth. Milwaukee up 2-1.
2: Send to Teller. Send it to Chess. There go the runners. Here comes the pitch. And the fly ball into deep right center field is way back there. And it is a three-run pinch hit home run for Max Muncy.
1: AM 570 LA Sports. Game still close. Jumping ahead to the ninth inning.
3: Ground ball right side. Base hit. Cherryo around third. He will score. Mitchell's headed to third. He'll make it there. Jake Bowers delivers. It's 5-4 Milwaukee. Just served it through the right side, past the shift. The Brewers have scored three times on five hits in the ninth inning.

0: 620 WTMJ, and that would do it. The Brewers beat the Dodgers 5-4. They become the first team in baseball to reach 75 wins for the second straight season, second team to do that in consecutive years in the last 20 years. They joined the Yankees in 09 and 2010. For Max Muncy, his 131st career home run at Dodger Stadium. And for the Dodgers, their first loss this season when leading by multiple runs in the ninth inning or later. At 52-0, they had been one of six teams undefeated in that situation entering the night. Pirates Marlins, Pirates on a three-game skid, trying to get back in the win column, apparently closed the door and had her head to our heart-to-heart meeting on Wednesday night. They sent Braxton Ashcraft to the hill. Marlins going for the sweep at home after taking the first two. Well, Pittsburgh had other plans there. Scoreless until the fifth, Pirates enter the eighth up 5-0.
1: There's a 1-2 and a swing and a fly ball hit to deep left field. And this ball is back and this ball is gone. A home run, Rafael Flores Jr. Three-run shot to deep left. And the Pirates blowing out the Marlins. They're up 8-0. What a response after the closed door meeting last night. And they have really shown up today.
0: 93.7 The Fan. And just when you thought they might hang it up, they decided to get some more frustration out. Well, Flores did. One inning later in the ninth.
1: A swing fly ball. Flores trying for another home run. This one's out of here. He's driven in six. Another three-run home run for Rafael Flores Jr., his second in as many innings. The Pirates are up 13-0.
0: That second shot made him the third Pirates catcher with two home runs and six RBI in the last 50 seasons. Staying in the ninth, Ashcraft still on the mound for Pittsburgh.
1: Extraordinary effort for the 26-year-old out of Robinson, Texas. Swing, fly ball, center. Mangum back, he's there, he's got it. Braxton Ashcraft, a complete game victory. His 12th win of the season. He throws a three-hitter here in Miami. And the Pirates wallop the Marlins 13-1. What a game for Braxton Ashcraft.
0: Indeed it was. Ashcraft's first career complete game and first by a Pirates pitcher since Paul Skeens in 2025. Cubs Nationals. Cubs enter Thursday three games back of the Brewers for the NL Central lead. Nationals not out of it just yet, but they have their work cut out for them for sure. Well, Thursday didn't start out bad. Washington at the plate in the fifth.
2: Gausman to the belt. Abrams does not run. The pitch is launched right center field. Pro Armstrong going back to the wall, and there it goes. Avi Ortiz does it again. It's 5-0 Nationals. Ortiz with a three-run clout over the right center field wall.
0: Nationals Radio Network. So 6-0 Nats. Cade Cavalli on the hill and throwing darts in the eighth with 9 Ks already to his name.
2: Here's the strike three called over the outside corner. Cavalli lets out a scream. He has finished off 8 scoreless innings on one hit. He has 10 strikeouts for the fourth time in his career. A masterpiece from Cade Cavalli here this afternoon.
0: So a gem for Cavalli. Finished tossing 8 innings, the 10 Ks, making the first Washington pitcher with 8-plus scoreless innings and 10 Ks since Steven Strasburg back in 19. Guardians Tigers. Tigers strike first in the third. They take a 1-0 lead into the sixth.
3: Two outs, bases empty, 2-2.
4: Fly ball left field. Way back in left. And gone. Eduardo Valencia got a curveball over the plate, and he did not miss. Number 5 makes it a 2-0 lead.
0: 97.1, the ticket, and the Tigers blank the Guardians 3-0. Rookie debuts on deck. That's next. SportsCenter All Night continues. It's ESPN Radio.
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1: The Milwaukee Brewers rallied for a 5-4 victory over the Los Angeles Dodgers on Thursday night to stay alone atop the National League standings. Rookie Drew Allar threw for a pair of touchdowns and ran for another during an impressive debut as the Pittsburgh Steelers surged past the Green Bay Packers 28-9. And number one draft pick Fernando Mendoza threw a touchdown pass in his preseason debut for the Las Vegas Raiders in a 27-14 loss to the Arizona Cardinals.
2: With the first pick in the 2026 NFL Draft, the Las Vegas Raiders select Fernando Mendoza.
3: I'm just looking forward to get to work, prove at the next level. 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
1: 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I'm Chris Burnett. Remember that? Wasn't that long ago. 106 days, to be exact. Tonight, the rookie and former number one overall pick got his feet wet in his first preseason game. Las Vegas named Kirk Cousins the starter earlier in camp. Takes the pressure off the young buck just a bit. Mendoza spoke after the game, though, and shared his thoughts on what it was like to play in his first NFL game.
3: Yeah, first I want to thank God and my teammates and coaches for allowing me the opportunity. Today was an invigorating experience where there's not many moments where you feel fully alive, and on the field is when you feel fully alive, especially in the NFL atmosphere. So I want to give thanks to that. It was great to get out there, get my feet wet. You know, at first, especially the first drive, felt a little sped up because so much anticipation and excitement. However, I feel like my teammates around me protected me very well, and they helped slow me down, and I think it was a good experience.
1: And Mendoza finished 10 of 16 for 97 yards and the touchdown. And how about the reaction elsewhere? ESPN Radio's Q Myers on game night.
4: To be honest, he was actually out there longer than I expected him to be. I thought that they were going to, you know, have him go in there for maybe a quarter and a half, maybe get it to halftime, and then let the third-string quarterback and the fourth-string quarterback finish it off. It's preseason game number one, but clearly they wanted to get him a little bit more action, a little bit more burn, and, you know, get him out there comfortable. And look, when he's in a rhythm, and we saw this multiple times, when he's seen the ball go through the hoop a couple times, I always used to like to use the basketball reference, it seems like he's really on. So I think that that's what they saw, and they really wanted to give him that opportunity on that last drive to get into the end zone. They didn't get that. They had to kick a field goal, and that ended up not being connected. So, but if, I mean, all in all, first time out there, not bad, not great, but it's a first time performance.
1: So, Coach Kubiak, do we have a starting QB?
5: Yeah, well, you know, Kirk's been getting the reps with the ones. I think he's had a solid training camp, and, you know, it's his job to lose.
1: Well, there you have it. Raiders next game, Thursday, August 20th at the Texans, and that will be on ESPN. In Pittsburgh, it was the Drew Allar show. In the Steelers' 28-9 win over the Packers, Allar was 10 of 13, 153 yards, tossed two touchdown passes, three drives, all three result in touchdowns. Allar after the game on his performance.
6: I think my job as a quarterback is to go out and put up points no matter what the situation is. So I feel like we did a good job of that. And it wasn't just me out there. I had 10 other guys and then including the coaching staff and obviously with Coach McCarthy calling the plays, but the whole offensive staff doing a great job of, you know, getting us into successful plays and allowing us to go out there and be successful. So it's a total team effort and no matter what. And then obviously defense and special teams, you know, did a really good job tonight too. So it wasn't just one phase or one player that won the game tonight.
1: So one preseason game in the books. The competition for QB2 in Pittsburgh, it'll continue heading into preseason game number two. Titans 49ers Robert Saleh returning to face his former team at Levi Stadium in the Bay Area, and 49ers head coach Kyle Shanahan making his return to the sideline following a serious car accident that he was in back on July 14th. Titans Cam Ward did play. 49ers Brock Purdy did not.
7: Cam turns, hands to Pollard. Pollard patiently into the end zone. That is a Titans touchdown. Tony Pollard with the first score. How about that? Titans go 95 yards. First time they touch the football in 2026.
1: 104.5, the zone, quite a drive there. Pollard would finish with four rushes, 22 yards, and the touchdown. And the Titans would finish with the win, 19-13 over the 49ers. Cam Ward, 5 of 12, 57 yards, no touchdowns, but no interceptions. Carnell Tate, 3 targets, no receptions. That's the fourth overall pick in this past year's NFL draft. The Titans' next game, August 23rd against the Seahawks. 49ers next Thursday at the Chargers. Speaking of the Chargers, Chargers-Texans. 2026 has brought some significant changes to the Chargers organization with 2 new coordinators. We got our first look at that on Thursday. Justin Herbert did not play. Trey Lance would get the start at QB for LA. Davis Mills and Graham Mertz sharing snaps for Houston with QB1 CJ Stroud watching. And we'll jump all the way to the fourth.
8: From the one, Johnson, pistol formation behind DJ. See if he can finish it off. Gets the handoff into the end zone. Second time, Amar Johnson. And he deserved that one after the catch and run.
1: ALT 98.7 Los Angeles. This one, all Chargers.
8: Here we go. DJ rolling to his left. Looking at the end zone. Throwing. Got him. Oh, God. Swoboda almost got his hand on it. It was intended for Ross. And Ross caught it. Touchdown Chargers. 3 yards. Nice job, DJ. Threw a missile.
1: And LA wins it 27-7. Trey Lance, 12 of 20, 164 yards. No touchdowns. An interception. He had 3 rushes for a team high 27 yards. And Davis Mills, 9 of 15 for 82 yards and a touchdown. Chargers next game Thursday against San Francisco. The Texans next game next Thursday versus Las Vegas. That'll be on ESPN. Colts Patriots, former top 5 pick Anthony Richardson got the start at quarterback for Indianapolis. He's got a lot to prove coming in as QB2 behind Daniel Jones. Drake May not part of this one for New England. Both starters resting after their joint practices. So backup Tommy DeVito got the start Thursday. A.J. Brown, you ask? Not out there either. At least for this one, it was so-so.
9: Rolling to the right, Leonard, and he throws it downfield. A little chuck and duck, and it's going to land incomplete. The game will come to an end here at Gillette in a 13-13 tie.
1: 98.5, the sports hub. Not much to take away from this one. Tommy DeVito, 13-22, 138 passing yards and a passing touchdown. He played the entire first half. Anthony Richardson, 11-14, 145 passing yards, 53 rushing yards. He added a rushing touchdown, did throw an interception. Richardson, he went 8-9, 108 passing yards and a rushing touchdown over his final 2 drives. And he spoke after the game on just what the last few months of his life have been like.
10: Feels good, honestly. These past few months just of my life have been, you know, a little weird, you know, especially coming back from the eye injury and then not playing football in a long time. So getting back into my groove, it was a little rocky start for me in the beginning. But, you know, the guys on the sideline were just telling me just take a next play and just go next play after that. And we found a way to move the ball and eventually put some points up.
1: So the Pats' next game at home against the Eagles on August 22nd. The Colts at home against the Falcons on the same day. Chris Burnett with you here on SportsCenter all night. Back to baseball, Reds, White Sox. And I keep saying it, but the AL Central leading White Sox doesn't get old. Reds 5 games back from the final wild card spot in the National League. Team meetings are short. Just win and then win again. And these two brought the bats. We pick it up in the fourth. Reds up 5-4.
7: The pitch. Stevenson swings and he sends one high in the air. It's deep to left. Antonacci back at the wall. Out of room. It is gone. A 3-run home run. Tyler Stevenson. It is a 4-run fourth for the Reds. 8-4 Cincinnati.
1: 700 WLW. The White Sox, they did not go quietly, that's for sure. Small rally in the last 2 innings, but eventually came up short. Reds beat the Sox here 9-8. For the Reds, they win a series 2-1, have won 6 of 7 road series this year against American League opponents. The Reds improved to 19-12 in 1-score games this season. That's the 4th best record in the major leagues. And the White Sox, the lead in the AL Central over the Tigers down to just 2.5 games. White Sox start a 3-game series at Detroit on Friday. They were swept by Detroit in June. Rangers, Angels, Angels got this one 7-0. Mike Trout, 3-for-5 and an RBI. Back-to-back three-hit games for the first time since 2018. All 6 hits in the last 2 games have been singles. And the Rangers, they've now lost 4 of the last 5. They're 2 games back of the Astros for the AL West lead, a half game back of the Tigers for the 3rd and final wild card spot. SportsCenter All Night, ESPN Radio, more preseason football. Good lineup on Saturday. Bears host the Browns in Chicago. The Browns, we know that one, QB battle. The Bears, they're coming off a trip to the postseason, and they'll rest QB1 Caleb Williams. But Bears head coach Ben Johnson, he made some noise this week, saying he wants the Bears to break the NFL record for the highest scoring offense ever. Damian Woody joined Unsportsmanlike and says, hey, I'm all in on the confidence.
11: I love that. And I'm going to just give you guys a quick story. Rex Ryan coached me in it with the New York Jets his first year. Very first thing he told us offensively, we're going to lead the league in rushing. We're going to lead the league in rushing. And you know what we did that year? We led the league in rushing. I like when coaches make proclamations. I like when they're bold and stuff like that. Players eat that type of stuff up. A lot of things had to happen for the Chicago Bears in order to, you know, have that happen. I think Caleb Williams had to be more consistent. Their receivers have to be big time. Roman Dunze has to be big time. Luther Burden has to be big time. But listen, Ben Johnson is a mad scientist. I love his brashness, and I love that he put that on the table for his team.
1: So what is the record? Well, glad you asked. It's 37.9 points per game set by the Denver Broncos back in 2013. The quarterback on that one, that would have been MVP that season, Peyton Manning. Also on Saturday, Rams-Chiefs. Mahomes returned to the field. It'll have to wait, but the talk doesn't. ESPN's Dan Orlovsky recently unveiled a ranking that included Mahomes at number 9 in the league in decision-making. Matt Jones was a little puzzled about the decision, and he shared this on Matt and Myron.
12: When it comes to decision-making, Patrick Mahomes, somebody has to make the decisions that have won those Super Bowls. Now, I understand if you do, you know, mechanics and ball placement, whatever, that's quarterback dork speak. But when it comes to decision-making, you cannot be good at football unless your decision-making is good. If you just can't. I would argue you could almost say decision-making and ability is right next to each other. I could understand having Matthew Stafford first because I actually think he does make elite decisions. Josh Allen, I think Josh Allen's weaknesses are Patrick Mahomes' weaknesses. It's just Patrick Mahomes wins more.
1: He does, but we'll have to wait longer on Mahomes. Maybe the following Saturday, August 23rd at Tampa Bay. NFL preseason action tonight, more preseason tomorrow night. Falcons Broncos are 1 of 3 games on the slate. Atlanta's Tua Tagovailoa is 1 of 2 QBs hoping to win the job against Michael Penix. Freddie Coleman on Freddie and Harry says, better make this decision tough, Tua.
13: They brought you in to be a backup. What are you going to do about it? I know it's preseason, but the more you can establish that you can be a guy that they can look at, this is a chance for you, Tua Tagovailoa, to do this on Friday night versus the Denver Broncos. I don't care if they're playing guys that are going to be working, delivering packages for FedEx within 2 or 3 weeks. You better go out there and look like a competent, efficient, dominant quarterback. If you have any kind of less than stellar performance, you will have made up the mind for Kevin Stefanski and the Atlanta Falcons. Say, hey, Michael, take your time. When you're ready, we'll get you out here.
1: Well, hey, Tua said he should be the guy. So, Tua, go be the guy. Broncos, Falcons, coming your way Friday night. And how about one more time from Canton? Kicker Adam Vinatieri joined Amber and Ian to discuss getting the nod as a kicker in the Hall.
14: It's a very difficult position to get into the Hall at, you know, as a specialist, a punter, a kicker, whatever. Obviously, Jan Stenerud changed the position when he was the first soccer-style type kicker. And so, I mean, he revolutionized kicking at that point. Morten Andersen, and I gave him a little juice in my speech. He knows I absolutely adore him and love him. He was my hero growing up as a kid. It was a humongous honor for him to knock on my door. Like I said, I give him a little zinger in it, but he knows how much I love him and how much I care about him. I couldn't have picked a better person to knock on my door. It was super emotional when he did because how much I looked up to him. And there's people that, you know, the position is maybe not respected the same as some other positions, but you got to be pretty dang good to get that knock on the door as a kicker. That's for sure.
1: Awesome story there. And he said it well. You got to be pretty good. Time to check in on the W when we get back. SportsCenter All Night continues. It's ESPN Radio.
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30: 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Is Aaron Donald back yet? 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
1: They say solo home runs won't beat you in baseball unless you're the Yankees playing the Mariners Thursday. The call from Seattle Sports, 7:10 a.m.
3: The 2-2. Swung eye, cranked. Left field. It's high. It's deep. It is gone. Weston Wilson, a solo home run. And the Mariners have the lead. 1-0 Mariners. Weston Wilson strikes. Only the second home run Max Fried has given up this year.
0: Number 4.
1: Major League Baseball took center stage in Iowa for the Field of Dreams game, and Kyle Schwarber made sure the fans enjoyed the show. 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
4: Out of a stretch, the delivery. Oh, this ball's hammered toward right field. It is high. It has a serious chance. Back to the wall is Kiesel. He's at the wall, and he jumps home, and he knocked it over. He jumped to catch it. It hit his glove, and the ball dropped over the wall. And the Phillies are going to jump up 4-1. I mean, I feel bad for Kiesel and great for Schwarber at the same time.
0: Number 3.
1: Fernando Mendoza made his pro debut for the Raiders and gave the Vegas faithful a glimpse into their future on Raider Nation Radio, 9:20 a.m.
5: Dasher on the inside slot. Fernando looking left across the middle. Caught. Touchdown. Jack Besh. Fernando Mendoza. A rifle to Jack Besh. And the Raiders score 6. Touchdown. Las Vegas Raiders.
0: Number 2.
1: Cade Cavalli was dealing in the nation's capital, and teammate Abi Ortiz made sure he got all the run support he needed with this 3-run shot on the Nationals radio network.
6: Gausman to the belt. Abrams does not run. The pitch is launched right center field. Crow Armstrong going back to the wall, and there it goes! Abi Ortiz does it again. It's 5-0 Nationals. Ortiz with a 3-run clout over the right center field wall.
0: Number 1.
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7: Here's the pitch, and it is driven in the left field. It is back and has gone. A slam for Durbin, and the Red Sox lead it 5-0. Who needs 10 fingers? Durbin. Tone setting of the Red Sox. Finally a big swing in Toronto.
1: And that was Durbin's second career grand slam. He just had his first on August 4th against the White Sox. SportsCenter All Night, ESPN Radio. Back to the W, Mystics Aces. Aces Asia Wilson balling this year. Averaging a WNBA best 26.3 points per game. On pace to be the second highest points per game in WNBA history. Trailing, well, herself from 2024. The Mystics, they had a 7-game win streak snapped Tuesday. The Aces, hoping to clinch a playoff spot on Thursday, will jump to the fourth quarter here.
8: Off the fingertips of Dugalich. Young steps it back for a new season high. Pours it in!
1: Amazon Prime and the Aces win this one 83-76. They clinch that playoff spot. That's for the 8th straight season. They're the second team to clinch a playoff berth this season, along with the Lynx. Jackie Young, a season high, 32 points. Second regular season game with 30 points and 5 assists. Asia Wilson, season low, 15 points. 2 of her 3 lowest scoring games this season have been in August. And Becky Hammon, for Vegas, the 5th head coach to make the playoffs in each of the first 5 seasons. Sparks Liberty. Liberty rolling lately. Scored 90-plus points in 9 consecutive games, longest streak by a team in league history. Sparks, not so much. Sparks are allowing 93.6 points per game, second most by a team this season. We'll jump ahead again to the fourth quarter here.
9: Clutch time here at Barclays Center. Stewart. Sizing up Hamby. Stewart second half for Breanna Stewart.
1: Amazon Prime and the Liberty win it 85-81. They've won five consecutive home games, tied for their longest streak this season. Jonquel Jones, 11 points, 18 rebounds, most by any New York player this season. New York is 42-6 when Jones records a double-double in her career. Breanna Stewart, 11 points, 6 rebounds. She now has 2,975 points with New York, passing Cappy Pondexter for fourth most in Liberty history. The Sparks, they trailed by as many as 28 points in this one. 40 points in the fourth quarter, though. Their most in any quarter since the league moved to a quarter system back in 2006. Ray Spurrell, 28 points, 5 of 10 on three-point field goals. Most points in a game in her career. Dream Sun, Dream currently sitting in fourth place in the league with an eye toward the postseason. Sun, second to last place. Dream's Alicia Gray was busy Thursday night, though.
10: And Gray drills another up to four threes. 29 for Gray, 29 for Howard. May the best bestie outscore the other.
1: NBC Sports Boston and the Dream win at 104-69. The 35-point win, the third largest win in franchise history. 800-point game this season, fourth most in the WNBA, and extends a franchise record for most within a season. Alicia Gray, 29 points, 3 rebounds, 3 assists, tied for the second most points scored in her career. Howard and Gray, third game in which both of them scored 25 points, the most such games by any duo in Dream history, and the 18th duo in WNBA history to each score 25 points in three games. The Sun 35-point loss, tied for the largest loss this season. NFL preseason coming your way. That and more when SportsCenter All Night continues. 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
21: You can hear the crowd here at Allegiant Stadium. Raider Nation is looking for a great future with the number one pick overall, the Heisman Trophy winner out of Indiana.
22: People will come, Ray. 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
10: The 2-0 to Schwarber. Swung on. Hit deep. Headed for the corn. And that ball is gone. Leadoff home run for Kyle Schwarber to electrify the crowd here in Dyersville.
0: National League powerhouses square off in L.A.
23: Here's the 3-1. And he missed inside. It's another bases loaded walk. Back-to-back bases loaded walks by Ortiz and Hamilton, and the Brewers lead it 2-0.
0: The drama continues in the Bayou.
19: All I can say is this is petty and embarrassing for the Daniels group here. And I wish Jaden Daniels would just come out and say, hey, no, we're not doing this.
0: Plus, the Mystics take on the Aces in Las Vegas.
24: Jackie Young. Nice move, sir. That Jackie Young just made.
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1: Coming up, NFL preseason is a go. 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It's getaway day in baseball. Drama in Baton Rouge again, and we check in on the latest in the W. Let's take it to the desert, though. Home to both these teams, Cardinals, Raiders in Las Vegas, preseason time. Everybody locked into this one to see former Heisman winner, national champion, and number one overall pick in April's draft, quarterback Fernando Mendoza. We knew ahead of time Kirk Cousins would get the start. We also knew Mendoza would play. Believe the quote pregame was, he'll get plenty of reps. This one really about Mendoza, though, and in the second quarter.
21: Fernando is in the shotgun here on a third down. A little bit of pressure. Fernando looking right the whole way. Going up in the air for an outstanding catch. Again, is Jack Besh enough for a first down? And this is what we've wanted to see from Jack Besh. Be that possession receiver on third down, EA. And he comes through and makes a big catch for Fernando Mendoza.
1: And there's the first completion, Raider Nation Radio, 9:20 a.m., just moments later.
21: Besh on the inside slot. Fernando looking left across the middle. Caught. Touchdown. Jack Besh. Fernando Mendoza. A rifle
19: yes.
21: To Jack Besh. And the Raiders score 6. Touchdown, Las Vegas Raiders.
1: Well, that didn't take long. Mendoza grabs his first touchdown toss in the NFL. Not really official yet, but he becomes the first number one overall pick to throw a touchdown pass in his preseason debut since Baker Mayfield, who had 2 in his debut back in 2018. Cardinals were in the mood to play spoiler, though, in his debut.
25: That will be the final snap of the game. Both teams spill out on the field here at Allegiant Stadium in Las Vegas. They're shaking hands. And after a loss last week in the Hall of Fame game tonight, the starters for the Cardinals got going, and this was a really intriguing first half for both sides.
1: That from Arizona Sports 98.7 FM. Fernando Mendoza finishes 10 of 16 for 97 yards and a touchdown. That passing touchdown came on a slant route. Last season at Indiana, six of his FBS leading 41 touchdown passes were slants, his most of any route. Raiders head coach Clint Kubiak on what he saw from Mendoza tonight.
2: You know, I thought he led a good scoring drive as far as getting in and out of the huddle and commanding the group and getting the play calls down. You know, I saw the same guy that we've seen in practice. I see, an ascending player. We just got to keep getting better.
1: So that from the Raiders for Arizona. Running back Jeremiah Love, 11 rushes, 58 yards, 3 receptions in his preseason debut, former number 3 overall pick. And the Cardinals, first team to score a touchdown on the first 3 offensive possessions of a preseason game since the Bills did it in 2022. Cardinals next game, Saturday, August 22nd against the Cowboys. And for the Raiders, Thursday, August 20th at the Texans. That will be on ESPN. Lions Bengals, Burrow's Bengals, in fact, and Joe Burrow got the start at quarterback tonight for Cincinnati. What we'd heard all offseason, guys, got to get better on the O-line. Got to keep Burrow upright, right? After all, guy missed 8 games last year due to a turf toe injury. So here we go. First quarter, new year. Stay upright, Joe.
3: Second down and 7 from the 50. Play action fake and a deep drop. Burrow gets hit and sacked. Back at the 41-yard line, a 9-yard loss on the sack.
1: ESPN 1530. Well, that didn't go as planned. That was this year. It sounded like last year. Burrow somewhat efficient, though. 2 series under his belt tonight. 5 of 6, 39 yards. Completed his first 5 pass attempts of the game. And in comes QB2 and season vet Joe Flacco. Flacco in the second quarter.
3: Second and goal from the 4. Shotgun snap to Flacco. Fakes a handoff. Nice. Short pass. Jack Hendrys toward the end zone. Touchdown!
4: Nice.
3: Bengals as the rookie tight end out of Texas catches the short pass from Joe Flacco and runs it in for the score.
1: And not much sledding from there for either team. That turned out to be the only touchdown in this one as we move to the end.
3: Clifford in the victory formation. This should be the final snap of the game. He takes the snap. His right knee hits the turf. And the final 10 seconds are about to run off the clock. The final score in the preseason opener, Cincinnati 16, Detroit 14.
1: And Bengals QB Joe Burrow after the game on that sack.
5: Today, to take an extra game, is that frustrating for you?
6: The game for you, that's football. Obviously, places that we can be better.
1: So probably not thrilled. I get it. As for the other quarterbacks, Detroit quarterback Jared Goff did not play. Luke Altmyer got the start, 130 yards, a touchdown, and 2 interceptions. Lions next game, August 22nd against Washington. For the Bengals, August 22nd against Chicago. Packers Steelers, Mike McCarthy and Aaron Rodgers in yellow and black. That's different. Was announced well before the game Rodgers would not suit up. Believe he made that clear as well this week with his "it's not real football" comment. Well, it was real for some. Green Bay sent quarterback Jordan Love out there. Small sample size. Love 3 for 5, 18 yards, just kicking the rust off. This one turned into the Drew Aller show, though. Steelers QB Aller in the third quarter.
17: Here's a dart of a throw and a crossing pattern. It's complete to Wiegand. Wiegand pulling away. Inside the 30. Inside the 20. Inside the 10. Racing down the right sideline and caught at the 2-yard line. Caden Wiegand, a 75-yard pickup on a quick slant to the left.
1: The call there from WDVE 102.5 FM. Then, same quarter, Aller again.
17: Aller gets a snap. Will keep and will go into the end zone. Fake to the left, back to the right. It's a Pittsburgh Steelers touchdown for Drew Aller.
3: Stop peeking in the backfield, defender.
17: The Steelers take a knee, and that will be that. The Mike McCarthy era is underway here in Pittsburgh.
26: And it looks like there's going to be more points. Just saying.
17: That's the end of the game. And the final score, the Steelers 28 and the Packers 9.
1: And Drew Aller, 10 of 13, 153 yards, 2 touchdown passes, 3 drives, 3 touchdowns. Not bad. Mason Rudolph, 10 of 11, 93 yards, completed his first 9 passes. That's his most consecutive completions to start a game. His most regular season completions to start a game is 8, that in 2024. And Will Howard, 7 of 9, 86 yards. Steelers head coach Mike McCarthy after the game on the status of his QB room.
4: I really like the room. I think it's a really good quarterback room, and I thought they played that way tonight. So, the first series a little bumpy. We had the sack. On the double A blitz, but I thought Mason was a 16, 17, 18 play drive. So that's exactly what I was looking for from him. And I thought both Will and Drew, Will had some peaks and valleys there because some things that didn't go quite right. And I thought he did a really good job, his composure. Playing through the 2-minute drill was excellent. And I even thought about giving Drew a 2-minute drill at the end there. But, you get to that point in game, you worry about just being healthy and so forth. But I really like the performance of all three quarterbacks tonight.
1: So the quarterback room is packed and the battle is on for QB2 there in Pittsburgh. The Steelers next face the Jets on August 21st. And the jury is out on if Aaron Rodgers will make an appearance. SportsCenter All Night, ESPN Radio. If you build it, they will come. Well, they built it, and they all came. Phillies Twins, third edition of the MLB Field of Dreams game, first since 2022 in Dyersville, Iowa, home to the famous movie from 1989 starring Kevin Costner. That said, the field and the dreams weren't the only storylines. Twins Byron Buxton making his return, been on the shelf since July 29th with a right hip injury. And didn't want to be traded off this team at the deadline. Twins manager Derek Shelton joined Freddie and Harry early in the day.
7: Well, to me personally, it means a ton because I think it speaks that he wants to be part of our culture and he wants to be part of our club. And then, this is bigger than an organization. This is a city. This is someone that, in Byron's case, is committed to being here. I think he looks at him. I know he looks at himself as a twin. He loves the loyalty aspect. He looks at guys like Kirby Puckett and Joe Mauer that spent their whole career as a twin. And I think he embodies what a twin is. And being able to get him back on the field is something that's going to be really important for us in the last 40 games of the season.
1: So Buxton back in the lineup, batting second. Well, Philly's batting first. In the first, Kyle Schwarber at the plate.
8: The 2-0 to Schwarber. Swung on, hit deep, headed for the corn, and that ball is gone! Leadoff home run for Kyle Schwarber to electrify the crowd here in Dyersville. 1-0 Phillies.
1: 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Don't go far in the fourth.
9: Out of a stretch, the delivery. Oh, this ball's hammered toward right field. It is high. It has a serious chance. Back to the wall is Kiesel. He's at the wall, and he jumps home, and he knocked it over. He jumped to catch it. It hit his glove, and the ball dropped over the wall. Wow, and the Phillies are going to jump up 4-1. I feel bad for Kiesel and great for Schwarber at the same time.
1: So make that home runs number 36 and 37, most in baseball. His 224th with the Phillies. That is now seventh most in franchise history. And this one stayed all Phillies in the seventh.
8: A look at second in the 1-2 pitch. Brandon swings, smokes it right field. Long run for Kiesel, looking up at the wall, and it's gone. And Brandon Marsh sends one into the cornfield. A two-run home run for Marsh. And the Phillies now with a 7-1 lead here in the seventh inning as Marsh hits his 17th of the season.
1: So Buxton and the Twins managed to get one across, but the Phillies win this one 7-1. They move a half game ahead of the Diamondbacks for the third NL wildcard spot. For the Twins, an MLB worst right now, .351 win percentage in interleague games this season. Bryce Harper extended his on-base streak to 18 games, third longest active streak in Major League Baseball, the longest in the National League. Red Sox, Blue Jays, two teams with their eyes on the postseason. Blue Jays first in the AL East, Sox second in the wild card spot. Big story here was Max Scherzer getting the nod for Toronto. Scherzer inching ever so close to 3,000 innings pitched and got through the first inning to join Justin Verlander as the only active players with 3,000 in their careers. Didn't come without a cost, though. Sox grabbed the early lead. We'll pick it up in the eighth. Boston leading 1-0.
8: Here's the pitch, and it is driven into left field. It is back. It is gone. A slam for Durbin, and the Red Sox lead it 5-0. Who needs 10 fingers? Durbin. Tone setting, and the Red Sox finally a big swing in Toronto.
1: WEEI 93 FM. That was Durbin's second career Grand Slam. Just had his first on August 4th against the White Sox. And Boston still wasn't done. Two more in the ninth. And the Sox smacked the Blue Jays 7-0. Max Scherzer tossed five innings, gave up three hits, one run. He did strike out four. And for the Red Sox, it's their 12th shutout this season, tied for the third most in baseball, and snaps a season-high five-game losing streak. Mariners-Yankees in the Bronx. Yankees chasing the Jays in the division, but own the AL wildcard race, up eight games. The Mariners, they're just trying to make this interesting. Five back in the AL West, just 3.5 back for a wildcard spot. Yankees trying to clinch the four-game series here, won the first two. We'll pick it up in the second with Seattle at the plate.
11: The 2-2. Swung on, cranked, left field, it's high, it's deep, it is gone! Weston Wilson, a solo home run, and the Mariners have the lead. 1-0 Mariners, Weston Wilson strikes. Only the second home run Max Fried has given up this year.
1: Seattle Sports, 7:10 a.m., and the Mariners would keep the lead from there. Turns out it was all they needed. Scoreless game from that point forward, and Seattle wins it 1-0. He said it there, but Max Fried, the second home run he's allowed this season, had gone exactly 54 consecutive innings without allowing one. The Mariners, ninth shutout win this season, third on the road, and their 29th game with one or fewer runs scored. That's the most in baseball. SportsCenter All Night, ESPN Radio, and things you did not see coming on Thursday. Washington Commanders QB Jaden Daniels and his legal team sent a cease and desist to LSU on August 5th regarding his name, image, and likeness. Why? Good question. Stems from LSU giving his number 5 jersey to cornerback DJ Pickett, the jersey Daniels wore during his 2023 Heisman-winning season. Pickett wore number 3 during his first season with the Tigers last year en route to becoming a freshman All-American. Now he wants his old number back. Some think the issue is wrong thing, wrong time for Daniels, though. Mike Golic Jr. on the Golics.
12: This just doesn't invite any conversations that you could or should want if you're Jaden Daniels, right?
13: No.
12: This is usually an argument you want other people to make on your behalf. You want LSU fans indignant that someone was given the number of a Heisman Trophy winner at that school. And instead, what you've done is, and especially with the statement, invited a comparison that's not going to be a winner for you. Like, Jaden Daniels is one of 3 Heisman Trophy winners in LSU's history. That is an incredible accomplishment. Wanting to be treated the same as Joe Burrow, who not only won a national championship there, but authored one of the best college football seasons of the 21st century, isn't a comparison that's going to be a winning value proposition for you.
1: All right, so tough to blame him there. Either way, it's Pickett's jersey for 2026 when he and LSU welcome Clemson to town Saturday, September 5th of week one. Number 1 in the National League. Meet number 2 in the National League. That's next. SportsCenter All Night continues. It's ESPN Radio.
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1: 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Chris Burnett with you here on SportsCenter All Night. Back to the Diamond. We head out west. Brewers, Dodgers, number one in the National League. Meet number two in the National League. Both these teams full speed ahead to the postseason. And it could just be a preview. 28% chance for the Dodgers and the Brewers to meet in the NLCS per ESPN Analytics, the highest projected matchup for the National League. More analytics, Dodgers with a 76% chance to earn a bye coming into Thursday. Brewers, a 79% chance to win the NL Central. We'll pick this one up in the sixth. Milwaukee up 2-1.
2: Send to Teller. Set at the chest. There go the runners. Here comes the pitch. And the fly ball into deep right center field is way back there, and is a three-run pinch hit home run for Max Muncy.
1: AM 570 LA Sports. Game still close. Jumping ahead to the ninth inning.
3: Ground ball right side, base hit. Cherio around third. He will score. Mitchell's headed to third. He'll make it there. Jake Bowers delivers. It's 5-4 Milwaukee. Just served it through the right side, past the shift. The Brewers have scored three times on five hits in the ninth inning.
1: 620 WTMJ, and that would do it. The Brewers beat the Dodgers 5-4. They become the first team in baseball to reach 75 wins for the second straight season. Second team to do that in consecutive years in the last 20 years. They joined the Yankees in 09 and 2010. For Max Muncy, his 131st career home run at Dodger Stadium. And for the Dodgers, their first loss this season when leading by multiple runs in the ninth inning or later. At 52-0, they had been one of six teams undefeated in that situation entering the night. Pirates-Marlins. Pirates

0: It's on a 3-game skid, trying to get back in the win column. Apparently closed the door and had her heart-to-heart meeting on Wednesday night. They sent Braxton Ashcraft to the hill. Marlins going for the sweep at home after taking the first two. Well, Pittsburgh had other plans there. Scoreless until the fifth. Pirates enter the eighth up 5-0.
1: There's a 1-2 and a swing and a fly ball hit to deep left field. And this ball is back and this ball is gone. A home run from Rafael Flores Jr. 3-run shot to deep left. And the Pirates blowing out the Marlins. They're up 8-0. What a response after the closed door meeting last night. And they have really shown up today.
0: 93.7 The Fan. And just when you thought they might hang it up, they decided to get some more frustration out. Well, Flores did. One inning later in the ninth.
1: A swing fly ball. Flores trying for another home run. This one's out of here. He's driven in six. Another 3-run home run for Rafael Flores Jr., his second in as many innings. The Pirates are up 13-0.
0: That second shot made him the third Pirates catcher with 2 home runs and 6 RBI in the last 50 seasons. Staying in the ninth, Ashcraft still on the mound for Pittsburgh.
1: Extraordinary effort for the 26-year-old out of Robinson, Texas. Swing fly ball center. Mangum back. He's there. He's got it. Braxton Ashcraft, a complete game victory, his 12th win of the season. He throws a 3-hitter here in Miami, and the Pirates wallop the Marlins 13-1. What a game for Braxton Ashcraft.
0: Indeed it was. Ashcraft's first career complete game and first by a Pirates pitcher since Paul Skeens in 2025. Cubs Nationals. Cubs enter Thursday 3 games back of the Brewers for the NL Central lead. Nationals not out of it just yet, but they have their work cut out for them for sure. Well, Thursday didn't start out bad. Washington at the plate in the fifth.
2: Gausman to the belt. Abrams does not run. The pitch is launched right center field. Carl Armstrong going back to the wall. And there it goes. Bobby Ortiz does it again. It's 5-0 Nationals. Ortiz with a 3-run clout over the right center field wall.
0: Nationals Radio Network, so 6-0 Nats. Cade Cavalli on the hill and throwing darts in the eighth with 9 Ks already to his name.
2: Here's the set. 3-2 pitch to Conforto is on the way. Yay! Strike 3 called over the outside corner. Cavalli lets out a scream. He has finished off 8 scoreless innings on 1 hit. He has 10 strikeouts for the 4th time in his career. A masterpiece from Cade Cavalli here this afternoon.
0: So a gem for Cavalli. Finished tossing 8 innings, the 10 Ks, making the first Washington pitcher with 8-plus scoreless innings and 10 Ks since Steven Strasburg back in 19. Guardians Tigers. Tigers strike first in the third. They take a 1-0 lead into the sixth.
3: 2 outs, bases empty, 2-2.
4: Fly ball left field. Way back in left. And gone. Eduardo Valencia got a curveball over the plate, and he did not miss. Number 5 makes it a 2-0 lead.
0: 97.1 The Ticket, and the Tigers blank the Guardians 3-0. Rookie debuts on deck. That's next. SportsCenter All Night continues. 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
1: The Milwaukee Brewers rallied for a 5-4 victory over the Los Angeles Dodgers on Thursday night to stay alone atop the National League standings. Rookie Drew Allar threw for a pair of touchdowns and ran for another during an impressive debut as the Pittsburgh Steelers surged past the Green Bay Packers 28-9. And number one draft pick Fernando Mendoza threw a touchdown pass in his preseason debut for the Las Vegas Raiders in a 27-14 loss to the Arizona Cardinals.
2: With the first pick in the 2026 NFL Draft, the Las Vegas Raiders select Fernando Mendoza.
3: I'm just looking forward to get to work, prove at the next level. 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
1: 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I'm Chris Burnett. Remember that? Wasn't that long ago. 106 days, to be exact. Tonight, the rookie and former number one overall pick got his feet wet in his first preseason game. Las Vegas named Kirk Cousins the starter earlier in camp. Takes the pressure off the young buck just a bit. Mendoza spoke after the game, though, and shared his thoughts on what it was like to play in his first NFL game.
3: Yeah, first I want to thank God and my teammates and coaches for allowing me the opportunity. Today was an invigorating experience where there's not many moments where you feel fully alive, and on the field is when you feel fully alive, especially in the NFL atmosphere. So I want to give thanks to that. It was great to get out there, get my feet wet. You know, at first, especially the first drive, felt a little sped up because so much anticipation and excitement. However, I feel like my teammates around me protected me very well, and they helped slow me down, and I think it was a good experience.
1: And Mendoza finished 10 of 16 for 97 yards and the touchdown. And how about the reaction elsewhere? ESPN Radio's Q Myers on game night.
4: To be honest, he was actually out there longer than I expected him to be. I thought that they were going to, you know, have him go in there for maybe a quarter and a half, maybe get it to halftime, and then let the third-string quarterback and the fourth-string quarterback finish it off. It's preseason game number one, but clearly they wanted to get him a little bit more action, a little bit more burn, and, you know, get him out there comfortable. And look, when he's in a rhythm, and we saw this multiple times, when he's seen the ball go through the hoop a couple times, I always used to like to use a basketball reference, it seems like he's really on. So I think that that's what they saw, and they really wanted to give him that opportunity on that last drive to get into the end zone. They didn't get that. They had to kick a field goal, and that ended up not being connected. So, but if, I mean, all in all, first time out there, not bad, not great, but it's a first time performance.
1: So, Coach Kubiak, do we have a starting QB?
5: Yeah, well, you know, Kirk's been getting the reps with the ones. I think he's had a solid training camp, and, you know, it's his job to lose.
1: Well, there you have it. Raiders next game, Thursday, August 20th at the Texans, and that will be on ESPN. In Pittsburgh, it was the Drew Allar show. In the Steelers' 28-9 win over the Packers, Allar was 10 of 13, 153 yards, tossed two touchdown passes, three drives, all three result in touchdowns. Allar after the game on his performance.
6: I think my job as a quarterback is to go out and put up points no matter what the situation is. So I feel like we did a good job of that. And it wasn't just me out there. I had 10 other guys and then including the coaching staff and obviously with Coach McCarthy calling the plays, but the whole offensive staff doing a great job of, you know, getting us into successful plays and allowing us to go out there and be successful. So it's a total team effort and no matter what. And then obviously defense and special teams, you know, did a really good job tonight too. So it wasn't just one phase or one player that won the game tonight.
1: So one preseason game in the books. The competition for QB2 in Pittsburgh, it'll continue heading into preseason game number two. Titans 49ers Robert Saleh returning to face his former team at Levi Stadium in the Bay Area, and 49ers head coach Kyle Shanahan making his return to the sideline following a serious car accident that he was in back on July 14th. Titans Cam Ward did play. 49ers Brock Purdy did not.
7: Cam turns, hands to Pollard. Pollard patiently into the end zone. That is a Titans touchdown. Tony Pollard with the first score. How about that? Titans go 95 yards. First time they touch the football in 2026.
1: 104.5, the zone, quite a drive there. Pollard would finish with four rushes, 22 yards, and the touchdown. And the Titans would finish with the win, 19-13 over the 49ers. Cam Ward, 5 of 12, 57 yards, no touchdowns, but no interceptions. Carnell Tate, 3 targets, no receptions. That's the 4th overall pick in this past year's NFL draft. The Titans' next game, August 23rd against the Seahawks. 49ers next Thursday at the Chargers. Speaking of the Chargers, Chargers-Texans. 2026 has brought some significant changes to the Chargers organization with 2 new coordinators. We got our first look at that on Thursday. Justin Herbert did not play. Trey Lance would get the start at QB for LA. Davis Mills and Graham Mertz sharing snaps for Houston with QB1 CJ Stroud watching. And we'll jump all the way to the 4th.
8: From the 1, Johnson, pistol formation behind DJ. See if he can finish it off. Gets the handoff into the end zone. Second time, Amar Johnson. And he deserved that one after the catch and run.
1: ALT 98.7 Los Angeles. This one, all Chargers.
8: Here we go. DJ rolling to his left, looking at the end zone, throwing, got him. Oh, caught! Swoboda almost got his hand on it. It was intended for Ross, and Ross caught it. Touchdown, Chargers, 3 yards. Nice job, DJ, threw a missile.
1: And LA wins it 27-7. Trey Lance, 12 of 20, 164 yards, no touchdowns, an interception. He had 3 rushes for a team-high 27 yards. And Davis Mills, 9 of 15 for 82 yards and a touchdown. Chargers next game Thursday against San Francisco. The Texans next game next Thursday versus Las Vegas. That'll be on ESPN. Colts Patriots, former top 5 pick Anthony Richardson got the start at quarterback for Indianapolis. He's got a lot to prove coming in as QB2 behind Daniel Jones. Drake May, not part of this one for New England. Both starters resting after their joint practices. So backup Tommy DeVito got the start Thursday. A.J. Brown, you ask? Not out there either. At least for this one, it was so-so.
9: Rolling to the right, Leonard, and he throws it downfield. A little chuck and duck, and it's going to land incomplete. The game will come to an end here at Gillette in a 13-13 tie.
1: 98.5, the sports hub. Not much to take away from this one. Tommy DeVito, 13-22, 138 passing yards and a passing touchdown. He played the entire first half. Anthony Richardson, 11-14, 145 passing yards, 53 rushing yards. He added a rushing touchdown, did throw an interception. Richardson, he went 8-9, 108 passing yards and a rushing touchdown over his final 2 drives. And he spoke after the game on just what the last few months of his life have been like.
10: Feels good, honestly. These past few months just of my life have been, you know, a little weird, you know, especially coming back from the eye injury and then not playing football in a long time. So getting back into my groove, it was a little rocky start for me in the beginning, but you know, the guys on the sideline were just telling me just take a next play and just go next play after that, and we found a way to move the ball and eventually put some points up.
1: So the Pats next game at home against the Eagles on August 22nd, the Colts at home against the Falcons on the same day. Chris Burnett with you here on SportsCenter all night. Back to baseball, Reds, White Sox. And I keep saying it, but the AL Central leading White Sox doesn't get old. Reds 5 games back from the final wild card spot in the National League. Team meetings are short. Just win and then win again. And these two brought the bats. We pick it up in the 4th. Reds up 5-4.
7: The pitch. Stevenson swings and he sends one high in the air. It's deep to left. Antonacci back at the wall. Out of room. It is gone. A 3-run home run. Tyler Stevenson. It is a 4-run 4th for the Reds. 8-4 Cincinnati.
1: 700 WLW. The White Sox, they did not go quietly, that's for sure. Small rally in the last 2 innings, but eventually came up short. Reds beat the Sox here 9-8. For the Reds, they win a series 2-1, have won 6 of 7 road series this year against American League opponents. The Reds improved to 19-12 in 1-score games this season. That's the 4th best record in the major leagues. And the White Sox, the lead in the AL Central over the Tigers down to just 2.5 games. White Sox start a 3-game series at Detroit on Friday. They were swept by Detroit in June. Rangers, Angels, Angels got this one 7-0. Mike Trout, 3-for-5 in an RBI, back-to-back three-hit games for the first time since 2018. All 6 hits in the last 2 games have been singles, and the Rangers, they've now lost 4 of the last 5. They're 2 games back of the Astros for the AL West lead, a half game back of the Tigers for the 3rd and final wild card spot. SportsCenter All Night, ESPN Radio, more preseason football. Good lineup on Saturday. Bears host the Browns in Chicago. The Browns, we know that one, QB battle. The Bears, they're coming off a trip to the postseason, and they'll rest QB1 Caleb Williams. But Bears head coach Ben Johnson, he made some noise this week, saying he wants the Bears to break the NFL record for the highest scoring offense ever. Damian Woody joined Unsportsmanlike and says, hey, I'm all in on the confidence.
11: I love that. And I want to just give you guys a quick story. Rex Ryan coached me in it with the New York Jets his first year. Very first thing he told us offensively, we're going to lead the league in rushing. We're going to lead the league in rushing. And you know what we did that year? We led the league in rushing. I like when coaches make proclamations. I like when they're bold and stuff like that. Players eat that type of stuff up. A lot of things had to happen for the Chicago Bears in order to, you know, have that happen. I think Caleb Williams had to be more consistent. Their receivers have to be big time. Roman Dunze has to be big time. Luther Burden has to be big time. But listen, Ben Johnson is a mad scientist. I love his brashness, and I love that he put that on the table for his team.
1: So what is the record? Well, glad you asked. It's 37.9 points per game set by the Denver Broncos back in 2013. The quarterback on that one, that would have been MVP that season, Peyton Manning. Also on Saturday, Rams-Chiefs. Mahomes returned to the field. It'll have to wait, but the talk doesn't. ESPN's Dan Orlovsky recently unveiled a ranking that included Mahomes at number 9 in the league in decision-making. Matt Jones was a little puzzled about the decision, and he shared this on Matt and Myron.
12: When it comes to decision-making, Patrick Mahomes, somebody has to make the decisions that have won those Super Bowls. Now, I understand if you do, you know, mechanics and ball placement, whatever, that's quarterback dork speak. But when it comes to decision-making, you cannot be good at football unless your decision-making is good. You just can't. I would argue you could almost say decision-making and ability is right next to each other. I could understand having Matthew Stafford first because I actually think he does make elite decisions. Josh Allen, I think Josh Allen's weaknesses are Patrick Mahomes' weaknesses. It's just Patrick Mahomes wins more.
1: He does, but we'll have to wait longer on Mahomes. Maybe the following Saturday, August 23rd at Tampa Bay. NFL preseason action tonight. More preseason tomorrow night. Falcons Broncos are 1 of 3 games on the slate. Atlanta's Tua Tagovailoa is 1 of 2 QBs hoping to win the job against Michael Penix. Freddie Coleman on Freddie and Harry says, better make this decision tough, Tua.
13: They brought you in to be a backup. What are you going to do about it? I know it's preseason, but the more you can establish that you can be a guy that they can look at, this is a chance for you, Tua Tagovailoa, to do this on Friday night versus the Denver Broncos. I don't care if they're playing guys that are going to be working, delivering packages for FedEx within 2 or 3 weeks. You better go out there and look like a competent, efficient, dominant quarterback. If you have any kind of less than stellar performance, you will have made up the mind for Kevin Stefanski and the Atlanta Falcons. Say, hey, Michael, take your time. When you're ready, we'll get you out here.
1: Well, hey, Tua said he should be the guy. So, Tua, go be the guy. Broncos, Falcons, coming your way Friday night. And how about one more time from Canton? Kicker Adam Vinatieri joined Amber and Ian to discuss getting the nod as a kicker in the Hall.
14: It's a very difficult position to get into the Hall at, you know, as a specialist, a punter, a kicker, whatever. So obviously, Jan Stenerud changed the position when he was the first soccer-style type kicker. And so, I mean, he revolutionized kicking at that point. Morten Andersen, and I gave him a little juice in my speech. He knows I absolutely adore him and love him. He was my hero growing up as a kid. It was a humongous honor for him to knock on my door. Like I said, I give him a little zinger in it, but he knows how much I love him and how much I care about him. I couldn't have picked a better person to knock on my door. It was super emotional when he did because how much I looked up to him. And there's people that, you know, the position is maybe not respected the same as some other positions, but you got to be pretty dang good to get that knock on the door as a kicker. That's for sure.
1: Awesome story there. And he said it well. You got to be pretty good. Time to check in on the W when we get back. SportsCenter All Night continues. It's ESPN Radio.
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21: Hey, this is Rich Eisen. Coming up on Friday, a What's More Likely Friday. Is Aaron Donald back yet? 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
22: Sophistication. 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
1: They say solo home runs won't beat you in baseball unless you're the Yankees playing the Mariners Thursday. The call from Seattle Sports, 7:10 a.m.
3: The 2-2. Swung on, cranked. Left field. It's high. It's deep. It is gone. Weston Wilson, a solo home run. And the Mariners have the lead. 1-0 Mariners. Weston Wilson strikes. Only the second home run Max Fried has given up this year.
0: Number four.
1: Major League Baseball took center stage in Iowa for the Field of Dreams game, and Kyle Schwarber made sure the fans enjoyed the show. 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
4: Out of a stretch, the delivery. Oh, this ball's hammered toward right field. It is high. It has a serious chance. Back to the wall is Keisho. He's at the wall, and he jumps home, and he knocked it over. He jumped to catch it. It hit his glove, and the ball dropped over the wall. Wow, and the Phils are going to jump up 4-1. I mean, I feel bad for Keisho and great for Schwarber at the same time.
0: Number three.
1: Fernando Mendoza made his pro debut for the Raiders and gave the Vegas faithful a glimpse into their future on Raider Nation Radio, 9:20 a.m.
5: Dasher on the inside slot. Fernando looking left across the middle. Caught. Touchdown. Jack Besh. Fernando Mendoza. A rifle to Jack Besh. And the Raiders score six. Touchdown. Las Vegas Raiders.
0: Number two.
1: Cade Cavalli was dealing in the nation's capital, and teammate Abi Ortiz made sure he got all the run support he needed with this three-run shot on the Nationals radio network.
3: Gosman to the belt. Abrams does not run. The pitch is launched. Right center field. Crow Armstrong going back to the wall. And there it goes. Abi Ortiz does it again. It's 5-0 Nationals. Ortiz with a three-run clout over the right center field wall.
0: Number one.
1: And our top sound of the night, Boston had lost five straight games before Caleb Durbin helped them break that streak in the grandest way possible. 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
6: Here's the pitch, and it is driven into left field. It is back. It has gone. A slam for Durbin, and the Red Sox lead it 5-0. Who needs 10 fingers? Durbin. Tone setting of the Red Sox. Finally a big swing in Toronto.
1: And that was Durbin's second career grand slam. He just had his first on August 4th against the White Sox. SportsCenter All Night, ESPN Radio. Back to the W, Mystics Aces. Aces Asia Wilson balling this year, averaging a WNBA best 26.3 points per game, on pace to be the second highest points per game in WNBA history, trailing, well, herself from 2024. The Mystics, they had a seven-game win streak snapped Tuesday. The Aces, hoping to clinch a playoff spot on Thursday, will jump to the fourth quarter here.
7: Off the fingertips of Dugalich. Young steps it back for a new season high.
1: Amazon Prime and the Aces win this one 83-76. They clinch that playoff spot. That's for the eighth straight season. They're the second team to clinch a playoff berth this season, along with the Lynx. Jackie Young, a season high, 32 points. Second regular season game with 30 points and 5 assists. Asia Wilson, season low, 15 points. Two of her three lowest scoring games this season have been in August. And Becky Hammon, for Vegas, the fifth head coach to make the playoffs in each of the first five seasons. Sparks Liberty. Liberty rolling lately. Scored 90-plus points in nine consecutive games, longest streak by a team in league history. Sparks, not so much. Sparks are allowing 93.6 points per game, second most by a team this season. We'll jump ahead again to the fourth quarter here.
8: Clutch time here at Barclays Center. Stewart. Sizing up Hamby. Stewart
1: Amazon Prime, and the Liberty win it 85-81. They've won five consecutive home games, tied for their longest streak this season. Jonquel Jones, 11 points, 18 rebounds, most by any New York player this season. New York is 42-6 when Jones records a double-double in her career. Brianna Stewart, 11 points, 6 rebounds. She now has 2,975 points with New York, passing Cappy Pondexter for fourth most in Liberty history. The Sparks, they trailed by as many as 28 points in this one. 40 points in the fourth quarter, though. Their most in any quarter since the league moved to a quarter system back in 2006. Ray Sporel, 28 points, 5 of 10 on three-point field goals. Most points in a game in her career. Dream Sun. Dream currently sitting in fourth place in the league with an eye toward the postseason. Sun, second to last place. Dream's Alicia Gray was busy Thursday night, though.
9: And Gray drills another up to four threes. 29 for Gray, 29 for Howard. May the best bestie outscore the other.
1: NBC Sports Boston and the Dream win at 104-69, the 35-point win, the third largest win in franchise history, 8th 100-point game this season, fourth most in the WNBA, and extends a franchise record for most within a season. Alicia Gray, 29 points, 3 rebounds, 3 assists, tied for the second most points scored in her career. Howard and Gray, third game in which both of them scored 25 points, the most such games by any duo in Dream history, and the 18th duo in WNBA history to each score 25 points in three games. The Sun, 35-point loss, tied for the largest loss this season. NFL preseason coming your way, that and more when SportsCenter All Night continues. 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
12: The 2-0 to Schwarber. Swung on, hit deep, headed for the corn, and that ball is gone. 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
13: Here's the 3-1, and he missed inside. It's another bases-loaded walk. Back-to-back bases-loaded walks by Ortiz and Hamilton, and the Brewers lead it 2-0.
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17: Coming up, NFL preseason is a go. 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It's getaway day in baseball. Drama in Baton Rouge again. And we check in on the latest in the W. Let's take it to the desert, though. Home to both these teams, Cardinals, Raiders in Las Vegas, preseason time. Everybody locked into this one to see former Heisman winner, national champion, and number one overall pick in April's draft, quarterback Fernando Mendoza. We knew ahead of time Kirk Cousins would get the start. We also knew Mendoza would play. Believe the quote pregame was, he'll get plenty of reps. This one really about Mendoza, though, and in the second quarter.
18: Fernando is in the shotgun here on a third down. A little bit of pressure. Fernando looking right the whole way. Going up in the air for an outstanding catch. Again, is Jack Besh enough for a first down? And this is what we've wanted to see from Jack Besh. Be that possession receiver on third down, EA. And he comes through and makes a big catch for Fernando Mendoza.
17: And there's the first completion. Raider Nation Radio, 9:20 a.m. Just moments later.
18: Besh on the inside slot. Fernando looking left across the middle. Caught. Touchdown. Jack Besh. Fernando Mendoza. A rifle to Jack Besh. And the Raiders score 6. Touchdown, Las Vegas Raiders.
17: Well, that didn't take long. Mendoza grabs his first touchdown toss in the NFL. Not really official yet, but he becomes the first number one overall pick to throw a touchdown pass in his preseason debut since Baker Mayfield, who had 2 in his debut back in 2018. Cardinals were in the mood to play spoiler, though, in his debut.
2: That will be the final snap of the game. Both teams spill out on the field here at Allegiant Stadium in Las Vegas. They're shaking hands. And after a loss last week in the Hall of Fame game tonight, the starters for the Cardinals got going. And this was a really intriguing first half for both sides.
17: That from Arizona Sports 98.7 FM. Fernando Mendoza finishes 10 of 16 for 97 yards and a touchdown. That passing touchdown came on a slant route. Last season at Indiana, six of his FBS leading 41 touchdown passes were slants, his most of any route. Raiders head coach Clint Kubiak on what he saw from Mendoza tonight.
3: You know, I thought he led a good scoring drive as far as getting in and out of the huddle and commanding the group and getting the play calls down. You know, I saw the same guy that we've seen in practice. I see, an ascending player. We just got to keep getting better.
17: So that from the Raiders for Arizona. Running back Jeremiah Love, 11 rushes, 58 yards, 3 receptions in his preseason debut, former number 3 overall pick. And the Cardinals, first team to score a touchdown on the first 3 offensive possessions of a preseason game since the Bills did it in 2022. Cardinals next game, Saturday, August 22nd against the Cowboys. And for the Raiders, Thursday, August 20th at the Texans. That will be on ESPN. Lions Bengals, Burrow's Bengals, in fact, and Joe Burrow got the start at quarterback tonight for Cincinnati. What we'd heard all offseason, guys, got to get better on the O-line. Got to keep Burrow upright, right? After all, guy missed 8 games last year due to a turf toe injury. So here we go. First quarter, new year. Stay upright, Joe.
5: Second down and 7 from the 50. Play action fake and a deep drop. Burrow gets hit and sacked. Back at the 41-yard line, a 9-yard loss on the sack.
17: ESPN 1530. Well, that didn't go as planned. That was this year. It sounded like last year. Burrow somewhat efficient, though. 2 series under his belt tonight. 5 of 6, 39 yards. Completed his first 5 pass attempts of the game. And in comes QB2 and season vet Joe Flacco. Flacco in the second quarter.
5: Second and goal from the 4. Shotgun snap to Flacco. Fakes a handoff. Nice. Short pass. Jack Hendrys toward the end zone. Touchdown!
2: Nice.
5: Bengals as the rookie tight end out of Texas catches the short pass from Joe Flacco and runs it in for the score.
17: And not much sledding from there for either team. That turned out to be the only touchdown in this one as we move to the end.
5: Clifford in the victory formation. This should be the final snap of the game. He takes the snap. His right knee hits the turf. And the final 10 seconds are about to run off the clock. The final score in the preseason opener, Cincinnati 16, Detroit 14.
17: And Bengals QB Joe Burrow after the game on that sack.
19: Today, to take an extra game, is that frustrating for you?
20: You get your feet wet. You know, that's football. Obviously, you know, places we can be better.
17: So probably not thrilled. I get it. As for the other quarterbacks, Detroit quarterback Jared Goff did not play. Luke Altmyer got the start, 130 yards, a touchdown, and 2 interceptions. Lions next game, August 22nd against Washington. For the Bengals, August 22nd against Chicago. Packers Steelers Mike McCarthy and Aaron Rodgers in yellow and black. That's different. Was announced well before the game Rodgers would not suit up. Believe he made that clear as well this week with his "it's not real football" comment. Well, it was real for some. Green Bay sent quarterback Jordan Love out there. Small sample size. Love 3 for 5, 18 yards, just kicking the rust off. This one turned into the Drew Aller show, though. Steelers QB Aller in the third quarter.
2: Here's a dart of a throw and a crossing pattern. It's complete to Wiegand. Wiegand pulling away. Inside the 30. Inside the 20. Inside the 10. Racing down the right sideline and caught at the 2-yard line. Caden Wiegand, a 75-yard pickup on a quick slant to the left.
17: The call there from WDVE 102.5 FM. Then, same quarter, Aller again.
2: Aller gets a snap. Will keep and will go into the end zone. Fake to the left, back to the right. It's a Pittsburgh Steelers touchdown for Drew Aller.
5: Stop peeking in the backfield, defender.
2: The Steelers take a knee, and that will be that. The Mike McCarthy era is underway here in Pittsburgh.
21: And it looks like there's going to be more points. Just saying.
2: That's the end of the game. And the final score, the Steelers 28 and the Packers 9.
17: And Drew Aller, 10 of 13, 153 yards, two touchdown passes, three drives, three touchdowns. Not bad. Mason Rudolph, 10 of 11, 93 yards, completed his first nine passes. That's his most consecutive completions to start a game. His most regular season completions to start a game is eight, that in 2024. And Will Howard, 7 of 9, 86 yards. Steelers head coach Mike McCarthy after the game on the status of his QB room.
0: I really like the room. I think it's a really good quarterback room, and I thought they played that way tonight. So, the first series a little bumpy. We had the sack. We on the double A blitz, but I thought Mason, was a 16, 17, 18 play drive. So that's exactly what I was looking for from him. And I thought both Will and Drew, Will had some peaks and valleys there because some things that didn't go quite right. And I thought he did a really good job, his composure. Fighting through the two-minute drill was excellent, and I even thought about giving Drew a two-minute drill at the end there, but, you get to that point in game, you worry about just being healthy and so forth, but I really liked the performance of all three quarterbacks tonight.
17: So the quarterback room is packed, and the battle is on for QB2 there in Pittsburgh. The Steelers next face the Jets on August 21st, and the jury is out on if Aaron Rodgers will make an appearance. SportsCenter All Night, ESPN Radio, if you build it, they will come. Well, they built it, and they all came. Phillies Twins, third edition of the MLB Field of Dreams game, first since 2022 in Dyersville, Iowa, home to the famous movie from 1989 starring Kevin Costner. That said, the field and the dreams weren't the only storylines. Twins Byron Buxton making his return, been on the shelf since July 29th with a right hip injury. And didn't want to be traded off this team at the deadline. Twins manager Derek Shelton joined Freddie and Harry early in the day.
1: Well, to me personally, it means a ton because I think it speaks that he wants to be part of our culture and he wants to be part of our club. And then, I mean, this is bigger than an organization. This is a city. This is someone that, in Byron's case, is committed to being here. I think he looks at him. I know he looks at himself as a twin. He loves the loyalty aspect. He looks at guys like Kirby Puckett and Joe Mauer that spent their whole career as a twin. And I think he embodies what a twin is. And being able to get him back on the field is something that's going to be really important for us in the last 40 games of the season.
17: So Buxton back in the lineup, batting second. Well, Philly's batting first. In the first, Kyle Schwarber at the plate.
22: The 2-0 to Schwarber. Swung on, hit deep, headed for the corn, and that ball is gone! Leadoff home run for Kyle Schwarber to electrify the crowd here in Dyersville. 1-0 Phillies.
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23: Out of a stretch, the delivery. Oh, this ball's hammered toward right field. It is high. It has a serious chance. Back to the wall is Kiesel. He's at the wall, and he jumps. Oh, and he knocked it over. He jumped to catch it. It hit his glove, and the ball dropped over the wall. Wow, and the Phillies are going to jump up 4-1. I mean, I feel bad for Kiesel and great for Schwarber at the same time.
17: So make that home runs number 36 and 37, most in baseball. His 224th with the Phillies. That is now seventh most in franchise history. And this one stayed all Phillies in the seventh.
22: A look at second in the 1-2 pitch. Brandon swings, smokes it right field. Long run for Kiesel, looking up at the wall, and it's gone. And Brandon Marsh sends one into the cornfield. A two-run home run for Marsh. And the Phillies now with a 7-1 lead here in the seventh inning as Marsh hits his 17th of the season.
17: So Buxton and the Twins managed to get one across, but the Phillies win this one 7-1. They move a half game ahead of the Diamondbacks for the third NL wildcard spot. For the Twins, an MLB worst right now, .351 win percentage in interleague games this season. Bryce Harper extended his on-base streak to 18 games, third longest active streak in Major League Baseball, the longest in the National League. Red Sox, Blue Jays, two teams with their eyes on the postseason. Blue Jays first in the AL East, Sox second in the wild card spot. Big story here was Max Scherzer getting the nod for Toronto. Scherzer inching ever so close to 3,000 innings pitched and got through the first inning to join Justin Verlander as the only active players with 3,000 in their careers. Didn't come without a cost, though. Sox grabbed the early lead. We'll pick it up in the eighth. Boston leading 1-0.
2: Here's the pitch, and it is driven into left field. It is back. It is gone. A slam for Durbin, and the Red Sox lead it 5-0. Who needs 10 fingers? Durbin! Tone setting, and the Red Sox, finally a big swing in Toronto.
17: WEEI 93 FM. That was Durbin's second career grand slam. Just had his first on August 4th against the White Sox. And Boston still wasn't done. Two more in the ninth, and the Sox smacked the Blue Jays 7-0. Max Scherzer tossed five innings, gave up three hits, one run. He did strike out four. And for the Red Sox, it's their 12th shutout this season, tied for the third most in baseball, and snaps a season-high five-game losing streak. Mariners-Yankees in the Bronx. Yankees chasing the Jays in the division, but own the AL wildcard race, up eight games. The Mariners, they're just trying to make this interesting. Five back in the AL West, just 3.5 back for a wildcard spot. Yankees trying to clinch the four-game series here, won the first two. We'll pick it up in the second with Seattle at the plate.
22: The 2-2. Swung on, cranked, left field, it's high, it's deep, it is gone! Weston Wilson, a solo home run, and the Mariners have the lead. 1-0 Mariners, Weston Wilson strikes. Only the second home run Max Fried has given up this year.
17: Seattle Sports, 7:10 a.m., and the Mariners would keep the lead from there. Turns out it was all they needed. Scoreless game from that point forward, and Seattle wins it 1-0. He said it there, but Max Fried, the second home run he's allowed this season, had gone exactly 54 consecutive innings without allowing one. The Mariners, ninth shutout win this season, third on the road, and their 29th game with one or fewer runs scored. That's the most in baseball. SportsCenter all night, ESPN Radio, and things you did not see coming on Thursday. Washington Commanders QB Jaden Daniels and his legal team sent a cease and desist to LSU on August 5th regarding his name, image, and likeness. Why? Good question. Stems from LSU giving his number 5 jersey to cornerback DJ Pickett, the jersey Daniels wore during his 2023 Heisman-winning season. Pickett wore number 3 during his first season with the Tigers last year en route to becoming a freshman All-American. Now he wants his old number back. Some think the issue is wrong thing, wrong time for Daniels, though. Mike Golic Jr. on the Golics.
4: This just doesn't invite any conversations that you could or should want if you're Jaden Daniels, right?
6: No.
4: This is usually an argument you want other people to make on your behalf. You want LSU fans indignant that someone was given the number of a Heisman Trophy winner at that school. And instead, what you've done is, and especially with the statement, invited a comparison that's not going to be a winner for you. Like, Jaden Daniels is one of 3 Heisman Trophy winners in LSU's history. That is an incredible accomplishment. Wanting to be treated the same as Joe Burrow, who not only won a national championship there, but authored one of the best college football seasons of the 21st century, isn't a comparison that's going to be a winning value proposition for you.
17: All right, so tough to blame him there. Either way, it's Pickett's jersey for 2026 when he and LSU welcome Clemson to town Saturday, September 5th of week one. Number 1 in the National League. Meet number 2 in the National League. That's next. SportsCenter All Night continues. 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
0: 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The PGA Tour's best belong here. 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
1: 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Chris Burnett with you here on SportsCenter All Night. Back to the diamond. We head out west. Brewers, Dodgers, number one in the National League. Meet number two in the National League. Both these teams full speed ahead to the postseason. And it could just be a preview. 28% chance for the Dodgers and the Brewers to meet in the NLCS per ESPN analytics, the highest projected matchup for the National League. More analytics, Dodgers with a 76% chance to earn a bye coming into Thursday. Brewers, a 79% chance to win the NL Central. We'll pick this one up in the sixth. Milwaukee up 2-1.
2: Send to Teller, set at the chest. There go the runners. Here comes the pitch. And the fly ball in the deep right center field is way back there, and is a three-run pinch hit home run for Max Muncy.
1: AM 570 LA Sports, game still close, jumping ahead to the ninth inning.
3: Ground ball right side, base hit. Churio around third, he will score. Mitchell's headed to third, he'll make it there. Jake Bowers delivers, it's 5-4 Milwaukee. Just served it through the right side, past the shift. The Brewers have scored three times on five hits in the ninth inning.
1: 620 WTMJ, and that would do it. The Brewers beat the Dodgers 5-4. They become the first team in baseball to reach 75 wins for the second straight season. Second team to do that in consecutive years in the last 20 years. They joined the Yankees in 09 and 2010. For Max Muncy, his 131st career home run at Dodger Stadium. And for the Dodgers, their first loss this season when leading by multiple runs in the ninth inning or later. At 52-0, they had been one of six teams undefeated in that situation entering the night. Pirates, Marlins. Pirates on a three-game skid, trying to get back in the win column. Apparently closed the door and had a heart-to-heart meeting on Wednesday night. They sent Braxton Ashcraft to the hill. Marlins going for the sweep at home after taking the first two. Well, Pittsburgh had other plans there. Scoreless until the fifth. Pirates enter the eighth up 5-0.
3: Here's a 1-2 and a swing and a fly ball hit to deep left field. And this ball is back and this ball is gone. A home run for Rafael Flores Jr. Three-run shot to deep left.

0: Pirates blowing out the Marlins. They're up 8-0. What a response after the closed door meeting last night, and they have really shown up today.
1: 93.7 The Fan, and just when you thought they might hang it up, they decided to get some more frustration out. Well, Flores did. One inning later in the ninth.
0: A swing fly ball. Flores trying for another home run. This one's out of here. He's driven in six. Another three-run home run for Rafael Flores Jr., his second in as many innings. The Pirates are up 13-0.
1: That second shot made him the third Pirates catcher with two home runs and six RBI in the last 50 seasons. Staying in the ninth, Ashcraft still on the mound for Pittsburgh.
0: Extraordinary effort for the 26-year-old out of Robinson, Texas. Swing, fly ball, center. Mangum back. He's there. He's got it. Braxton Ashcraft, a complete game victory. His 12th win of the season. He throws a three-hitter here in Miami. And the Pirates wallop the Marlins 13-1. What a game for Braxton Ashcraft.
1: Indeed it was. Ashcraft's first career complete game and first by a Pirates pitcher since Paul Skenes in 2025. Cubs Nationals. Cubs enter Thursday three games back of the Brewers for the NL Central lead. Nationals not out of it just yet, but they have their work cut out for them for sure. Well, Thursday didn't start out bad. Washington at the plate in the fifth.
2: Gausman to the belt. Abrams does not run. The pitch is launched right center field. Crow Armstrong going back to the wall, and there it goes! Bobby Ortiz does it again. It's 5-0 Nationals. Ortiz with a three-run clout over the right center field wall.
1: Nationals Radio Network, so 6-0 Nats. Cade Cavalli on the hill and throwing darts in the eighth with 9 Ks already to his name.
2: Here's the set. 3-2 pitch to Conforto is on the way. Strike three called over the outside corner. Cavalli lets out a scream. He has finished off 8 scoreless innings on one hit. He has 10 strikeouts for the 4th time in his career. A masterpiece from Cade Cavalli here this afternoon.
1: So a gem for Cavalli. Finished tossing 8 innings, the 10 Ks, make him the first Washington pitcher with 8-plus scoreless innings and 10 Ks since Steven Strasburg back in 19. Guardians, Tigers. Tigers strike first in the third. They take a 1-0 lead into the sixth.
3: 2 outs, bases empty, 2-2.
4: Fly ball, left field. Way back in left. And gone. Eduardo Valencia got a curveball over the plate, and he did not miss. Number 5 makes it a 2-0 lead.
1: 97.1, the ticket, and the Tigers blank the Guardians 3-0. Rookie debuts on deck. That's next. SportsCenter All Night continues. It's ESPN Radio.
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1: The Milwaukee Brewers rallied for a 5-4 victory over the Los Angeles Dodgers on Thursday night to stay alone atop the National League standings. Rookie Drew Allar threw for a pair of touchdowns and ran for another during an impressive debut as the Pittsburgh Steelers surged past the Green Bay Packers 28-9. And number one draft pick Fernando Mendoza threw a touchdown pass in his preseason debut for the Las Vegas Raiders in a 27-14 loss to the Arizona Cardinals.
2: With the first pick in the 2026 NFL Draft, the Las Vegas Raiders select Fernando Mendoza.
3: I'm just looking forward to get to work, prove at the next level. 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
1: 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I'm Chris Burnett. Remember that? Wasn't that long ago. 106 days, to be exact. Tonight, the rookie and former number one overall pick got his feet wet in his first preseason game. Las Vegas named Kirk Cousins the starter earlier in camp. Takes the pressure off the young buck just a bit. Mendoza spoke after the game, though, and shared his thoughts on what it was like to play in his first NFL game.
3: Yeah, first I want to thank God and my teammates and coaches for allowing me the opportunity. Today was, it was an invigorating experience where there's not many moments where you feel fully alive, and on the field is when you feel fully alive, especially in the NFL atmosphere. So I want to give thanks to that. It was great to get out there, get my feet wet. You know, at first, especially the first drive, felt a little sped up because so much anticipation and excitement. However, I feel like the team, my teammates around me protected me very well, and they helped me, they helped slow me down. And I think it was a good experience.
1: And Mendoza finished 10 of 16 for 97 yards and the touchdown. And how about the reaction elsewhere? ESPN Radio's Q Myers on game night.
4: To be honest, he was actually out there longer than I expected him to be. I thought that they were going to, you know, have him go in there for maybe a quarter and a half, maybe get it to halftime, and then let the third-string quarterback and the fourth-string quarterback finish it off. It's preseason game number one, but clearly they wanted to get him a little bit more action, a little bit more burn, and, you know, get him out there comfortable. And look, when he's in a rhythm, and we saw this multiple times, when he's seen the ball go through the hoop a couple times, I always used to like to use a basketball reference, it seems like he's really on. So I think that that's what they saw, and they really wanted to give him that opportunity on that last drive to get into the end zone. They didn't get that. They had to kick a field goal, and that ended up not being connected. So, all in all, first time out there, not bad, not great, but it's a first time performance.
1: So, Coach Kubiak, do we have a starting QB?
5: Yeah, well, you know, Kirk's been getting the reps with the ones. I think he's had a solid training camp, and, you know, it's his job to lose.
1: Well, there you have it. Raiders next game, Thursday, August 20th at the Texans, and that will be on ESPN. In Pittsburgh, it was the Drew Allar show in the Steelers' 28-9 win over the Packers. Allar was 10 of 13, 153 yards, tossed two touchdown passes, three drives, all three result in touchdowns. Allar after the game on his performance.
6: I think my job as a quarterback is to go out and put up points no matter what the situation is. So I feel like we did a good job of that. And it wasn't just me out there. I had 10 other guys and then including the coaching staff and obviously with Coach McCarthy calling the plays, but the whole offensive staff doing a great job of, you know, getting us into successful plays and allowing us to go out there and be successful. So it's a total team effort and no matter what. And then obviously defense and special teams, you know, did a really good job tonight too. So it wasn't just one phase or one player that won the game tonight.
1: So one preseason game in the books. The competition for QB2 in Pittsburgh, it'll continue heading into preseason game number two. Titans 49ers Robert Saleh returning to face his former team at Levi Stadium in the Bay Area, and 49ers head coach Kyle Shanahan making his return to the sideline following a serious car accident that he was in back on July 14th. Titans Cam Ward did play. 49ers Brock Purdy did not.
7: Cam turns, hands to Pollard. Pollard patiently into the end zone. That is a Titans touchdown. Tony Pollard with the first score. How about that? Titans go 95 yards. First time they touch the football in 2026.
1: 104.5, the zone, quite a drive there. Pollard would finish with four rushes, 22 yards, and the touchdown. And the Titans would finish with the win, 19-13 over the 49ers. Cam Ward, 5 of 12, 57 yards, no touchdowns, but no interceptions. Carnell Tate, 3 targets, no receptions. That's the fourth overall pick in this past year's NFL draft. The Titans' next game, August 23rd against the Seahawks. 49ers next Thursday at the Chargers. Speaking of the Chargers, Chargers-Texans. 2026 has brought some significant changes to the Chargers organization with 2 new coordinators. We got our first look at that on Thursday. Justin Herbert did not play. Trey Lance would get the start at QB for LA. Davis Mills and Graham Mertz sharing snaps for Houston with QB1 CJ Stroud watching. And we'll jump all the way to the fourth.
8: From the one, Johnson, pistol formation behind DJ. See if he can finish it off. Gets the handoff into the end zone. Second time, Amar Johnson. And he deserved that one after the catch and run.
1: ALT 98.7 Los Angeles. This one, all Chargers.
8: Here we go. DJ rolling to his left. Looking at the end zone. Throwing. Got him. Oh, God. Svoboda almost got his hand on it. It was intended for Ross. And Ross caught it. Touchdown Chargers. 3 yards. Nice job, DJ. Threw a missile.
1: And LA wins it 27-7. Trey Lance, 12 of 20, 164 yards. No touchdowns, an interception. He had 3 rushes for a team high 27 yards. And Davis Mills, 9 of 15 for 82 yards and a touchdown. Chargers next game Thursday against San Francisco. The Texans next game next Thursday versus Las Vegas. That'll be on ESPN. Colts Patriots, former top 5 pick Anthony Richardson got the start at quarterback for Indianapolis. He's got a lot to prove coming in as QB2 behind Daniel Jones. Drake May not part of this one for New England. Both starters resting after their joint practices. So backup Tommy DeVito got the start Thursday. A.J. Brown, you ask? Not out there either. At least for this one, it was so-so.
9: Rolling to the right, Leonard, and he throws it downfield. A little chuck and duck, and it's going to land incomplete. The game will come to an end here at Gillette in a 13-13 tie.
1: 98.5, the sports hub. Not much to take away from this one. Tommy DeVito, 13-22, 138 passing yards and a passing touchdown. He played the entire first half. Anthony Richardson, 11-14, 145 passing yards, 53 rushing yards. He added a rushing touchdown, did throw an interception. Richardson, he went 8-9, 108 passing yards and a rushing touchdown over his final 2 drives. And he spoke after the game on just what the last few months of his life have been like.
10: Feels good, honestly. These past few months just of my life have been, you know, a little weird, you know, especially coming back from the eye injury and then not playing football in a long time. So getting back to my groove, it was a little rocky start for me in the beginning, but you know, the guys on the sideline were just telling me just take the next play and just go next play after that. And we found a way to move the ball and eventually put some points up.
1: So the Pats' next game at home against the Eagles on August 22nd. The Colts at home against the Falcons on the same day. Chris Burnett with you here on SportsCenter all night. Back to baseball, Reds, White Sox. And I keep saying it, but the AL Central leading White Sox doesn't get old. Reds 5 games back from the final wild card spot in the National League. Team meetings are short. Just win and then win again. And these two brought the bats. We pick it up in the fourth. Reds up 5-4.
7: The pitch. Stevenson swings and he sends one high in the air. It's deep to left. Antonacci back at the wall. Out of room. It is gone. A 3-run home run. Tyler Stevenson. It is a 4-run fourth for the Reds. 8-4 Cincinnati.
1: 700 WLW. The White Sox, they did not go quietly, that's for sure. Small rally in the last 2 innings, but eventually came up short. Reds beat the Sox here 9-8. For the Reds, they win a series 2-1, have won 6 of 7 road series this year against American League opponents. The Reds improved to 19-12 in one-score games this season. That's the 4th best record in the major leagues. And the White Sox, the lead in the AL Central over the Tigers down to just 2.5 games. White Sox start a 3-game series at Detroit on Friday. They were swept by Detroit in June. Rangers, Angels, Angels got this one 7-0. Mike Trout, 3-for-5 in an RBI, back-to-back three-hit games for the first time since 2018. All 6 hits in the last 2 games have been singles, and the Rangers, they've now lost 4 of the last 5. They're 2 games back of the Astros for the AL West lead, a half game back of the Tigers for the 3rd and final wild card spot. SportsCenter All Night, ESPN Radio, more preseason football. Good lineup on Saturday. Bears host the Browns in Chicago. The Browns, we know that one, QB battle. The Bears, they're coming off a trip to the postseason, and they'll rest QB1 Caleb Williams. But Bears head coach Ben Johnson, he made some noise this week, saying he wants the Bears to break the NFL record for the highest scoring offense ever. Damian Woody joined Unsportsmanlike and says, hey, I'm all in on the confidence.
11: I love that. And I want to just give you guys a quick story. Rex Ryan coached me with the New York Jets his first year. Very first thing he told us offensively, we're going to lead the league in rushing. We're going to lead the league in rushing. And you know what we did that year? We led the league in rushing. I like when coaches make proclamations. I like when they're bold and stuff like that. Players eat that type of stuff up. A lot of things had to happen for the Chicago Bears in order to, you know, have that happen. I think Caleb Williams had to be more consistent. Their receivers have to be big time. Roma Dunze has to be big time. Luther Burden has to be big time. But listen, Ben Johnson is a mad scientist. I love his brashness, and I love that he put that on the table for his team.
1: So what is the record? Well, glad you asked. It's 37.9 points per game set by the Denver Broncos back in 2013. The quarterback on that one, that would have been MVP that season, Peyton Manning. Also on Saturday, Rams-Chiefs. Mahomes returned to the field. It'll have to wait, but the talk doesn't. ESPN's Dan Orlovsky recently unveiled a ranking that included Mahomes at number 9 in the league in decision-making. Matt Jones was a little puzzled about the decision, and he shared this on Matt and Myron.
12: When it comes to decision-making, Patrick Mahomes, somebody has to make the decisions that have won those Super Bowls. Now, I understand if you do, you know, mechanics and ball placement, whatever, that's quarterback dork speak. But when it comes to decision-making, you cannot be good at football unless your decision-making is good. You just can't. I would argue you could almost say decision-making and ability is right next to each other. I could understand having Matthew Stafford first because I actually think he does make elite decisions. Josh Allen, I think Josh Allen's weaknesses are Patrick Mahomes' weaknesses. It's just Patrick Mahomes wins more.
1: He does, but we'll have to wait longer on Mahomes. Maybe the following Saturday, August 23rd at Tampa Bay. NFL preseason action tonight, more preseason tomorrow night. Falcons-Broncos are one of 3 games on the slate. Atlanta's Tua Tagovailoa is one of 2 QBs hoping to win the job against Michael Penix. Freddie Coleman on Freddie and Harry says, better make this decision tough, Tua.
13: They brought you in to be a backup. What are you going to do about it? I know it's preseason, but the more you can establish that you can be a guy that they can look at, this is a chance for you, Tua Tagovailoa, to do this on Friday night versus the Denver Broncos. I don't care if they're playing guys that are going to be working, delivering packages for FedEx within 2 or 3 weeks. You better go out there and look like a competent, efficient, dominant quarterback. If you have any kind of less than stellar performance, you will have made up the mind for Kevin Stefanski and the Atlanta Falcons. Say, hey, Michael, take your time. When you're ready, we'll get you out here.
1: Hey, Tua said he should be the guy. So, Tua, go be the guy. Broncos, Falcons coming your way Friday night. And how about one more time from Canton? Kicker Adam Vinatieri joined Amber and Ian to discuss getting the nod as a kicker in the Hall.
14: It's a very difficult position to get into the Hall at, you know, as a specialist, a punter, a kicker, whatever. Obviously, Jan Stenerud changed the position when he was the first soccer-style type kicker. And so, I mean, he revolutionized kicking at that point. Morten Andersen, and I gave him a little juice in my speech. He knows I absolutely adore him and love him. He was my hero growing up as a kid. It was a humongous honor for him to knock on my door. Like I said, I give him a little zinger in it, but he knows how much I love him and how much I care about him. I couldn't have picked a better person to knock on my door. It was super emotional when he did because how much I looked up to him. And there's people that, you know, the position is maybe not respected the same as some other positions, but you got to be pretty dang good to get that knock on the door as a kicker. That's for sure.
1: Awesome story there. And he said it well. You got to be pretty good. Time to check in on the W when we get back. SportsCenter All Night continues. It's ESPN Radio.
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1: They say solo home runs won't beat you in baseball unless you're the Yankees playing the Mariners Thursday. 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
3: The 2-2. Swung on, cranked. Left field. It's high. It's deep. It is gone. Weston Wilson, a solo home run. And the Mariners have the lead. 1-0 Mariners. Weston Wilson strikes. Only the second home run Max Fried has given up this year.
0: Number four.
1: Major League Baseball took center stage in Iowa for the Field of Dreams game, and Kyle Schwarber made sure the fans enjoyed the show. 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
4: Out of a stretch, the delivery. Oh, this ball's hammered toward right field. It is high. It has a serious chance. Back to the wall is Keystrel. He's at the wall, and he jumps. Oh, and he knocked it over. He jumped to catch it. It hit his glove, and the ball dropped over the wall. And the Phillies are going to jump up 4-1. I mean, I feel bad for Keystrel and great for Schwarber at the same time.
0: Number three.
1: Fernando Mendoza made his pro debut for the Raiders and gave the Vegas faithful a glimpse into their future on Raider Nation Radio, 9:20 a.m.
5: Basher on the inside slot. Fernando looking left across the middle. Caught. Touchdown. Jack Besh. Fernando Mendoza. A rifle to Jack Besh. And the Raiders score six. Touchdown. Las Vegas Raiders.
0: Number two.
1: Cade Cavalli was dealing in the nation's capital, and teammate Abi Ortiz made sure he got all the run support he needed with this three-run shot on the Nationals radio network.
3: Gausman to the belt. Abrams does not run. The pitch is launched. Right center field. Crow Armstrong going back to the wall. And there it goes. Abi Ortiz does it again. It's 5-0 Nationals. Ortiz with a three-run clout over the right center field wall.
0: Number one.
1: And our top sound of the night, Boston had lost five straight games before Caleb Durbin helped them break that streak in the grandest way possible. 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
6: Here's the pitch, and it is driven in the left field. It is back and has gone. A slam for Durbin, and the Red Sox lead it 5-0. Who needs 10 fingers? Durbin. Setting of the Red Sox, finally a big swing in Toronto.
1: And that was Durbin's second career grand slam. He just had his first on August 4th against the White Sox. SportsCenter All Night, ESPN Radio, back to the W Mystics Aces. Aces Asia Wilson balling this year, averaging a WNBA best 26.3 points per game, on pace to be the second highest points per game in WNBA history, trailing, well, herself from 2024. The Mystics, they had a seven-game win streak snapped Tuesday. The Aces, hoping to clinch a playoff spot on Thursday, will jump to the fourth quarter here.
7: Off the fingertips of Dugalich. Young steps it back for a new season.
1: Amazon Prime and the Aces win this one 83-76. They clinch that playoff spot. That's for the eighth straight season. They're the second team to clinch a playoff berth this season, along with the Lynx. Jackie Young, a season high, 32 points. Second regular season game with 30 points and 5 assists. Asia Wilson, season low, 15 points. Two of her three lowest scoring games this season have been in August. And Becky Hammon, for Vegas, the fifth head coach to make the playoffs in each of the first five seasons. Sparks Liberty. Liberty rolling lately. Scored 90-plus points in nine consecutive games, longest streak by a team in league history. Sparks, not so much. Sparks are allowing 93.6 points per game, second most by a team this season. We'll jump ahead again to the fourth quarter here.
8: Clutch time here at Barclays Center. Stewart. Sizing up Hamby. Stewart for Breanna Stewart.
1: Amazon Prime and the Liberty win it 85-81. They've won five consecutive home games, tied for their longest streak this season. Jonquel Jones, 11 points, 18 rebounds, most by any New York player this season. New York is 42-6 when Jones records a double-double in her career. Breanna Stewart, 11 points, 6 rebounds. She now has 2,975 points with New York, passing Cappy Pondexter for fourth most in Liberty history. The Sparks, they trailed by as many as 28 points in this one. 40 points in the fourth quarter, though. Their most in any quarter since the league moved to a quarter system back in 2006. Ray Spurrell, 28 points, 5 of 10 on three-point field goals. Most points in a game in her career. Dream Sun. Dream currently sitting in fourth place in the league with an eye toward the postseason. Sun, second to last place. Dream's Alicia Gray was busy Thursday night, though.
9: And Gray drills another up to four threes. 29 for Gray, 29 for Howard. May the best bestie outscore the other.
1: NBC Sports Boston and the Dream win at 104-69, the 35-point win, the third largest win in franchise history, 800-point game this season, fourth most in the WNBA, and extends a franchise record for most within a season. Alicia Gray, 29 points, 3 rebounds, 3 assists, tied for the second most points scored in her career. Howard and Gray, third game in which both of them scored 25 points, the most such games by any duo in Dream history, and the 18th duo in WNBA history to each score 25 points in three games. The Sun, 35-point loss, tied for the largest loss this season. NFL preseason coming your way, that and more when SportsCenter All Night continues. It's ESPN Radio.
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6: The 2-0 to Schwarber. Swung on. Hit deep. Headed for the corn. And that ball is gone. Lead off home run for Kyle Schwarber to electrify the crowd here in Dyersville.
3: National League powerhouses square off in L.A.
7: Here's the 3-1. And he missed inside. It's another bases loaded walk. Back-to-back bases loaded walks by Ortiz and Hamilton, and the Brewers lead it 2-0.
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1: Coming up, NFL preseason is a go. 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It's getaway day in baseball. Drama in Baton Rouge again, and we check in on the latest in the W. Let's take it to the desert, though. Home to both these teams, Cardinals, Raiders in Las Vegas, preseason time. Everybody locked into this one to see former Heisman winner, national champion, and number one overall pick in April's draft, quarterback Fernando Mendoza. We knew ahead of time Kirk Cousins would get the start. We also knew Mendoza would play. Believe the quote pregame was, he'll get plenty of reps. This one really about Mendoza, though, and in the second quarter.
4: Fernando is in the shotgun here on a third down. A little bit of pressure. Fernando looking right the whole way. Going up in the air for an outstanding catch. Again, is Jack Besh enough for a first down? And this is what we've wanted to see from Jack Besh. Be that possession receiver on third down, EA. And he comes through and makes a big catch for Fernando Mendoza.
1: And there's the first completion, Raider Nation Radio, 9:20 a.m. Just moments later.
4: Besh on the inside slot. Fernando looking left across the middle. Caught. Touchdown. Jack Besh. Fernando Mendoza. A rifle
10: yes.
4: To Jack Besh. And the Raiders score 6. Touchdown, Las Vegas Raiders.
1: Well, that didn't take long. Mendoza grabs his first touchdown toss in the NFL. Not really official yet, but he becomes the first number one overall pick to throw a touchdown pass in his preseason debut since Baker Mayfield, who had 2 in his debut back in 2018. Cardinals were in the mood to play spoiler, though, in his debut.
11: That will be the final snap of the game. Both teams spill out on the field here at Allegiant Stadium in Las Vegas. They're shaking hands. And after a loss last week in the Hall of Fame game tonight, the starters for the Cardinals got going. And this was a really intriguing first half for both sides.
1: That from Arizona Sports, 98.7 FM. Fernando Mendoza finishes 10 of 16 for 97 yards and a touchdown. That passing touchdown came on a slant route. Last season at Indiana, 6 of his FBS leading 41 touchdown passes were slants, his most of any route. Raiders head coach Clint Kubiak on what he saw from Mendoza tonight.
10: You know, I thought he led a good scoring drive as far as getting in and out of the huddle and commanding the group and getting the play calls down. You know, I saw the same guy that we've seen in practice. I see, an ascending player. We just got to keep getting better.
1: So that from the Raiders for Arizona. Running back Jeremiah Love, 11 rushes, 58 yards, 3 receptions in his preseason debut, former number 3 overall pick. And the Cardinals, first team to score a touchdown on the first 3 offensive possessions of a preseason game since the Bills did it in 2022. Cardinals next game, Saturday, August 22nd against the Cowboys. And for the Raiders, Thursday, August 20th at the Texans. That will be on ESPN. Lions Bengals, Burrow's Bengals, in fact, and Joe Burrow got the start at quarterback tonight for Cincinnati. What we'd heard all offseason, guys, got to get better on the O-line. Got to keep Burrow upright, right? After all, guy missed 8 games last year due to a turf toe injury. So here we go. First quarter, new year. Stay upright, Joe.
12: Second down and 7 from the 50. Play action fake and a deep drop. Burrow gets hit and sacked. Back at the 41-yard line, a 9-yard loss on the sack.
1: ESPN 1530. Well, that didn't go as planned. That was this year. It sounded like last year. Burrow somewhat efficient, though. 2 series under his belt tonight. 5 of 6, 39 yards. Completed his first 5 pass attempts of the game. And in comes QB2 and seasoned vet Joe Flacco. Flacco in the second quarter.
12: Second and goal from the 4. Shotgun snap to Flacco. Fakes a handoff. Nice. Short pass. Jack Hendrys toward the end zone. Touchdown!
13: Nice.
12: Bengals as the rookie tight end out of Texas catches the short pass from Joe Flacco and runs it in for the score.
1: And not much sledding from there for either team. That turned out to be the only touchdown in this one as we move to the end.
12: Clifford in the victory formation. This should be the final snap of the game. He takes the snap. His right knee hits the turf. And the final 10 seconds are about to run off the clock. The final score in the preseason opener, Cincinnati 16, Detroit 14.
1: And Bengals QB Joe Burrow after the game on that sack.
14: Today, to take an extra gift, is that frustrating for you?
15: The game for you, that's football. Obviously, places we can be better.
1: So probably not thrilled. I get it. As for the other quarterbacks, Detroit quarterback Jared Goff did not play. Luke Altmyer got the start, 130 yards, a touchdown, and 2 interceptions. Lions next game, August 22nd against Washington. For the Bengals, August 22nd against Chicago. Packers Steelers, Mike McCarthy and Aaron Rodgers in yellow and black. That's different. Was announced well before the game Rodgers would not suit up. Believe he made that clear as well this week with his "it's not real football" comment. Well, it was real for some. Green Bay sent quarterback Jordan Love out there. Small sample size. Love 3 for 5, 18 yards, just kicking the rust off. This one turned into the Drew Aller show, though. Steelers QB Aller in the third quarter.
16: Here's a dart of a throw and a crossing pattern. It's complete to Wiegand. Wiegand pulling away. Inside the 30. Inside the 20. Inside the 10. Racing down the right sideline and caught at the 2-yard line. Caden Wiegand, a 75-yard pickup on a quick slant to the left.
1: The call there from WDVE 102.5 FM. Then, same quarter, Aller again.
16: Aller gets a snap. Will keep and will go into the end zone. Fake to the left, back to the right. It's a Pittsburgh Steelers touchdown for Drew Aller.
12: Stop peeking in the backfield, defender.
16: The Steelers take a knee, and that will be that. The Mike McCarthy era is underway here in Pittsburgh.
17: And it looks like there's going to be more points. Just saying.
16: That's the end of the game. And the final score, the Steelers 28 and the Packers 9.
1: And Drew Aller, 10 of 13, 153 yards, 2 touchdown passes, 3 drives, 3 touchdowns, not bad. Mason Rudolph, 10 of 11, 93 yards, completed his first 9 passes. That's his most consecutive completions to start a game. His most regular season completions to start a game is 8, that in 2024. And Will Howard, 7 of 9, 86 yards. Steelers head coach Mike McCarthy after the game on the status of his QB room.
18: No, I really like the room. I think it's a really good quarterback room, and I thought they played that way tonight. So, the first series a little bumpy. We had the sack. We on the double A blitz, but I thought Mason I don't know, was it 16, 17, 18 play drive? So that's exactly what I was looking for from him. And I thought both Will and Drew, you know, Will had some peaks and valleys there because some things that didn't go quite right. And I thought he did a really good job, you know, his composure. Fighting through the 2-minute drill was excellent. And I even thought about doing, you know, giving Drew a 2-minute drill at the end there. But, you know, I just, you know, you get to that point in game, you worry about just being healthy and so forth. But I really liked the performance of all three quarterbacks tonight.
1: So the quarterback room is packed and the battle is on for QB2 there in Pittsburgh. The Steelers next face the Jets on August 21st, and the jury is out on if Aaron Rodgers will make an appearance. SportsCenter All Night, ESPN Radio. If you build it, they will come. Well, they built it, and they all came. Phillies Twins, third edition of the MLB Field of Dreams game, first since 2022 in Dyersville, Iowa, home to the famous movie from 1989 starring Kevin Costner. That said, the field and the dreams weren't the only storylines. Twins Byron Buxton making his return, been on the shelf since July 29th with a right hip injury, and didn't want to be traded off this team at the deadline. Twins manager Derek Shelton joined Freddie and Harry early in the day.
13: Well, to me personally, it means a ton because I think it speaks that he wants to be part of our culture and he wants to be part of our club. And then, I mean, this is bigger than an organization. This is a city. This is someone that, in Byron's case, is committed to being here. I think he looks at him. I know he looks at himself as a twin. He loves the loyalty aspect. He looks at guys like Kirby Puckett and Joe Mauer that spent their whole career as a twin. And I think he embodies what a twin is. And being able to get him back on the field is something that's going to be really important for us in the last 40 games of the season.
1: So Buxton back in the lineup, batting second. Well, Philly's batting first. In the first, Kyle Schwarber at the plate.
16: The 2-0 to Schwarber. Swung on, hit deep, headed for the corn, and that ball is gone! Leadoff home run for Kyle Schwarber to electrify the crowd here in Dyersville. 1-0 Phillies.
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19: Out of a stretch, the delivery. Oh, this ball's hammered toward right field. It is high. It has a serious chance. Back to the wall is Keisho. He's at the wall, and he jumps. Oh, and he knocked it over. He jumped to catch it. It hit his glove, and the ball dropped over the wall. Wow, and the Phillies are going to jump up 4-1. I mean, I feel bad for Keisho and great for Schwarber at the same time.
1: So make that home runs number 36 and 37, most in baseball. His 224th with the Phillies. That is now seventh most in franchise history. And this one stayed all Phillies in the seventh.
16: A look at second in the 1-2 pitch. Brandon swings, smokes it right field. Long run for Keisho looking up at the wall, and it's gone. And Brandon Marsh sends one into the cornfield. A two-run home run for Marsh. And the Phillies now with a 7-1 lead here in the seventh inning as Marsh hits his 17th of the season.
1: So Buxton and the Twins managed to get one across, but the Phillies win this one 7-1. They move a half game ahead of the Diamondbacks for the third NL wildcard spot. For the Twins, an MLB worst right now, .351 win percentage in interleague games this season. Bryce Harper extended his on-base streak to 18 games, third longest active streak in Major League Baseball, the longest in the National League. Red Sox, Blue Jays, two teams with their eyes on the postseason. Blue Jays first in the AL East, Sox second in the wild card spot. Big story here was Max Scherzer getting the nod for Toronto. Scherzer inching ever so close to 3,000 innings pitched and got through the first inning to join Justin Verlander as the only active players with 3,000 in their careers. Didn't come without a cost, though. Sox grabbed the early lead. We'll pick it up in the eighth. Boston leading 1-0.
16: Here's the pitch, and it is driven into left field. It is back. It is gone. A slam for Durbin, and the Red Sox lead it 5-0. Who needs 10 fingers? Durbin. Tone setting of the Red Sox. Finally a big swing in Toronto.
1: WEEI 93 FM. That was Durbin's second career grand slam. Just had his first on August 4th against the White Sox. And Boston still wasn't done. Two more in the ninth. And the Sox smacked the Blue Jays 7-0. Max Scherzer tossed five innings, gave up three hits, one run. He did strike out four. And for the Red Sox, it's their 12th shutout this season, tied for the third most in baseball, and snaps a season-high five-game losing streak. Mariners-Yankees in the Bronx. Yankees chasing the Jays in the division, but own the AL wild card race, up 8 games. The Mariners, they're just trying to make this interesting. 5 back in the AL West, just 3.5 back for a wild card spot. Yankees trying to clinch the 4-game series here. Won the first 2. We'll pick it up in the second with Seattle at the plate.
7: The 2-2. Swung on, cranked. Left field. It's high. It's deep. It is gone. Weston Wilson, a solo home run. And the Mariners have the lead. 1-0 Mariners. Weston Wilson strikes. Only the second home run Max Fried has given up this year.
1: Seattle Sports, 7:10 a.m. And the Mariners would keep the lead from there. Turns out it was all they needed. Scoreless game from that point forward, and Seattle wins it 1-0. He said it there, but Max Fried, the second home run he's allowed this season, had gone exactly 54 consecutive innings without allowing one. The Mariners, 9th shutout win this season, 3rd on the road, and their 29th game with 1 or fewer runs scored. That's the most in baseball. SportsCenter All Night, ESPN Radio, and things you did not see coming on Thursday. Washington Commanders QB Jaden Daniels and his legal team sent a cease and desist to LSU on August 5th regarding his name, image, and likeness. Why? Good question. Stems from LSU giving his number 5 jersey to cornerback DJ Pickett, the jersey Daniels wore during his 2023 Heisman-winning season. Pickett wore number 3 during his first season with the Tigers last year en route to becoming a freshman All-American. Now he wants his old number back. Some think the issue is wrong thing, wrong time for Daniels, though. Mike Golic Jr. on the Golics.
20: This just doesn't invite any conversations that you could or should want if you're Jaden Daniels, right?
21: No.
20: This is usually an argument you want other people to make on your behalf. You want LSU fans indignant that someone was given the number of a Heisman Trophy winner at that school. And instead, what you've done is, and especially with the statement, invited a comparison that's not going to be a winner for you. Like, Jaden Daniels is one of 3 Heisman Trophy winners in LSU's history. That is an incredible accomplishment. Wanting to be treated the same as Joe Burrow, who not only won a national championship there, but authored one of the best college football seasons of the 21st century, isn't a comparison that's going to be a winning value proposition for you.
1: All right, so tough to blame him there. Either way, it's Pickett's jersey for 2026 when he and LSU welcome Clemson to town Saturday, September 5th of week 1. Number 1 in the National League? Meet number 2 in the National League. That's next. SportsCenter All Night continues. It's ESPN Radio.
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1: 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Chris Burnett with you here on SportsCenter All Night. Back to the diamond. We head out west. Brewers, Dodgers, number one in the National League. Meet number two in the National League. Both these teams full speed ahead to the postseason. And it could just be a preview. 28% chance for the Dodgers and the Brewers to meet in the NLCS per ESPN analytics, the highest projected matchup for the National League. More analytics, Dodgers with a 76% chance to earn a bye coming into Thursday. Brewers, a 79% chance to win the NL Central. We'll pick this one up in the sixth. Milwaukee up 2-1.
2: Send to Teller. Set at the chest. There go the runners. Here comes the pitch. The fly ball in the deep right center field is way back there, and it is a three-run pinch hit home run for Max Muncy.
1: AM 570 LA Sports, game still close, jumping ahead to the ninth inning.
3: Ground ball right side, base hit. Churio around third, he will score. Mitchell's headed to third, he'll make it there. Jake Bowers delivers, it's 5-4 Milwaukee. Just served it through the right side, past the shift. The Brewers have scored three times on five hits in the ninth inning.
1: 620 WTMJ, and that would do it. The Brewers beat the Dodgers 5-4. They become the first team in baseball to reach 75 wins for the second straight season. Second team to do that in consecutive years in the last 20 years. They joined the Yankees in 09 and 2010. For Max Muncy, his 131st career home run at Dodger Stadium. And for the Dodgers, their first loss this season when leading by multiple runs in the ninth inning or later. At 52-0, they had been one of six teams undefeated in that situation entering the night. Pirates, Marlins. Pirates on a three-game skid, trying to get back in the win column. Apparently closed the door and had a heart-to-heart meeting on Wednesday night. They sent Braxton Ashcraft to the hill. Marlins going for the sweep at home after taking the first two. Well, Pittsburgh had other plans there. Scoreless until the fifth. Pirates enter the eighth up 5-0.
3: Here's a 1-2 and a swing and a fly ball hit to deep left field. And this ball is back and this ball is gone. A home run for Rafael Flores Jr. Three-run shot to deep left. And the Pirates blowing out the Marlins. They're up 8-0. What a response after the closed-door meeting last night. And they have really shown up today.
1: 93.7, the fan. And just when you thought they might hang it up, they decided to get some more frustration out. Well, Flores did. One inning later in the ninth.
3: A swing fly ball. Flores trying for another home run. This one's out of here. He's driven in six. Another three-run home run for Rafael Flores Jr., his second in as many innings. The Pirates are up 13-0.
1: That second shot made him the

0: third Pirates catcher with two home runs and six RBI in the last 50 seasons. Staying in the ninth, Ashcraft still on the mound for Pittsburgh.
1: Extraordinary effort for the 26-year-old out of Robinson, Texas. Swing, fly ball, center. Mangum back. He's there. He's got it. Braxton Ashcraft, a complete game victory. His 12th win of the season. He throws a three-hitter here in Miami. And the Pirates wallop the Marlins 13-1. What a game for Braxton Ashcraft.
0: Indeed it was. Ashcraft's first career complete game and first by a Pirates pitcher since Paul Skeens in 2025. Cubs Nationals. Cubs enter Thursday three games back of the Brewers for the NL Central lead. Nationals not out of it just yet, but they have their work cut out for them for sure. Well, Thursday didn't start out bad. Washington at the plate in the fifth.
2: Gausman to the belt. Abrams does not run. The pitch is launched right center field. Pearl Armstrong going back to the wall. Ortiz with a three-run clout over the right center field wall.
0: Nationals Radio Network, so 6-0 Nats. Cade Cavalli on the hill and throwing darts in the eighth with 9 Ks already to his name.
2: Here's the set. 3-2 pitch to Conforto is on the way. Yay! Strike three called over the outside corner. Cavalli lets out a scream. He has finished off 8 scoreless innings on one hit. He has 10 strikeouts for the 4th time in his career. A masterpiece from Cade Cavalli here this afternoon.
0: So a gem for Cavalli. Finished tossing 8 innings, the 10 Ks, making the first Washington pitcher with 8-plus scoreless innings and 10 Ks since Steven Strasburg back in 19. Guardians Tigers. Tigers strike first in the third. They take a 1-0 lead into the sixth.
3: 2 outs, bases empty, 2-2.
4: Fly ball, left field. Way back in left. And gone. Eduardo Valencia got a curveball over the plate, and he did not miss. Number 5 makes it a 2-0 lead.
0: 97.1, the ticket, and the Tigers blank the Guardians 3-0. Rookie debuts on deck. That's next. SportsCenter All Night continues. It's ESPN Radio.
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1: The Milwaukee Brewers rallied for a 5-4 victory over the Los Angeles Dodgers on Thursday night to stay alone atop the National League standings. Rookie Drew Allar threw for a pair of touchdowns and ran for another during an impressive debut as the Pittsburgh Steelers surged past the Green Bay Packers 28-9. And number one draft pick Fernando Mendoza threw a touchdown pass in his preseason debut for the Las Vegas Raiders in a 27-14 loss to the Arizona Cardinals.
2: With the first pick in the 2026 NFL Draft, the Las Vegas Raiders select Fernando Mendoza.
3: I'm just looking forward to get to work, prove at the next level. 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
1: 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I'm Chris Burnett. Remember that? Wasn't that long ago. 106 days, to be exact. Tonight, the rookie and former number one overall pick got his feet wet in his first preseason game. Las Vegas named Kirk Cousins the starter earlier in camp. Takes the pressure off the young buck just a bit. Mendoza spoke after the game, though, and shared his thoughts on what it was like to play in his first NFL game.
3: Yeah, first I want to thank God and my teammates and coaches for allowing me the opportunity. Today was an invigorating experience where there's not many moments where you feel fully alive, and on the field is when you feel fully alive, especially in the NFL atmosphere. So I want to give thanks to that. It was great to get out there, get my feet wet. You know, at first, especially the first drive, felt a little sped up because so much anticipation and excitement. However, I feel like my teammates around me protected me very well, and they helped slow me down, and I think it was a good experience.
1: And Mendoza finished 10 of 16 for 97 yards and the touchdown. And how about the reaction elsewhere? ESPN Radio's Q Myers on game night.
4: To be honest, he was actually out there longer than I expected him to be. I thought that they were going to, you know, have him go in there for maybe a quarter and a half, maybe get it to halftime, and then let the third string quarterback and the fourth string quarterback finish it off. It's preseason game number one, but clearly they wanted to get him a little bit more action, a little bit more burn, and, you know, get him out there comfortable. And look, when he's in a rhythm, and we saw this multiple times, when he's seen the ball go through the hoop a couple of times, I always used to like to use a basketball reference. It seems like he's really on. So I think that that's what they saw, and they really wanted to give him that opportunity on that last drive to get into the end zone. They didn't get that. They had to kick a field goal, and that ended up not being connected. All in all, first time out there, not bad, not great, but it's a first-time performance.
1: So, Coach Kubiak, do we have a starting QB?
5: Yeah, well, you know, Kirk's been getting the reps with the ones. I think he's had a solid training camp, and, you know, it's his job to lose.
1: Well, there you have it. Raiders next game, Thursday, August 20th at the Texans, and that will be on ESPN. In Pittsburgh, it was the Drew Allar show in the Steelers' 28-9 win over the Packers. Allar was 10 of 13, 153 yards, tossed two touchdown passes, three drives, all three result in touchdowns. Allar after the game on his performance.
6: I think my job as a quarterback is to go out and put up points no matter what the situation is. So I feel like we did a good job of that. And it wasn't just me out there. I had 10 other guys and then including the coaching staff and obviously with Coach McCarthy calling the plays, but the whole offensive staff doing a great job of, you know, getting us into successful plays and allowing us to go out there and be successful. So it's a total team effort and no matter what. And then obviously defense and special teams, you know, did a really good job tonight too. So it wasn't just one phase or one player that won the game tonight.
1: So one preseason game in the books. The competition for QB2 in Pittsburgh, it'll continue heading into preseason game number two. Titans 49ers Robert Saleh returning to face his former team at Levi Stadium in the Bay Area, and 49ers head coach Kyle Shanahan making his return to the sideline following a serious car accident that he was in back on July 14th. Titans Cam Ward did play. 49ers Brock Purdy did not.
7: Cam turns, hands to Pollard. Pollard patiently into the end zone. That is a Titans touchdown. Tony Pollard with the first score. How about that? Titans go 95 yards. First time they touch the football in 2026.
1: 104.5, the zone, quite a drive there. Pollard would finish with four rushes, 22 yards, and the touchdown. And the Titans would finish with the win, 19-13 over the 49ers. Cam Ward, 5 of 12, 57 yards, no touchdowns, but no interceptions. Carnell Tate, 3 targets, no receptions. That's the fourth overall pick in this past year's NFL draft. The Titans' next game, August 23rd against the Seahawks. 49ers next Thursday at the Chargers. Speaking of the Chargers, Chargers-Texans. 2026 has brought some significant changes to the Chargers organization with 2 new coordinators. We got our first look at that on Thursday. Justin Herbert did not play. Trey Lance would get the start at QB for LA. Davis Mills and Graham Mertz sharing snaps for Houston with QB1 CJ Stroud watching. And we'll jump all the way to the fourth.
8: From the one, Johnson, pistol formation behind DJ. See if he can finish it off. Gets the handoff into the end zone. Second time, Amar Johnson. And he deserved that one after the catch and run.
1: ALT 98.7 Los Angeles. This one, all Chargers.
8: Here we go. DJ rolling to his left. Looking at the end zone. Throwing. Got him. Oh, God. Swoboda almost got his hand on it. It was intended for Ross. And Ross caught it. Touchdown Chargers. 3 yards. Nice job, DJ. Threw a missile.
1: And LA wins it 27-7. Trey Lance, 12 of 20, 164 yards. No touchdowns, an interception. He had 3 rushes for a team high 27 yards. And Davis Mills, 9 of 15 for 82 yards and a touchdown. Chargers next game Thursday against San Francisco. The Texans next game next Thursday versus Las Vegas. That'll be on ESPN. Colts Patriots, former top 5 pick Anthony Richardson got the start at quarterback for Indianapolis. He's got a lot to prove coming in as QB2 behind Daniel Jones. Drake May not part of this one for New England. Both starters resting after their joint practices. So backup Tommy DeVito got the start Thursday. A.J. Brown, you ask? Not out there either. At least for this one, it was so-so.
9: Rolling to the right, Leonard, and he throws it downfield. A little chuck and duck, and it's going to land incomplete. The game will come to an end here at Gillette in a 13-13 tie.
1: 98.5, the sports hub. Not much to take away from this one. Tommy DeVito, 13-22, 138 passing yards and a passing touchdown. He played the entire first half. Anthony Richardson, 11-14, 145 passing yards, 53 rushing yards. He added a rushing touchdown, did throw an interception. Richardson, he went 8-9, 108 passing yards and a rushing touchdown over his final 2 drives. And he spoke after the game on just what the last few months of his life have been like.
10: Feels good, honestly. These past few months just of my life have been, you know, a little weird, you know, especially coming back from the eye injury and then not playing football in a long time. So getting back into my groove, it was a little rocky start for me in the beginning, but you know, the guys on the sideline were just telling me just take the next play and just go next play after that. And we found a way to move the ball and eventually put some points up.
1: So the Pats' next game at home against the Eagles on August 22nd. The Colts at home against the Falcons on the same day. Chris Burnett with you here on SportsCenter all night. Back to baseball, Reds, White Sox. And I keep saying it, but the AL Central leading White Sox doesn't get old. Reds 5 games back from the final wild card spot in the National League. Team meetings are short. Just win and then win again. And these two brought the bats. We pick it up in the fourth. Reds up 5-4.
7: The pitch. Stevenson swings and he sends one high in the air. It's deep to left. Antonacci back at the wall. Out of room. It is gone. A 3-run home run. Tyler Stevenson. It is a 4-run fourth for the Reds. 8-4 Cincinnati.
1: 700 WLW. The White Sox, they did not go quietly, that's for sure. Small rally in the last 2 innings, but eventually came up short. Reds beat the Sox here 9-8. For the Reds, they win a series 2-1, have won 6 of 7 road series this year against American League opponents. The Reds improved to 19-12 in one-score games this season. That's the 4th best record in the major leagues. And the White Sox, the lead in the AL Central over the Tigers down to just 2.5 games. White Sox start a 3-game series at Detroit on Friday. They were swept by Detroit in June. Rangers, Angels, Angels got this one 7-0. Mike Trout, 3-for-5 in an RBI, back-to-back three-hit games for the first time since 2018. All six hits in the last two games have been singles, and the Rangers, they've now lost four of the last five. They're two games back of the Astros for the AL West lead, a half game back of the Tigers for the third and final wild card spot. SportsCenter All Night, ESPN Radio, more preseason football. Good lineup on Saturday. Bears host the Browns in Chicago. The Browns, we know that one, QB battle. The Bears, they're coming off a trip to the postseason, and they'll rest QB1 Caleb Williams. But Bears head coach Ben Johnson, he made some noise this week, saying he wants the Bears to break the NFL record for the highest scoring offense ever. Damian Woody joined Unsportsmanlike and says, hey, I'm all in on the confidence.
11: I love that. And I want to just give you guys a quick story. Rex Ryan coached me with the New York Jets his first year. Very first thing he told us offensively, we're going to lead the league in rushing. We're going to lead the league in rushing. And you know what we did that year? We led the league in rushing. I like when coaches make proclamations. I like when they're bold and stuff like that. Players eat that type of stuff up. A lot of things had to happen for the Chicago Bears in order to, you know, have that happen. I think Caleb Williams had to be more consistent. Their receivers have to be big time. Roma Dunze has to be big time. Luther Burden has to be big time. But listen, Ben Johnson is a mad scientist. I love his brashness, and I love that he put that on the table for his team.
1: So what is the record? Well, glad you asked. It's 37.9 points per game set by the Denver Broncos back in 2013. The quarterback on that one, that would have been MVP that season, Peyton Manning. Also on Saturday, Rams-Chiefs. Mahomes returned to the field. It'll have to wait, but the talk doesn't. ESPN's Dan Orlovsky recently unveiled a ranking that included Mahomes at number 9 in the league in decision-making. Matt Jones was a little puzzled about the decision, and he shared this on Matt and Myron.
12: When it comes to decision-making, Patrick Mahomes, somebody has to make the decisions that have won those Super Bowls. Now, I understand if you do, you know, mechanics and ball placement, whatever, that's quarterback dork speak. But when it comes to decision-making, you cannot be good at football unless your decision-making is good. You just can't. I would argue you could almost say decision-making and ability is right next to each other. I could understand having Matthew Stafford first because I actually think he does make elite decisions. Josh Allen, I think Josh Allen's weaknesses are Patrick Mahomes' weaknesses. It's just Patrick Mahomes wins more.
1: He does, but we'll have to wait longer on Mahomes. Maybe the following Saturday, August 23rd at Tampa Bay. NFL preseason action tonight. More preseason tomorrow night. Falcons Broncos are one of three games on the slate. Atlanta's Tua Tagovailoa is one of two QBs hoping to win the job against Michael Penix. Freddie Coleman on Freddie and Harry says, better make this decision tough, Tua.
13: They brought you in to be a backup. What are you going to do about it? I know it's preseason, but the more you can establish that you can be a guy that they can look at, this is a chance for you, Tua Tagovailoa, to do this on Friday night versus the Denver Broncos. I don't care if they're playing guys that are going to be working, delivering packages for FedEx within 2 or 3 weeks. You better go out there and look like a competent, efficient, dominant quarterback. If you have any kind of less than stellar performance, you will have made up the mind for Kevin Stefanski and the Atlanta Falcons. Say, hey, Michael, take your time. When you're ready, we'll get you out here.
1: Well, Tua said he should be the guy, so Tua, go be the guy. Broncos, Falcons, coming your way Friday night. And how about one more time from Canton? Kicker Adam Vinatieri joined Amber and Ian to discuss getting the nod as a kicker in the Hall.
14: It's a very difficult position to get into the Hall at, you know, as a specialist, a punter, a kicker, whatever. Obviously, Jan Stenerud changed the position when he was the first soccer-style type kicker. And so, I mean, he revolutionized kicking at that point. Morten Andersen, and I gave him a little juice in my speech. He knows I absolutely adore him and love him. He was my hero growing up as a kid. It was a humongous honor for him to knock on my door. Like I said, I give him a little zinger in it, but he knows how much I love him and how much I care about him. I couldn't have picked a better person to knock on my door. It was super emotional when he did because how much I looked up to him. And there's people that, you know, the position is maybe not respected the same as some other positions, but you got to be pretty dang good to get that knock on the door as a kicker. That's for sure.
1: Awesome story there. And he said it well. You got to be pretty good. Time to check in on the W when we get back. SportsCenter All Night continues. It's ESPN Radio.
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21: 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Coming up on Friday, a What's More Likely Friday. Is Aaron Donald back yet? 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
17: Swung on by Matt Olson. A deep shot to right center field. Headed way back.
0: Olson and the NL East leading Braves welcome Nolan Arenado and the Arizona Diamondbacks, who are in the thick of the wild card race.
17: Gone, Nolan Arenado.
0: The Diamondbacks at the Braves. 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
0: Number five.
1: They say solo home runs won't beat you in baseball unless you're the Yankees playing the Mariners Thursday. The call from Seattle Sports, 7:10 a.m.
3: The 2-2. Swung on, cranked. Left field. It's high. It's deep. It is gone. Weston Wilson, a solo home run. And the Mariners have the lead. 1-0 Mariners. Weston Wilson strikes. Only the second home run Max Fried has given up this year.
0: Number four.
1: Major League Baseball took center stage in Iowa for the Field of Dreams game, and Kyle Schwarber made sure the fans enjoyed the show. 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
4: Out of a stretch, the delivery. Oh, this ball's hammered toward right field. It is high. It has a serious chance. Back to the wall is Keystrel. He's at the wall, and he jumps. Oh, and he knocked it over. He jumped to catch it. It hit his glove, and the ball dropped over the wall. Wow, and the Phils are going to jump up 4-1. I mean, I feel bad for Keystrel and great for Schwarber at the same time.
0: Number three.
1: Fernando Mendoza made his pro debut for the Raiders and gave the Vegas faithful a glimpse into their future on Raider Nation Radio, 9:20 a.m.
5: Dasher on the inside slot. Fernando looking left across the middle. Caught. Touchdown. Jack Besh. Fernando Mendoza. A rifle to Jack Besh. And the Raiders score six. Touchdown. Las Vegas Raiders.
0: Number two.
1: Cade Cavalli was dealing in the nation's capital, and teammate Abby Ortiz made sure he got all the run support he needed with this three-run shot on the Nationals radio network.
6: Gausman to the belt. Abrams does not run. The pitch is launched right center field. Crow Armstrong going back to the wall, and there it goes! Abby Ortiz does it again. It's 5-0 Nationals. Ortiz with a three-run clout over the right center field wall.
0: Number one.
1: And our top sound of the night, Boston had lost five straight games before Caleb Durbin helped them break that streak in the grandest way possible. 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
7: Here's the pitch, and it is driven in the left field. It is back. It has gone. A slam for Durbin, and the Red Sox lead it 5-0. Who needs 10 fingers? Durbin. Tone setting of the Red Sox. Finally a big swing in Toronto.
1: And that was Durbin's second career grand slam. He just had his first on August 4th against the White Sox. SportsCenter All Night, ESPN Radio. Back to the W, Mystics Aces. Aces Asia Wilson balling this year, averaging a WNBA best 26.3 points per game, on pace to be the second highest points per game in WNBA history, trailing, well, herself from 2024. The Mystics, they had a seven-game win streak snapped Tuesday. The Aces, hoping to clinch a playoff spot on Thursday, will jump to the fourth quarter here.
8: Off the fingertips of Dugalich. Young steps it back for a new season high.
1: Amazon Prime and the Aces win this one 83-76. They clinch that playoff spot. That's for the eighth straight season. They're the second team to clinch a playoff berth this season, along with the Lynx. Jackie Young, a season high, 32 points. Second regular season game with 30 points and 5 assists. Asia Wilson, season low, 15 points. Two of her three lowest scoring games this season have been in August. And Becky Hammon, for Vegas, the fifth head coach to make the playoffs in each of the first five seasons. Sparks Liberty. Liberty rolling lately. Scored 90-plus points in nine consecutive games, longest streak by a team in league history. Sparks, not so much. Sparks are allowing 93.6 points per game, second most by a team this season. We'll jump ahead again to the fourth quarter here.
9: Clutch time here at Barclays Center. Stewart. Sizing up Hamby. Stewart Stewart.
1: Amazon Prime and the Liberty win it 85-81. They've won five consecutive home games, tied for their longest streak this season. Jonquel Jones, 11 points, 18 rebounds, most by any New York player this season. New York is 42-6 when Jones records a double-double in her career. Breanna Stewart, 11 points, 6 rebounds. She now has 2,975 points with New York, passing Cappy Pondexter for fourth most in Liberty history. The Sparks, they trailed by as many as 28 points in this one. 40 points in the fourth quarter, though. Their most in any quarter since the league moved to a quarter system back in 2006. Ray Sporel, 28 points, 5 of 10 on three-point field goals. Most points in a game in her career. Dream Sun. Dream currently sitting in fourth place in the league with an eye toward the postseason. Sun, second to last place. Dream's Alicia Gray was busy Thursday night, though.
10: And Gray drills another up to four threes. 29 for Gray, 29 for Howard. May the best bestie outscore the other.
1: NBC Sports Boston and the Dream win at 104-69, the 35-point win, the third largest win in franchise history, 800-point game this season, fourth most in the WNBA, and extends a franchise record for most within a season. Alicia Gray, 29 points, 3 rebounds, 3 assists, tied for the second most points scored in her career. Howard and Gray, third game in which both of them scored 25 points, the most such games by any duo in Dream history, and the 18th duo in WNBA history to each score 25 points in 3 games. The Sun, 35-point loss, tied for the largest loss this season. NFL preseason coming your way, that and more when SportsCenter All Night continues. 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
18: 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Is Aaron Donald back yet? 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
11: 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And so now this is the season Patrick Mahomes has to prove me right and prove everybody wrong that wants to be the first to the party to predict the Chiefs' demise.
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3: You can hear the crowd here at Allegiant Stadium. Raider Nation is looking for a great future with the number one pick overall, the Heisman Trophy winner out of Indiana.
22: People will come, Ray. 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
10: The 2-0 to Schwarber. Swung on. Hit deep. Headed for the corn. And that ball is gone. Leadoff home run for Kyle Schwarber to electrify the crowd here in Dyersville.
0: National League powerhouses square off in L.A.
23: Here's the 3-1. And he missed inside. It's another bases loaded walk. Back-to-back bases loaded walks by Ortiz and Hamilton, and the Brewers lead it 2-0.
0: The drama continues in the Bayou.
24: All I can say is this is petty and embarrassing for the Daniels group here. And I wish Jaden Daniels would just come out and say, hey, no, we're not doing this.
0: Plus, the Mystics take on the Aces in Las Vegas.
25: Tacky up. Ice moves up. That Jackie Young just made.
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1: Coming up, NFL preseason is a go. 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It's getaway day in baseball. Drama in Baton Rouge again, and we check in on the latest in the W. Let's take it to the desert, though. Home to both these teams, Cardinals Raiders in Las Vegas, preseason time. Everybody locked into this one to see former Heisman winner, national champion, and number one overall pick in April's draft, quarterback Fernando Mendoza. We knew ahead of time Kirk Cousins would get the start. We also knew Mendoza would play. Believe the quote pregame was, he'll get plenty of reps. This one really about Mendoza, though, and in the second quarter.
3: Fernando is in the shotgun here on a third down. A little bit of pressure. Fernando looking right the whole way. Going up in the air for an outstanding catch. Again, is Jack Besh enough for a first down? And this is what we've wanted to see from Jack Besh. Be that possession receiver on third down, EA. And he comes through and makes a big catch for Fernando Mendoza.
1: And there's the first completion, Raider Nation Radio, 9:20 a.m. Just moments later.
3: Pass on the inside slot. Fernando looking left across the middle. Caught. Touchdown. Jack Besh. Fernando Mendoza. A rifle to Jack Besh. And the Raiders score 6. Touchdown, Las Vegas Raiders.
1: Well, that didn't take long. Mendoza grabs his first touchdown toss in the NFL. Not really official yet, but he becomes the first number one overall pick to throw a touchdown pass in his preseason debut since Baker Mayfield, who had 2 in his debut back in 2018. Cardinals were in the mood to play spoiler, though, in his debut.
26: That will be the final snap of the game. Both teams spill out on the field here at Allegiant Stadium in Las Vegas. They're shaking hands. And after a loss last week in the Hall of Fame game tonight, the starters for the Cardinals got going, and this was a really intriguing first half for both sides.
1: That from Arizona Sports, 98.7 FM. Fernando Mendoza finishes 10 of 16 for 97 yards and a touchdown. That passing touchdown came on a slant route. Last season at Indiana, 6 of his FBS leading 41 touchdown passes were slants, his most of any route. Raiders head coach Clint Kubiak on what he saw from Mendoza tonight.
4: You know, I thought he led a good scoring drive as far as getting in and out of the huddle and commanding the group and getting the play calls down. You know, I saw the same guy that we've seen in practice. I see, an ascending player. We just got to keep getting better.
1: So that from the Raiders for Arizona. Running back Jeremiah Love, 11 rushes, 58 yards, 3 receptions in his preseason debut, former number 3 overall pick. And the Cardinals, first team to score a touchdown on the first 3 offensive possessions of a preseason game since the Bills did it in 2022. Cardinals next game, Saturday, August 22nd against the Cowboys. And for the Raiders, Thursday, August 20th at the Texans. That will be on ESPN. Lions Bengals, Burrow's Bengals, in fact, and Joe Burrow got the start at quarterback tonight for Cincinnati. What we'd heard all offseason, guys, got to get better on the O-line. Got to keep Burrow upright, right? After all, guy missed 8 games last year due to a turf toe injury. So here we go. First quarter, new year. Stay upright, Joe.
5: Second down and 7 from the 50. Play action fake and a deep drop. Burrow gets hit and sacked. Back at the 41-yard line, a 9-yard loss on the sack.
1: ESPN 1530. Well, that didn't go as planned. That was this year. It sounded like last year. Burrow somewhat efficient, though. 2 series under his belt tonight. 5 of 6, 39 yards. Completed his first 5 pass attempts of the game. And in comes QB2 and seasoned vet Joe Flacco. Flacco in the second quarter.
5: Second and goal from the 4. Shotgun snap to Flacco. Fakes a handoff. Nice. Short pass. Jack Hendry's toward the end zone. Touchdown!
6: Nice.
5: Bengals as the rookie tight end out of Texas catches the short pass from Joe Flacco and runs it in for the score.
1: And not much sledding from there for either team. That turned out to be the only touchdown in this one as we move to the end.
5: Clifford in the victory formation. This should be the final snap of the game. He takes the snap. His right knee hits the turf. And the final 10 seconds are about to run off the clock. The final score in the preseason opener, Cincinnati 16, Detroit 14.
1: And Bengals QB Joe Burrow after the game on that sack.
7: Today, to take an extra hit, was that frustrating for you?
8: You get your feet wet. You know, that's football. Obviously, you know, places we can be better.
1: So probably not thrilled. I get it. As for the other quarterbacks, Detroit quarterback Jared Goff did not play. Luke Altmyer got the start, 130 yards, a touchdown, and 2 interceptions. Lions next game, August 22nd against Washington. For the Bengals, August 22nd against Chicago. Packers Steelers, Mike McCarthy and Aaron Rodgers in yellow and black. That's different. Was announced well before the game Rodgers would not suit up. Believe he made that clear as well this week with his "it's not real football" comment. Well, it was real for some. Green Bay sent quarterback Jordan Love out there. Small sample size. Love 3 for 5, 18 yards, just kicking the rust off. This one turned into the Drew Aller show, though. Steelers QB Aller in the third quarter.
9: Here's a dart of a throw and a crossing pattern. It's complete to Wiegand. Wiegand pulling away. Inside the 30. Inside the 20. Inside the 10. Racing down the right sideline and caught at the 2-yard line. Caden Wiegand, a 75-yard pickup on a quick slant to the left.
1: The call there from WDVE 102.5 FM. Then, same quarter, Aller again.
9: Aller gets a snap. Will keep and will go into the end zone. Fake to the left, back to the right. It's a Pittsburgh Steelers touchdown for Drew Aller.
5: Stop peeking in the backfield, defender.
9: The Steelers take a knee, and that will be that. The Mike McCarthy era is underway here in Pittsburgh.
12: And it looks like there's going to be more points. Just saying.
9: That's the end of the game. And the final score, the Steelers 28 and the Packers 9.
1: And Drew Aller, 10 of 13, 153 yards, 2 touchdown passes, 3 drives, 3 touchdowns. Not bad. Mason Rudolph, 10 of 11, 93 yards, completed his first 9 passes. That's his most consecutive completions to start a game. His most regular season completions to start a game is 8, that in 2024. And Will Howard, 7 of 9, 86 yards. Steelers head coach Mike McCarthy after the game on the status of his QB room.
27: I really like the room. I think it's a really good quarterback room, and I thought they play. I thought they played that way tonight. So, the first series a little bumpy. We had the sack. We on the double A blitz, but I thought Mason I don't know, what was it, 16, 17, 18 play drive. So that's exactly what I was looking for from him. And I thought both Will and Drew, you know, Will had some peaks and valleys there because some things that didn't go quite right. And I thought he did a really good job, you know, his composure. Playing through the two-minute drill was excellent. And I even thought about doing, you know, giving Drew a two-minute drill at the end there. But, you know, I just, you know, you get to that point in game, you worry about just being healthy and so forth. But I really liked the performance of all three quarterbacks tonight.
1: So the quarterback room is packed and the battle is on for QB2 there in Pittsburgh. The Steelers next face the Jets on August 21st, and the jury is out on if Aaron Rodgers will make an appearance. SportsCenter All Night, ESPN Radio. If you build it, they will come. Well, they built it, and they all came. Phillies Twins, third edition of the MLB Field of Dreams game, first since 2022 in Dyersville, Iowa, home to the famous movie from 1989 starring Kevin Costner. That said, the field and the dreams weren't the only storylines. Twins' Byron Buxton making his return, been on the shelf since July 29th with a right hip injury, and didn't want to be traded off this team at the deadline. Twins manager Derek Shelton joined Freddie and Harry early in the day.
6: Well, to me personally, it means a ton because I think it speaks that he wants to be part of our culture and he wants to be part of our club. And then, I mean, this is bigger than an organization. This is a city. This is someone that, in Byron's case, is committed to being here. I think he looks at him. I know he looks at himself as a twin. He loves the loyalty aspect. He looks at guys like Kirby Puckett and Joe Mauer that spent their whole career as a twin. And I think he embodies what a twin is. And being able to get him back on the field is something that's going to be really important for us in the last 40 games of the season.
1: So Buxton back in the lineup, batting second. Well, Philly's batting first. In the first, Kyle Schwarber at the plate.
13: The 2-0 to Schwarber. Swung on, hit deep, headed for the corn, and that ball is gone! Leadoff home run for Kyle Schwarber to electrify the crowd here in Dyersville. 1-0 Phillies.
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14: Out of a stretch, the delivery. Oh, this ball's hammered toward right field. It is high. It has a serious chance. Back to the wall is Keystrel. He's at the wall, and he jumps. Oh, and he knocked it over. He jumped to catch it. It hit his glove, and the ball dropped over the wall. Wow, and the Phillies are going to jump up 4-1. I mean, I feel bad for Keystrel and great for Schwarber at the same time.
1: So make that home runs number 36 and 37, most in baseball. His 224th with the Phillies. That is now seventh most in franchise history. And this one stayed all Phillies in the seventh.
13: A look at second in the 1-2 pitch. Brandon swings, smokes it right field. Long run for Keisha looking up at the wall, and it's gone. And Brandon Marsh sends one into the cornfield. A two-run home run for Marsh. And the Phillies now with a 7-1 lead here in the seventh inning as Marsh hits his 17th of the season.
1: So Buxton and the Twins managed to get one across, but the Phillies win this one 7-1. They move a half game ahead of the Diamondbacks for the third NL wildcard spot. For the Twins, an MLB worst right now, .351 win percentage in interleague games this season. Bryce Harper extended his on-base streak to 18 games, third longest active streak in Major League Baseball, the longest in the National League. Red Sox, Blue Jays, two teams with their eyes on the postseason. Blue Jays first in the AL East, Sox second in the wild card spot. Big story here was Max Scherzer getting the nod for Toronto. Scherzer inching ever so close to 3,000 innings pitched and got through the first inning to join Justin Verlander as the only active players with 3,000 in their careers. Didn't come without a cost, though. Sox grabbed the early lead. We'll pick it up in the eighth. Boston leading 1-0.
13: Here's the pitch, and it is driven into left field. It is back. It is gone. A slam for Durbin, and the Red Sox lead it 5-0. Who needs 10 fingers? Durbin. Tone setting of the Red Sox. Finally a big swing in Toronto.
1: WEEI 93 FM. That was Durbin's second career grand slam. Just had his first on August 4th against the White Sox. And Boston still wasn't done. Two more in the ninth. And the Sox smacked the Blue Jays 7-0. Max Scherzer tossed five innings, gave up three hits, one run. He did strike out four. And for the Red Sox, it's their 12th shutout this season, tied for the third most in baseball. And snaps a season-high five-game losing streak. Mariners-Yankees in the Bronx. Yankees chasing the Jays in the division, but own the AL wildcard race, up 8 games. The Mariners, they're just trying to make this interesting. 5 back in the AL West, just 3.5 back for a wild card spot. Yankees trying to clinch the 4-game series here. Won the first two. We'll pick it up in the second with Seattle at the plate.
11: The 2-2. Swung on, cranked. Left field. It's high. It's deep. It is gone. Weston Wilson, a solo home run. And the Mariners have the lead. 1-0 Mariners. Weston Wilson strikes. Only the second home run Max Fried has given up this year.
1: Seattle Sports, 7:10 a.m., and the Mariners would keep the lead from there. Turns out it was all they needed. Scoreless game from that point forward, and Seattle wins it 1-0. He said it there, but Max Fried, the second home run he's allowed this season, had gone exactly 54 consecutive innings without allowing one. The Mariners, 9th shutout win this season, 3rd on the road, and their 29th game with 1 or fewer runs scored. That's the most in baseball. SportsCenter All Night, ESPN Radio, and things you did not see coming on Thursday. Washington Commanders QB Jaden Daniels and his legal team sent a cease and desist to LSU on August 5th regarding his name, image, and likeness. Why? Good question. Stems from LSU giving his number 5 jersey to cornerback DJ Pickett, the jersey Daniels wore during his 2023 Heisman-winning season. Pickett wore number 3 during his first season with the Tigers last year en route to becoming a freshman All-American. Now he wants his old number back. Some think the issue is wrong thing, wrong time for Daniels, though. Mike Golic Jr. on the Golics.
15: This just doesn't invite any conversations that you could or should want if you're Jaden Daniels, right?
16: No.
15: This is usually an argument you want other people to make on your behalf. You want LSU fans indignant that someone was given the number of a Heisman Trophy winner at that school. And instead, what you've done is, and especially with the statement, invited a comparison that's not going to be a winner for you. Like, Jaden Daniels is one of 3 Heisman Trophy winners in LSU's history. That is an incredible accomplishment. Wanting to be treated the same as Joe Burrow, who not only won a national championship there, but authored one of the best college football seasons of the 21st century, isn't a comparison that's going to be a winning value proposition for you.
1: All right, so tough to blame him there. Either way, it's Pickett's jersey for 2026 when he and LSU welcome Clemson to town Saturday, September 5th of week 1. Number 1 in the National League. Meet number 2 in the National League. That's next. 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
1: 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Chris Burnett with you here on SportsCenter All Night. Back to the diamond. We head out west. Brewers, Dodgers, number one in the National League. Meet number two in the National League. Both these teams full speed ahead to the postseason. And it could just be a preview. 28% chance for the Dodgers and the Brewers to meet in the NLCS per ESPN analytics, the highest projected matchup for the National League. More analytics, Dodgers with a 76% chance to earn a bye coming into Thursday. Brewers, a 79% chance to win the NL Central. We'll pick this one up in the sixth. Milwaukee up 2-1.
2: Send to Teller. Set at the chest. There go the runners. Here comes the pitch. And the fly ball into deep right center field is way back there. And is a three-run pinch hit home run for Max Muncy.
1: AM 570 LA Sports. Game still close. Jumping ahead to the ninth inning.
3: Ground ball right side. Base hit. Churio around third. He will score. Mitchell's headed to third. He'll make it there. Jake Bowers delivers. It's 5-4 Milwaukee. Just served it through the right side, past the shift. The Brewers have scored three times on five hits in the ninth inning.
1: 620 WTMJ, and that would do it. The Brewers beat the Dodgers 5-4. They become the first team in baseball to reach 75 wins for the second straight season. Second team to do that in consecutive years in the last 20 years. They joined the Yankees in 09 and 2010. For Max Muncy, his 131st career home run at Dodger Stadium. And for the Dodgers, their first loss this season when leading by multiple runs in the ninth inning or later. At 52-0, they had been one of six teams undefeated in that situation entering the night. Pirates, Marlins. Pirates on a three-game skid, trying to get back in the win column. Apparently closed the door and had a heart-to-heart meeting on Wednesday night. They sent Braxton Ashcraft to the hill. Marlins going for the sweep at home after taking the first two. Well, Pittsburgh had other plans there. Scoreless until the fifth. Pirates enter the eighth up 5-0.
3: There's a 1-2 and a swing and a fly ball hit to deep left field. And this ball is back and this ball is gone. A home run for Rafael Flores Jr. Three-run shot to deep left. And the Pirates blowing out the Marlins. They're up 8-0. What a response after the closed-door meeting last night. And they have really shown up today.
1: 93.7, the fan. And just when you thought they might hang it up, they decided to get some more frustration out. Well, Flores did. One inning later in the ninth.
3: A swing fly ball. Flores trying for another home run. This one's out of here. He's driven in six. Another three-run home run for Rafael Flores Jr., his second in as many innings. The Pirates are up 13-0.
1: That second shot made him the third Pirates catcher with two home runs and six RBI in the last 50 seasons. Staying in the ninth, Ashcraft still on the mound for Pittsburgh.
3: Extraordinary effort for the 26-year-old out of Robinson, Texas. Swing fly ball center. Mangum back. He's there. He's got it. Braxton Ashcraft, a complete game victory, his 12th win of the season. He throws a three-hitter here in Miami, and the Pirates wallop the Marlins 13-1. What a game for Braxton Ashcraft.
1: Indeed it was. Ashcraft, first career complete game and first

0: by a Pirates pitcher since Paul Skeens in 2025. Cubs Nationals. Cubs enter Thursday three games back of the Brewers for the NL Central lead. Nationals not out of it just yet, but they have their work cut out for them for sure. Well, Thursday didn't start out bad. Washington at the plate in the fifth.
1: Gausman to the belt. Abrams does not run. The pitch is launched. Right center field. Crow Armstrong going back to the wall. Ortiz with a three-run clout over the right center field wall.
0: Nationals Radio Network, so 6-0 Nats. Cade Cavalli on the hill and throwing darts in the eighth with 9 Ks already to his name.
1: Here's the set. 3-2 pitch to Conforto is on the way. Yay! Strike three called over the outside corner. Cavalli lets out a scream. He has finished off 8 scoreless innings on 1 hit. He has 10 strikeouts for the 4th time in his career. A masterpiece from Cade Cavalli here this afternoon.
0: So a gem for Cavalli. Finished tossing 8 innings, the 10 Ks, make him the first Washington pitcher with 8-plus scoreless innings and 10 Ks since Steven Strasburg back in 19. Guardians Tigers. Tigers strike first in the third. They take a 1-0 lead into the sixth.
2: 2 outs, bases empty, 2-2.
3: Fly ball, left field. Way back in left. And gone. Eduardo Valencia got a curveball over the plate, and he did not miss. Number 5 makes it a 2-0 lead.
0: 97.1, the ticket, and the Tigers blank the Guardians 3-0. Rookie debuts on deck. That's next. SportsCenter All Night continues. It's ESPN Radio.
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1: The Milwaukee Brewers rallied for a 5-4 victory over the Los Angeles Dodgers on Thursday night to stay alone atop the National League standings. Rookie Drew Allar threw for a pair of touchdowns and ran for another during an impressive debut as the Pittsburgh Steelers surged past the Green Bay Packers 28-9. And number one draft pick Fernando Mendoza threw a touchdown pass in his preseason debut for the Las Vegas Raiders in a 27-14 loss to the Arizona Cardinals.
2: With the first pick in the 2026 NFL Draft, the Las Vegas Raiders select Fernando Mendoza.
3: I'm just looking forward to get to work, prove at the next level. Now I step into a great game of the NFL. 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
1: 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I'm Chris Burnett. Remember that? Wasn't that long ago. 106 days to be exact. Tonight, the rookie and former number one overall pick got his feet wet in his first preseason game. Las Vegas named Kirk Cousins the starter earlier in camp. Takes the pressure off the young buck just a bit. Mendoza spoke after the game, though, and shared his thoughts on what it was like to play in his first NFL game.
3: Yeah, first I want to thank God and my teammates and coaches for allowing me the opportunity. Today was an invigorating experience where there's not many moments where you feel fully alive, and on the field is when you feel fully alive, especially in the NFL atmosphere. So I want to give thanks to that. It was great to get out there, get my feet wet. You know, at first, especially the first drive, felt a little sped up because so much anticipation and excitement. However, I feel like my teammates around me protected me very well, and they helped slow me down, and I think it was a good experience.
1: And Mendoza finished 10 of 16 for 97 yards and the touchdown. And how about the reaction elsewhere? ESPN Radio's Q Myers on game night.
4: To be honest, he was actually out there longer than I expected him to be. I thought that they were going to, you know, have him go in there for maybe a quarter and a half, maybe get it to halftime, and then let the third-string quarterback and the fourth-string quarterback finish it off. It's preseason game number one, but clearly they wanted to get him a little bit more action, a little bit more burn, and, you know, get him out there comfortable. And look, when he's in a rhythm, and we saw this multiple times, when he's seen the ball go through the hoop a couple times, I always used to like to use a basketball reference. It seems like he's really on. So I think that that's what they saw, and they really wanted to give him that opportunity on that last drive to get into the end zone. They didn't get that. They had to kick a field goal, and that ended up not being connected. But first time out there, not bad, not great, but it's a first-time performance.
1: So, Coach Kubiak, do we have a starting QB?
5: Yeah, well, you know, Kirk's been getting the reps with the ones. I think he's had a solid training camp, and, you know, it's his job to lose.
1: Well, there you have it. Raiders next game, Thursday, August 20th at the Texans, and that will be on ESPN. In Pittsburgh, it was the Drew Allar show. In the Steelers' 28-9 win over the Packers, Allar was 10 of 13, 153 yards, tossed two touchdown passes, three drives, all three result in touchdowns. Allar after the game on his performance.
6: I think my job as a quarterback is to go out and put up points no matter what the situation is. So I feel like we did a good job of that. And it wasn't just me out there. I had 10 other guys and then including the coaching staff and obviously with Coach McCarthy calling the plays, but the whole offensive staff doing a great job of, you know, getting us into successful plays and allowing us to go out there and be successful. So it's a total team effort. And no matter what, and then obviously defense and special teams, you know, did a really good job tonight too. So it wasn't just one phase or one player that won the game tonight.
1: So one preseason game in the books. The competition for QB2 in Pittsburgh, it'll continue heading into preseason game number two. Titans 49ers Robert Saleh returning to face his former team at Levi Stadium in the Bay Area, and 49ers head coach Kyle Shanahan making his return to the sideline following a serious car accident that he was in back on July 14th. Titans Cam Ward did play. 49ers Brock Purdy did not.
7: Cam turns, hands to Pollard. Pollard patiently into the end zone. That is a Titans touchdown. Tony Pollard with the first score. How about that? Titans go 95 yards. First time they touch the football in 2026.
1: 104.5, The Zone. Quite a drive there. Pollard would finish with 4 rushes, 22 yards, and the touchdown. And the Titans would finish with the win, 19-13 over the 49ers. Cam Ward, 5 of 12, 57 yards. No touchdowns, but no interceptions. Carnell Tate, 3 targets, no receptions. That's the 4th overall pick in this past year's NFL draft. The Titans' next game, August 23rd against the Seahawks. 49ers next Thursday at the Chargers. Speaking of the Chargers, Chargers-Texans. 2026 has brought some significant changes to the Chargers organization with 2 new coordinators. We got our first look at that on Thursday. Justin Herbert did not play. Trey Lance would get the start at QB for LA. Davis Mills and Graham Mertz sharing snaps for Houston with QB1 CJ Stroud watching. And we'll jump all the way to the 4th.
8: From the 1, Johnson, pistol formation behind DJ. See if he can finish it off. Gets the handoff into the end zone. Second time, Amar Johnson. And he deserved that one after the catch and run.
1: ALT 98.7 Los Angeles. This one, all Chargers.
8: Here we go. DJ rolling to his left. Looking at the end zone. Throwing. Got him. Oh, God. Swoboda almost got his hand on it. It was intended for Ross. And Ross caught it. Touchdown Chargers. 3 yards. Nice job, DJ. Threw a missile.
1: And LA wins it 27-7. Trey Lance, 12 of 20, 164 yards. No touchdowns, an interception. He had 3 rushes for a team high 27 yards. And Davis Mills, 9 of 15 for 82 yards and a touchdown. Chargers next game Thursday against San Francisco. The Texans next game next Thursday versus Las Vegas. That'll be on ESPN. Colts Patriots, former top 5 pick Anthony Richardson got the start at quarterback for Indianapolis. He's got a lot to prove coming in as QB2 behind Daniel Jones. Drake May not part of this one for New England. Both starters resting after their joint practices. So backup Tommy DeVito got the start Thursday. A.J. Brown, you ask? Not out there either. At least for this one, it was so-so.
9: Rolling to the right, Leonard, and he throws it downfield. A little chuck and duck, and it's going to land incomplete. The game will come to an end here at Gillette in a 13-13 tie.
1: 98.5, the sports hub. Not much to take away from this one. Tommy DeVito, 13-22, 138 passing yards and a passing touchdown. He played the entire first half. Anthony Richardson, 11-14, 145 passing yards, 53 rushing yards. He added a rushing touchdown, did throw an interception. Richardson, he went 8-9, 108 passing yards and a rushing touchdown over his final 2 drives. And he spoke after the game on just what the last few months of his life have been like.
10: Feels good, honestly. These past few months just of my life have been, you know, a little weird, you know, especially coming back from the eye injury and then not playing football in a long time. So getting back into my groove, it was a little rocky start for me in the beginning, but you know, the guys on the sideline were just telling me just take a next play and just go next play after that. And we found a way to move the ball and eventually put some points up.
1: So the Pats' next game at home against the Eagles on August 22nd. The Colts at home against the Falcons on the same day. Chris Burnett with you here on SportsCenter all night. Back to baseball, Reds, White Sox. And I keep saying it, but the AL Central leading White Sox doesn't get old. Reds 5 games back from the final wildcard spot in the National League. Team meetings are short. Just win and then win again. And these two brought the bats. We pick it up in the 4th. Reds up 5-4.
11: The pitch. Stevenson swings and he sends one high in the air. It's deep to left. Antonacci back at the wall. Out of room. It is gone. A 3-run home run. Tyler Stevenson. It is a 4-run 4th for the Reds. 8-4 Cincinnati.
1: 700 WLW. The White Sox, they did not go quietly, that's for sure. Small rally in the last 2 innings, but eventually came up short. Reds beat the Sox here 9-8. For the Reds, they win a series 2-1, have won 6 of 7 road series this year against American League opponents. The Reds improved to 19-12 in 1-score games this season. That's the 4th best record in the major leagues. And the White Sox, the lead in the AL Central over the Tigers down to just 2.5 games. White Sox start a 3-game series at Detroit on Friday. They were swept by Detroit in June. Rangers, Angels, Angels got this one 7-0. Mike Trout, 3-for-5 in an RBI, back-to-back three-hit games for the first time since 2018. All 6 hits in the last 2 games have been singles, and the Rangers, they've now lost 4 of the last 5. They're 2 games back of the Astros for the AL West lead, a half game back of the Tigers for the 3rd and final wild card spot. SportsCenter All Night, ESPN Radio, more preseason football. Good lineup on Saturday. Bears host the Browns in Chicago. The Browns, we know that one, QB battle. The Bears, they're coming off a trip to the postseason, and they'll rest QB1 Caleb Williams. But Bears head coach Ben Johnson, he made some noise this week, saying he wants the Bears to break the NFL record for the highest scoring offense ever. Damian Woody joined Unsportsmanlike and says, hey, I'm all in on the confidence.
12: I love that. And I'm going to just give you guys a quick story. Rex Ryan coached me with the New York Jets his first year. Very first thing he told us offensively, we're going to lead the league in rushing. We're going to lead the league in rushing. And you know what we did that year? We led the league in rushing. I like when coaches make proclamations. I like when they're bold and stuff like that. Players eat that type of stuff up. A lot of things had to happen for the Chicago Bears in order to, you know, have that happen. I think Caleb Williams had to be more consistent. Their receivers have to be big time. Roma Dunze has to be big time. Luther Burden has to be big time. But listen, Ben Johnson is a mad scientist. I love his brashness, and I love that he put that on the table for his team.
1: So what is the record? Well, glad you asked. It's 37.9 points per game set by the Denver Broncos back in 2013. The quarterback on that one, that would have been MVP that season, Peyton Manning. Also on Saturday, Rams-Chiefs. Mahomes returned to the field. It'll have to wait, but the talk doesn't. ESPN's Dan Orlovsky recently unveiled a ranking that included Mahomes at number 9 in the league in decision-making. Matt Jones was a little puzzled about the decision, and he shared this on Matt and Myron.
13: When it comes to decision-making, Patrick Mahomes, somebody has to make the decisions that have won those Super Bowls. Now, I understand if you do, you know, mechanics and ball placement, whatever, that's quarterback dork speak. But when it comes to decision-making, you cannot be good at football unless your decision-making is good. You just can't. I would argue you could almost say decision-making and ability is right next to each other. I could understand having Matthew Stafford first because I actually think he does make elite decisions. Josh Allen, I think Josh Allen's weaknesses are Patrick Mahomes' weaknesses. It's just Patrick Mahomes wins more.
1: He does, but we'll have to wait longer on Mahomes. Maybe the following Saturday, August 23rd at Tampa Bay. NFL preseason action tonight. More preseason tomorrow night. Falcons Broncos are 1 of 3 games on the slate. Atlanta's Tua Tagovailoa is 1 of 2 QBs hoping to win the job against Michael Penix. Freddie Coleman on Freddie and Harry says, better make this decision tough, Tua.
14: They brought you in to be a backup. What are you going to do about it? I know it's preseason, but the more you can establish that you can be a guy that they can look at, this is a chance for you, Tua Tagovailoa, to do this on Friday night versus the Denver Broncos. I don't care if they're playing guys that are going to be working, delivering packages for FedEx within 2 or 3 weeks. You better go out there and look like a competent, efficient, dominant quarterback. If you have any kind of less than stellar performance, you will have made up the mind for Kevin Stefanski and the Atlanta Falcons. Hey, Michael, take your time. When you're ready, we'll get you out here.
1: Well, hey, Tua said he should be the guy. So, Tua, go be the guy. Broncos, Falcons, coming your way Friday night. And how about one more time from Canton? Kicker Adam Vinatieri joined Amber and Ian to discuss getting the nod as a kicker in the Hall.
15: It's a very difficult position to get into the Hall at, you know, as a specialist, a punter, a kicker, whatever. So obviously, Jan Stenerud changed the position when he was the first soccer-style type kicker. And so, I mean, he revolutionized kicking at that point. Morten Andersen, and I gave him a little juice in my speech. He knows I absolutely adore him and love him. He was my hero growing up as a kid. It was a humongous honor for him to knock on my door. Like I said, I give him a little zinger in it, but he knows how much I love him and how much I care about him. I couldn't have picked a better person to knock on my door. It was super emotional when he did because how much I looked up to him. And there's people that, you know, the position is maybe not respected the same as some other positions, but you got to be pretty dang good to get that knock on the door as a kicker. That's for sure.
1: Awesome story there. And he said it well. You got to be pretty good. Time to check in on the W when we get back. SportsCenter All Night continues. 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
20: 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Is Aaron Donald back yet? 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
33: Sophistication, class, restraint, dignity. None of these words have anything to do with Super Troopers 3.
34: 1, 2, 3, go! 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
33: 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Super Troopers 3, meow, playing only in theaters. 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
37: 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I'm like, what? He was like, we lost the booth. So I was standing on the sideline with a flip card trying to call this college football game, and I'm like, it was like that kid that's like, and the guy passes to the guy, and then the guy shoots all the way downtown, bang.
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0: Number five.
1: They say solo home runs won't beat you in baseball unless you're the Yankees playing the Mariners Thursday. The call from Seattle Sports, 7:10 a.m.
4: The 2-2. Swung on, cranked. Left field. It's high. It's deep. It is gone. Weston Wilson, a solo home run. And the Mariners have the lead. 1-0 Mariners. Weston Wilson strikes. Only the second home run Max Fried has given up this year.
0: Number four.
1: Major League Baseball took center stage in Iowa for the Field of Dreams game, and Kyle Schwarber made sure the fans enjoyed the show. 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
5: Out of a stretch, the delivery. Oh, this ball's hammered toward right field. It is high. It has a serious chance. Back to the wall is Kiesel. He's at the wall, and he jumps home, and he knocked it over. He jumped to catch it and hit his glove, and the ball dropped over the wall. Wow, and the Phillies are going to jump up 4-1. I mean, I feel bad for Kiesel and great for Schwarber at the same time.
0: Number three.
1: Fernando Mendoza made his pro debut for the Raiders and gave the Vegas faithful a glimpse into their future on Raider Nation Radio, 9:20 a.m.
6: Baster on the inside slot. Fernando looking left across the middle. Caught. Touchdown. Jack Besh. Fernando Mendoza. A rifle to Jack Besh. And the Raiders score six. Touchdown. Las Vegas Raiders.
0: Number two.
1: Cade Cavalli was dealing in the nation's capital, and teammate Abi Ortiz made sure he got all the run support he needed with this three-run shot on the Nationals radio network.
4: Gausman to the belt. Abrams does not run. The pitch is launched. Right center field. Pro Armstrong going back to the wall. And there it goes. Abi Ortiz does it again. It's 5-0 Nationals. Ortiz with a three-run clout over the right center field wall.
0: Number one.
1: And our top sound of the night, Boston had lost five straight games before Caleb Durbin helped them break that streak in the grandest way possible. 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
7: Here's the pitch, and it is driven in the left field. It is back and has gone. A slam for Durbin, and the Red Sox lead it 5-0. Who needs 10 fingers? Durbin. Tone setting of the Red Sox. Finally a big swing in Toronto.
1: And that was Durbin's second career grand slam. He just had his first on August 4th against the White Sox. SportsCenter All Night, ESPN Radio. Back to the W, Mystics Aces. Aces Asia Wilson, balling this year. Averaging a WNBA best 26.3 points per game. On pace to be the second highest points per game in WNBA history. Trailing, well, herself from 2024. The Mystics, they had a 7-game win streak snapped Tuesday. The Aces, hoping to clinch a playoff spot on Thursday. We'll jump to the fourth quarter here.
8: Off the fingertips of Dugalich. Young steps it back for a new season high. Pours it in. Her first 30-pointer of the season.
1: Amazon Prime and the Aces win this one 83-76. They clinched that playoff spot. That's for the eighth straight season. They're the second team to clinch a playoff berth this season, along with the Lynx. Jackie Young, a season high, 32 points. Second regular season game with 30 points and 5 assists. Asia Wilson, season low, 15 points. Two of her three lowest scoring games this season have been in August. And Becky Hammon, for Vegas, the fifth head coach to make the playoffs in each of the first five seasons. Sparks Liberty. Liberty rolling lately. Scored 90-plus points in 9 consecutive games, longest streak by a team in league history. Sparks, not so much. Sparks are allowing 93.6 points per game, second most by a team this season. We'll jump ahead again to the fourth quarter here.
9: Clutch time here at Barclays Center. Stewart. Sizing up Hamby. Stewart's. Yes!
10: Don't worry,
9: first points of the second half for Breanna Stewart.
1: Amazon Prime and the Liberty win it 85-81. They've won five consecutive home games, tied for their longest streak this season. Jonquel Jones, 11 points, 18 rebounds, most by any New York player this season. New York is 42-6 when Jones records a double-double in her career. Breanna Stewart, 11 points, 6 rebounds. She now has 2,975 points with New York, passing Cappy Pondexter for fourth most in Liberty history. The Sparks, they trailed by as many as 28 points in this one. 40 points in the fourth quarter, though. Their most in any quarter since the league moved to a quarter system back in 2006. Ray Spurrell, 28 points, 5 of 10 on three-point field goals, most points in a game in her career. Dream Sun, Dream currently sitting in fourth place in the league with an eye toward the postseason. Sun, second to last place. Dream's Alicia Gray was busy Thursday night, though.
10: And Gray drills another up to four threes. 29 for Gray, 29 for Howard. May the best bestie outscore the other.
1: NBC Sports Boston and the Dream win at 104-69. The 35-point win, the third largest win in franchise history. 800-point game this season, fourth most in the WNBA, and extends a franchise record for most within a season. Alicia Gray, 29 points, 3 rebounds, 3 assists, tied for the second most points scored in her career. Howard and Gray, third game in which both of them scored 25 points, the most such games by any duo in Dream history, and the 18th duo in WNBA history to each score 25 points in three games. The Sun, 35-point loss, tied for the largest loss this season. Also for the Sun, it's the fifth instance this season in which a team's starters all failed to score 10 points. They're the only team to do so twice. Again, the Sun dropped this one to the Dream, 104-69, and that'll do it. Coming up next is Unsportsmanlike. 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
6: Passer on the inside slot. Fernando looking left across the middle. Caught. Touchdown. Jack Besh. Fernando Mendoza. A rifle to Jack Besh, and the Raiders score six. Touchdown, Las Vegas Raiders.
23: Okay, welcome to the show. 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First action in the NFL last night, preseason football, 10 of 16, 97 yards, and a touchdown against the Arizona Cardinals, along with Chris Canty, Evan Cohen, and you kind of heard the laugh there. What an honor. The greatest.
2: Wow.
23: Seriously, the godfather of ESPN Radio, wow. The man that everyone knows and truly loves, the great Freddie Coleman, Freddie and Harry, weekdays 5 p. to 8 p. Eastern here on ESPN Radio, is joining us for the show today. What up, Freddie?
2: I'm good being with you, gentlemen, number one. Number two, I think it's the first time all three of us have been together. We've done shows. Well, I've done shows with Chris. Evan, you and I go back many, many years. We did the Boca Raton Bowl the last couple of years. But all three of us together, like a three horsemen effect, it's going to be a good morning on this Friday.
24: Well, quite literally, the horsemen.
2: I wasn't trying to shade you, CC.
24: The way I sound right now.
2: I wasn't trying to do that. That was not my intent.
23: CC has been up to no good in the greatest of ways recently. Uh-huh. Do you know yesterday at First Take, we were together. I was throwing it to break. Yeah. I wasn't on camera, and he punched me.
2: I heard you say that. I was watching that yesterday. I said, well, is Evan Cohen still alive? Because CC's not a small in the box. So if he hits you, you're going to move.
23: Oh, yeah.
24: Well, Freddie, see, it was a rough day all the way around for Evan on First Take, throwing it to break because we had an incident with Dan Orlovsky where Dano was rubbing Evan's back.
2: Okay.
24: And as we're going to break, they had a certain quarterback from the Cleveland Browns on the screen. It just made it a very awkward moment when Evan said, stop rubbing me. Very, very strange.
23: I didn't know that
24: very,
23: was happening.
24: Very strange moment.
23: Yeah.
24: Very awkward. Very unsettling for me to be a part of that moment.
2: Well, put it this way. Hearing this and the post-game recap, now I'm unsettled and uncomfortable after hearing about this.
24: It was one of those situations, Freddie C., where I felt like I needed to go to talk to HR.
23: backfired.
24: It was that kind of time on First Take. It was that kind of crew.
2: It was literally first rubbing First Take, wasn't it? Sorry, Evan.
23: When did they want to find the video of you punching me? When was that? Do you remember that?
24: Oh, that was after Kendrick Perkins giving his A-list point guards. Yeah.
23: Right, so that's when it was. Yes. By the way, I will say one other thing, Freddie, just you and I talking. Nobody else can hear or watch us. I'm going to pretend that CeCe's not here and that nobody's listening, but let me tell you something.
2: What's that?
23: There's a new tag team that developed yesterday. Okay. I'm telling you, the team of Chris Canty and Steve Smith Sr. together
2: are really unreal.
23: Yeah, it was Those two together, they are like, because they played together. I'm talking as if he's not sitting next to me. They played together with the Ravens, but they played together with the Ravens in the mid-teens, and you would have thought it was yesterday. Those two get back on set together. It's like in the healthiest of positive ways, they're in the locker room. I sat there watching the two of them giving each other crap while talking sports. They are so good together. At one point, I think I offered Steve Smith this job. And says, like, I think you should just take my job. The two of them are phenomenal together.
24: Well, here's the thing, Freddie. See, what Evan doesn't realize, I've known Steve Smith for 20 years.
23: But right? That doesn't mean you're going to be good together.
24: He played for the Carolina Panthers. Mm-hmm. My parents live in Charlotte.
2: Right, right.
24: So I was playing in his golf outings and catching up with him in the offseason when I'm in town. And then, of course, competing against him and then being his teammate at the end of both of our careers. So that's my dog.
2: Yeah, and by the way, I felt sorry for my boy Harry Douglas because we do the show together on ESPN Radio from 5 p.m. to 8 p.m. Eastern Time, Monday through Friday. And you two were ganging up on Harry Douglas, especially when he had the Falcons going 7-10 and Steve Smith giving him the business. And so Chris Canty joined right in to give him the business.
23: Well, Freddie, we love Harry, but that was fair.
24: Hey, listen, Freddie, see, the way that Harry Douglas was going through that Falcons schedule, you would swear he was on the payroll.
2: He probably is.
24: Matt, that's a great point. But, I mean, Matt, he's getting a direct call from Matt Ryan in the front office saying, hey, make sure you're kind to us on First Take, sir.
2: Put it this way. I'm sure the Ravens front office had a couple of kind words for you and Steve Smith the way you two were talking about the Baltimore
24: Ravens.
2: What
24: are you talking about, Freddie? See, I was the first one firing John Harbaugh last year when they went 1-5.
23: Nobody was talking about that before
24: I brought it up on First Take.
2: Let's not bring up the past. We're talking about this year.
24: There you go.
2: That's what we're talking about.
24: There you go.
23: I'll give you one other thing from First Take, Freddie, yesterday behind the scenes. We're both on today from 10 until noon Eastern time. What?
24: We're doing the show together? I didn't know we were doing it together.
2: Mm-hmm.
23: What are you talking about? We literally talked about it yesterday.
4: He's leaving at 8 again today.
2: Yes.
23: That's why Freddie's here. See you tomorrow. We'll do it again tomorrow. Uh-huh. What do you mean? Are you being serious right now? I literally have no idea if you're being serious. There's a lot
24: that's happened in the last 24 hours on my end.
2: Yes.
24: It's hard for me to keep
23: it
24: all.
23: Is this a joke?
2: No, he's not joking.
24: No, oh my God. I literally forgot I was doing it with you today.
23: Anyway, so this is amazing.
24: Soul Shalom, part two. Oh my God.
23: Well, he didn't know, clearly. So, Freddie, here's what happened. So the producers are so great from First Take. And Harry Douglas, your tag team partner, was doing the Falcons schedule, as you were just referring to. And it's a big board, and there's a lot going on. They said, hey, listen, it's going to mainly be Harry and Steve Smith and Canty on the Falcons schedule with their analysis. I said, great, that sounds awesome. They said, would you mind doing that's a win, that's a loss on the iPad for the touchscreen? I said, sure, no problem. The problem was I forgot I was supposed to do it for everyone.
2: Oh,
23: so what happened was Harry does the set. What is it? So what did he put it at? 7-10?
2: 7-10.
23: Well, CeCe had them at like 5 or 6 wins, and he was going through it afterwards, but I never changed it. So if you just tuned in at that time, the critique of Harry Douglas that Canty had, someone could just see, wow, Canty had them at 7-10 because I never changed it. I'm just sitting there watching, and I forgot to actually change the iPad. So that's on me. So,
4: terrible.
23: Yeah.
2: We're name calling already? Oh, is it 606? We call Evan terrible? We're doing that already?
23: Usually it's before then, Freddie.
24: Nobody is more self-deprecating on ESPN Radio than Evan Cohen.
23: Say something remotely interesting.
2: Believe me, I watch this show all the time. 100% accurate what you just said, CC, about Evan Cohen.
23: All right. Anyway, last night we had rookies debut preseason football. Let's start with number one overall, Fernando Mendoza, 10 of 16, 97 yards and a touchdown against the Arizona Cardinals. Arizona beat Vegas, if you care about the results on that, 27-14. CC and Freddie, what did you guys see from Mendoza last night?
24: Well, listen, he looked like he was in control. It wasn't too big for him. He made some big boy throws. The touchdown throw that he had, that was on the money on the slant route to Betch. And guess what? This is the guy, Fernando Mendoza, catching the snap and throwing the ball without the laces. That's a veteran-savvy move down in there in the red zone where everything is sped up. So I was impressed by that. But maybe the best throw that he made was on the touchdown drive, his second drive of the game, where he fires a 20-yard dart to Malik Benson. And it's in between three Arizona Cardinals defenders. That's a big boy throw, man. And so you saw flashes of why he was the number one overall pick. And you got to feel good about where he's at with his overall progress, with his development. And now the question for Clint Kubiak is, how can you find a way for him to build on this performance and have a steady drumbeat, a steady progression as we navigate through the rest of the preseason? But all in all, he checked all the boxes. You feel good about what Fernando Mendoza did on the field and what he had to say about it postgame.
2: To echo CC's thoughts, what you just said, and here's something that Fernando Mendoza has that a lot of people do not have. He has a guy called Tom Brady. He's a minority owner of the Las Vegas Raiders. Not too many number one picks can come into a situation where you have the greatest of the greats as someone that can be a sounding board for you. Normally, number one picks come into a football team. You know they're not going to be any good more often than not the first season. But you don't have that kind of person where you can say, hey, Tom, what do you think about this? Or, hey, Tom, what do you think about that? And Tom's going to share that information because he had a big hand in selecting Fernando Mendoza with the first pick of the NFL draft. To have that kind of person and reference point in your building, if you're the Las Vegas Raiders, is only going to accelerate the growth process and the maturation process from a pretty mature guy when it comes to Fernando Mendoza. I don't think we can look at that and just say, that's nothing. If you're Fernando Mendoza, there's nothing that Tom Brady has not seen that he's not going to want to share with you. And also having Kirk Cousins starting quarterback. Having those two principles as a part of his development could really accelerate this process sooner than later for Fernando Mendoza to be a starting quarterback, maybe midway through the rookie year, maybe later on. But having those two principles in Kirk Cousins and Tom Brady is a very saving grace that not enough people talk about regarding Fernando Mendoza.
23: Well, let's hear from Mendoza last night post-game after his 10 of 16, 97-yard and a touchdown performance in his rookie debut against the Arizona Cardinals. Here is the former number one overall pick.
1: Now, the first series, I felt a little sped up, so it was good to come back on the sideline, learn from my mistakes, and then the second series, we were able to score. Third series, you know, I missed a read there, and the fourth series, I thought we had a good thing going, and then, unfortunately, I missed a throw at the end. And then, overall, I felt that the group that I was in with, you know, they blocked fantastic, they had great routes, the run game was good, you know, and unfortunately, like, I let my teammates down today, but it's a growing experience, and you know I feel like we're all growing, and it showed me that I need to grow a lot.
24: Freddie C, I appreciate the sentiment from Fernando Mendoza. I believe he's coming from a genuine place.
2: Yeah.
24: But he plays for the Las Vegas Raiders. If he felt like he let his teammates down yesterday in a preseason loss, spoiler alert. He's going to let his teammates down a whole lot during this upcoming regular season.
23: And vice versa.
24: They ain't going to do a whole lot of winning. No. Like, as good as Kirk Cousins looked, as good as Mendoza looked, they're going to come back to reality when it starts with week one. I can promise you that.
2: Yeah, there's no doubt about that. And one thing that he does have that a lot of people don't have, he has two quality tight ends, Brock Bowers and Michael Meyer. Those tight ends are better than the wide receiver room that the Las Vegas Raiders have. He has nice guys like Trey Tucker and Jalen Neal and Jack Betch, the rookie, but they're not top-flight guys.
24: Yeah.
2: He has two top-flight tight ends, and that'll work with the running game and Ashton Jeanty, but you're spot on. If he thought things were sped up week one of a preseason game, whenever he gets an NFL game, that's going to be Mach 35, the kind of speeding up that's going to happen mentally and physically that he can't wait to deal with the Las Vegas Raiders.
23: Yeah, I mean, when you think about that offense, I think it's very interesting how they're doing it. They spend money on the offensive line. Tyler Linderbaum, the number one guy that they brought in from the Ravens, a gazillion dollars at that center position. Michael Mayer and obviously the aforementioned Brock Bowers, who may be the best tight end in the sport. Ashton Jeanty, top 10 pick a year ago. They're building it with the quarterback there in terms of the transition, which I've been on the record. Start Cousins as many games as possible, then go to Mendoza maybe next year. If he doesn't take a snap this year, I personally don't care. A lot of people disagree. Agree with that. CC always says the best way of getting better at football is playing football. Mm-hmm. But if you want to pencil in one pick for the 2027 NFL draft right now, with the number blank pick, the Las Vegas Raiders select wide receiver Ohio State Jeremiah Smith. Just pencil it in right now, because that is clearly where we are heading. I know there's two Michigan guys running that team with Spytek and Brady, but they're going to take an Ohio State guy. To Freddie's point, in terms of how they're building it, it is set up for that big time wide receiver.
24: Speaking of Ohio State receivers, Marvin Harrison Jr. on the board with a touchdown last night.
23: Yeah, we will get to some of the other games from last night. Plus, could we have the early signs of a succession plan for a Hall of Famer? We'll get to that next. 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
2: CeCe is trying to find people to punch me in the face, which is just an amazing thing. I have never been in a fist fight, and I think you wanted Nuno to be the first person in my life to punch me in the face. I did nothing of the sort.
3: I just simply pointed out that Nuno was too eager to ask you the question about whether or not you've been punched in the face.
4: You got knocked the f*** out, man.
5: Competition's paying the price.
3: That was not a punch. That was a love tap.
6: TV.
3: That was a love tap. It was not a punch.
7: It wasn't.
3: It was not a punch.
6: Wait, if you're saying it's a love tap,
7: yeah,
6: you know what that means.
3: What's up?
7: What does it
6: mean? That means you're saying you love me.
3: I do.
7: That's true.
3: I do love you.
7: That is true.
6: What? Look at this.
7: That is true.
6: I love him too. He's wonderful.
7: If he did like, oh wow.
6: Hold on, Freddie. I'm gonna.
3: No. It's more of a brotherly love. This is a brotherly love.
7: It's a brotherly. Love.
3: I don't have the same kind of love that Dan Orlovsky has.
7: A brotherly.
3: This
7: show?
3: Is a brotherly love.
7: It's a brotherly.
3: This
7: show?
3: Is a brotherly love. This is a we fight all the time kind of love.
7: So already.
6: Nuno, you know what's amazing, Freddie? Also,
7: What's that?
6: In my ear, you know, as if he needs to do this. Nuno, our producer, says, "Boy, you oversold that."
8: Yeah, you did.
7: Wow, really, Nuno? Come on, Nuno.
3: You did oversell it.
9: He said he punched you.
3: I didn't punch you. It's a tap.
7: You know what it is? When you're not as big as you, CeCe,
6: thank you.
7: Any kind of brotherly shove is going to displace human beings because I'm sure you know your strength, but you don't know your strength because you're the hitter, not the hit-e.
6: Thank you, Freddie. Usually the hit-e's
7: are the ones that'll say, ah, that was a little bit more than a shove or a little bit more than a punch.
3: Freddie, see, was that a shove or was it a punch or was it a tap?
7: It was a tap from your standpoint. The hit-e, I'm sure we'll have a difference of opinion.
3: I don't know, man. I don't know. If we put that out on social media for Unsportsmanlike with a poll, there's no way that people feel like that was a punch.
7: Yeah, it was not a punch.
3: It was not a punch at all. It was a tap.
7: Well, see, when you're used to hitting people being hit, CC, you don't worry about those things. Evan doesn't have to worry about being hit or hitting people.
6: Not anymore.
7: Right.
3: If you think that was a punch, it makes it easier to understand how you threw 8 interceptions in a game.
6: Which is another thing they felt the need to bring up.
3: It makes it easier to process
6: in
3: that.
6: I don't understand. I felt like I was sitting there watching Adam Vinatieri's Hall of Fame speech.
7: Mm-hmm.
6: By the way, if you missed, he was on Amber and Ian. Go back and listen on the podcast, 8 p. to 10 p. Eastern after Freddie and Harry here on ESPN Radio, where he destroyed everybody. In the middle of this, I got CeCe, quote unquote, punching me, Orlovsky rubbing my back, and then they broke into how bad I was as a football player, which I'm not saying is wrong, but that's not what we were talking about in the midst of First Take. So
8: I like that Orlovsky pretended like he was surprised by it, like he hasn't heard this information multiple times. He's like, what? 8 intercepts?

0: it looked great.
1: We noticed it.
2: So what are you saying, Pat? Pat, are you saying I need to retire it?
1: I think we hang that one in the rafters.
3: Nope.
2: Wow.
3: CC, nope. Do not pay attention, CeCe, to non-suit guys like Pat Costello.
0: Explain, attention. Go deeper on that. I like this.
3: Anybody who knows how to wear a suit like Chris Canty, like Evan Cohen, like Freddie Coleman, we understand exactly how accessories will make the suit. Guys like Pat Costello only wear suits for special events. They don't have that kind of suit game or suit knowledge to criticize people wearing brooches on suits.
1: I don't know. People have seen me in a suit, Freddie. I look pretty good. So
3: yeah, you wear them three times a year.
2: So it's what Pat Costello doesn't realize is that my wife bought me that for Father's Day.
3: Attaboy.
2: And my wife is in the beauty and fashion industry. And what Pat is saying, he knows better when it comes to men's fashion than my wife, whose job it is to sell fashion and beauty.
3: Get him. Got him. Good.
2: Just saying that.
1: I'm not saying anything about Mel Canty.
2: Okay.
0: Pat, I didn't hear a response on this. Pat, do you have anything else to say on this?
2: Now Pat is going to make me self-conscious about wearing something that my wife bought me. Because here's the thing.
0: Do you have another
2: It's a lose-lose situation. Okay. If I do wear it, then Pat Costello is going to jump all over me. If I don't wear it, then my wife is going to be on my ass. So I can't win either way now with the brooch.
3: Here's how you win, CC.
2: How?
3: They use the great line from the Grayson and Ray Charles. You better keep her. I know it's cheaper.
2: Oh, that's true. That is true.
1: Do you have another one today or what?
4: Are you brooch guy now?
2: I don't have a brooch today. Are you disappointed in me?
3: No, I'm not disappointed, but I wouldn't be brooch shamed by Pat Costello and Nuno.
1: Yeah, bring back the frog. What happened to the frog?
2: I'll bring back Hopper. He'll come back.
3: That looks tight, by the way. That looks tight.
2: He has a name.
0: Oh, God. Tune in for baseball action tomorrow as the Braves host the Diamondbacks, presented by Progressive Insurance. Coverage begins 6:30 p.m. Eastern on ESPN Radio and the ESPN app. I talked about the possibility of a succession plan, maybe, for a Hall of Famer. Probably a little too early, but nonetheless, Drew Aller, 2026 third-round pick out of Penn State, yesterday in the Steelers' victory in preseason against the Green Bay Packers, 28-9, Drew Aller goes 10 of 13, 153 yards, and two touchdowns. Now, all the quarterbacks numerically for the Steelers looked good last night. Mason Rudolph, 10 of 11. Will Howard, 7 of 9. They all looked pretty good. Aaron Rodgers did not play against his former team. But Drew Aller is a very interesting prospect. A couple of years ago, we said after his season with Penn State, when the Giants had a top five pick in the draft, when they took Abdul Carter, also out of Penn State, maybe if he would have come out, the Giants would have taken him. He felt like a Giants kind of quarterback.
2: Yeah, they lost in the semifinal of the college football playoff, correct?
0: So, and that, by the way, I'm glad you brought that up. I was talking to Joe Fortenbaugh earlier today, who's here. He's hosting Get Up in for Greeny today, and Joe's a Penn State grad. And he said, okay, like, Aller may be good, but go look at all of the big games he played in, and the numbers went down in the biggest of moments, which is an interesting thing with that. But have you seen enough in college, and then obviously it's only one game, CeCe, to say Drew Aller may be the guy that they can turn to post-Rodgers?
2: Well, listen, I will say this. Both the young quarterbacks for Pittsburgh look good. Will Howard looked good, too. I mean, the touchdown throw that got called back by Robert Tonyan, that was a hell of a throw. Great ball placement. Put it where only his receiver could get it in a dangerous part of the field. I thought both of them showed a command of the offense. But Drew Aller, a big guy that can move around a little bit, strong arm, they've had success with guys like that in Pittsburgh. And so with Mike McCarthy being there, for the Steelers organization to go outside of the box and make that kind of hire, an established head coach as opposed to an up-and-comer, that tells me that they're willing to do something different in order to solve the riddle that is figuring out who the franchise quarterback is for the long term. And Mike McCarthy there is there, no doubt, to try to figure out if one of these young guys in that quarterback room can be the answer, and if not, have eyes toward the 2027 draft to get somebody in there that can be. So it was a good sign, a positive for Steelers fans, the fact that both of the quarterbacks showed so well in Green Bay in the first preseason game.
0: And Freddie, to that point, like, I guess the question then becomes, is it on the board for Aller to be the guy, as CeCe was talking about? Because, like, I don't think it's on the board for Will Howard to be the successor for Rodgers for this reason.
3: Okay.
0: They hype him left and right when Tomlin was there and when McCarthy's there. If Will Howard was going to, out of Ohio State, was going to be the guy at Kansas State, Ohio State, why would Mason Rudolph still be there, right? Why would they need the Mason Rudolph part of this equation? So I don't think that's on the board for you. Mm-hmm. Do you think it's on the board that Aller could be the guy one day for the Steelers?
3: You don't draft a guy in the third round, the quarterback position.

0: position just to be a placeholder. There was a reason why they drafted Drew Aller, because they believed in Will Howard. They would not have taken Drew Aller that high. They would have taken a quarterback maybe in the fifth or sixth round, or somebody's an undrafted free agent. You take a quarterback in the third round, and especially when he looked like that last night, 10 of 13, 153 yards passing, two touchdowns passing, one rushing. They took him in the third round for a reason, because they wanted to have a quarterback competition. They believe having two guys from big power schools. Will Howard, we saw what he did at college. I thought he was underdrafted in the sixth round of Ohio State. He should have gone higher, in my opinion, but that's neither here nor there. But you bring in a Drew Aller, you're thinking, if either one of these guys can pass the test once Aaron Rodgers finally retires, then we got something with two young quarterbacks. That was a big reason, in my opinion, guys, why they took Drew Aller with the third round pick. They could have waited until the fourth or fifth round. They said, no, he's on the board. We believe that guy can be the next terrific quarterback as a succession plan. That's why they took him to the third round, because I think they still have reservations about Will Howard.
1: The other rookie to note here is Jeremiah Love, number three overall pick, Arizona Cardinals running back, 11 carries, 58 yards, 5.3 per carry, three catches, 14 yards. CeCe, you gave the ooh on that. What did you see from Jeremiah Love last
2: night? He got some juice. He got some juice. He's going to be hard to tackle in the open field, and the guy always finishes falling forward. That's a sign of a really good running back, but whether it's outside of the numbers, whether it's in between the tackles, he got some get up and go. And so when you think about what he can be in that Cardinals offense with some of the weapons that they have, Michael Wilson, Trey McBride, start to feel good about the skill position core that they're building out in the desert.
1: Yeah, no question about that in terms of his ability. The team's ability, obviously, another question. All right, there were legit QB1s that played last night. We will get into their performances, current QB1s, and one former QB1 that we need to discuss that played in the preseason last night. We will do that after I tell you about something really cool going on with Sherwin-Williams starting today. 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
1: 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Cool to hang out with Harry Douglas the last couple of days. First Take, awesome working with him. Evan Cohen with you. All right, preseason football last night. We have discussed the rookies. We discussed Mendoza and his performance. Definitely a positive. Jeremiah Love, running back, Arizona, got a ooh from CeCe on his performance last night. And then Drew Aller, third-round pick out of Penn State for the Steelers, performing pretty well. The hypothetical, could he be the succession plan to Rodgers? Is it too early to tell? Of course. But as the three of us said, it has to be on the board. Freddie Coleman, the specific point, go back on the podcast and listen. Why are you drafting someone in the third round at the quarterback position if you're not at least considering that guy to one day be the guy in theory? Now, let's talk about the guys who have been the guys. Joe Burrow played last night, completed his first five pass attempts of the game. But the one thing that everyone seems to be talking about for the quarterback with the Cincinnati Bengals, they beat Detroit 16-14, is that he played under center and he got sacked yet again. He got sacked yet again. So what did we learn from Burrow in his preseason performance last night, CeCe?
2: I thought Burrow was fine. Listen, playing under center is going to take some getting used to in terms of the overall timing of it. The embarrassing part was Orlando Brown Jr. in the offensive line not protecting the way that they need to, giving up pressures, giving up hits to rookie edge rushers, rookie defenders. That's a no-fly zone when it comes to one of the elite quarterbacks, or what a lot of people bill as one of the elite quarterbacks in today's game. So I would say this, like, this is a situation where Cincinnati has to find a way to try to protect Joe Burrow. Starting with the under center scheme, that's a good place to begin, but there's more that has to be done. And clearly, when it comes to their offensive line, there are some deficiencies there that they're going to have to find ways to navigate around. So, yeah, I think that the Cincinnati Bengals, for the first preseason outing, it was fine, but Joe Burrow got hit a little more, got pressured a little more for my taste than I would like to see.
3: Yeah, I go to that hit on third and fourth in the second series at the Lions 38-yard line, and it looked like a complete whiff by the offensive line. And I'm thinking, if you're Cincinnati, maybe it's not a good idea to put him out there in other preseason games. And I know they want to not get off to a slow start that has plagued this football team a lot during the Joe Burrow era when it comes to Cincinnati. But that was the hit that really kind of was a red light moment for me, CeCe. I'm thinking, man, third and four, he's trying to get the ball out of his hands quickly, and he got to that step, and the guy was right in his face. I'm thinking, I don't know if you play with your money maker, play with your food that way if you're Cincinnati. He's already going to be in harm's way anyway with an offensive line with their deficiencies. And if you're not going to run the ball enough to help him out, whether he's under center or not, then you're not helping Joe Burrow. But that was one of those red flag moments where I said, man, oh, man, third down and four, and that guy got through that quickly anyway, and it led to a field goal. I wonder if you're a Cincinnati Bengals, you may have to rethink the plan of playing Joe Burrow a little bit more in the preseason.
2: Well, I mean, whether it's preseason or regular season, he's getting hit way too much.
3: Yeah.
2: So, I mean, I don't – here's the thing, Freddie. See, I don't know if I necessarily subscribe to not playing your starters in the preseason, and that's based on my experience because I always played in the preseason – whether it was for Bill Parcells, Tom Coughlin, or John Harbaugh, they believed in their starters getting some work in the preseason games, albeit brief appearances. It was a brief appearance for Joe Burrow last night, but he still got hit way too much.
3: Yeah.
2: And I think it speaks to how the Cincinnati Bengals have chosen to build their team. When you have $70 million a year in two wide receivers, there are some other areas that you're not going to be able to address. This offseason, they spent a lot of resources on the defensive front. They invested in bringing over safety Brian Cook from the Kansas City Chiefs. You know what they didn't do? Address the offensive line in a significant way. And as a result, you're seeing some of those warts. And so whether it's preseason, whether it's regular season, the problem is the same. The offensive line isn't good enough to consistently protect one of the most injured quarterbacks that we've seen in this decade of football.
1: Just a question on this.
3: Okay.
1: This is now the 8 billionth time we've had this conversation about Joe Burrow getting beat up, right? And I remember the Super Bowl year where we all talked about that exact thing. And I remember us having a conversation, this is now years after the fact, in 2023 about this, and asking whose fault is it? Is it just the offensive line's fault or is it the quarterback's fault? And I remember our buddy Hall of Famer Joe Thomas weighed in on this, and he said, it's in this case, a lot of it can be traced to Burrow's ability to not avoid the rush by way of amazing speed like a Josh Allen or Lamar Jackson in terms of running ability. But like Peyton Manning and Tom Brady were unbelievable at avoiding the rush. They're not fast. They're just so damn smart. At some point, do we have to look at this, CC, and say this is on Burrow as much as it's on the offensive line?
2: No, that's not on Burrow, man. The hit that
1: I don't mean last night. I mean in general.
2: I'm using last night's example,
1: right?
2: Mm-hmm. To make the point, but the hit that Freddie C was talking about by the Rutgers rookie defensive end for the Detroit Lions, that's your starting left tackle,
3: mm-hmm. Orlando Brown Jr.,
2: who you traded for, and he whiffed. Those types of lapses can't happen. I'm sorry, if I traded for a left tackle
1: right.
2: and paid mm-hmm. him top-of-the-market money mm-hmm. when I got him, I'm expecting that he's not going to have an issue handling a rookie edge rush defender. And that wasn't the case. At some point, the offensive line, the offense as a whole, any organization, have to take it personal with Joe Burrow getting hit so much.
1: So yeah. Let's look at some of the other performances last night.
2: Listen, yeah. I want to say this.
1: Yeah.
2: The Cincinnati Bengals, yeah. this upcoming season, they are 24th in spending on their offensive line.
3: 24th, wow.
2: 24th.
3: Yeah.
1: Well, but that's on Burrow. He wants the two wide receivers.
2: Yeah, but sometimes, Evan, you got to protect the player from himself. Yeah,
3: absolutely.
2: So if he wants something, yeah, that's great, but that doesn't mean you're necessarily going to get it, and it doesn't necessarily mean that what you want is going to benefit you or us in the long term. Because I can promise you, Joe Burrow missing 2 months of the season helps nobody. And we're talking about what? Two times in the last 3 years where the dude has missed over a month of football in the regular season? At some point, something about that has to change.
3: Yeah, real quick,
1: yeah.
3: This is what happens. You have too much trust in your quarterback. The Bengals always believe that no matter what happens, we can put anybody out in front of Joe Burrow, he's going to save the day. You go back to that year, Evan, you mentioned when they made the Super Bowl. They mm-hmm. had one game against Tennessee where he was sacked 9 times. I've seen pinatas at kids' birthday parties not hit as much in that game, and he was able to win that football game. And you know what Cincinnati said? Wow, how tough is he? He's great with that toughness. We don't need to worry about that. You cannot have that kind of trust in your quarterback to say he will be able to overcome deficiencies either in a running game or an offensive line. At a certain point, the quarterback's body is going to pay the price.
1: So the other number one guys, the QB1s that we are discussing from last night of preseason, Jordan Love goes 3 of 8, 18 yards on his only drive. It ended in a Packers field goal, which, by the way, Trey Smack, their field goal kicker, is a huge topic of conversation in Wisconsin. He performed well last night, hit 3 field goals. A fourth one from 50-plus yards was called back because of a penalty having nothing to do with him. Cam Ward completed 5 of 12 passes, 57 yards without a touchdown or an interception.
2: Boy, he got away with one on the goal line.
1: For
2: man.
1: Tennessee.
2: Man, he was trying to get it to Carnell Tate. Can't be late on those outs, bro.
1: And then the other person that we mentioned in terms of QB1 was a former QB1, is no longer one, Anthony Richardson Sr., 11 of 14, 145, 53 rushing yards and a rushing touchdown, interception, fumble while playing the entire first half for the Indianapolis Colts. CeCe, what happens to him? Daniel Jones is the guy. What happens to
2: him? I don't know, man. He's an immense physical talent, but he keeps turning the ball over. And, yeah, the interception ain't all on him. Receiver's got to catch it and hit him in both hands. Could the quarterback help the receiver by taking a little bit off the throw? Sure. The one where he fumbles running the ball in the open field, when you decide to pull it down, you become a runner, you got to put the ball in the opposite hand, close to the sideline. To have it on the inside where more defenders have a chance to rake at it and force a turnover, those are just things that can't happen with a veteran player.
1: He needs to be somewhere else. I think that's pretty clear at mm-hmm. this point. But like if we could, let's just say we were Anthony Richardson's family and camp. And we said, let's do everything perfect for this young man to get a restart. Where are we putting him? Where do you want him? Like, Freddie, if you could just place him somewhere, if you're like his big brother, where would you place Anthony Richardson?
3: Here's a perfect place where you don't have to worry about him playing, but he's still young enough where he can make a difference. We've seen what the San Francisco 49ers have done with quarterbacks, playing behind other guys and then going other places. Mark my words. They got a guy called Mr. Jones playing behind Brock Purdy. That's going to be a starting quarterback next year in the National Football League. Once he got to San Francisco and Kyle Shanahan, he learned the quarterback position in a different way. That could be a perfect place that when Jones moves on from San Francisco, if I'm the 49ers, I bring him in. get him ready, plays behind Brock Purdy. He'll learn the quarterback position. And then when he goes to another team where that's a valuable piece and a trading piece, that could work out for Anthony Richardson and also work out for the 49ers.
1: Is there a place for you? Because it's not Indy. And I got to be fair. I'm not even going to blame Indy on all of it because Anthony Richardson's had some rough moments here. Now, correct me if I'm wrong. They do have a winning record in games he started. So it's not like his mistakes are taking them out of football games. Which is, I know team win loss and QB starts is not what the analytics smart people look at. Yeah. I'm just pointing out a fact that they are not bad in the games he starts.
2: Send him to Philly, man.
1: I like that too.
2: Let him sit behind Jalen Hurts and learn.
3: Okay, that's another good one.
2: Somebody that has similar skill set in terms of body type, movement skills. You know, listen, Jalen Hurts don't have the arm talent that Anthony Richardson does. But Jalen Hurts is an accomplished quarterback, been to multiple Super Bowls, somebody that's got pelts on the wall. Let him learn from that guy in terms of how to play the quarterback position, but moreover, just being a professional in the National Football League.
1: Just facts. Just facts. Anthony Richardson has started 15 games in the NFL. Mm-hmm. His team, Indianapolis's record is 8-7 in those games. He has 11 touchdowns, 13 interceptions, 10 rushing touchdowns, 4 fumbles lost. So let's just do it as 21 total touchdowns, 17 total turnovers. Not great numbers, but he's not playing poorly enough to take a team out of the game. That's all I'm saying.
2: But you can't find anybody that's built like him.
1: Yeah.
2: You can't find anybody that's built like him. Mm-hmm. Throw the ball 80 yards in the air, runs a 4-5. 245 pounds.
3: Yeah, but when you're missing layups after making all those dunks, man, that's the problem.
2: No, I'm with you. I'm with you.
1: Layups and dunks, perfect transition, Freddie. Thank you. It's like you've done this before.
3: You're welcome.
1: One future Hall of Famer, is he actually encouraging salary cap circumvention? We'll get to that next. We're on Sportsmanlike, presented by Progressive Insurance.
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15: Swung on by Matt Olson. A deep shot to right center field. And it's way back.
0: Matt Olson and the NL East leading Braves welcome Nolan Arenado and the Arizona Diamondbacks, who are in the thick of the wild card race.
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0: The Diamondbacks at the Braves. 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
1: We are Unsportsmanlike here on ESPN Radio, ESPN2. 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Freddie Coleman, in for Smalls today, Evan Cohen with you. You know, the Clippers made a move last night. Mm-hmm. Per Sham Sharanya, they re-signed Bradley Beal to a two-year deal. Now, why would I bring up Bradley Beal at this point of his career, re-signing the LA Clippers? The reason is, does he know who he's playing basketball with? Because we have no idea what's going on with the Kawhi Leonard saga at this point.
2: Shout out to Bradley Beal. I mean, he just keeps getting checks, man.
1: Yeah. Shout out to Bradley Beal, man. $13.5 million, I believe, was Bradley, the deal.
3: Guaranteed money, by the way.
2: The people at the bank act so friendly.
1: 2 years, $13.5 million from the Clippers. I believe it's about $19 or $20 million from the Suns. He's still getting paid on the wave and stretch from the Suns. Don't forget that part.
2: $19.5 million from the Suns. Yeah. So, and $6.5 million from the Clippers. To date, Bradley Beal in 14 years in the NBA has made $343 million.
1: Wow. Very good player.
2: Man, that is...
1: That good? I don't know.
2: That is great work if you can find it, Freddie. See?
1: So why are we tying this all in here? It's because of the fact that the salary cap circumvention allegations around the Clippers and Kawhi Leonard and that drama and that saga, as first reported by Pablo Torre with Pablo Torre Finds Out, is still going on and there's more layers to it. Draymond Green, of course, future Hall of Famer, Warriors, four-time champion, Draymond Green Show, had this to say when weighing in on the latest reporting from Pablo Torre.
4: We're hearing a lot about what the punishments are going to be, and I would say if the punishments aren't steep, everybody should do it. If it's just going to be a slap on the wrist, then everybody should do it, and every player should be trying to do it. I think this raises the question about the salary cap. We're playing in a league where a team just sold for $12.5 billion after being sold for $10 billion 14 months ago. And there's the salary cap that caps the amount of earnings that the people who's driving the success of the league can ultimately earn. Let's just do ourselves a favor and let's get rid of the salary cap as a whole. There's no salary cap in baseball. League operates just fine. Players that deserve the bulk of the money, get the bulk of the money. Players that don't, don't. I think everyone's, oh, man, Kawhi's wrong. Will the trade get finalized? What's going to be the punishment? Let the punishment be getting rid of the salary cap.
1: Okay, part one makes a lot of sense. Part two does not, if I'm going to be honest. Like, I don't think that the salary cap, the sale of the Lakers, has any correlation with salary cap circumvention in terms of the Clippers part of it.
2: I see where Draymond is going, and let me just say this. A part of why the valuations of these teams continue to go up with a steady progression is because they have cost certainty when it comes to what the command on the wage for waiver is. So that's what it comes out to, Draymond. Like, if you had no salary cap, guess what? The valuation of NBA franchises wouldn't be what it is. Go look at the baseball valuations. Mm-hmm. It's different. So I get where you're going, and I know it's frustrating. You saw the Celtics sell for $6 billion last year. Now you're seeing the Lakers sell for $12.5 billion. You're like, wow, why can't we get a piece of that? You know why you can't get a piece of it? Because you didn't negotiate it in your latest collective bargaining agreement. Mm-hmm. That's just the reality of it. If you want an uncapped wage system, then guess what? You have to negotiate for it. But I can guarantee it is, if the NBA governors are going to entertain something like that, you're going to have to give up a major concession, and it's probably not a place where the majority of NBA players want to go.
1: Well said, but 100% agree. Freddie, let's go to the first part of it.
5: Okay.
1: If the NBA does not come down in a strong way on the Clippers and the Leonard camp and Kawhi specifically, are they in a roundabout way encouraging salary cap circumvention?
5: Well, here's something to what the question is by you. Who's to say that other teams aren't doing this?
2: But they would not. You.
1: But Pablo Torre, at least for now.
5: Seriously.
1: Like, until Pablo Torre or Baxter Holmes or Sham Sharanya or somebody else.
2: Well, Pablo didn't say they're not doing it. He's just focusing on the Clippers.
1: Correct. Right, until they find that out, we're not going to speculate a specific team that they are.
5: Sure, exactly. But this is another case of the Clippers clipping. And no one should be surprised by this. How many times throughout the sordid history of the Los Angeles Clippers where they do something like this that's nefarious and they wind up getting caught? They're really, really bad at these kind of things. whether it was Donald Sterling before, all his shenanigans, and Steve Ballmer and this going on right now. But the NBA is not going to come down and hard on one of their power players. Steve Ballmer, despite the Clippers clipping, is a power player in the NBA because of the money that he represents and what he brings to the table. That's why it's taken so long for the NBA, because they really want to get on the last nerve of the owner of the Los Angeles Clippers. That makes absolutely no sense, because this is wrong what they were able to do circumventing the salary cap. Why are you not showing enough backbone to come down hard on the Clippers and that organization, the Kawhi Leonard, when they clearly ran afoul of the rules that are part of the NBA salary cap? They don't want to do that because Steve Ballmer, has a lot of stroke and a lot of power in the NBA, and they're not willing to go across that bridge to get on his last nerve.
2: Well, I don't know if it's just that, Freddie C. The one thing I will say is you got to find the smoking gun. With all of these endorsement deals from Kawhi Leonard and all of the business dealings with the Clippers organization and Daktronix, or the Clippers organization with Aspiration, where is the smoking gun in terms of Steve Ballmer having direct knowledge of and being the architect of finding ways to circumvent the salary cap in order to entice Kawhi Leonard to come to L.A.? Because absent of that, it's going to be hard to drop the hammer on Steve Ballmer as an owner or the Clippers as a franchise. And I think that's the part where it best serves Adam Silver to give immunity to all of the players involved in this so he can understand how elaborate this scheme was and prevent this moving forward into the future. I think it has to be what Rob Manfred did with the sign-stealing scandal with the Houston Astros. It has to be that type of proposition in order to fully understand the breadth of what happened with the L.A. Clippers getting Kawhi Leonard, so you can prevent that from happening into the future and not upset the competitive balance in the entire league.
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10: Wow, the Red Sox actually lost two in a row.
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11: Yeah, go away, Coop. 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
13: Obviously, he was promised this number, but I also feel like from a coaching staff perspective, because Brian Kelly, I believe, was still there at that time, I just don't know why you would promise something like this. Mm-hmm. I get it, but I don't. Because you're in an era of, let me make sure this recruit is going to sign with us and not anybody else. The thing with Jaden Daniels that I would say, and Freddie, I feel like every Heisman Trophy winner, because that is such a prestigious award, and not anybody can win a Heisman Trophy. So I want people to stop talking like you can win a Heisman Trophy like you go to the store and buy a damn bag of M&Ms. Doesn't work like that. But I do believe every Heisman Trophy should have their number retired at some point. Now, what's that time frame? I don't know. Just as long as it gets done. But for Jaden Daniels, I don't want to try to be bullish when it comes to that.
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20: This is Rich Cimini covering the Jets. Get ready for a season on the Geno coaster. We're talking about Geno Smith, of course, and the big question is, are the Jets getting Las Vegas Geno or Seattle Geno? From watching training camp, he's had some wow days that make you think he's going to have another career renaissance. And there have been other days, though, where he's thrown some ugly interceptions straight out of last year with the Raiders. Now, Aaron Glenn, he's predicting that Smith, teamed with new offensive coordinator Frank Reich, will have his best year ever. History tells us that it'll be a roller coaster, the Geno coaster.
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5: 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I got here in 2004, June 26th, officially 2004.
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2: Radio.
1: No
2: doubt.
5: I didn't think I'd last 22 minutes when I first got here.
1: And now, 22 years later, here you are. All right, and then you get to talk about your team, the New York Jets. Wonderful. I'm going to tell you something. I understand there's probably this perception of, oh, why do we talk about the Jets? It's just because it's in New York and so on and so forth, and they're overhyped. I got to tell you, I find them to be one of the most interesting teams in the NFL this year.
2: No doubt.
1: I know that sounds utterly absurd because they're the Jets, but let me explain myself. They're one of the most interesting teams because I believe when you don't have a quarterback, the best thing you should do is build for the quarterback to live there. If you're looking to buy a house and you want to tear it down, as CeCe always says, you don't want to live in it while it's being torn down.
2: No.
1: You want to build it back up where everything is perfect, where it's turnkey. You walk right in, you're like, oh, I don't need to do, no paint needed, no construction needed. I don't need to call CeCe's dad and operate the whole thing. I'm good. I'm good to just go to sleep at night and have my wife and kids just join me. I think the Jets are made for a quarterback.
5: Okay.
1: I actually think they're building for that quarterback one day to be there. The Field of Dreams game last night in baseball, if you build it, they will come.
5: Mm-hmm.
1: I think two first-round tackles,
5: yep,
1: three wide receivers that you're like, wait, I think a quarterback wouldn't mind throwing a Garrett Wilson, Adonai Mitchell, and Omar Cooper Jr. Wait, who are they running back? Breece Hall and Braylon Allen? Okay, but good quarterbacks, good teams usually have that secret weapon at the tight end. Wait, they drafted one in the first round, Kenyon Sadiq Jr. out of Oregon, and they have Mason Taylor from LSU, Jason Taylor's son, Hall of Famer, who's coming on and looking pretty good. They have all of that stuff.
5: Yeah.
1: And then you look at the defense, and you're like, okay, well, they have some veteran guys there. And DeMario Davis.
2: Minka Fitzpatrick.
1: Yeah. Will McDonald. Yeah. Mm-hmm. Like, okay, there's something to that they need to improve.
2: But, they have three first-round draft picks next year. Three.
5: Exactly.
1: I'm just saying, they're kind of well-built to get a quarterback. Now, here's where this is all thrown out the window. Aaron Glenn comes from the Bill Parcells school. The tanking thought of it doesn't work with your former teammate Aaron Glenn. Aaron Glenn wants to go 17-0, as he should.
2: Yeah, but you don't have to tank in order to get a quarterback. Not these Jets. You got three first-round draft picks. And based on last year's winning percentage for those teams, all three of them would be in the top 16 picks.
1: Give the teams.
2: The Dallas Cowboys, the Indianapolis Colts, and the Jets home. They would all be in the top 16. Now, I don't think the Dallas Cowboys are going to be as bad as they were last year.
1: But the Colts and Jets will be in that
2: the
1: range.
2: The Colts could be.
1: Yeah,
2: they're one Daniel Jones injury away. Mm-hmm. After a breakout season from Daniel Jones, you're guaranteed to get the breakdown. It happens every time. You can set your watch to it. But here's the problem that I have with the New York Jets. Even though everything might be set up for the quarterback to move in, you are talking about a scenario where if Aaron Glenn does win enough games to keep his job in 2027, a coach that will undoubtedly still be on the hot seat. And that's not a situation that you want to introduce a young quarterback to. So I'm just looking at the bar to clear for Aaron Glenn as a head coach this year. And I know we put it at doubling up on the win total, six or seven games. It might even be higher than that.
1: Yeah.
2: Just because you want to make sure that before you go down the road of drafting a quarterback in the first round and investing whatever it takes in order to move up to take him, that your head coach has job stability. And I don't know that you can say that about Aaron Glenn going into 2027 if he only wins six or seven games.
1: Freddie, I'd love your take on this because it's one of your teams. I just want to clarify one thing. Okay. Everything CeCe said dead on. I just want to, and I'll come back to this. Okay. I never said draft a quarterback. But we'll come back to that. Go ahead, Freddie.
5: Well, you better draft a quarterback next year because
1: go ahead.
5: The starting quarterback for the Jets next year is not on their roster this year because there's going to be a lot of instability and uneven at the quarterback position because that's what Geno Smith has been. There are days you get good Geno, and there are other days you're going to get bad Geno. Sometimes you get both of those things in a quarter when it comes to playing quarterback. And believe me, like to Chris's point, Aaron Glenn is from that Bill Parcells school, and he believes that having a veteran quarterback with these kind of players is going to make things better for the New York Jets. Even if that looks right, even if that pans out that way, at best it could be a six or seven win team. Then the Jets have to make a decision with three first-round picks next year. If you believe you have to go after a quarterback, and if Dante Moore's on the board from Oregon, anybody else next year, and you go get that guy, do you believe that Aaron Glenn and the coaching staff is the right kind of coaching staff for that young quarterback? Because there are going to be guys out there, like a Mike Tomlin, who may look at that situation and say, ho, ho, ho, I get a chance to go there with a quarterback that I can bring in with the kind of talent around me, and I know I can get that team right. That's where this quandary comes in with the New York Jets, because Chris is right. Aaron Glenn is thinking they can go 17-0. He has a lot of faith in his ability. He has a lot of faith that last year was an aberration going 3-14. But even if you improve that, is there enough there with the Jets organization can say, yep, if we go get a quarterback, that's the right guy to coach that quarterback. And right now, that pocket is empty involving Aaron Glenn.
1: Let's get to the other part of this. So I think we've talked about it many of times. It feels like two teams are on the clock with their respective players that are really good at the quarterback position. Cincinnati with Joe Burrow, Baltimore with Lamar Jackson. Baltimore has the offer out there per every report that Adam Schefter has told us for Lamar to sign. He hasn't signed it. Okay. Cincinnati, CeCe has brought up now for the better part of the last 3 years, just go based on history with the organization. And it's not one of these things where it's just the laundry. No, no, it's the same people. It's Mike Brown. It's the same person who's been involved forever, right? Look at all of the big-time quarterbacks that have been there and done things that ultimately ended there in a way of, like, they didn't want to be there, right? Most recently, Carson Palmer in terms of the trade request, retirement, et cetera. So you're looking at Joe Burrow and Lamar Jackson. You're looking at Mike Tomlin, who's available as a head coach, as you just said, Freddie Coleman. If the Jets weren't the Jets relative to the history, the uniform, the futility, and they were just a team, a blank team, put them anywhere in America with that roster and these assets,
3: three first-rounders in 2027 and a first-rounder in 2028.
2: After you had three first-rounders in 2026.
3: After you've invested two first-rounders on the offensive line, they have two second-rounders on the offensive line next to them. I truly believe they should be a destination for one of those guys if they ever ask out. I don't know that they will be because of it's the Jets, but if you just – who's the most innocent team in the league?
2: You think Joe Burrow would want to come in and be the next Broadway Joe?
5: You clearly would.
3: You think he would?
5: Clearly would.
2: I mean, Joe Burrow strikes me as a New Yorker, L.A. guy, man.
5: Yeah, I knew he grew up in Ohio, but he has that swag about him that goes beyond
2: Cincinnati.
5: He is
2: Hollywood. He is box office, yeah. Mm-hmm.
5: Joe Burrow, the Met Gala?
3: No, you guys may be right. I'm just saying, if you were to say one of those guys becomes available, who has the ammo and the supporting cast that would be able to get the player and attract the player? Don't the Jets have that?
2: So you're saying that both AFC North quarterbacks could be entertaining coming to the AFC East in 2027?
3: I'll go back to Peyton.
2: That is wild.
3: Okay, no, hold on. I'm going to go back to Peyton Manning. I'm going to go back to Peyton Manning with the Colts. When he got hurt and they were really bad and Andrew Luck was the number one pick and it was the obvious time for them to transition, we looked around at the landscape of where Peyton Manning can go. And you know what I think ultimately it came down to? And I love Tim Tebow. But he probably said, wait, if Tebow could take that roster to the playoffs, or if that roster can take Tim Tebow to the playoffs.
2: Exactly.
3: What could I do with that roster?
2: And he proved it.
3: Yeah, won a Super Bowl.
2: Yeah.
3: Went to another.
2: Tom Brady with the Tampa Bay Buccaneers.
3: Exactly right. It's not always the obvious choice.
2: Everything was built out, and they went there, and they found a way to have success. The only thing that I would say is, though, the Denver Broncos are a championship organization. The Tampa Bay Buccaneers, make of it what you will, championship organization.
3: Yeah. Mm-hmm.
2: The New York Jets. Mm-mm. Haven't won a Super Bowl since the 60s.
3: Understood. But that's why I'm asking the question. If you take the name off of it, if you take the jersey off of it.
2: But can you?
5: But I don't think you can.
3: But are you in agreement that they are built out for a quarterback?
2: Yes.
3: Okay.
2: Yes.
3: But Freddie Coleman, you're saying even as a Jets fan, you cannot take the stain that you could build this beautiful house, but there's something wrong inside of the house that you can't actually see, but you know it'll pop up.
5: Yeah, because that's been the MO for the New York Jets since winning the Super Bowl since 1968. That's why they're a star-crossed franchise. As much as people talk about the fan base and the history, the Jets have had a history of 1 year that they've been able to try to live off, and that was 1968 when they beat the Baltimore Colts in Super Bowl III. Ever since then, this Jets organization has been one step forward, two steps back. One step forward, three steps back. This has been a common theme involving this organization. And if you believe you have a team built out for the future and you want the future to be now, then you're going to have to make some hard decisions if it doesn't look right in 2026. And believe me, I'm rooting for Aaron Glenn. I'm rooting for Chris Canty's former player because I think he can be a really good coach. But sometimes being a really good coach means you're not in the right situation. And that may be the case involving the Jets and Aaron Glenn.
2: Yeah, the right situation is you're coaching the Jets. We saw that with Ty Bowles. Everybody thought Ty Bowles couldn't coach.
5: Absolutely.
2: Turns out he was just with the Jets.
5: Yep.
2: He can actually coach.
5: Absolutely.
2: So he's got multiple division titles down there in Tampa. I feel the same way you do about Aaron Glenn. I do believe that he'll be a good coach in our league. I don't know if it'll actually – I don't know if the clock will run out in terms of the time that owner Woody Johnson gives him to mature and grow into the role. But I'm sitting here listening to Evan Cohen ask you that question, mm-hmm. Freddie C. Mm-hmm. And I gotta call Evan Cohen a bit of a fraud.
5: Okay.
2: Because he asked the question about the Jets being the Jets and how that has to factor into the math. And this is the individual that coined the phrase, when you're a Jet all the way. Mm. So I just don't understand why Evan Cohen is asking you a question that he has already formulated an answer to.
5: We know how that goes because Evan is being that ultimate stirrer, being the straw stirring the coffee around.
2: He's a stirrer of ESPN Radio.
5: He completely loves stirring that whole thing,
2: yeah.
5: Getting in and then getting out when trouble really develops and the conversation goes to a heated level. We understand the plan when it comes to Evan Cohen, and believe me, as a Jets fan, I know what the okie doke looks like. And here it is on this Friday involving Evan Cohen saying,
3: you know,
5: hey, the Jets are built out for the future.
3: Yeah.
5: They may have Lamar Jackson, Joe Burrow thinking about him. I can't tell you, Evan Cohen, how much sleep I refuse to lose with false promises involving the Jets. normally just in the season, New York
2: Jets. This is him feeling good about his team and picking on the other AFC East teams and fan base.
5: That's well, Patriot, okay. That's what Patriot this is. Way.
2: That's what this is. So, this is picking on you. This is making fun of you.
3: A couple things. You are right. I did ignore the West Side Story, when you're a Jet all the way in this. I should have thought about that. That is correct, because if I have that take, that is fair.
5: Yeah.
3: I guess the point of the Jets two-a-days is, if I'm going to really take you behind the scenes on this, I don't know that the masses are interested in the Jets season this year because it ain't that good. I think what's more interesting is that a Jets fan in Freddie Coleman and somebody that analyzes this sport literally better than anyone in Chris Canty can actually say, you know, the Jets are built right. That statement right there is startling to the masses because they're never built right. And built right to me means ready for a quarterback.
2: Can I ask you a question? Because you say you don't think the Jets are going to be very good this year. If they get competent play from Geno Smith, if he's healthy, available, doesn't have to face any discipline from the league, what are the Jets this year?
3: 6 or 7. You said it. You're right. 6 or 7 wins.
5: If they get the 8 wins, I'll be stunned. If they get the 7 wins, I'll be stunned. Because they have players. But there's too much uncertainty around this organization, and you're putting it in the hands of Geno Smith. That's uncertainty to the 25th power, having it at the quarterback position until you get the guy you really want.
2: I mean, Geno Smith won double-digit games a couple of years ago with the Seattle Seahawks.
5: I get it.
2: So
5: I hear you. I hear you.
3: What do you think? You think it's more than six or seven?
2: Well, I don't know what version of Geno you're going to get. Is it 2024 Geno or is it 2025 Geno?
5: Yeah.
2: I don't know which version of it.
5: Mm.
2: Like, I don't know. I honestly don't. And if you could tell me what Geno Smith was going to do this season, then I could tell you exactly what the Jets are going to be.
3: All right, coming up. Do the experts think Patrick Mahomes is that good anymore? We'll get to that next. We're on Sportsmanlike, presented by Progressive Insurance.
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5: You go back and tell Adam Vinatieri, kicker for the Jackrabbits of South Dakota State, that he's going to be wearing a gold jacket. And Ken, what would he have said?
6: Yeah, I would have never thought in a million years that I was hoping I could get maybe a couple of years in the league, and get a head start on life. 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
2: I was back in Madison last year as well, and Evan Cohen and Michelle Smallman took me to Tornado Room. I did go. I went.
3: He got
2: great.
3: Salmon or something. No,
2: I got a nice piece of meat. How dare you?
3: No, Evan. Evan is, he goes there, and he loves that place.
2: Yes.
3: So every time he comes, we go, and he'll get, like, shrimp.
2: Yeah.
3: I'm like, you're going to a supper
2: what?
3: Steakhouse.
2: Yeah.
3: But that's it. Yeah, no, he always gets shrimp.
2: Yeah.
3: Almost every time. That's what he does.
2: What the ever-loving, you're at the Tornado Room with a great steakhouse, and you're
4: getting it. Great place.
2: It's
4: great
2: Evan
4: spot.
2: Cohen.
3: Yeah,
2: there
3: that's
2: you go.
3: Evan.
2: That's Evan
3: that's,
2: for
3: that's
2: you.
3: That's what Evan does.
5: Did one of the shows on our network stoop so low to have Tausch on? Mark Tausch? Is that what just happened there? Wow.
6: That's what happened.
5: No one else was available for guest spots?
6: Jeez.
5: Former Green Bay Packer Mark Tausch, ESPN Wisconsin, along with Chris Canty, Freddie Coleman, Evan Cohen.
6: Jeez.
5: Wait, is there a problem if you go to a steakhouse and don't get steak?
6: It's weird.
7: It's completely weird. I mean, I'm don't frown upon it, but I'm not going
6: to
7: eat with you.
6: But here's the thing. If you go to a steakhouse, not only do you not get steak, but you get seafood? That is strange.
5: It's great seafood at that place.
6: Yeah. That is strange.
7: So get them both, steak and seafood.
6: Yeah, but you can do the surf and turf. That is perfectly acceptable.
7: Yeah.
6: But if you go to a steakhouse to order fish, that's just weird.
7: Thank you.
5: Wait, so now we're at a place where people are just observing what everyone else is eating and analyzing. Like, Freddie, you and I went

0: Hans, but my wife Denise and I would go through this all the time. We'll be ordering our food, and also we'll look and say, man, we should order that when they bring the food across. But I'm not totally observing what people are eating. But if I'm told about it, like CC said, you go to a steakhouse and you're getting seafood, unless if you have an aversion to meat, then why are you at the steakhouse to begin with anyway?
1: But they can also have great seafood.
2: It's like going to a sushi spot and getting a cheeseburger.
0: Or going to a Mexican restaurant ordering a hamburger.
1: Pat.
3: It's a great example, Pat.
1: No, it's not.
0: It's a terrific example.
2: It's a great example because I've done that.
0: There we go.
1: Wait, what?
0: we have battlefield experience.
2: Yeah, I've done it.
1: What?
2: Yes.
1: You ordered a burger at a sushi place?
2: Yeah, I don't like sushi.
3: Why is the restaurant in on the bit? I assume they are because they have cheeseburgers on the menu.
2: I mean, clearly, they must know.
1: Okay, wow. I would like to reveal a show idea I had once back in the day for Food Network that I never pitched, but we're onto something here.
0: Okay.
1: The wrong food that's really good at there's a Jewish deli in Florida that I go to a bunch. They have unbelievable chicken quesadillas.
0: Really?
1: But it's you wouldn't think to order it at the place, but when you do, it's like, oh my God, that's like Pat, like imagine if that burger from Pat.
3: It's like Joe's Stone Crabs, you go there and get the fried chicken.
0: Fried chicken, yeah.
1: Mm-hmm. There's something here with this. I don't know what it is.
3: And salespeople as the waiters?
1: Oh boy, here he goes again. You're still on. Here he goes again. For those not with us earlier in the week,
3: I'm just trying to flesh it out. It's ridiculous. It's a ridiculous take from you, sir.
1: For those who are not here earlier in the week, go back on the podcast and listen. CC was furious at literally everyone else on the show because we said every single waiter or waitress in the service industry and restaurants, they're in sales, are trying to upsell the patrons that come in to another meal, a higher price.
3: They're not in sales. They're in hospitality.
0: Thank you.
3: It's not the same thing.
2: Hospitality is also sales.
0: It is not. It's not the same thing.
3: It's not the same.
2: Also, do you know how angry that the people at the steakhouse must have been when Evan walked in and ordered the shrimp?
1: Well, what? Okay,
0: if they know Evan pretty well, they
1: question.
0: Weren't surprised.
1: Why is it on the menu then?
2: Because they have options, obviously. It's a restaurant.
3: It's an accoutrement to the steak.
1: No, it's an entree.
3: No, it's meant to be something that's along with the steak.
1: Absolutely not. Absolutely not.
0: They can all do us a favor that you go to steakhouse and don't have seafood on the menu.
3: They just have it on the menu to say they checked the box and that they don't just have steak.
4: But hold on. Here's, I think, the bigger.
3: But they don't want you to order.
4: No, but here's the biggest conversation. Here's the bigger conversation of this.
1: Well, they're in sales.
4: Or, like, Evan doesn't eat, like.
1: I don't eat red meat, yes.
4: Correct. Ed doesn't eat red meat. So, like, as a group, you have to decide, do we now not go to this place because of Evan's needs or, like, hope that this great establishment actually has something that people like Evan can actually eat? I think that's because
3: Just treat Evan like I treat him for the 4 hours we're on the show every single day. Ignore him.
0: Can you really do that in mixed company at the
1: today,
0: dinner table?
1: By the way, first take of time.
3: Yeah, easily. I've done it a million times when we've been out to dinner. I ignore this guy when I go to his house for the hibachi cookout.
1: And I was sitting next to him,
3: please.
0: Which is like the ultimate flex that you go to someone's crib and you treat them that way like
3: I'm
0: you do
3: I'm not here
0: work.
3: For him.
0: I'm here for a food time, not an Evan time.
3: I'm here for hibachi to hang out with his wife, Laura. I'm here for everybody else.
1: I'm not here for him. Now I'm getting tweets on this. Jake Lazzori tweets at EFCO Radio and on Sports ESPN. I got to agree with that EFCO Radio on this one. Some of the best places for seafood are the steakhouses.
0: You also know what a better place for seafood is? Seafood places.
3: There you go.
0: Try that.
3: There you go. Novel concept.
0: Exactly. Who knew?
4: Freddie, I will give Evan credit for this, and I respect him for this. At the Berkey Foundation.
0: Which is tremendous
4: which
0: every
4: is
0: year.
4: Beyond tremendous.
0: Every year.
4: We went a couple years ago, and Evan will point out something that's actually real good.
0: He does.
4: Street corn, he let everyone know that street corn that
1: about 100 times. You would have thought I was doing endorsements for the concept of Mexican street corn.
0: By the way, he wasn't lying.
1: Yeah, it's not a brand. It's just Mexican street corn in general. Yeah. I think it's the Golics did this whole thing on underrated food, 10 and noon Eastern. I think that's an underrated food.
3: Mexican street corn is amazing.
0: It is underrated. I'm with you. See, but that's hospitality, not sales.
3: Exactly,
1: yeah,
3: Freddie.
1: But I'm selling you right now on the idea.
0: You're not making money off of it. This your hospitality. It's not sales. It's not.
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1: We are Unsportsmanlike here on ESPN Radio, ESPN2. We are presented by Progressive Insurance, along with Chris Canty, Freddie Coleman. In for Michelle Smallman today, joining us now, Dan Graziano, ESPN NFL reporter, insider, analyst, host. He does it all. We have to have you jump in on two topics, non-football, that are hanging out there.
2: Yes.
3: Oh, okay. Boy.
1: Number one, a waiter or waitress at a restaurant, is that person in sales?
4: No.
2: Thank you, Graz.
4: They're in distribution.
2: Attaboy. Yes, the voice of reason.
3: Thank distribution.
4: Well, what are they doing to convince you to buy something?
1: You've never had a waiter.
4: Yeah, they come to the special. Yeah, all right. So there are times, right? Like you go to a restaurant where the waiter is almost like performing the menu. Yeah, but I think these are exceptions. I don't think you get that at most places when the waiter or waitress is like some college kid working the summer for cash so they can go back to school. Like that's different from professional waiter if you go to, you know, some fancy restaurant you probably go to that I don't. Like yeah, no.
1: Who are you talking to? I hope you're looking at Canty. But go ahead.
2: I know. He's been one of you guys.
1: Yeah. Not Freddie and I.
4: Like at the Breakers, probably you get
2: I've never been there.
1: He's been there. He's such a phony baloney. He's been there a million times. He literally lived there, basically. What a phony baloney Graz is. We know too much about Graz.
4: I have never stayed a night at the Breakers. I've never. I have been there.
1: He's never stayed only one night. Next question for Graz. Is it weird?
4: Kevin Cohen, sweet.
1: Is it weird to not order steak at a steakhouse?
4: No. No, I've gone. It's a difficult psychological hurdle to clear. Mm-hmm. But you know, times when I've been like, I'm on a program, I'm trying to lose weight, I'm being really good, and we're out at this fancy steakhouse, I have no problem saying, bring me this salmon. Yes.
2: Really?
4: Yeah. It's you got to get there, but yes, I think there are times when it's fine, especially when you've like let's say for hypothetical, like you spend a week in Indianapolis every single February.
1: Hypothetical.
4: All they have is steakhouses. By the time it's Thursday night, you're like, I can't have any more freaking steak. Like just because the agent I'm meeting with wants to meet at the same place that yesterday's did, you know. At some point you gotta change that.
1: Off air conversation on the air for everybody on the show. We need to do more of this with Graz. It's on me. We don't
4: please.
1: Enough of this kind of stuff with Graz, so that's on me. Anyway, now let's get back to the matter.
4: Let's talk some preseason football.
3: This is a preseason steak.
1: If you could only talk about one thing from last night's game, it would be what?
4: Honestly, Jeremiah Love. Like Jeremiah Love was so cool to watch. Yeah, okay, I get it. Like I still wouldn't pick him third and give him more guaranteed money by far than Jahmyr Gibbs and Bijan Robinson just got in their veteran extensions, but. Wow, was it fun to watch him play. And I mean, look, I tuned in to see Mendoza. I thought he looked good. But, I think there's not a lot of, like, hardcore takeaways from what we saw last night. So, to me, it was just like I'm sitting there watching Jeremiah Love going, oh, wow, that's a special player.
2: Graz, everybody wants to know when we're going to see Fernando Mendoza in the regular season. Mm-hmm. People are trying to ballpark it. You're seeing everybody go through the schedule with a fine-tooth comb. Based on what we saw last night and what you're hearing from the Raiders organization, what should be the expectations for the timeline for Fernando Mendoza in the regular season?
4: I was there last Thursday at their practice. They want to make sure they're ready for him. Like, that is a big thing you hear in that building. They're still figuring out the offensive line. They're still figuring out what they have at wide receiver. They like their tight ends. They like their running backs. But there's a lot of other areas of the roster that they feel if we threw Mendoza in there right now, he might not have the same ability that the veteran Kirk Cousins has to solve some of the problems that are going to come up. Mm. So the timeline in their ideal world, which is, of course, not where we live, but in their ideal, it's training camp, so we can say these things, they would hold it off until they knew what their wide receiver situation looked like, that they felt good about the offensive line, that they felt they were a team ready-made to put him in a position to succeed. All that said, it doesn't work that way, right? Mm-hmm. Jacoby Brissett was supposed to play the first half of the season for New England a couple years ago. Didn't work that way. They lost too many games. Russell Wilson was supposed to play the first half of the season for the Giants last year. Didn't work that way. They lost too many games. Only time it's worked is Mahomes' rookie year when the Chiefs started 5-0 with Alex Smith and made the playoffs. I don't think this year's Raiders are going to do that. So there's probably going to come a time in whatever, October, when it just gets to the point where well, we felt like we had to make the change. We feel like he's ready. That seems to be the pattern almost every team in this situation follows.
3: You use a great word, timeline, because the timeline is getting shorter when it comes to Aaron Rodgers, Groz, and the Pittsburgh Steelers. Drew Aller last night, 10 of 13, 153 yards passing, 2 touchdowns passing, 1 touchdown rushing. They drafted him in the 3rd round. I've always been a big believer. You don't draft a quarterback at that point of the draft if you don't believe he's going to be a future guy. How much could we see a potential quarterback battle for that number 2 spot involving Drew Aller and Will Howard behind Aaron Rodgers?
4: Oh, I think that's definitely going on. And when you think about it, one of the reasons they brought in Mike McCarthy, one of their stated reasons, the Steelers, for hiring Mike McCarthy, was they felt like he had a track record with developing young quarterbacks. So it's a twofold mission for McCarthy. They want to win now with Aaron Rodgers, but also see if they can develop their solution for the long term. And Aller is a guy that they picked when McCarthy was the coach, whereas Will Howard is not a guy that they picked when McCarthy. So you would think McCarthy had some say in scouting and drafting Aller and saw something in him that he could work with. So I think it's definitely worth keeping an eye on, especially as good as he looked last night. He's a talented player. The issues at Penn State, there were some mechanical things that I think, you know, they can probably trust Mike McCarthy to clean up and then get him kind of, you know, on the right track. So I don't think by any stretch, Freddie, that they're thinking, oh, we're all in on Drew Aller for the future. But they know they need to solve this problem in a real and lasting way. And if he can be part of the solution, great. If he can't, then they know they can look elsewhere next year.
1: We're talking with ESPN NFL insider Dan Graziano here on Unsportsmanlike, presented by Progressive Insurance, along with Chris Canty, Evan Cohen, Freddie Coleman, in for Michelle Smallman today. Why are so many people so down on Patrick Mahomes?
4: I don't know. Who are these people?
1: Let me ask again. Poor question. Why are so many people ranking him so low in so many categories?
4: I mean, he's hurt, right? Like, he's coming off of an injury, so I think there's some hesitation in terms of, like, how good is he going to be right away? You know, the Chiefs offense was not very good last year. I think there's some questions about, you know, is his mobility going to be affected by the injury, and is that going to take away from some of what he can do? You know, fair questions. It's also fair if he wants to push back and say, well, you know, what have you guys seen that I couldn't do? Like, I'm going to be okay. So I don't know. Maybe it's fatigue, right? I mean, we talk about this a lot last year, the Chiefs fatigue. And, you know, I don't know. These people that you're talking about are not like folks I run into. Like, I don't know who it is that's like.
1: Well, I mean, Orlovsky, who's amazing, has him 9th on decision-making.
4: Decision-making. Well, all right. So Orlovsky's list, he does this one every year. Like, he's always been somebody who would point out, like, you know, Patrick Mahomes is not, like, if you rank, like, his throwing accuracy, like, he's not the best, right? Like, he has...
1: It's a traits list, I understand.
4: Yeah, I understand. Yeah, and so, like, he's a special player in the aggregate, but I think when Dan makes those lists, he's talking about specific aspects of the game, and there's no perfect player. So, yeah, I think there are aspects of Mahomes' game that... You know, decision-making hasn't necessarily, I mean, I don't know, decision-making versus decision-making like in the fourth quarter of a playoff game when the whole season's on the line. Like, is that a different category? Because then at that point, you might change your mind on Mahomes.
1: Shouldn't it be?
4: So,
1: no, that's a great point you just brought up. Like, shouldn't that weigh
4: But he's talking
1: more?
4: About overall, right? Like, if you're talking about watching every snap of which he does, of every player every year, then I think that's probably where that shows up.
2: Groz. Cleveland Browns are starting Deshaun Watson tomorrow in their preseason game against the Bears. Todd Monken, let it be known, joint practices for the Bills next week, followed up with the preseason game to finish the week against the Bills. Shador will be starting that game. Right now, based on what we know about their plan over the next 2 weeks with quarterbacks, who has the inside track on that quarterback battle?
4: I think it's Watson, from what I understand. But... I don't know. Like, to me, it's like, so the first game, the first game that he's starting is on the road, and the second game Shadur's starting is at home. I wonder if that's coincidental. You think you think Deshaun Watson hears it worse on the road or at home these days?
1: Yes.
3: Good question.
2: I don't know.
4: I see Cleveland's very process driven and all that kind of stuff. I think if they're thinking about their fans, they're probably not wanting to start Deshaun Watson. But you know, I don't think that's what's going to decide it.
1: Let's finish with this. Jalen Hurts.
4: Just talk about him in general?
1: Oh. Well, you know what? Actually,
4: I'm a fan. I like him.
1: I paused, but I was going to come. I had a question, but you know what? Let's use yours. Just talk about Jalen Hurts. I want to see what you say first.
4: About Jalen Hurts?
1: Yeah.
4: I'm fascinated to see how this goes because we've seen off seasons where they've made major change and he's taken to it and they've had great success. And we've seen off seasons where they've made major change and it hasn't clicked. And we're talking about, oh, is Jalen Hurts the guy for this guy won the Super Bowl MVP a couple of years ago. So I think he's always been a guy that has everything they've given him in the offseason. We want you to improve on this. We want you to work on it. He's always come back having done that. And it usually pays dividends. This is the most significant change this Eagles offense has undergone since Jalen Hurts has been there. Even though it changes every year, this is the most significant change. And I believe that, you know, there's some mystery around this team and how it's going to work. Jalen Hurts is going to have to do things he has not been asked to do in the NFL. And if he does them well, then the Eagles will have success. And if he doesn't, we're going to be sitting here in November and December talking about how much longer is he going to be the quarterback in Philadelphia. And that's sort of where we've arrived with Jalen Hurts.
1: I got to be honest, not asking you a question delivered an amazing answer.
4: Wow.
1: I'm going to move forward not asking Graz questions.
4: Just say names?
1: Just say names.
4: All right, like word association.
1: Yeah.
4: Yeah.
1: It worked. You gave a great
4: steak,
1: answer.
4: Steak, for example. Okay. Yeah, like where are you on steak? A pro.
1: Seafood.
4: Yeah, good. Love seafood. Shellfish, all that good stuff.
1: Get up, so you have to get out.
4: I do.
1: Dan Graziano, ESPN NFL reporter. You'll see him on Get Up at 8 a.m. Eastern Time. 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
10: 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Is Aaron Donald back yet? 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
12: After last year, four leagues, 0-4, no playoffs. I have one stated goal. Don't take players on terrible teams. Take players on good teams.
13: Take a receiver on a good team.
12: You say that, but then Mahomes gets hurt, and it's Minshew, and then he gets hurt, and then I don't know who it is. Mm. That's the other thing. What if he gets injured? What if anyone gets injured? You can't do that.
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0: I'm Over It with Pat the Producer.
1: I went to the driving range yesterday because it was nice, and I was like, all right, I'll loosen up a little bit. Yeah. I'm so sore. I feel horrible. My knee is killing me. I came to the harsh realization yesterday that I need to do more legs at the gym.
2: Oh.
3: I've got nothing to prove when it comes to my athletic resume.
2: You're right. You know what? Fair, CeCe, fair. You could retire from athletic. I don't know.
4: I'm over it. I'm sick and tired and over it.
1: Get a life.
5: Yes, each and every day at this time, our producer, Pat Costello, gives us items in and around sports entertainment, his life, that he is over along with Chris Canty, Freddie Coleman. In for the voice you just heard, Michelle Smallman, still no video of her first pitch. Evan Cohen with you. Pat, the floor is yours.
1: Okay. I heard a take from Scott Van Pelt on the SV pod that I could not have disagreed with more. Take a listen to what SVP and Stanford Steve said about eating on the beach.
6: When it gets to be lunchtime, go back to the condo, you go back to the house, whatever your situation is where you are. And maybe you go back and you get a quick bite. There are other people that will wander into town to a sub shop and sit in a beach chair in the sand in the hot sun and eat a whole ass sub, a cheesesteak with the wrapping paper and the sand and the flies and the
7: onions,
6: sunscreen
7: and peppers,
6: and just smash a foot long on the beach. Which person are you?
7: I don't eat at the beach.
6: Who are these people? Some of them are in my family, and I just stare at them like, what kind of animal are you? I can't do it. I can't eat in the hot. It's hot as shit. I don't want to sit there with a big steamy meat sub. I can't see sitting in the sun and eating a whole sub sandwich. The sand, the suntan lotion, the stuff. It's just that you're sweating like a pig.
7: No, I'm with you.
1: Could not possibly disagree more with this.
3: I'm with you on this one, Pat.
1: I'm supposed to leave the beach. I'm supposed to go all the way like back to wherever I'm staying just to eat a hoagie. No, I'm tossing it in the cooler. I'm taking it to the beach and I'm eating it on the beach.
5: I totally agree with you guys.
3: Yeah.
5: There's also a strategy to the type of food you get for the beach. And Scott and Stanford Steve brought up one huge thing. You're sitting in a beach chair, meaning you're elevated from the sand. If you were on that blanket on the beach, I can understand that. But if you're elevated, why can't you eat a sandwich?
1: Also, who's getting a cheesesteak at the beach? I've never seen it.
5: Yeah. I agree with
1: you. Like, let me get a meatball parm on the beach. It's just not happening.
5: Pat, great point. Yeah. Let's break this down for a second. Yeah. What is the right beach meal? Because in my head, it's just like a turkey sandwich or like a wrap or something like that. Is it like something easy that's not going to spill, that's not too hot? I agree with you. Cheesesteak feels a little much. In my head, like a turkey sandwich is a perfect beach food.
7: Hot dog.
1: Hot dog's a good one.
5: That's a good one.
1: Cold sandwiches. Any cold sandwich is a good one because you can toss it in a cooler with an ice pack and it can sit there.
7: Yeah.
3: I just think it has to be a handheld, whatever it is.
5: Right.
3: Whatever your snack is. Yeah. And here's the other thing. Like, you've got the beach chairs. You also have the canopy thing that you have on the beach to get out of the sun.
7: Yeah.
3: So if you want to go and have lunch, you can get under that thing and eat your lunch not sitting in the baking sun.
7: Yeah. Here's some advice for SVP and Stanford Steve. Enjoy the beach. Don't worry about other people. Try that.
5: That seems a little strong. Does it not, Freddie?
7: I'm serious.
5: Man, oh, man.
7: I mean, he called out family members. That's going to be interesting at the next family picnic at SVP's house.
1: Freddie would not have liked when I said no canopies on the beach then.
5: Well, I guess he's not.
3: Well, you know what I mean, though,
5: Freddie.
3: Pat. I'm talking about the beach tents. Like, not the ones that you have out at the tailgate, but the ones that are like the half moon shape.
5: Yeah, I know.
3: I still don't know what those things are called.
1: Oh, yeah.
3: You know what I mean.
5: It's like the highlight. What's a highlight racket or whatever? You know, like the thing in highlight? That's how they're shaped.
3: The thing in what?
5: Highlight.
7: The sport highlight.
8: Isn't it called the cesta?
7: Sure.
5: You don't know what highlight is?
3: No. I have no idea what that
7: really
3: is.
5: Are you being serious?
3: I'm dead serious.
1: You'd know it if you saw it.
5: Pretty sure our guy Udonis Haslam owns a highlight team in Miami.
1: Easily. Miami, big highlight scene.
7: Yeah.
5: So you're saying, is that why I know highlight? Because of my time in South Florida?
1: Probably. It's big down there.
5: A highlight, what is it called, Nuno?
8: Called the cesta.
7: The
8: cesta, basket.
7: The basket.
5: The basket thing is shaped like the canopy that you're referring to.
7: Yeah,
5: it's actually a great comparison if you know what it is.
7: It's like a crescent moon.
3: Is it like cricket?
5: No.
1: Not even a little bit.
7: Much faster than cricket.
5: Why am I yelling at you?
3: I don't know. I don't know why you're yelling at me.
5: I'm yelling at him about
3: I don't. I have no idea what you're talking about.
1: Can I just offer one more sneaky good beach food?
7: Okay.
3: Please.
1: If it's getting late in the day, you know, 6 o'clock, you're still hanging out on the beach doing whatever. Order a pizza to the beach. It's a great time.
7: Handheld? easy access.
1: It's great.
7: I'm with you.
3: Order a pizza.
7: I'm sold.
3: Beach.
1: Yeah.
7: I'm sold.
1: We have the place I go.
3: It looks like the thing from Cricket.
5: Sorry.
1: Looking at a highway.
5: We're having another conversation over here.
1: We're trying to talk about beach pizza over here, man.
7: Marrying two cultures here.
5: Oh, stop it. Wait, so Pat, I think what you just said is actually very key. The pizza on the beach is based on timing. It's not a noon. It's a sun setting.
1: Yes.
5: 10 degrees cooler.
1: It's like a dinner time thing.
5: Yeah.
7: Yeah.
5: Good call.
7: Good call.
5: Do the pizza delivery guys or gals come to the beach?
1: Yeah, they'll deliver to the beach. It's great. Yeah, they'll deliver. It's awesome.
5: Wow.
1: Yeah. You got to tip them a little extra for that, though. That's a lot of effort.
7: Remember, hospitality, not sales.
3: I've never seen what you just showed me.
7: You never seen highlight? Wow, okay, that's amazing. A worldly figure that is Chris Canty has never seen this. I'm kind of stunned.
5: Context. Somebody just tuned in at that moment. That's the beauty of radio. Please provide context.
3: I've never seen the highlight racket. I've never seen it before.
5: Back get to the next one, please.
3: Oh, my God.
1: You guys remember Cal Raleigh?
7: Yeah.
5: Yeah, he's been
7: Seattle last year.
1: Unbelievable near MVP season last year, 60 home runs, all that. Did you know he's currently hitting 159?
7: Ooh.
3: Oh, my God.
1: With 12 home runs, he has 51 total hits. He had more home runs last year than he has hits currently. Aaron Judge has more home runs than Cal Raleigh, and Aaron Judge hasn't played since May.
5: Okay, so are you putting him on that list of one-year wonder? Brady Anderson, 57 homers back in the day?
1: It's hard not to. I mean, this is like such a stunning decline.
3: It's stunning
1: crazy.
3: To you. It's not stunning to me. Mission accomplished last year. Six-year, $105 million extension?
7: Mm-hmm.
3: He got what he came for.
7: Yeah.
3: What y'all mean?
5: Okay, so maybe
1: he's hitting 105.
3: Y'all surprised?
5: Maybe he's pulling the canty.
3: He's got a year paid vacation.
5: Tell us, Freddie.
7: Yes.
5: Take a listen to this. What did you do after you got paid by the Giants?
3: I enjoyed myself.
7: You enjoyed yourself.
3: I did everything but football in 2009.
7: Mm-hmm.
3: Changed my life. Listen, they eventually got what they paid for. We won a Super Bowl.
5: That's true.
3: Yeah, it's all's well that ends well.
5: So Cal Raleigh.
3: But 2009 was a paid vacation.
5: So Cal Raleigh and the Mariners can still bounce back. It's just not going to be this year.
3: It's not going to happen.
7: It will not be this year. They are horror awful. Yes, they are.
5: Next one, Pat.
1: Is nobody else shocked? I'm just shocked by that. But are people still writing checks?
5: I do all the time.
1: You still write checks?
5: Constantly.
1: I feel like this is a generational thing. I don't even own checks. I don't think I've ever owned checks.
7: I write checks still.
1: Yes. You write checks? Mm-hmm. No, you write
5: old.
1: Checks.
5: Pay bills.
7: Yeah.
9: I do not, Pat.
5: No, doesn't write checks.
1: I know, that's an upset.
9: No, I don't even.
5: Do you hand deliver cash to like your electric bill?
1: How do you pay your milkman?
5: Does Nuno have a milkman? It's a great question.
7: I still get a milk in bottles delivered to the front porch.
5: Nuno, do you get the newspaper delivered still?
9: No, I go out. When I go out on Sunday morning to get my newspaper.
1: He walks to the newspaper stand.
7: I can picture Nuno with a bathrobe, milk, and his newspaper. I can picture that right now.
1: Can't you write checks?
3: No, I don't write checks. I'm electronic payment, wire transfers, direct deposit all day long.
7: I do
5: both. Wire transfers.
7: I do checks.
3: Nuno, I'm fascinated by this, though, Nuno.
7: Yes.
3: So when you go to get your paper, do you play the lotto, too? How does that work?
9: Yes, Canty, I do.
3: Every single time. I'm asking because I know that guy. Yeah. It's my dad.
5: Dr. Brown's cream soda, too? You get Dr. Brown's cream soda in the mix.
3: The orange soda is great, too.
5: Yeah, all of it is
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3: Well, I think the athletic director has to deal with the politicization. Let me say that again. The politics of it all.
27: A few moments later.
2: 6,837 receiving yards.
27: A few moments later.
2: Politicization.
3: Politicization.
2: That's a terrible word.
3: It's a very hard word to say.
2: I don't know if anyone could say that word and really stick the landing without stumbling.
3: Cam?
1: Politicization.
2: Okay, maybe Cam.
3: Cam did it. Pat?
1: Politicization.
3: There you go.
2: Nuno.
9: Politicization.
3: Thank you for making me feel better, Nuno.
9: Politicization, people.
3: Politicization.
7: There it is.
3: Did I do it?
7: Yeah, you did it.
3: I get it. I did it.
7: You definitely shamed and worked him, Nuno.
3: Can I get a ruling from Vegas East?
1: Say it again.
3: Politicization.
1: There it is.
7: That was it.
3: All right. Hey, I did it.
7: You did it two out of three.
3: Two out of three ain't bad. It ain't bad.
7: He is Chris Canty. I'm Freddie Coleman. And for Evan Cohen and Michelle Smallman, this is on Sportsmanlike on ESPN Radio, the ESPN app, Sirius XM Channel 80, as well as on ESPN. You always hit us up anytime you're on the socials at Chris Canty 99. That's Chris's handle. My handle at Coleman ESPN. The word of the day for you is strong because you've had the hoarse voice going on for a little bit.
3: Yeah.
7: And the fact that you've been able to not just fight through, but overcome, The word strong is the word of the day, Chris Canty, involving you.
3: As long as I don't have to say the word that we came into this segment with, I'm good.
7: No, you did two out of three times.
3: I don't even, I'm with Smallman on this one. I don't even know the context of why I was using the word, but it's a terrible word. That word should not be in the English language. It's an awful word.
1: You were just trying to sound smart.
3: Yeah, I know,
7: well,
3: but
7: wait a minute.
3: Well, I knew the word, but I don't know why it is a word. It should be removed from the English language.
7: There are plenty of words that if we could go through the dictionary, we'd be
3: We need to redline that one out of the dictionary.
7: Yes.
3: Yeah, we need to go back and holler at Webster and tell him to get rid of that one.
7: It's gotten to the point that certain words that aren't used in casual conversation or any kind of conversation, if you're not going to use that word and you just use to appear smart, then maybe just maybe you don't need to have that
9: word. He's apoplectic.
7: It's a conundrum.
3: Apoplectic.
9: I think you live in this fantasia. I still maintain that's a real word.
7: Fantasia?
9: I still maintain fantasia is a real word.
7: Oh, this haterade in this danceria?
3: Just because you know somebody that's named Fantasia, Nuno, does not mean it's a real
7: word.
3: Wait,
7: you know somebody named Fantasia? No way.
9: No.
7: I'm about to say.
3: Nuno?
7: Wait a minute.
3: Nuno?
7: Wait a minute. Are you trying to lie to save yourself here, Nuno?
9: I'm trying to save us, Freddie. Evan is gone. I'm trying to save us from
7: I think we'll be saved. Fantasia, I'm writing that down.
9: I think you live in this fantasia?
7: I'm writing that down. I'm going to find out.
3: There's no paying the tuition.
9: There's just that. There's that je ne sais quoi.
7: Oh, God.
3: Oh, all right. Already. Get us back on track, Freddie.
7: I'll do everything I can to get us back on track. Whatever fantasy was going on yesterday involving the National Football League, a lot of attention, CC, focused on the rookies had a chance to get to the center stage. Fernando Mendoza played pretty well for the Las Vegas Raiders, 10 of 16, 97 yards, one touchdown. But the one that got your attention was a guy that I think I worried about more than any other rookie in this draft. Because I didn't know what the offensive line was going to look like from the Jeremiah Love, the running back of the Arizona Cardinals. I know it's only a preseason game. It's preseason one. But, man, oh, man, you used a great word. Woo! That electricity was there from Jeremiah Love, and it got to the Arizona Cardinals, even though Carson Beck did not start last night.
3: Yeah, he's got the juice. And there are certain running backs that do a really good job with the space that's created for him, and there are other running backs that make their own space. And last night it became abundantly clear to me that Jeremiah Love is the latter, which is much more rare. It's a lot harder to find. This guy, whether he's running in between the tackles or whether he's out on the perimeter, he's going to make guys miss. He's going to make it happen. And so for him to have that size, that speed, that athleticism, and quite frankly, that burst to and through the line of scrimmage, that's special. Those are elite-level traits. And so when we have all of these conversations about the Arizona Cardinals, I will say this. With Jeremiah Love in the fold, healthy, available, all 17 regular season games, you feel good about the young core of players that the Arizona Cardinals are building with their skill positions. You have him. You've got Trey McBride. Mm-hmm. You've got Michael Wilson. We'll see what happens with MHJ in his third year. But you feel good about the collection of talent that they're putting together for whoever's going to be under center in that Arizona Cardinals offense.
7: And you know this from playing in the NFL. It's always good to have talent, at least young talent early on, that can outrun mistakes. And you saw that from Jeremiah Love last night, because a couple of times, there were a couple of Raiders defenders, CC, that played on the other side of the line of scrimmage. But his quickness was so good that by the time they got there, he was no longer there. Now, you don't want that to be a constant recipe, having him do that in his rookie season. That'll just wear him down mentally and physically. But that ability to have young talent that can overrun or outrun mistakes early on could be a saving grace, whether Jacoby Brissett is under center quarterback, because at a certain point, if Carson Beck keeps improving and maturing quickly, he's going to be under center sooner than later, what could be a down year for the Arizona Cardinals.
3: Well, here's the thing that you love about what the Arizona Cardinals did with their running back room, right? Not only do they have James Conner coming back from injury, but they've got Tyler Algier and now Jeremiah Love. So you're not going to run Jeremiah Love into the ground, but you certainly want the ball in his hands as much as you can get it to him. And I think that's got to be the philosophy for Mike LaFleur when it comes to whose number they're going to call in that Cardinals offense. You want to give Jeremiah Love as many opportunities to impact the game in a positive way for your football team as you possibly can, and you don't want to put him in a situation where you get to the point where it's diminishing returns because of the volume that you've given him. So, yeah, he's a workhorse type of running back, but you also have proven veteran running backs in that room with him that can share some of the load. So I think that has to be behind the thinking with the depth that they've been able to create with the running back room. And so when you look at the Arizona Cardinals, whether they're going to roll with Jacoby Brissett as their quarterback, Gardner Minshew, or whether it's Carson Beck sooner rather than later, you feel good about the weapons that are going to be around said quarterback based on what you saw last night from Jeremiah Love and then also Marvin Harrison Jr. catching a touchdown too.
7: Yeah, it should be Marvin Harrison Jr., a chance for him to step up and really be the kind of wide receiver we thought we'd have seen a lot sooner involving him when he came out of Ohio State. The promise, that's Fernando Mendoza on the other side. The Cardinals took on the Las Vegas Raiders. He got a chance to be out there, and he played a little bit longer than I'm sure even he thought he was going to play, CC. 10 of 16, 97 yards, a touchdown against the Cardinals. And check out what he had to say after the game was over, that he was pleased with his performance, but he felt he let a couple of people down. Those people are his teammates of the Las Vegas Raiders.
0: Now, the first series, I felt a little sped up, so it was good to come back on the sideline, learn from my mistakes, and then the second series, we were able to score. Third series, you know, I missed a read there, and the fourth series, I thought we had a good thing going, and then, unfortunately, I missed a throw at the end. And then overall, I felt that the group that I was in with, you know, they blocked fantastic, they had great routes, the run game was good, you know, and unfortunately, like, I let my teammates down today, but it's a growing experience, and you know, I feel like we're all growing, and it showed me that I need to grow a lot.
7: It goes a long way, CC, when you have your franchise player in the future putting the blame on himself and deflecting the credit to everybody else. And it wasn't fake, it wasn't canned. I don't think it was planned what he had to say. But those kind of words, what he said, even though it's only a preseason game, can go a long way with this team becoming Fernando Mendoza's team sooner than later.
3: Yeah, I mean, listen, I think it was coming from a genuine place when he said that he let his teammates down. But spoiler alert, if you let your teammates down because of the results last night, you're going to be letting them down a hell of a lot during the regular season because the Raiders ain't going to win many games. But I will say this, the performance from Mendoza was a good one. He mitigated the negative plays. He did take a sack, but listen, by and large, he moved the offense forward, and he made some throws where you looked at him and you said, that's why they took him with the number one overall pick. The touchdown throw to Jack Besh, that was catching the snap and getting it out of his hands immediately. I don't even think he had his hands on his fingers on the laces when he threw that football. That is a veteran throw. But the most impressive throw that he had was on the second drive, a 20-yard in-cut to Malik Benson, and he had three Cardinals defenders around him. That was a tight window throw, and he fitted in there perfectly. And so you understand why the Las Vegas Raiders are so giddy about what they got in Mendoza. The only question now is the timeline for him to become the starting quarterback out there in Vegas, because we know this. When you take a quarterback with the first overall pick, more often than not, that guy is going to be the week one starter. The last time we've seen a quarterback that was taken number one overall not start week one was 2018 Baker Mayfield. We've had a handful of guys since then that have been the number one overall pick as a quarterback that have started week one. So that has been the trend. So based on what you saw last night, the game did not seem like it was too much for Mendoza, and I think it's setting up for it to be a hard organizational decision to sit him once we get to the point in the calendar when the games actually matter.
7: I'm going to put you in the GM's seat or in the coach's seat, because you use the word timeline. That can be whatever it can be based on what you see and what you see from a quarterback or a top draft choice or anybody else you believe can help your team sooner than later. How do you manage that timeline if you're the Las Vegas Raiders with a new coaching staff, with a quarterback in Kirk Cousins, a rookie, and you also, by the way, have a Tom Brady, a minority owner, who had a big hand in selecting Kirk Cousins going to the Raiders and drafting Fernando Mendoza number one out of Indiana University?
3: I mean, the simple answer is win.
7: Okay.
3: If you win, you buy yourself time.
7: Okay.
3: Fans are going to be content with seeing Kirk Cousins if the Las Vegas Raiders are going to stack W's, especially early on in the regular season. But, Freddie, see, that's something that's easier said than done, because when you look at their schedule, yeah, you got the Miami Dolphins at home out of the gate. Then you're on the go road against the Chargers, on the road against the Saints, which is a tough place to play against a team that'll be much improved. Then you've got the Kansas City Chiefs at home. Then you're on the road against the New England Patriots, home against the Bills, home against the Rams. Good luck. God bless. Good night.
7: Clint Kubiak, though, they're ready to name Fernando Mendoza as the starting quarterback. He was like, oh, pump your brakes on that scenario involving Las Vegas.
4: Yeah, well, you know, Kirk's been getting the reps with the ones. I think he's had a solid training camp, and, you know, it's his job to lose.
7: Yeah, it is his job to lose. He's going to lose it sooner or later.
3: Yeah, he looked good last night, though.
7: Yeah, absolutely.
3: Cousin looked good. Yeah. I mean, they went down like a hot knife through butter. Like, they went down the field. They took care of their business, got the ball out of his hands, and he ultimately ended up leading to a touchdown pass to Michael Mayer. Like, they did a good job. He did his job as quarterback one with the starting unit, right? That's exactly how you want it to look. Go out there and get your work. Get you the hell out of the game so nobody gets hurt. So he checked that box. But here's the thing. Everybody wants to see Mendoza. He's true. The number one overall pick. The ultimate commodity, the ultimate hope in the National Football League is a quarterback that's taken with the number one overall pick. Everybody in the fan base, everybody in the organization, hell, even the guys in that locker room, to a man, want to see Fernando Mendoza because they know what Kirk Cousins is. There's a reason why Kirk Cousins was available. The guy that's going to lead them to sustained success is Mendoza, and everybody can't wait to get him out there on the field. The biggest question is, first and foremost, can the guy protect himself when he's out there on the field? Can he operate the offense, get in and out of the huddle, make the checks at the line of scrimmage, know what he's looking at from the defensive looks, and get them into the right play and get the ball to the right player based on the looks and the coverages that he's seen? If he can do those things, you feel really good about playing him. You feel even better if the supporting cast around him helps him problem solve and troubleshoot in real time. And I think the latter point is why there might be some hesitation on putting him out there week one, putting him out there early in the regular season when they have that tough schedule.
7: Great stuff by Chris Canty. I'm Freddie Coleman, in for Evan Cohen and Michelle Smallman. This is on Sportsmanlike on ESPN Radio, the ESPN app, and don't forget about us on ESPNU. So Fernando Mendoza has time and space on his side with the Las Vegas Raiders. Many people wondering the same thing about that when it comes to Joe Burrow and the Cincinnati Bengals. How much of that time and space should be available to him in the preseason to make sure he's healthy for the regular season? This is ESPN Radio, the ESPN app, and ESPNU.
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20: 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Damon Wilson coming from Missouri, the defensive end. 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
5: We have a lot of savage people on this show. At my expense, the rascals known as Pat Costello and Nuna Teixeira. I'm not going to forget this. With Chris Canty and Freddie Coleman, Infant Michelle Smallman and Evan Cohen, and some Sportsmanlike presented by Progressive Insurance on ESPN Radio, the ESPN app, SiriusXM Channel 80, and ESPNU. Oh, we're going to get to a quarterback that has a lot of talent, but may not have a place to play despite that talent that comes away in a couple of minutes. But Joe Burrow. Out there again, Chris Canty, a lot of conversation is going to be had about a quarterback that I believe is elite. Some people don't think he's elite. I get it. I understand a case can be made on both of those sides. Last night played two series for the Cincinnati Bengals. They're probably going to play him a little bit more in the preseason. He did lead his team to a field goal on one drive, but he did take some hits. I wonder how much of the Cincinnati Bengals thinking maybe need to limit his workload in terms of preseason football being on the field to avoid slow starts like they have had in the last couple of years.
7: So, but here's the thing, Freddie. See, you're talking about the offense operating a little bit differently with Joe Burrow being under center more to try to protect him by providing more deception with hard play action passing. Don't you want Joe Burrow to get comfortable doing that in a game-like environment? So they don't get out to a slow start in the regular season? That's the part that's the rub for Cincinnati. They're doing something that's a departure from how they've operated the offense in years past in order to protect Joe Burrow. But in order to get the quarterback comfortable and not get out to a slow start, you're going to have to put him in harm's way in the preseason. I understand the challenge that Zach Taylor is facing, but ultimately – this is something that they've tried to do to avoid, you know, early upset losses in September and early October. Under Zach Taylor, the resume is less than flattering when it comes to success in the first couple of months of the season. So I get why they play Joey B and a lot of the starters in the preseason. And even more so this preseason, because they're doing something that is foreign for most of those guys on the offensive side of the ball in the Joe Burrow era.
5: It's completely fair. And I'm with you in terms of, because you always say, and I'm 100% with you. You can't

0: But a new way of doing things by playing more under center and not being in a spread in a shotgun formation, even though we know that's where Joe Burrow, Chris, is going to be at his most successful.
1: Well, yeah, I mean, you say he's going to be at his most successful, but he's also going to be at his most exposed.
0: Yeah.
1: And that's what you're worried about, right? The hit that really worried you in that game, I think it was Eric O'Neill coming off the edge, the rookie from Rutgers, that was out of the gun. That was a short edge against left tackle Orlando Brown Jr. And so if you want to avoid those types of hits on your quarterback, it's probably better if you have more closed edges. But more importantly, you have more deception when it comes to whether or not you're going to run or pass. Because guess what? When you line up in the shotgun, you know what defensive linemen like me are thinking? You're throwing the football. We're going to play the run on the way to the quarterback. And more often than not, that's resulted in a lot of big hits on Joe Burrow. Something about that has to change. Again, I don't want to be critical of what Cincinnati is trying to do in terms of playing Burrow in the preseason and having him operate under center, because I think those are the right things for this team to do, especially when you look at the schedule. Because if you get out to a fast start, if the Cincinnati Bengals can find a way to stack wins early, it gets to a softer part of the schedule late, they have a chance, a legitimate chance, to be the number one seed in the AFC. Okay. That's how soft their schedule is. They're only underdogs in two games this upcoming season. So if Cincinnati can get out to a hot start, which never happens, then all of a sudden you can have fantasies, you can have dreams, you can engage in the fantasia of them being the number one seed and having the AFC playoffs run through the Queen City.
0: Chris Canty, that's him, Freddie Coleman, that's me, in for Michelle Smallman and Evan Cohen. It's Unsportsmanlike on ESPN Radio and ESPNU, presented by Progressive Insurance. 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So we know Joe Burrow's not going anywhere. He's hoping to raise Cincinnati to a level, not just being an AFC North champion, but being that threat in the AFC that we've seen in previous years. There's a guy out there that has a lot of talent, but could be with a new team, no matter what his numbers looked like last night, CC, and that's Anthony Richardson, who is going to be the backup quarterback for the Indianapolis Colts. They're waiting for Daniel Jones to get back to being the starting quarterback. Everything's ahead of schedule for him to be the starting quarterback when it comes to week one. Last night, 11 of 14, 145 yards, 53 rushing yards, a rushing touchdown, interception, and a fumble loss while playing in the first half. There's no doubt about his ability in terms of that athletic ability. But something seems to always be missing just a little bit with Anthony Richardson. I don't know if he's close to being traded or being cut. But because of that talent and that body frame, he can be a very, very seductive thing for a coach or organization to say, if we get him here, we can get the best out of Anthony Richardson.
1: Yeah, I mean, listen, Freddie, see, the physical gifts are undeniable. But there is a gap between that and the overall production. Anthony Richardson is a quarterback that is not to be trusted right now. He's got a lot of growth and development that needs to take place before he's ready to be a starting quarterback in this league, if he ever gets to that point. Just to put everything into context, he's the third string quarterback in Indy right now, behind Daniel Jones and a guy that came into the league 2 years after him that was taken with a 6th-round pick. That's the state of play for Anthony Richardson. I got to be honest, with as dicey as it is right now in Indy for the general manager, the head coach, that entire regime, I just don't think it's going to happen for Anthony Richardson with the Colts. He's going to have to go somewhere else and reboot his NFL career and see what a fresh start and a clean slate can do in terms of him being able to build back opportunities to hopefully, in some point in the future, become a starter in this league.
0: Because to me, it seemed like last night was a showcase game in terms of the Colts putting him out there and having him play the entire first half. This way, if anybody wants to work out something with them, at least they have tape of Anthony Richardson and make that kind of determination. Because normally, to your point, when you're the third-string quarterback, you don't start preseason games and play the entire first half. They had, as a former starter, had him play the entire first half. That seemed to me, CC, and you can tell me if I'm right or wrong, if I'm out of my tree or what, that seemed to be the Colts showcasing Anthony Richardson to move on from him.
1: I mean, that may well be true, but what's the value of Anthony Richardson?
0: That's a good question.
1: Well, what is anybody going to give you for him?
0: That's another good question. Maybe just wants somebody to unload him for maybe a 6th-round pick.
1: But you can't play him. You're unloading him for a developmental prospect –

0: And it's kind of the same situation that the Minnesota Vikings are in with J.J. McCarthy, in that you've already paid out so much of the rookie contract. In order for you to move off of him, somebody would have to offer you something that matters, whether it's a draft pick or a player that you think can help you. I just don't see a team willing to do that for a player that is purely a developmental prospect at this stage in his career. Because what you saw in the turnovers last night from Anthony Richardson lets you know that he's not ready to be in games that actually matter. Because when you get in the regular season, you know, the winning and the losing of it all, that determines job security for coaching staffs and general managers. So if you're a coach and your starting quarterback plan goes left, are you willing to trust your team's season and your job security to Anthony Richardson? Probably not. So, again, that's going to cap whatever any team is willing to offer for Anthony Richardson at this stage in his career.
1: Don't forget about baseball action this Sunday. It's the Houston Astros host the Seattle Mariners. Coverage begins at 6:30 Eastern time on ESPN Radio and the ESPN app. He is Chris Canty. I am Freddie Coleman, in for Evan Cohen and Michelle Smallman. Thanks for joining us on Sportsmanlike, presented by Progressive Insurance. So what does a former NFL player like Chris Canty and a former NFL head coach think about Joe Burrow and his protection, Anthony Richardson in his future, and Fernando Mendoza being ready sooner than later? Herm Edwards stops by next. 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
1: You know you're ready for football when Herm Edwards enters the building, because that is good for your soul, it is good for this show, and we know it's good for the country. When it comes to Unsportsmanlike, I'm Freddie Cohen, in for Evan Cohen and Michelle Smallman, along with Chris Canty on ESPN Radio, the ESPN app, as well as ESPNU, because we know football's around the corner when Herm Edwards is in the building as an ESPN NFL analyst.
2: Well, thank you for allowing me to be on you and Chris's show, obviously. And I was watching it this morning when I was working out, and I looked at your attire.
1: Okay.
2: And then I looked at Chris's attire. I said, right. What is he? Is he running for mayor or governor? So he got a tie on. I said, where's he going? He's speaking at some luncheon this afternoon, obviously.
3: Coach, you never know. The more you can do.
2: Come on.
1: That's true.
2: You got it. You can handle it.
1: The more versatile you are, the more essential you will become. We all know that in any kind of business. Yes, as far as that goes, well, always great to have you in studio getting us ready for the NFL season. Fernando Mendoza, Las Vegas Raiders. Overall number one draft pick, Herm. 10 of 16, 97 yards, a touchdown. He even said after the game that guys did their job. I let my team down. You got the sense that he's going to take that kind of responsibility. What would you do if you were the head coach or the organization when it comes to Fernando Mendoza and the timeline involving him getting on the field?
2: Well, I said this earlier when they drafted him. I'm going to play him. He's your best quarterback. I mean, you know, it's funny. And people say, well, you can't. I said, wait a minute. I drafted Chris Canty in the first round. And I'm going to say, wait, you know what? We wait for four games before I play you. Why? You just play him. You draft a wide receiver, first round. What do? You just play him. Draft a running back. We just watched. First round. You just play him. This guy not only was the first round, he was the first player picked in the whole draft. By the way, he plays with the Raiders, who've been playing with two patches on their eye. Not one, two. And I'm going, I get it. I get Kirk Cousins. Kirk Cousins is good for him on the sideline when he comes off the field in the classroom. Let that young guy play. The first thing you do when you start a rookie quarterback, you walk in the defensive room and you tell him, guys, he's going to throw the ball to the bad guys. Hold him to a field goal. You tell him before the season starts. He's going to throw the ball to the bad guys. He ain't going to do it on purpose. It just happens. But he's our quarterback. And the whole team goes, okay, we're good. We got this guy. We want this guy to play. That's what I would do. I'm not saying coach is wrong.
1: Okay.
2: He's doing the way he wants to do it. I'm putting him out there. He looked pretty good in the preseason, a couple snaps. He's a good player. That's why he was drafted the first player in the draft. He's the first player off the board. And he's with the Raiders. The fan base is waiting for this guy. They're like, no, I don't. Peyton Manning threw 26 interceptions his rookie year. 26. Okay. That's it. Plan.
3: Coach, on the other sideline, the Arizona Cardinals, we got to see the debut of the third overall pick, Jeremiah Love. He looked like the best player on the field. I'm just going to be honest with you, Coach. What were your impressions of him, and what kind of impact can he have on the Arizona Cardinals this season?
2: Well, it takes a lot of pressure off the quarterback when you got a big man like that. When you're sitting in, you know, and you know this, Chris, it's bad down defensively. Great down for offense when you're sitting in second and four all day.
3: Oh, yeah.
2: Because this dude's running up in there.
1: Mm-hmm.
2: He big man. It reminds me of Otis Anderson. In my era, I'm going way back now. Okay. I know we didn't have face masks, stuff like that when I played. But Otis Anderson, big back just like this guy. And had speed and power. And he displayed it. And I get it, it's a preseason game. But there's still defensive players out there got to tackle him. They don't.
3: They didn't look like they wanted to last night, Coach.
2: Chris,
3: they didn't look like they wanted to.
2: We had some business decisions. We got business decisions in the preseason. A lot of ducking. And then a lot of ducking. I'm hoping. You know, a bunch of shoulder rolls. If I'm the defensive coach, I'm looking at this and I'm going, hey, wait a minute. If I'm the head coach, I'm walking in the defensive room. I say, all we're going to do tomorrow, man, we're tackling all day. That was dudes closing their eyes. And they can say, what's the preseason? No, no, no, no, no, no. Tackling is tackling. You need to go tackle. Oh, boy.
1: 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I'm Freddie Coleman. Business decisions always seem to be made involving Joe Burrow, playing quarterback for the Cincinnati Bengals. CC is of the belief, and he's kind of swayed me this morning, that, yeah, you can be cautious with him, but it's not going to get better in terms of he's not there out on the football field in preseason to avoid slow starts in the regular season. Herm, what are your thoughts on that?
2: Joe Burrow's can't play enough in the preseason. And when he plays, the number one offensive line is playing with him. And that's what you're telling those guys. And I would start them next week, and then I would tell them this. And I did this with the veteran guys. After halftime, the starters, you go back in. I want you to come out of the locker room like a regular season game and go play a series in the third quarter. Because that's what happens. You know, I was always in the mindset, you know, preseason is funny to me. We talk about the players. You know what? I don't worry about the players. The preseason for me was the coaches.
4: Why?
2: There are 10 new head coaches in the National Football League.
4: Okay.
2: So 10 times 2. So there's 20 coordinators that go along with that. Offensive, defense, total. How do they coach? I don't know. Never seen them coach. I hired a guy. He was somewhere else. I want to see how they coach on the sideline, how they make adjustments at halftime. That's what I'm looking for as the head ball coach. I ain't worried about the players. The film will show me about the players. I want to hear what the coaches are saying. I go down to the offensive line coach. I said, look, you know, they're bringing six guys. I want to know how are we going to protect the quarterback, right? For me, it was almost the players are on tape. You can see that.
4: Mm-hmm.
2: I want to see what the coaches are saying when there's a breakdown and they come over to the side. Because that's where the coaches got to practice coaching.
4: Okay.
2: Because it's a game. You know, during practice, they, okay, we're practicing the preseason. But the game is like, okay, now I got to make decisions. I got to bring my left tackle over here and talk to him. I want to see what the coach is saying. For me, that's what the preseason, personally for me, that's how I looked at it.
3: Well, Coach, apparently the L.A. Rams don't need the preseason. They've already been crowned as the Super Bowl champs. And we're waiting to get news or get word on Aaron Donald and the decision that he's going to make, whether he's going to come out of retirement after 3 years or whether he's going to stay retired. Head Coach Sean McVay has already said he'd like to know sooner rather than later. Coach, what's the timeline that you would like to see if you were the head coach of the L.A. Rams in terms of Aaron Donald coming back to practice to get ready for the regular season?
2: Well, Chris, you know, Aaron Donald, look, it's real simple. I tell him, hey, when you decide, just come on in, partner. Because, he going to play 25 snaps. I got to get him in shape to play 25 snaps in a football game. Maybe 30 at the most. Maybe. Oh,
3: he can do that now.
2: Maybe.
3: He's staying in shape.
2: Right? And so all I'm doing is like, hey, man, on the sick 'em downs, you go sick 'em with that other guy I got over there. And they got young, too. They forgot about him. Let me tell you something, man. Think about it if you're the Rams. And I was laughing. I was talking about this week. I said, the Rams score about 30 points a game. So now the opposite team is going, oh, boy, we got to go back and throw.
4: Right.
2: That ain't a good idea. Not against these dudes. If that guy show up, it's like, wait a minute, man. The quarterback's going, coach, we really want to do. Yeah, we got to go throw. Ooh, this ain't good. They are going to get it. They will be, if he's there, Denver led the league with sacks. They had 60.
4: Right.
2: They're a 60-sack team, for sure. For sure. Because you got three guys who have double-digit sacks. He'll be one of them, along with Young and obviously, you know. And so, I mean, they won a Super Bowl in L.A. The Super Bowl's in L.A. again. They're the favorite right now in the NFC, and maybe one of the best divisions of football, the NFC West.
4: Right.
2: With Seattle over there, San Francisco, obviously, and the Rams. But now, you get that guy, oh, boy. Boy.
4: Herb Edwards, ESPN NFL analyst in studio. It is on Sports Alike and ESPN Radio and ESPNU. Chris Canty, Freddie Coleman. The Chicago Bears, their coach yesterday, Ben Johnson, he said he wants dominance. He wants blowouts. He wants shutouts. He believes his offense can be the best scoring team in NFL history for a regular season. High scoring team with that 2013 Denver Broncos team. That averaged almost 38 points a game. What kind of message do you believe Ben Johnson was trying to send?
2: Well, if they don't fix that defense, he's going to have to score a lot of points. What bailed them out last year, they led the league in interceptions. That's how they got off the field. They took the ball away. Outstanding. I don't know if they can do that again. They had over 33 takeaways. I don't know if that's going to happen again. They got to piece that together. Because it's not, after a while, it's not fair to the offensive guys. They get tired of going, oh, we got to score 30 again because we can't slow nobody down. Last time I checked, if you close your eyes and you say the Chicago Bears What do you say?
4: Defense.
2: Oh. Them fans expect that. When they walk in the stadium,
4: right?
2: They're like, hey, man, come on. You know, I mean, you know, somebody has some of the greatest players ever play. Especially a linebacker. You had the one guy that buddied his face all the time, the number 51 guy. I didn't play against him, but I know about that guy, Dick Butkus. Singletary. They had some guys now. I mean, come on. If they can just play in the middle of the pack defense, because the offense we know, Caleb Williams just showed out last year, and that didn't surprise me. I said that when Ben Johnson went there. I watched. We played against Caleb when he was at SC, and I had Jaden. And it was like, it was fun, you know, being the head coach, you watching both quarterbacks.
4: Right.
2: I watched him play, and I went, ooh, he'll do pretty good. And then his first year, Chicago was beating him up, and I said, okay, you watch. Ben Johnson's going over there. You watch what's going to happen.
4: Mm-hmm.
2: And now the fans are like, oh, we got a quarterback. You had a quarterback.
4: Right.
2: But now you got a guy that can coach the quarterback very well, runs the offense around the quarterback. He's the only guy I know that can run backwards and throw the ball 50 yards down the field on the
3: score. Ain't that the truth?
2: I ain't never seen nothing like that.
3: I ain't never seen it.
2: I mean, he'd back it up, and it was like he was throwing a jump shot. He threw it up, and I went, where's he throwing it away? It was complete. I went, oh, boy.
3: Touchdown.
2: I said, who does that? I mean, show that again, please. Anyway, it wasn't in the preseason, by the way. It was a regular season game. I'm like, oh, boy. That's really good. Oh, boy.
4: Oh, we know it's football season when Herm Edwards, ESPN NFL analyst, is back in the building. My brother, always great to see you. Can't wait to talk to you sooner.
2: My pleasure, man. You and Chris do a great job. I listen to you guys all the time in the morning. I'm on the West Coast, so I get up early. I listen to you guys.
4: I think Herm wakes up the Roosters on the way to working out. The Roosters like, why are you up so early? Herm's like, I'm getting my day started. You're going to get your day started as well. He is Chris Canty and Freddie Coleman, in for Michelle Smallman, Evan Cohen. It's on Sportsmanlike and ESPN Radio, the ESPN app, as well as ESPNU, presented by Progressive Insurance. So what kind of Baker and the Buccaneers could we see in 2026, especially when he's an upset quarterback? We'll get to that, but Chris Canty has this word for you, courtesy of Granger.
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17: Mark Tauscher, Packers Hall of Famer, ESPN Milwaukee, joining us here. I was back in Madison last year as well, and Evan Cohen and Michelle Smallman took me to Tornado Room. 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
18: Evan is, he goes there, and he'll get, like, shrimp. 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
2: This is Jenna Lane covering the Buccaneers. Two major distractions loom as the Bucs try to get back to the postseason after missing out last year. Starting quarterback Baker Mayfield and defensive tackle Vita Vea did not get rewarded with new contracts this offseason. Their approaches to handling this couldn't be more different. Mayfield, who said he felt disrespected by what the Bucs offered, is practicing and has shut down all negotiations to focus on football until the offseason. Vea, on the other hand, hasn't practiced. He requested a trade, he's a camp hold-in, and he's also nursing a back injury. General manager Jason Light said they have no plans to trade him and they expect him to play this year. But that's an awful lot of drama for a team that's not used to it.
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3: So what can be for Baker Mayfield and the Bucs when Baker Mayfield is not happy with his team? He is Chris Canty. I am Freddie Coleman, in for Evan Cohen and Michelle Smallman. It is Unsportsmanlike on ESPN Radio, the ESPN app, and ESPNU. He used those words, CC, disrespected, undervalued. He saw the quarterbacks on his tier, got those kind of contracts, and he did not get that from the Tampa Bay Buccaneers on a prove it or get out of the way when it's all said and done. What do you expect from a very upset Baker Mayfield who has played his best when everything has been going against him in his mind?
4: Well, listen, man, I think it's hard to read what the productivity level for Baker is going to be in Tampa this season. You're talking about going into it with no Mike Evans and his fourth different coordinator in as many seasons down there. No Rashad White. He's in Washington with the Commanders. I just don't know what to make of what the Tampa Bay Buccaneers are going to be on the offensive side of the ball. The one thing that I will say, though, is Baker Mayfield is a fierce competitor. And he will do everything within his power to put the Bucs in a situation where they can contend for an NFC South title. I don't know what that means for his individual productivity.
3: Right.
4: And I think that's the biggest question mark. What's the offense going to look like? What's his comfort level going to look like with receivers in new roles? Those are all variables that are hard to account for until we actually see him out there.
3: The one thing I know is that Emeka Ogbuka is going to really shine. Even in, I don't want to say limited play, because he became that number one wide receiver when Michael Evans got injured.
4: And then he got hurt.
3: And then he got injured. But before he got injured, Emeka was doing his thing. 63 catches, 938 yards, 6 touchdowns, averaging close to 15 yards per catch. I guess I don't worry so much about the wide receivers, but this Tampa Bay Buccaneers team, CC, they were 6-2 to start the season. They had all the makings of a team that could challenge in the NFC. Then things fell apart. And I wonder how much of that Tampa Bay is placing at the feet of a Baker Mayfield, saying, hey, if you played a little bit better, especially down the stretch, we could have won this division going away and then been a threat in the playoffs.
4: Yeah, the home loss to the Atlanta Falcons was inexcusable late in the season. That can't happen. I want to say that was a Thursday night game. That could not happen. Like, that's not a quarterback that's making $50 million a year can't lose that football game. But I guess if you're looking at it from Baker's perspective, he wasn't healthy at that stage of the season as well. So those are the things that you have to, you know, go back and forth on when it comes to your overall evaluation. Quarterback was banged up. He wasn't himself, but also Baker is an undersized quarterback, so he's always going to be dealing with something. I get where the Tampa Bay Buccaneers are at in terms of not wanting to commit long-term to Baker, offering him a two-year extension that was at a market level rate. But Baker wants more long-term security, and I'm not quite sure that the two are going to be able to find that middle ground without seeing what 2026 is going to be. And I will say this, if Baker Mayfield wants to be the guy in Tampa long-term, this is the most winnable division in all of football. Go out there and win it. If you do, you leave no doubt that you are the guy. But if you don't, if it's the Carolina Panthers, if it's the New Orleans Saints, or hell, if it's the Atlanta Falcons with community quarterbacks, if it's those teams and not you, then all of a sudden the Bucs are justified in how they've handled Baker's contract negotiations this offseason.
3: Honestly, both the Buccaneers and Baker run out of excuses to everything you just said, CC, because this should have been their division last year. No doubt about it. They let that division get away into the hands of Carolina Panthers. Not trying to shade the Panthers, But the Bucks, man for man, have more talent than anybody in this division. They are out of excuses. Baker Mayfield's out of excuses to be the guy long term. And in my opinion, CC, the Buccaneers are out of excuses because they have the most talent any team in that division.
4: Well, I mean, yeah, and I'm just sitting there looking at the recap, the autopsy of the 2025 season. They had three straight losses to NFC South opponents, and two of those games were at home. You lost to Tyler Shuck, and you lost to the Atlanta Falcons. And the Atlanta Falcons were rolling with Kirk Cousins, who had been benched, and then they brought back. So, like, it's unacceptable if you want to be a quarterback, make it top of the market money, for that to be the reality of your team.
3: This is unsportsmanlike in ESPN Radio and ESPN.
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13: Obviously, he was promised this number, but I also feel like from a coaching staff perspective, because Brian Kelly, I believe, was still there at that time, I just don't know why you would promise something like this. Mm-hmm. I get it, but I don't. Because you're in an era of, let me make sure this recruit is going to sign with us and not anybody else. The thing with Jaden Daniels that I would say, and Freddie, I feel like every Heisman Trophy winner, because that is such a prestigious award, and not anybody can win a Heisman Trophy. So I want people to stop talking like you can win a Heisman Trophy like you go to the store and buy a damn bag of M&Ms. Doesn't work like that. But I do believe every Heisman Trophy should have their number retired at some point. Now, what's that time frame? I don't know. Just as long as it gets done. But for Jaden Daniels, I don't want it to try to be bullish when it comes to that.
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3: I love this part of the show because we get a chance to go back in time and bring it to the present. I'm Freddie Coleman, in for Evan Corner, Michelle Smallman with my man Chris Canty. It is Unsportsmanlike presented by Progressive Insurance and ESPN Radio, the ESPN app, SiriusXM Channel 80, and ESPNU. Last year on this day, the very handsome Chris Canty put Eagles head coach Nick Sirianni's career at under 3 years, basically saying that always going to be in a hot seat. At a certain point, Nick Sirianni will get in the way of Nick Sirianni. So, CC, we look forward to this time around. What's more likely to happen? That he gets another extension or the Eagles don't live up to the expectations that they could be looking for another head coach in 2027?
4: Oh, we got to play the sound, Freddie C. We got to set it up properly. We got to bring it back with the whole flashback.
3: Let me hit the rewind.
4: The original take.
3: Let me hit the rewind button. We go back to last year, and this is what Chris Canty had to say about the lack of security involving Nick Sirianni.
4: It just depends on what we think the shelf life for a championship in Philadelphia is, and I don't know how long that is. Now, Nick Sirianni got a pay bump. He got a pay raise, contract extension. He earned that. I just don't think it's a fait accompli that he's going to have a lifetime contract being the Eagles head coach as long as Howie Roseman is the general manager.
21: So if I said to you 3 years from now, who's the coach of the Philadelphia Eagles, you're going to say, I don't know?
4: I mean, based on the track record, don't we have to? Yeah, I mean, listen, they treat the head coaching position as fungible more so than any other NFL franchise, right? We saw Doug Peterson win the first Super Bowl in the franchise's history. A couple of years later, he was gone, right? So I'm not going to assume that Howie Roseman is going to rest on his laurels just because Nick Sirianni has a Super Bowl ring on his finger. I think this is a matter of show and prove. Okay. There's been a lot of turnover at the offensive coordinator position. We'll see what happens with that, what the results are with Sean Mannion being the new play caller. But ultimately, it's a results-oriented business, right? Yep. If you go out there and you produce and you get the results that everybody is looking for, then you're going to win. You're going to keep your job. You're going to keep job security. Okay. And that hopefully results in winning a championship. I will say this. They just paid a defensive tackle $40 million a year. A franchise doesn't do that unless they think they have a legitimate chance of being able to contend for a Super Bowl. If they fall far short of that goal, similar to what we saw last year, where they had an early exit from the playoffs in embarrassing fashion, the first home playoff loss in the Hurt Sirianni era of Eagles football, then I do think it's on the board that the Eagles look toward having a new head coach.
3: Okay. I don't think he's coaching for his job this year. Here's why I say that. Because I'm not saying you didn't make any terrific points in terms of what we've seen in previous years. High Roseman's the kind of person that he'll move on from somebody too early, then way too late. That's not what he does. Whether it's a head coach, coordinator, player, et cetera, et cetera, et cetera. Ask A.J. Brown about that. Still a productive wide receiver, and High Roseman said, too much of a distraction. I'm not going to have that affect my football team, my coach, my quarterback, and now he's with the New England Patriots. I don't think Sirianni's coaching for his job this year. But if everything happens the way that could possibly happen, this could be the year the Eagles don't win the NFC East. What if Sean Mannion and Jalen Hurts are not vibing and another offense coordinator with a quarterback, different situation involving that quarterback, and the defense, which should be pretty good, does not live up to snuff? Then I think next year, Nick Sirianni's on the hot seat. Next year, he'll be coaching for his job. Not saying he gets a pass this year. That's not how he Roseman does things. That's not how he operates. I just don't think this year is a coaching for his job hot seat situation involving Nick Sirianni.
4: Well, here's the thing. It all depends on what the organization's evaluation of Nick Sirianni is.
3: That's fair.
4: That's what it comes down to me.
3: That's fair.
4: So there is this outside perception of who Nick Sirianni is based on the resume, based on the wins, based on the championship. And that's all well and good. That's cool. But the organization is looking at it from the standpoint of, can we upgrade the head coach? Because we are firmly within our window to contend for a championship.
3: Okay.
4: And what we saw last year was chemistry issues throughout the team, throughout the organization, undermine any potential that the team had, any opportunity that they had to repeat as champions. And a part of the issues that were facing that team were in the head coach's purview, right? When you have addition by subtraction, when you got to get rid of an A.J. Brown, who is arguably a top five player in his position, mm-hmm. a guy that transformed Jalen Hurts' career, when you got to get rid of him because your head coach can't wrap his arms around the chemistry issues right. surrounding that wide receiver in the locker room, then that's a problem. And if they can't find a way to overcome that, if they can't find a way to prove themselves right when it comes to moving on from A.J. Brown, then I think that is another knock on Nick Sirianni as the head coach. And so that's why I think the bar to clear is a little bit higher than people might assume for a coach of his ilk, for a coach with his resume in Philly this season.
3: He's Chris Canty. I'm Freddie Coleman. In for Michelle Smallman and Evan Cohen. It's on Sportsmanlike, presented by Progressive Insurance and ESPN Radio, the ESPN app, and ESPNU. 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It's going to be very interesting because I think everything you're saying about Nick Sirianni is tied to the fortune of Jalen Hurts, a quarterback.
4: Yep.
3: They keep telling us. The Eagles have said it in not so many words and in plenty of words, we're going to be a more diversified offense without A.J. Brown. And I've never been the person to say, you can't tell me you're going to be a more diversified, better offense without a guy that's a number one wide receiver like A.J. Brown. Whatever that went on in Philadelphia was not to his liking, and they decided to say, we're going to move on from him and not other people. And I know they got a deep group at the wide receiver room. You got Darius Cooper, Hollywood Brown, Elijah Moore, Dontavian Wicks, Devontae Smith, who's now their number one, and you drafted Mekhi Lemon out of USC. So you got enough dudes that can get the football from Jalen Hurts. But who's going to be that guy that Jalen Hurts can say, yep, when A.J. Brown and I were rolling right, I know I can throw the ball over there. He's an area code guy. I threw in his area code. He's going to come down with the football. Who is going to be that guy? Because that guy does not develop, and you're not enough of a point guard to get the ball to different people and make this offense hum and have that rhythm to help the running game. Jalen Hurts' fortunes could determine exactly what kind of coaching situation we could have in Philadelphia, Nick Sirianni.
4: Oh, there is no doubt about that, but I will say this. The Eagles had 2,000-yard receivers last year despite being bottom third in the league in pass attempts. So I don't have any doubts that Devontae Smith can be a productive wide receiver, can be a legitimate number one. The one thing I will say, though, zooming out and taking a big-picture view of it, is when it comes to the head coach-quarterback tandem in Philadelphia, I often wonder who has the most job security based on their current resume, right? Because we saw when the Eagles won a Super Bowl in 2017, they moved on from Doug Peterson, and then year after that, they moved on from Carson Wentz. I'm curious to know, from the front office's perspective, who has more job security, Nick Sirianni as the head coach or Jalen Hurts as the quarterback?
3: From my
4: because I'm trying to figure out if things go left this year, somebody is going to be blamed. If they don't realize expectations, if they don't win the division, if they don't make it to the postseason, the fans are going to be calling for somebody's head. And I just want to know who they're going to direct their ire, their outrage at. Is it going to be Nick Sirianni or is it going to be Jalen Hurts?
3: I can see him being directed the quarterback because Ron Jaworski, Donovan McNabb, they can tell you how Eagles fans are their quarterback. Ron Jaworski literally helped put this Eagles team on the map with Dick Vermeil. And towards the end of his career, they couldn't wait to run him out of town. Donovan McNabb almost had an MVP season, got them to a Super Bowl. A couple of years later, they couldn't wait to run him out of town. It's going to fall, this is just my view, it's going to fall at the quarterback's feet because that's how that goes in Philadelphia. And I get the sense Nick Sirianni is more of a Philadelphia fans guy than Jalen Hurts is a fans guy in Philadelphia. Like I said, that's just my purview. But I'm going to say that the more job security is with Jalen Hurts because for this reason, his contract runs through 2028. He signed an extension, 5 years, $255 million, $180 million almost in total guaranteed money, and his average annual salary is $51 million, and he has a no-trade clause, first in franchise history. That can be hard to try to get from underneath if you're Philadelphia. It's a lot easier to move on from the coach and blame him than from that kind of contract that Jalen Hurts has with the Philadelphia Eagles, CC, until 2028.
4: I hear you, Freddie C.
3: You're going to disagree with me, aren't you?
4: I hear you, and you're not wrong, but the Philadelphia Eagles can designate Jalen Hurts a post-June 1 release, and it only cost them $10 million in cap.
1: Okay.
4: Like the dead cap charge, the difference between that and his salary. I mean, like I don't know if the Philadelphia Eagles would eat that money.
1: Right.
4: I don't know if they would be that desperate to move on from somebody that's that accomplished. But we've seen in years past, if a franchise wants to get off of a guy, they'll get off of a guy. Tua had a $100 million cap hit. The Miami Dolphins had no problem moving off of him. Russell Wilson and Denver had an $85 million cap hit. The Broncos moved off of him. We've seen teams do that in the past, albeit with quarterbacks that haven't done nearly as much for those respective franchises. I'm just saying, when it comes to the Eagles head coach quarterback tandem, I think there's going to be a huge focus on both Nick Sirianni and Jalen Hurts. And if we're dealing with a worst-case scenario, who ends up being ousted first?
1: Okay.
4: That's the thing that I find absolutely fascinating as we gear up for the season and we prepare to watch what's going to happen in the NFC East.
3: Because you look at this Eagles team as they're constituted and everything you mentioned, CC, about the talent level. Even though they don't have Jalen Phillips on defense, they still got enough guys that can dominate, whether it's Jordan Davis, whether it's Jalen Carter, Nolan Smith Jr. They need him to step up and be the guy that they've seen before or that has that kind of talent ability that says he can be that guy. They bring in Jonathan Greenard, who can rush the passer from the Minnesota Vikings, to go that secondary with Reek Woolen and Quinyon Mitchell and Cooper DeJean. So if the offense can do their job and the defense does their job, they have no business, CC, not being a 12-13 win team and winning the NFC East again. If they're not able to do that, then you wonder what kind of disconnect happened and who's going to be the one that's going to be blamed for it. Is it going to be the quarterback? Is it going to be the head coach? A combination of both? Either way, Howie Roseman will have his eyes on this locker room to say, all right, you told me A.J. Brown's a distraction, and I agreed. But we're not able to get it done. He's not there. You can't use him as an excuse why we had a disconnect in Philadelphia, even though they won the division last year.
4: 1,000%. And just so I'm clear about things, I think Jalen Hurts is going to have a great season. Not a good season, a great season. Like, after he won the Super Bowl, I became a believer, right? I said, top five, not five. I'm a big Jalen Hurts guy. I think wins matters. And when he became the full-time starter in Philly, during that span from then to now, no quarterback in the NFL has done more winning. So I believe in Jalen Hurts. He's found a way to be able to make it work despite the turnover at the offensive coordinator position. They got a lot of pass catchers in that receiver room. They still have Saquon Barkley, who's still in his prime. Like, they still got a good offensive line. I'm a big believer in what the Eagles can be, but I'm just painting the picture for the potential worst-case scenario. If it doesn't work out the way that everybody plans for it to in Philly, who are they going to blame? Because last year, they scapegoated Kevin Petullo.
3: True.
4: I don't know that you can run it back another year and have a season where you underwhelm and try to scapegoat the offensive coordinator again. I mean, Sean Mannion, okay, that's great. But if it doesn't work out, somebody that's in a power position is going to be blamed. And I think it's going to fall on either the quarterback or the head coach. And my money would be on the latter.
3: We can't wait to go back to this take 6 months from now, depending on how the season turned out for Philadelphia in the NFC East. He is Chris Canty. I'm Freddie Coleman. In for Michelle Small and Evan Cohen. This on Sportsmanlike and ESPN Radio, the ESPN app. And don't forget about us on ESPNU. So why do we have a Jersey Heisman Trophy situation involving Jaden Daniels, who's now in the NFL, when it comes to his former school at LSU, where he won said Heisman Trophy? That's next.
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1: Okay. All right. All right.
3: We'll, you carry the show.
1: All right. So if you're not watching on SEC Network, we'll tell you what's happening here. So we just had a like DoorDash or whatever, some WD-40, and she was on her bicycle, and now Marty is literally, some poor woman is having to wait because Marty is spraying down the hinges in this door. Now he's testing it. Let's see how it goes. Nope, still squeaking. Oh, this is gonna wear him out. All right, so he has just sprayed the top hinge. I'm assuming we got like three hinges. And with WD-40, you know, you gotta work it in there. So he's gonna spray the whole contraption that's at the top of the door and as down at the bottom. So he'll spray it. He'll open the door. Hey, y'all. He'll open the door.
4: Welcome, America.
1: Yes!
4: We have remedied the squeak.
1: We did it!
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6: I'm still trying to figure out how they get away with some of those kind of things on Marty McGee when it comes to Marty Smith and Ryan McGee each and every week in the ESPN Radio. By the way, he's Chris Canty. I'm Freddie Coleman, in for Evan Cohen and Michelle Smallman. This is on Sportsmanlike on ESPN Radio, the ESPN app, and ESPNU. Let's bring in the aforementioned Ryan McGee, the host of Marty McGee, and also an ESPN senior writer. Hit him on the socials at ESPN McGee. Before we get into college football and the whole uniform Heisman Trophy flap involving LSU, how do you and Marty Smith get away with bringing WD-40 to an establishment to help out the doors in that establishment, and nobody called the authorities against you and Marty Smith?
1: So it was 2 hours and 40 minutes of that door squeaking because Marty. So here's a reality show I want to watch, by the way. Every summer, Marty Smith lives at the Jersey Shore. Like it's his. That's where his wife is from.
6: Okay.
1: So he did the show from like a coffee shop because his Wi-Fi was bad at his beach house. So he did the show at the coffee shop, and that door, people were saying their dogs were barking and they couldn't like this noise. I can't take it. I'm not listening to the show. And we started talking about WD-40. And next thing you know, someone door dashed a can of WD-40 to on SEC Network. You can see this woman just walked up with a bag from the CVS. Are you Marty Smith? He's like, well, who the hell is this? And pulled it out and fix the door. Yeah, so and on television, you could see the two employees from the coffee shop with their hands on their hips looking at him like, old man, dad, what are you doing right now? But y'all are radio guys, right? So just so you know, yes. My dream when I graduated the University of Tennessee was I wanted to be like a play-by-play guy. I did high school football for a terrible 3 months in Monroe, North Carolina. Go Forest Hills Yellow Jackets. And it was terrible. At WIXE, Wixie and Dixie, AM radio. And I was so bad. But now I have fulfilled my dream because I got to do play-by-play on ESPN radio of Marty going full dad jeans on everybody and fixing the door.
5: That was amazing, though. I mean, that was an all-time moment. That's pretty freaking awesome. Ryan, I want to get to what is just an odd story, but yeah, something that is not beyond the pale when it comes to today's college football. The story of the number 5 jersey at LSU and Jaden Daniels' team filing, a suit against or filing a petition against

0: But I've not talked to Jaden Daniels since he was in college, but I so enjoyed him. He's one of my favorite athletes I've ever covered. I'm a little surprised at the way that they are publicly digging in their heels on this.
1: Right.
0: Because, you know, I mean, once you graduate, it's not your number anymore. I mean, I hate it, but it's just it is what it is. Now, I'll say this. I'm really, really curious to see what the impact of this might be 5 years from now, because, you know, yeah, you've made this big recruit happy with this number, but if you've made one of your famous, certainly your most famous alum in recent years, who you're going to use to recruit on, right? I mean, this guy was just here and he just did this, and if you come here now, you know, it's harder to recruit on a guy that won a Heisman 30 years ago or won a national championship 40 years ago. You can do it on a guy that was just there. And so if you've made him mad and you need him to make a phone call because some kid grew up and that's his guy and he wants to go to LSU because that's where Jaden Daniels went, I don't know that if you're Lane Kiffin, you can call Jaden Daniels and say, hey, can you put in a call for us? So I'm curious what the long-term impact of this is. But at the same time, again, I guess it's just all different now, but – you know, you do your time in college, and whatever the school does with your numbers, what they do with your number. And, you know, it's just – I see this with race car drivers, right? You know, everybody was shocked when, you know, Jeff Gordon retires and someone else started driving the 24. Well, that's how it works. You know, they don't retire numbers in NASCAR. And so it's just – you don't own that number anymore. So that part of it is – I'm surprised they're being so adamant about it publicly.
1: Great stuff by Ryan McGee, ESPN senior writer, also the co-host of Marty McGee each and every weekend on ESPN Radio and the SEC Network, joining Chris Canty and me, Freddie Coleman, on Sportsmanlike and ESPN Radio and ESPNU. How much with all of this is really part of the Lane Kiffin playbook, that any publicity is better than no publicity?
0: Well, and there is a playbook, and it's funny because the only time I heard from Lane at all after Thanksgiving was I went on a couple of shows and was talking about, you know, when the Vanity Fair story dropped. And I said, this is kind of the Lane Kiffin playbook. No one's talking about him right now. And now everyone's talking about him.
1: Mm-hmm.
0: And so there is certainly, I think, a little bit of that, but I don't think he wants this. Like, I think there's certain situations he creates and he knows what he's doing. You know, everybody that wants to feel bad for him for struggling with his decision or whatever, and then he throws up a peace sign with his wife and his daughter at the airport as they get on the plane to go to LSU. it's Wendy Peppercorn, right, from the Sandlot. She don't know what she's doing. Yeah, she knows. She does. She knows exactly what she's doing. So there's times when he does, but in this situation, I feel like he had kind of had this thrust upon him. And but he is definitely it kind of fits the profile, doesn't it? It tracks, as the kids say.
1: Yes.
2: Ryan, can you give us the latest on the quarterback battle with the Crimson Tide between Keelan Russell and Austin Mack? And how do you suspect that that is going to impact the perception of Kalen DeBoer as Alabama's head coach?
0: Well, I like Kalen DeBoer so much. And I think that, honestly, what he's done is pretty remarkable. Now, the fact that they can't keep Alabama football players in the state of Alabama is concerning.
2: Yeah.
0: You know, if you're a recruiting guy, but that's also not what the business is anymore. You know, you look at the players he has, they recruit nationally, they always have, but they have not been able to keep the players in the state the way, you know, certainly that Nick Saban did, or even as Auburn has done over the years. So, you know, no matter who the quarterback is, Kalen DeBoer's job, I think, is the most difficult job in college football. I don't think it matters what he does. I mean, this is a guy that they're in Atlanta playing for an SEC championship game, 2 years ago, and everyone's stopping me on the street going, well, when are we going to get rid of him?
1: Wow.
0: And I'm like, but he also knew what the gig was, and he knows that. And so whoever took the job next was always going to be that guy. And honestly, I think he's handled it about as well as he could possibly handle it. But that being said, you know, it reminds me a lot of – That fan base is so spoiled rotten, and rightfully so, but it reminds me of when we were down in Tampa, and it was Clemson and Alabama playing for the national championship, and I remember the Alabama fans, they were there in the arena in Tampa, and you could sit in the stands and watch media day. That's a nutso fan, by the way.
1: Wow.
0: Because I don't want to be a media day. And they're all sitting there wearing headsets. Listen. But they all waited specifically to boo Jalen Hurts and to cheer Tua Tagovailoa. And they did it on purpose. And I've never kind of forgiven them for that.

0: And then Jalen Hurts almost won a national championship. Wasn't his fault that Clemson ran a pick and roll that night, and he left. And then, you know, they tried to reclaim him, and they still try to claim him as one of theirs. And I'm like, I saw how y'all treated him. So they are spoiled. They have a certain level of expectation, and that they have earned that right. But no matter who he picks as quarterback, it'll be the wrong choice in the eyes of a lot of that fan base. Mm.
1: Always great to have our man Ryan McGee, because we're 8 days away from week one of the college football season. 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Yep. Here's Ryan McGee joining us here on Unsportsmanlike. Ryan, we'll talk to you soon, my brother. Take care and be well.
0: Y'all the best. Thanks.
1: Always great to have him joining us, meaning Chris Canty, that's him, me, Freddie Coleman, in for Michelle Smallman and Evan Cohen. This Unsportsmanlike presented by Progressive Insurance. And who's going to be part of the Can He or Can't He? You know what side you want to be on when it comes to that. 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
1: Canty's best bet.
2: Talking dollar bill, y'all. Chasing that bag, y'all.
1: Of the night.
3: Man, I had a bad break with my baseball team losing on a solo home run last night. Thanks a lot, Yankees. And then on top of that, I had a bad beat with my best bet from yesterday. I had the Cincinnati Bengals laying 6.5 points on the first half spread of yesterday's game. Freddie C., did you see how the Bengals lost that bet? An intentional grounding by Josh Johnson late in the half. Tees up a field goal to make it a 10-6 game at the break. Absolutely brutal. I demand to launch an investigation. Scott Van Pelt, bad beats, help me out. Something's got to happen. It's ridiculous. But I digress. We're going to get back on the horse. We're going to go with my baseball team. Momentum is the next day's starting pitcher. So we're going to go with Garrett Cole on the bump on the road against the Blue Jays in Toronto. We're going to take the Yankees on the money line. It's $100 with a total payout of $168. That is the play of the day.
1: Canty
4: or Canty?
5: This is not hard-hitting analysis. It's not that.
1: Can he or Canty?
6: That is the question.
7: And plenty of analysis from Chris Canty. Either they can or they can't. Let the fun begin right now on Sports and Life. He's Chris Canty and Freddie Coleman, Infa F. Cohen, as well as Michelle Smallman on ESPN Radio, the ESPN app, and ESPNU. I'm going to start a guy last night, a pretty good night last night for the Las Vegas Raiders. When it comes to quarterback Fernando Mendoza, 10-16, 97 yards, one touchdown. Can he play his way, Chris, into being the week one starter for the Las Vegas Raiders?
3: I think he can. I mean, we've seen that be the trend over the last decade or so. We're talking about quarterbacks taken with the number one overall pick starting week one. We've seen it with Cam Ward. We've seen it with Trevor Lawrence. We've seen it with Joe Burrow. I mean, the list goes on and on. The last one taken number one overall that didn't start week one was Baker Mayfield, and that was back in 2018. So, I mean, that is the reality. That is the trend. If your quarterback is taken with the first overall pick, more likely than not, you're going to see that quarterback start week one.
7: Can't hear Canty brought to you by Granger. Chris Canty doing the honors. We go to the guy on the other side, another rookie that a lot of people wanted to be drafted that high. So far, so good for Jeremiah Love of the Arizona Cardinals. Can he be the best running back in the NFL his rookie season?
3: Listen, Coach Herm Edwards compared him to Otis Anderson. And Otis Anderson's rookie year with the Cardinals, he led the league with 1,600 yards rushing. He was first-team All-Pro and Offensive Rookie of the Year. So I know those that would be lofty for Jeremiah Love, but, I mean, he is a special talent, and you can see this guy has the juice. He's got the size. He's got the speed. He's got the burst. He's got to make a miss. There's a lot to like with Jeremiah Love. Unfortunately, I think there's going to be a cap on what his productivity will be because his team is going to be trailing in a lot of ball games and forced to put the ball in the air. So, yeah, I think Jeremiah Love will be special, and we'll see that. But I don't know that Jeremiah Love is going to be the best running back in the National Football League in 2026.
7: We go from Love in Arizona to no Love in New York when it comes to the Jets. 3-14 last year. Aaron Glenn moved on from not one but two coordinators, offensive and defensive. He's going to call the plays on the defensive side. With all that and better players on paper, Chris, can he save his job as coach of the New York Jets?
3: Oh, man. Eight ball says doubtful. I will say this. I love Aaron Glenn. I think he's going to be a phenomenal coach in our league. I just don't know how much runway the Jets are going to give him, especially with the stakes, knowing that the team is gearing up to try to find a franchise quarterback in 2027. You never want to find that quarterback or draft that quarterback with your head coach on the hot seat. So the bar to clear is going to be a little bit higher for Aaron Glenn in 2026. I think he's got to double up on last year's win total and then some. So we're talking about 7-8 wins. He probably keeps his job. But with looking at the schedule, it's tough to find him when you do the old win-loss. So yeah, I think it's going to be tough. I'm not going to say he can't do it. I'm just going to say that A-Ball says doubtful.
7: Okay. Can't wait to hear what the A-Ball has to say about Anthony Richardson. Played the entire first half for the Indianapolis Colts last night in their preseason game. There was some good. There was some bad. In other words, the career of Anthony Richardson. Can he save his NFL career, whether he's in Indianapolis or not, CeCe?
3: No, and it's gotten to the point now where the narrative around Anthony Richardson has taken on a life of its own. And I don't know that he can do enough to overcome that. I don't know that he's going to get the benefit of the doubt anytime soon, especially there in Indy. He's going to need a fresh start with a veteran head coach and a veteran quarterback that's in place, that's entrenched. I just don't see Anthony Richardson being ready to be a full-time starter in our league anytime soon. But the good part about Anthony Richardson is he's so young. Mm-hmm. You're talking about a guy that really has a lot of shelf life. He's only 24 years old, just turned 24 in May. So it feels like he's been in the league a lot longer than he has. It feels like he's a lot older than he actually is. And so I think that there's going to be somebody that takes a chance on the talent and trying to develop it. I just don't think that he's going to get that opportunity in Indianapolis.
7: Well, before Evan Cohen left to be a part of First Take, he's going to be hosting. Chris Candy's going to be a part of that as well. He mentioned ordering seafood at a steakhouse. Can he ever do that again, CC? Meaning Evan Cohen ordering seafood, or anybody ordering seafood.
3: Not only can he do it again, he is going to do it again, because that's just Evan Cohen. It doesn't matter what our opinions of it are. He's going to go out there and do it again.
7: Uh-huh.
3: I just think it's absolutely ridiculous. If you're going to a steakhouse and you're ordering seafood, it just doesn't make sense. If you're going to go with a land animal, I'm okay with that, right? Mm-hmm. If you go to a steakhouse and you order the chicken, okay, a little bit weird, but fine. Cool. No issue. But if you're going to a steakhouse and you're trying to order seafood, if you're ordering the shrimp, or if you're ordering, you know, a salmon, or you're ordering something off the wall, if you're going there for the halibut, I just think it's a little bit ridiculous.
0: It says the entree, too, right? I mean, it's not like no. What's the famous steakhouse that people go to at the draft?
3: St. Elmo's?
0: Or at the combine. Yeah, and they have, like, great shrimp, right?
3: Yeah. That's the
0: like
3: the cocktail,
0: big thing.
3: Yeah. But so that's an appetizer.
0: Right. It's the fact that he's ordering it as an entree that's really the issue.
3: Yeah, I can't support it. I can't be on board with it.
7: Yeah, I'm with you.
4: So then is the question, can you leave Evan at home knowing that he's going to order seafood?
3: Or how about this, Evan Cohen? Decline the invitation to go. Hey, you guys are going to a steakhouse. I don't want to go. Fine.
0: Yeah, hit a drive-thru.
3: Yeah, that's okay. Go do your thing, man.
7: Like,
3: we're going to this steakhouse to have a good time and enjoy breaking bread. Don't be weird around our good time by choosing to come to a steakhouse and order seafood as your entree.
0: I'll have the porterhouse. I'll have the halibut.
3: Right?
0: What are we doing?
3: What part of the game is that?
7: The Evan Cohen game, when he goes to a steakhouse and orders seafood. When it comes to game on the beach and eating, well, Scott Van Pelt and Stanford Steve in their podcast, they were apoplectic about people eating food on the beach with all
4: He's
7: that sand
4: apoplectic.
7: Around. There you go. Yeah, and I said it right. Can you eat a hoagie on the beach, CC?
3: Yes, you can.
7: God bless you.
3: Yes, you can. You can eat a hoagie on the beach. If that's what you like to have as a snack on the beach, fine, no problem. Listen, when you're out there at the beach, you're in the water, you're in the sand, you're in the sun, you're going to get hungry. You got to have something to eat. And it can't just be finger foods, right? You want something to hold you down for the entire day. Because I don't know anybody that's doing a quick drive-by to the beach. You go to the beach to spend time relaxing on the beach. You're going to get hungry. You can have food. I would just say this. You got to have the right game plan. So if you're going to have a heavy meal, you might want to make sure that you got a nice sun umbrella or a nice beach canopy, something that can keep you out of the sun while you relax and while you eat your meal. That part of your game plan is going to be on point. But for SVP and Stanford Steve to be so judgmental about how people want to enjoy their summer, how they want to enjoy their holiday on the beach, that is just absolutely ridiculous. And quite frankly, it's un-American.
7: And I also find it ugly involving
3: them. Very ugly.
7: Although, if you can have a lobster roll on the beach, make sure it's not too much, but you can get like rolled like a lobster and get that kind of tan. You do not want any part of that.
0: I don't think I can support the lobster roll on the beach, though. I'll be honest.
7: I feel like
0: you're taunting the fish.
7: I'm eating the fish. I think we're well past the taunting point. I think we passed that taunting flag.
3: So you can't
7: flag.
3: Have fish tacos at the beach?
0: Yeah, I don't think so.
7: If I'm worried about taunting the fish at the beach, then I got different issues
3: that we
7: need to talk about.
3: So hold on, if you have a lobster roll or fish tacos at the beach, I mean, can you get in the water? What about the fish trying to get retribution for their brethren? Are you tempting fate there?
7: Put it this way. I'll take my chances.
3: You have a lobster roll on the beach,
7: right,
3: and then you get in the water,
7: right,
3: and then Jaws takes a bite out of your ass.
7: Right.
3: Like, how does that work?
7: Put it this way. 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
4: This may be the most unsportsmanlike moment of the month, maybe of the summer. I'm Freddie Coleman, in for Evan Cohen and also Michelle Smallman with Chris Canty on Unsportsmanlike and ESPN Radio, the ESPN app. And don't forget about us on ESPNU. You may have missed this story. If you're afraid of a certain thing, probably a good idea to miss this story. An Arkansas high school football player found a venomous snake hiding in his helmet. I'm not making this up. If you want to Google the story, feel free. I would advise you not do that if you have kids in the house. It seemed that he had this venomous viper in his helmet for an hour of practice.
5: I think it was a copperhead.
4: It was a copperhead. It was a two-foot-long cottonmouth, which is the second most venomous snake in the state of Arkansas. I don't know how legitimate these rankings are, but so be it. And the player didn't realize that this viper was in his helmet because this time of year, it gets hotter than bad breath in the South. And was looking for a nice place to be cool, make sure there was enough of a dark environment, and being all snuggly.
5: How do you not realize that for 2 hours?
4: It was buried in his helmet, so the snake wasn't making any noise. He took off his helmet, and then that's when they realized, one of the coaches said, "What the snake is that?" And they realized it was a 2-foot-long cottonmouth viper that had been in his helmet for at least the first hour of practice.
5: I think I'd quit football.
4: That would be it for you?
5: I'd be like, that's it.
4: There's a snake in my helmet. That's it?
5: That's it. I'm done. I'm walking off the field. I'm never coming back.
6: Also, I hope this young man like goes on to do successful things. That feels like that's going to be your greatest accomplishment in life, that thing didn't bite you.
4: I'm not disagreeing with you or Pat, but I would burn everything I own in that football locker. Cleats, socks, pads, helmet. I'm having a bonfire in the middle of that field. Uh-uh. No way. By the way, the coach has encouraged all the players from this point on, check your equipment before you go out to the field. Cleats, everything.
5: This is why I'm quitting. If my coach has to come into the locker room and be like, fellas, make sure we check our helmets for snakes.
4: Uh-huh.
5: Nope.
4: Mm-mm. I don't need to be a part of Ricky Ticky Tavi, the mongoose of that, man. I don't need that. No thank you as far as that goes. The video is ridiculous. A venomous cottonmouth.
5: Yeah, why did they put it in a tub of water? That was the part I didn't know. I don't know enough about snakes to know why they put a helmet in the water to get the snake out.
4: Maybe the snake will go to the liquid substance and then find his way out, and then you got to call animal control or whatever that is.
6: Yeah, apparently that animal control needed to do that to get it out because I guess the snake was kind of like, now I'm good in here, so I don't want to come out.
5: You know what? Snake, you are good. You live there now. That's your helmet. Welcome to the team.
4: Well, apparently, the snake was apparently so reluctant to leave the helmet because it was so nice and snuggly and cool that they had to use the water and submerge the helmet in the water. So the snake would say, all right, I guess you guys want me out of here.
5: Wait, it says the cottonmouth was released in a nearby wooded area.
4: Well, it didn't do anything to anybody. It didn't bite anybody.
5: They just like stuck it in the woods. It's just going to come back to somebody else's helmet.
4: Well, that's where it came from.
5: I'm taking that thing as far away as I'm taking it to another state.
4: No, put it
5: lives
4: this
5: in
4: way.
5: Alabama now.
4: If you want to do that, go right ahead. If someone wants to take care of that snake and send it away from my helmet, go right ahead. I don't care if that's in the next town. I'm not going to this family reunion. As far as that goes, yikes. When they say woo snake in Arkansas instead of woo pig,
5: like
4: they mean it.
5: That high school needs to change their logo to like a cottonmouth.
4: Why not? Lean into it.
5: Embrace it.
4: Exactly. Because what is their logo? It's Mount Mel football.
5: Looks like the Hornets or something.
4: Oh, they got to change that.
6: Yeah, they're the Hornets.
4: Mount Mel cottonmouths. There we go. The Mount Mel vipers.
5: Yes.
4: That's it right there.
5: And the snake has to have a helmet on.
6: But as the coach, right, like this, let's say this player misses a tackle in the game. Can you yell at him and be like, what are you doing? And he'd be like, coach, I had a snake in my helmet for an hour and a half.
5: You're never telling me anything after that.
4: He's got at least a free pass for about a week and a half worth of practices. There's no doubt about that. Mm-mm. Yeah.
5: There was another controversial moment on this show.
4: Yes, it was. It involved yesterday.
6: Well, not this show.
4: Yeah.
6: Well,
4: it involved the two principals from this show.
5: The controversy evolved on this show because Evan Cohen and Chris Canty, well, both of them are on First Take today, which is why they're not here, rude, but they were on First Take yesterday, and Evan Cohen claimed to be punched by Chris Canty.
4: Yes.
5: We dug up the tape. This was not even a little bit of a punch.
4: It was.
5: This was like a nudge.
4: It was not even a love tap. It wasn't even a smooch.
5: I'm surprised Evan didn't go down like a soccer player in a heap.
4: Oh, you're trying to say that he likes to flop on occasion?
5: Oh, yeah.
4: Is that what you're telling me, Pat?
5: Evan can exaggerate with the best of them.
4: But he didn't exaggerate that. I guess he was so stunned.
5: He said he punched me.
4: Well, you know how that is.
5: Yeah.
4: Ow. Like he's going to sue Chris Canty. Like he's, you ever see like the, like Evan Cohen's going to call that commercial the lawyer? Like, you know, call the personal lawyer now. And all of a sudden the guy's like this. That's who Evan Cohen wanted to call. Also, I beseech you. I implore you. Like I didn't get love tapped.
5: A late night personal injury lawyer.
4: Exactly.
6: Real quick, because we're not going to give this lawyer pub, but in Connecticut, have you guys seen the billboards of like Ja Rule? Because there is a lawyer that has Ja Rule. I think she's had Ric
4: Vanilla
6: Flair.
4: Vanilla Ice.
6: Yes. All
4: Mike
6: these other
4: Tyson.
6: Stuff.
5: Oh, I've seen the Ric Flair one.
4: Yeah. Yes. Yeah, that law firm, you know.
5: Ja Rule, that's a dicey one.
4: Put it this
5: Good
4: way.
5: Good luck.
4: Ja Rule's had a renaissance. Ever since he's done the Knicks float in the parade, he's had a renaissance, Ja Rule. Last but not least, there was a Jumbotron crash. I didn't hear about this one. What was this?
5: Oh, well, Nuno just handed me the grenade on this one. I don't even know all the details. Okay. But there was a high school, basically, that was putting up a Jumbotron in their new gym.
4: Okay.
5: And they had just, I guess, redone the floor and stuff. And as they're lifting the Jumbotron up.
4: Oh, no.
5: Yeah, it doesn't go great. Comes crashing back down to the floor, completely shatters. Oh. Luckily, nobody was underneath of it. But it is comically funny at how badly this thing breaks.
4: Oh, Bubba, no.
6: So O'Fallon Township High School, that's where this happened.
4: Really? Go on Gateway Sports Venue, their X handle. Bubba, no.
5: Yeah, I don't think those people are getting paid for that job.
6: I wonder if this was part of the Jumbotron that's missing with the new Bill Stadium, because that one's a little small.
5: Was this sponsored by Kawhi, this Jumbotron?
4: I was going to say, if you see Kawhi Leonard fleeing the scene, you know why. Have a great weekend. 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

0: 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Are the Jets going to be too good this year? Who's the biggest freak in college football? And should the NBA be worried about more fallout from this Kawhi Leonard situation? All questions we're going to try and answer today. Bruce Feldman going to stop by. Field Yates going to be in the house here. But, Dad, we're fresh off a slate of six preseason games in the NFL last night. Did you feel alive? I know sometimes preseason we all get excited and then we're greeted with the reality that, all right, once we get a look at a few of the starters out there, it devolves into guys that, unless you're a big college football fan, most people haven't seen. Do you still enjoy this, especially you, this long into your career, tapping in for some preseason football?
1: Yeah, I do. I keep it on. I'm not saying I'm fully invested for the full four quarters, but I have it on and I'm watching. I'm listening as I'm doing something else, maybe listening for big plays or you know, standout plays. And so, yeah, I am. But like most of the country, you're concerned about your starters, if your starters are playing, how they're looking, when you have to keep it in perspective of who they're playing against. It's vanilla defenses, vanilla offenses. But it still is, hey, this is who you're playing against. So that's all you could be judged on. And there was some pretty good young play last night.
0: And this is a good reminder, too. Don't yuck anyone's yum. I see people all the time who are like, I can't believe you'd watch all four quarters of a preseason game. Let me do the things that bring me joy. Life is short. The planet's overheating. Like, let me enjoy the little parts of this that we can. And last night in particular, I do think, to your point, speaking of the young players, we had bullseyes on the back of some top picks that were finally getting on the field. We got to get a little look into what could be the future of your franchise near you. So we want to dig into some of those. No matter where you are, you can always listen to the Golix on the ESPN app or Sirius XM Channel 80. Let's get to the opening drive.
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0: All right, you know what time it is, Dad. The number one overall pick in the NFL draft, Fernando Mendoza, made his debut last night. And in doing so, threw for 97 yards in four drives, notched his first touchdown. Mendoza became the first number one overall pick to throw a touchdown pass in his preseason debut since Baker Mayfield back in 2018, which is crazy. 2018 does not feel like that long ago, but here we are. So, as you watch that from Fernando Mendoza last night, did you see anything in there in that debut that inches him closer, makes it more of a conversation about him versus Kirk Cousins to begin this season for the Las Vegas Raiders?
1: Oh, no, not to begin the season. It will be, it's going to be like a bad team with a high pick quarterback that has a solid, really good veteran on the roster. Is you play that veteran until the season is lost, you're out of it. It's not competitive anymore. Then you put the young guy in, as long as he's not, his eyes aren't big saucers, you know, in practice, which it doesn't seem like Mendoza's is. He had so nice poise in the pocket. One of the only quarterbacks who, you know, as I continue to call games on the Sunday night games in the NFL for Westwood One, I continue to realize the short passing game that the NFL has become. I mean, just quick, short passes. Mendoza at least threw the ball down the field a couple of times. So I like what he did. And I think whenever week five, week seven, week eight, whenever it is for Las Vegas that says, okay, we have to see what we have in this young guy. Because remember, you have 52 other guys in the locker room that as soon as you put the rookie in, you have basically said, all right, we're now in the testing phase. We're now in the, okay, giving our young guy a chance, and he's not going to go light the world on fire, but we're getting him reps and getting him ready for the offseason, which will be his, and then he'll be the starter next year. So there's a process to go through. It just solidified that they will be comfortable in putting Mendoza in whenever they're going to put him in. But no, to me, it is not this is not a quarterback battle of who starts week one.
0: Fernando Mendoza, always comfortable in front of the microphone here, took to the podium after to assess what he thought of his first couple of drives in an NFL uniform.
7: Yeah,
3: Yeah, first I want to, Mr. Brady was able to talk to our team last night, and he said, like, no matter how good of a high school or college player you were, the NFL is a different level. And I felt that tonight, and I have a lot to grow from. You know, the first series, I felt a little sped up, so it was good to come back on the sideline, learn from my mistakes. And then the second series, we were able to score. Third series, you know, I missed a read there. And the fourth series, I thought we had a good thing going, and then unfortunately, I missed a throw at the end. And then overall, I felt that the group that I was in with, you know, they blocked fantastic. They had great routes. The run game was good, you know, and unfortunately, like, I let my teammates down today, but it's a growing experience. And, you know, I feel like we're all growing, and it showed me that I need to grow a lot.
1: Never a short presser with Fernando Mendoza. There's
0: Man,
1: no doubt
0: yeah,
1: about
0: take
1: that.
0: The over.
1: And what did you mean about sped up? Making decisions too quick, getting rid of the ball too quick, maybe getting on the move too quick. And that's what we talked about yesterday. And it's common amongst rookies, really at any position, but we're talking about the most important position. The difference of college level and pro level is light years, just like it is from high school to college. And he got more comfortable with each series, meaning going through his reads, 1, 2, 3, 4, you know, and not having happy feet, letting the, you know, I think on his touchdown pass, the rush was almost on him. Either a touchdown pass or in position for a field goal, one of the two. The rush was almost on him, but he showed patience. He hung in there. It was his third or fourth option. He let it all develop. So that was kind of a quick learning phase for him. I thought he did a nice job from the first series to his last series of kind of calming down in the pocket.
0: Yeah, honestly, a lot of what we saw from Fernando Mendoza last night was the stuff that we saw last year at Indiana.
1: Yeah.
0: It's the Golics here on ESPN Radio, Mike Golic Jr. and Mike Golic Sr. What I mean by that is Fernando Mendoza won the Heisman Trophy, was the number one overall pick, but when you started to go back and get ready for the season, there were some instances of holding onto the ball for a little bit too long, taking unnecessary hits, and you saw those pop up in certain junctures last night. I thought the biggest thing I took from it was for a guy who spent most of his college career operating in the shotgun, we always talk about that transition, and especially in Clint Kubiak's offense, where we saw last year in Seattle, wants to do a fair amount under center. He looked very comfortable going through that, the operation under center, the footwork coming out of that. It all looked pretty comfortable for him. And so the rest of that's going to come with time and just getting acclimated. And he's also working with the second group. So you're not going to always have the amount of separation. You're not going to have guys always in the spot where they're supposed to be. And all of that can lead to some of that hitch in your giddy up when you also, like Mendoza, are inclined to not put the ball in harm's way as often as you want to. And so that's going to make you pat the ball a little bit, roll out, dump it away, instead of maybe cutting it loose into a tight window that unfortunately is just the window at the NFL level.
1: Yeah, yeah. I think it was one of the plays he almost got his receiver's head taken off.
0: Yeah.
1: And it was a situation where the linebacker was trailing and there was enough room to kind of throw it behind the receiver so he didn't get smoked, because he got smoked and the ball got knocked out. But those are little things that you learn, that he's going to learn. And that's really nitpicking, but because there's a completion, and then there's a completion that A, doesn't get your receiver killed, that B, lets your receiver run after the catch. You know, there are ways to get receptions. It's not just completions. It can be how the completions are made. And I also love how he talks, says Mr. Brady. Does that age us.
0: Well, I think that is less of an age thing and more of a Mendoza thing. Because most guys, when they get to the NFL, are so excited by the prospect of being able to call coaches and everyone else by their first name. Like, that's the biggest difference in my mind, college to NFL and mindset, is in college, everyone is Coach Blank. In the NFL, especially once you guys become veterans, you hear them all refer to the coach as their first name. And Mendoza being the number one overall pick could probably get away from that, but that's just not who he is. That's not the ethos, and that's not why he's here. Mendoza is here to eventually compete and push, but Clint Kubiak, the head coach, after the game, made it abundantly clear on when he was asked if the team was ready to name a starting quarterback, what his answer was.
4: Yeah, well, you know, Kirk's been getting the reps with the ones. I think he's had a solid training camp, and, you know, it's his job to lose.
0: Yeah, abundantly clear. Now, you play the schedule game and try and find a soft landing spot. Spoiler alert, when you play in the AFC West and have their schedule, there aren't a lot of home games against easy defenses. They're going to be a good spot to roll Dozer out. So he's going to get that trial by fire like a lot of rookies, and we'll see if he sinks or swim. On the other side, Jeremiah Love made his preseason debut, didn't play in the Hall of Fame game for the Cardinals, went out there, 11 carries for 58 yards with a long of 16, three catches on three targets for 14 yards, and thankfully, an okay bill of health coming off this. Apparently suffered a minor ankle injury that Mike LaFleur says he does not believe is serious. So this was the full complement of the Cardinals' first offense that he had a chance to go out there and look. What did it look like for you for the Doak Walker Award winner out of Notre Dame?
1: Looked like him running in college, right? I mean, it's incredible patience. It's great jump cuts when the play side is piled up, jump cutting to the backside and making what would be a 1 yard gain, a 3 or 4 yard gain. He gets the edge. He did his patented, you know, jump spin of where he lands on his feet, which is just amazing. And then another on his longest run, kind of a jump over a defender. I mean, he is just fun to watch, you know, and I actually heard it on the broadcast and I agree. There are rookies that finally play in a preseason game, and even his teammates kind of are watching. If they're sitting on the bench, they kind of stand up, or if they're sitting on the bench, they're going to look at the screen and see how this player does. And Jeremiah Love, what he did in college, and then going as a third pick, there was the interest in, okay, what's he going to do? Averaged 5.3 yards a carry, three catches. But quite honestly, this running back room, you have Tyler Algier, who you picked up, James Conner, not even back from an injury, one of the hardest runners in the league. It is a heck of a room. Now, make no mistake, it's going to be Jeremiah Love's room at some point. He's going to get the lion's share of the touches. But, you know, it was just a continuation of what we've seen in college with him.
0: It was. My only concern was, while there were some nice rushing lanes, this is still an offensive line I have some questions about. And there were a few too many plays where it was making chicken salad out of chicken you know what. And you need only look as far as the opposing sideline at the running back for the Las Vegas Raiders from his rookie season last year to see that, hey, it can get real not cute real quick for guys that were great in college if the line's not up to the task. So that group's got a lot on their plate to take that next step forward. You hope, and the ankle injury is kind of, you know, hopefully not a harbinger of things to come. You want that room and the depth that you just described to keep Jeremiah Love from taking too much of a pounding too early on an offense and a team that are going to try and make a change. Jacoby Brissett's a perfectly capable veteran quarterback, but the ceiling of this group is going to be defined by, can he, Marvin Harrison Jr., Trey McBride, offset in the passing game enough so that Jeremiah Love's not pounding his head into eight-man boxes each and every down?
1: I tell you, the games last night and the young players, you have to look at a Drew Aller. Right for Pittsburgh in that quarterback room after Aaron Rodgers of Mason Rudolph, Will Howard, and Drew Aller, who went in the third round of what a game that he had. And again, you just can go off who you're playing against, but 10 of 13 for 153 yards, two touchdowns. I mean, had a rushing touchdown as well. There was, remember obviously when he was being pushed as a first round talent coming out of Penn State. But then that fell apart and it ends up going in the third round. But I don't know where that quarterback room is going to settle on a backup or a third stringer. I don't know where that room is going to settle when Aaron Rodgers is gone. But a nice outing for the rookie.
0: Yeah, it's interesting to look at some of the takeaways elsewhere like that. And Drew Aller, obviously not going to impact games this year, barring injury or things going totally haywire. But if you hit on a guy like that who had first-round talent that couldn't get put together at Penn State, then maybe you help yourself out if we think the Steelers could be in that mix where they're a little too good to be in the range for the good quarterbacks coming up. The other thing I noticed last night that was interesting, also in the AFC North, the Cincinnati Bengals. A lot of talk this preseason about putting more under center stuff into Zach Taylor's offense for Joe Burrow, who traditionally had been a guy that wanted to have everything in front of him, wanted to sit there in the shotgun. And they put their money where their mouth was in this preseason on a lot of the reps. Now, Joe Burrow took a sack on one of those that I know had Bengals fans a little nerved out, but I'm glad that they're actually giving him live shots of this. There was the one good dot over the middle to Ja'Marr Chase. So that's something to keep an eye on, because this is a Bengals offense that has always been great and is just looking for different wrinkles to add in. You see, look only as far as a team like the Los Angeles Rams, who seems to constantly be reinventing themselves, pushing things forward despite the fact that they lead the charge. So I like that Cincinnati is continuing to drill this and have a steady diet of this in the way they go about their preseason. I think it's only going to help Joe Burrow in this offense, who can already do so many things well from the gun.
1: Oh, without a doubt, especially when you're changing a bit. You may think, why are you putting that veteran in there when we've seen injuries out of him? But when you're tweaking the offense some and going more under center, again, the biggest difference being on play action, your back is to the defense. In shotgun, you're normally facing the defense. Now your back's to the defense. You have to turn around. You have to recognize quickly what's going on. And that's when defenses will disguise the most. They'll try and disguise, give the quarterback one look, and then when he turns around, all of a sudden, he's got a split second to decipher what the defense is that was just disguised out of. So, yeah, you have to get reps, and practice is only going to help that so much.
0: 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All right, we're fully locked and loaded now, coming off a night of preseason games. But coming up next, our two-a-days continue to roll along. What are the New York Jets trying to accomplish this season? A confusing offseason will give way to maybe some renewed hope for New York. We'll get to that next here. 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

0: coordinator Frank Reich will have his best year ever. History tells us that it'll be a roller coaster, the Geno coaster.
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2: All right, it's the Golics here on ESPN Radio. Mike Golic Jr., Mike Golic Sr., two-a-days rolling along on ESPN Radio. The New York Jets are up today, and I just gotta say, Rich Cimini does a phenomenal job. The Geno coaster. Are we really making this a thing? The Geno, Devin, are we buying the Geno coaster as something to go with here? I know you're on the other side of town. You're a Giants fan. You want to root for their demise. But the Geno coaster feels like we're trying to make fetch happen.
3: I mean, Rich, he said it once, and then he doubled down. So, I mean, Rich is around this team more than anybody else. I'm going Geno coaster. It's going to be the Geno coaster season.
2: Dad, are you pro coaster?
4: You got to find something, right, to talk about with the Jets. I mean, you have to. So if you want to be the Geno coaster, because it's going to be the Geno coaster, there's no doubt about it. This is a team that's obviously going to be in the mix for one of the quarterbacks next year in the supposed great quarterback draft. And I say supposed because a couple of years ago we were supposed to have a great quarterback draft and that fell apart. It seems like we're going to have one this year, and it seems like the Jets are going to be right in the mix for that. Again, you're not hitching your wagon to Geno Smith. By the way, he's 35 years old. He's been in the league a long, long time. And actually, he had 2 years in Seattle where he threw for over 4,200 and 4,300 yards. So that's part of the Geno coaster. But yeah, the expectation, just because you to try and put it all on the quarterback in New York where they lack weapons is going to be difficult to do.
2: In terms of Super Bowl odds on DraftKings Sportsbook, as you mentioned, the bottom four, it's the Cardinals, the Dolphins, the Browns, and then the Jets. So they're going to have some competition down there. And I guess that's what makes their roster a little bit confusing to me. Because Geno Smith, coming off a league-leading 17 interceptions with his time in Vegas, wasn't great. Part of that was the supporting cast in Las Vegas. The receiver room was bereft of talent. The offensive line needed an overhaul that they tried to give it this offseason. Like, part of this was, bias as a Geno defender at the end of his time in Seattle, where they bet on and clearly made the right decision going with a younger Sam Darnold and winning a Super Bowl after that. I'm curious because this roster seems like it's kind of caught in no man's land. Offensively, they've drafted a bunch of young talent, especially along the lines of scrimmage. You've got Garrett Wilson still there in the wide receiver room. Brought Omar Cooper Jr. And like you can squint and see certain things, and certainly in the backfield, Breece Hall and this rushing attack are supposed to be the star of the show. And then defensively, you bring in a veteran like DeMario Davis at linebacker, you trade for Tavondre Sweat with the Tennessee Titans in that move, and then draft David Bailey. It seems like a team that I thought was going to skew more towards what the Dolphins have done, which seems like wholesale tank, shedding all the talent from their roster and going forward with a new head coach. This one, I wonder if they're going to be bad enough to be in that range. And as I say that out loud, I remember the Jets. Of course, they're capable of being bad enough. Yeah, what am I talking about?
4: Well, the thing about it is, though, they don't have any really high salaries, right? They're not paying anybody an exorbitant amount, and they're probably going to go with a rookie next year who's going to be on a rookie wage scale. So they're going to be in position to be able to, bring in some talent and start to build around it. And I agree with you. Breece Hall, Garrett Wilson, Kenyon Sadiq, who needs to be the first person off the bus at every game. Dude is just a stud-looking player. And oh, by the way, a hell of a tight end. Omar Cooper, one of their three first-round picks, a receiver as well. So they are building, but they're going to be building for the next quarterback. The O-line is obviously, you could speak to it better than I can, I think, is an area of concern. They have young players. They gave up 60 sacks, 6-0 sacks last year. So that was difficult. But there are some talented players on that offense.
2: Yeah, I think that offense is, you're right, primed if you're trying to set the foundation for the next quarterback. And I think Geno Smith should be an improvement over Justin Fields. I just don't think Justin Fields' career has ever showed us anything at the level that Geno did in those good years in Seattle.

0: Seattle recently, and certainly last year. I think you can turn on the tape a lot of times and find spots where the quarterback was just as at fault as everybody else. So I think if you're the Jets, that's the hope for this year is, hey, it goes bad enough. The question then becomes, though, if we think this is a roster capable of being in range for one of those quarterbacks, if we think that this is an offense that's trying to build the foundation for whoever that next quarterback is, can your coach survive that? Aaron Glenn going into year two, there were people that thought he was going to be a one and done last year. And we always have the caveat, we don't want anyone to lose their jobs, but we're realistic. And the question becomes, can you stomach another losing season, the caliber of which gets you in range of that, and then still believe Aaron Glenn is the coach that can shepherd whoever that quarterback is towards the future?
1: Yeah, that's exactly right. Do you want to, you want a coach who's been there a couple of years and not been successful to develop your new your new quarterback? And while Aaron Glenn is a defensive coach, we understand that. Still, he's the head coach. So would you think about a whole new staff to develop who the young quarterback is going to be? I fear, and as you said, we never ask for anybody's firing, but I fear that's going to be the case if this staff is in position to have a high pick for a quarterback.
0: And it's not anything against Aaron Glenn.
1: No.
0: But that's the way it should be. How many times have we seen in recent history, Caleb Williams, the most recent example of, you keep a lame duck head coach on into the rookie season of a young quarterback with the hope that maybe it'll bail them out. It goes wrong, you make a move, and now your second year top overall pick at quarterback is digesting their second, maybe third offense as Frank Reich takes over as the offensive coordinator with the Jets this year. It just never seems to be a winning formula. And so you need to find out this year, one way or another, whether you think Aaron Glenn is the answer, whether you think he's got what it takes to try and bridge that gap.
1: And are we burying the lead, but though it's not quarterback talk, and Jet fans will understand a lead for the Jets is usually a bad sign, a bad lead. Interceptions have been recorded since 1933. 1933 interceptions have been recorded. This is the first year, was last year, that a team went through with a goose egg. The Jets had zero interceptions. The closest to that was, I think, 2018, San Francisco had two interceptions. But the Jets are the first team since interceptions were recorded almost 100 years ago to not have an interception. And again, Aaron Glenn is a defensive coach, so that's unfortunately not a feather in his cap and just a horrible statistic, which would not surprise people like Stu Gotts, who is obviously a monster Jets fan and a friend of ours.
0: I'll say this. The Jets went and overhauled a lot of their secondary. Minkah Fitzpatrick was the highlight in the trade with Miami back in March, who's a veteran adult in the room and a darn good player. But they also brought in Nishan Wright from Chicago and the Bears, who had five interceptions last year for the Bears on a defense that all they did was turn the ball over. So they're trying to get guys in the room that are used to getting their hands on the ball. We'll be on interception watch early in the Jets season as they try and go out here. And if you're a fan, maybe not be as competitive as this roster seems to, especially with some of the veterans they brought in on defense, think they want to be this year. 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
0: It is the Golics on ESPN Radio. We mentioned it in our first week. One of the markers that the season is nearly at hand is the publishing of Bruce Feldman's famed Freak List. You can check it out over at The Athletic, where he does a great job as a college football reporter here. Bruce Feldman, kind enough to join us here now. Bruce, how you doing, man? Good to talk to you.
5: Good morning, guys. Good to be on with you.
0: Bruce, it has become a staple for so many people in the preseason, trying to see all the different feats of freakish strength that these guys have done. And you mentioned it. You've been doing this list now for about 25 years. And Nick Harbor this year, the wide receiver for South Carolina, became the first player to go back-to-back as the number one freak. Does that by default make him the freakiest player that you've ever scouted in your time doing this? Or is there another name that comes up that even if they didn't have that distinction, you still think is the biggest freak you've ever scouted?
5: And, you know, I'd have to say he is. I mean, three times in 4 years, you know, you're just for like context sake, Calvin Johnson, Megatron, one of the freakiest players who's ever played football. 6'5", you know, 235 plus, long arms, ran 4.35 in the 40 at the combine. This guy is an inch taller and is faster. I mean, he's a legit 10, 100 meter guy. I'm not saying he's anywhere near as good a receiver. He's not. But to be this big, I mean, NFL scouts are going through, they're going, yeah, he's 6'6". You know, he's got an incredible wingspan. He's not just track fast. He is blazing fast. He runs almost 24 miles per hour, 5% body fat. It's crazy what kind of athleticism this guy has. And now we'll see if it can, you know, eventually translate more onto the field for Shane Beamer and the Gamecocks.
1: You mentioned other wide receivers compared him to. Also, number two on this list is Jeremiah Smith, the wide receiver from Ohio State. In your 25 years, what position? Has it been wide receiver that has been more near the top than any other position? If not, what position?
5: It's probably like D-line. You see, I feel like I'm preaching to the choir with you, Mike. with D-line, you see guys who are like 325 pounds, and there's this guy who can do a backflip, or this guy, you know, broad jumps 10-6. And you know, there's, yes, Jeremiah Smith is a remarkable talent, and he's a great football player beyond that. But then, you know, you look at a guy like Amari Washington from Oregon. You see him doing the Hatfield squat with 855 pounds. And when last year, when Dan Lanning first was texting me about him, you have a guy who is 337 pounds who runs almost 21 miles per hour and vertical jumps 36 inches. Like, the numbers that Washington puts up would be impressive if he was 230 pounds, not 330 pounds. I mean, just like the caliber of explosiveness and athleticism that we see from D linemen. And, you know, obviously it's not like a new thing, but just it is amazing to see how many guys like this, you know, show up, you know, year to year. It's not like they're everywhere, but there's a bunch of them out there that are just remarkable, whether they're the 325, 330 pound guy or the 265 pound guy that we're seeing who's running, you know, 4.49, and you see them, you know, every year there'll be one or two that'll be at the combine, will do something amazing. For a while, Georgia seemed like they had cornered the market on them, but now they're everywhere.
0: Talking to Bruce Feldman here on the Golics, you talked about in the trenches, freshman offensive tackle Jackson Cantwell at Miami checks in at number four on the list. Are guys coming in freakier than ever, putting up better testing numbers than ever? Because seeing a guy like that, especially along the offensive line, where that used to be a position you had to develop so much when they got to college, how much has that aspect of this changed in the time you've done this?
5: It's definitely changed, because I feel like people have gotten a little savvier in the training. Now, in Cantwell's case, he is a genetic freak. His dad, Christian, is one of the all-time great shot putters in U.S. history, won a silver medal in the Olympics. His mom was a two-time NCAA shot put champ at SMU. This guy was like, you know, just go and see what he did, you know, on Freaks List when he was 16 years old. He is bench pressing 500 plus pounds. You know, he vertical jumped 31 inches. And this is, again, it's not like when he was already in college. He was like a sophomore and junior in high school doing these crazy, you know, feats of strength. 6'8", 330. Sure. I mean, you know, like the guy who the Giants drafted in the top 10, CeCe Malanoa, you know, a few months back, like, was the most powerful player they had at the Miami program. This guy put up more impressive power numbers as a freshman than the guy who just, you know, left there after 3 years to go to the NFL and be a high first-round pick. I mean, that speaks to what he, you know, what a rare talent he is. But then, you know, towards your also point about this, like, Jaden Woods is sitting there at number five at Florida, an edge rusher. He was an elite track, you know, guy. He's a really good thrower out of Kansas. He's power cleaning 405 pounds. You just don't see that a lot from guys that young in a college strength program. So I think they definitely had a head start in what they were able to do and work with when they were in high school.
1: It is absolutely amazing what these freakish athletes are doing now. And how much over the 25 years have strength coaches making numbers more public kind of helped you in making this list?
5: Yeah, I think that's been a great, you know, help for me. Is these guys have been the lifeblood of the freaks list, because over time, I think that, you know, who you can go to and say, all right, if this guy says I should have this guy on my list, I'm going to take it seriously, you know? And I think that really makes a big difference. You see year in and year out. I mean, I look, you know, Mickey Marotti, who was, you know, Urban Meyer strength coach at Florida when they had Percy Harvin and all these other dudes, and he's been at Ohio State for a long time. Like, if he tells me, hey, you need to, you know, this is a guy you need to have on your list, I'm going to put him there, right? And if it's somebody who's like, yeah, maybe next year, then I, you know, it's somebody I have on my radar for next year. And I just think that it gives you that context, because a lot of times when this was, you know, when I first was doing this, or maybe after the first, you know, 5 or 6 years, people would see the numbers and go, no way, no way. And then all of a sudden, these players could be like a Margus Hunt, who was an elite thrower in track, and then he went to SMU. He's from Estonia. Nobody would believe 6'8", doing these numbers. And then he goes to the combine and he exceeds them, you know. And I just think that, you know, it's something where everybody has maybe a little bit different metrics in what they do in their strength and conditioning program, whether it's certain, you know, certain kind of Olympic lifts or different things that they test for. And I think it's like, you know, that expression, there's more than one way to skin a cat, but I think there's a lot of pride in the work, and it's kind of setting the bar. I mean, I see this with the Iowa guys, you know, like every year now too. It's not just, you know, great alignment, it's DBs and all over the place. So I think that's just something they take a lot of pride in.
0: Well, I know you take a lot of pride in this list, and you should. It's always incredible. Everyone make sure you check it out over at The Athletic, from guys like Nick Harbor and Jackson Cantwell at the top, to all the way to D2 snake wranglers like Harding's running back, Andrew Miller. You get a little bit of everything in the mix. Bruce, always great catching up with you, man. I'm sure we'll do it plenty more this college football season.
5: My pleasure. Thanks, guys.
0: Thanks, Bruce.
1: It's amazing, and it's unreal when a coach – and when a coach has to tell a guy, stop adding weight to your squat.
0: Yeah.
1: I mean, that actually did happen to my brother Bob when he was with the Browns. He had huge legs, great squatter, and they were said, you're not going up anymore, because that's back when we did a one rep max, which was ridiculously dumb for the weight we would have on our shoulders. But yeah, they'd had to stop him. So I kind of chuckled when I saw that. Out of Dan Lanning telling one of his players he had to slow that down. But I know you and I are amazed with these freakish athletes, because we were never one of them.
0: No one ever told me, Mike, please stop squatting so much weight. You're going to collapse the entire weight room. You're going to break your body. Never an issue they had to worry about in the Notre Dame weight room when I was rolling around there. So, you know, nice to wonder from afar what that might be like. Tune in for baseball action tomorrow as the Braves host the Diamondbacks, presented by Progressive Insurance. Coverage begins at 6:30 p.m. Eastern on ESPN Radio and the ESPN app. Coming up next, why is Draymond Green calling for the NBA to scrap their salary cap? You'll hear that from him next. It's the Golics on ESPN Radio.
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23: Obviously, he was promised this number, but I also feel like from a coaching staff perspective, because Brian Kelly, I believe, was still there at that time, I just don't know why you would promise something like this. Mm-hmm. I get it, but I don't. Because you're in an era of, let me make sure this recruit is going to sign with us and not anybody else. The thing with Jaden Daniels that I would say, and Freddie, I feel like every Heisman Trophy winner, because that is such a prestigious award, and not anybody can win a Heisman Trophy. So I want people to stop talking like you can win a Heisman Trophy like you go to the store and buy a damn bag of M&Ms. Doesn't work like that. But I do believe every Heisman Trophy should have their number retired at some point. Now, what's that time frame? I don't know. Just as long as it gets done. But for Jaden Daniels, I don't want it to try to be bullish when it comes to that.
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0: It is the Golics, Mike Golic Jr., Mike Golic Sr. We're presented by Progressive Insurance. I just had a blast from the past. Herm Edwards walking around Bristol right now, pops into the control room there, saying hi and catching up with him. I immediately got PTSD, and thank God House of the Dragon series season finale already took place. Going way back to yesteryear, yeah. Herm Edwards spoiling one of the all-time Game of Thrones moment for me. The bad guy's got a dragon. Every time I see him now, I think of that moment, and a cold chill goes down my spine.
1: That was, I mean, again, setting the scene a little bit, that was right at the end of the show. Right at the end of the show, we had Herm on. He started talking about Game of Thrones. Mike, you were like, Herm, I've stopped everybody from telling me what went on. Don't spoil it. And Herm's response was, well, I'm not going to spoil it. It's just a little thing. Just a little thing. Bad guy's got a dragon. And I mean, the one of the biggest, greatest spoilers ever. He thought it was a little thing. Your face, Mike, when he said that was unbelievable.
0: I had stayed off social media all morning. I had pleaded with everyone in the studio. I am locked in here, vacuum sealed with you guys. Only you can ruin this for me. And Herm Edwards, 10 seconds before the heart out, decides to give me one of the greatest twists in television history as just a little appetizer before I went home. Love Herm, one of the all-time great moments here. The bad guys got a dragon. No stranger to a great soundbite is Draymond Green. And we had talked earlier in the week about the fallout from Kawhi Leonard. Now yet another reported scandal, Pablo Torre and the folks at Pablo Torre finds out, talking about yet another deal that seemed to be aimed towards the idea of reported salary cap circumvention for him and the Los Angeles Clippers, where at the time he was employed. And we asked what the fallout from this really is, why NBA fans should care, why other people around the NBA should care. And Draymond Green, on the Draymond Green Show, his podcast, had this to say on what he believes should happen if the NBA is not going to come out and punish this harshly.
2: If the punishments aren't steep, everybody should do it. If it's just going to be a slap on the wrist, then everybody should do it. And every player should be trying to do it. However, from Kawhi Leonard's standpoint, I ain't mad at him. If these things are true, I'm not mad at him. I think this raises a totally different question than what everyone's talking about. Everyone's talking about, oh, man, Steve Ballmer's wrong, Kawhi Leonard's wrong. I think this raises the question about the salary cap. We're playing in a league where a team just sold for $12.5 billion after being sold for $10 billion 14 months ago. There's no salary cap in baseball. League operates just fine. Players that deserve the bulk of the money get the bulk of the money. Players that don't. Simple. I think this is a much larger conversation that need to be had. I think everyone's, oh, man, Kawhi's wrong. Will the trade get finalized? What's going to be the punishment? Let the punishment be getting rid of the salary cap. If you can make $2.5 billion on a sale in a year, what are we doing with the salary cap anyway?
0: So, and by the way, Draymond referring to it as a salary cap lets you know exactly how everyone views it as the real, because the NBA does not technically have a salary cap, yeah. But with the new second apron rules that came into place, the punishments and the penalties have been enough, and to go along with having max contracts for players, all the different rules about how much guys can make, it essentially operates as that for a league that did not have that for a long period of time. And listen, what he's saying is what every player who plays in every professional league wants to see. But I do laugh, because what the NBA is coping with right now, if this was something that's a little bit more rampant or shows up, is essentially what college sports have been dealing with over the last couple of years, right? Where you've got something that's supposed to be a cap, and you've got a bunch of NIL payments that essentially operate to circumvent that by mimicking deals. That's really what they've got, is name, image, and likeness payments going on in NBA basketball, where guys like college players used to be are paid to show up and not do a job and then come out on the other side with a pocket full of cash.
1: So he's really talking about two different things here. Talking about, obviously, the cap, saying baseball's running just fine. Well, there's going to be a strike in baseball because the owners don't want a cap and the players don't. And obviously, any player in any sport would not want a cap without question. We know there's a cap in football. And football basically makes $14, $15 billion a year. Baseball and basketball make about $12.5, $13 billion a year. But baseball has half the roster football does, and NBA has basically a quarter of a roster that football does. So you're talking to me, you're talking about two different things. The other is basically saying, hey, if they're not going to punish the Clippers badly, then do it. right? I mean, I go back to when they started testing for steroids in the NFL. The first ruling on steroids was we're not testing for them. You're only going to get in trouble if we can find a paper trail that leads you to them. Well, 75% of the linemen in my era used steroids because that was no deterrent.
0: Yeah.
1: Right? I mean, you weren't getting tested. You didn't have to pee in a bottle. You just couldn't have a paper trail, which you could easily, you know, find a way to not have a paper trail. So until it got to be a suspension penalty and there was teeth to it, that's when players started following along the lines. And so it's kind of the same here. Are you going to? It's the same in parenting, right? Do you make the punishment stiff enough to where your child will not want to do what he or she did to receive that punishment? I mean, that's kind of where this is. Everybody's waiting to see what the NBA is going to do.
0: Why'd you have to stare right at me when you said that?
1: Well, because Jake wasn't here to stare at.
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0: Good morning. It is a Friday morning. It is an Aloha Friday. It is the Gary Dickman Show, dark and early on this Friday morning, ESPN Honolulu, 92.7 FM and AM 1500. Start of another sports weekend. And I guess, like, you know, should be more specific. Yesterday really started the beginning of a sports weekend. We can have long weekends again in the world of sports. And there was a opening match for the Rainbow Wahine soccer team. They did lose, but it wasn't a performance that they should feel ashamed about. I thought they played pretty well, and Coach Bud had a lot of positive things to say about that 1-0 loss to number 23 ranked Texas Tech. We'll get more into that a little bit later. We are now 15 days away from UH football. We are 14 days away before Rainbow Wahine volleyball. And if you didn't hear, and I'm going to go over a few of these details later as well as right now, the Rainbow Wahine exhibition match against UH Hilo scheduled for tomorrow in Hilo, that has been canceled because of obviously the could be a hurricane. Hopefully it will not be, but Tropical Storm Lala is hitting the Big Island, and it's going to hit at some point today or early evening, in the last report I saw. And it looks like here on the island of Oahu, we're going to be spared as far as the serious winds. We will get some rain, according to what I was watching on a couple of news broadcasts last night. So we're not going to come out unscathed. But it doesn't appear like this island will get the bulk of it. But the Big Island is expected to get some serious winds, and they will be starting at some point later this afternoon. Maui's supposed to get a good part of it as well. The high school football games scheduled on the Big Island have been postponed as well. And I'll go over those games a little bit later. And you hate when that happens, especially, well, you hate it when it happens, period. It's for good reason, so you don't feel like, you know, it should be on. You have to go after safety first, of course. And so, especially when traveling from a different island, even maybe more so to keep the schools here from having to make the trip over to the Big Island. And we'll see if there's any other cancellations. I also want to report, at least as of last night, the Sisterhood, the gathering that they've had for the last several years, including the University of Hawaii football team on campus, great event. Right now, that is still on. Timmy and Cherry Shang released a statement yesterday. I saw it on their Instagram page, and they are monitoring the reports. Of course, they are going with safety first and making sure that any and every precautions will be taken into account. And also, depending on the weather reports or the latest weather reports, whether they will still have it or not. But at least as of right now, that is still on. Again, that was as of late yesterday afternoon, early evening. And I expect another update from them at some point or throughout the day. So we will keep you updated if there's any developments on the storm. Let's Talk Sports, 7 to 9 with Kano and Billy will keep you updated. And, of course, Chris and Josh Pacheco and Hart, they are live on location at the Blaisdell Exhibition Hall. More on that later. But they will keep everybody updated, included. 808-296-1500 is the phone number. It is the text number. And what I also want to make sure I point out, a couple of things. There's a lot to talk about today, which is good. I did want to get the weather report, not so much out of the way, but I wanted to make sure I didn't forget it. And we'll remind people throughout the morning as far as sporting events and also any just regular weather updates. In fact, while I am on that, what I did see a little bit more in the storm before I go to some sports topics. As of last night, Lala was 530 miles east-southeast of Hilo, 740 miles from Honolulu. That is about half the distance as it was, I believe, yesterday at this time when I read those numbers. It is moving at 12 miles an hour. Yesterday was at 10 miles an hour. It is a large storm with tropical storm force winds of 39 miles an hour or more, and they extend up to 275 miles. It is expected to hit the Big Island starting today, and will definitely continue through tomorrow in the Big Island. And they might get the bigger winds tomorrow. I have a friend who lives in the Pune area there, and he was more concerned about the winds from what they are hearing there, especially if it stays as it's expected to turn into a category one hurricane. And that means 75 mile an hour wind. And that could be the case by Saturday afternoon, which is tomorrow. So that is the latest from the National Weather Service. And again, if there's any other information while we are on the air, I will keep checking to see if there are any updates with that. Okay, so Rainbow Wahine Soccer. I didn't see a number. Let's see if there is a number of attendance. The first report, one of the news TV stations, I should say, they said that there was a great crowd last night. I did not get to go. I saw the highlights, of course. And as I'm looking at the box score, they say attendance was 200. I would imagine that's an approximate number, but you know what? That's still pretty good. Starting at 4 o'clock, especially with the storm, that maybe some people, even though it was a couple of days from hitting us, I know, as an example, my roommate went to Costco. She goes every Thursday, and she was saying it was packed yesterday. And we know how it is when there's a storm approaching. Better to take precaution, better to be safe and careful, cautious, and not take a chance, even if it doesn't hit. And that's how it was even yesterday. You don't wait till the day of the storm. So there could have been opportunities for maybe more people to show up. But I think, again, if it was 200, that is pretty good. They did lose, as I mentioned, 1-0. The goal was scored by Texas Tech. And let me see if I get the time of that goal. That was in the first half. I do have that right now. And as far as shots on goal, Hawaii, I believe, had 4. And Texas Tech 3, if I have that right. Actually, a little bit higher. It is actually Hawaii 9, Texas Tech 7. We outshot them. Some people look at that as, hey, that's a victory. You might look at some of the positives there. Hawaii was missing a couple of players, though, a couple of key players. Nalani Damlinson is one of them. So I don't know when she is expected back. The team is expected back and will be back on Sunday. They will be playing Kansas State as part of this Outrigger tournament. And they are a pretty good team out of the Big 12 also. I don't know if they played yet, because they are playing Seattle University. And I don't believe that game was played. I believe that is scheduled for today. And so anyway, they do lose, but Coach Bud praising the physicality of her team after the game, happy with the overall performance, mentioning a couple of missed players, and knowing how good Texas Tech is, she did mention more than once, that they are ranked and they are considered one of the top teams year to year. They are usually a pretty good team. In the soccer world, she mentioned that they are usually a pretty good soccer team. So not a bad loss. One of the things about Hawaii, and I saw this the other day, and I think might have been Billy Hull's preview of the season. Last year, they were incredible in fewer goals let up in the second half. It was a really small number. In other words, they really buckled down. And that might be just a small victory to some, but it showed that, you know, they do make adjustments at halftime. If anything, their defense and goalkeeping gets better. And 2 years ago, they were the Big West champs. Last year, they did not make the tournament. They had a rough start. They had a lot of close losses and a lot of one-goal losses. They were in a majority of their games that ended up being losses. So yesterday, another example of a one-goal loss, and hopefully they will be back on Sunday and get a victory. They'll be back in action next week. They won't hit the road till late September. Mid to late September is when they will hit the road. But they do, unfortunately, get that one game, as it is a loss. But to me, I was just really happy again that there were University of Hawaii sports live games. Exhibitions are good, but a live game, an actual game, that I thought was pretty cool. Now, getting back to volleyball, as I mentioned, that match tomorrow against UH Hilo is canceled. And Billy Hull, speaking of the devil, he's got a column in today's Star Advertiser. And, you know, Joshua Walker mentioned a couple of things where, and I bring this up because I've heard this from coaches a lot over the years. When you go on a road trip, especially the first road trip, there are things that coaches look for. how a team travels, how you get used to a different environment. For example, the football team. They didn't go on a road trip per se, but in a way they did. They went to Kalani High School midway through practice a couple of days ago, and they did it for the exact reasons as I'm mentioning. To be in an uncomfortable atmosphere with maybe the wind is different, the sun is different, anything is different. It's not the comforts of your home. And when you go on a road trip, there are going to an airplane to a match or a game. There are things that coaches look at as far as when the team shows up. In other words, are they showing up on time? Are they ready to leave? It seems like a minute detail to some, but to coaches, that means something. It shows how a player prepares himself, how they approach a lot of different things besides the game itself. And to many fans, that might not be much, but I know coaches do look at things like that. And Josh Walker did mention that in today's article. He says, and I quote, "Practice a travel trip, practice a home game, just to kind of make sure we have all those logistics worked out, even how we're doing timeouts, all those kind of things. And if there's anything we need to pivot or something we want to see more of before the season starts, we have time to actually implement those things sooner than later. Hopefully we can put our best foot forward the first weekend." Now, and the big guy on the Hawaii County is on a hurricane watch as of yesterday. And hopefully it'll turn into a tropical storm and not much else after that. But when you hear hurricane, that shows the seriousness of it. They will be playing Chaminade on Monday at Banco Arena at the Stan Sheriff Center. That match should not be in doubt as far as weather concerns. The storm is supposed to be out of our system by Sunday at some point. And again, on Oahu, it doesn't seem like we would get major damage, but as we always know, you never can tell. So we'll hope for the best. But at least for volleyball, they will get that one exhibition match in. I don't believe there are plans to make up the UH-Hilo match. And that's, I mean, it's awful, and these things happen. Better to have an exhibition match than a regular season match or a game. I think also, though, if you are living on the Big Island, if you are planning on going tomorrow, it's kind of a big deal because you don't get, you know, the big guy, the big school, University of Hawaii Manoa, coming over to Hilo that often. Those trips have been really, really minimal over the years. And when you get a chance for that, for both teams, it would be great. So I know there was a lot of people looking forward to that, but better safe than sorry. And that's the way it's got to go, including some high school football games, as we mentioned earlier. I believe I have one change on one game here in Oahu. Let me look that up real quickly here. And what it is, the Kamehameha Orem game, the team from Utah that I believe is at number one, that they are changing the time of that. And let me see if I can pull that up real fast. And I will, maybe not that fast, but I will do it in just a couple seconds. Hit a click. There we go. That game is going to be starting with coverage at 5:15. And it was scheduled, I think, a couple of hours later initially. Mark Venneri, Arnold Martinez on the call. That'll be on the new AM 1420, Hawaii News and Sports. Mark Venneri will join me in a little over an hour from now. Talk a little high school football. And, of course, University of Hawaii football and the new, very popular podcast, Huddle Up with the Venneri. That will be some of the topics we'll talk about with Mark. And that will be, again, about an hour from now. The University of Hawaii basketball team in the news, and it's not because of the Australia trip. And I know there's been somebody who's been texting in a couple of times a day, asking about any info on the games that they have played. I have not seen anything. They have not put out, the University of Hawaii, that is, they have not put out any kind of box scores or release or anything really as far as information. I know they had a couple of practices, and I saw the videos on that. As far as the, I believe, two games they are going to be playing, I have not seen anything. And I'll try to check, and I don't know if Josh has as well. But if there is anything that we can give you, we will try to pass that along. But I have not heard anything specific on how they have done over there. But I'm curious, just like you. The other part of the University of Hawaii basketball team that is in the news is that their schedule sort of came out yesterday. The Mountain West schedule for University of Hawaii basketball did come out. And I'm going to go over some of those games. It is a lot different. A lot different in a lot of ways. One of them, remember, in a new conference, it's not the traditional, as we knew it in the Big West, Thursdays and Saturdays only for a league game. So I'm going to go over some thoughts and give you the conference schedule coming up in just a couple of minutes. Kanze Matsuzawa got his NFL debut last night. Unfortunately, it did not go very well for him. So we'll go over that. Got a lot more to go over on the show this morning. You can get to know the people with stories to tell. Tune into In Focus with Dave Kawada Wednesdays at 9 a.m. on the new 1420, Hawaii News and Sports, and wherever you get your podcast.
1: Hey, this is Rich Eisen coming up on Friday, a What's More Likely Friday. Is Aaron Donald back yet? What happened in the preseason on Thursday night? What's going to happen this upcoming weekend? That's Friday's Rich Eisen Show on ESPN Honolulu.
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We are back 19 minutes after the hour of 5 a.m. on this Aloha Friday. Gary Dickman here, Chris here as well. And if you want to get in touch with the show, you can call or text at 808-296-1500. Try to pull something up here. And okay, so I mentioned the Raiders. They played last night. They played Arizona. And unfortunately for Kanze Matsuzawa, it was not a good first performance. No other way to look at it. He only played the second half. Matt Gay played the first half, the veteran kicker. He made both of his field goal attempts. And then Kanze in the third quarter, I believe it was, wearing number 38, Rich Miano's number, going for a 38-yard field goal, and it was off right by a good 5-plus yards. It was not that close. And for what we saw in college, that was almost like a chip shot for him inside the 40. He's kicked in that stadium before when Hawaii played at UNLV last November. I don't know if that made much of a difference, and I don't know if it was nerves, because we know he's better than that. He was money, except for that last field goal last year on senior night that he missed, and that shocked everybody. I hope, and I would imagine he's still going to get another opportunity. But if you're looking at the evaluation from the Raiders' perspective after the first game, it's got to be where right now Matt Gay is your guy, pun intended. And then Kanze, I don't know what their plans are. Hearing what one of the special teams coordinator last week said, that they would hope that they could keep him on the practice squad if he gets cut, if he is not making the active day roster. And it almost seemed by reading those quotes that they were almost, you know, realizing that was going to be the outcome. That's what they were expecting, him to be cut, waived, and if he went through waivers, then maybe they would sign him to the practice squad. And as I had special teams coordinator for the University of Hawaii, Thomas Sheffield, on a few days ago, he brought up what I had brought up. There's an international player rule where if you have a player on an NFL roster and he's foreign-born, you can have him on your practice squad as an additional practice squad player. In other words, I think the practice squad now, and I know I'm going to get it wrong, is somewhere either would be 10 or 15 players. They did increase it a couple years ago. But you get to have an extra spot for an international player. And the Raiders seemed interested. But to what extent, I don't know. The last exhibition game for the NFL is Saturday, August 29th, week zero for college football. The cuts have to be made, I believe, by Monday the 31st. And I'll look that up in just a second. But there's only one cut day in the NFL, and it is after the third and final preseason game. So Kanze still has two more games, that hopefully to get to show what he can do. I don't know, again, but the other kicker is, it's not just that Kanze missed, it's just Matt Gay didn't miss. And when you put that together, it's obviously not looking good right now. Cut day is on Sunday the 30th. Okay, so the last exhibition game is on Saturday the 29th. Most teams will play Thursday and Friday that week. And I believe there's only like two games on Saturday. But by the next day, you got to get down from 90 to 53 players. That is a big cut. Remember, in the old

hit it that way. And I would imagine most teams are going to be cutting a few here and there. Don't know what they'll be like on Saturday the 29th, but on Sunday the 30th, they will be down to 53. And then you can waive all these players, and you'll see teams make a lot of moves. As far as the practice squad, it is 16 players. I thought it was 10 or 15, but 16. And you do get to get them on the practice squad for anybody once they have cleared waivers. And the international rule, as I mentioned, would take place if you have a guy like Kanze Matsuzawa. So hopefully he'll stick on. I mean, one of the things I was thinking about when I'm reading that, you know, it's not as likely that he would make the roster. You're not going to keep two field goal kickers on the team. And you can have the punter maybe as the emergency field goal kicker. But the fact that maybe if they do waive Kanze, will another team want to pick him up? I don't know, first of all. But the way that would have to play out, think of that. Other teams going through training camp, they have their three preseason games, Arizona, Carolina, four games. And then they make a decision on their final roster. They're going to have a kicker. They'll probably waive a kicker or two. What would the need be to have another kicker off waivers join your team, for a rookie especially? And I think a lot of teams are going to be in that kind of a situation. If you're going to go after a kicker, you probably go with somebody with more experience if you need a kicker after the cut date. Now, the other way of looking at it, let's say from the Raiders' perspective, is let's say, you know, they're going to say all the right things about Kanze. I know it's a great story. Seems like a great guy and all that, and that is good. But let's say they don't have faith in him and are definitely looking at Matt Gay as the starter, and they are going to waive Kanze. Maybe they would like to get him on that practice squad. But also, there might be other kickers that are waived, and they might look at another kicker that is just suddenly available. There's so many ways that could play out. I saw somebody on the text line, I believe, in the afternoon said, oh, he'd be really good in the CFL. I'm glad for everybody that gets to go to the CFL, but when you see a player, especially from UH or with Hawaii ties, and they get those opportunities to play in the NFL, for me, I want to be in the NFL. It's more prestigious. We know the CFL is a pretty good league, and it's done a lot. We know what Chad Owens has done there over the years. He's a Hall of Famer there. Many players and coaches like Jeff Reinbold, Dennis McKnight, coaching in the league right now. But the NFL is the goal. The NFL is where everybody would want to be. And for Kanze to be on a roster and have that chance, I hope he can make a roster in the NFL. CFL, by the time the NFL cut day in a couple of weeks takes place, the CFL is probably getting close to the end of their regular season. They, I would imagine, would maybe have like a month left, give or take a week or two, because they usually have their playoffs going on in October, I thought. So hopefully the best for Kanze, but yesterday, not what you would want for if you were following his progress. But there's another week, and maybe if it was nerves, he can make up for that next week. In the next game. And I would think they're not going to give up on him after just one game. They're going to give him many opportunities, or at least another game of opportunities, before they would decide what the status is with him and Matt Gay. 808-296-1500 is the phone number. Let's see what's at the on the text line right now. I will go over some NBA talk with the schedule release a little bit later also. First text message from Paul, and this was, wow, right at midnight. Said, just finished watching this episode of 30 for 30, Catholics versus Convicts. Amazing story and entrepreneurship is, you're spelling it wrong there, Paul, I think, or I'm mispronouncing it. Idea back in the day, appropriate show for the upcoming football season. Happy Aloha Friday. For entrepreneurs. Entrepreneurship, I think, is that what you meant there. And maybe you did spell it right. I saw this special years and years ago. That's an old one. It's about Notre Dame and Miami and their big rivalry. And I don't know exactly what you mean as far as entrepreneurs. As far as what, I mean, you had Jimmy Johnson there. You had characters that were going to make a name for themselves later on, let alone college, but it was a great special, or 30 for 30. I've never seen a bad one. What I want to watch
is, and I

0: guess it's just a podcast. It was one of those 30 for 30 shorts. The one on Shohei Ohtani and his previous interpreter and the gambling. There was a clip that was on, I think, Instagram about a week ago. Maybe it was TikTok. And they played some of the interview. And the guy who was taking the bets, even he was amazed at the dollar amounts. That's incredible. When a bookie is impressed in a bad way about the dollar amount that were being bet, I think one of his phrases was, this guy was in deep. In other words, he would make bets, lose enough of them, and you hear these stories from time to time, and I have seen people over the years do the same thing. You try to make it all up, which is one of the reasons why the Hawaii football game is in an attractive time slot. The home game's at 6 p.m., that is. Because in Vegas, there are a ton of college football games on Saturday. And people gamble, as you would imagine, not only in Vegas, but all around the country where it's legal. And in most states it is. Not here, of course. And you know if you, let's say, lost or you didn't do as well as you'd want, you got that last game of the day. It's not the same exactly as like with myself playing blackjack and making a $50 bet on my way out the door every trip. But in a way, it is. I'm just trying to get one last bet in and get a win, go down happy. And I did this trip. But for Hawaii football games, that has been the case. And anyway, it's probably not the right approach because when you start getting desperate, and I have literally seen some stories firsthand of people here who really got in a lot of trouble sports betting. And then you hear about some people that do really, really well. I don't know if there's exaggerations in there, but it is serious, of course. And with Shohei and the dollar, the millions and millions of dollars that was embezzled by his interpreter, pretty amazing. Anyway, that is a 30 for 30 short, and I would like to take a listen to that. So thank you for that text, Paul. Let's get one more in here before the break. And it said, the Hilo, talking about volleyball, the Hilo Lady Vulcans and Rainbow Wahine exhibition match being canceled because of the storm Lala arriving in the Big Island. It is better to err on the side of caution than unnecessary risk. That is from Nalu Mike. Mike, did you come up with that on your own, or is that something you... No, you're right. And again, nobody's going to complain that they did this move as far as canceling it. I just feel it's sad that they don't get to play. But I'm not complaining about the cancellation. You kind of thought it was a strong possibility. We have just had too many times over the years where it's even if we've canceled or moved sporting events and there's no serious damage, it's still the smart move. Because the one time that you do get hit with a storm, any kind of a active nature, and you're not prepared, it can get pretty scary. And what I was watching on the news last night as an example, after the Kona low storms, and they saw some of the overflowing streams here in Oahu, I saw some of the, construction, I'm not sure what, it wasn't construction companies, but some of the state workers just trying to get all the debris and dirt and mud out of some of the streams so they don't have a chance to overflow like they did in March and I guess early April. And so you learn from that, but even if there's no big rain here, you don't want to take that chance. These storms, you always hear, they can move real easily, real quickly. And even though it might not be headed to Oahu as far as a direct hit, it'll be close enough where, for example, the Big Island, they're saying they could get up to 20 to 25 inches of rain. That is serious rain. And they get rain all the time there. When I lived there, there was one day in my second month where we got 21 inches in a day. And my mother had mailed me a picture of a house from the New York newspaper of a house floating down the street in Hilo because of the rain. I remember that vividly, and that was a long time ago. But anyway, we've heard about the Big Island, and we wish everybody the best over there. And hopefully everybody will get through this, no harm done. And I'll tell you what, I will save these texts for when I come back. I know I got a couple more here, and we will get to them in just a second. And I will go over some NBA talk, as I talked about a little earlier, because the schedule came out. And now for myself, I got decisions to make. I actually have some really good games I should be able to see when I go back next March. couple of them really, really big, and I'll get to those coming up in a few minutes as I just lost what I was supposed to say here. Let me get that back here in just a second. Here we go, just doing a little housekeeping here. Today is the day. You can join Pacheco and Hart live on location at 3 o'clock from the ESPN Honolulu Man Cave. 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

0: 24 minutes before the hour of 6 a.m. on this Aloha Friday morning. Gary Dickman, Christian Mavakuro here, and we thank you for joining us. Do want to say congratulations, a couple of other kind of shout-outs, I guess, for Cal Ripken Baseball. This is the 11 and under team. They are in the World Series. They won yesterday over a team from Indiana, Valparaiso, and I'm going to make sure I got that right, but they are playing in the World Series, and they have advanced, and this is fantastic. Let me just pull up something I have on here real fast, and yeah, they advanced to the U.S. Championship of the Ripken World Series, so that is great for them. Now, we talked yesterday, and a reminder that at 3 o'clock today, the Little League team, they from Kauai, they are playing in an elimination winner-take-all game, basically. If they win today, they will go to Williamsport for the Little League World Series. They are playing a team called from Bonita. They are from Southern California. They defeated Kapa'a a couple of days ago, 6-0. Kapa'a only had one hit in that game. They play them a game again today, 3 o'clock. It is on ESPN National Television. And I think it's the second or third time they will be on national television. That's got to be an incredible thrill, too. But anyway, that hopefully will get them one more win, and they get to go to Williamsport. Again, with Hawaii Kai, want to say congratulations for them. And they are in the championship of the Ripken World Series. I do have some other results I want to give for Cal Ripken teams that are playing, because there's a whole bunch of them from Hawaii. In the 10 and under, they are playing in Stafford, Virginia, and the Manoa team in the quarterfinals of the World Series defeated South Park. Not the cartoon characters, but maybe they were. They beat them 10-0. This South Park is in North Carolina. The other one was in Colorado, weren't they? But 10-0. So great job there. Grayson Contreras had a complete game win for Hawaii, from Manoa. So great there. I mentioned the 11 and under Hawaii Kai team. And then with the 12 and under, they are playing in the U.S. semifinals in Branson, Missouri. And another team from Hawaii Kai, they defeated Southeast Lexington, Kentucky, 9-4 yesterday. Zachary Kim went 3-for-4, a couple of doubles. Easton Jernigan, he went 2-for-2. And Tyler Sheeto, 2-for-4, two runs scored in an RBI. Easton Jernigan was the winning pitcher, as well as one of the leading hitters. In fact, one of his two hits was a home run. Now, for that team, the 12 and under team, first of all, they beat Southeast Lexington, a team that beat them previously. Now they play a team from California. It's called Visalia. And that will be this morning at 11:30 a.m. Hawaii time. The winner of that game goes to the World Championship for 12 and under Cal Ripken tomorrow. So right now, they are playing for the United States Championship. And we thank Darren Uecki for giving us information and scores and stats, not only this year, but he's done this for a long, long time. And as we talk about the Little League team, they always get the most publicity, the 12-year-old. And I still don't know the exact reason for that, but I've thrown that out there a couple of times previously. And if anybody does have a good reason, I'd like to know. I know it had more exposure, or they had more exposure in their level, but there are other leagues, other age groups that have played, and they deserve a lot of acknowledgement, credit, congratulations, and especially I'm talking these Hawaii teams. I mean, look at where we are right now, and look at how many teams have gone as far as they've gone. 9-11 and 12 for the Cal Ripken World Series, and all three Hawaii teams are right there in the end, in the championship round. So that in itself is incredible. Now, the Hawaii Kai team, the one team, the 11 and under, they are in the quarterfinal. But the other two, as I mentioned, championship. You get Kapaha in the Little League World Series. Look what they are doing. One game away from going to Williamsport. We also saw last week the Pearl City team winning the World Series for the seniors. And again, it just happens every year. It's one of the few things in sport you can definitely count on. Hawaii youth baseball teams are having an incredible amount of success, and it's always more than one or two teams on one or two level. Okay, back to the text line. Says here, Gary, were you aware that Patty Mills signed with a French team, so leaving UH as the general manager? Well, and I heard this, I think the text came into Kanoa yesterday. He is signing with a French team. I don't think he's leaving as general manager at all. No. Now, with the general manager of these basketball teams, and I guess with football teams, now, for let's say UH, Matt Chan is a general manager of the UH football team. He is hands-on every day. He lives here, he works here, and he's pretty much always here. Some of the other general managers that I have seen, especially in basketball, for example, Steph Curry, he's the general manager at Davidson. I don't think he's in North Carolina that often doing business. Nowadays, you can do business all anywhere in the world. I mean, Patty Mills, with what he does as the GM, and I know he did a lot of, first of all, goodwill with the new players last year, having them understand Hawaii, the island, great community stuff that they were doing. And he's obviously involved with getting players to commit here via the NIL. I don't know how specific he gets with these players, but he's in on it. That's what the general managers are doing. And that is great. He doesn't have to be here to be able to do that. And when you think about last season, he was at a few games early on. And I don't recall seeing him at all, let's say, after January, for the big, basically all of Big West play. And I'm not saying that's bad. I'm just pointing out, as far as the texter saying that he's leaving as GM, I haven't heard anything on that. And I am 99% sure that if he was going to be leaving as the GM, we would have heard about it. You can do everything you do in Hawaii or wherever else you did it last season. You can do that in France. So, yeah, I wouldn't say or think that he is not going to be the GM. It wasn't a one-year deal for him. I'm glad he gets to play. I think that's pretty cool. And let's see, the team, I don't have the team's name here, but it just talks about him signing in France and stuff like that. And I guess it's to the Villeurbanne team, whatever that means. And I'm glad that he gets to play. I wish he was in the NBA because he's still real good. And he never really went downhill enough that he should have retired, I thought. But getting him here at UH is great. Just the name association. You know, Shaquille O'Neal, I don't know if he's still the GM at Sacramento State. He was doing that because his son was playing there. I don't know if his son is still on the roster this year. But Steph Curry at Davidson. There have been a number of players, and I just saw one last week that name escapes me, that they are committing themselves to being the GM. But you don't have to be hands-on as far as being there in person in that city, on that college campus. So, yeah, I wouldn't think too much of that, that he's signing with the French team. He can still take care of business just the way he did last year. Because I don't think it's like he has an office on campus where he does all of his work. And it's such a new job that there is definitely some unknowns about what a general manager does. I'm also hearing this, that the French team is just right, coached by Tony Parker. I think Kanoa mentioned that yesterday. Thank you for that. Let's see what else I got here on the text line. And it says, thoughts on the NFL decision to seal UH's spotlight on the 12-24 Hawaii Bowl. Of course, the NFL is going to win. One of the things I don't like about the NFL, they're doing games on, well, the Thanksgiving thing we all grew up with. And that was kind of fine. I didn't mind that because I grew up with that. But when they started playing, let's say, on Christmas, I didn't like that. You already have the NBA. And the NBA kind of, you know, in a way, own Christmas. So did the Diamond Head Classic, I would say. But it wasn't where NFL games were played. The NFL is spreading it out, and I don't like that. I don't like the Thursday night games, to be honest. I've said that, but I know that's not going away. That's going to be here for good. As far as the NFL game on December 24th, I'm trying to find out which game it is, but I believe there's been an occurrence or two where that has happened, that they have played when the Hawaii Bowl is going on, and maybe I'm off on that, but I'm still trying to find out, and that is week 15 in the NFL. Okay, let's see what I got here for the 24th. Okay, scrolling, and that's not it. I'll get it sooner or later. But you're going to have that competition. I would think, though, that you're not going to have the games go head-to-head. In other words, being played at the same time. It's one thing to have the game on the same day. And I know on Christmas Day, there are three NFL games and there's five NBA games. Those games are all going to overlap. And there are some pretty big games there. And that's, I don't like that because you're going to have to pick and choose. You know, for me, that's one of the few days I am off from both jobs. And I want to be able to watch games in their entirety. And you need two TVs, you need a computer. Whatever it is, it's, I mean, in a perfect world, like the NBA games are back to back to back to back to back. There might be one or two circumstances where a game is going long and the next game might have started already. But basically, you're going to see every game start to finish. And I love that. You throw these NFL games in there and you lose a little of that depending on what you want to watch. I mean, I want to watch, of course, the Sixers against the Lakers. I definitely want to see that. And I know there's going to be big NFL games coming up. So you got to pick and choose or go back and forth. And for me, I like to watch a game in its entirety. I don't want to have to watch a game and then turn it off to watch another game. And that's how I am anyway. And I would imagine that I would probably either get, well, have my TV. I guess I have two TVs, but they're not next to each other in my house. So that won't work. And maybe just use my iPad or whatever to watch one and then watch another on TV. I'm still trying to find out what that game is, and I'm getting all these different things showing up that are not accurate as far as December 24th. If anybody knows what game that is, take me out of my misery. But anyway, I'll look that up during the break, and I will get that information to you because I know, like myself, you guys all want to know the answer. I do want to go over a couple of things in the NBA schedule when I come back also. That is all ahead on the Gary Dickman Show right here, right now, ESPN Honolulu.
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3: There's one accident reported, and it's in Waikiki. It's on Saratoga Road northbound at Kalakaua. The freeways from the west side are looking great. Both merges are clear. And there's no slow traffic yet out there. You're going to make good time if you're leaving right now. From the H1-H2 merge to the Poly exit downtown, it's less than 15 minutes. Windward Road's a little wet, but no problems on the Poly, the Leake, Leake, the H3. And traffic from the east side is still light.
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0: Now 9 minutes before the hour of 6 a.m. on this Aloha Friday morning. It is the Gary Dickman Show on ESPN, Honolulu. Mark Vineri joining me in about 30 minutes from now. The Christmas Eve game, it took me a while, but I was able to find it finally. I don't know why it took so long. It'll be Houston and Philadelphia. In Philadelphia, and you know what? It will go head-to-head. It will be a 3:15 p.m. start Hawaii time. Now, one thing that might help the Hawaii Bowl is that game is on Prime Video, Amazon Prime. I know they were happy with their subscription increase last year, but as far as the TV ratings, I don't know how much that will affect their ratings one way or the other. Philadelphia is obviously a good team. Houston's a good team. Philly, not the biggest market, but not the smallest. Houston actually is a big market. But that is interesting. I wasn't aware that they were going head-to-head. I don't know if we've seen a time for the Sheraton Hawaii Bowl, but normally it is played right around 3 o'clock. So, I don't know, maybe they moved that to like 1 o'clock. I would think that would be maybe even better here. 1 o'clock our time, 6 o'clock on the East Coast. Because Christmas Eve is, you know, just from working over the years at restaurants and sports bars, it's not a night where a lot of people go out. Probably not a great night, you would think, for TV ratings compared to maybe other nights. Or maybe it is, because maybe people aren't going out. I know the Hawaii Bowl has done well in their time slot. But right now, I would think they are going to either go head-to-head directly or at least overlap. And when I mentioned I don't like Christmas games, the Christmas schedule is great this year, though. Green Bay at Chicago at 8. This is Hawaii time, of course. Then you got Buffalo at Denver, 11:30. Then the Rams at Seattle. That'll be at 3:15. So the games are really good, but again, with the NBA having some really, really good games scheduled, some of us are going to have to pick and choose what we're going to have to, what we're going to be able to watch, or go with that extra TV, computer, whatever it is. And, you know, I guess we could complain about things that are a lot worse than that, I guess, is one way of looking at it. But I don't like it because it's the greed of just getting more ratings and more money. And I understand it's a business, so that part does make some sense. But for the fans, for me, I'd rather have more games on Sunday, and I wouldn't want to have to pick and choose, especially on Christmas Day. And as the texter said, of course, the NFL is going to win. Probably, but again, if the Hawaii Bowl is at an earlier time than 3:15, maybe the Hawaii Bowl will do pretty well. By the time the NFL game starts, the Hawaii Bowl would be in the third quarter. Maybe getting ready for the fourth quarter. So anyway, just wanted to bring that up. Let's see. Okay. Paul is back in his text about the 30 for 30 on the Catholics versus convicts, Notre Dame and Miami. He said the episode for Notre Dame football, a student made. Oh, okay. That's right, Paul. I apologize. Student made game shirts and made a mint, but paid the price. Yeah, I had forgotten about that part. There was a student at Notre Dame that made those shirts, Catholics versus convicts. And he was doing really well. That was a little bit of a sidebar to the story about the football teams and the game itself. But he was making a lot of money, and I guess he was taking the cord and wasn't allowed to take them after, wasn't allowed to make or sell them at least after a while. Thank you, Paul. I'd forgotten that part. Like I said, it was a number of years ago that I did see that one. Okay. While I have, tell you what I'm going to do right now. I got two basketball topics. I'm going to save the University of Hawaii men's team for next hour, right after we go to our first break. But I do want to bring up some of the NBA schedule release. The whole schedule was released yesterday. And can you take note, NFL? Because the NBA schedule release wasn't and shouldn't have to be what the NFL does, a prime time special, especially where we know who is playing who and where in the NFL the day after the regular season ends in January, and then we get the dates in mid-May. And it's a whole big production. I am not a fan of that. Half of it leaks out anyway before the show, and just release it. The NBA did do a little bit of that where they released the Christmas and opening night and then opening week game a couple of days earlier. And then yesterday, the rest of the schedule came out. No big fanfare. I wasn't even aware until I started getting emails from different teams that I have bought tickets for over the year. But here are some games of note. And this is for players returning to play their former team. Giannis Antetokounmpo will go back to Milwaukee for the first time January 28th. Jaren Jackson Jr. goes back to Memphis. He's on Utah now. October 21st, second day of the season. LaMelo Ball goes back to Charlotte February 15th. That guy named LeBron, he goes back to L.A. Land, La La Land on Christmas. Jaylen Brown goes back to Boston January 21st. I am really interested to see what kind of response he gets from the crowd. I would think the fans still love him. He didn't ask to get traded. He might not have been the best teammate by some of the recent reports, but he's an MVP of the finals. He carried the team last year. I would think that the fans are going to just give him a great round of applause and show appreciation to him. Ja Morant goes back to Memphis on February 6th. Darius Garland, not as big of a deal, goes back to Cleveland. Remember, he got traded for James Harden. He goes back to Cleveland on New Year's Eve. Naz Reid from Minnesota, now at Charlotte. He goes back to Minnesota January 29th. Tyler Herro goes to Miami on November 18th. I have a feeling he will be booed big time. Booed big time. And it shouldn't be like that, but it's because of his own doing. When he tweeted out or was an Instagram post about Bam Adebayo and how the numbers weren't as impressive as they were and really throwing Bam under the bus, leading to a little bit of a fist fight in the summer league in Las Vegas. I have a feeling the fans are not going to take his side. They will take Bam Adebayo's side, and he will be booed profusely. Trae Young goes back to Atlanta November 6th. And for some reason, I think he's going to be booed a lot too. Partly because he just never excelled or really improved in Atlanta. And, you know, he didn't really force his way out. I just have a feeling they're not going to have so many fond memories of Trae Young. But those are some of the games. A couple of other notes, and I will bring up the games that I have to choose from, because now that the NBA schedule is out, I'll start making my calendar of NBA games, NHL games, baseball games, and I know the Sweet 16 is going to be played in New York City. And I'm definitely going to have that on my don't miss of a game. I got to buy those tickets whenever they go on sale, which is usually pretty soon. And so I'll go over some of the choices I have to make. At least for me, it seems like I have a lot of good choices because there are a lot of good games to go to. And so we'll go over that. And also, as I promised, the University of Hawaii men's basketball schedule for Mountain West play was unveiled yesterday. We will go over that coming up a little bit. As I mentioned, a couple of changes compared to what the Big West was like, and we'll do that coming up first. After we do get you caught up with traffic, we will keep you updated on any weather concerns with potential Hurricane Lala and all of that coming up ahead, including Mark Venneri next hour with the Gary Dickman Show, ESPN Honolulu.
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13: There aren't many problems, and there's not much slow traffic so far. The only accidents, that one in Waikiki on Saratoga Road northbound before Kalakaua. The H1 getting slow on the west side. It's dropping below the speed limit from the Kunia Road exit to the H1-H2 merge. From there, you should be at the speed limit to downtown. Barrington Highway traffic moving smoothly down the leeward coast. And it's still clear on Fort Weaver coming up from Eva Beach. Windward and East Oahu traffic is good.
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0: 6:01 and a half on this Aloha Friday morning. It is the Gary Dickman Show on ESPN Honolulu, 92.7 FM and AM 1500. And big weekend in sports started last. Rainbow Wahine Soccer, their first match of the regular season, did not go the way they wanted, but it also was a pretty decent performance, to say the least, against a nationally ranked team in Texas Tech. They lose 1-0 to a team that is nationally ranked, first game on campus in quite a long time. According to the official stat page that we get from UH, 200 fans there. And I did see a couple of reports saying that a lot of fans did show up, and that is great. Hopefully you get a lot of students there because we know what kind of an atmosphere they can create. We have seen it at football games since the games have been brought back to campus. And when we see that at volleyball or any of the arena sports, both men and women's basketball, we know it can be a difference maker. So I'm glad that they are playing on campus. And one of the things I want to know, and I'll ask Kanoa Leahy this in about an hour and a half, but they're doing the broadcast for HNN. It's going to be on K5 for Rainbow Wahine Soccer. That'll be their first television broadcast for the new, you know, the new station, going full circle, I guess you could say. But where are they going to have the like a press box? Where are you going to be announcing from? Not on the football field, so I don't know where they're going to be doing that, but I'm sure they have considered that already. Okay, I mentioning it a few times last hour, the Rainbow Warrior basketball schedule for Mountain West play has come out. And now we're just waiting for the non-conference games. Even though we have seen from other team schedules that some of those non-conference games are out there. I know Green Bay is coming here. I forget what date. I don't want to guess, but that was one of the games. There was a few others that were previously announced on other schools' schedules. And hopefully it's not going to be much longer before we get our complete schedule. But conference play is interesting, especially because it is different. Now, remember the past few years for Big West play, we had my favorite term, and I'm trying to remember exactly, was it Gold Week or Bold Week. It was Bold Week. I hated that title. Well, those games were played in December, and there are a number of basketball conferences that are playing games in December. You know, years ago, you would never, ever see a conference game before January 1st, ever. One year when Gib Arnold was coaching, it was New Year's Eve, and Hawaii played Nevada. That was, and I guess that wasn't, that was a WAC game, I guess. I'm trying to remember if that was WAC or Big West. But that was a game on Christmas, on New Year's Eve. But other than that, you're playing in January, and every game is for conferences after that. But with conference realignment, schedule changes, and amount of games in conference, they have played, a lot of conferences have played games in December, at least, you know, two games. There was a couple of years ago, the ACC actually played games in November. I remember Syracuse, Virginia one year playing in November. That is crazy. Anyway, for the University of Hawaii, the last few years they have played a couple of games early on, but not this year. They will start their Mountain West Conference schedule, and it's an unusual schedule in that they play their first three games on the road. It'll be on Saturday, January 2nd. At San Jose State. Then they will go to Tuesday, January 5th at UC Davis. Now remember, Davis is in the Mountain West for basketball this upcoming season. They moved. Then you go to Saturday again and play Nevada on the road. You're playing three road games in 8 days. And with that schedule, they're not going to come back home. Now school is out, so I think that's maybe one of the reasons the conference scheduled it like that, because you don't want to normally, I would think, have a road trip that long in conference play, of course. But with school being out, it's not like they're missing class. Still, you're going to be on the road for a long time, longer than any other road trip. But that's the way the schedule is. Now, of course, it gets made up later. For Hawaii's first home game in Mountain West play. And here's, I guess, the thing to note. Where the Mountain West has had different days of games, these are basically all Tuesdays and Saturdays. I know the Mountain West in the past has played some games on Thursday, as well as Tuesday and Saturday, but for Hawaii, it's Tuesday, Saturday. So they come home and will play Air Force on Tuesday, January 12th. Then on Saturday, Wyoming. on January 16th. Now, in the old days, we would play Thursday, Saturday at home, let's say. So you get a game on Thursday. It is a quick turnaround for your next game. I think it was also a slight advantage for Hawaii in that the team they were playing on Saturday, 90% of the time, didn't get here until Friday afternoon because they're playing a game in California on Thursday, and they would have to fly here Friday. It's a quick turn. It's a quicker turnaround for the visiting team, and I think that was a little bit of an advantage for Hawaii. If the team had a bye on a Thursday and came here, well, they would for a Saturday game, they would probably get here Thursday as opposed to Friday. But when Hawaii goes on the road, they're not flying to, 3,000 miles away for that Saturday game. Might be a little bit of a plane trip or a bus ride. So that advantage will be gone for Hawaii home games this year. After the Wyoming home game, they will go on the road and play Grand Canyon and UNLV. That will be a rare Wednesday game. That'll be a Wednesday game at UNLV and then a Wednesday game at Grand Canyon and then a Saturday at UNLV. They will then come home and play Tuesday the 26th against New Mexico, Saturday the 30th against UC Davis, It'll be a three-game homestand, makes up with a three-game road trip at the beginning of the season. So they got New Mexico on the 26th, Tuesday, Saturday UC Davis, and then Tuesday on February 6th, you will have, and actually that is not a Tuesday, that is a Saturday, you will have UTEP. So it's a three-game homestand, and you got a bye in there. The bye will be on that Tuesday. You got Air Force on the road. Don't worry, I'm almost done. Air Force on the road, and that'll be another Wednesday game, February 10th. And then on Super Bowl weekend at Wyoming on Saturday the 13th. They will come home to play San Jose State on Tuesday, February 16th, Nevada on Saturday the 20th. New Mexico and UTEP on the road. That'll be another Wednesday-Saturday series on the road. And then they'll come home to end the regular season Tuesday, March 2nd against Grand Canyon, senior night, Saturday, March 6th against UNLV. The only Wednesday games are on the road. And I think that is helpful for Hawaii. I wonder if maybe the Mountain West did that purposely in that you're not making these road trips much longer than they need to be. I mean, one of the things about Hawaii playing a Thursday and Saturday on the road in Big West play is that you're not on the road that long, and you don't want to be on the road that long if possible. And when you get these Tuesday-Saturday trips, well, that's a long road trip, especially when you're in school. So that first one will not matter as much because school is out, but the other three road trips playing on a Wednesday, I would imagine, is for Hawaii's benefit of not having to be on the road that long. Now, the Mountain West Tournament is in Las Vegas. It will not be at the former Dollar Loan Center, which new name escapes me. And I kind of like that arena. But it wasn't in Vegas. It was in Henderson. Not that that mattered much. Now they will be playing the Mountain West Tournament is at the Thomas and Mack Center on UNLV's campus, a much larger venue. I believe the capacity there is in the 17,000 range or close to it. I went there many, many years ago when I was in Vegas on a trip and they were playing, UNLV was playing Pacific, I remember. And it's a big arena. It's almost pretty much like an NBA-size arena. You saw the Summer League games there, not in the smaller Cox Pavilion, which is attached and right next door, but the bigger arena. And so that's where Hawaii will play. Definitely an advantage for UNLV to play in their home arena, but hasn't really helped them. I don't know. I don't think they have won, at least in a very long time, they have not won any Mountain West tournaments there. They might have won a game or two, but not an actual tournament. So that is what it is. The tournament starts on a Wednesday, and I don't have the breakdown on how they have buys. I'd have to look. I don't think anything is out that I remember about the Big West, the Mountain West. I'm going to keep saying Big West. About the Mountain West tournament and how the brackets are. We have seen it for volleyball, I know, but I don't recall seeing one for basketball and how it will be. But that is the new normal for Hawaii and interesting schedule. I'm going to have to get used to playing games, not for me, but for watching and being at games on a Tuesday and a Saturday. That is something, I mean, it just seems weird going to a UH basketball game on a Tuesday. It's been so long. But Saturdays, I'm glad they keep. You don't want to, I mean, Fridays or Sundays, I guess, would have been okay. But Saturday, I always enjoyed and seemed like you would have a better opportunity to get larger crowd on a Saturday. So the schedule is out now. We will wait once again for the non-Mountain West game to come. I was thinking about this when I saw the schedule yesterday, and I feel bad about this too, but what this also says to me is that I'm pretty certain it's not going to be Hawaiian Airlines Diamond Head Classic this year. We are in mid-August. We would have heard about it already. I believe the brackets have come out for, let's say, the Maui Invitational and every other preseason tournament. We have seen the opening round matchups. If there was going to be, and I haven't heard it for 100% certain, but I would imagine really pretty confident that there's not going to be a tournament this year. We would have heard about it. I am fearful that we will not get it back. And I don't want to speak for Darryl Garvin or anybody working with the tournament and the Hawaii Bowl, but with all the other tournaments that are on, remember the Hawaiian Airlines Diamond Head Classic got moved to Thanksgiving week without any specific dates. But you got that New Era tournament in Vegas, which has increased the amount of schools, and it's a money tournament. These schools, more so these players, are going to get money. There are, I believe, 24 schools there this year. It has increased from last year already. Schools are going to want to go there. Schools love these tournaments where you can play 3 games in 3 days or 3 games in 4 days. As teams have come here over the year, one of the main reasons they love it is that it helps you get ready for a conference tournament. Not really get ready, but understand what it's like to play that many games in that many days. I already thought that was a little strange in a way, because you're playing games in December, back for when the tournaments were here. And for that to help you 2.5 months later, I always thought it was a little strange. But coaches have said that over and over, at least to me. With everything going on during Feast Week and that new tournament, including some of the newer ones over the years, and there are so many more than there were 10, 15 years ago. You know, you have the Bahamas tournament, the Battle for Atlantis. There are just so many new ones. It seems like almost every year, it's almost like adding bowl games. But coaches like it because many of them are on national TV. And you obviously like it if it's kind of like an NIL-type tournament where cash will be given, basically cash, to the player. You know what kind of a recruiting tool that is? I mean, we know players have loved to hear, hey, we're going to Hawaii for Thanksgiving or Christmas. That has always been and probably will continue to be a good recruiting tool. If you're on a team that, you know, maybe doesn't travel a lot, you're not like one of the top 20 teams that is all over the country anyway, but you're whatever kind of team would come that have come here, when there's not a lot of games that time, you don't want to be off the court for that long. And when you got to play in late December here, mostly on national TV, players love it, your fans love it. It was a win-win. But now there's just too much competition. And as I have said repeatedly, especially in the last few days, money talks. It's all about money. And when these schools can get money by playing in this tournament, your players, even though they must love Hawaii, we know they do, I know they do, they probably like getting the $1 million or whatever it might be to a winning team to split by playing in Las Vegas. And also, Las Vegas is not a bad place to be. I don't think the players enjoy it as much as like I did last week or many of us do. They're not gambling, hopefully. They're not going out to shows and stuff, but it's still Las Vegas. And I would imagine there's a lot of fun going on there, and there's so much great basketball competition there. But I am fearful of the Diamond Head. I have not heard anything about it this year. And again, at this point, I would be really, really surprised if it does take place. I'm hoping that maybe they can get it go up and running again. The Rainbow Classic, we remember, I'm sure most of us do, was one of the biggest tournaments and maybe the biggest preseason tournament before Maui. And then even with Maui, it was another great one. Maui and the Rainbow were so separate because they're like a month apart. And so they didn't really compete against each other. The Maui tournament, for the most part, got better schools. In the 90s and early 2000s, though, the Rainbow Classic got a lot of good teams. There were a lot of years, or several years, where they would get teams that would be in the Final Four. When Hawaii played in the Holiday Bowl in 92, The Rainbow Classic that year had, in the semis, Hawaii, Kansas, Michigan, North Carolina. And I remember going to those games, and that was unbelievable. That year, I believe Michigan and North Carolina went to the final. And I think that might have been the Chris Webber timeout game. But that's the kind of competition we got. Now there's so many other tournaments. And I have heard from some coaches, they don't want to travel this far, especially when conference play is going on in December. Conference play is what it's all about for a lot of schools. That's where they're going to get their seeding. That's what's going to happen as far as determining if they're in the postseason or not. And they really focus a lot and prepare to give themselves the best opportunity to win. And at least some coaches rather not travel here in late December. I remember this is when the conference game started in January only. There was a Nebraska coach, Doc Sadler. He was at, I think, UTEP for a little bit too. And anyway, he took over in Nebraska, and he was talking to some of the coaches I was with. I think I was with Charlotte that year. And he said right after they leave Hawaii, they got to go play a game in Miami. And it was like 3 days later after the Diamond, the Rainbow at the time. And he said the guy that made the schedule, somebody asked him, who made that schedule? And he said he's not on staff anymore. They don't like that. So anyway, agree with it or not, that's how coaches feel. So hopefully for the Diamond Head, there is some kind of a future. But I am skeptical about it taking place this year. But that is the Hawaii men's basketball conference schedule. I would imagine non-conference one way or the other, because it is getting kind of late now. Most schools are getting it out nowadays within the last week or two. Usually by the end of August, everybody's got their schedule completed. Let's hope it's the same for Hawaii. Let's talk some UH football and high school football in just a minute. And speaking of football and our next guest, you can check out our weekly Hawaii football podcast, Huddle Up with the Venere Brothers, on our YouTube channel or at ESPNHonolulu.com. 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
1: Hey, this is Rich Eisen. Coming up on Friday, a What's More Likely Friday. Is Aaron Donald back yet? What happened in the preseason on Thursday night? What's going to happen this upcoming weekend? That's Friday's Rich Eisen Show on ESPN Honolulu.
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3: There are no accidents reported, but traffic is building on the west side freeways. BH1 gets slow at Kunia Road and stays under the speed limit from there to Aiea. The three highways from the windward side are good. It's also light coming in from Hawaii Kai. At Pearl Harbor, got moderate backups this morning at the main gates on Nimitz and on Kamehameha Highway at Bradford Drive, but no backups going into Tripler, Schofield, or Marine Corps Base Hawaii.
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23 minutes after the hour of 6 a.m. on this Aloha Friday morning. Gary Dickman here. We're going to go to our special guest in a second. Just one more update on Tropical Storm Lala. The current path, and this is from the last 30 minutes or so, it is projecting to be a hurricane warning on the Big Island. That is expected tomorrow at approximately 2 p.m., where it'll be passing the southern part of Hilo, Puna, and South Point. Maui

0: great at it. But Mark Venneri joins me now. Mark, good morning.
1: Oh, good morning, Gary. Why do you gotta do that?
0: I know I can't do that because I love you guys both. How has that gone so far? I've seen some of the clips. I haven't been able to watch the whole episode yet, and John got on me for that the other day. But can you tell our listeners about some of the topics and guests that you've had? I'm seeing everybody really rave about it, and the parts that I have seen, I really enjoy.
1: Well, so far we had Stephen Stein, but a lot of the things that we're doing is, you know, again, I always give credit to John. John gets the sound bites. Like, he's the guy who, you know, does the interviews on occasion, gets some good photos, obviously. Rob DeMello, you know, and his work. So, you know, everybody works kind of hand in hand with this, but a lot of it is, you know, how close we are to the coaching staff. So, our ability to get, you know, some information and our ability to have those necessary conversations to enhance the podcast is really what, you know, makes the show very much enjoyable. It goes by fast in a 30-minute show. It's just what I like about it is the ability just to share the knowledge with the state on what we know and what we can share and try to give them the most up-to-date inside information that we can.
0: I imagine once the games start in 2 weeks or so, that there's going to be even more content on these podcasts. And they do come out every Friday. Who do you have coming up for today's episode?
1: Oh, that's a secret. Everybody's got a lot.
0: Oh, I hate when people do that.
1: Come on now.
0: Okay.
1: I will share this. It's really me and John, actually. It's the offensive show. So we're breaking down the offense. We had a chance, or at least myself had a chance, to talk to Derek Favre, talking about the offensive line. I know a lot of people have the questions about the offensive line and asking, you know, how's it improving, especially with, you know, three transfers that are coming in. How's that going to look? How's the gelling going to look? So the discussion really is primarily focused on the offense next week. I will give a little hint that we will be focusing on defense. So, and then we'll get our predictions as we get closer to kickoff on August 29th.
0: What have you observed? And I know with practices, a lot of people want to hear what's going on. And there are some things you can take away, but I know not a whole lot at time. But maybe with some of the newer players, you mentioned the offensive line, but even at the wide receiver spot, from what I'm hearing, there's some excitement with some of these new receivers that can really be impact players, which is obviously critical with Pathele Ashlock out for a while.
1: Well, you know, for me, I think I'm going to start with this, Gary. One of the things that I look at first is obviously quarterback play. You know that my son's a quarterback, and I really, you know, try to focus on the improvement, obviously, of Micah Aleha, which we mentioned in the first episode of Huddle Up with the Venneri Brothers. He put on some size, put on some bulk. But Bjorn Jurgensen has impressed me with his arm strength. He's young, yes. He's a freshman. He's got some size, height, able to scramble a little bit. But Bjorn Jurgensen really has kind of impressed me in his ability to kind of learn on the fly with the offense. And truthfully, he's coming in brand new as a freshman. But really, his arm strength is very impressive. And, you know, I always say this, is that a team starting quarterback, you got to have a really good starting quarterback. And your backup has to be good enough to be a starting quarterback as well. So I think Bjorn has really looked good out there at camp. I enjoy watching him throw the football. I think, as you said, the receiving core is very impressive with a lot of guys being able to get the ball. Carson Brown has impressed. Of course, Audric Harris, it has kind of been the talk of the town, of course, with his speed. I think Devin Alves, the transfer from Virginia Tech, I think he's going to add a dynamic kind of piece to it. He has some size. He's had some length, his strides. He's 6'3", 195 pounds. So even with Pathele Ashlock out, you're going to have some really good targets for Micah Alejado. I think Josiah Fetui has really stood out too as well. That he's starting to kind of get the hang of it. There's size, there's length, and there's physicality too. And then, of course, Tamu Uliata. I expect big things for him this season. Titan Lacadin and Kaikai Carvalho, Blaze Omoku. I mean, really, guys, we're about 2 to 3 deep, and I call them 1A, 1B, 1C because they're all that good. they can get

0: into the rotation.
1: Mark Maneri, driven by BMW of Honolulu, joining me on ESPN Honolulu, talking University of Hawaii football. Get a little high school talk in just a second. You know, with the receivers you mentioned, it seemed like, and I don't know for sure, but it seemed like this could be a season with so much talent, unless a couple of players really separate themselves, where you're going to see like two or three deep, or see six or seven receivers maybe gets close to equal game reps, because there is that much talent. And even with some of the players we haven't seen, like Titan Lackett, and everything we have heard projects him to be a guy that's going to deserve to get a lot of playing time this year.
0: And I think they're going to use Tyson Lockett again. You know, I think having him as kind of a gadget player, right? You can put him at slot. You can put him at running back and use him in different packages, kick return, punt return. You're going to see him on the field. He's so special when it comes to creating space when he's running routes. He's so special when he has the ball in his hands. So I'm very excited to see him all. Kai Kai Carvalho is another one who's had a pretty good camp as well that I'm looking forward to seeing. And, you know, Tomo Uliata has kind of made those strides too as well, that, you know, he's been known strong hands, strong frame, and I think he's kind of made that jump into a potential leader in the receiving room. So I'm excited about that. And then, you know, I'm really excited about Devon Rice and Cam Barfield being in our backfield because I can't remember. Alex Green seems to stand out, or Yosemite St. Just, the last 1,000-yard rusher. And we always talk about the run and the shoot. And I think Cam Barfield and Devon Rice can really add that dynamic pair where we can at least get maybe a combination of over 1,000 yards out of the backfield from those two guys.
1: That is encouraging to hear that. You mentioned a minute or two ago, Mark, that you're going to be focusing on offense with a new edition of the podcast, Huddle Up with the Venneri Brothers, and then defense, of course, coming up. I'm sure you're going to explore special teams, and one of the players I'm going to ask you about is where Thomas Sheffield was on my show a few days ago, the special teams coordinator, and with what he had to say about Sean Oliveira-Harley was pretty impressive, to say the least. He was kicking field goals over 61 yards, and he says he had the strongest leg of anybody he has ever coached. That is saying a lot.
0: You know, you see him, I've seen him kick, and that was one of the questions I asked. I was like, well, who's kicking the field goals now? And when you see, when you get out there, that's the first thing that comes to mind. That's exactly what Chef said. It's like, it's one of those things when you hear it off the football, like you hear, that sound, it's kind of like a boom. And then when you hear it, you kind of look, and it's like, okay, you know, that thought is there. You know, you heard that with Conte. Why am I drawing a blank on, I think he transferred out, Shipley, Matt Shipley.
1: Yes. Yep.
0: And so,
1: Arkansas.
0: Obviously special teams is going to be big for us too as well. So, you know, Conte, you know, was very much perfect for most of the season, as we know.
1: Yeah, to have a kicker like that again, I mean, that's because you think when Kanze left, a lot of people were, I know, thinking, I wish we could have had him for one more year with that kind of a season, and he had a special year, but how do you get something like that again? And it seems like we have a player with enough talent and leg strength that could happen, which is great. It's great to hear stuff like that. You know, I only have a little bit of time left with you, but I also want to ask you about some high school football. You and Arnold Martinez, sure, like you guys have done in the past, are going to be calling a game today, and it'll be with Kamehameha and a team out of Utah, Orem. First of all, I believe the time has been changed for that game, correct?
0: Yes. I say it with a little bit of reluctancy because, you know, I'm a little bit of obviously I'm going to be doing the game, but my son's on the JV. He's a quarterback. And unfortunately, the JV game got canceled. And, you know, I know there's a lot of games that got canceled across the state. You know, I don't know what the official situations are. I don't know how, you know, I know there was some talk about moving games to the morning, but unfortunately, hasn't been a schedule that was out that showed whether or not officials are going to be able to go. But tonight, Orem, one of the top Utah schools, will be coming to town. Two defensive ends that are both five stars with 40-plus offers. You know, playing, we'll see. Obviously, Kamehameha looked good last week against Farrington, but tonight they're going to have a test, and that test is going to be one of the top programs in Utah.
1: Yeah, and I know some of the games, and I'll go over the list for the games that were canceled on the Big Island, but for the game that you guys are going to be calling, that game time did get changed. And can you give me the exact time? I'm trying to get it here. Is it 5 o'clock now?
0: It's going to be a 5:30 kickoff.
1: 5:30 kickoff.
0: We'll be on the new 1420. Myself and Arnold Martinez, we'll have the call for you, and showtime will be about 5:15.
1: One of the things I did see about the Utah team also, they've got a quarterback who's formerly from Hawaii, and he already signed with Alabama for next year.
0: Yes. I don't have the name on me currently. I have the rosters.
1: Neither do I, unfortunately. I had it yesterday, but I apologize for that.
0: No, it's all good. I do know there's about eight or ten Hawaii players, also a freshman running back who's going to be starting tonight for Orem here. And then Carter Chow, I know he has a lot of ties with some of these athletes with Orem. There's going to be a big contingency of local fans with Orem. So there was some back and forth with this, by the way, Gary. I know, you know, just there was a lot of work that went into moving the game from Saturday to Friday with potential closures around the corner. It was definitely a lot of work that went into it to make tonight.
1: Yeah, I imagine. And I should have prefaced it by saying not only a time change, but a date change because of the storm. And the thing is, I've never heard of Orem. I mean, maybe they are a very well-known team, but they should be, I guess, if you follow high school football, because they are last year they won the 5A championship. So they are one of the better teams in the state of Utah. So they do have a lot of talent, and expect to be a pretty interesting game today. So the kickoff expected at 5:30. You'll be on the air at 5:15 with that game. Before we let you go, any last thoughts about the University of Hawaii football team? As next week when we talk to you, they'll be getting ready for game week. With all the talk of the camp and everything else, pretty soon it'll be the week before the Stanford game, and I know you've got a lot of thoughts just on that opening day matchup and the importance of that game.
0: I think expectations. I think expectations have been at its highest that I can remember with the program, with, you know, just reading a lot of things that at least across the country, the expectations is, you know, a lot of people picking Hawaii to be in the top three, and or, you know, winning the Mountain West Championship, and or being a potential dark horse in getting into the college football playoff. I don't want to get ahead of myself. I think so far so good in camp, looking at the way, you know, Micah Alejandro looks, the gelling of the line. Also, a good sign with the offensive line is that I think Coach Derek Fa'avi has said to me that we're deep there, and that's a good thing. There's some experience there. That's a good thing. But I think as camp rolls on and how everybody gels together, because it is still a brand new team, we'll have brand new faces offensively, I think that's going to be a key. And I think it starts with Stanford. And that's even tough, too, because as you can imagine, you know, Stanford had a poor year last year in the ACC, and then, you know, also coming to Hawaii last year, losing on the road. You know, there's that type of redemption. So, you know, you gotta be ready. And I think every game that Hawaii plays, I think everybody should expect their best. So my expectations are high, but I also understand that, you know, there's a gelling process to this team, and I'm interested to see and excited to see how it plays out.
1: We all are. Can't wait for that. Got a big high school football game. We're glad high school football is back. Glad that you and Arnold get to call games for us once again. That'll be on the new AM 1420 Hawaii News and Sports. Coverage starting at 5:15 this afternoon. Mark, thanks again for joining us. We'll also, of course, remember and remind everybody about the great podcast, Huddle Up with the Venneri Brothers. It is available on our YouTube channel and at ESPNHonolulu.com. Thanks, Mark.
0: Oh, thanks, Gary. You let us know when you want to be an honorary Venerian. You let us know. We'll get you on there.
1: I was waiting for the invite. I will let you know.
0: Okay, Gary.
1: Thanks, Mark. Appreciate that. Mark Venneri, driven by BMW of Honolulu, joining us, talking some high school football and, of course, University of Hawaii football. And check out the podcast. It is really good. A lot of people have given us some great reviews of it. So I'm sure you will like it as well. New episode comes out every Friday. Now, when I come back, I will go over the high school football schedule as far as games that have been canceled or moved. That is coming up ahead in just a minute or two. Want to remind you that even though the weather looks a little touchy for this weekend, today looks to be okay here in Oahu. You can join Pacheco and Hart live on location. 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
3: Traffic on the windward side, very light, and it's clear coming over the Ko'olau on the Pali, the Likelike, and the H3. You may see what roads there are showers up in the mountains. From the east, it's clear. There are no freeway slowdowns yet. On the west side, the H1 townbound is below speed from Kunia Road to the Aiea exit. After Halava, the Moanalua, a little bit slow on Red Hill, but the H1 looks good, and there's no jam or backups yet at the Middle Street merge.
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0: Always great talking football with Mark Fineri. We thank him for joining us. I'll go back to the text line in just a minute or two at 808-296-1500. And I'm trying to pull up something for the NBA that I will get into. Okay. What I do want to go over for my impressive stat is involving the NBA, and it is the TV schedule for nationally televised games. The entire list is out there. The maximum amount of games you're allowed to have is 34. And by the way, they also released, and I guess this is the same as last year, the watch guide, the NBA on their, at least Instagram page. For example, on Sundays, NBA games will be on ABC and NBC/Peacock. On Monday, the NBA games will be on Peacock or NBC Sports Network. Tuesday, NBC National, which is, I guess, KHNL here, and Peacock. Wednesday, it's ESPN and only ESPN. Thursday, Amazon Prime. Friday, Amazon Prime and ESPN. And just make sure, in case you're scoring at home, Saturdays, Amazon Prime and ABC. It is, well, I don't want to say it's impossible. It's hard to remember. It shouldn't be necessary to remember. It's also where so many of us, including myself, complained about it last year. It's not that difficult to just look it up if you don't remember. I mean, it was so much easier, I think, when you had TNT Tuesdays and Thursdays. And you knew that. Doubleheader every Tuesday and Thursday. Once in a while, there'd be a change. And you know, ESPN was Wednesday and Fridays. That was their doubleheader. And sometimes on Saturdays, you would get ABC, I guess after football would be over. You would get games on Saturday. I don't remember any national games on Sunday, per se, or Monday. So you get every day of the week. But I know, again, I was one of the ones who complained about it, but that is the TV part of it. Also, as far as the games that teams will get, the teams, and you could guess this. Well, I'll put it this way. There are four teams that are going to be on the max amount with 34 nationally televised games. Even if I don't have this list, I could easily guess it. Although one team, I guess I would have had three of the four easily. I actually would have had three of the four only, because Oklahoma City, and Billy Hull's going to hate this, they only have 30 games on national TV. The teams with four are the Philadelphia 76ers, what a shock, the San Antonio Spurs, and the New York Knicks. World champion New York Knicks, love saying that. The other team is the Lakers. Now, big market, yes. Big team, no. I am surprised that they got more than Oklahoma City. I know they got Luka. I would think, myself, let's say, I'd rather watch Oklahoma City against anybody than the Lakers against that same team. But anyway, Lakers get 34, OKC gets 30. I'm not going to do the whole list. But Celtics are at 27, Miami 25. I will give you the teams that only get two nationally televised games, and I believe they are they're at a minimum. Every team has to get at least two nationally televised games. In the NFL, every team, I believe, is promised one nationally televised game. And that includes Thursdays, Saturdays, Sundays, and Mondays. But for the teams that only get two nationally televised games, and it's interesting with one of these teams specifically. Well, one of them, Brooklyn Nets, no surprise. Memphis Grizzlies, they are the forgotten team this year with a lot of no-names, for the most part. For the most part, compared to other teams. New Orleans Pelican, same kind of deal, although they got Zion. Sacramento Kings, no DeMar DeRozan, no Russell Westbrook, no Zach LaVine. Yeah, they have gone downhill a little bit. They got some good young players. And the other team that is only getting two broadcasts, and what a change this is, it is Milwaukee. The Bucks only get two games on national television. They are not going to be as appealing, as attractive as they once were. Not at all. Chicago Bulls only get three. I would have thought the Wizards, maybe with all their talent, would be on more than six times, but it is only six. Just a couple more. Phoenix Suns at nine. Detroit Pistons, 19. Indiana, 11. Houston Rockets, 21. And there's a few more. Golden State at 28. They are with Denver there. By the way, there's something else that I was seeing yesterday, another kind of an impressive stat for sports viewing. Monday, October 26th. Mark your calendars now. Monday, October 26th. It'll be like the solar eclipse of sports. Great comparison, I think, because that is the day that is guaranteed to have all four professional team sports playing at the same time. In the NFL on that Monday, what a game. Dallas and Philadelphia. In Philadelphia, always a great matchup. Also on Monday, October 26th, and this is a guarantee unless it's a rainout, World Series game number 3. Third game of the World Series on Monday, the 26th. In hockey, which I know not everybody cares about, they've got 3 games being played that day. Edmonton at home, Calgary at home, New York Rangers against LA at home. And then the NBA has 9 games that day. As far as the better matchups, let's see. Well, yeah, I don't really see any great ones. I see Memphis at Utah, but that's probably the least attractive. Wizards at Charlotte, Chicago at Boston, Phoenix, OKC, Denver and Golden State is the best matchup that day. But those are all going to be played, and I think that's always cool because it doesn't happen that often where you can get all four professional sports playing at the same time. You'll get 3 a lot in October. But it depends on the World Series mostly because the other 3 sports are going underway. They're just kind of getting started. But for baseball, you have to get a little lucky with that World Series. But when that does happen, that is pretty cool. I will call it the sports eclipse, and that is kind of only fitting. And those are the outside-the-box impressive stats of the day. Chris?
1: It was really, really bad for my 3-14 New York Jets last year. Could it be equally bad this year? 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
3: There are no reports of accidents or stalls. Traffic is very light this morning, which is typical for a Friday morning commute. We are expecting heavy traffic at the grocery stores today, and the big box parking lot should be full because of the upcoming storm. H1 on the west side is where the slowest traffic is. The H1 is below speed from the Cunia Road exit to the IAEA exit. After that, it's a little slow on Red Hill, but no backups yet at the Middle Street merge.
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0: We've got about 6 or 7 minutes left in the show. It'll be Kanoa Leahy and Billy Hull coming up next. I know Billy is very upset. He was really planning and hoping to go to the Big Island this weekend to cover the Rainbow Wahine volleyball match against UH Hilo. That is one of the cancellations. In fact, I'll give you all the cancellations as promised for football in just a second. See, I had to think about something during the break where if I tell you the entire true story, people will accuse me of throwing Chris, our board operator, under the bus. Now, I don't want to be doing that every day, and I didn't mention it yesterday. There was a really good one, by the way, that I held back on. But yesterday when I did my impressive stat, I didn't think Chris was paying attention. I was going to play the soundbite of Will Ferrell, so I kept talking, and he played it right away. So today when I did my impressive stat, I know Chris is going to be on top of it, of course. And as you probably heard, right before the break, there was dead air for about 5 seconds. And then I'm like, Chris, you probably heard that over the air, and then me laughing. Because what Chris thought at that time was that we had to go to break. And we went to break without me mentioning that you can check out weekly. Oh, wait, wrong one. See, now I'm going to throw myself under the bus on that one. Let me get what I'm supposed to tell you, all out of sorts here. But I want to let you know that there is something great on Wednesday mornings, and you can get to know the people with stories to tell. Tune into In Focus with Dave Kawada Wednesdays at 9 a.m. on the new 1420 Hawaii News and Sports and wherever you get your podcast. So all is good. Sort of, Chris. Okay, let me get those high school games in here so everybody knows what's going on in high school football. For today, these are all games that were going to be played on the Big Island. Iaea at Kona Waena, canceled. Waiakea at Kalani. This is actually on the Big Island versus Kalani at Kaiser. That has been canceled. Honoka'a at Kohala, the Big Island. That has been postponed. So we'll see if they reschedule that game. Waiakea, obviously, in the Big Island, probably wanting to keep the players home and not having to travel during the storm. Also games today, there's a newly created game, they say, Kalani versus Pac-5 at Kaiser. I guess with Kalani having their game canceled against Waiakea, they made up for it. The Kamehameha game versus Orem from Utah, that was moved from tomorrow, Saturday, till 5:30 p.m. tonight. And other games that have been canceled, these are for tomorrow, Lahaina Luna at Keauau, Waimea at King Kekaulike, Kapolei at Kamehameha Maui, Hailua at Kamehameha Hawaii on the Big Island, and Kealakehi versus Pac-5, that at Farrington has been canceled. Again, team on the Big Island, you don't want to have them travel. So those are the cancellations as far as games are concerned. And hopefully the storm will not cause too much damage. It'll be something that we got to be prepared for, and I know everybody's taking precaution, and it looks like the Big Island, again, is supposed to be possibly getting that hurricane warning maybe tomorrow night around 2 a.m., they say, on Saturday. It should be at 2 p.m. for them. And then Maui may be getting some weather effects from that starting Sunday early morning at 2 a.m. Got a text in here, which is an interesting one. How did James Dolan get the Knicks in Madison Square Garden? Good old dad, good old Charles Dolan. Charles Dolan was a businessman who ended up creating a company called Cablevision, kind of like Spectrum. They were and still are the big cable outlet on the East Coast. And I had a cousin who worked directly under James Dolan. He was a news producer for the local news on Long Island there, Channel 12 Long Island. Anyway, he gave everything to his son, James. Now, I don't know what Charles Dolan, as far as getting started, did, but basically it was Cablevision. With Cablevision, he bought the New York Knicks, he bought the New York Rangers, he bought Radio City Music Hall, and maybe a couple of other smaller deals. And James Dolan basically just got it handed to him. And so that's how he got it. Let's get one more text in here. Konze did not have a good NFL debut yesterday. Second half kickoff did not go well. That may have affected his confidence later in the game when he missed a 38-yard field goal that hit the right pole upright. I didn't realize it hit it. The replay I saw, I thought it was just wide right. But maybe it did hit. I didn't see that. I'll have to look at it again. Hope he can redeem himself on the next preseason game. And I guess he was called for a penalty because they had that landing zone in the NFL on kickoffs now, and he was short on that. I did not see that kick, but I want to look that up. That is a little surprising, to say the least. So hopefully he will get another chance, but he did not have as good of a performance as you would hope for from yesterday. Again, missing his only field goal attempt. And I would think that it's not going to be decided after one game. But if you were going to look at just one game in the evaluation, well, he didn't do as good as he could have. And as a competitor, Matt Gay did a lot better. He made both of his field goals in the first half. I did look up the New England Patriot game because they played yesterday, and I looked up the defensive stats. Peter Manuma did not have any tackles credited to him. I don't know if he played. There were about at least 17, 18 guys that did get tackles yesterday. They played a lot of guys, but I did not see his name at all in the stats, so I don't know what that means. Hopefully he will be able to make the roster. We will continue to follow all players with Hawaii ties and how they do in the preseason. And we'll have today and tomorrow to recap on Monday's show. Also, John Venneri joining me on Mondays during the football season. We'll get some good football talk in with him. Let's Talk Sports is coming up next with Kanoa and Billy. Have a great weekend. Be safe, everybody. I will talk to you Monday morning at 5 a.m. Aloha.
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9: There's a new accident. It's on the leeward coast on Farrington at Haleakala Avenue in Nanakuli. It's got the townbound lanes backed up almost to Hakimo Road. There's also a backup in the northbound lanes. The H1 is slow from the Kunia Road exit to the Waimalo Pearl Ridge exit. At the Middle Street merge, the morning jam has now started. Backups are building, but you will get some speed back after Ola Lane. Windward traffic's okay. From the east, though, it's getting slow at University Avenue.
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0: What's up? Happy Aloha Friday, everybody. We hope that you are getting ready to hunker down and taking some of the necessary precautions. We've got this Lala storm approaching us, and they're expecting it to intensify here as it approaches the Big Island. We were at the Hawaii Sports Hall of Fame dinner at Honolulu Country Club last night, Billy and I. That was an awesome event. They do such a good job over there honoring every year's class of inductees, and this year was no different. You had the mayor of the city and county of Honolulu, Rick Blangiardi, in attendance, and he addressed the crowd and took some time to honor the class of inductees, as well as the late Larry Price, because this was the first time they held the event since his passing, and it was really great. And then he very fittingly sort of gave the city and county's update on the storm, and what he said was fairly ominous. And he said, hey, look, you know, they're expecting the path to hopefully turn towards the south of the state, especially as it heads towards the smaller islands. But he says it's such an expansive weather system that we're still probably going to feel the effects on Oahu in the range of some pretty significant winds. I mean, some potentially damaging winds. And so we got to be prepared for that. It's definitely not any kind of funny business stuff here. And I think we do have to take the necessary precautions with, of course, the hope, fingers crossed, all that stuff, that this thing somehow dissipates or breaks up without doing much damage at all. That is the hope, but we have to sort of prepare for something that is maybe a little bit more threatening than that.
1: Yeah, and unfortunately, it sounds like the Big Island's going to get the brunt of this thing. Yeah. So, you know, we just wish everyone there to be healthy. Yeah, and he also said it was interesting. It wasn't the rain he's worried about necessarily for Oahu. It's more the wind, and so you could see some real high wind gusts. Yeah. And we know what that means, right? Power. Power tends to go out even if it's a smaller storm. So, yeah, a lot of things could be going on this weekend, so everyone stay safe. Be good, and hopefully we have minimal damage from the storm.
0: We await updates on some of the other events that are scheduled for this weekend. Already, we found out yesterday that the Rainbow Wahine volleyball team not traveling to Hilo for the exhibition against the UH Hilo Vulcans, as well as the Keiki clinic that they were planning on putting on there on that side of the island. And so that is a bummer. I know Billy had to, and this is maybe the saddest part of all of this, Billy had to cancel his weekend trip to Hawaii Island. Billy, guys?
1: Didn't have a chance to. Everything's fine.
0: How about a moment of silence?
2: How are you going to make for it?
0: Yeah. How about a moment of silence for Billy's Big Island trip?
1: Still haven't gotten a full refund from the Avis rental car place yet, so we can talk about that. But working on that as we speak.
0: Hashtag first world problems. Yeah. We have Gary Dickman handing things off to us. Kanoa Leahy along with Billy Hall. Chris Shimabukuro. Chris, we got a text message before we sat in the chairs here. Texter says, hot mic with 4 exclamation points. Says Gary laughing. What happened, man? What happened?
3: It was dead air.
0: Okay. Care to explain what happened? Like why?
1: How?
3: I was going to hit something on Gary's thing, but I was looking at the weather report instead. Hi-oh. So,
4: second time he's used that excuse in the last 20 minutes because something happened on my show, too.
0: Okay. Are we allowed to fine Chris for something that happens on Gary's show? No, right?
1: No, I don't think so.
0: All right. Yeah. But just consider yourself warned here, Chris, okay?
4: It's a verbal warning.
0: You have the fine target on your back right now, okay, buddy? He's nodding his head.
1: Man.
0: Great response there for radio, nodding his head in agreement there.
4: Hey, at least he paid attention.
0: We have Gary handing things off to us.
1: Just taking people out left and right on the show.
0: Yeah, come on. It's a Friday. No. So how'd things go for you this morning, Gary?
4: Well, while I was on the air, no, just joking. Chris does a great job. There's a lot to talk about today. I mean, the first University of Hawaii sporting event was how I started my show. And even though the Rainbow Wahine did not win, hearing Coach Bud talk about the game after the match, she wasn't upset with the team. She was actually pleased with certain aspects. She mentioned the physicality, that they were missing a couple of players and losing to a nationally ranked team. And as she called them, Texas Tech, that is, one of the top teams in the soccer world. She was overly, I think, more impressed than he might be after a loss most times. And I didn't go, but they said on the stat sheet that there were 200 fans there. I saw a couple of reports saying a lot of fans did show up. That I like. I like games being on campus. So all in all, everything but the W seemed like it kind of worked out for Hawaii.
0: Yeah, so I was down there for the majority of that match. And, Texas Tech, man, they were Big 12 big. and Big 12 Fast, and also Big 12 Coordinated. I mean, they were very sharp and sort of angular in their attacks and just their overall abilities out there on the pitch. And Hawaii played them tough. Like, it was going to be, and this is something that Bud said when she addressed the media a couple days out from the match, was, hey, look, we're going to have to match their physicality. And I thought Hawaii absolutely did that. And it was looking kind of tough early. Like, Texas Tech was trying to set a tone very early on, and you have to give Hawaii credit because they responded. They were not backing down. They were very obstructive at all passes. And if it wasn't for a goal in the 42nd minute of the first half, you're talking about, you know, playing Texas Tech to a nil-nil tie after regulation. So I think Hawaii should feel pretty good about itself. That is something Jessica Domingo told us yesterday on our show was going to be a possible strength of this team, was that backline defense. And certainly, obviously, when you have Kennedy Justin in goal, you are going to be feeling good about that last line of defense as well. But there was just one that got by, and, you know, it was one of those. It always happens that way, right, where you can play really sound defense, really disruptive defense, but there's just that one sort of innocuous play where, you know, Texas Tech player gets an opportunity and is able to sneak one by Justin, and that was the only goal in the match. But I would say, all things considered, a nationally ranked opponent, a Big 12 opponent that looked really sharp in terms of, you know, their ability with the ball, I think Hawaii should feel pretty good about itself.
1: Yeah, I remember looking at the stats when they got emailed last night. I think Hawaii outshot them 9-7.
4: Yes, they did.
1: In the second half, Kennedy Justin didn't even have to make a save. That's, you know, I think Hawaii 4-0 in shots in the second half. So it sounded like in the second half, Hawaii played really well, had some opportunities. Even, I think, corner kicks were 5-1 UH favors in the second half. So, you know, coming back from giving up that goal late in the first half and playing, it sounds like the way they played in the second half, they really maybe had a chance there. So, yeah, overall, I can understand why Coach Bud would be happy. Be nice to knock off a ranked team, but losing 1-0, but holding your own and looking like you belonged out there on the field, I think that's a good way to start the season.
4: What were the fans, when you were there, Kanoa, what were the fans, students? What would you, how would you describe
0: them?
4: No,
0: I would say the mass majority were parents, families of the teams, right? You had a bunch of Texas Tech people that were there, and that was on the heels of Seattle U and Kansas State playing. And, of course, Seattle U has a bunch of Hawaii girls on their team. So you had a pretty fair amount of people that that showed up to that match yesterday. And I think you have to give a lot of credit to you know, Kelly Ong, as well as Devin Donahue and the folks with facilities, because, you know, this was obviously a quick turnaround based on what happened at Waipio Soccer Stadium and the field not being usable yet. And so they had to figure out a real makeshift style, how to configure the soccer facility there, which is not yet really primed to host games. I mean, that's kind of the long-term plan, right? But there are no lights. They didn't have any bleachers, so they had to bring a bunch in. I know some of the bleachers came from the tennis court. Some of the bleachers came from these stacked bleachers that were stored in Clum Gym. And they're about like three rows high, but they had them basically from one end by the entrance, one end of the field, all the way to the other end line of the field. And so, and you had a concession tent that was put in the center by midfield. You had the official scorers table that was on the other side at midfield. You had the you know, the UH media relations and PA announcers and all that stuff. Dave Kawada was the PA announcer in a tent that was also set up there. And so it kind of created this thing where you had the benches on the far side with the you know, official scorer table on that side. And then you had you know, all of the fans and concessions and some of that stuff on the near side. And it created a pretty good vibe, man. They set up some speakers where the PA announcements were pretty clear and easy to understand. And so, yeah, was it a makeshift kind of setup? It definitely did feel like that to a degree, but I thought they did an awfully good job with what they had to work with the timeline they had to work with, to give it a feel where, you know what, this is kind of a cool fan and spectator experience, and they actually drew a decent amount of people. I would say that all of those bleachers from end to end, there weren't really too many free seats. A lot of people had, you were allowed to bring your own beach chair, allowed to bring your own umbrella, because there is no real cover out there unless you're under a tent, which is, you know, those are reserved for staff and other personnel. And so they did a good job of kind of loosening some of those rules as well. And yeah, there were a lot of people that had to sit in their own beach chairs because there weren't many openings in the bleachers.
4: What I was curious about about is when you do your first television broadcast for soccer for K-5 this Sunday.
0: Yeah, we don't know when that's going to be.
1: Ask you, did you talk to anyone? How? There's some concern.
0: There's absolute concern. Yeah, and I think what Rick Blangiardi said last night at the Hawaii Sports Hall of Fame dinner that probably exacerbated some of that concern because the wins, especially with what is going to be required from a television production standpoint, you know, lifts for the cameras and platforms and those kinds of things. That's going to be a tough go if you're talking about wind gusts that surpass 30 or so miles an hour. And I think that is unfortunately the expectation. The range that Rick Langiardi told us was, you know, we're talking about maybe between 35 and 55 mile an hour gusts, right? Even if it's downgraded from hurricane force winds, like you're still talking about, you know, up to 55 or 58 miles an hour. And at about the 45 mile an hour gust range is when like really significant damage can sometimes take place. So if that is something that lingers from, you know, Saturday when Oahu's really supposed to start feeling the effects of this into Sunday, that is going to be a tough go. So decisions are going to have to be made. There was at least something thrown out yesterday that was kind of being discussed out there in the ether that they were looking at possibly moving those games on Sunday up to tomorrow and maybe playing them, you know, trying to beat the storm in essence. And I think UH football moved its scrimmage and practice up into the earlier morning tomorrow to try to do the same thing. The only problem is the NCAA has these very specific rules about not playing a game within 48 hours of the conclusion of the previous game. And so that's obviously out of safety and all of that stuff. And so that would be hard because there are no lights and Texas Tech played in the late game yesterday against Hawaii. They would be scheduled to play in the earlier game against Seattle U. And that would violate even by a little bit that 48-hour rule. So there are some obstacles there, but those are some things that are being tossed around.
1: Oh. Tough way for the season to start for the soccer team a little bit. They've had a lot to deal with.
0: Yes.
1: We'll see.
4: Maybe a moral victory.
0: You figure they deserve a little bit better than that. And I think the way they played was really encouraging yesterday. And I was just bummed that, you know, yesterday was supposed to be the one that was on TV. It was supposed to be the literal kickoff to the new athletic year for, you know, everybody across the state to be able to watch. There was no stream that was available either because they didn't really have the time to put that together. And so it was just unfortunate. But hopefully they were able to make some kind of statement that will encourage people to go out and support this team. But we hope, fingers crossed, you know, first off, that the storm hopefully does not turn out to be as significant or serious as it seems to be. I mean, that's what we hope for, right? Whether or not that's likely. And then just we hope that, you know, if it is serious, that it dissipates as quickly as possible. And then, you know, you worry about all the other ancillary things after that. Like, can you play soccer? Can you hold some of these events? But first things first is we're just, you know, hoping for safety here.
4: If you guys are doing the broadcast on Sunday, that would, I guess, would be part of the stream for the Mountain West Plus channel, right?
0: Correct. Yes. Okay. Yeah. So we will see. We'll see how that goes. But again, kudos to all of those who are involved with getting that soccer match put together yesterday. And yeah, it's kind of a cool vibe, man. Lower campus soccer for Rainbow Wahine. They haven't played too many games in its history on that campus. And so for them to have now this facility, it is their practice field. The field held up really well. Even if like maybe the field is like a little dry because somehow in Manoa it hasn't rained all that much here lately. I'm anticipating that might change here in the next few days. But no, the field was in great shape. And I think by all accounts, it was an absolute success as far as just putting on the matches yesterday.
1: I'm just reading the Star Advertiser update. They have the 5 a.m. update about the tropical storm hurricane. Oahu will be under a tropical storm watch now. It will be under a flood watch on Sunday, between Saturday and Sunday night. They're saying the winds from the storm are 205 miles from the center of the storm. So I don't know, man. It sounds like it might be a little dicey there on Sunday.
0: Yeah. It's a hurricane warning, of course, for Hawaii Island. And so we wish everybody there that they are going to be protected here and that, you know, they are taking the necessary precautions in anticipation of this thing. Gary, what are you leaving us with here this morning?
4: One quick one is if I had a best and worst for today, my best easily, Tony Salido in the Hawaii Sports Hall of Fame. I've always loved Tony. Great guy, great coach, one of the greatest to be around, and I'm glad that he was acknowledged last night, as you guys said.
0: Yeah, man, last night was cool. It was just a really cool class, right? You had Darren Ho, who comes from the great Ho surfing family, who is now, what, 65 years old? And he is still skateboarding. Like, he is still pool skateboarding. The guy is an absolute legend, and just he just mystifies you by how athletic he still is. They showed videos. Howard Dushefsky put together, along with you know, his production team, these incredible videos, stories basically about each inductee, and they were very, very well done. Also did one in honor of Larry Price, which was just fantastic. And yeah, so they had video of Darren Ho skateboarding. Now he was one of the trailblazers of the sport, really in kind of the front end of the skateboarding revolution. You had Kelia Moniz, who's a multiple time world longboard champion. She was unable to be in attendance, but her family represented her very well there. You had Beth McLaughlin, who of course is a volleyball legend. I mean, she herself a trailblazer for Rainbow Wahine volleyball in the very, very early days. And Dave Shoji was in attendance. Asking for money for the Shoji Society, and you know, it was really great. And then, of course, Tony Salido, who you know, is the only national champion basketball coach in the state of Hawaii, and then you combine that with the fact that he also won a state championship for Marinol, and his story is just a remarkable one. And his sons Gino and Tino were there. It was really great to see them, and it became also this like really cool HPU basketball reunion. And you had you know, everybody from Jesse Nakanishi, now the Hawaii Pacific University men's basketball coach, to Gavin Peterson, who was a staff member under Tony Salido, who is now the head coach for the Utah women's basketball program, and he's going to actually join us a little bit later on this morning by phone to talk about how he caught wind that Tony Salido was being honored and inducted into the Hall of Fame and booked a flight just by himself, you know, left the family behind. He's like, I'm just going to shoot out to Hawaii. I'm just going to go honor Coach Salido. And you know, unfortunately, he's worried he might get stuck for a couple extra days because of this storm thing. But to see him there and all these other past players, Tony Smalley, all these guys, it was just an awesome event, and I felt so good for Tony Salido and all of the inductees. I don't know if I've seen, I mean, she's always smiling, right? She's always happy, but I don't know if I've seen Beth McLaughlin, at least in a long time, glowing in the way she was last night. It was just such a wonderful thing to behold.
1: Tony Salido, by the way, amazing induction speech at the end where, guess what? He kept going. Yeah. He kept going. He kept saying, all right, last thing. Oh, one more thing. One more thing.
0: He said, I don't want to ramble. Yeah, like five times. Yes. And it was great. And nobody, yes. I didn't care. I was like, talk all night. Talk all night. This is your night, man. You
1: it was
0: go.
1: Great.
0: You
1: Everyone go. Was just so happy there. And you're right. It was a really cool event to be to. Seth Moniz, by the way, winning on the same day. That was really cool as well in surfing.
0: Oh, that's right.
1: Yeah, I
0: yes.
1: remember he won, what was it, the W, whatever the World Surfing League
0: yeah,
1: contest
0: WSL
1: was.
0: Yeah, WSL contest.
1: So, yeah, that was really cool. So it was just a really, really fun night.
0: Yeah, no, good stuff. Good stuff, absolutely. But I totally agree with your sentiment, man. Tony Salido, he's like the Hawaii Tark the Shark, right? There was just,
1: totally.
0: There was just something.
1: 100%.
0: I mean, it's like just a little bit of the look, right? A little bit of the disposition, a little bit of like the gangsta, you know what I mean? There's like a little bit of that that's all mixed in with those legendary coaches. All right, Gary, have a good one, man.
4: Good
0: be
4: show,
0: safe
4: guys.
0: This
4: yeah.
0: weekend.
4: You too, guys. Sorry right. about your trip being canceled, Billy. I feel bad for you.
0: Should we do another? Should we do another moment
1: everyone.
0: Of silence?
1: My goodness.
0: You know what? Chris will probably provide a moment of silence just on his own here eventually. So,
1: hi-yo. Chris, this is ridiculous, Chris.
0: Just teasing,
1: ganging up
0: man.
1: On
0: just teasing. Man. Hey, we're riffing over here. We kid because we love. You know what I mean? All right, big mahalos to Gary Dickman for joining us. Of course, you can listen to him every morning, 5 to 7. It's Let's Talk Sports from 7 to 9. It's a Friday, so Artie Wilson's coming in today, right? On Point with Artie Wilson from 9 to 10. And then Pacheco and Hart in the afternoon from 3 to 6. All right, we're going to go ahead and take a break. A lot to get to. As mentioned, Gavin Peterson, head coach for the Utah women's basketball program, who was in attendance last night in honor of Tony Salido at the Hawaii Sports Hall of Fame dinner at Honolulu Country Club. He's going to join us a little later on in hour number one. We are going to talk with a member of the McLaughlin clan, of course, a regular on our show, the one and only Chris McLaughlin will join us, give his reaction to what the scene was last night at the Hall of Fame dinner, and just you know what he saw in his wife Beth's reaction to all of that stuff. It was really, really really, really cool. We're giving Beth the break because it was a long night for the inductees, yes. And so C-Mac kind enough to join us here this morning a little bit later on. But lots of stuff to get to. Kansei Matsuzawa in his NFL preseason debut. You have Jaden Daniels. The plot thickens when it comes to his wrestling match with LSU. More of that stuff and more. 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
2: 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Is Aaron Donald back yet? What happened in the preseason on Thursday night? What's going to happen this upcoming weekend? That's Friday's Rich Eisen Show on ESPN Honolulu.
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6: If you're a leeward commuter from Makaha, Waianae, Maile, allow extra time. There's an accident on Farrington at Haleakala in Nanakuli, and it's got Farrington backed up all the way to St. John's Road. On the freeways, both merges are jammed, and the H1 is now slow from the Middle Street merge to Punahou. If you take Nimitz, it's moving okay eastbound after Sand Island Access Road. Windward traffic is okay. From the east side, it's slow from Ba'a Street to Punahou.
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0: 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A reminder that kids 16 and under get in for free. All right, 808-296-1500 is the number to call or text. We have some text messages that are coming in now. This is kind of funny. This texter says, greatest offensive line ever. Mauna Kea, Mauna Loa, Kohala Mountain, Haleakala. There has never been any record, be it in the modern or ancient era of catastrophic hurricanes hitting the Big Island or Maui. We'll get some rain, but we'll be fine. All right, we don't want to be that presumptuous. All right, let's knock on wood there. But I do kind of see what the texter was saying as far as, man, those two Maunas on the Big Island have saved a lot of people over the course of generations. Our hope is, because it looks like Hilo is definitely with its chin out on this, you know, in position to possibly take the brunt of this stuff on the front end. So we just hope that that is minimal at best. And so, and then of course, yeah, count on those two big Maunas, bro, to break this thing up as quickly as possible.
1: So Hilo's like the Joe Burrow of this, and then all the other quarterbacks behind will be safe. But Joe Burrow would be the one that's, did you see the game yesterday? Getting sacked again.
0: He did.
1: Joe
0: get
1: Burrow
0: sacked.
1: Getting sacked again.
0: Looked pretty good though, outside of getting sacked, but you know.
1: Yeah.
0: And not the only presumed starter or veteran starter to get a little bit of action yesterday. So, you know, just trying to work it out, man. Work out the kinks. You know what I mean? Get on rhythm with the rest of his boys.
1: How'd you feel about the Lions?
0: I mean, they sat everybody. They sat all their starters. So, yeah. You know what? They have bigger fish to fry, hopefully, as they go further in. I don't think there's a lot of competition. You know, they do have to figure out a few things at the center position, so they're working that out. But I don't think you needed to while you're working out, especially you're trying to work out offensive line stuff. That's probably a good time not to put your starting quarterback out there. So that's kind of what they ended up doing in their preseason game. Kansei Matsuzawa, tough one for him yesterday for the Raiders. Misses a 38-yard field goal, goes off of the upright. And then had a kickoff that went out of bounds, too. So inauspicious beginning to his NFL preseason career. Obviously, Matt Gay kicked a couple of field goals for the Raiders, and that's his primary competition there, a veteran leg. So I don't know, man. You know, you have talked a lot, Billy, about how the preseason doesn't really matter all that much, and people maybe put too much stock into it. But when you're a guy trying to make a team... Yes. Or I would even argue a guy like Fernando Mendoza, not that his future hinges on any kind of preseason performance, but it feels good. I think you can at least give some value to seeing a guy like him out there taking snaps from under center, which is was not the norm for him at Indiana, and looking the part. Right, looking the part, throwing a touchdown pass. I think there's some value in that. You know, had he gone out and absolutely wet himself, I don't think it would have been the end of his career or anything. Right. But there's some value in seeing him out there and seeing him composed and poised and kind of looking like a quarterback dude.
1: No, I mean, preseason's all about seeing the rookies, seeing how they look. And also, obviously, if you're fighting for a position on the team, if you're a Kansei Matsuzawa, important for them. I'm not saying any of that. Just this idea that football's back because we got a bunch of preseason games. Let's hold on a little bit. All right, football's clear. It's close. We get to watch the preseason, but this is not the same as the regular season. That was the only point I was trying to make.
0: All right, well, we welcome a caller. Who would possibly beg to differ? We have Sam calling in.
1: Oh,
0: Sam, what's up?
1: The big tie yesterday.
0: What's up, Sam?
2: Yo, boys, football's back. That's the main thing.
0: What'd you think, man?
2: Oh, hey, like you said, it's great to see the rookies play. You know, got a tie. Honestly, I'm sure you guys didn't watch the Colts game, but they did take a touchdown off the board. That was a second running back, Seth McGowan, broke the plane, like a clear touchdown. They took it off. It would have been a 20-13 win. Doesn't matter the score. The team looked good, man, overall. I mean, honestly, in my opinion, Richardson, I

0: I mean, he came out. He had a flat start. He threw a pick early, but it was the
1: Anthony Richardson experience in all of its glory, man, yesterday.
0: 100%, man, 100%. But it shows that Richardson, fourth year, dude's on a rough road, you know. But, I mean, the dude is a stud.
1: He really is, dude. Preseason, baby.
0: Exactly.
1: It was the typical Anthony Richardson thing, where it's just like this Greek god of a human being, right? Just in physique and athleticism and all of that stuff. And you know, he's 11 for 14 throwing the ball. He runs for a touchdown. He's just like, man, this guy is like a cheat code. And then, of course, early on, he throws a pick, and it's just you take the good and the bad. It's just that's Anthony Richardson. Thus far in his career.
0: Very much so, Kano. You're 100% right. The thing is, though, we all know how important is a solid backup quarterback. It's huge. It's absolutely huge. So, I mean, I would love to see Daniel Jones play 17 games healthy for us. I mean, he looked incredible for 8 games last year healthy. I mean, it's unlikely he'll probably play all season. I would love to see it. Love to see it. So we're going to need a backup. And if yesterday was the worst outing I've ever seen Riley Leonard, Leonard looked absolutely horrible. I mean, he looked good last year coming in for Phillip Rivers in the end of the season. He looked okay. But, I mean, he looked horrible. So, if there's 2 more games to go, if you're going to give me either AR or Leonard, give me AR, please. I mean, the upside of AR versus the upside of Leonard is crazy. I mean, the fact that you saw this year at AR, you can't just give AR away. Like, there's all this talk like, coach, you're just going to cut him. It's like, that's insane. And, I mean, you can't just cut that guy. I mean, my opinion. I mean, just to look at his upside, guys, and that's he can make all the throws. He's got a cannon of an arm. But beside AR, the Colts rookie class looked great yesterday, guys. I know I don't have a lot of time, but I mean, real quick. I mean, Caden Curry and George Gums off the line, boys. That's all you want to see in these pieces is a rookie class. And the Colts have had a lackluster draft class in the last 5 or 6 years, as well as a whole. So they're looking solid. Exciting to see and. I just love to see football, guys. Let's go.
1: Yeah. Caden Curry had a sack, didn't he?
0: Caden Curry had a sack. Bruce Bochy looked good, man. Rookie out of Oregon. He had a sack. I mean, you're looking good, boy. Not bad. First game, regardless. But I'm
1: that's
0: excited.
1: Right. Our Indianapolis Colts correspondent, Sam, and Billy enthusiasm. Is over here just incredulously laughing.
2: I just love it. Week one preseason. Look at these guys. They're amazing. Anthony Richardson, stud. 11 touchdowns, 13 picks in his NFL career. But I love the optimism week one, baby. That's what preseason's all about.
1: Okay, all right.
0: Very true, Billy. They got to think, man. I love it. I mean, got to give it to him, bro. But I appreciate the guys. I'll be calling you every week.
1: There we go. Right on, Sam. We look forward to it. Have a good one. All right. Well, we should also point out how much of a hypocrite Billy is, because here you are just laughing, laughing in the.
2: How many people right now are drafting Marvin Harrison in their fantasy drafts because he had that first touchdown yesterday? I could just hear the entire country going, "Oh, Marvin Harrison, comeback season! Let me raise him up on my pre-draft fantasy rankings." Marvin Harrison guy can't catch, can't get open.
1: Yeah, plays the Cardinals. So here's Billy just laughing that. In the phone voiced face of Sam, right? I'm just like, look at you getting enthusiastic over preseason football. Well, that's ridiculous. It's just preseason. Yeah. How about a little perspective, folks?
2: Seriously. Meanwhile, excited about Hard Knocks.
1: Meanwhile, you're lighting scented candles watching a 2-minute slow-mo of Sam Darnold's spiral. What's the difference, man? It's all the same, Give people their joy.
2: It's all the same.
1: Give people their joy.
2: I love it. I got nothing against it. I'm glad for everyone.
1: You're also looking at this from the perspective of your team having just won the Super Bowl. So, like, you know, spare us a little bit of the ivory tower discussion there, all right? Just like, all right, people, how about you just calm down, all right? You'd be just as excited.
2: Oh, I'll be watching the entire Seahawks-Cowboys game tomorrow.
1: What a hypocrite. All right, 808-296-1500 is the number to call. We're going to go ahead and take a break. When we come back, as mentioned, we're going to talk with Gavin Peterson. He's the head coach of the Utah women's basketball program in town. He was in attendance at the Hawaii Sports Hall of Fame dinner last night and was there specifically to support Tony Salido, a guy who really in a very early stage of Gavin Peterson's career arc played a role in helping him develop, and he has said that he owes quite a bit to Coach Salido, and so we're going to talk to Gavin Peterson about that, just a little general catch-up sesh with him as well. That's all coming up. You're listening to Let's Talk Sports.
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4: Traffic this morning is extra slow on the Leeward coast. There's an accident on Farrington Highway southbound at Haleakala Avenue in Nanakuli, and traffic is backed up all the way into Maile. On the freeways, you can expect the usual jams and backups at both of the merges. Kalani Anoli Highway has cleared from the east side, but it's slow on the freeway from Ainakoa to Punahou. Got an unconfirmed accident reported on the H1 at Cocoed Avenue. Windward roads are good. The Poly, the Leake in the H3.
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0: Joy.
1: What's up? Welcome back. Let's talk sports. Kanoa Leahy, Billy Hull, ESPN Honolulu. 808-296-1500, the number to call or text. What is this face? You made this weird face.
2: That was
1: just
2: a
1: now.
2: Lot of BTS coming out of that break. That was a lot of BTS.
1: Yeah, well, why do you think
2: probably
1: we have
2: the best
1: it,
2: part of our show.
1: Why do you think we have it in the playlist? You are the connection. Texter says, has Billy been quiet about the Mariners because they are 8 games under .500, or is it because the big dumper is batting .160?
2: Oh, wow. Yeah, I've been quiet about the Mariners because they stink. You just see the way they're treated in Seattle. Everyone's like, oh, this is a turning point. They won their first game in 6 games yesterday against the Yankees. They beat them 1-0, and I keep hearing turning point, turning point. There's no turning point left with this team. This team is done. This team is finished. Start treating it as such. Let's talk about the manager and what a failure of a season it's been. They had the best starting rotation in baseball pretty much throughout the season, and they can't hit the ball. Kyle Raleigh's hitting .160. They're dead last in hitting with runners in scoring position. There's obviously a huge problem with that team. There need to be some changes need to be made. But I hate this idea of they're still thinking about, oh, it's a turning point. Yeah, turning point. Yeah, they're 2-7 since they traded for Taylor Ward. Yeah, Taylor Ward, great baseball player, really going to make a difference. The season's over for the Mariners. Come on, Seattle, get over it.
1: Wow. Wow. Anyway. I kind of preferred when you were being quiet about it.
2: Fair enough.
1: No, all right, we're going to ask you to be quiet on the Mariners front. We'll let you let off some steam again a little later, but let's detour here to welcoming our first guest of the morning to the program via the phone line. He is one of Hawaii's very own and is now the head coach for the Utah women's basketball program, former associate and associate head coach and assistant with the Rainbow Wahine program, among many other items on his resume. We welcome Gavin Peterson to the program. Gav, what's up?
3: How's it going, Brother Kanoa? All good here.
1: Right on. Well, it's great to have you back home. It was great to see you at the Hawaii Sports Hall of Fame dinner last night. And I think that might be something that a lot of people who have followed your career might not totally know about you. You are a Hawaii Pacific University alum. And Tony Salido, who was honored last night as one of the class of inductees into the Hawaii Sports Hall of Fame in 2026, he played a role very early on in your career trajectory. Can you talk about why you came back into town to support Coach Salido and what he meant in your lifetime and in your career?
3: Yeah, he first off, I owe everything to him because, you know, at a young age, I wanted to continue to try to pursue a football career. And Coach Salido sat me down after my dad said, hey, can you go talk to this guy? I don't think this is probably in the best move in his future. And Coach Salido just basically said, hey, why don't you come be one of our teachers? You know, you can still be around basketball. And the way he talked to me, one, he had a presence about him. I mean, the nickname Tony the Tiger, I mean, that reputation precedes itself. So I was intimidated the entire time. But what I came to find out was the humility, the humbleness that he always had and the love that he had, man, it was an easy decision. And halfway through the year, I get put on full ride scholarship and I never had to pay a dime the rest of my college career. And I owe everything to him. And that from that point, it just got me, you know, looking at basketball through different lenses. And I think that was the journey and it sparked that desire and hunger. And then from there, I was able to link up with Vince Gu. So two of the greatest coaches in Hawaii history, and I got to learn from them and what it means to be a coach, a leader, putting championship quality caliber teams together and doing it in a way where you're humble and you never take anything for granted.
2: I got to ask you, what was it like just seeing him last night and just what did you think of his induction speech when he went up there?
3: Yeah, he's, man, he looks great he said he's going to be 90 years old in a couple weeks. And, man, he still looks good, still witty. He can really, he got those zingers, man. I could sit there and listen to him talk all day long. He was, it was just great to see him. And I know there are a lot of other players that came from out of town to fly in to be able to pay their respects and you know, congratulate him. So it's really cool to see.
1: Yeah, I think that's really an indication of somebody who is special and has meant something in their respective fields to the community when you see the just enormous amount of people that either attended, that live here, or like you said, flew in from elsewhere like yourself to honor this guy. I mean, that shows how much he meant in the lives of so many. I'm curious, you know, you talk about some of the great coaches you've worked with. Are there some very specific elements that Tony Salido put on display when you were working with him, when you were part of the program, that you sort of extracted or that you even thought in the moment like, oh, that's something that I think is very effective from a coaching standpoint?
3: Yeah, you know, I think the way he loved up on his guys, you know, he was hard. He could carry that volume with his passion and intensity. And I think just unconsciously, I took that with me. If you watch me on the sideline, I can be a little passionate. I have my players tell me that too. And I'm like, okay. But what he did was he made them feel like they could conquer the world. When we went, you know, left the islands for the national tournament, like, he had a presence and a swagger about him that I think his players were able to just follow suit. And then the best advice he gave me when I did actually get into coaching for Wahine basketball was about recruiting. And he's like, you know, it's about the players. No, you can be a good coach, but your players will make you a great coach. Or if you recruit the wrong ones, they'll make you a bad coach. So definitely took those words of wisdom and lived by those daily.
1: Yeah, no, phenomenal stuff. We're talking with Gavin Peterson. Just really incredible roots that you have going all the way back to your college days to Coach Tony Salido, now a Hawaii Sports Hall of Famer. Gavin, of course, now the head coach for the Utah women's basketball program. Let's play a little catch-up. You know, obviously we're a little ways away from the start of basketball season on the college calendar, but the work has begun, I know that. What's this 2026-27 season projecting to look like for you?
3: Yeah, I think we're going to be a very exciting team. Going to get back to playing at Temple, trying to score 80 to 90 points every single game. We've always been, over the last 5 years, a really good, efficient three-point shooting basketball team, and we want to continue playing that way. We have 9 newcomers, so, you know, in the landscape of college athletics these days, we're having to adapt to that, and we filled it with 4 freshmen and 5 transfers, along with 4 returners. So, good balance. We have a lot of upperclassmen sprinkled in with some youth. So I think we're going to be a team to be reckoned with come Big 12 play in January and February. So really excited about the crew. We had 6 weeks of summer access, got to work, started implementing just our defensive offensive philosophies. And that time is very valuable to our program. And we'll get going August 31st with some individual workouts, strength and conditioning, all that stuff. And then we'll really get going after Labor Day. And then the first day of practice is September 22nd. So, man, you blink and it's going to be a fun.
1: Yeah, that's right.
3: Prepared. Yeah, and just getting ready. But really excited about this crew that we're going
1: to
3: have.
1: Well, hopefully this storm does not get in the way of your travel plans and you're able to make it back there in time for that first practice. Did you talk to the fam and let them know, like, hey, there's at least an outside chance that the travel schedule might have to get adjusted?
3: Yeah, I just literally, right before I got on with you guys, was talking to my wife and said, okay, I wasn't taking it serious until last night Mayor Blangiardi gets up there and gives us the update. And I'm like, okay, it's serious.
1: That's absolutely right.
3: Yeah.
1: That's absolutely right.
3: You know, if it is what it is, and I get to spend another day here in paradise, I am not going to knock it. I'm going to head to the beach today. My dad's like, yeah, it's going to be overcast, windy, and like, I don't care. I need to get into the ocean. I got to take some of that mana back to Utah. You know what I mean?
1: That's right. Salt Lake isn't exactly the same as the offshore waves here in Hawaii. We're talking with Gavin Peterson, the head coach for Utah women's basketball. Is there any getting used to that when you talk about roster turnover, like what you guys are experiencing? I mean, that's very much the norm now. It's almost like year over year, there is this quasi-rebuild process that is required because of the portal and everything else. Is there getting used to that at all?
3: Not getting used to it. You know, if I had my way, I'd still prefer, you know, to recruit the fit and the targets that you project will be really good players in a few years and really pour into them with their development on the court, off the court, in the classroom, all those things, and really build tradition, right? So there's a balance to it. And what we do and I'm sure a lot of programs across the country, is you just kind of, as the season goes, whether you play a team in your conference, non-conference schedule, and there's a good player, you make note of it. And you just kind of have a database ready, so when the portal does open, you and your staff can address the needs that you need, and then you go after the people that you feel would best fit your program. At the end of the day, it still is about fit. And if you get the wrong kid in there, no matter what the stat line may be, it could be a culture killer. Or on the other end, you could really get the culture right, and then, believe it or not, you might go through some stumbling blocks, but in the long run, I think the culture is going to win over everything. So that's kind of our standpoint and our viewpoint on that. And so we're going to really look in to build a database throughout the year, and then at the end of the year, whatever needs we may need, be aggressive and target the kids that we want.
1: We're talking with Gavin Peterson. Last one from me. I'm just always curious. I'm so mystified by how your career has turned out, and there you are now, head coach at Utah. I couldn't be prouder. But playing in the Big 12, for crying out loud, can you just talk about the level of competition, the level of basketball in the Big 12?
3: Yeah, it is a physical brand of basketball. The size of these young women is phenomenal. Like, they all put so much into their career, and this is their profession. And so it shows. And it is really cool to see a lot of, players, whether it was in the Pac-12 when we were there and now in the Big 12, to see those players that we either coached or we coached against be able to take their game to the next level. It's kind of surreal. Again, just a boy from Hawaii who is, I did not even think this was in the bingo cards for me in my coaching career. So very humble, grateful to have this opportunity. But yeah, no, I don't take it lightly. It's really cool. And, I always feel and I work like I don't deserve it. And so I'm going to work hard to, make sure that I do deserve it.
1: Well, you absolutely do deserve it, and I think it says a lot about you, the fact that you took a little time to come out all the way to Hawaii. I know it's your home, but to do so outside of your responsibilities up there to honor Coach Salido, I think that says a lot about you as well, and the loyalty that you have in your heart. So, hey, Gav, man, really appreciate you making the time here this morning, and try to enjoy as much as you can here while you're home, and otherwise, safe travels, and I'll talk to you soon.
3: Absolutely, man. Thank you, Kanoa. You're the best, and our friendship means a lot, dude. So our Hanabata days will never outrace us.
1: That's right, bro. Kalani Ana Ole Athletic Club, baby.
3: That's right. Aloha, guys.
1: Yes, all right, have a good one. KAC in the house. That's right. Check out our weekly Hawaii football podcast, Huddle Up with the Venere Brothers, on our YouTube channel or ESPNHonolulu.com. It's brought to you by Jameson Irish Whiskey. All right, we're going to take a break. 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
5: On the leeward coast, Farrington traffic gets slow at the Waianae Coast Health Center because of an accident at Haleakala Avenue in Nanakuli. When you finally get on the freeway, it's slow from the Kunia Road exit to the H1-H2 merge where it picks up. At the Middle Street merge, both freeways are now backed up. And then it's going to be slow on the H1 to Punahou. The H1 westbound is slow from the Waialae exit to Punahou. Windward traffic looking okay on all three roads.
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0: Big mahalo once again to Gavin Peterson for joining us. That was really, really cool. Yeah, I go pretty far back with Gav. We played Little League. I mean, like Pinto
1: days. Once you started shouting out KAC, I was like, dude, damn.
0: Kalani Anaole Athletic Club, yeah, baby. Yeah, no, we go way back. I played for the Twins of KAC. He played for the Yankees. And his dad, Craig, was a longtime basketball official and firefighter. And, we go way back. I used to tag along with him and his family. We'd go to – this'll date us. We went to drive-in movies. We went to a couple of drive-in movies, bruh. That's right.
1: Wow.
0: Remember the old
1: – what movies were they? Do you remember?
0: I think – okay, this is serious. I think we may have watched – and I don't know if this was at, like, the old Wiley Drive-In or if that was, like, you know, too far back. Maybe my memory's not serving me correctly, but we were young. But I think we may have watched Three Men and a Baby with Ted Danson and Tom Selleck. And you should see the puzzled, befuddled look on Christian Mubukuro's face right now. He's like, what the heck is Three Men and a Baby? Google it.
1: Yeah. Actually, I was going to guess when
0: Steve
1: you were talking
0: Gutenberg
1: about
0: Steve Gutenberg was the third guy on that cast.
1: When you were setting that up, my first thought went to Honey, I Shrunk the Kids. But that might have been a little later.
0: That was probably a little
1: was
0: later.
1: Was that later?
0: Yeah.
1: Okay.
0: I mean, I don't even know if I have my timeline correctly. Yeah, yeah, yeah. I don't know if like it's realistic that I would have gone to Wiley Drive-In, but I do vaguely remember it. And I remember Gav and his family taking me to the drive-in movie, man.
1: Wow.
0: Drive-in movies were the thing, dude.
1: I heard they're still a thing.
0: I mean, it would be a fun thing, right? Nobody wants to get out of their car.
1: No. You know, cars are very nice these days. You know, hang out.
0: Especially with the technology now, you could just like Bluetooth it to like your car speaker. You know what I mean? It'd be actually like a pretty cool experience.
1: Should we bring it back?
0: Yeah, let's do it. Who wants to jump in on this?
1: Where are we going to put it?
0: We just need a little capital raised here and then, drive-in movies. We're going to bring it back.
1: Put it in the parking lot of the new Aloha Stadium 4 hours before game time and watch a movie first.
0: Rudy. We'll just watch all these like inspiring football movies before game days.
1: Well, I like that idea, actually. Makes a little sense.
0: Dude, drive-in movies, bring them back. No, exactly. With the technology now, because back in those days, you had that little like walkie-talkie speaker that you would just like hang on the window. And it wasn't exactly Dolby surround sound, okay? And so now I think with the technology, you know, you could probably just like download an app and Bluetooth it to your car speaker system. And that would probably sound amazing.
1: Have robots come bring you your popcorn and snacks and everything?
0: Yeah.
1: Yeah. Totally.
0: You could just have like little drones just like, you know, fly the food to your car.
1: Chris, how do you feel about driving to a big giant screen and watching a movie from your car?
2: I always wanted to be honest.
0: See? We'll see. I think we got the younger demographic that might be curious.
1: We could make
0: here.
1: It cool for like 6 months, 9 months, and then it'd probably run its course.
0: You think so?
1: I think so. But we could try.
0: Yeah. I mean, it's hard enough to just get people to the movie theater.
1: Yes.
0: But then this is easier because you don't have to get out of your car. Nobody wants to get out of your car.
1: And what if we made it way cheaper? It's so expensive now to go. We'll just cheap price, $10.
0: Yeah. Plus, you can get your car washed at the same time.
1: Ooh.
0: Oh, now we're cooking with Chiave. Hour two coming up.
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12: The slow Farrington traffic on the leeward coast starts now at Maʻili'ili Road and stays slow until you get past the accident at Haleakala Avenue in Nanakuli. The freeway traffic is clearing on the west side, but expect extra slow traffic now at the Middle Street merge. Both are bumper to bumper behind Middle, and then the H1 stays at 7 miles an hour to downtown. Windward traffic's okay from the east. The freeway is still slow from Cocoed Avenue to McCulley.
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0: What's up? Welcome back. Let's talk sports. Hour number two of the program. Kanoa Leahy, Billy Hull, ESPN Honolulu, 808-296-1500 is the number to call or text. We have some text reaction to our brilliant new wave, modernized drive-in movie experience. We are batting around, brainstorming the idea of bringing the drive-in movie back, because as a kid, I recall going at a very young age and feeling like it was a pretty cool experience. And now you figure with some of the technology that we have, you know, in terms of connecting stuff to your car, speakers, or whatever it may be, that you could enhance that experience as well. Although this texter says, if you use Bluetooth, your car battery would run down. So, okay, that would be maybe a concern there. You just got to start your car intermittently, maybe start the engine, let it run off of the battery recharge a little bit. This texter says, cam drive-in, parking lot still empty. That is true. That is a space that could be utilized to get this idea off the ground. And then another texter has an idea of brah. This is verbatim here. Brah, refurbish cam drive-in into a tailgate and viewing venue for UH games.
1: Love it. Absolutely love it. Don't you?
0: That's a pretty cool idea.
1: Hang out with a bunch of UH fans. Get in your cars. Drive down there. Tailgate responsibly. Obviously.
0: Yes, of course.
1: But yeah, and then be able to watch the game on a giant screen. How awesome is that?
0: Like, if they allow, because that's a big space, yeah. Right? And so if, like, yeah, you can pay a nominal fee to, like, reserve a spot or whatever it may be. And then, yeah, they allow you to tailgate and you're watching the game on this big screen. And of course, like now with like LED technology and whatnot, you can make that screen where it is, you know, you're not worried about glare. Yeah. You're not worried about dimness. Like, it can be very clear. Yeah, man, that would be a lot of fun. That actually would be a wonderful sort of, a little bit more centralized towards the Aloha Stadium location, ironically. but that would be a pretty cool way, I think, for people to consume UH football. I actually like that idea. Yeah.
1: I like
0: that. Drive-in.
1: Speaking of some other ideas, did you see UH put out some of these new things they're going to be doing
0: for
1: football games?
0: Yes. And I don't want to say anything.
1: Well, I was going to say, I might want to give you some flowers here, because when I was reading this thing and looking at some of the ideas they had, I think I've heard of those ideas before on the show, perhaps.
0: I mean,
1: I think some things have been said on here that are being implemented by UH. You think they listen to us?
0: You know me, Billy. I'm not in it for the credit.
1: No, of course not.
0: Of course not. Of course not. But I do believe that it has been said on this show, going back some time, that we thought, you know, the top of the parking structure would be a great place to create like sort of a beer garden or something experience.
1: Correct.
0: They're doing that, rooftop paena. and then they introduced these other ways where people can buy special access tickets and enjoy UH football in these ways. So they have these, they will also have in the beach volleyball area.
1: That's the one I was thinking of.
0: Like the sand
1: that
0: courts.
1: That has been discussed on here.
0: We have talked about that.
1: Where the McKay Beach Club, yeah, I think they call it.
0: Yeah, we were like, oh, you could use that as sort of like this kind of party place, right? And you know, we were worried about, you know, just make sure everything's plastic and all that stuff. So, you know, there's nothing glass or anything that could, you know, create some problems. But yeah, now they're doing a beach bash party there in the sand courts.
1: Features a private bar and buffet, a tent, dining tables, chairs, high tops, mm-hmm. linens, beach furniture, and two cornhole sets. Mm-hmm. We might have even mentioned the cornhole on here, too.
0: Yeah, no, it's been talked about, man.
1: We're not in for the credit. The main thing is that it's happening.
0: Exactly.
1: It sounds like a lot of fun. I would definitely check it out.
0: Yeah, exactly.
1: So good job on UH for doing some of these things.
0: No, I totally agree. I mean, they'll hear this from my really lawyer, cool. But it's not about... It's not about the credit for me. No, I think that's awesome. And then you also have the high boy tables that you can get. It's sort of like along the sideline, right? Closer towards the end zone. That's going to be on the UH bench side. And so basically you're like on the track, right? You're like in this designated area that's going to be sectioned off. And you can cruise there and you can enjoy the game from that vantage point, right?
1: Yeah, I was actually looking at it and there's a bucket of... Looks like three sodas, one water, and four beers in it. And then I look down and it says you get two food and beverage deliveries directly to the table. So is that, do you get double that included in it? Is that exactly how we're looking at it here? Because that's not a bad deal, if that's the case.
0: I'm assuming it is similar to, you know, if you get one of those boxes at Les Murakami Stadium that's on the concourse. You know, they have what used to be like kind of like the president's box or whatever.
1: Oh, yeah,
0: there. And so now they have multiple of those box suites that you can reserve. You can purchase on any specific game date when they're available. And yeah, you get like food and beverages that are sort of brought to you. And I think they're in abundance. So I think, you know, those are great opportunities along with the Aloha deck down the left field line and the Heineken hangout down the right field line, which is like a little bit of a bigger bash area. But I would imagine that it's kind of similar to those box suites as far as like the experience or what you get in accompaniment to just being at that vantage point and having that area designated.
1: Yeah, and I'm not just saying this just to say this and try to get in favor of everything. But to me, when I see this stuff like this, this is what I'm talking about. I think this is what, for a long time, fans have wanted. It's like, how can we do things a little bit differently? How can we try to make the experience better? And you've seen in the last couple of years, they're really going out and trying to make it as fan-friendly as they possibly can. Because, look, they got a bum deal, obviously. Trying to turn Ching Complex into this great place to watch college football, very, very, very difficult. But some of the stuff like this, I give UH a lot of credit for going out and implementing this in time for the upcoming season and implementing these different ideas, because I really think it's going to make a difference for fan experience. And you and I have talked about so much taking care of taking care of the fans. See, that's what I get. I'm all choked up because I'm just so impressed with what UH is doing. I was a little tear in my eye. But this is something that
0: once saw the bucket of beer, you're like, wow, this actually hits me.
1: I actually had to zoom in and see just how many beers are in that bucket. I get two of those. Let me do the math real quick. Oh yeah, I'm in.
0: No, it's a cool idea, and I'm all for. I think we're all in favor of enhancing that game day experience and doing so with what you have to work with. And I think that's what I have appreciated so far about Matt Elliott and this sort of administration and how they have definitely been more open to these kinds of ideas, right? And I think that's the issue sometimes. What has happened in past iterations is, you know, because of the difficulty in getting these kinds of ideas off the ground, it does require a lot of legwork. It does require a lot of, you know, you have liability that is involved with this stuff. You're asking a lot of your facilities people. And so there is that aspect to this that makes it a little bit more challenging to get these ideas going. But I do appreciate that it seems like that motivation is there to just try to, you know, make this a better overall fan experience. Like, yeah, maybe this isn't the, you know, Dallas Cowboys Stadium or anything like that. But it doesn't mean that we can't create these opportunities for people to really enjoy themselves while they take in UH football and hopefully create these strong fan connections.
1: So do you think if they change the name to the Kanoa Lehi Beach Club, would that make you feel a little bit better about all your ideas being stolen?
0: I would probably tell my lawyer to back off if that were the case. I'm all for that. 808-296-1500 is the number to call or text.
1: You'd have to add a few things if it was the Kanoa Lehi Beach Club. That's all I'm saying.
0: Like what? A lot of sunscreen? A lot of sunscreen.
1: Sure. That's where I was going.
0: Hashtag white skin problems. This texter says, Cam Drive-In recently purchased by the LDS Church. You know what? I actually did recall this when Cam Drive-In was brought up. I was like, wait, didn't somebody buy it? I think it was like last year. The LDS Church bought it for, I don't know, $50 or $60 million. So that's all we got to do is match that, and we can buy it right back from them for our...
1: Think they want to host the tailgates for football?
0: Yeah, maybe we can partner with the LDS Church and, you know, hey, look.
1: Some people feel like football is a religious experience.
0: Or just the drive-in movie experience. Chris, can you come with us? You'll be our testimony for the fact that the younger demographic would love to enjoy the drive-in movie experience.
2: Oh, absolutely.
0: There you go. How do you turn that down? You know what I mean? Texter says, the UH soccer field looks great, especially with the Hawaii signage. Now imagine, I'm assuming this is what they meant. Now imagine the field surrounded with that border and the sport car seating that you usually see in pro soccer. By the way, why do they have these fancy seats on the bench? I didn't really see like the seats on the bench area. I think, are they talking about like professional soccer? Where they have, you know, sort of in the bench area, they have those like nice chairs that they sit on, I guess, for maximum comfort. But talking about if you had, you know, some better seating around the stadium, I do think that is kind of a long term goal here for that soccer facility is to make it a spectator-friendly stadium, in essence. And it's just, you know, they're hitting the fast-forward button.
1: Yeah, you got to remember, this is very short-term. This just happened. 100%.
0: And so. it was predicated, obviously, on, you know, YPO Stadium not being available, the field just not being ready for play. And so, yeah, I don't think... all things considered, I don't think you can say that what the facilities folks did, Kelly Ong and Devin Donahue and their staff, in what they were able to put together on very short notice to make it something that I thought was at least a really, really good vibe, seemed to be something that was pretty satisfactory for all of the fans that were in attendance that I talked to at the very least. And so I think they deserve a lot of credit for pulling that off. I think it was a cool way to take in Rainbow Wahine soccer. And, you know, the fact that it's on campus, I just think gives them a little bit of that competitive edge as well. I mean, that's home pitch advantage, right? That's what you're looking for. That's what you're asking for your sports teams. And so there is a silver lining to this. And if it does result in expediting that process of making it into now what can be your full-time home for Rainbow Wahine soccer, then, you know, so be it. That's probably a good thing.
1: Because that was one of the things, and, you know, no disrespect to YPO Peninsula Soccer Stadium or anyone that goes out there, but I think if you ask the players, a lot of them are pretty happy to be able to play on campus.
0: Yeah, yeah. I think that's so absolutely
1: the sooner that can happen, and I think, you know, the more you can get everything ready for that, I think probably, and I know it's tough, you know, but also singled out the west side of fans that just get to go down there, and obviously it's a different drive all the way into town, but... Yeah, there is something about having on-campus games for the other sports. We're so used to it with the arena sports, right? But having soccer get a chance to play out there sounded kind of cool. Football playing on the thing. What you can say what you want about the stadium, but having football on campus has been a cool, different kind of thing. So there is something to being able to play these games on campus.
0: Texter, anything to do with alcohol, the LDS Church won't have anything to do with it. That is true. We're running into some obstacles here on what our ultimate vision is.
1: A lot of red cups. I found that works sometimes.
0: Yeah, bring your own flask. Yeah. No, we'll have to look into some workarounds.
1: It's like when you go
0: here.
1: To the beach, you just, never mind.
0: Yeah, wait, what?
1: I'm not the only one. Don't lie out there.
0: All right, how about we dip real quick here into the old bucket of questions. Are you down for that?
1: Oh, the bucket.
0: The bucket
1: How's
0: has been
1: bucket
0: sitting
1: doing?
0: Here. It's a Friday.
1: It's not broken yet?
0: No, it's a little dusty. Here, I'm blowing off some of the dust here. Yeah, everything around here is dusty, as Chris can attest to. All right, so here's the first one. Wow, this is very timely. How worried are you about Kansei Matsuzawa after his performance for the Raiders in the NFL preseason debut for the Tokyo Toe against the Cardinals?
1: That's one of the things, right? It's down to three preseason games, so you really don't have a lot of chances to make an impression, and especially that first impression as a kicker. It reminds me a little bit of Chad Owens. Remember when he debuted for Jacksonville and he had the fumble issues right away, and they kind of just, that was it for him. And I remember thinking, man, you're going to give up on a guy like Chad Owens that quickly? Let me tell you, I've watched him year after year at UH. This guy can return kicks. He's going to be fine, but he never really got that second chance, and he ends up dominating in the CFL. And so hopefully Kansei can get some more chances, but man, that first impression is so key in the NFL, so I am a little worried about him.
0: Yeah, and I think that you're right. It's even more exacerbated when you are a kicker, right? Because they don't really want to fudge with any kind of lack of reliability at the kicking position for any amount of time. And so, you know, it was already probably an uphill battle going against a guy who is a veteran and more established kicking entity in Matt Gay, who is his primary competition. So I think this did not help the cause for Kansei. A missed 38-yard field goal that goes off of the upright. And then the kickoff that inexplicably goes out of bounds. Those kinds of things are, you know, there's not going to be a long leash for guys who don't make more of an immediate impression in the positive, especially at that position. So, yeah, my level of worry, the worry meter for Kansei is way up there. Also, what was up with the NFL and the media around the Raiders trying to change, and the Raiders themselves trying to, like, somehow change the Tokyo Toe nickname? Did you see this? They were, like, starting to refer to him as Special K as opposed to the Tokyo Toe. Like, Tokyo Toe is, like, given to you on a platter, and, like, there have been all of these references to Kansei as Special K. Like, what are you guys talking about? You have one of the best nicknames ever attached to this guy. I don't know what they're doing.
1: I did not see that at all. Yeah. Was that like the announcers were trying to do that?
0: There were a number of people that were.
1: Because Tokyo Toe wasn't good enough, or what?
0: I don't know. That's because they like cereal. I don't know. I'm not sure. Yeah.
1: I blame Tom Brady.
0: Yeah. Well, you know what?
1: Probably some stupid
0: Maybe
1: Tom
0: that's
1: Brady
0: part thing. Of what contributed to it. Like, you don't mess with the guy, right? You don't mess with all of that stuff.
1: You
0: right?
1: don't mess with a nickname that
0: you don't
1: good.
0: Mess with a nickname that
1: I mean,
0: good.
1: Tokyo Toe is top five all-time UH athlete nicknames, right? I mean, it's at the top of the list.
0: Yeah.
1: I did not see that at all, actually. That's, wow. Yeah. I'd be upset, too, if I was Conte. Yeah. Special K. What is that?
0: All right, next question, out of the bucket. How do you characterize the Rainbow Wahine soccer team's 1-0 loss to Texas Tech yesterday? A nationally ranked Texas Tech team, mind you.
1: I mean, I think you have to feel pretty good about it, right? A top 25 team coming in here, and you stand toe-to-toe with them. And from all accounts, in the second half, you might have even been as good, if not better, than them. I mean, I know it's a loss, and you're out there to win matches or whatever, but for the first match out, to play a team like that and to show you have that kind of capability, I think you have to feel good if you're the Rainbow Wahine team.
0: Yeah, I absolutely agree with that. You know, Jess Domingo, who was on the show with us yesterday, I thought gave a really apt description of what she believes the strength of this team could be here this year, and it was that backline defense. And that most certainly showed up against an extremely physical, nationally ranked opponent. You could see right away, Texas Tech was big, they were fast, they were crisp, and you could see right away, like, oh, this is a team that's got it together, certainly will be likely the best team that Hawaii plays this season. And they were able to hold their own. And had it not been for a goal that was, you know, of course, that's how it is in soccer, right, where you play tremendous defense throughout. Yeah. You actually outshoot Texas Tech throughout that match. But it is one of those goals that occurs in what was more of an innocuous little scenario where the ball just found the foot of one of the Texas Tech players out in front of the goal, and she snuck it past Kennedy Justin. And the goal with in the 42nd minute of the first half ended up being the decider. So I think hanging with Texas Tech to that degree, being as stingy as they were defensively, as physical as they were, being able to match the extreme level of physicality of Texas Tech, I thought was an extremely encouraging thing.
1: I'm blacking out on it. Who's the Kamehameha girl that just transferred back after the forward striker played 4 years
0: at Oakland?
1: Oakland, yeah.
0: Anuhea Aluli.
1: I heard she looked really
0: she
1: good.
0: She looked really,
1: yeah,
0: really good.
1: Yeah, I heard she looked really, really good.
0: And Hawaii also without a couple of veteran midfielders in Nalani Demasian and Leila Kahuano, who are dealing with some nagging injuries. So you don't have very key pieces
1: too, right.
0: That would otherwise be there. I think they're hoping that they will eventually make their way back to the rotation, so to speak, if you know, in this non-conference phase or at least by conference play. So yeah, you have a lot of room for some of these very talented freshmen and also some of these returning transfers like Aluli.
1: That's why I hope they can get this Kansas State game in, just to have another match against a really good team, Big 12 team, a strong team, physical team. Just I think for the course of the season, that makes you so much better to be able to start the season and test yourself against some of these really physical teams as you go into this new conference where the types of player are going to be different. I really hope they're able to get that game in.
0: All right, next question. What on earth is Jaden Daniels doing? That's the question. Out of the bucket, that's the question. Apparently, there are now reports that his team, right, you had the lawyer that sent LSU the cease and desist letter to prevent them from using Jaden Daniels for any name, image, and likeness stuff. That means they can't sell any number 5 jerseys with his name on it. They can still sell the number 5 jersey. He was upset that one of the current LSU defensive backs was given permission to wear number 5, even though he was promised that when he was recruited by the previous coaching staff, Brian Kelly, of course, the head coach previously. Lane Kiffin, I guess, fulfilling Brian Kelly's promise, which is weird, for this player to wear number 5. Jaden Daniels and his team, at least, upset that number 5 being worn by anybody at all after his Heisman Trophy year. And so he telling them that they can't use any of his name, image, and likeness on any promotional materials or anything. And then there are reports that he wants his Heisman Trophy back, that the copy of the trophy that the school has, his team reportedly asked for it to be returned, and LSU said no.
1: Okay.
0: What is Jaden Daniels doing?
1: Well, this to me, it's not just a Jaden Daniels thing, because I'm going to go both ways on this. This is the entitled kid. This is what they've built in college football, this entitled kid, because I got to be honest, what's his name? DJ Pickett, the cornerback that wants to wear number 5. There's a little bit of me that's like, dude, who do you think you are? It's Jaden Daniels. You won the Heisman Trophy. And you're sitting there like, yeah, whatever. Number 5 is very important to me. LSU promised to me. It's a bleeping number. All right, so I don't know. it's one of those situations where if either side was just, you know what, whatever, it's not a big deal, let's just move on, we wouldn't get to where we are now, where it's absolutely absurd. Both sides look ridiculous. LSU looks ridiculous. Lane Kiffin looks ridiculous because Brian Kelly's the one that promised it to the player, but then didn't go through with it.
2: That's the craziest part of this
1: whole
2: thing. And
1: Lane Kiffin, who doesn't promise anything with players, is trying to go through with it. I don't understand that at all either. The whole thing is ridiculous. Everything looks dumb, and it's over a stupid number what some player wants to wear. I don't get it at all. This is where we're at in college sports, I guess. But the whole thing's ridiculous, and it's just embarrassing, and I'm over it.
0: But, like, Jaden Daniels has basically burned his bridge with LSU, just in one fell swoop.
1: I know.
0: Just absolutely has fractured that connection to the school that helped to elevate him to being this top prospect. And here he is now, just burning that bridge. DJ Pickett, by the way, is the player. He's the cornerback who was signed by Brian Kelly, promised to wear number 5. Brian Kelly did not give him the number 5 to wear, and it wasn't until Lane Kiffin took over that Pickett, I guess, once again requested to wear it, and he gave it to him, right? And now Jaden Daniels and his family or his team or whatever, they're upset about it. So you're right. That is the weirdest dynamic of this all. Brian Kelly, who made a promise, didn't keep it. Lane Kiffin, who makes promises and never keeps them, is somehow keeping the promise that Brian Kelly promised that Brian Kelly didn't keep.
1: Quick question. Who owns the Heisman Trophy? Who should be the rightful owner of the Heisman Trophy? Shouldn't it be the player?
0: Yeah, I mean, aren't there multiple copies? Aren't there multiple copies?
1: Oh, are there?
0: Yeah,
1: I don't know.
0: I don't know. I thought so.
1: So he has, like, the legit one?
0: I'm assuming so, yeah.
1: He wants okay, I was thinking there was one, and he was like, you know what, it's probably his, you should do whatever he wants with it. But if it's a copy of it, and you wanted a copy because you're so upset over this number, yeah, this is so stupid.
0: Yeah.
1: This should be my worst
0: and
1: for the
0: show. DJ Pickett, by the way, he's not budging. He was asked by media yesterday if he would consider giving up a number 5. He's like, I'm wearing number 5. And so, you know,
1: here's his quote. Did you see his exact quote? No. I wish Jaden the best. Good player. And he did real good here. So that's all. Yeah. Yeah. He did real good. Good player. No, he's pretty good. He was pretty good. Everyone in this situation looks bad.
0: Looks pretty stupid.
1: A bunch of losers.
0: Yeah. All right. Last one here out of the bucket. Again, very timely. The bucket. It's amazing how the bucket gets updated in this way. What did you think of the Seattle Seahawks reportedly signing Terrion Arnold, cornerback formerly with the Detroit Lions, who, by the way, is facing some pretty egregious felony charges?
1: Yeah, I don't like it. I don't like it at all. I didn't like him being on Hard Knocks. I don't like now that they're signing him. He's got a whole bunch of stuff he's got to figure out. It's just not what the Seahawks do, so I'm a little surprised by it. I don't know if this is a little they're being on Hard Knocks is getting in the way. I'm very surprised they're going after this guy, but yeah, I don't like it. I don't like it at all. Okay. And I think most Seahawks fans would tell you the same.
0: Arnold, 23 years old, is facing 8 felony charges stemming from a kidnapping and a robbery in Tampa, Florida in February. He was arrested in June after turning himself in and was released the following week by the Lions, who drafted him in the first round in 2024.
1: So did you hear the whole story,
0: though? The story is kind of crazy,
1: so
0: right?
1: So he rented out an Airbnb, got all of his stuff robbed from the Airbnb,

0: had a little bit of gospel included in some of their video work, and it did seem a little out of character for them to then say, oh, well, maybe we can just sell that out and just go get Terry and Arnold.
1: I know. I will say this. I heard someone else say this, and I totally agree. You'll never catch me get an Airbnb. We'll never do it. I will never do it. Too many scary stories of cameras and, you know, people's getting their stuff stolen and all these different horse. Yeah, not an Airbnb guy. Won't do it.
0: Okay. What about Vrbo?
1: Same thing. I'll stick to a hotel. Man.
0: Yeah, yeah. Terry Arnold can play. There's no doubt about it. But I don't know. Even if you sign him, like, how likely is it that this guy's going to see the field?
1: It's just a bad look. And why do you don't need to do it? I don't really understand.
0: Yeah. Although, makes for what could be a pretty good next episode of Hard Knocks.
1: Makes you wonder. Makes you wonder why they're really doing it.
0: All right, we're going to go ahead and take a break. C-Mac, Chris McLaughlin's going to join us on the other side.
2: 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Is Aaron Donald back yet? What happened in the preseason on Thursday night? What's going to happen this upcoming weekend? That's Friday's Rich Eisen Show on ESPN Honolulu.
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4: Good news on the leeward coast. The accident in Nanakuli has been moved and traffic's improving, but right now it's still slow from Waianae to Hakima Road. H1 has cleared of the H1-H2 merge, but at the Middle Street merge, the H1 is still backed up on the viaduct and the Waialua to Kaiser. H1 improves right after Middle Street. The H1 westbound is slow from Cocoed Avenue to McCulley. Windward traffic is okay, except for the Poly in town. There's an accident at Pauoa Road.
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0: Welcome back. Let's talk sports. Kanoa Leahy along with Billy Hull here on ESPN Honolulu. As we mentioned earlier in the show, Billy and I, both among those who were in attendance at the Hawaii Sports Hall of Fame dinner last night. Big mahalo to Eugene Price, the president of the Hawaii Sports Hall of Fame. Of course, nephew of Larry Price, who was pivotal in the establishment of the Hawaii Sports Hall of Fame. It was basically his brainchild. And so that legacy within that ohana lives on. But big mahalo to Eugene for allowing us to sit at his table, as a matter of fact, last night. And one of the great highlights for me was seeing that ear-to-ear smile on the face of Beth McLaughlin. The McLaughlin family, just one of the volleyball royalty families here in Hawaii and beyond, and Beth being inducted in this class into the Hawaii Sports Hall of Fame. And it was a long night for her, so we're letting her sleep in and get a little bit of extra rest. And so we actually have employed her husband, C-Mac, Chris McLaughlin, himself a legend and a member of the University of Hawaii Circle of Honor. We have him joining us via the phone line. C-Mac, good morning.
1: Good morning, Kanoa and Billy.
0: Hey, we really had a lot of fun last night. It was a great class of inductees overall, first off, but it was just extra special to see how happy Beth McLaughlin was last night. What did you notice in terms of just how she was taking all of that in?
1: Yeah, I would totally agree. She was smiling and happy all night long. She had, there was five tables that were filled with her family and friends and colleagues at La Pietra, and a table from Positive Coaching Alliance was there. And I mean, she had was well represented, to say the least. And one of the real highlights, you know, was most of her family's on the mainland, so they could not see any of this. Two of them, though, flew over and made a special effort to be there. That's her sister, Pauline, and husband, Tom. They flew in, and it was really special to have them there and representing the family.
0: Oh, that's really, really cool. We're talking with Chris McLaughlin, his wife, Beth, being honored last night as one of the Class of 2026 inductees into the Hawaii Sports Hall of Fame. Can you give us just a little bit of an assessment for those who may not be so familiar with Beth's impact? And you know, this is something that also includes you as part of the fabric of the history of Rainbow Wahine volleyball. But just how important she was to this thing that has become an absolute bastion of the community when it comes to volleyball and sports in general in the islands.
1: Yeah, well, the stars really aligned for her back in 1973-74. The stars being Donis Thompson, Patsy Mink, Dave Shoji, Alan Kang, and the fact that Donis Thompson wanted to put a lot of money. She didn't have much money, but she wanted to put a lot of it into women's volleyball. And she saw that the state, you know, really played some great women's volleyball and men's. And so she really invested a lot in that program. And Beth was lucky enough to be here right time, right place. I was coaching her at the Knicks Fish Market club level, and I was coaching the girls. So I coached them in the off season and then handed them off to either Alan Kang or Dave Shoji in the fall. And so I was lucky enough to be a part of it in a very fringe way. But, and so she was very lucky. She was, I think, the first scholarship athlete for women's volleyball. She's to this day, you know, just talks so glowingly about it, her memories of her first three teams she played with that were so special, and many of them were there last night.
2: You know, you probably had heard it before, but for me to hear Dave Shoji call her the face of Wahine volleyball, a program, a tradition with so many great players and people that have come through it, when I heard him say that to me was really like, wow. That's something pretty special.
1: Yeah, I was surprised to hear that, too, because there's been so many. I mean, you could go down the line, you know, Kim Willoughby, Lily Kahumoku, you could go on forever. And there's so many faces, but for him to say that was really really nice for him to do that. Really appreciate it. Hey, you guys are forgetting one thing, I think. There was a Neil Everett sighting last night.
0: There was.
1: Okay? And Kanoa give us some talk on that one. That was good.
0: Yeah. So Neil, of course, you know, we talked with Gavin Peterson, and he has roots going back to the Salido coaching days at Hawaii Pacific University. And so does Neil Everett. So before Neil became this megastar ESPN SportsCenter anchor, he was an assistant AD in charge of compliance. And before that was an SID, Sports Information Director, for HPU, when Tony Salido was the head basketball coach and himself the athletics director. And so Neil basically said, hey, look, thank you for my career. He was unable to attend in person, but it was included in part of a video that was a video tribute that was made and edited for Tony Salido. And so Neil Everett was interviewed for that and said some of the highest complimentary things about Tony Salido and about just the early days of his own what would end up being a media mogul career.
1: Yeah, I felt like I was listening to one of your shows with Laurie Santee or Larry Beal or Neil Everett. He brought some good laughs. He was great.
2: There was a little debate. There was a story told, and then Beth retold about how they didn't really have anyone to practice against back in the day, and you would bring over boys players from Punahou. Now, there was a little debate. Was it junior varsity players, or was it varsity players you brought over to play against the women?
1: It was definitely the varsity players. Beth made that very clear, didn't she?
2: Yes, she did. Yes. That's the best part.
0: That was hilarious because, it was stated on stage that they brought in junior varsity players.
2: I think Dave
0: showed
2: you was saying was it junior Dave varsity, was that? Yes.
0: And Beth made it very clear, yes, resonating through the entire ballroom. It was varsity!
1: Hey, before I forget, you talked about KAC this morning. I love that whole athletic organization. You know, we were involved in it when we grew up as well. And I got to tell you, one of my best memories was watching your dad referee KC games, and he would do it from center line. He would not move further than about 3 seconds.
0: Yes.
1: He would call things to the baseline, and he'd be very clear that,
0: yeah,
1: that he was – there was a foul made or whatever it was. Oh my gosh, those were the days. Your pop was he refereed till he was like, I don't know, 65.
0: Yeah, he was not running end line to end line as the you know it's youth basketball, so there's only one ref. It's not like this team of refs, right? So yeah, he was not going end line to end line. And it was funny because part of the Tony Salido honoring, they did this really cool feature where they did just a story sesh with Howard Dashefsky and people who are close to the inductees because Kalia couldn't be there, and I think they thought, oh, that might be a good idea to have people that were sort of close to the inductees. So Dave spoke kind of on behalf of Beth before, of course, we heard directly from the inductees who were present. But it was Tino Salido, Tony's oldest son, who was part of the talk story session and was saying, hey, look, we both played, him and his brother Gino, both played for their dad in high school and college, and said, no, he was way harder on us because he was so concerned, yeah, about people perceiving there to be any level of favoritism, that he said, no, yeah, he was relentless for us. And you bringing up my dad officiating reminded me of that, because my dad officiated a lot of my games and even umpired in Little League Baseball a lot of my games for KAC and even the Catholic School League at Holy Trinity. And so I fouled out of every single game that my dad was an official for because he wanted to make sure that there was no favoritism that was perceived. So it's like the tip was up in the air and I already had two fouls. It was like that kind of thing. I could not – the strike zone was the size of a pea if he was calling balls and strikes and I was the pitcher. It was totally unfair, but it was his way to make sure that he could never be accused of issuing any kind of favoritism in the competitive field.
1: Yeah, those are great stories. Great stories.
2: The funny thing is, Kanoa feels like he was refereed by every referee that way. That's the problem.
0: Are you my dad too?
2: Wait, C-Mac, we were talking earlier about drive-in movie theaters, and Kanoa brought up While I Drive-In, which I don't even remember. It closed in 1986. It was right before I moved here. Do you remember While I Drive-In? And were you and Beth, were you guys all big drive-in movie theater people?
1: Yeah, I was. Beth was not, but I was. When I was in high school, I might have got my first kiss there. I'm not sure.
3: Yeah.
1: I'm not sure, but anyway, yeah, Twilight Drive was great. I drive by there all the time, think about, oh, man, I sure wish it was still a theater. It's pretty cool.
0: C-Mac, are you an honorary member of the Shoji Society?
1: I don't have an extra $50,000 hanging around. Sorry, Kanawha.
0: I thought maybe they make you an honorary member. You know what I mean?
1: No, not even honorary. Not even honorary. I can't even sniff that. Retired school teacher. Don't come to me, Dave, and ask for $50,000. Come on, Dave. He asked everybody in the audience last night for $50,000. Remember?
0: Yeah, he did. His ambassadorship.
2: He's all in on it.
0: His ambassadorship has started full force. Hey, C-Mac, what a great night. So happy for you and Beth and for the entire family. You guys deserve to be lauded and praised and honored in that way. You have done so much for the people around you, and we are all better just having you guys in our lives. So I just wanted to say love you, and thanks for making some time. And we'll be bothering you here as we get closer to the start of Rainbow Wahine volleyball season.
1: Looking forward to it. Thanks for the time, guys. You're great. You're super awesome.
0: All right. Take care.
2: Thanks, C-Mac.
0: All right. Yeah, we probably could have talked a little more, like, you know, granular stuff about this year's Rainbow Wahine volleyball team.
2: Yeah.
0: But I don't know. It just last night was about Beth and the other inductees, and really wanted to kind of just delve further into that. And we'll have some time. We're a couple of weeks out from the start of Rainbow Wahine volleyball season. Their exhibition match against Hilo and their Keiki clinic that was supposed to take place in Hilo this weekend, that was canceled yesterday. And so that is unfortunate. I know it's so weird, right? You look outside the window here in downtown Honolulu, and it's just nothing but blue skies. It's clearly the calm before the storm. Don't let that somehow coax you into a false sense of security here. Let's just make sure we're safe about this and hope that it ends up being something that is more of a blip than anything else. That's all we can hope for and pray for. But let's make sure that we are prepared depending on how this thing goes. So better safe, as they say, than the alternative. All right, we're going to go ahead and take a break. We'll be back. 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
5: The accident on Farrington in Nanakuli has been cleared, but now we've got a new one reported on Farrington in Maile. It's near St. John's Road. Traffic's backed up into Waianae. It's been a slow commute all morning for leeward drivers. The freeways have cleared until you get to the backups behind the Middle Street merge. The east side H1 slows at 7th Avenue. Windward traffic is okay, but there's still slow traffic on the Poly in town because of an accident near Pau'oa Road.
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0: What's up? Welcome back. Let's talk sports. Kanoa Leahy, Billy Hull here on ESPN Honolulu. Ladies and gentlemen, Artie Wilson has entered the building. On Point with Artie Wilson is set to get going at the conclusion of our show. Artie wearing a baseball hat. I haven't seen him wear a baseball hat in quite a while. So, yeah, looking the part. Oh, okay. He's yelling now through the window, very inaudibly here, that the mics are not picking up. But he is saying it is weather-related. That's why he is wearing the hat.
1: Picking up for sale signs.
0: He's picking up for sale signs, which makes sense. If it's going to be high winds, he doesn't want signs flying all over. The last thing you want is for some resident of some neighborhood to be like, Artie Wilson and Associates broke my kitchen window. Yeah, exactly. Because the signs are flying around.
2: Yep, wearing the hat today, even though it's very sunny outside.
0: Let's see. This texter says, instead of paying lawyers, why doesn't Jaden Daniels pay DJ Pickett not to wear the number 5 jersey? Problem solved. That's one way to do it, right? Yep. Instead of going through all this litigation and just basically burning up your relationship with LSU as an institution, this is not a good look for Jaden Daniels, right? Going into what is the most important season of his career, right? He had that fantastic rookie campaign, injury upended what was, you know, expected to be a really strong sophomore campaign. And now it's kind of like, all right, who are you? Are you Jaden Daniels, the rookie guy that had all this potential, that had all this skyward trajectory, or are you RG3 2.0, right? Like, and I think this year amounts to a lot that is at stake and a lot of importance here for Jaden Daniels. And so whether it's him, and he did say to the media that he hopes this gets resolved soon and sort of took like a passive approach to it, even though no sides are budging. So I don't know what resolution would take place necessarily as far as a compromise is concerned. But for him to, whether it's him or his mom or his team or whatever, to be engaging in this kind of stuff right now is so petty, so unnecessary, just so unimportant. It is crazy, man.
2: No, it is, but I don't know if I'm just looking at it differently, and I agree with all that. I agree with all of that. But we also got to talk about the DJ Pickett kid. It's like, I've worn the number my whole life since I was 4 years old. I really want that number. And then did you hear his dad comes out, and he does an interview yesterday, and he says, honestly, man, this right here makes us want to wear the number more.
0: Yeah.
2: LSU has not said anything to us about the number, about us being able to wear the number. Coach has been in full support of my son through this process. Really? And now it makes you want to wear it even more. Now, it's just, this whole thing is so stupid. The egos are running amok. The parents these days with these kids, the whole thing is absolutely absurd.
0: Yeah, so it's like, what's worse, right? Is it the entitlement of Jaden Daniels, who, to his credit, had a great season and won a Heisman, but is basically attempting to retire his own number? Like, that's not how it's supposed to work, right? He's trying to retire his own number effectively at LSU. Or is it the entitlement of this, you know, younger generation guy, just a few years down the road, a cornerback at LSU, who's saying like, yeah, Jaden Daniels is but, you know, I'm going to wear number 5, too. And it's like, there's like this weird disconnect now where it's like the old heads should be showing a little more respect to the young heads, and the young heads should be showing a little more respect to the old heads. And maybe this is just where we're at now, not just in college football, but like in society.
2: I think this is just the absolute perfect story to sum up everything about college football, society, the whole thing. Someone way smarter than me can go out and write this giant column about how this This is basically the perfect story just to show exactly where we are, because the whole thing is ridiculous. Yeah. I think equally both sides. Jaden Daniels, you're right. He doesn't have his number retired. He doesn't own it or anything. But at the same time, you could be a little understanding if you're this cornerback that hasn't done squadoosh yet at LSU.
0: Yeah, I mean, fair. The number's not retired. So it's like, If he was promised that number, I think that the crazy thing to me is how
2: it's Jaden Daniels, man. He's one of the best seasons in the history of college football. Won a Heisman
0: Trophy. Joe Burrow's number isn't retired. Fair. It hasn't been worn again since he left in 2019, but it's not technically retired either.
2: Dude,
0: and so,
2: you just go to the guy, you're like, you want your number or I won't wear it. Can I have an autographed jersey? Can I just have something?
0: That's what he should have done.
2: That's all he had to do. This thing would have been done. No big deal. But no, now we want to wear it more.
0: But also, why does Jaden Daniels care so much? Why does he care so much? He was there for one year.
2: Yeah.
0: He was there for 1 year, by the way.
2: Correct.
0: Bounced on Arizona State to go to LSU. And if you recall some stories when he left Arizona State, it wasn't as though he left under the greatest terms there either.
2: Yeah.
0: Kind of bolted, right? And, you know who actually comes out looking the best here is Joe Burrow. Because I think that's what automatically happens is people start comparing the two.
2: But nobody's worn his number since, and LSU told him that no one will wear it again. So there's that, too.
0: All right. 15-0 national championship, 60 touchdown passes, and a Heisman. Jaden Daniel Heisman, what, they win 10 games, and he sat out of their non-college football playoff bowl game.
2: Fair enough. I'm not even trying to make that argument whatsoever.
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0: back. Let's talk sports. Kanoa Leahy, Billy Hull here on ESPN Honolulu. 808-296-1500 is the number to call or text. But we are in our last segment. And, of course, it's time at that moment in the show to get to our best and worst. So let's just go ahead and do it.
1: Best and worst.
0: All right. We should just go with our, what, best?
2: I'll start
0: here?
2: With my, yeah.
0: Okay.
2: I'll start with my best. Kevin Garnett's getting his number 21 jersey retired by the Minnesota Timberwolves. I was actually surprised. They're going to do it, by the way, next year, February 28th, after a game with the Boston Celtics. I was actually surprised it hadn't been done already, but then you found out that there was a little bit of a falling out between Garnett and the former owner. The owner's gone now. New owners have come in, and so he's kind of come back and revitalized his relationship with the team. But it just feels right that Kevin Garnett's number be retired for the Minnesota Timberwolves, because I know there's Anthony Edwards there now, but when I hear Minnesota Timberwolves, the first thing I think of is Kevin Garnett.
0: Yeah, it's so funny because they're going to do it after a game against the Celtics, who retired his number back in March.
2: Yeah.
0: So the T-Wolves are actually second to this to actually celebrate Kevin Garnett. Do you consider KG a T-Wolf, or do you consider him a Celtic? Like, when you think of Kevin Garnett, first image, what uniform is he wearing?
2: Well, it's anything is possible after winning the NBA championship with the Celtics. So I got to go Celtics there. But he had a great career in Minnesota and was like one of the only reasons really there was to watch the Minnesota Timberwolves.
0: Kevin Garnett and Steph Marbury, they were as cool as it gets. My best is I wanted to go Kyle Schwarber, a couple of home runs in the Field of Dreams game. That was pretty cool, hitting it into the cornfields. But I'm actually going to go back to the Hawaii Sports Hall of Fame and specifically the plan here to include the Hawaii Sports Hall of Fame and a physical museum in the plans for the new Aloha Stadium project. So this is something that they're looking for a little bit of extra help in funding-wise. So if you do find it in your heart to donate to the Hawaii Sports Hall of Fame, I think that would be a really, really cool feature when this new Aloha Stadium opens, to have a physical Hall of Fame to walk through to celebrate all of these legendary sports figures in Hawaii history.
2: Yeah, I couldn't agree more. What a great thing to do is get ready to walk into that new stadium to see all the people that have been recognized. It's a real deep dive into the history of sports in Hawaii, and so yeah, that totally makes sense.
0: All right, well, I think we're both going to the same place here for our worst. It is Hurricane Lala. Lala has fast approached the islands, and they are expecting it to really impact Hawaii Island, especially on that east side and Hilo. So we want to send our absolute prayers and best wishes to all of those people that are in the path here of this storm, and hope that whatever impacts it does have, it is minimal, and that this thing dissipates as quickly as possible. We are likely to be affected by it even here on Oahu and some of the other islands as it passes, hopefully south of the state, but it is such an expansive storm, it's going to be felt.
2: Yeah, just hoping it passes south of the Big Island. It's going to be real close there, but just wishing everyone the best. Stay safe, be smart, and hopefully we can get through this thing.
0: Yeah, and we'll see how it impacts some of the events here this weekend, but that's secondary. Let's just make sure that we take the necessary precautions. Artie Wilson coming up next, folks. Have a good weekend.
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0: Aloha and welcome to the show. Happy Friday to everyone. And I hope like you or like me, you're out getting prepared. Rather be safe than sorry. I don't want people to over stress, but this storm, I have lived in Hawaii through Iniki and Eva, and we're not going to get hit with the direct hit, but just being in the sphere of how wide this storm is, we want to be careful, and I'd rather people be careful than not. Whatever plans you have on Saturday and Sunday, put an asterisk by those plans, because if it comes and becomes an issue, you might not want to get out on the road. And if you have to go on the road, you want to be extremely careful and remember which direction you're going and where you're going, and try and avoid areas that there might be landslides and rock slides and areas if a lot of rain comes. It's something just to be cognizant and aware of, and that would be my recommendation to all of you. I am going to heed that. I have decided to take a number of the for sale signs that I put up for clients and for listings down, because I don't want to have things airborne and cause issues and problems for other people because of a real estate sign blowing off of the post and injuring someone and or damaging someone's property. So something that you just have to do. In any event, wishing you the best for this weekend and hoping for the best. It's a little disappointing because UH was about to kick off their 2026-27 sports season with a lot of new things going to happen. And a lot of things have been kind of postponed because of the weather. It's unfortunate, but it's a reality. And that's something we can't control. I mean, as much as we would like to wish it away, we can't control it. But let's just pray that it's minimum impact on our lifestyle and our islands. Hopefully people on the Big Island, especially, and that's where my mother-in-law is, hopefully people on the Big Island are buckling in and going to be safe. It appears that they're going to get the brunt of this storm, and let's just hope that they are safe and it becomes less than more. Give us a call, 808-296-1500 is the number. We'll have a couple guests today to talk about the world of sports. It was interesting. Football kicked off and a number of preseason games, and as most people think, preseason games are just it's like the appetizer for real football that's about to kick off when the season starts. But the reality is, preseason is when some rookies they make the team in preseason, or they blow it in preseason. I was sad to see the Tokyo Toe from Hawaii not have a great outing with a kickoff that went out of bounds and also a missed 38-yard field goal. You were hoping that he would have just tremendous success and that his story would continue. That does not bode real well for him, but you still hope he gets another shot at it and does something pretty special. So we'll see how that goes. We got a first caller of the show. Let's go to the phone lines. We got my man, Sean. What's going on, Sean?
1: Hey, how's it going, Artie?
0: It's going great, man. Good to hear from you. How are you doing?
1: Well, I'm doing great. I listened to your show last week. Was fully entertained and informed. And, you know, the money's getting crazy, Artie, in the NBA.
0: Oh,
1: I mean,
0: ridiculous.
1: $12.5 billion for the Lakers.
0: Yeah, yeah. I mean, that's just, I mean, come on.
1: And you know, they just set the record less than a year ago for $10 billion.
0: Yeah,
1: and I thought that was a little inflated.
0: What?
1: But
0: yeah, what a great investment! You buy something for $10 billion, you sell it for $12.5 billion.
1: Yeah. I mean, Michael Jordan must be kicking himself for selling the Hornets too soon.
0: Yeah. No question.
1: And yet he walked away. yeah, he walked away with $2 billion too. So it's not like he's poor to begin with. So
0: yeah,
1: he wanted to get out. And I tell you what team I'm a little concerned about, Artie, is the Portland Trailblazers.
0: Yeah, I think the Portland Trailblazers are in trouble.
1: Yeah.
0: I think that's a team that I thought it was starting to show some signs of recovery and rebuild, but I'm not sure what they're doing. I'm not sure what the game plan is with that franchise right now.
1: Well, you know what kind of surprised me was I had heard that there was a bid put in by Phil Knight that he wanted to buy the team, and the council in the city rejected the bid. And I thought, like, why? That, you know, the only thing I can think of is the rivalry between Eugene and Portland, which, I mean, come on, you're in the same state. You got to get along. Somehow,
0: yeah, I didn't even hear that Phil Knight was trying to buy the team. I will effort to get some of my friends who are still connected politically in Portland. I got to find more information about that because I had never heard that.
1: Yeah, I heard it. And the person I talked to is very informed. He's lived in Oregon almost 30 years, and he's told me that it's, expansion and the politics and, you know, of course, the tree huggers and everybody around has got something to say. And I go, well, that's not unusual for this time and age with social media and everything else. Everybody has something to say.
0: Yeah, well, the Blazers, I'm not sure if the roster that they have put together, it's going to be a challenge for whoever is in the coaching chair and whoever is running around trying to pull things together because Jeff Van Gundy, I mean, it's going to be a challenge.
1: Yeah, I was surprised they let Trey go. They let him just walk away.
0: Yeah.
1: They didn't get anything for him.
0: Yeah.
1: I'm just stunned by that, you know?
0: Yeah, it's an interesting time. I mean, we won't even get into basketball as much as we will in probably a month, but there's a lot of things that have happened in this offseason I'm sitting there going, is Oklahoma City going to look like the same Oklahoma City team without Dirk? Because I think he was a real important part of that franchise because of his defensive pressure.
1: I'm not so much worried about Oklahoma City, Artie. I think a lot of it was costs and contracts and the emergence of Wallace and A.J. Mitchell.
0: Yeah, but A.J. Mitchell, those guys don't play defense like
1: No, absolutely.
0: Yeah.
1: But I think because of the other Williams.
0: Oh, coming back?
1: And his playing, as well as Jay Delbrick coming back from injury. And then, you know, their new draft pick, I mean, Adea Mara is starting. Their backcourt is going to be amazingly tall. And they could probably now, what they should do is put Adea in the middle and then, move the strong side to, it's eluding me, but I could see his face and stuff. The veteran, not Chet Holmgren, but the other guy.
0: Hardenstein,
1: yes. Yeah. Put him on the strong side because I thought he had a really good postseason, and of course, you know, Chet Holmgren was very disappointing, especially in the finals.
0: Yeah, this is a prove me year for Chet. Because there was a lot of hype about him, and he had played well, and he was, you know, doing this, that, and the other. Well, from a guy standpoint, I'm talking about guys who ball. There's a bunch of guys right now are saying, "Okay, Chet, prove it now," because we'll give you a pass for one bad postseason. But now he's got to go out there, he's got to play with a little more dog, and if he doesn't, he will be the guy that they always say will be the weak link when it comes to postseason.
1: Yeah, but you know, Artie, he got paid.
0: No, he got paid. I'm not saying, hey, that puts a bullseye on him even more. When you get paid and you don't perform, you get there's other players who will bust his butt who resent him if he doesn't come out and compete. So he's going to have to really compete this year. I just think that from a locker room standpoint and a respect within the walls and on the court. I mean, there are NBA guys who want to make it, who basically are now saying, "Man, we can play with him. He we can punk him. Let's see how Chet comes out this year." This is to me a big year for him.
1: He does well with everybody else except San Antonio. That's the only thing that's bad about it is you look at his stats. He's a triple double guy, and yet speaking of triple double guy. It's sad to see Westbrook retire, but I guess after 18 years, and it's just it amazes me because he came in after LeBron and he's going out before LeBron.
0: Yeah,
1: That's just amazing.
0: Yeah, and Russ is still in shape. He just his game, because he's such a turnover guy. I think people were afraid of it. They're afraid of him. He's volatile. He's still got a lot of heart. He'll play hard, but he just turned the ball over so much. And right now, people didn't want to take a chance on him. And I think he didn't want to have to go and try and recreate himself one other place. 18 years is a long time to play in the NBA.
1: Yeah, but I mean, and he's a Hall of Famer.
0: Yeah,
1: I mean, no question.
0: Yeah, yeah.
1: He's going in, I tell you, one guy people are afraid of is Jonathan Kuminga. I was shocked when Atlanta let him go because I thought he had proven himself. It's got to be a locker room thing. There's got to be something that's following this guy.
0: Yeah, there's something that the public doesn't know about him.
1: Yep.
0: That makes people afraid of him, or they don't want to deal with him. And I'm not sure what it is. Again, that's one of those internal things that only players will know. But there's something. And the other thing that's kind of interesting in regards to him, you don't hear other players standing up for him saying, "Man, we need Jonathan. He's my guy. He's my man." You don't hear one person come out. I haven't heard one person come out and say, "Man, I don't know what they're doing with Jonathan, man. He's my guy. He's my man." Something is not right in the fact that no peer, no teammate, no guy that has been with you is coming out to rave about what a good man you are, a good teammate you are, a good person, a good man. You know, something's not right with that.
1: Yeah, I absolutely agree, Artie.
0: Yeah.
1: And by the way, how's UH doing on their road trip?
0: I haven't heard anything about their Australian trip. I'm going to try an effort to get a little information. I know it's over, it ends today or it ended yesterday. I don't think they were playing the greatest competition, but I just think going on the road for an off-season trip gives them the benefit of travel together for a new team. Also, they get to play other people, and you get to see some combinations against new competition. It's a benefit. I'm anxious to hear how it went. I'm anxious to see if they played against really any good competition, and I'm anxious to see if they blended well together, because they're a brand new team with the exception of two guys. It's going to be like a new recipe to see if that results can be similar to what it was last year.
1: Well, I just hope they all stay healthy and avoid costly injuries that.
0: Yep.
1: Affects the team. That's the only thing. I think all professional sports and collegiate sports, injuries play a huge factor in the game.
0: Oh, it always has. Always has, and even more so now. Yep.
1: Yep. Yep. And especially with everything that comes to it, with the kind of money that's flowing around. It's even more costly.
0: Yeah, it becomes the investment you make in a player, if they go down with a hamstring or an ACL or Achilles or something to that effect, that turns into a tough investment because you can't recover that money. All right, Sean, I got to take my first break,
1: Artie.
0: Man. Good to hear from you. Have
1: Thank
0: a great
1: you so much,
0: be
1: man.
0: Safe this weekend.
1: You too. Take care.
0: All right. We'll take our first break with On Point. We'll be back with more right after this.
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0: All right, welcome back to the show. Let's go out to the phone lines, talk to a guy who understands what's happening up at the University of Hawaii as well as anyone from the Star Advertiser, my man Stephen Tsai. What's up, Stephen? How you doing?
8: So what is this? You're playing car wash and you know a big storm is coming, right?
0: Well, car wash, you still need to have it clean while the storm is coming so it stays clean.
8: That's what always happens, right? You get your car cleaned and then the rain comes.
0: Yep. But if it's a clean car, even with rain, it's still okay as long as you have a ceramic coating on it. Now, you have a coating, the water goes off. If you don't, you get water spots and you better get out there quick.
8: I'm not a ceramic type of guy. I eat off paper plates. Right?
0: Stephen, never. You don't eat off paper plates, man. That's always got to be glass. China. How you doing, buddy? How you doing?
8: All righty, just getting ready for a little bit of rain and football practice. Today is what U.S. football calls Fast Friday, so they go pretty quick. They just go through some stuff, and they kind of go through a little dress rehearsal of what they're going to do for tomorrow because they're going to have a scrimmage tomorrow, and they're going to have an early scrimmage because they expect the big rain to come.
0: Yeah, what time? They're going to scrimmage like in 8 o'clock in the morning, 9 o'clock in the morning?
8: Yeah, it's like around 8:30 tomorrow morning, and today they're going to go around 10:30. They go for about an hour today, and they always end every Fast Friday practice with I think it's a five-pass series, and you go to the end zone, everybody celebrates, and hopefully the receiver catches the ball in the end zone on the fifth play, or else it's not good.
0: Yeah,
8: he gets mad.
0: Yeah, that's
8: it. Doesn't look like he gets mad. Timmy gets mad.
0: Yeah, that's a build up to the very end. You better catch that sucker.
8: Hey.
0: Yeah.
8: Like missing a senior night. Yeah, don't miss your senior night dunk either, right?
0: Yeah, and that's it. That's it. Hit the back of the rim, back rim, and pull a hammy. You don't want to do that.
8: Well, if you miss the dunk, then you pretend you pull a hammy.
0: There you go. There you go. There you go.
8: You get beat. You grab your hammy.
0: Yep. Well, the football team they are about to kick it off, and they are preparing. Your assessment thus far, you've been up there probably as much as anyone that's not a coach. The mental part, I think, the emotional part, I think all those parts are really well. Physically, you feel like they're ready to get after it?
8: I think so. And I think back in the old days, people used to use training camp to get in shape. The way things go nowadays, especially since they're being paid, is players are in shape during the off-season workouts. They do it under supervision of conditioning coaches, and also they work out on their own. And they come into camp in really good shape and ready to compete. And then just a matter of sort of learning the plays and refining the plays. So I think physically, they feel very confident, and it all just depends on the health of Mike Alejandro. He's a tremendous quarterback, a very special guy, but they have to keep him healthy, and in doing so, their line is pretty huge this year, but they just try to protect him because as Micah goes, the team goes, because I think there's a little drop off after that.
0: Yeah, that's critically important. I was talking with someone, and I might have mentioned it last week when I watched the series about the black quarterback. And Warren Moon, I remember talking with Warren when I was trying to help him with some investments here. A couple of his offensive linemen were here in the Pro Bowl with him. And sitting there at one of the clubs, we were talking, and I remember those offensive linemen saying, they don't let Warren get touched. They were big, big, tough dudes, and they just basically said, we don't allow Warren to get touched. That was kind of their mindset. And I'm hopeful that the offensive linemen have that same attitude and that same thought process with Micah.
8: Well, and they do. And Micah helps out along, too, because Micah feeds his linemen. He will take the linemen out to eat all the time, and he picks up the bill, and he just wants to first bond them, second thank them, and also, hey, it's good to pay a little protection money every now and then.
0: Absolutely. That's critically important. And you know what the thing is? The offensive line, they have to love the QB. I mean, they have to absolutely love him and respect him, because if they don't, if there's a riff with somebody on the offensive line, oh, I slipped, I missed the block, and the QB can get blown up. And that's the last thing Hawaii needs this season, is to have Micah go down early.
8: Right, and they do respect him for his toughness, too, because that showed last year's Stanford game where he came back and led the winning drive, hobbling on one leg. And he basically played with, I think, small fractures in his right ankle all of last year. For the White Bowl, he didn't even practice. He just was there, took mental reps, and, went to treatment. So he's a tough kid, and and now that he's healthy and he's running well, he's now become a dual threat, because he's very good at running. He's very tough to catch.
0: So you're optimistic. Let me just ask you this. You're optimistic about football for this season.
8: Right, but I think he needs you there, because he's got to learn how to slide. He's got to slide better.
0: Oh, I can help him with sliding.
8: You're a baseball player. Yeah. You know about hitting, and you know about sliding, right?
0: Yep, and they've got the sliding is critically important, and you need to know when to slide and to get down and save it for the next play.
8: Right.
0: Yep.
8: And hopefully when you're sliding, don't outstretch your hands either, because, you don't want to be able to step on it.
0: Absolutely. That's
8: Stanford
0: actually,
8: for as smart as they are, maybe that's why they do it. But Stanford has a habit of stepping on players a lot.
0: Stanford, they probably have a class that is taught for the defensive linemen, the linebackers, or that, for fractures, step on the little finger or something. I mean, it's a very, very high IQ.
8: Yeah, it's a very good medical school. We got to ask C-Mac if he'd share some of those secrets on what to do and not to do.
0: Yeah, absolutely. Absolutely. So your expectation, football, positive. You feel like it's going to be a good year, providing Micah can stay upright and stay healthy. What about Wahine soccer?
8: I do like the fact that they got to play on their home field. And I just kind of wonder what happened where – you only find out maybe a week or 2 weeks ahead that
0: YPO,
8: you want to play Central Field is not available. I mean, and maybe playing on the clumpy field would have helped Hawaii, right?
0: You never know. I mean,
8: that team is a little bit crisp and everything. Maybe a few rocks here and there would kind of help them a little bit. But I the one thing I noticed is everyone, particularly lawmakers and everything, always say, well, we don't want to help UH. UH is on its own. I'm going to tell you what's going to happen. They're going to get it going at their home field on campus, and all of a sudden you're going to see state tournaments being played there every door, because everyone's going to want to play at UH. It's got great parking. It's convenient. And, of a sudden that will become all of state schools.
0: Well, we, Stephen, we have to become –

0: newspapers. People buy newspapers, and, you know, Stephen can afford a dinner every now and then.
1: Every so often, yeah. We got to keep Stephen employed, for sure, for sure. Wahine Volleyball, talk to me. How do you think Josh Walker is doing, and are you excited about what he's getting ready to put on the court?
0: I am excited because he went through the program, and he was just a guy who was just a phenomenal talent and everything. He could always jump. He could always hit and things like that. But what he learned to do, especially when you're outside hitters, he learned how to pass. And that's you've been in volleyball matches, especially the men. But, yeah, I don't know how you can pass them. I don't know how anyone can pass a ball like that that's hit that hard and right in front of the net and everything. And he learned to do that. And the attention to detail, the work ethic, he's just a tremendous guy. First of all, he's a good guy. He's a smart guy. He hired the right type of coaches, and he knows how to recruit. And people like Joshua Walker. He's Joshua now.
1: Yeah.
0: Joshua Walker. People love him. I just think that he's going to do great things for the program. And he's also accepting the NIL factor of sports now. And I don't think that's easy for a lot of older coaches or stuff like that. Now, he's not old coach, but the previous coaches. I think it's just tough when now you have to play everybody. And you have to pay everybody. And I think that's not an easy thing for a lot of coaches to do. But he's embraced that. When he was at Baylor, he was the guy doing all the recruiting. And he knows this game. And he knows he knows how to treat people well. And he knows how to coach them.
1: So yeah, but it was
0: Stephen. A lot better. Yes.
1: The deal with the NIL world, I mean, you've got to be able to network. And you've got to be able to recruit. And if you can't network and recruit and retain, you're in a world of trouble. If you are a guy who does not like to, and I call it sales, and it's not, you know, the used car kind of salesmanship. I'm saying you've got to be able to make a contact with players and their families and make a difference right away. And if you can, you have a chance to have success. If you can't, you'll complain about the NIL and this, that, and the other, and you won't make it. You better embrace the way things are right now, and you better have a personality. And I think Joshua is a guy who, the more you talk with him, the more you like him.
0: Oh, yeah. And the other thing, too, is he treats people like adults. And that's what you're finding in today's coaches, especially at UH. Remember the old days for football when they had to have their all stay at the dorm, or they went out to, an army base or something?
1: Right, right.
0: Or they stayed at the dance studios, which is a little terrible because everyone's getting colds over there. But you stay in the dance studio. But you don't do that in training camp anymore. You go there. They treat you like adults. You get to go sleep wherever it is, whether it's your apartment or it's your parents' house or whatever. You get to go home, and they expect you to do your work and show up.
1: Yeah, and to be on time and be ready.
0: Yeah.
1: Yeah.
0: Right, because, you know, yes, they're still, I guess we'd call them kids, but you know what? You're in college, you're on your own, and you've got to be responsible. And that's one of the ways to teach is you've got to be responsible. If you want to live the life outside of football, too, or sports, you can do that. But you have to be responsible, especially in the summer when there's no classes going on.
1: Absolutely. All right, we're talking about all the positives. Give me one area of concern you have for the university athletic department. Is there an area? It's money.
0: It's money and... they keep having all these different fundraisers, all these different things, different ways to attend and watch games with all these platinum levels or whatever. They're starting all these scholarships. But they need money. The basic bottom line is they need money. And there were five business leaders that came up with a pledge for a million each for over 5 years. It comes out to 1 million this year. It turns out, well, the football team has pledged 5 million to the player. I think 5 million that they need. For all the NIL money for this year, and the $1 million that they collected in that big announcement, well, that only turns out to be a fifth of what they need.
1: And so they're trying to find $4 million more. Mm.
0: You know, that's like being a realtor. You know what that's like, where you start off every month at zero, and all like, hey, I've got to help.
1: You start off at zero. Yeah, you start off every year at zero. I totally understand that.
0: Yeah. So they get some nice donations. They're very happy, but hey. You know, what happens October's bills? What happens November's bills?
1: Yeah.
0: Now, I'm sure the president, now they have a, UH Manoa has a chancellor now, but the chancellor normally oversees the athletic department. I think it's the president, Wendy Hensel, is still going to be doing that. So I think if they need help, she'll probably bail them out and stuff like that. But the idea.

0: is, well, a couple of the athletic program has to become self-sufficient. You're not getting legislative help. You got to start hitting the streets. You got, you know, I don't know if you have to stop lemonade stands or whatever, but or blood donations, but you've got to raise money, and the clock keeps running. And I think that's the biggest thing, keeping up with this, because if Hawaii doesn't pay the players, somebody else will.
1: Yeah.
0: And the weird thing is, it's places like New Mexico and Grand Canyon that are going to pay players. And like, you know, well, you're not even competing against Power 14. You're competing against New Mexico for players and money. That's crazy.
1: Yeah. So well, there's something.
0: That's what you need to do. Yeah.
1: So, Stephen, there's something to be said about the beauty and the specialness of Hawaii, but that only goes so far. You better find money, you better find sources, and you better replenish those sources. Something that they're working on, I know. I appreciate what they're doing. A lot of more work to do. A lot more work to do.
0: And they're feeding. But the good thing is they're feeding them, they're taking care of them. But you're right. I mean, sunshine and being able to wear shorts and classes is what, you know,
1: yeah,
0: it's nice.
1: It's a whole lot easier than going to Laramie, Wyoming. That's all I'm saying.
0: This is true, but eventually, if, you know, people want to get paid. Now, I don't think you have to get crazy money. I don't think you have to pay off your parents' mortgage or anything, but you got to live a comfortable life if you're, you know, putting in this much effort. You can't get another job. This is your job. And, you know, I think just having a little spending money, I think that's fine, because I remember in college, I wanted a little spending money. So, you just need that college experience.
1: Well, we know, maybe we can have a Stephen Tsai Society with the big money from the Stephen Tsai Society.
0: That is, I think they need to go, and I understand what they're doing. You want to get the big donations, catch the big whale and everything, but sometimes you got to get the goldfish too, the little fish thing.
1: Yeah.
0: I think a lot of people want to help, but in this economy, I don't think they can necessarily donate money, but I think that there are other ways they can help. They can do other things to contribute or things like that. But, and I think all those types of helps need to be, but I think the little person who now can watch, I guess, all the games without pay-per-view, that person has to be considered, because it's a tough economy and it's not going to get easier. And I think, if there's any way that people can give small amounts and still contribute, that's the way to go. Because I don't think you just need to keep hitting people with a big amount. I don't think you need big events or stuff like that, or golf tournaments. Sometimes smaller things can add up to a lot.
1: Absolutely.
0: And most important things, creates a connection between the community.
1: Well, I would hope, and I think that this would be the case, that Matt Elliott and his staff understand that, they've got to go for the big whales and the big fish, but they appreciate and welcome anyone's support and help. If it's not monetary, if other ways that you can be a Rainbow Warrior fan and a member of the program, they welcome anybody to be involved and to help out, because one of the things that will make Hawaii different than other places is we have a community here that can be all in, and once they're all in, this is the greatest place in the world to live, and that's why a lot of us who came here many, many years ago are still here. That's the message I'll end this with now, Stephen, because there's a reason we're all still here, and it has to do with the place called Hawaii. Appreciate you spending some time.
0: One last thing was you talked about gratitude, and I think they're starting to learn that. Thank people all the time. Small things, showing up for your game, thank them. I remember I went to this game at the Dallas, and when you leave the apparel store, they have some person says Jerry Jones thanks you. Jerry Jones thanks you, and I think that's what people want.
1: Yeah, it makes people feel good.
0: You want to be appreciated.
1: Yeah, no question.
0: Tickets like you forever. Say thank you, thank you.
1: Well,
0: thank
1: yes, you, some of us have paid for a long time season tickets. Even though we're part of the media, we still buy stuff because that's a way of giving back. Anyway, Stephen, appreciate you. Appreciate you. Take care, buddy. Stephen Tsai, the guy who writes about everything in the Advertiser for sports, especially for the university and other sporting events. Appreciate having him on. We're going to take a break and come back. We've got a special, special guest. That's a double special right after this.
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0: All right, welcome back to the show. Let's go to the phone lines and welcome in a guy who I think was a major difference in this community, in this state for a long time in the world of basketball, and a guy who just got acknowledged and inducted into the Hawaii Sports Hall of Fame, Tony Salido. What's up, Coach? How you doing?
1: Hey. All right, Art, how's it going?
0: It's going great, man. Congratulations. How outstanding is that to be acknowledged and to have a bunch of your former players and coaches and people around? That must have felt good last night.
1: Yeah, but I think the best part of it was you got to see a lot of old friends, and, you know, I really enjoyed that.
0: Yeah, it's outstanding. Well, congratulations. You've been here many, many years. You're a part of this community, did a lot of great things with basketball and sports. And to see some of your old players, did it just make your heart feel good to see that?
1: Well, you know, now that you mentioned it, you know, first of all, I'm not that tall anyway. I'm about 5'9". And when I got to see some of them, of course, they were grown up and big and, you know, a different time of their life. But it was probably one of the nicest times I'd spent many, many years, because they were all, I must have seen, I don't know, 20 or 30 of them. And then the other 20 and 30, you see our opponents that played against you. And, you know, so it was pretty exciting.
0: That's very, very cool. I remember many a day sitting down with you talking basketball, and it was always a pleasure to do that. We had some many good runs in the Summer League when you were a part of the Summer League and watching it and organizing it. And you came to every Summer League event, every Summer League game to watch it, and it was always, for me, it was always a pleasure to talk basketball with you because you had a certain perspective of the game. Has the game changed now? Do you still like the game as much as you once did?
1: Yes, I did. And yes, I do. And, you know, last night I thought, before then I thought for a very long time about what to say about things. And, you know, I think it's terrific that there were a lot of coaches and everything. But what I thought when I first came here years and years and years ago, I didn't want to talk about that. The situation started then when I was in the Army and got out and stayed here, and it's still the same today as it was then. You're only as good as your talent. I don't care if you think you're the best coach in the world. I don't care if you think you're the most knowledgeable coach in the year. It doesn't mean a darn thing unless you can get those players to do what they're supposed to do. And they have so much talent today. It's easy for you and I, I'm sure, to watch television, see these guys play basketball and go, my goodness, the game keeps improving every week, every month, every year.
0: Yeah, yeah. No, physically, what some of these guys can do, it's mind-blowing. I mean, you see guys run, jump, do things that you're like, this is unbelievable. Do you think that they understand the game of basketball as well as some of the old school guys did?
1: I do. I think they do. I think people, you know, even if you were a mechanic or you were a pilot, flew a plane or, you know, had a relationship with a friend, male or female, I think the whole world, I was a sociology major, even when I went to graduate school, I took it up too. The whole world has changed and people seem to be, you know, much more, not intelligent, but much more easier to get along with than they used to be. Because back earlier, it was a much different situation. But today, you know, I think you can go anywhere, see anybody, and do anything and have a great time and, of course, learn from whatever you get a chance to do.
0: Would you like to be coaching? Would you like to be a 35-year-old head coach right now with all the NIL and everything that's happening? Would you embrace that and say, yeah, let's get it on?
1: Well, to give you an answer about that, I don't think today I would be as anxious to coach as I was 40 years ago, 50 years ago.
0: Interesting.
1: Long time ago. I thought I knew more than the players that I was coaching. I don't know if you know more than the players that are coaching today. These guys are good. I mean, the difference is they start getting great coaching and, you know, great facilities early when they're in junior high school.
0: Yeah,
1: I
0: yeah.
1: mean, you know, it's unbelievable. And then when you go watch a college, a high school team, you think, my goodness, them guys could play in the college. And then when you go watch a college team, you go, wow, some of those guys could play in the pros. And that's exactly the truth. And the guys playing in the pros, many, many more pro players today than there were a long time ago.
0: Yeah.
1: Many, many more. They're very talented and very skilled and much more intelligent about the game of basketball. You don't see the same things that, I don't know how old you are, but I'm old. And, you know, we would say, let's play with the best guy in the world because if we get him on our team, we'll win all our games. So that's not the way it goes now because they say, hey, let's get about 7 or 8 or 9 guys. They're the best players
0: yeah.
1: in the world.
0: Yeah.
1: Let's play with them, you know, and yeah. we'll win a lot of games. That's right. That's the truth.
0: Yeah, yeah. No question about it. Is there a player in the NBA right now that you look at and you just go, if I could start a team with this guy, this would be the guy I would want to start my team with. Is there a player in the NBA?
1: Yes, I think there are. And there's about, I don't know how many teams there are.
0: 32.
1: I count.
0: Yeah.
1: 32 teams, and it's the 32 teams that have the best big men. Because when I was playing basketball, when I was playing in high school and college, if you were 6'5", you were a big guy.
0: Yeah.
1: Today, if you're 6'5", you're a guard.
0: Yeah.
1: And the centers are 7'1", 7'2", 6'11", and they are just as coordinated, just as fast, just as physical, just as built, just as well, and tougher than heck.
0: Yeah.
1: And so it's a completely different game. When I was a college coach, if you couldn't recruit a big man, that was called losing because he better be good because he's going to anchor your team, and the teams with the best big men usually won the tournaments and everything.
0: I remember when you were coaching at HPU, we used to always be amazed that you were always able to find former D1 guys that wanted to come here and play with you. You did NIL before NIL, didn't you?
1: Well, you know, I think that was just the way I thought as being a former basketball player and a former athlete, even in baseball or football. If you're small, like I was 5'10", 160 pounds, I was a midget. If you're small, yeah, I mean, that's wonderful. But there are guys now, 6'6", 6'7", 6'8", 6'9", 6'10", that can do the exact same thing I do, run just as fast as I did, faster than anybody else you've ever seen, and still play good ball. So, I mean, the times have changed. The athletes start becoming athletes much younger, and they get a lot better coaching, and the schools have a lot better facilities. And, of course, naturally, the players come out and people play. If you took a consensus of the athletic games on television, baseball, basketball, football, tennis, whatever you want, those guys are so good, you and I would pay to go watch them play.
0: Yeah, that's true. That's true. I mean, it's pretty incredible.
1: 50 years ago, you'd say, let's go to basketball game. They'd go, what are you, crazy? It costs $2 to get in. Okay,
0: yeah.
1: We won't go.
0: Yeah. I sit there and reflect when I realized you had been inducted into the Hawaii Sports Hall of Fame, and I thought that was just a great acknowledgement. But I reflect on your rise even with Marino and the fact that, you know, you guys used to practice out on the blacktop and that was old school basketball out on the, I mean, what was it, the Freeway 5 where you guys practice out there all the time outside and you always had teams that played with a little nasty to them, which I always appreciated. You have to sit back sometimes and just go, wow, we had some fun.
1: We did, you know, because I think a lot of people don't understand. We demanded, well, I did anyway, and I'm sure my coaches did because we all stuck together all the time. We demanded that they play hard and they play smart. And as a consequence, the type of kids we wanted, believe me when I tell you, Art, I mean, I watched them when they were in the 7th grade,
0: yeah.
1: 8th grade, 6th grade, 9th grade, and I said, that kid is good. I don't care what they think. You know, he only had 9, 10 points. He's a good, tough player. And I think we had a whole bunch of those kind of guys, because the big guys would go to Spokane, Iolani, the same schools, because they wanted to get a basketball scholarship in college, and that's rightfully so. But, you know, the smaller kids that were, you know, 6'1", 6'2", they were the toughest kids, and it was a terrific honor to coach them, and I really enjoyed it.
0: Yeah, well, I remember when we used to have that, the summer league was really pretty competitive. I always wanted to make sure I talked with you before I went to do my draft, because you always would give me a lead or two about somebody who may be flying under the radar, but they could play. And that, it was like, if I got a tip from Tony Salido, I was drafting that player. It didn't even matter if I didn't even know him. I may not have known anything but his name, but if Tony said, man, you need to pick this guy up, I don't know if I ever told you this, I always drafted whoever you gave me a lead on, because you always gave me the right lead.
1: Well, I appreciate that. And, you know, I just think that, you know, I love basketball, and I love a guy 7'2", which I've coached, and they were terrific. However, there are a great number, a staggering number of 6'7", 6'8", 6'6", 6'5", guys that are absolutely dangerous. They're so good.
0: Yeah.
1: They're quick. They can jump. They can run. And I think that the different ethnic groups today are way more accepted than they were 50 years ago.
0: No question.
1: 60 years ago. Today, they can go anywhere they want at any time. Before, it wasn't like that, because they didn't play in the South. They didn't play some Midwest teams. Today, they play anywhere they want. Europe, I don't care where it is. If the plane can fly there, they can play there. So, I mean, it's a great opportunity. And what it has done for coaches, I'm sure, is expand the area they select some players to go to their school, high school or college.
0: Yeah. Well, the world of sports is still the greatest world, and basketball and baseball, two sports that I love as much as you love them, are two great sports. Tony, I appreciate you spending some time with us. You're going to be, you're about to hit the big 9-0, aren't you?
1: In about a month.
0: Okay, and you're out. You're still out walking. I won't say you're out running. You're still taking those walks and taking care of yourself.
1: As a matter of fact, I'm here right now. I come to the shopping center in the morning about 8:30, and I walk till 12.
0: Good for you. Good for you, man.
1: I wouldn't say it's walking now. I stroll a little bit.
0: Well, that's
1: a lot slower,
0: you know, that, back in
1: a lot more often.
0: hey, coach, back in the day, that's the cool walk. You know, when you do a little stroll, you got the little cool walk going on.
1: Yes, that's real. You're absolutely right.
0: There you go.
1: I sit down a lot, so I have a great time.
0: All right. Well, man, congratulations. Thank you for being part of this show this morning. And congratulations once again on the Hawaii Sports Hall of Fame. Well deserved. And, go ahead and enjoy your stroll, and we'll be in touch with you. I'm going to have you on later on, and we'll talk some sports, HPU basketball, Chaminade basketball, and UH basketball later on.
1: All right. Thanks a lot.
0: All right. Appreciate it. Tony Salido, a really good guy and a great basketball coach, and about to hit that magic 9-0. How cool is that? And still going out taking his walks. Outstanding. If you get to see him in the mall, congratulate him. He's inducted. He's a Hawaii Sports Hall of Famer. We'll be back with more On Point right after this.
2: Hey, this is Rich Eisen. Coming up on Friday, a What's More Likely Friday. Is Aaron Donald back yet? What happened in the preseason on Thursday night? What's going to happen this upcoming weekend? That's Friday's Rich Eisen Show on ESPN Honolulu.
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0: All right, welcome back to the show. Enjoyed talking with Coach Salido. Also enjoyed having Stephen Sy on the show earlier today. Two guys that love sports, and Stephen still covering with the Star Advertiser and does a nice job in covering the University of Hawaii, especially, and Coach Salido, again, a guy that I love talking basketball with and love talking about different players with. My kind of coach, my kind of guy, because he wanted you to play with a little heart and with a little toughness. And sometimes it wasn't about just the X's and O's. It was more about having the want to. And Coach Salido understood that. Always gave me great tips about who to draft on the summer league when I was out there trying to put together my team with the Electricians Hawaii. I always valued his input and his thought about different players, especially some of the guys who didn't have the big names. He would tell me this little guy could play, and he will play for you, Artie. You'll love him. And I always picked his guys. Always fun talking with Coach Salido. So it's pretty cool. Congratulations to the other people who were inducted into the Sports Hall of Fame as well. Looking forward to the sports world, the sports season. I'm hoping that this weekend we don't get hit too bad and that they can get some things off. I'm a little concerned with Hawaii News Now and K5 and their production opportunities with the Wahine soccer match that's going to happen on Sunday. I hope it's not too windy because the crew, which is an incredible crew that used to be with Spectrum, and a bunch of the same guys are doing the camera work and they are incredible. But even as good as they are, you got to have the facilities ready for production, and winds that are 35 or 45 miles an hour can be really pretty tricky. So we want to wish everybody safety and hope that the production can go off real well. And if it can't, there'll be another day. So I think that's something that they have to be aware of. Hoping that all the sports teams for the university, especially the ones about to kick off in the soccer and the Wahine volleyball and soon to be the men's football, start the season off the way they ended last year with wins and success. I know the ladies had a great match yesterday against a nationally ranked team and competed well. I am not a huge soccer fan, but I'm starting to become one as I get more and more into it. Wish them the nothing but the absolute best. To everybody in Hawaii, be safe this weekend. Be safe this weekend. Don't take chances. Live to fight another day. Be safe. Take care of yourselves. Be patient, because on the roads it's going to get a little crazy. Have a great weekend, Hawaii, and I wish you nothing but the best. We'll see you next week.
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13: 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Coming up, Steelers Radio Network host Jerry Dulac. Oregon head coach Dan Lanning. And now, it's Rich Eisen.
2: Two of the Rich Eisen Show is on the air. A fresh set of football games tonight on NFL Network, headlined by the Jets and the Bucks. I'll be sitting there with Michael Robinson, and I believe Gerald McCoy is going to join us since the Bucks are involved.
18: Nice.
2: Got to fly him in, chit-chat about his team. Last night, two games kicked off by the Steelers and the Packers as Mike McCarthy's first time in Acrisure as the head coach of the Steelers goes down, and it's the Packers, and Rodgers isn't playing, but he's there having a nice reunion. Mason Rudolph starts. Will Howard gets a couple of cups of coffee, including a nice two-minute drill before the end of the half that resulted in a score. And then Drew Aller, the kid from Penn State, had a heck of a night. You know, you could sit here and say who it was against. Doesn't matter. He looked really really good. Three touchdowns, two in the air, one on the ground. Have this to say afterwards.
19: Yeah, I mean, I think it's a huge confidence boost. But I think, you know, I came into the game confident just because of the preparation and everything that has gone on the last 2 weeks down in Latrobe. And then, again, Coach McCarthy and the whole offensive staff putting together a really concise game plan. And, again, just calling stuff that they know I'm comfortable with and just allowing us to go out and play fast. So I feel like they did a great job of putting me in a position to go out and be successful.
2: I mean, and that's what it is. Confidence for a kid is powerful. Certainly when the kid had his college career go the way it went and the way it ended,
16: If you will mean, if I might, Donna Road. Should I say it that way?
18: Donna Road. Down there in that.
16: Got it. Jerry Dulac joins us right here back on the Rich Eisen Show, Steelers Radio Network host and longtime chronicler of the exploits of this franchise. Good to see you, Jerry. How are you?
20: Rich, I am well, my friend. I hope you are too. One preseason game out of the way. I'm ready for the regular season. That's all I need to say.
16: I bet. What do we glean from the kids being all right at the quarterback spots last night? What's your takeaway?
20: I think it's big testament to Mike McCarthy. You know, you knew it was going to be different this year, and none of this is any slight to Mike Tomlin. He's a different type of coach. He's defensive oriented. This is a guy who's not only a proven offensive play caller, but he's also, a quarterback developer, the quarterback whisperer, if you will. So it's not surprising to see immediate results. And look, you're talking to a guy who takes everything that happens in the preseason with a grain of salt. I always understand what it's about. The other team isn't prepping like they would for the regular season. So I never get, too excited or go overboard on anything that happens in the preseason. But for the first step, regardless, it was pretty impressive for Will Howard to run that 2-minute drive. You know, the people here have been waiting to see Will Howard since they drafted him. They thought he was the savior. Kind of hard to say that or think that about a sixth round pick. Of course, he never got a chance last year because he injured his throwing hand right before the first preseason game, so he never played it down. And, if it was possible to upstage the debut of Will Howard, Drew Aller kind of did that with the way he played. 10-13, near perfect passer rating, produces 3 touchdowns on 3 drives, and, you know, even gets to take the knee, the victory formation in his first game, so... Pretty good start all the way around, regardless preseason or not.
16: No, I understand. And because this is the only time, if it all works out, obviously, in the regular season, that we're going to see both these quarterbacks. And I'll get to Rodgers in a second. Because the starting quarterback has already said he's done after this year. So the Steelers have to make evaluations. And the only times you're going to see them, meaning Aller and Howard with live action, is Thursday night and the next 2 preseason weeks. So how does the evaluation go, best you can tell, from here on out about 2027 and beyond for Mike McCarthy, Jerry?
20: Well, Rich, to your point, yes, Aaron Rodgers is going to retire after the year. Mason Rudolph's a free agent. Now, I would expect them to re-sign him. Mason likes it here. He always has. He certainly loves playing with for Mike McCarthy. So if they want to bring him back, they will. But this is why I think, Rich, they are going to keep 4 quarterbacks. I think it's going to be an organizational decision. 3 games is probably not enough time to decide when you have 2 young guys. The last thing this team wants to do is continue that revolving door at quarterback, and that's to bring in another veteran quarterback to be the starter. They do not want to do that. And so I don't think they want, after 3 games, to make a decision between those 2 guys. And but also, you look at the way they've operated the last 3 years, bringing in a bunch of 30-somethings to try and put this team over the top. That includes hiring a 60-something head coach. So they don't want to move on from Mason Rudolph either. So I think they are leaning right now toward keeping 4. We'll see how it goes. But like I said, I think it's going to be an organizational decision, understanding that you have 2 guys. Maybe they are the franchise, the future signal caller. Maybe they're not. But I don't think they want to make that decision when they have 2 guys who they kind of like in just a 3-game preseason span.
16: Jerry Dulac here on the Rich Eisen Show. So I'll ask you the question I asked Mike, Rob, and Maurice Jones-Drew last night. You may have more insight since you're around the team, you know, boots on the ground there. What's the conversation that McCarthy and Aaron Rodgers had in, you know, March, April, May, June, about the comfort level that they used to have when he was a 24 to 35 year old quarterback to him being a 42, soon to be 43 year old quarterback in this system with these new kids coming in? that made him comfortable to say, yeah, let's do this one more time? Jerry, what do you got for me there?
20: Well, I think part of it, that what made him comfortable was the fact that when they hired Mike McCarthy, you know, when Aaron had his exit meeting with Omar Khan after the year, he kind of somewhat jokingly or teasingly referred to the fact that, you know, when Mike Tomlin stepped down, that Mike McCarthy's out there. And so when they brought him back, when they hired, Mike McCarthy, I think that heightened Aaron Rodgers' desire to come back, not to mention the fact that after two sour seasons in New York, this was entirely different. He came back. He was coming back off a season in which they won a division title, which they won 10 games. And so he had a much more positive feeling about wanting to play again, unlike the way he felt prior to last season. So I think there's a great comfort factor between the two. I will say there has not been one slippage whatsoever in Aaron Rodgers' ability to throw the football. He looks the same as he did last year. Rich, this is a guy, he never misses a practice. He doesn't want to miss a practice. And so he's out there every day. And I think, you know, Aaron, I don't think Aaron works, you know, every day with these two young quarterbacks. They can't speak highly enough of what he does, what he does for those two guys. And they really like him, and he is very comfortable trying to help develop these guys.
16: Well, listen, man, it'll be fascinating to see Rodgers with this offense. And by that, I mean, listen, we didn't see Pittman last night. We didn't see DK Metcalf last night. We did see Bernard, though. And I saw that kid. I'm like, Rodgers will know exactly what to do with him. And that, you know, some of his plays last night made me go, okay. Now, Wiegen comes in, and I don't know if he's going to get much run, you know, in the offense. But you got they're faster. Now, Pittman can also make them bigger, but they got faster. Dowdle can be very physical, too, with Warren. How explosive can this offense be with Rodgers, do you think, Jerry?
20: Well, Rich, I don't think there's any question. They are more explosive. And when you bring in Michael Pittman and then you draft Jeremy Bernard, you know, they're hoping that what they have seen in camp from Roman Wilson, now he was quiet last night, that for now he can be the third guy. But I don't think there's any question in a matter of time Jeremy Bernard will be that third guy. They bring in Rico Dotto, and it seems odd to say that is an improvement over what they had last season, when last season Kenny Gainwell was their team MVP. But I think from a running game standpoint, Rico Dotto makes them a better offense as well. And so when you look at the depth at wide receiver now, all of a sudden, which they didn't have last year, you look at a running game, which should be improved from over last year. And so they have a pretty good offensive line, but I don't think there's any question. And, you know, you saw Robert Tonyan last night, yeah. Rich. You know, he had big seasons with Aaron in Green Bay. And he put up big numbers, you know, as a backup tight end. And you saw him last night, you know, with four catches, 61 yards. And Aaron Rodgers was even saying before the game, a couple days earlier, how much that how good Tonyan has looked and how much he likes him. And, of course, is very comfortable with him. So I'm not going to sit here and say, you know, he's going to be their top tight end, top pass-catching tight end. He won't be. But you look at what they have done with this offense. I don't think there's any question with Mike McCarthy, it's going to be much more explosive than what we saw last year.
16: Well, Tonyan's the one who caught what looked like a touchdown from Will Howard until replay said he was down at like the thumbnail yard line. You know, he just adds depth to that position. You got the Wagon and Darnell, right? And you got Freiermuth. Just adds depth to that position that Rodgers loves to exploit, the tight end. We all know that. And then, you know, wouldn't it be fascinating if Ihanechor is significant as an upgrade on the line, and Bernard is, you know, one of the rookies of the year offensively, when they almost had Lemon, but the Eagles jumped the line, right? Like, wouldn't that be interesting if that plays out for the Steelers this season?
20: Jerry. You know, two things, Rich. Max Ihanechor has looked so good in camp, and it's only a matter of time. Look, you know, as Tom Donahoe once said, they didn't bring him in to lead the band at halftime. And as good as he has looked, he will eventually be that right tackle. You know, he's out right now. It's not a serious injury. Hasn't practiced, but he's been out on the field in uniform. So it's not, you know, it's not like he needs to work in the training room every day. He should be back shortly. You know, when you look at having him and then, you know, with Bernard, if he can be anything close to what they thought Mekhi Lemon would be, which right. is the guy they wanted to take in the draft, then all of a sudden it makes that Max Ehanachor pick look even better. So, you know, those, you know, that combo of guys, they can be, you know, they can have some, have a nice impact on this offense this year. But boy, Ehanachor looks really good. And it's only going to be, it's like I said, Rich, only a short matter of time before he's in.
16: And defensively, with Patrick Graham now, the DC, how different is this going to be now, Jerry?
20: Rich, I think the key is going to be how they play in the back end. I will tell you this, speaking about their depth, their cornerback depth right now, the position itself is as good and as deep as I have seen it in a long, long time. Yeah, Joey Porter hasn't been out there. Neither is Jalen Ramsey. They're both on the PUP list. But Asante Samuel, I've been told, is the MVP of training camp. And Dalen Everett, their third-round pick, has been the best rookie, not only in the spring, but at training camp as well. And so they go four deep, well, five deep, actually, if you count Brandon Echols. And we'll see how they use Jalen Ramsey, or at least how Patrick Graham uses him, whether as a safety or as a cornerback. So the back end of that defense, their front seven, let's face it, basically the same. They have the two young defensive linemen that they drafted last year. Boy, they really think Derek Harmon is going to take a step to even an elite level. He looks very good. And, you know, their front seven's unchanged. But I think the back end, even though it still has a lot of the same players, but you throw in Jamel Dean at that position, and they really like what they have in the back end, and I think that's going to be the key to Patrick Graham's defense.
16: And then just lastly for you, Jerry, listen, when McCarthy got hired, it was surprising because they didn't go like what the Rooney family has done in the last half century with a young, defensive-minded, dynamic head coach that could be there for three decades if they choose, right? Or two decades, right? But it seems like installing McCarthy, you're getting a guy who doesn't need to, you know, fumble for a light switch for his way of doing things, right? That you he comes culture already fully formed. And I'm wondering if that's even removed the question of, hey, what's it like without Tomlin in the building, Jerry, right? Am I onto something here, do you think, or no?
20: Yeah, absolutely, Rich. And I think it's the reason why they hired him. One, it goes in line with what they've been doing the last couple of years, bringing in these 30-something players, you know, to because they feel they're one or two guys from taking that next step. And that's why they brought in McCarthy, you know, a guy who's a proven winner, of course, 167 career wins or whatever that number is, has a Super Bowl victory. And with two young quarterbacks, you know, like Will Howard and Drew Aller, and who's to say what might be added in the future, they feel they need to, again, build that position back to what they had, obviously, with Ben Roethlisberger, or at least attempt to. So I think bringing in Mike McCarthy, there's no question, Rich, we see him at training camp. Man, he has a plan. There's not a wasted minute or a wasted moment. He's very detailed. Everything is scripted with this guy. He, you know, it's not a physical training camp like we're accustomed to seeing with Mike Tomlin, but boy, he tries to stress the guys mentally by playing fast, playing at a pace, and making sure these guys know what they're doing. And so it's a different approach, not saying one way's right and one way's wrong, but there's no question he knows what he wants to do, and he doesn't waste any time, you know, implementing his approach.
16: Yeah, I mean, if you chose a younger guy who's never done it before from a different part of the world, you'd have to give him a tutorial on the Steelers' way of doing things and what it's like to be in Pittsburgh. And McCarthy doesn't need that tutorial. You know what I mean? He just comes in ready-made. Just go, you know, just add playbook, right? That's basically it. And I'm fascinated to see how it all plays out, really.
20: Rich, the only thing he hasn't done is he hasn't put a chair out in front of the dorm for it to save his parking spot.
16: Oh, really? Is that what Tomlin used to do?
20: That, That's a Pittsburgh thing, Rich.
16: Oh, sorry. Yeah. Is that why you're laughing over there?
1: Yeah,
20: Pittsburgh humor that nobody in the audience outside of Pittsburgh
1: can get. Oh, yeah, Jerry, when you shovel out the snow in front of your house, you got to make sure you keep that spot. So, yeah, lawn chair goes right there, and if the neighbors move it, oh, buddy.
16: All right. See, I'm not fluent in that.
1: Oh, yeah.
16: Thank you for telling me that. And TJ, you got it.
1: Of course.
16: Look at you. Mr. East Coast over there. Hey. All right, Jerry. Good to see you, buddy.
20: Rich, always good chatting with you.
16: We'll do this again soon. We just caught up on the Steelers there. That's a deep Steelers chat for all you towel waving nuts out there. Mm-hmm. You see where I'm going? Like,
1: yeah.
16: I thought they would hire Jesse Minter. Because that's out of the mold of Cowher and Tomlin and Noel. Let's get someone in his mid to late 30s, bring him in, let's go. And instead, you know, and we'll see what happens in Baltimore. Isn't that interesting? The two choices that were made by the two franchises that bounced their longest tenured head coaches. Mm-hmm. One, the Ravens went the Steelers route, and the Steelers went just a route of... Or I shouldn't say that. They went their own route because they took John Harbaugh off of a staff who'd never done it before, a young guy that could be there for two decades. But instead of like, hey, you know, Jesse, this is the way it's done in Pittsburgh, or this is what it's like to live in Pittsburgh, or what's your culture going to be like? And boy, it's sure different than Tomlin. Let's talk about which way is the right way to do it. McCarthy comes in. It's just like, he knows what he's doing. It's his way. We hired it. We knew what we were getting. We didn't have to learn about it on a PowerPoint in a presentation. We've seen it, by the way, in places like Green Bay and Dallas. And how many times I've said, who's ever coached Green Bay, Dallas, and Pittsburgh? And it came back from NFL Network research last night. He's the first to do it with just two of the three. So he's been there, he's done that for fan bases that expect to win.
1: Yep.
16: I hope it works out. He's such a good dude, and Steeler fans are, you know. And last night, you would have appreciated this before we'll take a break here. Maurice Jones-Drew did the win-loss game with Mike Robb.
1: Okay.
16: Mike Robb did the first half, and Maurice did the second half. And he had he did the first nine games. Mike Robb had him 6-3. And then Maurice had them go 3-5 the rest of the way.
21: 9-8.
16: To finish 9-8, and Maurice looks at the camera and goes, oh, I thought Tomlin was gone.
21: That's funny.
16: Knew you'd like that.
21: First round exit.
16: And I'm like, dude, where'd that come from?
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16: 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Rich Eisen here. We talk a lot about battles in sports. 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

0: All right, let's be fair and balanced. We talked all about the Steelers. My goodness gracious, the Packers played in that game too last night. Let's take this phone call. I've been told Sadler in Madison, Wisconsin, has been trying to hop on to play a win-loss game for the Packers for a while. How are you doing, Sadler?
1: I'm doing great. How about you?
0: I am doing fantastic. You're a diehard Packer fan sitting there in the home of the Badgers. Is that what I'm to understand?
1: Yes, I am. In fact, being from Alabama, I actually do bet Bartstall and Grendon.
0: Okay. Okay. Are you ready to play the win-loss game, Sadler?
1: Yes, to me, just I'm going to put it on my phone as well so we can do it together. How about that?
0: Okay, here we go. I need the music for Sadler in Madison, Wisconsin. What happens when the Packers visit the Minnesota Vikings and Kyler Murray to start the season?
1: Well, Kyler Murray is definitely with a new team. I say it's a win, but it's a close one.
0: Okay, that's a win, 1-0, visiting the Jets.
1: That's a definite win. The Jets have not been legit since.
0: Okay, you don't have to finish that sentence, Sadler. I get it. You don't have to finish. You said it. You said you made your point there. All right, 2-0 home for the Falcons to kick off Thursday night.
1: Well, Thursday night is a prime time on Prime Video. I can go either way because I know they got Tua Tagovailoa, but that's going to be a 3-0. Packers get that one.
0: 3-0 at the Bucks.
1: Ooh, that's a close because the last time the Packers played the Bucks, he lost. I think the Bucks in this one.
0: All right, 3-1, home for the Bears.
2: The Bears.
1: Well, I know they all say the Bears still suck, but the Bears have been better.
0: All right.
1: Better than the Packers have been in years. I'll take the Packers for one.
0: 4-1, home for the Cowboys. Money. Do it, Sadler.
3: Don't do it, Sadler.
4: Come on.
3: Do it to me, baby.
1: Is this one a tie?
0: No. Why? We've never had that before.
3: That's a first.
0: Okay.
3: All right, Sadler.
0: All right. We'll accept that answer. At the Lions.
1: Oh, I would say tie, but I think the Lions could do it. For this one, so I take Lions on this one on the money line.
0: Okay. So you've got them now 4-2-1 home for the Panthers on a Thursday night.
1: That's a package all the way. I know.
0: All right.
1: Panthers quarterback has been good lately, but that could be a close one. But the Packers get that one.
0: 5-2-1 at the Patriots. Here we go.
1: Well, I do like the Patriots because a friend of mine, also the Wolf Free Radio, it's a big fan as well, and that's Evan Cohen of Unsportsmanlike.
0: Yep. So is that
1: I'm going to take the Patriots.
0: Okay. So you've got them. Hold on a minute. 1, 2, 3, 4, 5, 3-1. Home for the Vikings.
1: Well, I would have to go with the Vikings here.
0: Okay.
1: But even though it's a long game for the Pack.
0: 5-4-1 at the Rams the Wednesday before Thanksgiving.
1: I think it's going to be kind of interesting because we got Matthew Stafford. He's not far away from retirement. It's also the Wednesday night eve of Thanksgiving.
0: Yep. Mm-hmm.
1: And I think after this game, it's going to be kind of like the Thanksgiving hangover.
0: So what do you got, win or loss?
1: I would take the Packers, but if the Rams pull it off, I won't be surprised.
0: Okay, but you got 6 now, 4-1 at the Saints.
1: That's a blowout. The Saints have not been relevant since you leave.
0: 7-4-1, home for the Bills.
1: That can be pretty close, according to the spread, they're 1.5 point favors. But the Bills and Josh Allen, I think this is going to be possible his year for MVP. So I think the Bills.
0: 7-5-1, home for the Dolphins.
1: Packers see the Dolphins. The

0: like we said before, when the Packers played the Dolphins, the Dolphins cannot play in the freaking cold.
1: All right, 8-5-1 at the Bears on Christmas night.
0: Okay, well, that is like a trigger package in the first one. I've seen the Bears on this one.
1: Okay. Home for the Texans on a Monday night.
0: Monday night, Texans, 12th one. I see the pack.
1: Okay. And then a home for the Lions.
0: That could be a, you go either way. It would be a close one. I can either go with a tie here. Or the Lions, so I'll
1: take
0: the ties.
1: Okay. Sadler in Wisconsin.
2: I said two. Making two
1: me,
2: ties.
1: He's making me work here. So it's 1, 2, 3, 4, 5, 6, 7, 8, 9 wins. Then it's 1, 2, 3, 4, 5, 6 losses and 2 ties. 9, 6, and 2. We've never had that. Sadler, you be well. Call us back. That's Sadler in Madison, Wisconsin.
2: Sadler making history.
1: Oh, you're making history. Renaming this the win-loss
2: or tie
1: game.
2: Yeah, it's bound to happen.
3: New prices are right here.
1: Win-loss. 9-6-2.
3: Oh, God.
1: That's a perfect way to get in what's more likely, because I didn't think that was very likely result there. Packer fans saying, I think our team's going to go 9-6-2 this year.
4: Last time there were two ties in a year, 1973, 4 teams did it, but then they changed the overtime rules. And since then in 74, no team has ever had 2 ties.
1: Guess what? It almost happened last year for a team. It was going down. I forgot who tied last year, where I started sending notes to NFL Network Research. When was the last time there were 2 ties?
4: Yeah.
1: All right, Sadler, Wisconsin. If he nails that, my goodness gracious. And Oz Perlman's got a new friend. He's got a new sidekick.
4: Right?
1: All right, hit it. What's more likely? Go for it.
5: What's more likely?
6: Never say never, but never.
1: What's more likely? Presented by Pella Windows and Doors. Christopher with a Friday after actual preseason action. Go for it. We're in it.
4: Here we go. All right. Happy Friday. Good to see you guys. Yeah. All of these are preseason related. Okay. More likely veteran quarterback to start more games this year. Kirk Cousins or Jacoby Brissett?
1: I'll go Brissett.
2: I'll go Cousins.
1: I'll go Brissett. By the way, Gardner Minshew was playing really good football last night, too. You think Carson Beck, they're just going to, let's see what we got in Carson Beck. We're just going to hand him the gig. I don't know. I think Brissett's going to start more games.
4: Double digits?
1: I don't know. I'm just knee-jerking it.
4: Okay, great.
1: I'm knee-jerking it.
4: Let's keep knee-jerking.
1: Yeah.
4: TJ thinks this guy's Adrian Peterson. Is it more likely Jeremiah Love has 1,500 total yards or Ashton Jeanty has 1,500 rushing yards?
1: Oh, I'll go total yards for Jeremiah Love over a 1,500-yard rushing season for Ashton Jeanty. Come on, now. 1,500 yards is a lot of rushing yards.
4: He's the only running back they have.
1: That's not true. They got the kid out of Arkansas that ripped off a very nice run last night, Mike Washington Jr. It's so funny. He rips off a run, and one of the guys in best ball snagged him like 2 hours later.
4: I legit saw that.
1: You know? But Jeremiah Love, 1,500 total yards, like 1,000 yards rushing and half of that receiving, I'll buy that. Didn't you heard Baldy in hour one said 60 catches and 250 carries, 300 touches for Jeremiah Love?
4: It's a crowded running back room.
1: Okay. What else, Chris?
4: Not sure if you saw this last night, guys. Joe Burrow almost died last night. Is it more likely the Bengals offensive line gets Joe Burrow killed or the Dolphins are sniffing it all year?
1: What is the matter with you? Dumbass construct you're giving me right here. I don't think the Dolphins are going to be sniffing it all year. I think that we need to see what they're doing. I do love Jeff Hafley a lot. But, you know, what is define what Joe Burrow getting killed is?
4: He almost got his clock cleaned in a preseason game for no real reason.
1: What do you mean?
4: Why is he out
1: there? Joe Burrow getting killed is? That he's going to get hurt again and miss time again? Is that what you're saying?
4: Like,
1: I don't want to speak that into existence.
4: The reason that Joe Burrow gets hurt again. Like, that is pretty embarrassing for week one preseason. A, that he's Joe Burrow's playing, and B, that he almost gets destroyed on a dropback.
1: There were a couple times where I'm like, the one where he sacked just to begin with, 2 plays after connecting with Ja'Marr Chase, I've seen that before, right? The one where he took a blindside hit from a rookie that's like trying to put Burrow's pelt on his wall for Dan Campbell and go back to the sideline and go, see what I did, coach? Man. Like, very good job. Keep it up. I don't even want to answer this.
4: Unnecessary.
1: All right, I'll just say Dolphins are sniffing it all season, even though I don't believe it, because I'm not going to say, oh, yeah, the Bengals' offensive line's going to get Burrow killed. I don't want to put that into the ether. What's the matter with you?
4: I just wanted to go off about Joe Burrow
1: point. Well, I know that. You made your point.
4: More likely receiver you'd rather have in fantasy this year, Garrett Wilson or Emeka Egbuka?
1: Oh, come on.
7: I mean,
1: what's the matter with him?
7: That's a legitimate question.
4: Garrett Wilson is going higher in every draft.
1: And I'll take Egbuka all day long.
4: Interesting.
1: All day long.
4: I'm just looking at rankings.
1: All right, who's throwing to whom?
4: Garrett Wilson's a top 10 player in every ranking you'll see.
1: That's great, because he's insanely talented. But can we get this guy the same good quarterback year in and year out? Can we get somebody who he vibes with? Can we get somebody who's healthy?
4: So you're in the writing off Geno camp.
1: I'm in the I need to see it from Geno before I believe Garrett Wilson is on my fantasy roster over a guy who's got Baker Mayfield and for the first 10 weeks of last season was offensive rookie of the year.
4: Okay. Interesting.
1: So...
4: I thought this was
1: more... if you came to me Thanksgiving last year, Halloween last year,
4: okay,
1: and say someone from the NFC South is winning offensive rookie of the year, you'd have said who?
4: Oh, yeah, I would say.
1: Oh, okay, you said him. Yeah. Right.
4: Well, Garrett Wilson was injured.
1: Okay.
7: Wow. Injured?
4: Is it an Ohio State thing?
1: Trust me, it's not. I know the word. I'll take Egbuka. Okay. I believe in Baker more than Geno Smith. You don't?
4: That's not what I'm saying.
1: Oh, okay. What else?
4: These two teams.
1: It's not like these are running backs. The quarterback must deliver the football to this person. And this person also needs to have other weapons elsewhere. I mean, let's just put it this way. I believe in Baker Mayfield and Chris Godwin more than I do Geno Smith and Adonai Mitchell.
4: Okay. Geno Smith not running back to Rich Eisen.
1: Okay.
4: More likely AFC contender to win multiple playoff games, Chargers or Texans?
1: I'll go Texans. They've done it.
4: They've won
1: to the 1-1.
4: 1-1.
1: With their quarterback 3 years in a row. I mean, seriously.
4: But Herbert's better than Stroud, yeah.
1: I'm well aware of what the skill set is and the skill level is. So, I'm sorry, man. I mean, you're talking about what is likely. What have we already seen? The Texans have had three shots at winning multiple playoff games in the last three playoff seasons. Haven't been able to do it, but at least they've been there and attempted that. What else, Chris? Boy, you're putting me in positions here that you know.
4: Oh, it's gonna get even just. It's gonna get even better.
1: Do you know what's coming, TJ?
7: Because, I don't.
1: All right.
4: These two teams face off this weekend. More likely to win their division. As a sleeper, Vikings or Giants?
1: Vikings. I didn't stutter.
4: I think that's crazy.
1: Why is that crazy? I don't understand why that's crazy. The Vikings were a top five defense last year. The Vikings have three wide receivers that have been very good, and one of them is maybe the best in the league.
4: I think the East is more gettable.
1: Why would you say that?
4: Well, you got the Bears and the Lions and the Packers. Oh, my.
1: I got it. The Vikings won this division last year.
4: They're
1: at all
4: better
1: 2 years
4: than
1: ago.
4: The Eagles,
1: they had
4: Cowboys,
1: it all wrapped, and
4: Sanders.
1: Sam Darnold got his behind kicked in the last game of the season. 2 years ago, they damn near won the whole conference. 2 years ago.
4: You think Kyler Murray or Jackson Dart has a better year this year?
1: Why wouldn't I say Murray's more likely to have one?
4: I don't know. I don't know.
7: People kind of sleep on Kyler Murray a little too much. Remember, the guy was
1: the Vikings.
7: Rookie of the year.
1: Okay. You think the East is more gettable than the North?
4: I think the East is more gettable.
1: And you think the Giants are going to suddenly be able to put it all together under their first year of John Harbaugh to win their division? As opposed to a team that if they get healthier on the offensive line, that's the last piece with Murray showing up and not turning it over like they did all year last year, and they can flip the script.
4: I'm really excited for our division previews.
1: What else?
4: Now I'm going to put you on the spot. The more likely Super Bowl winning MVP quarterback that at the end of the season we're saying is the best in the NFL. Matthew Stafford or Patrick Mahomes? Chiefs-Rams.
1: Of course I'll go with Stafford.
4: Mahomes slander.
1: Mahomes is not. I'm not slandering Mahomes. Who's got a better chance to win the Super Bowl this year?
4: Chiefs.
1: Okay. I think the Chiefs are terrific. I think the Chiefs and the Rams might be as.
4: We know you think.
1: By the way,
4: the Chiefs
1: and the Rams would break Super Bowl viewing records.
8: Be a great Super Bowl.
1: In Los Angeles. But at the end of the day, which one has a better chance to be a Super Bowl winner? The Rams. They're on my power rankings list, and the Chiefs are yet to crack my top 10. I need to see it first.
4: I'm saying which quarterback at the end of the year.
1: I understand that. Mahomes is still, you know, on Mount Rushmore path in his career. Dude, give me one more, man.
9: Oh,
1: go ahead. Give me the one more.
4: These two teams face off this weekend. Who's more likely to lead the NFL in rushing yards this year? Saquon Barkley or Derrick Henry?
1: Man, oh man. I don't think it's either of them, but I'll go with the younger one. Saquon. I'll go Saquon.
4: Who are you going to take to lead the league in rushing this year?
1: I don't know. Maybe it could be Bijan. Could be Gibbs.
2: Javonte Williams.
1: Okay. 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

0: 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All Rise. Terzo in Iowa has entered the chat. What's up, Terzo? How are you, sir?
1: Well, I'm doing well, Rich. You know, just sitting down here at Carl's enjoying the Iowa against Wisconsin Little League World Series game. So I believe myself and our buddy down in San Antonio are probably right about the same three fingers deep.
0: Okay.
2: Hey.
0: You know? Awesome.
1: Shout out to Jimmy. Let's go. Also, right. I do not believe in ties, Rich. You know, two men enter, one man leaves.
0: Understood.
1: Two men enter, one man leaves.
0: Got it. Yep. Mm-hmm.
1: Hey, so, Rich, I was talking to Adam in the back, and I know I've been trying to finagle TJ and Brockman to come down for the Carl's fantasy draft.
0: Okay.
1: Why don't you guys send Adam, and he be the proxy for TJ and Brockman?
0: What do you mean by proxy?
2: Like he picked for us.
1: He picked for them.
0: Yeah, I don't think TJ.
3: Yeah, it's not happening.
0: There is no proxy.
2: No, he don't even play fantasy football.
0: You don't understand. Terzo. TJ roots. TJ roots for the team. Run like it's a fantasy team. Jerry Jones runs the Cowboys as if it's a fantasy team.
2: How can you say that?
0: Because he doesn't let anybody else choose for him.
2: Oh, okay. I thought you were knocking some of his moves.
0: That's what I'm saying.
3: Oh, okay. No.
2: That part. Yeah. Okay.
1: No.
0: You know what I mean? Like, you're not. There's no proxy for you. You're like the Jerry Jones of fantasy. You choose your players. You choose the groceries. You know, if a duck quacks, feed it.
2: Oh, that's right.
0: You know what I mean?
2: Or a squirrel.
1: The unfortunate part, though, is TJ's won in probably previous years, though. So
4: when the ducks quack,
2: I have, Terzo. That's disrespectful, but I have.
0: You know what I'm saying?
1: So, TJ, but see, that's my point, though, is that we can't get TJ to even go to the stadium to watch his team. I'm trying to get him to come to Iowa. I was hoping that he'd bring Ashton. You know, he can come have a little
2: story of my life, guys.
0: See?
2: Story of my life.
0: Now we know how to go up against Terzo in a courtroom. You got to keep hammering at questions until you finally get to the agenda of counselor at large here, man.
1: We all knew that one was coming at some point.
0: And it's Mila's birthday today, is it not?
2: It is Mila's birthday.
0: See, we know that because we know about the birthdays of all of our past guests. Thank you, Terzo. Sadly, you must sit down. You've been held in contempt, actually.
3: That's right.
0: Very few rare moments that we're holding Terzo in contempt. Oh, let's get Adam out here as TJ's proxy.
2: We really want Ashton. You know how many times in my lifetime that's happened?
0: Millions.
2: Someone's chopping it up with me. We might be in the club. This is pre-wedding. And you might have a little lady. You may be talking to me. But she's always looking over.
0: Yeah.
2: See, let me talk to that. Or, you know, hey, man, how you doing? Hey, we got a script. Would be nice.
0: Oh, yeah. You've been part of that entourage.
2: Bro.
0: So he's like the turtle in that equation, right?
2: I've said this before, but that hurt my feelings, Terzo.
0: Terzo. Yeah.
2: Come on.
0: Yeah. I'm just looking at you. I see Ashton.
3: Oh, we're friends.
0: Pathway to Ashton. Man. Speaking of Jerry Jones.
5: Oh, yes.
0: We got a new soundbite.
3: Hey.
0: Jerry's speaking at Oxnard, California, Cowboys camp.
3: I'm out.
0: Talking about the Micah Parsons trade. It was 1 year ago, right at this time. Everyone's has this man lost his mind?
2: I thought the sky was falling.
0: That's right. And now you got Rashawn Gary.
2: Caleb Downs.
0: And you got Caleb Downs back there, and you got up front Quinnen Williams, and he's taking that.
6: Bust the budget.
0: He's taking those draft choices. He used them. Remember, he called them futures? You got more futures coming?
3: More futures.
0: Well, this is the way he basically said, you know, Mike is a great player,
2: but
0: he's beginning to feel it. He's liking the way the trade's going. And listen to the analogy about how he's walking around with all of the new toys and the new pieces of talent, or what would you say, the new trimmings that he has based on flipping Micah. Hit it.
6: It's like going to Las Vegas with some extra money in your pocket, or going out there with the baby's new pair of shoes and formula money in your pocket. You can't be as good a crapshooter as you are when you've got the baby's new pair of shoes going out there with it. So in a way, this actually created a mental part to us and to my role in it with me to step out and make the moves and take the, if you will, risks that are involved in it, which there are, to be where we are today with a complete makeover of the defense.
3: This takes a nice chunk out of the pie.
0: I kind of followed it. Sort of. The Vegas thing about shooting with the baby.
2: Yeah, when you're throwing dice, you know, baby needs a new pair of shoes. Yeah,
4: baby needs some new shoes.
2: Yeah. And you don't want to mess with baby shoe money.
5: No.
2: You know what I mean?
4: Because baby shoe
2: money.
4: Heart eight.
5: Let's go.
0: Man. You don't want to do that.
5: Jerry.
0: Oh, yeah,
4: oh,
0: man.
4: He's the greatest.
0: I mean, I kind of understood all of it.
2: I really followed that.
4: Yeah.
0: I mean, you know, you talking about
2: it's like when you go into Vegas.
0: You could say those picks got us key players, but the main thing is you thought like the Herschel Walker trade.
4: Yeah, he keeps bringing it back to the
0: Herschel. Yeah, it's like, yeah, man. Of course. Baby shoes, Las Vegas, crap shooting.
5: Hey, what is going on?
4: Oh, I'm on the clock. Maybe I'll take the Cowboys defense.
0: There you go. You're on the clock.
5: Oh, don't do that.
0: Awesome.
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11: 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The Golden State Valkyries have won 14 of their last 16 games, and the team sits in second place of the WNBA standings. On Wednesday night, Golden State defeated the Chicago Sky 91-71 to grab their fifth straight victory. The Valkyries statistically have the league's best defense, ranking first in points per game allowed. Golden State hasn't had an explosive offense like the other contenders, but they have scored 90-plus points in four of their last five games. Veronica Burton and the Valkyries starters combined for 43 points on Wednesday, but they got 48 from their bench in the victory.
12: It says a lot about us. We have a very selfless team, and at the end of the day, everyone's a threat. So I think that's a beautiful thing. We're going to find whoever's the hot hand, and they're going to continue to go, and that can be anyone.
11: The Valkyries are just in their second season of WNBA play, and they boast a 24-9 record. The team is off until Monday, and then they'll host the Dallas Wings. With Today in Women's Sports, I'm Jody Jackson on Westwood One.
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22: 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Earlier on the show, NFL Network analyst Brian Baldinger, Steelers Radio Network host Jerry Doak. Coming up, Oregon head coach Dan Lanning. And now, it's Rich Eisen.
0: Everybody, hour number three of the Rich Eisen Show is on the air. First 2 hours, chopped it up with Brian Baldinger and Jerry Dulac talking about the Steelers. Obviously, that's Jerry's bailiwick, and Brian Baldinger was talking all about what he saw out of 6 preseason games last night, 3 tonight. I'll be on NFL Network set in advance of Jets and Buccaneers. That's a 7 Eastern kick. Right there. And then 3 games tomorrow on NFL Network. The Browns and the Bears are first up. So that'll be a significant game for the quarterback spot in Cleveland. And then we've got Rams and Chiefs, Cowboys and Seahawks, baby. That's how we're
2: that's when the season really kicks off.
0: On Saturday night. 844-204-RICH is the number to dial. And nobody's taking that number away from me because it was promised.
2: No.
0: I'm telling, when I first showed up here on this program, they said your number is 844-204-RICH, yeah, exactly. And we're not giving it to anybody else.
2: We're not.
0: And that's thankfully,
2: you haven't.
0: I have it still.
2: Yeah,
0: I'm not giving it up. I was promised it. I mean, Brian Kelly didn't launch this where he said that's your number, and then all of a sudden it was not.
2: That's right, Brian Kelly.
0: Because apparently that's what happened in LSU. With the recruit DJ Pickett, who wore number 5 all his life, said, "You come here, you get 5." Then he shows up, and you know, Jaden Daniels wore 5 with distinction.
2: Got 5 on it. Nice.
0: You know what I mean?
2: Look at you.
0: Got five on his jersey when he won the Heisman.
2: Wow.
0: And apparently, hey. He was told no one's going to wear it.
2: Right.
0: And then Pickett's was told you can wear it. And then he shows up and Kelly's like, yeah, no, you're wearing 3. Kelly's gone. And now who's wearing 5? Pickett. And so a cease and desist letter comes from Jaden Daniels' camp. And then when we went off the air yesterday, he popped on his Instagram a note. Because, Chris, you gave voice to what a lot of people were thinking, is that clearly his head's not in the Commanders game if his head's in the game about who's wearing his number at LSU right now.
1: Exactly.
0: And he put out a statement on his Instagram account saying, I've been locked in on training camp, and that's been my number one focus. I have a lot of gratitude for my time at LSU, and I'm proud of what my teammates and I accomplished there. Obviously, there are issues to be worked out between my team and LSU, and my hope is that it will get done privately. My sole personal focus is on Commanders football. I realize the business of football is unique, and I trust this can all be resolved. And then there are some emojis for the LSU fans out there. And the real dicey third rail portion of this that it makes it more difficult to discuss is because his team is essentially seemingly run by his mom. Mom, so you're talking about his mother.
2: Mm. Well, I said yesterday it seems like a team thing more than
0: So he's basically like, and I was even saying, it's not like he's taking one fewer rep with Stephon Diggs to get on the same page with him because he needs to step away to deal with who's wearing his number. But the bottom line is somebody's dealing with it and is making a big stink about it and is sending cease and desist letters and hiring lawyers and things like that. Okay? Like, that's an issue. So, put it all together. It's now time for the folks currently at LSU to address it, including the young man who's not giving up number five himself. DJ Pickett addressed it right here.
3: About the number situation, I wore the number my whole life since I was 4 years old. It was a number I was promised. And I wish Jaden the best. Good player, and he did real good here. So that's all.
0: Wow. Don't put it on this kid. You know what I mean? Like, he was promised it. The new coach is there, gave it to him. And, you know, obviously, if anybody's reading it to disrespect, and here comes a kid even younger than anybody else in this whole equation saying, he did good here. That's it.
1: Wow.
0: Don't put it on him.
1: I guess.
0: What's he supposed to say? Oh, Jaden Daniels is pissed. I'll go back to three, even though I was promised it. And now I'm excited to wear five. I'm taking pictures with five.
2: Now the only thing is,
0: what's he supposed to say?
2: He's now got, I don't want to say a bullseye on him, but now he's got to produce, right? He's got to leave LSU a star.
1: No one had ever heard of this kid, really, outside of probably Louisiana, you know, up until 2 days ago.
2: No, that's all I'm saying. Now, because now Jaden's getting a lot of crap. Now there's going to be some heat on him, too.
0: But Jaden's the one who's making the stink about it, or his team is.
2: Yeah, but for those who are on Jaden's side of this argument, I'm just looking at this as I know human nature, right? I don't have any inside information, but we know how humans work. The people who are on Team Jaden are now looking at this kid every step that he missed it, if he trips, if he gives up a touchdown, a big play, they're going to be on him.
0: But what we're asking the youngest one in this equation to be the biggest adult? Yeah, what we're asking for?
2: You're making sense, Rich, but fandom is not sensical.
0: But the bottom line is the new head coach wasn't there when Jaden was there.
2: Yeah.
0: Okay. The new head coach needs to win right now. And the kid that's there who wants number five got number five.
1: Yeah, he
0: that's
1: won.
0: It.
1: Yeah, he won, I guess.
0: If you want to lay this on anybody, Brian Kelly's the one who promised it and then didn't give it. And now it's Lane Kiffin who's like, I'm taking a look at it, and guess what I'm going to do? I'm going to give it to him.
4: He's in five, and that was a situation that was promised to him in recruiting here for him to sign here. And I've done a lot of research on that with the family and the representatives and the people. And so really, I didn't have a decision to make. It was promised to the kid. It wasn't done for whatever. I'm not going to get into that. I'm not going to judge something that I wasn't here of, but when a kid's promised something to come to school, he should wear it. And so at that point, I don't really think that's my decision. You know, it should be honored what he was told. And so he's wearing it.
0: He's wearing it.
2: I mean,
0: apparently he did reportedly reach out to the Daniels camp beforehand to give a heads up, talk about it.
2: I just love what he said. He did his research, like social media research. People do on with infectious diseases.
0: I don't know.
2: Diseases.
0: The kid's like,
2: I researched this.
0: And by the way,
1: it would have been great if he was like, Brian Kelly F'd me.
0: Yeah. He left me with the biggest bag of poop.
1: That's what he should have said.
0: You know what I mean?
2: I didn't know.
5: Aaron Parsegian promised he was going to play.
6: I've got 64 other kids to deal with.
9: What am I supposed to do with it?
5: Yeah. Aaron Parsegian promised Rudy was going to play.
9: That's true.
5: He didn't want to play him.
9: Hey,
6: why didn't one of the other kids give their number and be like, this is for him, coach?
9: The whole point. Hold on a second. Wait a minute. We're not done yet.
6: But wait.
9: Oh, we're not done yet. But
6: there's more.
9: Because Lane Kiffin was asked the money question. Because Jaden Daniels won a Heisman, and they're like, okay, kid, you're promised the number by Brian Kelly. I'm giving it to you. What if somebody asked for another Heisman Trophy Award winner's number?
6: Yeah.
9: That one being 9.
10: Number 9.
20: Here's just to ask one more question, just to understand numbers. If someone were to ask for number 9, would that be on the table for you? How would you handle that situation if a player asked for that?
24: Yeah, I'm not going to get into that. There's a lot to numbers and whether they're retired, whether they're not, and different versions. And so I don't have an answer.
9: He's not touching that hypothetical. Suddenly it turns into Sesame Street. You know, I don't know, numbers, letters.
6: 1, 2, 3.
9: Yeah, like he's count, huh?
6: Look, if you got the number one quarterback in the nation, he wants to come to LSU. But the caveat is he's got to have 9, and he didn't coach the other 9 and has nothing to do with it.
9: You know what I mean?
6: You're going to give that kid the 9.
9: But wait, there's more.
6: What? Come on.
9: 9 himself was asked about it after his preseason game against the Lions last night.
6: Oh, right.
9: Joe Burrow's getting this mud splashed on him all the way in Cincinnati. This is insane. Hit it.
26: I just heard about it a couple hours ago. I don't necessarily have too many thoughts at this time. I don't know enough about the situation to have any thoughts, I would say.
27: Has there ever been a conversation about your number in that game issue? Like, you ever thought about that, like, since you left? Like, they haven't used 9? Like...
26: Yeah, they told me that they wouldn't use it again. But, you know, you never know. You never know what happens.
9: The plot thickens! They told him 9 safe! Yeah.
6: That's what they told him.
9: Listen, your point is this. 5's not safe because he didn't win a national championship and throw 60 touchdowns.
1: Exactly.
9: 9 threw 60 touchdowns and won a national championship. 15. Makes 9 more untouchable than 5.
1: Yeah.
9: Boom! Uh-huh. And somebody in the Jaden Daniels camp doesn't either want to accept that or decides they shouldn't accept it.
1: Right.
9: Which, by the way, they have every right to. If they told him 5's not going to be touched and then 5 got touched, it's just sort of like, you know, if Santiago.
5: Yeah, shouldn't have.
1: Wasn't to be touched.
9: Then why did he? Why
1: transferred off the base?
9: Yeah. He didn't pack a thing.
1: I get it.
9: Somebody must have pulled a code red.
5: He didn't pack his jersey.
9: Brian Kelly. You know what I mean?
1: This all goes back to him.
9: Yeah. This all goes back to him.
1: Family.
9: And now he gone.
1: He gone.
9: And by the way. Just want to stir it up.
1: This is so dumb.
9: It's nuts. There's no way out of it. You're not taking 5 away from the kid that's going to win football games. I mean, Lane's going to be like, nah, I got to take it back.
1: No, he's wearing 5.
9: That's it. And if Jaden Daniels' camp is like, don't use my name and likeness anymore, then they won't. Then that's it.
1: Okay.
9: LSU football will go on. I'd imagine they're going to play a game this year.
1: With
9: DJ Pickett. Who you say is now going to have to live up to the 5 billing.
6: Hey, 5 cents.
9: This last guy wore 5. He was pretty damn good.
6: I mean, but
9: he did good, and that's that. To use the phrase that we heard.
6: He did good.
9: LSU
6: did good.
1: LSU Clemson, September 5th.
9: Boy, Dabo's going to be there too.
1: Where is
9: he? Does he target 5?
1: Well.
9: Did he run down? Oh, it's at Clemson or where
1: no,
9: is it?
1: No, it's home.
9: Oh,
1: so yeah.
9: He's not going to run down like a lunatic like you do all the time, right?
1: Where is Pickett on the like mock drafting? Where is he in the rankings for?
6: Well, he's got to be isn't he a sophomore or freshman?
1: Okay, so he's.
9: Oh, yeah.
6: Sophomore.
9: Yeah, so, he was promised in December of 2024.
1: Okay. So he's not even.
6: Yeah. He played one year last year and three.
1: I got you.
9: Now, while we're let's go here and then we'll.
1: Well, this is where I want to go.
9: Remember I told you
5: Rich.
9: My 4 downs on the Bengals is like, what is Joe Burrow thinking?
6: Yeah.
9: That was my 4th down on my 4 downs. That this whole Bengals season could come, what's he thinking? And everything that he does at the podium will be parsed, how he says it, what he's saying, okay? He wore an I work here hat.
1: He sure did.
9: In his press conference.
1: That's a choice.
9: If you guys wouldn't mind just screen grabbing it for me there. He showed up wearing an I work here hat. Now, it could be a friend. He said, could you wear my hat? And he's just, sure. And he doesn't realize that the words I work here are on his hat, or doesn't care, or that we would read into it at all. But I think we're past that. Okay.
1: What's the phrase that disgruntled employees utter when someone asks?
9: I just work here. But it says I work here on it. Okay.
1: I mean, that's...
9: It says I work here.
1: Kind of the same.
9: No, it's not.
6: Because the just adds a little to it.
5: Yeah, the just change.
9: Where does the accent on the words come from? I work here.
6: I work here.
9: I work here. I work here, meaning he loves being there. I work here. Meaning that's all I do here. I don't play here.
1: I work here.
9: I said I work here.
1: It's my job.
6: Yeah, that's how I took it when I saw it yesterday.
9: I work here.
1: I work here.
9: So if it's I work here, means I'm the man.
5: Yeah.
1: I work here.
9: Right.
5: I work here.
9: I work here.
5: Yeah.
9: In Cincinnati.
6: Joe, where do you work?
9: I work here.
6: Where do you work,
9: which
6: Joe?
9: Means,
1: I work here.
9: Which
1: man.
9: Means I just work here. Like that, if you put the accent on the work, then that's, it's assumed I just work
1: Guys,
9: here.
1: Guys, don't ask me about stuff.
9: You know what I mean? I just work here. Don't ask me about what's going on. Yeah, my protection, I work here.
1: I work here, man.
9: You know what I mean?
1: Why am I getting lit up?
9: Then it's a problem. Then the hat's a problem.
1: Yeah.
9: One out of three interpretations, it's a problem. 33%, there's a problem already.
1: Problem.
9: See, we're stirring it up.
6: That does make sense because you two think it's an issue.
1: I do.
6: I don't. So that's the 33%.
1: Yeah.
9: Yeah?
1: I think he's already, like, angling.
9: Yeah. I saw that last night.
1: I did that was too. The first thing
9: I saw.
1: Your
9: hat. What's
1: I'm
9: that?
1: Like, what?
6: I screenshot it. I meant to text it to you guys last night.
1: I just work here.
9: I know. He's got to know we're going to be noticing what he shows up in his press conference. All right.
1: Wow.
9: Let's take a break.
10: Refunds.
9: That's right. Better get those refunds.
1: Get those refunds.
9: On those hats.
5: I forgot about that.
1: I work here.
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1: Yeah. 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

0: Dan Lanning, Oregon head football coach, here on the Rich Eisen Show. 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Let's talk about the kid you've got at your starting quarterback spot. There's going to be a ton of eyes on Dante Moore this year, a ton, because his name is mentioned, bandied about as being a first overall selection. What's your relationship with him and how you handle that portion of the equation?
1: Yeah, a common conversation for us, but I'll tell you this, the guy has done an unbelievable job absorbing all the pressure and the spotlight that comes with it. He's one of the most humble people I know. And he realized that he's in charge of his performance, right? It has nothing to do with the media, has nothing to do with the praise, right? Or lack thereof at times. It's really going to be about him and what he does on the field. And I think he handles that pressure really, really well. And he's special, right? The attention that he gets, it's deserved. He's earned it. He's worked really hard. The guy can make some unbelievable throws and unbelievable plays. And sometimes the best play he can make is an incompletion. He knows that, like getting the ball back till we can get back to the line of scrimmage and have another play. So I'm really proud of his growth, what he's done this offseason. I'm really proud of how he's handled, you know, all the attention that's come his way.
0: Have you hooked him up with Bo Nix? Anybody else from the history at the position of your school?
1: He is unbelievable at talking to a lot of people when it comes to, okay, what can I pull from this person? What can I grab from this guy? And, you know, whether it's a conversation with Peyton Manning or it's a conversation with Bo, Marcus Mariota, like whoever, Cam Newton, he's going to figure out what his resources are and how he can tap into it. So he's definitely taking advantage of that and uses it.
0: Obviously, one name leaps out. It's the one that didn't go to Oregon. Obviously, Cam Newton didn't either. But Peyton Manning, what's the general tenor of those conversations about what he's
1: doing? I'm not on the phone with him. I don't know that I'm saying they speak weekly, but they've definitely had conversations. And I think a lot of those conversations even happened before, you know, Dante decided to be back. You know, I think he had, okay, Peyton's a great example of a guy that decided to come back. What's that look like for him? Going through a similar situation. So anybody that he can lean on, like this guy is yearning for knowledge. He's going to take advantage of that and use it.
0: So one last one on, again, I know it's a full roster here and I'm just, you know, lingering on one kid, but what do you think he needs to improve upon from now until playoff time for you to get him ready for the next level that you think needs to be polished a little bit more, Coach?
1: Yeah, I think he's done a great job attacking. I always hate sharing that on here because you're kind of giving the clues and the hints and context to the defensive coaches that you're going to go against. Okay. But on the same note, you know, everything that he does this year is a level up from what he did last year, whether it's his pre-snap, post-snap reads, the ability to get us in the right play. I think he's taken that all to another level. And then even, again, the decision-making to burn a ball and not force something that's not there, I think that's really improved. So he's improved in every way, you know, as a person, as a player. I think that'll show up this year on film.
0: Are you accusing me of trying to get information for the Michigan defensive coaching staff for that visit to your house on November 14th? Did that just happen? I just want to make sure.
1: Does the shoe fit, Rich?
0: Hey, I'm wearing shoes now, but maybe not that version, but okay. I like it. No, I'm picking up what

0: even guys that are going into year three, like Jeremiah McClellan that came in and came on for us really strong last year. Jamari Johnson, year two in our system for him. So that excites me, the experience that we return and how those players have attacked the offseason, letting those rewards show up on the field.
1: I have been talking to a lot of your colleagues lately on this program, and I'm, you know, Coach Whittingham being one and Sark being another, about the future of the sport and what you feel needs to be done. I mean, you are clearly in at the forefront of name, image, and likeness, not just with your program, but obviously with a man who's associated with your program in Phil Knight. And you know how much money it takes to field a roster now. I mean, the number I'm hearing for this year and for next, potentially for someone like yourself, $50 million. I mean, we're starting to get towards nine figures to try and field a team. What do you think needs to be done to try and get something done where kids get paid, but there are rules for everyone and scheduling is a rule for everyone? What do you think needs to be done here, Coach?
0: Yeah, I think it's really hard to put the toothpaste back in the tube. You're right. The price of poker continues to change, especially for teams that are trying to be as competitive as they can be in college football. You know, what rule changes to fix that? I don't know. I mean, there was a cap set, and that's obviously that there's a cap, or is there a cap, right? There's some pieces that play into that. I think the biggest rule that can change in college football, and it's one that I've been a huge advocate for a long time, is the season ending earlier, I think, solves a lot of problems. A portal open in season creates a market that's really hard to, you know, keep track of. Guys are enticed to hop in the portal because they can go somewhere else and make more money while the season's still being played. So I still think that's the first solution to any of this, is making sure the season ends January 1st. You know, it's a sacred day for college football. What can we do to make that happen? Which, you know, there's a lot of teams that do playoffs. Nobody does playoffs like college football does, where you have bowl sites and, you know, months in between games. Like, that doesn't make a lot of sense to me. I think that can solve some of this. And certainly there's some more pieces to legislation that can come through that can make this a little bit more of an equal playing field.
1: Yeah, you have been pounding the table on that for a while. And I love the
0: keep
1: idea.
0: Hitting it.
1: I love it. Listen, I'm a Rose Bowl guy. I grew up in my parents' house in Staten Island, New York, in a basement, looking at that Rose Bowl on January 1st and my television set, there's a foot of snow outside and I saw that blue sky. I'm like, I got to go there one day, man. Like, and it's also an electric day, bowl day. It would be awesome if that is, if you will, like the super Sunday of college football. That would be great. But backdated for me, what would have to happen in the regular season for you to hit that date scheduling wise?
0: Yeah, most likely you have to start week zero for games, which, you know, a lot of teams are already playing week zero games anyway, right? The championship games for Big Ten, SEC, ACC, Big 12, like these conferences, that would probably either have to move up, right? With it moving to the first limited bye weeks, and then playing a playoff game every single week, similar to the NFL. You play on Saturday, guess what? You play the next Saturday. You play the next Saturday. Right now, that doesn't happen. If you did that, you're playing the semifinals at worst January 1st, and then you're playing the championship game the next week. But the current format, we've got long periods of time in between playoff games. That doesn't, you know, it certainly doesn't fit. If you expanded the playoff, then that probably does eliminate, you know, those championship games. But on the same note, that revenue is made back up, because a lot of this is about TV revenue. That revenue is made back up by the playoff games that are added, you know, in those games.
1: Hey, man, I'm for that, because how many times have we heard, oh, you play in the championship games for your conference, that's not going to hurt your standing, and then it does. Or you play, or a player of yours gets hurt, and then the next games where you are one and done.
0: Everybody else is relaxing, right?
1: You know what I mean? Like, honestly, like, for instance, just last year when Mendoza took one in the chops from Ohio State just to start that game, they clearly were testing him out, right? And but I thought to myself, holy crap, you know, in this game that technically matters but supposed to doesn't.
0: Right.
1: You know, Indiana's quarterback just got hit like that.
0: Yeah. And you know, in the NFL, it's the exact opposite. It's the teams fighting to get into the playoff, the wild card teams that play when nobody else is playing. So, you know, I mean, if you look over the last 2 years, the only team that's won the first round bye is Indiana. Right. I think that speaks, okay, wait, we're supposed to set this up to where those teams have a, you know, an opportunity to have success. Right. Obviously, having a month off between games is not an advantage for teams. Right. That's kind of improving. Playing at bowl sites rather than playing at a home venue, I don't think that makes a lot of sense. You know, if you earn the right to be a higher seeded team, then you should have, you should have a home game, you know, in that environment.
1: Yeah, I'm with you. If I remember

0: correctly, I was rooting very hard for you in that Rose Bowl, that you did have a higher seed, and then Ohio State comes in like a house of fire because, you know, they lost to us a couple weeks before. But that's, I shouldn't be grinding an axe with on your time. But it would have been better, obviously, if you were in Eugene. No doubt about it.
1: Right. And, you know, they played a game the week before that where, you know, our last game was, you know, a long time before we played, you know, January 1st. And I think we played in the Big Ten championship game, you know, somewhere early December, you know, 5th or 6th. So, you know, going 25 days without a football game, you know, there's a difference, but there is no complaining. There's no moaning on our end. I just think the format could be much better. That's not the way anybody else does playoffs.
0: Well, you had me at hello on this, Coach. When you run this up a flagpole, what are you hearing? You got anybody else that says I'm with Coach Lanning here?
1: TV money is what I'm hearing. TV money. And then I hear the NFL's taking over a lot of dates. You know, we basically, in a lot of ways, we train all these college football players and they get to go to the NFL. We're like the minor league system for the NFL. And it doesn't seem like they bend over backwards to help us out at all with, hey, this is an important date for college football. Let's leave this open. You know, those Saturdays getting taken over pretty quick when the playoffs hit and with some games in December with the NFL. So I think there's two pieces. It's hard to get those days back from the NFL that they've kind of taken over. And then the money that's generated, you know, through the bowl games is something that would have to be attacked.
0: And then I guess last one for you on this one is whose flagpole does one run it up, right?
1: Like if you can't tell, I try to run it up every flagpole. Right. I get a chance. I try to talk to anybody and everybody because I just think it makes so much sense. So I probably spent too much time on it because it doesn't seem like it's changing much. All right. But
0: I lied too. One last one. How many playoff teams do you see? How many would you want? What do you think?
1: I'm great with four. I'm great with 12. Right. But ideally, if we're talking about it's a TV problem, you have to generate more revenue.
0: Right.
1: Right. So if you have to generate more revenue, what does that mean? It means add more teams. We've been in the playoff the last 2 years. It doesn't necessarily make sense for Oregon to add, you know, more playoff teams, right? Because we put ourselves in that position the last few years. But I do think it makes sense for college football. You're going to have more fans engaged. You're going to have less guys sit out of bowl games. You're going to have less people battling with the portal, you know, in that same sense where guys kind of check out. And I think that'll create some excitement around college football, you know, in every other major sport, you know, a much higher percentage of teams make it into the playoff, but that's going to generate revenue. You're still going to figure out who's best. It's going to be a little bit more like March Madness where who has the hot hand winning at the end has the best chance. Right. But that's kind of what it's been in college football the last few years. You know, Indiana really had the hot hand. Ohio State got hung up and then got really hot there after they played Tennessee and us and traveled there, you know, into, you know, the later part of the playoffs. So there's benefits, there's negatives. I think that if the revenue is the reason we can't do it, then that's the thing we have to figure out. How do we create? I think you create more revenue by adding, you know, making it a 2014 playoff.
0: I hear you. I'm with you. I like it because, again, right now the national championship game is closer to February than it is to
1: January 24th, I believe, this year.
0: It's
1: so your which means we're already in school. We're already in the next semester. Yeah. The portal's already open and closed, right? You have coaching transition that happens at the end of every season. All that stuff's eliminated if you move the season up.
0: Yeah. I love your idea because, again, you're using the schedule as something to organize. And then once things are organized there, everything else can come potentially off of that as a conversation that's a larger equation about revenues and who's in what boat and how many schools are in the same situation. And I kind of dig all that. I mean, and it's a personal question. Do you like your job? I mean, and the reason why I ask that, because you got to be politician, you got to be fundraiser, you got to be so much more than in a room, you know, teaching tape and coaching kids up, you know?
1: I love my job. I love my job. It's a lot different than what it was 4 years ago, right? Even heading to year five. And I think when I came in, the adaptability was the biggest trait I think any coach in the nation had to have because rules were changing right and left. Things change. The format changes. I enjoy that part, right? There's a lot of parts of the job, just like any job, probably yours too, that you don't enjoy and that it comes with the territory. So if I want to get the opportunity to wear the Oregon O and sit in the seat I sit And you got to do some of the jobs you don't like as well. So I'm having my best time when I'm out there on the practice field or on the football field getting to coach. That's by far the favorite, and around the players. But there's some other hats you wear too, and I don't mind wearing those hats if it means I get to have the job that I have.
0: All right. Well, I mean, I just, you know, I love my job, except when people I enjoy talking to and respect accuse me of trolling for information to the detriment of him. I mean, I don't particularly like that part of them. No, but I got tough skin.
2: He just asked a question.
0: I understand that. Before I let you go, when Bo Nix arrived, did you have to call up Justin Herbert to ask him if it was okay to give him number 10? You had to clear it with him?
1: Oh, man, I think I know where you're going here. I think I know where you're going. No, yeah. You know what? And
0: okay.
1: You know, obviously Dylan Gabriel wore Marcus's number,
0: right.
1: You know, here. You know, each place is different. I can only speak on our situation, and we've been really fortunate that we got a lot of people working together on that stuff.
0: So you there is a process. There is like a part of your machine, an apparatus set up to avoid any sort of sensitivity on numbers and who used to warm and who's currently wearing them or anything like that.
1: You know,
0: that.
1: I think our players have always had a better awareness, maybe even than me as a coach. It's not something you think a ton about as a coach.
0: Right.
1: I'll be honest. You want to respect everybody that's ever been a part of your program. But like Dylan, you know, he had worn different numbers, you know, but ultimately he said, hey, I really like to wear 8, but let me call Marcus and make sure I have his blessing. So that was like on him. That, I can't take any credit for that. That's him thinking ahead.
0: Dylan Gabriel called Marcus
1: Mariota and said, hey man, I'd love to wear number 8. Do you feel comfortable with me doing that? And I think that's great respect from Dylan, and certainly warranted for everything that Marcus accomplished here. You know, but on the same time, you know, I think that's, you know, shows a lot about Marcus as well, saying, absolutely, you know, I want to see you rocking that number.
0: And then how often do you get a request from a recruit saying, I want to wear this number, that then you then have to go to someone on your team to say, are we cool with this?
1: How yeah, I haven't dealt with that much. You know, I haven't dealt with that much. Yeah, I've been fortunate from that standpoint.
0: Okay.
1: I guess our goal will be to try to like retire numbers like 53 and, you know, 47. And maybe try to find some numbers that maybe people don't want. Those are the ones we can try to retire.
0: Gotcha. Okay. See, we got through it. No one is, and if anybody says they want to wear something other than Nikes, now we got a problem.
1: Can't do that. Not here.
2: Rich, you might not know, but Oregon has, they've got this Jordan collection. Yeah, what's up, coach? You got your own Oregon Duckman. You've got the Oregon Jordans are like, they're holy grail. They're hard to get. So, coach, if you have any spare 13 around and you want to send like
3: 11 over here, guys.
2: I'm just saying, they're hard to get.
0: I mean,
1: you're lucky. You are that you wear 13. That's the same size as me. I got a feeling you might be able to cash in.
0: Oh, no!
3: Wow.
1: You never know if you don't ask, right? You never know.
2: Coach, don't do that to me.
0: You miss 1,000% of the shots you don't take, right?
2: Dang. My friend Lisa, who's an Oregon Duck alumni, she loves the Ducks. She's just going to love the fact that we even got a chance to talk. But if I got some Ducks, Jordans,
1: 13. You got to rock them now. Like, those things aren't meant to, like obviously, you can. They have value if
3: they don't sit on the shelf,
1: in a box on a shelf. But no, you got to rock those things.
2: I wear mine, coach. I wear mine.
0: Okay.
1: All right.
0: Look at you.
2: And then we might have to add an Oregon to my banner. You know, it might be.
0: Okay, now you'll become a fan.
2: Of Dan Lanning? Of course I will.
0: Yeah, but he also doesn't know that that's just now he's now one of 15.
2: Doesn't matter because we got a personal
0: too many teams.
1: Well, let's think about this, like the banner. If we add Oregon, is it fair to say we should take somebody off the banner?
0: Yes.
2: Oh. Yes.
1: Oh. Like,
2: yes.
1: Can we just keep it? Like whatever the number is.
2: Okay.
1: If you add a team, you remove. It's kind
2: of. All
1: right,
2: like we could. I'm okay with that, coach. I'm okay with that.
0: Yeah, I mean, who's on it? You got Florida State on it.
2: We got Florida State. Penn State.
0: Kent State's got to go. This is a Big Ten team.
2: I know, but I grew up 40 minutes from State College. That's the problem.
3: Georgetown, see ya.
0: How badly does one want?
2: Oh, look at that.
0: See how many there are? See?
1: I love Penguins down there in the bottom right.
2: Depends, yeah. I love sports, coach. That's all I could say. I love sports.
0: Do you love shoes more?
2: I do love
0: the question.
2: I do love some Oregon shoes that I can't get. So I'm saying.
0: Penn State off, Oregon on.
2: Come on, Rich, don't do that.
0: Yes.
1: For the deal, I mean, if you want the shoes, I mean, I'm just saying.
0: Listen, this man is a top-notch elite coach.
2: I know, we're taking
0: this amount of time. You have seconds to make this choice.
2: Do it. Penn State, I
0: do
2: it.
0: Off.
2: Do it.
1: Doesn't have to be Penn State. Go back to the list. Let me see the list again. Let me see the list. I'm going to help you out here.
0: What do you got? It's Florida State or Penn State. It's the choice.
1: Because well, you're saying it has to replace another college?
2: Or,
1: right?
2: Or coach, there's room for another one.
0: He'll, he'll ditch hockey for the shoes.
3: Georgetown, see ya.
1: What about? I mean, so one of the college teams has to come off,
3: easy,
1: right?
3: Georgetown team.
2: Georgetown. Well, let me get the shoes, and then we'll...
0: No. Wait a minute.
2: All right, we'll see. I'm joking.
0: What is the matter with you?
1: The other thought is maybe instead of the pin, it becomes like a... Like, whoever you remove, it just becomes like a pin. Like a pin you put on your, you know...
0: He's like basically... He's handing
3: he's trying
0: you
3: to make a deal for you.
0: No, make the deal. Like, this is the price is right. You.
2: But I would hope the coach would see me being loyal and enjoy my loyalty.
3: Nope.
2: You know, loyalty. Like,
0: take the deal. We have seconds to go.
2: You want me to take Penn State off the
0: deal? No, he even just told you to make it smaller.
2: I said we can put it on there.
0: Okay. Yeah. Oregon banner.
2: Oregon
0: Penn
2: banner.
0: State,
2: let's go.
0: Penn State dot.
2: Plus my mechanic son, he goes to Oregon, so I have a connection.
0: Are we good?
2: So.
0: Are we good? Deal? We have a deal? Yeah. Deal or no deal?
1: I'll get an address.
0: We'll fantastic. You got it. Coach, you're the man. Take care, man. There he goes. Dan Lanning.
2: Sorry, coach.
0: Size 13. Shoes. Yeah, baby.
4: I just want the mascot.
0: Boy, you nailed it.
2: Jeez. Hey,
0: ask for the shoes.
2: Closed mouths don't get fed.
3: 13.
0: That was outstanding.
2: But he hung up and we didn't get
0: what a delight.
2: So, you know.
0: What a delight. No. Don't worry. We can.
2: Oh, I know.
0: He knows where we live.
2: Closed mouths don't get fed, you know.
0: Wow, that was something else. Let's take a break. We come back. I've got my top five moments from preseason night number one. Let's get that Penn State dot.
4: Oh, God.
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0: 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I mean, that moment right there, there was a part, I know you're not a poker player, World Series of Poker final table, some guy made a terrible read, and it was
1: terrible.
0: And it took him forever to continue making the read, and of course he gets felted, two hands later, and I feel like people listening to you haggle with the coach of the Oregon Ducks over a stupid placement of a stupid thing on a stupid graphic, he's handing you...
2: I thought you were saying
0: a pair of his Jordans, and you're fighting them.
2: I thought you were saying for me to take away my Penn State fandom, not the actual
0: banner. I don't care about the banner.
2: I thought that's where my confusion was. I'm like, I'm not going to give up Penn State.
3: He wanted me to go car shopping with him. It ain't
0: off the graphic. Riding in their cars yelling at the radio like, what's this malfunction?
2: You have a tendency to make things a little worse sometimes than you could have just let
0: Chris,
2: it go.
0: Chris, back me up on this,
2: no,
0: please.
2: Don't back
0: the fact
2: up
0: that
2: on
0: he's
2: that,
0: not looking at me right now means I'm right.
2: You know I'm right.
0: All right.
4: Georgetown was the easy remove.
5: Rich Eisen is right.
0: Thank you. All right.
4: Keep pensing.
0: I'm a little concerned here about the ramifications because the segment's called the Top 5.
4: Oh.
0: And
2: 1, 2, 3, 4, 5.
0: That number is in the news.
3: Can we use it?
0: I'm just going to do it without permission. I'm going
4: to
0: run the risk.
4: Who are we calling?
0: My top five moments of significance, if you will, from the first night of preseason. Standout moments and takeaways presented by Hyundai.
6: High five. 1, 2, 3, 4, 5.
7: Rich's top five.
0: All right, here we go. My top five presented by Hyundai. Takeaways from the first night of preseason action.
4: Let's go.
0: 2026, number five. On my list is Anthony Richardson still plays football.
2: Yeah.
0: We haven't seen him in a while. The Colts threw him out there. Daniel Jones isn't ready. Threw an interception, but not his fault. His receiver popped it up in the air or couldn't corral it. He did fumble once, but otherwise showed off his ability to throw and run. I'm telling you, if he stays on the Colts, that's one thing. If the Colts are ready to go with Riley Leonard as a backup to Daniel Jones, and someone's going to take a shot on Anthony Richardson and say, we'll take him.
4: Wants a trade. He's asked for it.
0: I know.
4: He's waiting.
0: Someone's going to take a shot.
2: Take the shot.
0: And say that, I've got this. You know what I'm saying?
4: I hear you.
0: All right. Number four on the list. Two second-round receivers balled out. Jeremy Bernard, I love the way he looked. I know he didn't play a lot. And Deshaun Stribling had 7 catches in the first half. 68 yards. And this is the kid that everyone's like, why did the Niners not stick around in the end of the first round? Why didn't they trade up for Mekhi Levin? Why didn't they get aggressive? And they kept trading and they didn't take a first round pick, and they took this kid in the second round. He looks really good, man. They gave him Juwan Jennings' number. I don't know if he's gonna tell them to stop talking about him.
4: Oh, nice.
2: Here you go.
0: But Bernard and Stribling, I thought, had really nice nights. As a second round wideouts, number three on the list, Mendoza has it, but Cousins looked nice, and I think again he's going to get the start. And unless he starts to have diminishing returns, where his arm strength isn't there, or his ability to move, because you got to move defenses that are run by the Kubiaks and the McVays and the Shanahans, you know. Don't forget, remember Gary Kubiak was like, everyone's like, how in the world are they going to have him under center, meaning Peyton Manning. And they put him in the pistol. That was the sort of solve.
4: Yeah.
0: Yada, yada, yada. They won a Super Bowl. Second down here. The Steelers' backup quarterbacks are in good hands with Mike McCarthy. I found it funny when they hired him and said that, you know, he's been known to bring young quarterbacks He's been known to bring young quarterbacks on, and we're like, oh, okay, he did that with Dak and Aaron Rodgers. I mean, Aaron Rodgers was the guy he brought along, and Dak kind of was there already. But, hey, man, check the box with these two kids. Check the
4: Look
0: box.
4: Good, man. Rodgers has a short leash this year.
0: I know, right?
2: That's not going to happen.
0: And number one on the list is Jeremiah Love is the real effing deal.
2: Oh, man.
0: This just goes without saying.
2: Job, yeah. Oh, you actually put that in there.
0: Oh, he's a real effing deal.
1: Real effing deal, yeah.
2: It's not a game.
0: For sure.
5: 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I know this.
0: Hey. 10 field goals of 50 yards or more were made last night. 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
2: Yeah, I heard you mention
0: rookie out of Florida.
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0: The guy, he smacked the Steelers with 3 trays last night. 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
23: I'm Ed Benkin. There have been suspensions in the NFL on this Friday. The league suspended Falcons edge rusher James Pierce Jr. for the first 8 games of the regular season. He was suspended for violating the league's personal conduct policy. He will not appeal the suspension. Commanders defensive end linebacker George Armstrong has been suspended without pay for the season opener for violating the NFL's personal conduct policy. Armstrong is coming off a knee injury. Bills defensive tackle Fedarian Mathis has been suspended for the first 3 games of the season for violating the league's substance abuse policy. The NFL preseason continues tonight with 3 games on the schedule. The Lions opened their preseason last night against the Bengals. And Detroit radio analyst and former Lion Lomas Brown said the offense on ESPN Radio may have to carry the defense for a while.
24: A lot's going to be put on the offense this year. I think the offense is going to have to be proficient. I think we're going to have to use our offense as defense at times.
23: 3 games are on the preseason schedule tonight, including the Broncos and the Falcons from Atlanta. In baseball, the Cubs continue to roll. They beat the Cardinals 3-0. The Cubs are 10-3 in the month of August.
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0: I'm Aaron Goldhammer. He is David Dennis Jr. And we are in for Freddie and Harry on ESPN Radio, the ESPN app. We're on Sirius XM Channel 80. And we are presented by the great Progressive Insurance. 888-SAY-ESPN, the number if you want to jump in on the conversation with us. We are talking a lot about numbers today because Jaden Daniels is suing LSU for the number 5. What number did you wear growing up playing sports? 888-SAY-ESPN, 888-729-3776. We'll get to more of your calls, but David, we want to take a minute here to talk about a guy who wore number 0 during his entire career. He won 0 championships, but Russell Westbrook will always be remembered a certain way in my mind for his aggressiveness and athleticism and the way he played hard every night. And when I say Russell Westbrook, what's the first word or two that immediately come to mind for you?
1: The realist. Like, just the real, like, he played as hard as anybody. And sure, was it sometimes infuriating? Was it, quote unquote, the right way to play basketball? Like, he did all the things that every analytics person want to pull their hair out for. Like, he took
0: too many threes.
1: Too many threes that he wasn't making. Took like mid-range shots that were not going to go in. Played an inefficient version of basketball, and it really didn't matter. Like, it was just, like, there was a time when Russell Westbrook, like, when you talk about the most sort of effective offenses in the league, was like Stephen Curry coming off of a screen and causing chaos. It was LeBron James and as point forward. And probably somewhere in that mix was Russell Westbrook getting a rebound and running up and down the court and just doing something just wildly athletic. I mean, I think over the last 5-6 years or so, especially post-KD, the Russell Westbrook thing has been all kind of like way too negative, right? Like, kind of as his game kind of slipped a little bit, we talked about, looked at him as somebody who was not winning and coming off the bench and doing these things and was inefficient and all that stuff. And the thing with the year with the Lakers didn't help. But the man averaged a triple-double at a time when we thought it was impossible.
0: Right. That's right. You know, and he made a triple-double commonplace in basketball. Like, it used to be headline news when someone went for a triple-double. Russ doing it every night set the stage for Nikola Jokic to do it every night and Luka Doncic to do it really often. And he's the all-time leader in triple-doubles, which I think is, if you're like trying to sum up one stat for why he's going to be an instant Hall of Famer, I would throw that on the list. But I also think, David, I'll remember the style with which he played as much as I remember individual plays. Like, he made the walk from the bus to the locker room a thing in the NBA, with the fact that he had style, but he also, beyond just the clothes he chose to wear, which somehow he could get away with and nobody else could. Like, I'd look ridiculous in what Russell Westbrook wore. His style
1: wait a minute. Now I have a mental image you wearing some of Russell, tattered jeans and a leather jacket. We got to get Goldhammer some Russell Westbrook adjacent outfits, and we got to snap some plates.
0: The glasses alone would be an embarrassment to the fashion world. I would be immediately thrown out of any fashion event moving forward. But he took that style and applied it to his game. Like, I think he somehow went on the court with the same attitude with which he walked into the arena.
1: Yeah, and you know what the other thing about Russell Westbrook is, he's the perfect player for this generation because he's the most memeable, GIF-worthy, the Russell Westbrook reaction GIFs, the memes. The dude is internet gold. Everybody has used a Russell Westbrook GIF to describe how they feel at some point, whether it's him sneaking popcorn on the sidelines, whether it's him in the back looking at incredulous at somebody. You've texted somebody a Russell Westbrook reaction video at some point.
0: Yeah, and there's a couple sliding doors moments in NBA history that Russ could be remembered much different than a lot of people, like you said, taking bad shots and, like, if they don't blow that 3-1 lead to the Warriors, they might win the 2016 title. And if that happened, Russ and KD might have stayed together in Oklahoma City, and they might have won multiple championships together in Oklahoma City. Like, there's a couple of those. The thing in L.A. was a mess from the minute it started. The thing in Houston was a bit of a debacle for Russ. He did play for a lot of teams, which I think speaks to the fact that a lot of teams wanted him, and I think it also spoke to the fact that he wore out his welcome with some coaches throughout the course of his career.
1: Yeah, yeah, a lot of teams. I mean, because the thing was, it was like he's so – there's a value of him somewhere. And I think the years in Denver were so underrated. I mean, the part of it is, as that athleticism deteriorates, the jumper deteriorates, the you know, you don't get enough lift. You're not the center. It's one of the things, like, he had to be the center of the offense really for them to be at their, for teams to be at their best, and he wasn't good enough for that. But go look back at what he did with Denver. He was moving off ball. He was playing better defensively. Him and Jokic had worked themselves into a good sort of two-man game, and he was playing effective minutes there with Denver. Like, that to me is kind of like the last stand of Russell Westbrook. And you go back and watch, and that dude was absolutely an integral part of that team.
0: You know, if he was willing to adapt his game a little bit to what you said about the offense, I think he'd still have a team that would want to bring him in. Like, Vince Carter changed his game. You know, some of these star players evolved their games over the career. That's not Russ. And fine, you know, if he wants to retire, that's... But even a couple of years ago, I mean, I remember as recently as those days that he got the Wizards into the playoffs. Like, that was the... They're probably going to be relevant this year, but that was the last time the Washington Wizards were relevant in any way, and it was because Russ was grabbing the rebound. He's the best rebounding guard ever, I think. That's one thing you can definitely say about him. But to say that he was a ball hog, I don't think that's true. You don't average 11 assists a game or whatever by never passing to anybody.
1: Yeah, I think part of it is that he really flourished as like the guy with people around him, right? With just like non-ball dominant guys around him. That was sort of his sweet spot. Now, that did not necessarily translate into winning in the way that you would want, but like you said, they, you know, lost in the finals to the Heat in 2012, right? But they beat a Spurs team that up until that, you remember they Spurs, I think, went up 2-0 against that
0: Thunder team in 2012.
1: And as soon as the Spurs won those two games, we were like, could this be like the best team that we've ever seen in a regular season, right? Because they were just almost flawless offensively. They were playing a beautiful game, and the Thunder just dump trucked them by simply being more athletic and erased those dudes off the face of the earth by just flying up and down the court and dunking on everybody and rebounding and playing a brand new game that we had not really seen, where you just have all these long dudes playing almost positionless basketball, flying up and down the court. That was a championship-level team that they beat there in 2012. Then they go up to Miami, and another sliding doors moment is they're up 1-0 on Miami.
0: Right.
1: Kevin Durant misses this shot at the end where he's probably fouled on it. They could have gone up 2-0, and that changes things. Maybe James Harden doesn't even leave, like you're talking sliding doors moment. Maybe they don't get rid of James Harden, and the dynasty is in OKC, and we're looking at Russell Westbrook totally different.
0: Yeah. I'm Aaron Goldhammer. He's David Dennis Jr. We're on Freddie and Harry on ESPN Radio and the ESPN app. Freddie did his rankings of point guards all time. I want you to grade this list, David. Okay. He's got Magic Johnson 1. I don't know that that's indisputable, but I think it's pretty close. He's got Oscar 2. I like it. He's showing the range of a ball knower to go all the way back to the 60s and 70s for Oscar Robertson, who also averaged a triple-double. John Stockton 3rd and Steph Curry 4th. I would have those two flipped. I think Curry's a better player than John Stockton ever was. He's got Isaiah 5. He's got Jerry West 6. And then he's got Westbrook ahead of Chris Paul and ahead of Jason Kidd, which surprised me. And Nash has 2 MVPs, and he's got Westbrook ahead of him. Grade the list. Where do you have it, David?
1: Oh, so I did not hear Freddie when he's making the right. This is my assumption that he's dead, which is the assumption, which is what I hear a lot of people say, is that Stephen Curry is not a traditional point guard. And so a lot of times they dock him because of that. Like, he's not on the list. But also Jerry West, I don't think...
0: So who's the Warriors' point guard? Draymond?
1: Right. Yeah, I think of Stephen Curry as a point guard. Where you create shots for other people. You create shots for yourself. You score. You know, you could score. I mean, he runs the offense. Stephen Curry is undisputably at least number two. Like, I could make the, you could make the argument that him and Magic Johnson are 1 and 1A. Like, they should be neck and neck. Trying to get my Davidson bias out of here is really tough, but I think that Magic Johnson, Stephen Curry should be at the top of the list without question.
0: I mean, they're very different players, but right. Yeah, I mean, the impact that they had on the game was both unbelievable. I think Isaiah is underrated on this list. To be that small and win two championships as the best player on the team, to annihilate the Bulls the way that they did, yeah. I don't know that Isaiah gets the love that he deserves. People forget there was a team in between Magic and Larry and Michael, and it was the Bad Boy Pistons.
1: And he beat them all. He beat Bird, Magic, and Jordan, which I'm not sure how many people are the best player on the team that did that. Like, he may be the only one, right? Like, I don't know who else would have beaten all three of those guys in the playoffs. And I want to say, did he do it in 1 year? I'm not sure when they beat the Lakers.
0: Yeah, so I'm trying to think. I think they did, you know, because that was 88 was the first year that that the Celtics didn't win the East.
1: Yeah.
0: So I think that year they did beat the Lakers, the Celtics, and the Bulls in the same playoff run. Oh my goodness.
1: I think one of the things that you knock Isaiah Thomas for is the fact that it was a really great team that he was on, but he was only offensive. He was only offense. I mean, Joe Dumars was there offensively,
0: Magic was also. I don't know that I want to hear that. Steph landed with KD and Clay and Draymond.
1: Right. Yes,
0: you know, congratulations. All great players played.
1: Great teams around them. I think for me, Magic, Curry, Isaiah, Oscar Robinson are probably your Mount Rushmore.
0: Yeah, your top four. I would have Chris Paul a nose ahead of Westbrook.
1: I think so too. Where Jerry West, I think of Jerry West as a shooting guard. Obviously I wasn't around to see him, but I've always thought about Jerry West as a shooting guard. But if you're going to do point guard, I would put him probably five. I mean, John Stockton, no disrespect to John Stockton.
0: Disrespect John Stockton here.
1: Yes,
0: and say
1: no
0: that.
1: Disrespect, but we're going to disrespect him. I don't think he belongs anywhere near the top five. I'm sorry. Like, great, lots of assists. I'm trying not to say anything disparaging about him while I'm kicking him out of the top five. But, you know, good point guard, passed the ball. They had a one play, pass the ball to one guy who made a bunch of shots also. I think you have your top tier. Magic and Curry are like your all-time undisputed, then Oscar and Isaiah, then you probably to round out top five, I would have Chris Paul as my number five.
0: Yeah. Stockton's career has just not aged.
1: It hasn't great. Aged great. For a myriad of reasons.
0: Yes. And not Karl Malone's career also has not aged great for a variety of reasons.
1: Yes.
0: 888-SAY-ESPN, 888-729-3776. We go from basketball to
1: you
0: football.
1: Karl Malone's career is not aged and go right to callers. Just bailed on it as soon as you get that sentence out of
0: just
1: your mouth.
0: I just immediately want to transition into a read and then a production that's going to lead us to talking about the Tampa Bay Buccaneers. 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
4: This is Jenna Lane covering the Buccaneers. Two major distractions loom as the Bucs try to get back to the postseason after missing out last year. Starting quarterback Baker Mayfield and defensive tackle Vita Vea did not get rewarded with new contracts this offseason. Their approaches to handling this couldn't be more different. Mayfield, who said he felt disrespected by what the Bucs offered, is practicing and has shut down all negotiations to focus on football until the offseason. Vea, on the other hand, hasn't practiced. He requested a trade, he's a camp hold-in, and he's also nursing a back injury. General manager Jason Light said they have no plans to trade him and they expect him to play this year. But that's an awful lot of drama for a team that's not used to it.
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0: Well, there you have your analysis of the Tampa Bay Buccaneers. I'm Aaron Goldhammer. He's David Dennis Jr. And this is one of the most dramatic teams in the NFL during training camp. They decided they didn't want to pay Baker Mayfield. David, let's start there because it's caused a bunch of drama. Baker obviously made the comment saying he felt disrespected. You know, the Browns did the same thing with Baker. They just didn't know how to value him. And I don't know that he's a top 10 quarterback, but he's definitely a valuable quarterback. So where do you think the Bucs sit with their QB right now as they try to get back and win this division again?
1: I mean, it's hard. Like, it's difficult. Baker Mayfield has been great for them, a couple years ago, but it has been a little up and down. Like, there are so many games watching Baker Mayfield, and it's like, if he were just a smidge better, they would win this game. You know, like, if he were just 10% better, they would probably pull away this game. I think they played a Falcons game that was close that they lost. Like, they just played so many of these games where he just needed to be better, because around him is a lot of talent on both sides, and they should, you would think, win the division, and them not doing that, I think, is part because it needs to be a little bit better.
0: I'm amazed that Baker thinks that getting paid $40 or $44 million a year, yeah, or whatever, is an insult to him. I mean, I guess he wants to value himself, and there are some guys that make, you know, I think Trevor Lawrence a little overpaid. I think Tua was wildly overpaid. Mm-hmm. I think Justin Herbert is overpaid.
1: Ooh,
0: so I think,
1: okay,
0: Baker looks at those guys and says, I deserve to make as much money as them. I think Baker should take the $45 million a year, whatever Tampa's offering, and then allow them to build the rest of the team around him, because I think that's the recipe for success. Look at what Sam Darnold just did in Seattle. Mm. Like, do you really need to be the highest paid quarterback, or would you rather be the quarterback of a successful team, I think, is the thing that I would really ask him. If he was on the open market, do you think somebody would give him $50 million a year, David?
1: I don't see the team that says we're $50 million to Baker Mayfield away from competing. I just don't.
0: Right.
1: Like, there are, you know, a couple, you know, there was talk of in division. And, I mean, the Falcons, like I mentioned, are always kind of going to be a team, I think, probably at the end of the season looking for, like, stability at the quarterback, yeah, position. But
0: he's not going to play with Stefanski, I can tell
1: right,
0: you.
1: Right, he's not
0: so
1: doing
0: you need
1: that.
0: A coaching, yeah, that, change. That's
1: right, that
0: tarnch.
1: Name, that, yeah, that came up, and then immediately the thing after that was he ain't playing for Stefanski. But even still,
0: Carolina, like, makes more sense because, obviously, but he's been there before and he hated it there.
1: Right,
0: so.
1: Right, yeah. So, I mean, there's just not, I mean, who would Tampa Bay be bidding against to give him that kind of money?
0: I mean, that's you are what you're worth, what the market bears. And if, yeah, he becomes, yeah, a free agent, we're going to see what the market bears. The other fascinating thing with this team, I mean, you heard the analysis of the Vita Vea situation, and my guess is eventually he will play and not be, yeah, thrilled with his contract, but that's the NFL. Sometimes guys want to get paid and they don't. You know, Todd Bowles is in a really interesting spot, David, because the Bucs have been able to win this division, which it's the worst division in the NFL, and it has been for a while. They're a good 9-10-8 win team. Mm. But I still feel like Todd Bowles is well-suited to be a good coordinator. I don't know that he'd be – is he really one of the 32 best head coaches in the world? And I think that's what Tampa might be asking themselves when they come to the end of this season, because I do think he's one of those guys sort of on the – I wouldn't say he's on the hot seat, but he's on the back burner.
1: Yeah, I do think that, unfortunately, if you're looking at a situation where they underachieve, I mean, last year was, I mean, you have to win this division, man. It's such a bad, it has traditionally been such a bad division. You get in the playoffs, there have been these terrible blowouts in the playoffs here or there. I mean, I think he would be on the hot seat. I do think he's good enough to be a head coach. Absolutely, he's good enough to be a head coach. But sometimes you wear out your welcome in places like these.
0: Yeah, and he's been there for a while and done a nice job there,
1: yeah,
0: for a while.
1: Yeah. Well, I think he's been in the playoffs every,
0: yeah,
1: you know,
0: yeah, right,
1: every
0: year almost. He proved that the problem was more the Jets than him, I
1: right,
0: think it's,
1: yeah,
0: safe to say, with the job that he's done in Tampa. All right, that's our look, two-a-days, with the Tampa Bay Buccaneers. 888-SAY-ESPN, the number. That's 888-729-3776. Let's get Allison in Atlanta joins us on Freddie and Harry on ESPN Radio. What's up, Allison?
5: Hey, how you doing? David, it was wonderful to meet you.
1: Yeah, wonderful to meet you, NABJ. Saw you out in the streets. I told you to call and you made it.
5: Definitely.
1: Way to go.
5: Yeah, definitely. Well, being from Atlanta, my uniform numbers will always be 44-21, and that's for two teams, and number 5. 44, Henry Aaron, of course. Mm. 21, you got Dominique and Dion. And number 5 is Angel Reese for the Atlanta Dream. But then, too, 42 is just a number that, you know, always stands out because it was worn by a gentleman born in Cairo, Georgia.
6: Yep.
5: Nobody else can ever wear that number again.
6: Not in baseball, and nobody ever else will. Allison, I think you're right on there. Like, Jackie Robinson, David, has a real legacy. Mm. I don't know that I feel like Bart Starr has, like, an incredible, like, earth-shattering legacy. They're different. Yeah. It's a different situation.
1: Yeah, Bill Russell got retired also in the NBA, right? I believe.
6: Number six. Allison, thank you for the call. I think you're right that nobody will ever wear 6 again in the NBA for Bill Russell. Yeah,
1: I will say that I knew at least half of the numbers that she called out there, so I'm proud of myself for that. With those players, Dion 21, there you go.
6: Yep. Let's see, Dominique 21.
1: Yeah.
6: And then I'm surprised Vic in Atlanta doesn't have the same juice that he did originally.
1: Yeah.
6: Is that safe to say?
1: Okay. I think if you played Madden 2004, then he means a lot to you also. Like that's where...
6: Right. He's the greatest video game quarterback of all time.
1: I would say greatest video game. I would say Michael Vick and Player 99 from NBA Live before they had the Michael Jordan, licensing.
6: QB Browns in Tecmo Bowl was also really amazing.
1: Right, yeah. Yeah. Running back Raiders on Tecmo Bowl was also... pretty great. Those I think that is your hierarchy of great video game players.
6: 888-SAY-ESPN, 888-729-3776. We'll talk about a guy who still has a future, I think, in the NFL next, but also we have to hear this from our pal, David Dennis Jr. Go ahead, David.
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1: Tomorrow on ESPN.

0: And you are talking about a scenario where if Aaron Glenn does win enough games to keep his job in 2027, a coach that will undoubtedly still be on the hot seat. And that's not a situation that you want to introduce a young quarterback to. So I'm just looking at the bar to clear for Aaron Glenn as a head coach this year. And I know we put it at doubling up on the win total, six or seven games. It might even be higher than that.
1: Yeah.
0: Just because you want to make sure that before you go down the road of drafting a quarterback in the first round and investing whatever it takes in order to move up to take him, that your head coach has job stability. And I don't know that you can say that about Aaron Glenn going into 2027 if he only wins six or seven games.
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1: I'm Ed Benkin. More NFL preseason action is on the way, but other NFL players will be sitting out. The NFL suspended Falcons edge rusher James Pierce Jr. for the first 8 games of the regular season. This for violating the league's personal conduct policy, and he will not appeal the suspension. Washington Commanders defensive end linebacker Dorrance Armstrong has been suspended without pay for the team's season opener against the Eagles. This for violating the NFL's personal conduct policy. And Bills defensive tackle Fedarian Mathis has been suspended for the first 3 games of the season for violating the league's substance abuse policy. Tonight, the Jets host the Bucs. According to the NFL Network's Mike Garafolo, quarterback Geno Smith will not play tonight for New York as he deals with foot soreness. Also, the Dolphins visit the Commanders, and the Broncos play the Falcons. Saints rookie receiver Jordan Tyson is dealing with a hamstring injury, which had caused him this time. Meanwhile, in baseball, it was the Cubs taking care of business against the Cardinals.
2: The 2-1. Shea hits a high fly ball. Deep left. Back for Mean. At the wall. Gone! Cubs strike first.
1: That call from the Cubs radio network as the Cubs shut out the Cardinals by a count of 3-0.
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5: 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We've been talking a lot about numbers today because Jaden Daniels trying to sue LSU for the number 5. The Commanders are one of the teams playing in the preseason tonight. There are only 2 starting quarterbacks, David, that are going to be playing in these games tonight. The Falcons will play Tua Tagovailoa against the Broncos. The Broncos aren't going to play Bo Nix coming off of that broken ankle at all. But Tua will get some action, and then Malik Willis will make his Dolphins debut tonight. Are you more interested in seeing Tua, or are you more interested in seeing what Malik Willis looks like in a Dolphins uniform?
6: I want to see Tua. I'm so fascinated. Like, I think Malik Willis is going to be, I mean, unfortunately, he's going to a team that left him with no weapons, so there's that. But what Tua has here, this is just fascinating to me. You have Stefanski, who can

0: in a lot of ways, do what he can to maximize a team's offense. And you have this fascinating situation with Tua, who has been discarded by Miami, and then there is a possibility of another lefty, Penix, who is going to possibly be there. I mean, there's just it's just a ripe for weirdness and maybe something magical happening. Probably more weirdness, and I can't wait to see it.
1: Yeah, Tua in a dome is generally pretty good. I mean, he's won a lot of games in a dome and in warm weather in his career. The problem is either A, when he gets hurt, or B, when the weather gets cooler. But I agree with you. I think he's going to have a pretty good year. I feel Malik Willis, look, he got paid. But yeah. I don't know that he was aware of what Miami was planning to do when he played this
0: right,
1: team.
0: Right.
1: I don't know that he approved the plan of Jaylen Waddle, et cetera. And now it looks like that's a team that's kind of maybe going to lose a lot. And if they do, then they might be drafting a quarterback in 2027, which is kind of bumping Malik Willis out of the way.
0: Let's just say it. Miami scammed him.
1: Yeah.
0: He got scammed.
1: But he's getting paid.
0: He's getting paid.
1: The guy was a backup quarterback to go live in Miami and make $20 million. I think he got $40 million guaranteed, and he gets to go live in Miami. That's not
0: right,
1: really
0: that he does,
1: scammed.
0: But it also... What's after that? I mean, sure, maybe that's a stupid question because like you just answered it, which he's got $40 million in Miami. So maybe, but like also, this is the importance of the old sort of old African proverb, which is asking who all gonna be there mm-hmm. when you get invited somewhere. You gotta mm-hmm. say who all gonna be there because mm-hmm. like the last thing you want is to be like, hey, come out to this thing. It's like, and you don't ask. And there's nobody there for you to hang out with, and it's just the lamest party ever. He probably could have asked who all going
1: to
0: be there.
1: Yeah. It's similar to the ancient Jewish proverb, Mishbucha.
0: Okay. All
1: which
0: right.
1: basically means, is it just family, or can I invite some of my friends also? Because I don't know that I really want to hang out with just my family.
0: Yeah.
1: I also might want to bring some of my friends. 888-SAY-ESPN, 888-729-3776. Anthony Richardson, we will discuss about 3 minutes from now, but we have to get to Sideline Mike first on the phones because he's angry about what we had to say about the Tampa Bay Buccaneers. Yes, Sideline Mike, you're on Freddie and Harry on ESPN Radio.
2: Gentlemen, Double D, what's going on, man? It's hot in Atlanta, baby. I'm not angry about the Baker Mayfield because when my Georgia Bulldogs put that belt to ass back in 2018 in that Rose Bowl, young man, you need to humble yourself. You're not a $45 million quarterback. You ain't a $30 million quarterback. Half of the quarterbacks that got the money that have got better records than you and done more than you in the league.
1: Mike, I hate to jump in and interrupt you. First of all, I remember that game, and it went to, like, double overtime. So I don't know that anybody put a belt to anybody's ass in that game.
0: And I'm not sure how much that should – determine how much you get paid 10 years later in the NFL. But
1: okay, fair enough.
0: Here nor there.
1: I will also say that if Baker was willing to be a $45 million quarterback, I think he would be a $45 million quarterback. I think he wants to be a $60 million quarterback, and that's the problem with Tampa. 888-SAY-ESPN.
0: You stunned him to silence. I think he just wanted to brag about a UGA win. I think that's what that was. Any reason to talk about them winning?
1: Anthony is in Miami. It's speaking of getting $40 million to be in Miami. Anthony's hanging out there. What's up? You're on Freddie and Harry on ESPN Radio. Hey, Anthony.
3: Yeah, your criticism about Freddie's list on point guards is unwarranted. John Stockton belongs where he is at number three because he still holds two NBA records: career assists, career steals. Everybody keeps crapping on John Stockton, and I don't understand why.
1: Well, it means that he played for a long time, Anthony. Like that's just because you played for many, many years, which he did, doesn't necessarily mean that he's as good as Isaiah Thomas, which I don't think he was.
3: By that same token, then, how can everybody say LeBron is as great as he is when he's going on year 24?
1: Okay, well, some people...
3: You can't...
1: But LeBron's not as much of a compiler as John Stockton is, Anthony. He was a great player. Like, David and I agree he's a top 10 point guard of all time. No one's trying to trash John Stockton here. It's just we agreed that three was awfully high to put a guy... to put Stockton, having watched a lot of Stockton when I was a kid. Boy, I'm silencing everybody.
0: You're just shutting everybody down. You're pushing the button.
1: No, I'm not.
0: You're pushing. you hear something you don't like, and you push the button and you hang up on these guys.
1: Don't you accuse me of that. 888-SAY-ESPN, 888-729-3776. Anthony Richardson was up and down last night.
0: Yeah.
1: He led a couple of scoring drives. He also threw a really bad pick to a bunch of New England Patriots backups. And I don't know where he I don't think he's in the Colts plan. So it's weird to watch him out there in this situation playing. I think what would be best for him is to get cut and maybe get another shot somewhere else. What do you think's going on with this high draft pick who clearly is no longer part of the Indianapolis Colts future?
0: This is a situation in which I think a franchise ruined a player, ruined a player's shot of making it in the league. It was the Colts having drafting him too high, not having a real plan, and knowing everybody who looked at his prospects said, this is a project. And they threw him out there, and then they threw a backup in there. Then he asked to come out the game, which is, you know, that had nothing to do with anything. That was a very weird thing.
1: Yeah.
0: And then now we're looking at him like he stinks, and he might, but he needs, like, he needed some more years of not playing without all that stuff happening to truly determine what his prospects are. And now your best bet, I think, for Anthony Richardson is a situation in which 3 or 4 years down the line, he can come, somebody's like, oh yeah, remember him? And he has a backup situation where he maybe can play himself into something better.
1: Yeah, and I think it's very telling how his teammates have felt about him over the course of his career. Because these are some Colt teams that haven't been bad enough to really bottom out and just say, let's play the young guy.
0: Yeah.
1: And they haven't been good enough to compete for the Super Bowl, in part because they haven't had a good enough quarterback. But they've perennially been in that 9-10 win conversation with Jonathan Taylor. Then they made the trade and got Sauce, and they've added some other pieces to their team who are good enough to try to go and be competitive, but their quarterback probably isn't good enough for them to win at a high level in the playoffs. So when you say they failed him, I think in a way they've been stuck in this weird purgatory. I don't know why this happens to teams in Indianapolis, because I feel like the Pacers have been in the same place for the entirety of their organizational history, but they're like in the middle, and either they need to decide, we're going to give him a real chance, let's get him the right coach and play him, which they never did, or they've got to commit to saying, we don't want to have a quarterback who only started a handful of games in college. We want to commit to Daniel Jones or Phillip Rivers or Carson Wentz or whatever veteran quarterback du jour the Colts want to go after.
0: Well, that's the thing the Colts got to realize is that, like you said, they're good enough generally to where you probably have to get a win now quarterback or somebody who, you know, Andrew Luck is a guy that's a no-brainer. You had to get him. And again, that is something that derailed the franchise for a very long time, against nobody's real fault. But, like, you have to have a guy that is like, I'm prepared to win because this team can be good at any moment. And the Colts abandoned that by getting Anthony Richardson, who it does not really feel like he's going to be at that point. The best shot you have with him was not even thinking of playing him for 2 years, and they went the opposite.
1: Right. He just didn't play enough. He really should have gone back to school.
0: Yeah, yeah.
1: And I wonder, in a couple of years later, David, I think he might have been also just a victim of timing and circumstance. Because a couple of years later, he would have been getting a lot of NIL money. He probably would have transferred out of Florida to a hotshot program, and his career might have gone in a completely different direction than this. 888-SAY-ESPN, 888-729-3776, the number if you want to jump in. Tyler is in Texas, and he joins us on Freddie and Harry on ESPN Radio. What's up, Tyler?
4: How's it going, fellas?
1: We're great. Go ahead.
4: Got to go with number 9 for Roy Hobbs and Peter Warwick.
1: Okay, I mean, okay. I didn't say guys that I didn't say only guys that stunk wore 9. Peter Warwick was like a whole era of my college football watching. But don't throw out a fictional. Can a fictional athlete make a number cool, David?
0: I think it's possible. I think fictional athletes could do it. I think we're taking it.
1: Number what nine. What number did Air Bud Golden Receiver wear?
0: I probably would could tell you that as much as I could tell you what Bo Jackson wore. I don't know.
1: 888-SAY-ESPN, the number, if you want to jump in with us. It is ESPN Radio Two-A-Days, and we do something not a lot of people like us to do. We talk about the New York Jets and their quarterback situation will probably come up on our NFL Two-A-Days next. This is Freddie and Harry. I'm Aaron Goldhammer with David Dennis Jr. This is ESPN. I'm trying to convince people to listen to the next segment.
0: Yeah, I got you. Yeah, listen to you guys. Jets,
1: ESPN
0: Jets.
1: Radio.
0: Don't do a Jets. Don't do a Jets lead. Don't do a Jets tease. Don't tease the Jets.
1: I'm sorry. David, tell them we're doing some of this. Would you like to tease the next segment, please? Go ahead.
0: Yeah. When we come back, we'll be discussing the best hamburgers in the world.
1: This is Freddie and Harry. And maybe some Jets on ESPN Radio and the ESPN app.
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1: 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Aaron Goldhammer, David Dennis Jr. We're spreading the love. 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And David believes, even though it is their two-a-day today, we're contractually obligated to talk about them in some degree, right?
2: But also, like I said, I am very clear as to why Freddie and Harry called out today.
1: Because they don't want to. Freddie doesn't want to talk about the New York Jets.
2: There's no desire for.
1: How can it be Love Friday and we talk about the Jets?
2: Like this, I feel like this is bad synergy.
1: Those two things run counter to one another. I think completely. Lewis is in Jackson, Mississippi. We're not going to the Jets yet because Lewis has to chat. He's on in Jackson. Joins us on ESPN Radio. What's up, Lewis?
3: I've watched those games. The crowd has been unbelievably dead for most of them, but not when Mendoza came in.
1: Lewis, you there?
4: You know.
1: Lewis, I'm hearing Matt Jones talk about something, which I like because I like Matt and Myron, but I'd rather be hearing you if I can.
4: I'm here.
1: Thank you, Lewis. I got you. Yes.
4: Hey, how's it going?
1: It's going great. Go ahead.
4: Yeah, I just wanted to speak on the give you guys kudos on giving Zeke his flowers. You know, like a lot of people don't give Zeke his flowers. He's like one of the smallest point guards that did it the biggest, you know, and not a lot of point guards played on a hurt ankle and scored like 25 points in one quarter. So I just give you guys kudos for, you know, putting Isaiah Thomas on that platform that he's supposed to be on, you know, that's where he belongs.
1: Well, I think part of the reason why Zeke gets hated on, and Lewis, thank you for the call, is because Jordan doesn't like Zeke and Magic had a falling out with Zeke.
2: Right.
1: And so the other greats from his time are part of the reason Zeke should have been on the dream team, right, David, and was not. So that a lot of that is not due to the media. A lot of it is due to his peers just were annoyed by him. So they've torn him down, I think.
2: Yeah. And the post career, the coaching and the things like that didn't help. And he just, I mean, Isaiah Thomas, it just has a personality that, from what I understand and what you've seen, is just one such that he's not going to be, I guess, the type of guy who has to raise his stock when he's not
1: sure.
2: He's
1: playing, his career as a basketball executive and now also as like a business executive is not exactly earning him any kudos, I don't think either. So,
2: that all of that stuff, and the fact that, I mean, everybody loves Michael Jordan so much that a guy who disparaged Michael or the Michael Jordan don't like, we feel like we don't like him either.
1: Right. Tune in. Baseball action Sunday. Astros and Mariners. Coverage starts 6:30 Eastern on ESPN Radio and on the ESPN app.
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7: This is Rich Cimini covering the Jets. Get ready for a season on the Geno coaster. We're talking about Geno Smith, of course, and the big question is, are the Jets getting Las Vegas Geno or Seattle Geno? From watching training camp, he's had some wow days that make you think he's going to have another career renaissance. And there have been other days, though, where he's thrown some ugly interceptions straight out of last year with the Raiders. Now, Aaron Glenn, he's predicting that Smith, teamed with new offensive coordinator Frank Reich, will have his best year ever. History tells us that it'll be a roller coaster, the Geno coaster.
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1: We are left with just under a minute to give our reflections on the New York Jets. David?
2: I wish we had more time. Yeah. Look, it's not...
1: Said nobody.
2: It's not a good sign in the year 2026, the year of our Lord, 2026, that the whole clip about the Jets is about Geno Smith in 2026.
1: Right. Well, they have some good players on this team.
2: Yes.
1: Two things. I think they have the worst quarterback situation in the NFL, and that includes the Browns.
2: Yeah.
1: Secondly, I also think they have the worst coaching staff in the NFL.
2: Might be worse.
1: It's a coach and quarterback league, and I don't think the Geno Smith, Aaron Glenn coach quarterback combination is going to lead to a lot of wins. Thus ends our conversation about the New York Jets. 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
11: 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Coming up in 60 seconds, I'll pitch you an idea.
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11: After their loss on Thursday night to the NL's best Milwaukee Brewers, the LA Dodgers fell to, I'm doing the air quotes, 73-49. They were up 4-2 going into the ninth inning, and their closer coming over from the Mets, Edwin Diaz, blew the save, going two-thirds of an inning, four hits, three runs, three earned, and his ERA is over 11 this year for the Dodgers, his fourth blown save of the season. The Dodgers have said they're sticking with Edwin Diaz. But here's an idea. What about the hypothetical in the postseason that when Blake Snell is starting, or Tyler Glass now is starting, or Yamamoto, or Tarik Skubal, that maybe the closer is not Edwin Diaz, but maybe in spurts, they could possibly, hypothetically, convert Shohei Ohtani to a closer. Put him in the bullpen in the postseason. Just an idea I'll throw out there for the LA Dodgers. For the ESPN Radio Sports Beat, I'm Evan Cohen.
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15: I'm Ed Benkin. The NFL has suspended Falcons edge rusher James Pierce Jr. for the first eight games of the upcoming season. He was suspended for violating the league's personal conduct policy. This after being he was arrested on a domestic violence charge last February. Commanders defensive end linebacker Dorrance Armstrong has been suspended without pay for the season opener for violating the league's personal conduct policy. The Commanders opened in Philadelphia. Bills defensive tackle Fedarian Mathis has been suspended for the first three games of the season for violating the league's substance abuse policy. Meanwhile, the preseason continues tonight with three games just about set to get underway, one of them being the Jets and the Bucks. And according to the NFL Network's Mike Garofalo, quarterback Geno Smith will not play tonight for the Jets as he continues to deal with foot soreness. Meanwhile, Saints rookie receiver Jordan Tyson has been bothered by a right hamstring issue. Coach Kellen Moore says he may miss some time. To baseball, where the Cubs won again today, beating the Cardinals by a count of 3-0. Chicago now has won 9 of its last 11. The Cubs 10-3 in the month of August. A few games underway. Marlins and Reds, Red Sox and Pirates both scoreless. Bottom of the first, the White Sox lead the Tigers 1-0. Detroit now 2.5 games behind first place Chicago in the American League Central. Tonight in the WNBA, the Fever take on the Wings. It will feature a battle of two of the best in the league. Caitlin Clark averaging just under 22 per game for Indiana. For Dallas, Paige Beckers is averaging over 20 points per game. Also tonight, the Storm hosts the Fire. Basketball news, the Timberwolves have announced they will retire Kevin Garnett's jersey number. The ceremony will take place on February 28th when the T-Wolves host the Celtics.
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0: our televisions kicking off right now. If you have ESPN Unlimited, which you do if you have a lot of different cable providers, Broncos and Falcons, Tua Tagovailoa making his Atlanta debut. We have the Buccaneers and the Jets at MetLife Stadium in East Rutherford. Neither starting quarterback playing there. I guess Geno dealing with a foot injury for New York. And then Malik Willis is making his Miami Dolphins debut against the Washington Commanders. What's up, everybody? Freddie and Harry on ESPN Radio. We're on the ESPN app. We're on Sirius XM Channel 80. 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Those are the games set on the docket tonight. We'll keep you posted what's happening there if there are any developments in any of those games. But, David, let's go back to last night where the Steelers looked like they have some quarterbacks on their roster who maybe we should be talking about behind Aaron Rodgers.
1: Do you think so? Do you think we should be? Yes, there was a great performance, but also, are we jumping the gun a little bit? I feel like we're jumping the gun a little bit.
0: Of course. Don't we overreact to preseason football every year? But sometimes the things you see in the preseason are signs of things to come. Here's what I think is going on. A couple things. I think the Packers played nobody last night, and so all the young quarterbacks for Pittsburgh. I mean, Mason Rudolph's not young, and he dominated too. So I think the Packers had a lot to do with that. But don't you also think that Mike Tomlin's blind spot for offense and Mike McCarthy, that there was something in the coaching that was going on in the way the quarterbacks performed for Pittsburgh last night?
1: I think Mike McCarthy's strength is in the quarterback position, but I would not say that. I mean, who would you say that Mike Tomlin coached at quarterback who went on to do any better than they did at Pittsburgh?
0: Nobody. I can't give you an answer to that. The Steelers have had a revolving door of washed up dudes or never wers playing quarterback the last few years.
1: Yeah, like I think it'd be different if in conjunction with a good performance last night, we had this sort of slew of stories about quarterbacks who were at Pittsburgh. And as soon as they went somewhere else, they became superstars or even good.
0: Kenny Pickett has not been a superstar.
1: Right.
0: Doug Hodges hasn't been seen or heard from anywhere. Right.
1: Exactly. So that leads me to believe I don't foresee much that's going to happen this season that'll make me think Mike Tomlin did anything that was remotely wrong with Pittsburgh for the last decade.
0: Drew Aller, 10 of 13, 153 and two touchdowns. He's the third-round pick, rookie this year out of Penn State. Mason Rudolph, the veteran backup, 10 of 11 for 93 yards. And then Will Howard, who's a second-year player who won a national championship at Ohio State, 7 of 9 for 86 yards. They're not going to keep all four of these quarterbacks.
1: Of them look like all were. These numbers are not that different from what Anthony Richardson did last night, minus the turnovers. And last time I checked, I don't think we're going to think of Andy Richardson as a starter.
0: Well, what did Mike McCarthy think of the performance last night of Pittsburgh's quarterback? After the game, he was at the podium. Take a listen.
2: I really like the room. I think it's a really good quarterback room, and I thought they play. I thought they played that way tonight. So, the first series a little bumpy. We had the sack. On the double A blitz, but I thought Mason. I don't know, it was a 16, 17, 18 play drive. So that's exactly what I was looking for from him. And I thought both Will and Drew, Will had some peaks and valleys there because some things that didn't go quite right. And I thought he did a really good job, his composure, playing through the 2-minute drill was excellent. And I even thought about giving Drew a 2-minute drill at the end there. But, you get to that point in the game, you worry about just being healthy and so forth. But I really liked the performance of all three quarterbacks tonight.
0: Freddie and Harry on ESPN Radio, Aaron Goldhammer, David Dennis Jr. Do you think the Steelers quarterback beyond this year is on the roster, or do you think they're still trying to figure that out and acquire that person?
1: I think they have a ways to go before they figure out who their franchise quarterback is. Mm-hmm. And which is always, I've never understood the Aaron Rodgers thing for Pittsburgh. I've never understood it. I have not seen a guy who's good enough to get you to anything meaningful for the playoffs to risk not drafting or developing or getting your hands on a quarterback that can be your future. And part of it, yes, is the fact that Mike Tomlin kind of outperforms and you don't have the best draft pick situation, but you have had many years to try to figure that out.
0: Yeah. They look, Justin Fields, Russell Wilson, Aaron Rodgers, Mason Rudolph, Kenny Pickett was the one swing they took, right?
1: Yeah.
0: And then they tried to pick these guys in the later rounds, which, I mean, there's a reason. Most of the really good quarterbacks in this league now, David, I think, and there's Dak Prescott's and Tom Brady's that fall. Most of the time, where did they find Ben Roethlisberger? At the top of the first round. And they've never really drafted that high, to your point, ever again. So part of the issue with Mike Tomlin never having a losing season is you're never in position to answer this question.
1: Yeah.
0: Maybe Drew Aller has something, but I don't know that we could take what happened last night and run with it and say, you know, we had people calling our shows in Cleveland where I am today because Drew Aller grew up here and now plays for the Steelers. I mean, how many callers do you think we got today saying, uh-oh, the Browns let another one go. Ohio kid going to Pittsburgh, lighten it up. This is like Roethlisberger all over again. We had to calm everybody down, like you just said, and say you're overreacting to meaningless preseason football.
1: I don't know why anybody in Cleveland would have any negative feelings about their quarterback situation. It's very weird.
0: Well, that's part of the problem is that they're just taking out their frustrations about their own quarterback situation out.
1: Which, I want to go back. I want to go back to something.
0: Yeah.
1: You said in our very detailed, dedicated Jets breakdown.
0: Two a day. Yeah, we broke it down. Yeah.
1: The analysis, in-depth. Everybody go back, you know, on the
0: podcast. The NFL Live crew will be very proud of what we did. Yeah.
1: Take a listen to it. We broke down everything. O-line, defensive line, coordinators, everything.
0: Special teams. A lot of kicker talk. Yeah.
1: All that stuff. Everything that you needed about the Jets from top to bottom. You said the Jets have a better quarterback or have a worse quarterback situation than the Browns.
0: Yes.
1: That's insane to me.
0: I think they're a better team, so I think they'll have a better record, and I think the Browns have a better chance of drafting a good one, and the Jets don't have any exciting developmental anything on their roster, and at least the Browns have Shadur, who might be in some ways entertaining to watch at some point this year. And if you look at who are the Jets quarterbacks behind Geno Smith, oh my God. Like, that is a terrifying prospect. It's not like they've got a bunch of exciting rookie guys that were almost. It's Cade Klubnik, Brady Cook, and Bailey Zappi. And Geno Smith? I mean, look, I'm not saying either one of these quarterback situations is great shakes. I'm saying the Browns one is better than Geno Smith and Bailey Zappi.
1: Well, I mean, the only thing is what is happening, and this is, I know we're not doing Browns two a day, but this is where we are with it. What is happening to where Deshaun Watson is now, like, if you're going to camp and you're going to preseason and you feel like Deshaun Watson is playing better than Shadur Sanders, that, and you drafted, I don't know, by last count, 12 quarterbacks last season, and you're start rolling out.
0: They took
1: Deshaun
0: another
1: Watson.
0: One this year, by the way. Taylor Green's on the team. Yeah,
1: and you are starting Deshaun Watson. That feels like a dire situation.
0: It's pretty dire. I mean, there are a lot of exciting things about the Browns. They've got some good players, just like the Jets.
1: Yes.
0: But right now on their quarterback depth chart, it says Deshaun Watson or Shadur Sanders, and it just looks very messy and discombobulated. And it's because it is very messy and discombobulated. Anybody with a brain would have told Deshaun Watson that training camp this year was happening in Erie, Pennsylvania, and would not have invited him back to be around the team.
1: Yes.
0: But for some reason, the Browns think that running him out there again, when he's public enemy number one, dude, you got to understand the weirdest thing about this quarterback competition, Shador's the most popular athlete in Cleveland, and Deshaun is the least popular athlete. People would rather belly up to hang out with the Modell family in Cleveland than they would watch Deshaun Watson right now.
1: Yeah, Deshaun, I mean, Shadur, this is how popular Shadur Sanders is that when Stefanski came to Atlanta, there were people who were like, I don't know about Stefanski as a coach because of how he wouldn't play Shadur enough. Like, that is how much Shadur is beloved, is that, I mean, I heard that so many times just walking around Atlanta. People are like, are you sure Stefanski is a good coach because he did not play Shadur? Like, that's how much people who, granted, don't have a lot of football knowledge are partaking it, but that's just like a general consensus, like general public thing. And Shedeur Sanders, like, I think Cleveland would have so much more patience. Like, the Jets, I think one of the things that the Jets, like, okay, we have, you have Geno, who is decent, and you kind of have an understanding that your quarterback situation is bad if you're the Jets. The Browns, you are, like, walking into a situation where you're playing the worst possible quarterback, and you have a guy who everybody wants to play already on the roster. The Jets don't have a guy better than Geno Smith on the roster. That's what makes us even more insane for Cleveland.
0: Yeah, and if Watson starts the season, and I think he will, the Browns preseason game is set for tomorrow, 1 o'clock against the Bears, 1 o'clock Eastern time. I think Watson will start the season, and then my guess is that Shedeur will also play in September. And the Browns will probably play somewhere between 4 and 7 quarterbacks this year because it's a Brown season, and that's usually the way Brown seasons go. But I don't know. Are there people in the building who think Deshaun Watson could be the next Sam Darnold, the big reclamation project? I don't think so. But I think there are people with the Browns who want to make sure that he's not before they move on from one of the worst trades in the history of sports.
1: Look, I don't want to disparage the Browns. I don't disparage Cleveland. But I think we could agree that the Browns have a history of, we should say, embarrassing situations, right? Embarrassing moments, right? I think fielding Deshaun Watson to start week one in 2026 is the most embarrassing thing the Browns have ever done.
0: 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Fernando Mendoza made his big debut last night in Vegas. We'll go live to talk about how it went on Freddie and Harry next.
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1: 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Week one of the NFL preseason continues with a slate of games tonight. I'm Aaron Goldhammer with David Dennis Jr. in for the guys, and let's go out to Las Vegas, where the host of Game Night is standing by. Q Myers, of course, you know him here from ESPN Radio, but he also is all over Raider Nation as they got a first impression from Fernando Mendoza last night in their preseason game against the Cardinals. Q, what was the first impression of the number one pick in the draft?
2: Well, you could tell why he was the number one overall pick, and thanks so much for having me on. You could see that he was comfortable in being a quarterback of the National Football League. This guy's gone through trials and tribulations from, you know, not really being a guy that was recruited to being at Cal, to going to Indiana, winning the Heisman, winning the national championship, and then even being doubted in the draft process. But he's a guy that just puts his head down and goes to work and wants to try to continue to get better each and every day. And you could see that even from the minute that he took the field, and he looked like he had a little bit of anxiety, or as he said it, he was sped up a little bit, and then he went out there for another drive, and you could see that he realized, oh wait, this is just a football game. I'm still just playing football. So he gets better. I use a basketball reference all the time when he sees the ball go through the hoop a couple times, right? He just needs to see it go through a couple times, get a little bit of success, and then say, okay, I'm settled down. I'm slowed down. And I know that now I just got to go out there and play football. So it was a lot of excitement in the building. He was pretty happy afterwards after the game and realized that he did some good things, put some good things on tape with the understanding that there's still a long ways to go.
1: No question. I like to see the ball go through the hoop once in a while, too. Q Myers is with us. He hosts Game Night, and he was in Vegas for the game last night. If you ask the average Raider fan, are they cool with Cousins starting the season, or do they want to rip the Band-Aid off and go with the rookie?
2: No, they want to all rip the Band-Aid off and go with the rookie right now. I mean, there's some that are rational, and they understand the process that this is, but most people understand that this is not going to be a team that's going to go from worst to first. And if Cousins isn't going to get you there, which is the Super Bowl, then what are you doing? If he's not going to go and get you 10 or 12 wins, why not just have the rookie go out there and get on the job training? But the part that they don't quite understand is, yeah, but everything is new. There's a new coach in town, right? He's never been a head coach before. Offensive line is all new. Weapons around him are all new. There's so much new. They're trying to get used to that, and they don't want to set this young man up for failure by putting him out there in an environment that he might not be quite ready for. So that's the biggest deal as far as I'm concerned.
1: Q Myers with us. Q, Ashton Jeanty, 3 carries, 16 yards. How has his second season gone in practice? He did not have a great rookie year. And this Mike Washington was running all over the place last night. Is Jeanty definitely the featured back in the Raiders' offense?
2: Yeah, there's no doubt. He's RB1. He's going to get a lot of workload this year in this Clint Kubiak-led offense. And Mike Washington's going to be a guy that will be able to spell him. And the good thing about Mike, and I've had the chance to talk to him, you know, one-on-one, he is not going to be – there won't be a drop-off when Jeanty leaves the game. There won't be some, oh, wow, you know they're not going to run the ball because that guy's not capable. This dude, as you saw last night, he hit the big home run, 40-something yard scamper. He's taller than Jeanty, and he's just as strong and just as fast. So it's really – it's a nice combination to have. But, yeah, Jeanty is the guy. Clint Kubiak has called him very Christian McCaffrey-like, plans on using him a lot in the running game but also in the passing game, just like they do C-Mac. So, yeah, it's something to get excited about. And it's funny, as bad as the season Jeanty had as a rookie, it wasn't that bad. When you look at it, it's just that the team was awful. He still went for 1,300 scrimmage yards and had 10 total touchdowns. Not a bad rookie season for an offensive line that gave him absolutely nothing. It's like me and you were out there blocking for him, and you know that's not going to get anything done.
1: I mean, I was in Vegas for the one game against the Browns where Myles Garrett could have had a sack whenever he wanted.
2: Yes.
1: On any given play. Q Myers with us. He hosts Game Night here on ESPN Radio, and he's all over Raider Nation. Last thing for you, Q. The Raiders' definition of a good season, their criteria for a good season this year is what?
2: That's a great question. I believe, and I've been saying this quite a while, is, you know, you want to double what you did last year. They only won 3 games, so that's not asking a whole lot. 6 or 7 wins, I believe, is acceptable. But more importantly, Hammer, they've got to be able to look like a competent team. They've got to look like the offense is an actual real NFL offense. They only scored 14 points a game last season. That's all. That's all they average. And they only average 77 yards per carry or on the ground as per game, you know, rushing. So they have to show that they can, one, sustain drives. They can show that they're actually a capable offense. Their quarterback play is good. Their offensive line is much improved. Like, you just have to see this team look like an actual NFL team. Because last year they did not. And you, like you said, you were there for the Cleveland game and you saw how bad they look. They made the Browns look like they should be big time playoff team, right? And that's not a slight to the Browns, but we just know what it was. And the Raiders made them look great. So it's just, they can't look like that. And so that's what I believe success will be, is just taking that step to being good. Similar to what, you know, the Lions did in Dan Campbell's year. Remember at the end of the year, yeah. I was like, man, they're going to be good. And I even said, I don't know if they're going to be good or not.
1: Yeah,
2: and
1: get better as the year goes on.
2: Yes.
1: You know, it's not necessarily a bad thing.
2: Yes.
1: And, you know, the Raiders, as you look at them, I mean, Brock Bowers is a stud. You know,
2: stud.
1: I think Genty's going to be a good player.
2: Yep.
1: I think the center, Linderbaum, they signed from the Ravens, I think, is going to be a good. So there are some good pieces, parts, and I like Clint Kubiak, too. We'll see where it goes. I hope to travel there for a Browns-Raiders playoff game someday so we can get you back for some game that happened 50 years ago in Red Right 88. Q Myers with us here on ESPN Radio. Q, appreciate the time. Are you on game night tonight? Can we
2: Absolutely,
1: promote
2: man. You know we're going. Me and me O'Brien, we're going to have some fun tonight, so tune in.
1: That's coming up 10 p.m. Eastern time here on ESPN Radio. I'm Aaron Goldhammer with David Dennis Jr., on ESPN Radio and on the ESPN app. We have a couple updates from ongoing preseason games right now. Do you want your preseason update, David? You excited for this?
3: Oh, can't wait. Can't wait. Let's do it.
1: Tua's tenure started by him fumbling. I kid you not. He fumbled. He lost 4 yards. They had to punt, okay, on their first drive. He's 1 for 1 for 6 yards and a fumble. The Broncos went right down and scored a touchdown with Jared Stidham, and they're in the middle of another long drive. So not a great start for Tua. Malik Willis's Miami tenure, however, is off to a good start. 4 of 5 for 43 yards. Devon Achan with a rushing touchdown. Miami up on Washington 7-0. And then the Jets have a lead. I mean, doesn't that give them a little bit more time for a two-a-day segment, perhaps? Cade Klubnik, 4 of 6 for 51 yards. He's starting hot. Breece Hall, a couple good carries. The Jets have a 3-0 lead on Tampa Bay, and the Buccaneers with Connor Bazlack playing quarterback. Where'd Connor Bazlack go to college? Any idea?
3: What number does he wear? Do you know?
1: Connor Bazlack wears number 16.
3: Got you. I wouldn't have guessed it because
1: it's
3: wouldn't
1: a Mac. I'll give you some hints. It's a Mac school.
3: I have no clue where he went.
1: It's other attendees at this school include, or Urban Meyer coached there.
3: Okay. I'm on the spot. I don't know. What you got?
1: Bowling Green.
3: Bowling Green for
1: Bazlack. We talk NBA salary cap, I guess, on Freddie and Harry next.
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1: I'm Ed Bank, and we start with news and games in the NFL. The league has suspended Falcons edge rusher James Pierce Jr. for the first 8 games of the season, violating the league's personal conduct policy. Also violating the NFL's personal conduct policy, Commanders defensive end linebacker Dorrance Armstrong. He has been suspended without pay for the team's season opener against the Eagles. Bills defensive tackle Fedarian Mathis has been given a 3-game suspension, violating the league's substance abuse policy. Meanwhile, 3 more games are underway tonight, all in the first quarter, and some quarterbacks getting their first taste of preseason action. It's Cade Klubnik starting for the Jets against the Bucs. Geno Smith resting his sore foot. He is 4-for-6 so far for 51 yards. Good start for Malik Willis for Miami and Washington with their 7-0 lead, 4-for-5 for 43 yards on the night. Jared Stidham playing tonight for Denver has led his team to a touchdown in Atlanta. He is 4-for-5 for 75 yards. Tua Tagovailoa, 2-for-3 for 17 yards. Just getting underway in his start for Atlanta. Meanwhile, Saints rookie receiver Jordan Tyson is dealing with a hamstring injury, and Coach Callamore says he will likely miss time. In baseball earlier today, the Cubs kept rolling to beat the Cardinals by a count of 3-0. Meanwhile, tonight, several key games, including the Diamondbacks and the Braves. Both teams playing well as of late. Arizona with a 1-0 lead in the first. Blue Jays and Yankees scoreless in the first. Key AL Central matchup, the Tigers lead the White Sox 2-1. As they play in the bottom of the third inning. WNBA coming up in a few moments. The Wings take on the Fever. In college football, Miami running back Jordan Lyle has been charged with a felony count of fleeing, eluding police, and a misdemeanor count of reckless driving. He turned himself in yesterday.
2: Hey, it's Evan Cohen. Coming up Monday, we continue to get you ready for football as we go 2-a-days with the Giants and Vikings and tell you which team is closer to turning it around. 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
3: 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All I need is love.
4: Oh, yeah. All I need is love. But there's good news and bad news right now for the Atlanta Falcons, I guess. The bad news is that Tua is off to a miserable start in a Falcons uniform, and so is Kevin Stefanski. The good news is the Broncos are playing a lot of the starters on their defense. So I think that has a little something to do with it, and they kind of have the best defense in the league. I'm Aaron Goldhammer, David Dennis Jr., Love Friday on Freddie and Harry on ESPN Radio, the ESPN app, SiriusXM Channel 80. David, I don't know if you got a TV in there in the room where you are, but have you seen any of this Tua action, and what do you make of it so far? It has been a rough go for the Falcons on the offensive side through 2 possessions.
5: Yeah, seen a little bit of this game. It looks about as bad as every Falcons fan had feared when it comes to the Tua experience. Like, this is a if things don't turn around, there's going to be a lot of calls after this game for, like, how quickly can we get Penix back?
4: Yeah, 3-for-5 for 22 yards. He has fumbled

0: in this game. Atlanta does have one first down. Denver went right down the field, scored a touchdown on an Adam Prentice touchdown run. Broncos up on the Falcons 7-0. Jets lead Tampa Bay 3-0 as they play in the first quarter. And Malik Willis got off to a really nice start for Miami. They're up 7-0. An incredible catch by Caleb Douglas, David Dennis, in this game that you have already dubbed the catch of the preseason. You
1: catch of the preseason.
0: I don't know
1: who was number one before that, but it's going to be hard for us to find one.
0: Something from the Hall of Fame game, probably.
1: Oh, yeah, probably the Hall of Fame game. There were a lot of great catches there deep into the third quarter that we all watched.
0: Yeah. 888-SAY-ESPN is the number if you want to jump in with us. 888-729-3776. You can tune in. Baseball action tomorrow. 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Coverage begins 6:30 Eastern time on ESPN Radio and on the ESPN app. David, we are still waiting. I want to make sure we didn't get any updates on Aspiration and Daktronics and the Clippers and Steve Ballmer today, correct?
1: The NBA Pablo has taken the day off.
0: So. Okay, so the NBA is still investigating, or have they come to a conclusion with their investigation yet?
1: Still investigating. Most investigations take a year. By most, I mean none. And there's no excuse for this to be taking this long, especially when you have a journalist / podcast that is beating you to the punch at all turns. So this is an avoidable calamity by the NBA that they've let it get to this point.
0: Well, it clearly runs deeper than even we originally thought, because there are a lot of new allegations here in the most recent update involving the scoreboard maker, Daktronics. Yeah. You know, I know a company that makes scoreboards that cost hundreds of millions of dollars, David, are desperate for celebrity endorsers. Because when I think about my basement, the Jumbotron that I'm putting in at my house,
1: right.
0: I would, of course, go with Daktronics because that's what Kawhi Leonard says I should do. But, you know, I think there's a sense here that Kawhi's going to get some punishment. I don't know what Steve Ballmer and the Clippers are going to feel. But Draymond Green was talking about this on the Draymond Green show. And he was talking about sort of a potential ripple effect that could come from whatever the punishment for Kawhi and the Clippers looks like. Take a listen.
2: If the punishments aren't steep, everybody should do it. If it's just going to be a slap on the wrist, then everybody should do it. And every player should be trying to do it. However, from Kawhi Leonard's standpoint, I ain't mad at him. If these things are true, I'm not mad at him. I think this raises a totally different question than what everyone's talking about. Everyone's talking about, oh, man, Steve Ballmer's wrong, Kawhi Leonard's wrong. I think this raises the question about the salary cap. We're playing in a league where our team just sold for $12.5 billion after being sold for $10 billion 14 months ago. There's no salary cap in baseball. League operates just fine. Players that deserve the bulk of the money get the bulk of the money. Players that don't. Simple. I think this is a much larger conversation that need to be had. I think everyone's, oh, man, Kawhi's wrong. Will the trade get finalized? What's going to be the punishment? Let the punishment be getting rid of the salary cap. If you can make $2.5 billion on a sale in a year, what are we doing with the salary cap anyway?
0: Does he have a point, David Dennis Jr.?
1: He does have a point, but what makes it funny is that Draymond was like, it's something nobody's talking about. Nah, everybody's trying to talk about it. Like, there's a lot of people who are and have been talking about getting rid of the salary cap in the NBA. And to that, I would say it can't be worse than what's happening with the second apron. Like, getting rid of the salary cap cannot be worse than what we're dealing with the league right now, with teams getting rid of players, getting rid of role players, not being able to pay stars, trading good players, and basically damaging your future because of some arbitrary second apron. Whereas getting rid of the salary cap, you don't have to do it. Just pay the guys. Pay the guys as much as you possibly can and see what happens. Now, of course, what happens in baseball is everybody's talking about the Dodgers are just paying the most money for all these teams. And that,
0: right.
1: That is a downfall of that. But at the same time, I'm not sure how that's markedly worse than what we're dealing with now.
0: Well, it's hard. What the owners, I think, did, the governors in the NBA, David, it's really hard to have a salary cap and then go to no salary cap and then bring a cap back. Like,
1: yeah.
0: Once you make the change, you've probably made the change forever, which is why in baseball they're fighting so hard against it. The NBA split the baby here with their plan because they wanted to have a soft salary cap where you could go over the cap. It just meant that you had certain consequences for that. Well, what's happened with the advent of the second apron is there now is a hard salary cap in the NBA. I mean, you can go over it for a temporary amount of time, but the consequences are so dire for that that your team can't build and can't do player acquisitions and can't do trades. So every team is trying to back their way out of it. My issue with the Clippers and with Kawhi is all of the alleged lying around this situation. It's not that I don't think Kawhi is really worth it. The players deserve the lion's share of the money in a very rich, very popular sport. But the lying is really, really, and all the cloak and dagger, it's a little bit comical. It's like something out of a spy movie.
1: Yeah.
0: But it also, it is a little bit off-putting.
1: Yeah, it's something out of a spy movie where everybody's a bad spy. Because this is not, like, this is not good espionage. Like, this is not, it's not like Pablo and all the reporters are unspooling the threads of a grand conspiracy. It's emails and messages that are like, hey, guys, what about this illegal thing I want to do? And everybody's like, great, let's do that illegal thing and hope that nobody finds us. Like, that's kind of what this is amassing to. And, I mean, Draymond is absolutely right that you that if there's not a sufficient punishment, teams just, is it worth, like, it may just be worth it. Like, because what are we looking at? Like, what are we actually looking at? Like, imagine a world in which Kawhi Leonard was healthy, right? Like, for instance, let's imagine a world that Kawhi Leonard is healthy.
0: Yeah.
1: And him and Paul George, like, would you, I mean, how much would it cost, would you pay and deal with in punishment if Kawhi Leonard got you a championship for the Clippers?
0: If you're Steve Ballmer, I don't know, $1 billion?
1: Yeah,
0: more than $1 billion? That'd be easier for him to answer than me. I would just be signing, you know, Shai Gilgeous-Alexander to a veteran minimum 1 year, $3.6 million contract with a lot of endorsements, on the side of it, right? And then I would skirt the cap, and then I would just be able to pay him through all of my corporate partners, which include people planting trees for carbon and people building scoreboards and all kinds of crazy nonsense. They would just get a bunch of, you know, I'd have them do no-show jobs. The funniest thing to me about all of this is that Kawhi was the endorser for all of these brands and did no work whatsoever for any. They didn't even bother having him take a picture in a Daktronics polo, you know?
1: I mean, he barely did any work in his main job. Like, what are we talking about? He'd show up for work at his job. He ain't going to show up to work for his side job. Come on, man. The dude just doesn't show up for work. Like, that's just what he does. I wonder how much, I wonder if... Anyway, never mind. I'm not even going to go there. All right.
0: Look, David, I endorse a bunch of brands on our shows in Cleveland and have done it nationally on ESPN Radio. I have sweat in those brands.
1: Yes.
0: I make sure that I'm at their, that I drive for them, that I'm at their big events, that I feel like I'm part of the team, that I'm Kawhi. I don't even know if Kawhi knew what Daktronics was.
1: Yeah, like he didn't know what, he didn't care about what Daktronics was. Like, that's just sign the pay. I wonder if, I mean, I just feel like if the Cowboys have a bad game and press and their quarterback no shows, will they just start calling them Daktronics? I feel like that's just what this is all about.
0: Also, isn't it a great fantasy team name that has Dak Prescott on it?
1: Yeah, the Daktronics.
0: Is the Daktronics, for sure. That's definitely coming soon to a fantasy league near you. All right. Up next, David and I will debate, as we watch these preseason games, whether starters should be playing more or less in them. 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
1: Spreading the love on Freddie and Harry. I'm Aaron Goldhammer. He's David Dennis Jr. We're in for the guys. ESPN Radio, ESPN app. We're on Sirius XM Channel 80, and we are presented by Progressive Insurance. We talked about Tua's struggles. That may be the biggest story coming out of tonight, this night, Friday night, in preseason football, where we have three NFL games on the docket. David, there's another one, which is the Commanders aren't playing Jaden Daniels, obviously. They're not playing their starting quarterback. Their backup quarterback, though, Marcus Mariota, one of the better backups in the league, has gone down with an injury. So he is in the blue medical tent right now as we speak. Looked like he was pointing to his knee. Sam Hartman is in the game for the Commanders. And it opens up this conversation. Coaches are trying to figure this out, David. You got to get your team ready for week one, but you also got to try to have your team healthy for week one. And so, should starters be playing in these games? Should it only be backup players? If you were coaching an NFL team, what would your plan look like?
2: You're not seeing any of my important players till week one.
1: Yeah.
2: That's just that. There's more. One of the reasons, the benefits of having more games this season is that you can make up some ground from a slow start. I mean, now it's a little bit tougher when you have these sort of logjam divisions that are close, like the NFC South may be close, and NFC East, especially place like the NFC West, where it all comes down to a game or two. But also, some of these divisions, if you're good enough, you can get one or two teams, two, maybe even three teams into the playoffs. For me, losing a game or two because we're not, sharp as we would like to be, is much less of consequence than a quarterback breaking his leg in the
1: some sort of season-ending injury. Right. David, I think it depends what kind of team you have, and there's no perfect way to go about this. I mean, every team has some veteran players, and star vets and perennial Pro Bowlers or whatever. Those guys, I would not. My franchise left tackle, who just made All-Pro last year, would not see a preseason snap.
2: Right.
1: Rookies, though, should play, I think, in the preseason. Some teams have quarterback competitions going on, and those are the best circumstances to try to evaluate what's going on. I remember I come from, and so do you, a childhood where I grew up where in the first preseason game you played a drive. By the time you got to the third game, everybody played their starters for like 2.5 quarters. And then in the fourth preseason game, nobody played anybody. Mm. And then we went into week one. And somewhere along the line, Sean McVay decided to stop playing his starters at all.
2: Yeah.
1: And then you don't see them until week one, and their team seems to do just fine. That works for them. I think it depends on the coach, and it depends on the situation. If you have a really young team, I think there are some benefits to trying to get guys some experience. And then every team has position battles, and who's our 53rd guy on the roster going to be. So the preseason is valuable for all of that stuff.
2: Well, I think the problem that we see sometimes when you have these rookies that start in the preseason, especially I think in the running back, wide receiver, quarterback thing, is sometimes it kind of lulls them into a different type of expectation. Like, how many times have we seen players kind of start off, have good preseason games, and then...
1: Oh, I did 100 ESPN radio shows on Justin Fields lighting up the preseason, and it never amounted to anything of substance. Right,
2: because half the time you're not playing real defenses either. You know, like, you're just not playing... Like, I just think, like, it's just difficult. Like, NBA is so much easier because guys aren't getting hit. You know, like, that's just it's just so much easier to do that. It's just tougher in the NFL. Like, for me, you just got to I'm willing to just roll the dice week one. And I know, like, there's all these benefits, but the risk is just so much worse than the reward of saying, all right, you may have a wide receiver who figures out the playbook and figures all that stuff at week three. I would much prefer that than one who gets hurt in the preseason.
1: But I think playing Fernando Mendoza in the preseason makes perfect sense. But there's a reason why you are not going to see Aaron Rodgers for one second in the preseason. It's interesting to me. Andy Reid has played his guys generally. Mm. You know, Mahomes has gotten, but that might be you go to Patrick Mahomes and you say, hey, do you want a series here or not? Yeah. I find it hard to believe, David, for these teams like what the Dolphins did tonight with Malik Willis. They played him for one drive. Like, what did he practice even in the one drive? Maybe he built a little confidence. He learned where his locker was in the stadium.
2: Yeah.
1: In five throws, I just don't know how long are you even out there, and at what point does the risk outweigh the benefit?
2: And what's the point of a fast start for Miami? you know what I'm saying? Like, what is a fast start?
1: It might be detrimental to their ultimate plan.
2: Right. Yeah. Like, it's okay to stink for 5 weeks. Because you're going to stink for all the rest of the weeks also if you're Miami.
1: Yeah, and I think that, by the way, the Falcons now have thrown an interception off of the hands of Cooper Rush.
2: Yeah.
1: So with Tua out of the mix, this has been a very ominous start to the Kevin Stefanski era. By the way, the Falcons could win 11 games this year. And go to
2: right,
1: playoffs.
2: Yeah.
1: I don't know that this is indicative of anything other than, you know, maybe they need to practice harder. And then that goes to practice. Like, I do think these coaches that say that the joint practices are valuable, is that something to say, joint practices are more important than preseason games, or do you actually believe that's true?
2: I think it is possible. I mean, I think that is a healthy medium between the risk of injury and kind of seeing what other teams are doing. Like, you know, like there's that part of it. It's kind of a run-through thing that I feel like has a value to it that – for me, I just don't want anybody. Like, when you mention the Chiefs and Mahomes just knows how not to get hit. Like, there's that part of it too. He's good enough where trust that
1: he's coming
2: Mahomes,
1: off a heck of an injury. So,
2: he is coming off a big injury, but I just feel like I trust Mahomes not to even think about getting hit, and just because of his talent level. I'm not sure I trust Jaden Daniels, which, I mean, he's not playing anyway, but I'm not sure I trust him to just know how to not get hit anymore.
1: Also, so many of these quarterbacks, just to talk about that position, because that's kind of what makes some of these games unwatchable, is just how bad the quarterback play becomes at a certain point. And it was what made the Hall of Fame game fun, by the way, because Haynes King and Carson Beck were throwing ropes all over the place, and it just was exciting. It was entertaining. Is so many of these teams just have terrible backup quarterback play, and they know if their quarterback goes down – whether it's Marcus Mariota, like, we might be able to tread water for a couple weeks.
2: Right.
1: The Broncos season ended when Bo Nix broke his ankle. It did not end when the snow started falling. It did not end when they missed a kick. It really, their chance to win the Super Bowl ended when they had to go to Jared Stidham, who is playing in this game tonight, and away from their star starter.
2: Yeah, that was the difference. And yeah, like, you're done. Not, I would say 90% of these teams, you don't have your quarterback, you're done.
1: And Jay, go ahead, David. I'm sorry.
2: No, go for it.
1: I was just going to try to get to Jay in Cincinnati because he's been waiting for like over an hour. And, you know, Amber and Ian's going to start here pretty soon on ESPN Radio and on the ESPN app. So I wanted to make sure to give him some time. Jay, you're on Freddie and Harry on ESPN Radio.
3: Thank you, brother. I appreciate that, man. DDJ, I just want to say congratulations on your wedding and getting married, man. Props to you, brother.
2: Thank you very much.
3: No problem, boss. Stockton doesn't barely belongs in that top 10 list at all. You got to put Isaiah at number 3. We got to get out of this system where we're ranking players on their personalities and how other players felt about them and not what they did on the court or field. I mean, we got to get away from that.
1: Jay, thank you. Can I also say John Stockton was a really good player? Right.
2: Yes.
1: Does John Stockton belong in the Basketball Hall of Fame? Of course.
2: Yes.
1: Was John Stockton as
2: Even
1: good as
2: more
1: Isaiah
2: than
1: Thomas?
2: Rondo.
1: He definitely. He was not. What did you say about Rondo?
2: Said yes, even above Rajon Rondo.
1: He didn't yes, even above both Andre Iguodala and Rajon Rondo. All right. What did we learn tonight, David? Did you feel like you have a clearer understanding of player numbers and which number looks cooler?
2: Yeah, number 5 apparently looks way cooler
1: than number 9.
2: The number 9.
1: Yep.
2: Point guard rankings all over the board.
1: Yep.
2: And I learned so much about the Jets.
1: Yeah, me too. I really feel so much more prepared for the NFL season, because I know who all the guys are that are going to be starting.
2: We're going to be talking
1: New York
2: about the Jets so much this season. So.
1: Look, the Jets are up 10-0 right now on Tampa.
2: Yeah.
1: Miami up 7-0 on Washington, and the Broncos are on the verge of potentially going up 17-0 on the Falcons, who talk radio in Atlanta is going to be interesting tomorrow. Amber and Ian is next. 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
17: I'm Ed Benk, and we start with the NFL on and off the field. The league has suspended Falcons edge rusher James Pierce Jr. for the first 8 games of the season due to violations of the league's personal conduct policy. Will not appeal the suspension. Commanders defensive end linebacker Dorrance Armstrong has also been suspended without pay for 1 game, that the season opener, for violating the personal conduct policy. And Bills defensive tackle Vedarian Mathis has been suspended for the first 3 games of the season for violating the league's substance abuse policy. Meanwhile, 3 preseason games are on the schedule, all in the second quarter. Tua Tagovailoa making his Atlanta debut, going 3 for 5, 22 yards. The Falcons trail the Broncos 17-0. Geno Smith is sitting out tonight's game for the Jets with a sore foot, so Clemson's Cade Klubnik getting his first action. He is 5 for 7 for 56 yards, leading the Jets to an early 7-point lead. And Malik Willis making his Miami debut, going 4 for 5 for 43 yards as the Dolphins have a 7-3 lead over the Commanders. Meanwhile, the Raiders got their preseason underway last night, and Mike Golic, all the Golics on ESPN Radio, talked about the timetable for Fernando Mendoza to start.
18: It's going to be like a bad team with a high-pick quarterback that has a solid, really good veteran on the roster. Is you play that veteran until the season is lost,
17: Kirk Cousins got the start last night. To baseball earlier, the Cubs over the Cardinals 3-0. Several games underway tonight, including the Diamondbacks leading the Braves 1-0. Yankees and Blue Jays scoreless. White Sox stumbling up the Tigers 6-3 as they play in the top of the fifth.
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1: Fire it all.
2: We actually have NFL football to react to. We have NFL football right now on our television sets. It's the preseason, baby. And you're listening to Amber and Ian. We're presented to you by Progressive Insurance. At Ian Fitz, ESPN is how you find him. At Amber W Sports is how you find me. Last night, Ian, the Raiders quarterback battle between Kirk Cousins and Fernando Mendoza. It was a battle. It was on full display last night.
3: The Cardinals no battle. Got the win. It's Kirk over Cousins. The Raiders. He's a starting quarterback. There's
2: 27-14. Kirk is the starting quarterback, you're saying. But it's a battle certainly for at least later in the season.
3: There's no battle. Kirk Cousins is the starting quarterback for the Raiders. But anyway, I digress. How are you?
2: Just my way of setting it up. I was just trying to set up the darn game so we can talk about what Fernando
3: did. Battle. I'm like, wait, hold on a minute. What battle is going on? There ain't no battle going on in Vegas.
2: All right, here's the deal. Fernando last night, 10 for 16, 97 yards. He had a tutty against the Cardinals. Here is Mendoza's initial reaction.